0: on, and he'll just ride on tomorrow.
1: That's good. That's a good song. That's a good album, as a matter of fact.
0: Great, and all the songs and the instrumentals, the Blue Eyes Crying in the Rain, all of it comes from this whole story. And it's a fantastic way. In fact, they made a movie. I did. Wasn't crazy about the movie, but I love the album because of all the good music, and all of it plugs right into the story.
1: Well, the reason he didn't enjoy the movie is because he don't look like a cowboy.
0: he looks like a
1: used mop. He doesn't look like a cowboy. That's a pretty good movie if you just remember that it's Willie.
0: Yeah, and that's true. It could have probably been recast, and they probably could make a pretty good story because the story is good.
1: It is a good story.
0: And I liked it because it had a happy ending because even some of the waltzes they played, you can believe they can get away with a waltz in a Western story like that. And they do because it all comes together. And the music is just fantastic. And it's all, if you listen to the album from beginning to end, it all fits. Even Just As I, they even play the old gospel, Just As I Am.
1: Yeah. And it just, he is not a bad actor. He really isn't. His acting passes, I think.
0: Well, when he sings some of those old songs about him and his buddy, and some of the, being thrown out of the airports and things, because they look pretty bad. I understand it.
1: I do too.
0: But there'll never be another like him, that's for sure.
1: I've dubbed him the last of the jazz singers. I think that's what he is. I think that's what he is, yeah.
0: Exactly.
1: Doesn't do jazz music, but he does them in a jazz style, and I think he's terrific.
0: It's unique. It's his voice, the sound, and his musical ability, and his music does tell you something. It comes across with little stories, and I think snippets out of his own life, and he uses that in his music, and he sings it with a passion,
1: He really does.
0: And that's what makes it good.
1: He loves it. Plus, he's the punchline to my favorite joke, too. So
0: oh, yeah. Well, and that is.
1: And that is. The one in the middle is Willie Nelson.
0: I can imagine all the story up to it.
1: you take care. You take care of yourself, big boy.
0: Thank you, my friend.
1: I'll talk to you. Always good to hear from you.
0: Okay. Goodbye.
1: Bye-bye. 1-800-572-8255. Oh, if that one's not in the Hall of Fame for punchline, I don't know what is.
2: Yeah, I just think about something, Lud. Like a story song, I think, I don't know what percentage of them, but a good many of them definitely begin with the first two words being, it was. And they're given like either a place or a date or time or
1: you're right.
2: Or something. I'm trying to think of any other factors that would, make it a story song, but I know that we've had a few that we allowed to pass that weren't really, but that's just because, we're
1: yeah,
2: nice.
1: Yeah, we've closed
2: yeah,
1: it.
2: Yeah, we hate to, make anybody feel bad.
1: When I found out they had 12 calls from that one, the Mussolini, who would think we could find 186 someplace else?
2: And, You even changed the oil on that thing and the plugs.
1: Right.
2: Had a complete tune-up on it recently.
1: Yeah.
2: Had the tires rotated on it because it is a really big computer, as you've said.
1: Vacuumed it out,
2: I know.
1: And it's still getting good mileage, but it's just bad information.
2: Yeah, come up with 12. Well.
1: It ain't never worked right. I should have known that thing.
2: I guess, Italians are just not known for their computer work, are they?
1: Well, one called Mussolini?
2: Mm-hmm.
1: What a drag.
2: Should have bought one of them Hirohito models.
1: All right, you get those wholesale. 1-800-572-8255 is our number. Let's see. Nothing we've missed on this. Oh, the debate tonight. What do you think about that? How important is that? I would think right important. I heard two or three people say, including McCain's brother, that he needs to take off the kid gloves tonight and go for the throat. That was from his brother. That's not his brother's words, that are mine, because I'm more colorful than his brother. But, yeah, he's been too much of a gentleman. Really has. And we'll see. I think it's a now or never situation. Oh, didn't it? I tell you I've already voted? Boy, am I smug about that.
2: How many times?
1: Well, we got 2 weeks. It's just I've been voted once, but we've
2: got plenty of time left.
1: 2 weeks to go, yeah.
2: You might as well jump on in and, we get about 70 or 80 of them in there, like some of these other folks.
1: Well, the only one I've heard of is a guy got to sign his name 73 times, and they're going to give him money and cigarettes.
2: Yep. And another fellow, said he felt sorry for those Akron people because they just seemed so pitiful, so he just kept signing up for them.
1: Yeah, well, the left wing is pitiful in itself. And, it made up almost entirely of pig butt faces.
2: If it wasn't so important, it'd be funny.
1: particularly an Akron thing. That boy, if they ignore that, if they don't lock some folks up. Apparently, that was only one case you and I saw on television with a 73.
2: Mm-hmm. They apparently, there's a bunch of them, bunch of cases.
1: Yeah.
2: I mean, Mickey Mouse signed up. A bunch of Dallas Cowboys players' names were down there that didn't put them down.
1: Mm. Well, they need to put some folks in jail because of that.
2: Tried to shout up my beagle.
1: Not just say things like, we're opposed to the...
2: Uh-huh.
1: We're opposed to the picture identification. Of course you are.
2: Yeah, we'd be too.
1: Of course you are, you bubble-headed idiot. You can't cheat if you do. Oh.
2: You're getting worked up now.
1: Yeah, I am. my blood pressure gets this high.
2: Yeah.
1: Causes a skip in the signal. 1-800-572-8255, boy, we are having fun now. Join us.

0: All right, 1-800-572-8255, Sharpsburg, Georgia, and my friend Walt. Hello, Walter.
1: Hey, Mr. Liddy, how are you, sir?
0: I'm good, buddy, and I hope you are.
1: Well, listen, we had our big air show this last weekend, and I thought about you, and I met several of our, military, and, boy, what a wonderful feeling it is. And, of course, we end the show every year with a missing man formation, and, oh, it just gets more poignant and really touching each and every year.
0: Big turnout, was it, Walt?
1: Pretty good, pretty good. Yeah. It could have been a lot worse, and so we're thankful of that.
0: Yeah.
1: Okay. Listen, I thought I'd tell you, you talk about songs with a story to them. Jimmy Driftwood wrote The Battle of New Orleans, and he was a history teacher, and that song was written about the Battle of New Orleans.
0: Yeah, I have that on my list, too.
1: Okay. And
0: yeah.
1: Also, the Tennessee Stud is a true story from his wife's family, and that's the one that Eddie Arnold made famous.
0: Oh, what? Good, big hit. Big hit, yeah.
1: Yeah. Okay.
0: Okay,
1: so I'd help you out with your knowledge level.
0: Well, you always help me out when you call, big boy, and I appreciate it. And
1: yes, sir. All right, since we're on our lunch break, so we got to run.
0: Go do it, and I'll talk to you later.
1: All right, bye-bye.
0: Bye-bye. Go to Gainesville, Florida, and talk to my friend Lloyd on the radio, who's hiding down there in the bushes. How
2: I'm
0: you doing,
2: you
0: Lloyd?
2: I'm now just a looking around and a peeking and a sneaking.
0: Yeah.
2: Listen, I never did hear you talk about, you know, that real famous song, Your Mom and I Are Getting Divorced, But We'll Still Be Brother and Sister. Or I'll Be Mooning Your Mama But Thinking About You. You know.
0: Yeah.
2: And, you know, and it's all kidding aside, you know, nobody brought up Knoxville Girl.
0: Yeah, and you know what? They always bring up Knoxville Girl. They hadn't today, though.
2: I know it. Well, see, when I got too big for my mama to whip,
0: yeah,
2: she'd say, if you don't straighten up, I'm going to sing Knoxville Girl. And, buddy, I'd stand up straight, do whatever she told me. I said, yes, mama.
0: Suck it up. Suck
2: you,
0: it up.
2: You didn't, yeah, want her, you didn't want her singing, and you didn't want her singing Knoxville Girl because she knew every verse. And I think some of them she made up.
0: Your mama couldn't sing, could she?
2: Oh, Lord, she couldn't carry a tune in a bucket.
0: But she didn't need to because she could make biscuits.
2: Well, she could do anything. She did everything else.
0: In the kitchen, she was hellfire, wasn't she?
2: I'm telling you what, you've had a great show. And don't you love his calls? I want to remind the callers, though, now, listen, I haven't done this in a while. You need to take a minute out of your day, call the sponsors, thank them for Ludlow. Call the radio station, thank them for Ludlow. If you don't, one of these days you're going to turn on there. Ludlow ain't going to be there.
0: Wash your mouth out.
2: I can tell you from experience. It makes me so daggone mad. Uh-huh. But really, call the sponsors and say, I just want to let you know I'm going to buy something from you just because a little old port says so.
0: You're a great American.
2: Hey, I think I couldn't even carry the six-pack for you. But anyhow, I'll be trying.
0: You know, Georgia's playing Vanderbilt this weekend.
2: I know. Isn't that going to be a good game?
0: It's a homecoming thing.
2: They're all good games.
0: When they sign that, they didn't expect the new Vanderbilt to show up. Old boy's got a football team.
2: Well, that's the thing about the SEC. You know, like I told you before about Forrest Gump, a box of chocolates, you never know what you're going to get. If you don't believe me, ask LSU how they enjoyed Gainesville over the weekend.
0: Yeah.
2: You know, they was coming to town to tear them up. And it was so funny listening to the local radio station, Ludlow, on Friday. They were talking about the traffic, and they said, now listen, you know, we got those LSU fans out there, so y'all drive careful. You know, they don't know where they're going. And just be real nice to them. But I'm proud of Georgia. I want to see Kentucky play better. They're a great team. And but anyhow, again, another great show. And thanks to Denny for this wonderful website. And wackos, remember to call your radio station. Call your sponsors. We love you in Florida, Georgia, Tennessee, South Carolina, North Carolina, Alabama. We love you everywhere, Ludlow.
0: You take care of your bad self, old boy. I love you. Bye-bye.
2: Be listening to you on the computer. Bye-bye now.
0: All right, my friend.
3: By the way, Lud, have we sent a check out to him lately?
0: No.
3: Yeah, I think he's about due for another one.
0: Another 100,000.
3: Yeah.
0: He's a great American.
3: Sure enough.
0: and he loves us. Listen, I want to tell you about my book signing Saturday, October the 18th, Cleveland, Georgia, at the Historic Courthouse. I'll be there from 10 to 3, and I expect you to show up and if you don't want a book, that's all right. We'll just shake hands and him and all. It'll be fun. So come on out there. It's a beautiful old courthouse. 1-800-572-8255 is our number. Ludlow and Denny. Fun Seekers Radio Network And we got some time if you want to call. We got about 10 minutes left in the show. So call up and let's hoo-haw at each other. 1-800-572-8255. We'll be right back.

0: All right. Good song. Good song. That's a different. That's not Johnny Horton's version, though. That's a, I don't know who that is, Denny. But it's good.
1: That's the Nitty Gritty Dirt Band. Interesting thing is they've done two different versions of this same song. Of course, that one was a live version, but even a different, a completely different tempo to it. Kind of like a more of a Cajun type accent.
0: Really?
1: Kind of they add to it whenever they do it, and a lot slower. But I like every version of it I've heard so far.
0: Me too. Me too. I was watching the History Channel month ago, and they had a remark on that said that Andy Jackson rode the Battle of New Orleans right to the White House. Yeah. And if you made a remark about him in public that he didn't like, he'd challenge you to a duel.
1: That's right.
0: Ill-tempered little man. He was, real thin and ill-tempered.
1: Maybe I'll bring that back.
0: Yeah. Yeah, listen, tomorrow's what, Thursday?
1: Yeah.
0: Boy, and we're going to talk about your favorite assassin tomorrow.
1: All right.
0: So.
1: And why is it they all had three names?
0: It's a joke.
1: John Wilkes Booth, Lee Harvey Oswald, John Wayne Gacy, Mark David Chapman.
0: I think that probably that's the names that they get from the. From the press, and the press gets it from the driver's license or something. And
1: apparently. I guess it's probably kind of, inappropriate to call an assassin, like Ike or something.
0: Yeah.
1: Or Bubba.
0: Skippy.
1: Yeah, Skippy.
0: Or Doodle.
1: Yeah, Skippy or Doodle just doesn't fit for an assassin, no. It doesn't.
0: No. Well, thank goodness we have a... we'll never wipe them out, I don't guess, but there hadn't been one that for a while, and keep our fingers crossed. That's awful as they can happen. There's wives and children. Forget presidents and congressmen and that sort of thing. There's wives and children involved. So, you mentioned a good thought, but the three names.
1: Yeah. Yeah, let's use the four names.
0: Yeah, nobody ever called Jesse James anything besides Jess.
1: Yeah.
0: I think his middle name was Woodson or something like that. Woodman or something, maybe.
1: Really?
0: That's a great trivia question.
1: I didn't know that.
0: That's the same one as Frank. end of the show, we're getting punchy, Denny. Me and you for using some bad...
1: Killing time.
0: That's right. And what did he say? All right. Well, maybe the Lord will call back. We've had more calls today, didn't it? I can remember in a long time. It's been a busy day.
1: These calls are so short, too, so there's a bunch of them in here.
0: I'm going to come back tomorrow, Denny. Can you make it?
1: I'm going to try to drop by.
0: All right, let's do it. We'll both be here tomorrow, Scouts Honor, doing something fun, so... You stay with us, and thanks for the calls today. We had a record number of calls, no doubt about. See you tomorrow, gang. Between 9 and whatever else you do today, you find somebody to be nice to.

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We hope you're enjoying the stream. 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

can. Yes, sir. Fun Seekers Radio Network. Danny Ainsworth and George, we welcome you in here. Well, it is, another day in the neighborhood, and just happy to be a part of it, yeah. Fun Seekers Radio Network, of course. Let me see, today is Tuesday, right? Yeah, today is Tuesday. August 9th, and more and more school systems are opening up around the listening area. Yeah, I'm gonna quit complaining about it. I know I'm not in it. I'm not affected by it. Not really. I mean, I have a kid who's heading off to college for, you know, that's happening. Boy, I gotta tell you, that whole thing, I'm not sure if I'm ready for that or not. You think about it. There's been youngins in our household ever since my wife and I have been married. Been at least one. I mean, she had a four-year-old whenever I met her. And so there's always been a kid around. You know, there was a time when I'm thinking, well, you know, I was still much younger, of course, and thinking, well, this would be great. You know, eventually it'll be just the two of us again, and even though it never has been that way, just the two of us. But, and then we'll, you know, get on with the rest of our lives. And now here we are, what, 30 years later, I guess. And the youngest one's about to head off to college. Spent like a night at the dorm last night with some kind of early registration thing that they, well, technically not really be starting until, I think he'll go back to, you know, he had a summertime job, so he'll be back to work tomorrow and the next day, I think, and I think that's it. And then back to the campus for, you know, his college career. I don't know. I mean, thank goodness, you know, one of the older kids is moved back to Georgia and working locally, so he's paying the lawyer right now, which is kind of good, and helping out some around the house, and that's a good thing. And, you know, rent help ain't that bad either. And then we have the dogs. But I'm going to wonder, I'm going to get some of the input from you as the morning goes on about what it was like for you whenever all of a sudden you became an empty nester, as they call them. It's happening more and more people. It's been happening, you know, ever since the dawn of man, I guess. Going all the way back to when we actually lived in nest. I don't know if we ever actually lived in nest or not. All right, let's see here. We had a bunch of things we could talk about today. And a new thing I'm going to do here later on today, another. Bunch of thoughts that are, scribbled down. I'll go through as the day goes on. But I also have what I'm going to call the Denny Audio Blog. There's something about, you know, living the age of the internet, everyone is now a so-called journalist or a commentator of some sort on some topic of one or another, you know. And it doesn't take anything to do it. I mean, it's easy enough to do. I mean, it's so easy to become a blogger, as they call them. Well, I'm too lazy for that, but besides that, we have a microphone right here. So I'm going to have my own little audio blog. And if you want to write it down, put it on a computer, that's fine with you. It's fine with me to do it. But just some thoughts that we'll be doing.

0: I had no idea that it was 1978 when she did that before. Jeez. In my mind, it was like, you know, well, about 10 years ago she tried in her 50s. No, she didn't. She tried it when she was like 28 years old, I think. And it's like 102 miles, something like that. She had to quit after having some problems. There's some, I think the turf had to be too much or something, and I think she had some kind of physical problems also, but just to attempt it. Yeah, less than ideal currents and wind conditions, they call it. She ended about halfway. But hey, halfway is still at what? Over 50 miles? That ain't bad. Anyway, my turn. Check in more on that story too before it's over with. All right, stick around. More coming up here. 800-572-TALK. If you want to stand by, and well, we'll take some phone calls later on. No point in calling yet. We'll do that later. Stick around. More on the way. Fun Seekers Radio Networks.
1: Do you have one of

0: You ever notice how they spell that on the album? Boy, did it with my English teacher.
1: Yeah, they spell it as one word.
0: Yeah, it's always one big long word. It's like a German word. May as well put the slug laden, huh? Hey, did you hear about Greg Allman having to cancel some concerts?
1: No.
0: Yeah, he's had to cancel tour dates from the 26th of this month up through September 15th, some kind of persistent illness.
1: Now, this is his just his group, not the Allman Brothers?
0: Yeah, it just says, apparently it's just him, yeah. I just noticed the headline and caught my eye. Though his mic was being opened. Greg Allman, 63 years old now. Oh, an upper respiratory condition that requires several days hospitalization, 4 to 6 weeks of bed rest. I mean, it sounds kind of like, not to be Dr. Denny here, but it sounds kind of like something bronchitis. I mean, I don't know or not, but get well, Greg. And Loretta Lynn is canceling some tour dates also. So if you get tickets for either one of those shows, well, you get to see them eventually. But Loretta is 76 years old now. And she has apparently some knee problems and been sidelined by knee surgery. And the statement says that Loretta will cancel dates from now through a September 3rd show at the ranch in Hurricane Mill, Tennessee. That'd be a nice place to go see a Loretta Lynn concert, wouldn't it? Go to her house. Y'all, come on over. We'll make some iced tea. All right, let's see. What else is happening in the world? Had some things yesterday I did. You just take this headline by itself, not to copy Jay Leno or anything. Of course, he copied that from some other people anyhow, but just take this headline by itself without even having a news story with it and do with it what you will. This is, they have it. How do you do this? All right. A friend talking about somebody else says, man accused of butchering boy.

the social misfit. Man accused of butchering boy, a social misfit. No kidding. We had to take a break. I don't know why. George is here. I'm Jenny Ainsworth, and we'll be back with something. Stick around. Fun Secrets Radio Network.

at the end, Fun Seekers Radio Network. Let's see here. What's going on? Oh, yeah, I have the story for today. Well, I don't know. We may just start calling some stories this. And this is the makes me want to throw up story of the day. So if you've already, I hope you've already had your breakfast and are a long way away from even getting started on brunch or your lunch, okay? This is out of Texas, a story that you've been hearing a lot about, but that guy, Warren Jeffs, you know, the convicted polygamist leader, there's a graphic 10-minute tape that was played for a Texas jury that was heard Monday, yesterday, I guess, softly telling five girls to, quote, set aside all your inhibitions, all right? He was giving his child brides instructions on how to please him sexually during a graphic 10-minute tape. An FBI agent testified that the 2004 audio tape, in which Jeffs is heard breathing heavily, preceded Jeffs having sex at the same time with all the girls who were 15 and younger. Jeffs faces life in prison after being convicted of sexually assaulting two of his so-called brides who were 12 and 15. So, go ahead and throw up now. Now, getting back to the lighter side of things. How's that stock market doing for you? Oh, my goodness. What is this deal? You know who this guy Andy Dick is? You know, he's been around for a long time. He's always seemed to be an odd character. A rare-haired guy. He was on the TV show News Radio is what the first time that I had ever seen him. He played one of the employees there at a radio station that, you know, it was kind of a fun little show. It was on, in the 80s, I guess? And be under the influence of drugs and alcohol an awful lot, and he's been known for getting arrested an awful lot. But a judge has set a trial date for the entertainer to submit to a set a trial date for him and ordered him to submit to a urine test. The judge said the test was standard to determine if defendants are positive for drugs, but he also told Andy Dick, I suspect you may be. Yeah, the judge said that Dick would be jailed if he returned to court for a pretrial hearing in September under the influence of drugs or alcohol. That's probably not a good thing to do for your freedom if you're going to court and you show up drunk. Probably not a good thing for you. Your day may be ruined, especially after the judge has already given you a warning on it, huh? All right, we got a few things we'll toss out that we may want to discuss as the day goes on. Start taking some phone calls as the morning goes on. Stick around. George is here. I'm Denny Ainsworth. There's also some things that have happened on this date in history we might even talk about. And who knows what will happen. Oh, and I also have a follow-up about yesterday's show, too, I need to get to. I know there was something I wanted to follow up on. First, I have to remember what it was. That's one way that I get by from one day to the next. First, I tell myself, you know, you got to take care of this. Second thing you got to do is remember what it was. I don't know, what does that say for me? You ever had that happen to you? All right, one of my favorite songs here. I love this song. Most versions of it, too, I mean. Fun Seekers Radio Network. George is running things. I'm Denny Ainsworth. George is along for the ride. Stay with us.

0: George, I forgot about this. Yeah, this is a holdover from yesterday's show also. We forgot to get around to it. Well, we got busy. We got caught up in the one-hit wonders and two-hit wonders, three-hit wonders type topic. And anyway, it was Dustin Hoffman's birthday yesterday. I think he was 74 yesterday, 70-something. But always one of my favorite actors, Dustin Hoffman. But I guess the first thing we ever really knew him from was from the movie that featured this, The Graduate. Big movie. Well, was it Plastics is the Future? Isn't that the line for that movie? All right, 800-572-TALK. We're going to take a phone call right now and get back to what else we're doing as we head to Appling, Georgia right now and see what Ron's got on his mind. Hey there, Ron.
1: Denny.
0: Hey.
1: I was just thinking, don't you celebrity types, when y'all get that emptiness feeling, don't y'all go to Cambodia or someplace like that and adopt a child?
0: Oh, you know, I completely forgot about that.
1: You know,
0: you're exactly right. Hey, George, can you get Raul on the phone and get him to gas up the Gulf Stream? Yeah, we're going to get the Gulf Stream gas up. It's only just a couple miles to the airport. We'll be in Cambodia by tomorrow.
1: And your wife could put tattoo the coordinates, the longitude and latitude of where the child come from.
0: Yeah.
1: Fill her whole arm up. Fill both arms up.
0: Yeah, that's an excellent idea, Ron. Thanks for that. You know, I was about to sit around here and be bored.
1: There you go. And, you know, you've been talking about your stock prices. Now, look, I made smart investments years ago. I got all my money in Krispy Kreme.
0: Oh, man.
1: That stock don't ever go down.
0: No. You know, I remember years ago when Krispy, and I don't, you know, I the only thing I ever do with the stock market is just watch it like you would a horse race.
1: Right.
0: You know, I'm not really that I'm sitting there playing the stock market. I don't have any money in it, right? I mean, not really. No more than anybody else. You know, like your usual, left of any kind of retirement thing we might have. But just watch it just to see what they're doing, because it's part of the way the world works. And just
1: that's
0: out of curiosity to see how it works.
1: And the majority of my investment money I put in the lottery.
0: Hey, there's some solid money for you right there.
1: It's got to hit sometime.
0: Have you seen what the price of gold is right now?
1: Oh, my Lord.
0: Is that insane?
1: It's gone beyond even the speculators' wildest imagination.
0: Oh, man, it's already gotten around where they thought it was going to top out at, like, 2 years from now.
1: It's going bizarre. There's a whole new market out there, Denny, of people selling these gold pieces from all over the world.
0: Oh, man, they've been knocking people in the head and stealing their gold teeth.
1: Oh, well, that's coming.
0: No.
1: You know, I wanted to make a correction the other day. We were talking about the True Grit movie, and there was a scene in it we were talking about where the guy recommends him and the girl going to the original Bob's.
0: Yeah, I remember that. Yeah.
1: The original Greasy Bob's.
0: Oh, that's right. It was the original Greasy Bob's.
1: I got to thinking about that after we talked, and I said, that was too simple to be just original Bob's.
0: Yep.
1: The original Greasy Bob's.
0: Yep, from the True Grit remake.
1: That's right. Mm-hmm. That's right.
0: The original Greasy Bob's is the one that you told him to go to.
1: Oh, yeah. And you were mentioning about John, you know, who's replaced John Wayne as a hero, you know.
0: Yeah, is there anyone who fits the, you know, John Wayne as the American icon?
1: Well, you know, that whole genre back then was about a hero that was just bigger than life.
0: Mm-hmm.
1: And John Wayne fit that in all the you know, good ways. And so many others, Gregory Peck, Kurt Doug, all of them. But John Wayne was the premier.
0: Mm-hmm.
1: But today, I mean, and even he's done got over the hill, was Steven Seagal. You know, he was a fairly decent, you know, action hero type.
0: Yeah. Yeah, he still was not to the level of John Wayne. But
1: no,
0: yeah.
1: No. I don't think nobody can reach that point.
0: And I think that's the problem with the question. I don't think there ever will be one.
1: No.
0: I think everything is too fragmented now. There's too many, you know, there's too many directions for our mind, you know, for our attention to be split. There's more of a open world to.
1: It is.
0: Yeah.
1: And we're looking for reality and, you know, the whole thing, that whole, you know, era of it. And you know, just one thing I wanted to bring out. You remember growing up, whenever you saw someone that was illiterate or they confessed being illiterate, how the sympathy you felt for them and, you know, you felt their shame. And I knew several people that couldn't read or write. And, you know, just a simple thing on construction jobs, on trying to read a ruler. You know, with an inch or two, they didn't have any comprehension of what numbers were, and even trying to read just a simple little notice, they had no idea what it was. Well, now I feel what it's like to be illiterate in this computer age. And I guess we need to come up with a name for it, because I don't think there's a name for it unless it's dinosaurate, maybe some kind of word that would, you know, describe just being inept with computers.
0: So you're telling me that when it comes to your computer that you're a bit lost?
1: I don't have a clue.
0: Mm-hmm.
1: You know?
0: Well.
1: And whenever I go, I went to the library the other day, and I had to confess to the girl at the desk, look, I'm computer illiterate. Could you help me find this book? I have gone to that computer at the library, and I followed the instructions. But there's always some little silly misstep that I do that makes me, that turns the machine into something that where I want to go to Russia or you know, a whole different language. I just don't speak it.
0: I got to tell you, I was dragged kicking and screaming into computer age. I resisted it for so long, did everything I could to avoid it. I did everything I could to even avoid using a typewriter. I would write out everything until I was forced into having to type things up so other people could read it at a news radio station where I worked. And that was back in the days when the old typewriter, you needed a ball peen hammer to be able to knock the keys down, you know.
1: Absolutely. I've used those old Royals, and I enjoyed them. But my Lord, these computers are so they're unforgiving with mistakes. You can't make mistakes, and I feel illiterate when I look at them.
0: The only thing you can do is it's like the equivalent of practicing your ABCs. You just have to sit there and practice your ABCs a whole lot, man.
1: It's pitiful.
0: I know the feeling. It's I've been forced into, I don't know how many hours I have wasted out of my, life. I had to learn how to do certain things, and like a website and things like that. I never would have wanted to do anything like that in the past, but I had to.
1: Yeah. Well, I guess for us, you know, that don't have a clue about a computer, it's the fear of it more than anything.
0: Yeah, probably, just like anything else.
1: Yeah. Well, and I can think, too, you know, the advancements we're making, and they're so fast. You know, when you see those sci-fi movies and they have those depictions of the aliens that are just little globs of flesh with big eyes and big brains and little wimpy arms and fat bellies.
0: Mm-hmm.
1: That's us.
0: Yeah.
1: We're the aliens that's going to be invading these other planets.
0: Hey, whenever we go back in time, we're going to be going back in time and seeing ourselves. Except we'll be the ones with the big head and the little bitty mouth.
1: That's it. We're evolving at such an incredible rate, you know, and as long as the money holds out, then, the way the stock market's going, it's not a good indicator.
0: And maybe you may be using oak leaves as money.
1: Yeah, and a lot of other things.
0: And a lot of other things. Ron, you take care of yourself. Always good to hear from you.
1: Same here. Y'all have a good
0: See
1: day.
0: See you. You too. Bye-bye. All right, quick break and we're back with more something here. Fun Seekers Radio Network. Stay with us.

I find Zico's Radio Network, there are so many things wrong with what this news story I'm about to tell you about. So many things. Police in Arizona are urging residents to practice handgun safety after a man shot himself in the penis while putting a gun in the waistband of his pant. Chandler, Arizona police said 27-year-old Joshua Cito shot himself, or he didn't want to be shooting himself, recently at night when he was walking into a food store with his fiancée. That's when he attempted to secure her pink handgun in his waistband. You get that picture? He gives his fiancée's pink handgun and goes to put it in his waistband as they walk into a convenience store, I guess, huh? The bullet also, you know, hit him not only where you don't want to get hit, but it also hit him in the left thigh, and, well, obviously it took him to a hospital, but police there say that it was unclear whether Cito suffered any permanent damage from the incident. It may not be physical, but he's going to suffer some permanent damage, I'd say. Yeah, try to live that one down there, fellow. But officials in Chandler, Arizona, are urging residents to practice handgun safety. Quote, whenever you handle a firearm, whether you are novice or experienced, always treat firearms as though they were loaded. If you're going to carry a handgun on your person, use a holster, not your waistband. Yeah, so many things wrong with that news story. I think that in Arizona, I mean, I think if they have like an open carry, I mean, just everybody can just carry, you know, without any kind of permit, or you have to have a permit. I don't know. But let's not come with any necessity of common sense involved in it either, does it? All right, what else is happening? Well, I got a whole bunch of notes here, and I didn't even get to those. And one of the things I do want to hear from you, though, at 800-572-TALKS is what happened whenever it was all of a sudden an empty nest at your household. What did you do? Did you already have a dog? See, that's one thing we do have. We still have a house of dogs. It's not like we'll be running out. Because the dog, you know, my son's dog, the son who's heading off to college, the dog can't go to school with him. Yeah, they frown on that, and they don't have a place for the dog to stay in the dorm. Maybe they should change that rule. Maybe I'd be able to take your dog to class with you. That'd be a little distracting, wouldn't it? But one thing I think we need to do, there's so much depression going on in the world, I think we need to put the fun back in funerals. What do you think? Funerals don't have to be so depressing, do they? I mean, you spell funeral. What are the first three letters of funeral? Go ahead. Take a second. Spell it. F-U-N, right? And so what do you think you could do to kind of liven up your own funeral? I mean, the event is, after all, it's not for your benefit. It's for the benefit of your survivors. So what would be the perfect music to make the attendees at your funeral feel better and understand about what you were trying to say about your own life? I mean, there's so many people, you know, usually all that stuff is planned by the survivors. And they're going to play something that's going to be depressing. And I actually went to a funeral one time for the matriarch of a family, great-grandmother of a family. And they actually did with a circle being broken. And I'm sitting there in disbelief. I can't believe y'all are doing that. I mean, with the circle being broken, it's a great song. We have probably the best version of it ever here from Mabel Carter and Doc Watson and Roy Acuff and the Nitty Gritty Dirt Band performing it and a bunch of other people. And it's a great sing-along. Don't think it's the kind of thing you'll be playing at a funeral. What about some kind of upbeat and, you know,
Children of the Gang or something. That'd be what George had played. Yeah. I don't even know why I say Cool in the Game. Oh, yeah, I do. It's a TV commercial running for one of these casinos, one of these Indian casinos, and I think it's in Atmore, Alabama, maybe. But Cool in the Game's going to be in concert, and I'm thinking about the topic we had yesterday with a lot of the one-hit, two-hit, three-hit wonders. Now, Cool in the Game had a whole bunch of hit records, so they don't fit into that category, but they are one of those old bands that's still traveling around and making a living off of their former greatness. And I wonder if there's, you know, any more than one or two original members in the group. Not that it really matters, but there's tons of those groups still traveling around. Well, we got to take a break. There will be some more focus to this program, but I do want you to be thinking about this now. I'm serious about this. A soundtrack for your funeral. You need to plan it now and don't leave it up to somebody else later on. 800-572-TALK, 800-572-8255. It is, after all, a great day to be alive and a good time to do that. Stick around. More coming up right after this.

Not even sure what it means, but that might be a bad funeral song. Rock and roll, hoochie coo, yeah. Mm, life's a mystery, death's a mystery, that song's a mystery, so. 800-572 tall, we like the song. And you're on there. Oh, by the way, in case you're, did you ever see the movie The 300? You know the movie I'm talking about? Where 300 Persian, it was actually wasn't 300 Persian soldiers, it was, they were overrun by Persian forces. The Spartan defenders, 300 Spartans who had a narrow pass at Thermopylae in Greece in the year 480 B.C. What calendars look like in 480 B.C.? Well, they had B.C. on it. Doubt it. Well, I know it didn't. But in 480 B.C., after one of history's most famous battles, Persian forces overran the heavily outnumbered Spartan defenders at the narrow pass at Thermopylae in Greece. Well, I have learned since the movie, 300, that there really were more than 300 of them there. There was actually, a few thousand other defenders there. But they didn't have walkie-talkies and email and all that stuff. And they had a little communication breakdown. And turned out there was only about 300 there at the end of it, I think. But after the others went off. But a little bit of communication would have come in handy for those folks back then, wouldn't it? They would have said, yeah, that cell phone bill was worth it this month, wasn't it? And it was on this day in 1936 that Adolf Hitler really got upset. American track star Jesse Owens won his fourth Olympic gold medal in Berlin. Nah, nah, nah, nah, nah. Take that, Adolf. How's that tenderizing meat, huh? And in 1945, a U.S. B-29 bomber dropped an atomic bomb named Fat Man on the Japanese city of Nagasaki. Oh, by the way, yesterday I heard this word being used again. It bothers me. Do you remember a time in our history when there was a town, Nagasaki, that was bombed? There was also another Japanese town. We called it Hiroshima. Somewhere along the line in the last few years, it's no longer pronounced Hiroshima. It's pronounced Hiroshima. When and how did that happen? You have an answer for me on that one? I'm just a curious kind of guy. I love to ponder these things, and I'm just a wondering. Wondering and a pondering. I mean, I'm pondering about how wondering and pondering are almost spelled the same. Put a P and a W in there, huh? I promise it's only been coffee and some kind of off-brand soda pop. It ain't a Coke. I don't know what this thing is. It's something from the grocery store. Actually, what it says is it's, wait a minute, watermelon kiwi soda. A soda. I'll be seeing it again. All right, I also tried to go to a movie theater the other night to see Rise of the Planet of the Apes. I was actually going to go to a movie theater on an opening night. What the heck was I thinking? I'll tell you how that worked out when we come back to. It may not have worked out the way you think it did, no. All right, George is here. I'm Jenny Ainsworth, and who knows what's going to happen before this thing is over with today. And we're just happy to have you with us. Stick around. Fun Seekers, Radio Networks.

0: here we go. Time Seekers Radio Network. Jenny Ainsworth, George on our Tuesday get together. Just happy to be here and happy to have you along with us. It is August 9th. Great day to be alive, and well, a few things we will ask you to participate in the program by calling us at 800-572-TALK in just a few minutes. Let's see. Yesterday we had about the 1, 2, 3 hit wonder shows and songs from over the years. And boy, as the day went on, it kept getting worse and worse, George. I kept thinking of more and more of them. As the day went on, and thank goodness, though, I didn't have a repeat of the earworm that started that whole topic. But we went through the day and never did even listen to either one of those songs that started yesterday's topics. If you remember what they were, but it was, what did we say the name of that band was? Stories? Yeah, Stories is what you said it was. And the other one from Brownsville Station. So before it's over with, I warn you ahead of time that sometime or another, it's going to be dropped in. Because we never did do it yesterday. It should be kind of a follow-up to yesterday's show. But today, the thing on tap for today is, we need to put the fun back in funerals. Come on. Whenever, now's the time to be thinking about this. You have people at funeral homes and insurance people telling you this all the time, but they have to approach it from a much more, how would you put it? They have to try to be really sincere and mild-mannered and try not to upset you when they're talking about it. Well, I'm not here to upset you either, but we should have fun planning yours, okay? You don't want to put all this off on your survivors. Think about simple things, about the type of music you want to be played. Don't let this just be just some kind of happenstance that pops up that one of your relatives is going to say, this do go the circle being broken. That'd be all right, yeah. But no, let's come up with something that would be more fun. And it's for the benefit of your survivors. And what about food? Would you have food served at your funeral? What kind of atmosphere you want there? You want a celebration instead of a, Kleenex-a-thon? So what do you want to do about that? Let's do that now. Let's don't wait and leave it on somebody else. I've been thinking. Before it's over with, I'll give you an idea of a song or two that I think would be appropriate for me. The thing is, it may not even make any sense to anybody else. But I guess that probably would really explain my life. A lot of things about my life that make any sense. All right, we're going to take a break and come back with some phone calls, and we invite you to call in here. But you need to think about this now, seriously. We're going to put the fun back in funerals. What's the first three letters of funeral? Spell it. Of course, you know what the first three letters of funeral are. 800-572-TALK or 770-277-4560. And we have some odd things happening in the world that we'll talk about. And, I know our topic is kind of odd, too. Plus, we're going to do, I have my own Denny blog. It's an audio blog. Too much trouble to type it into a computer on the Internet. Already got a microphone and thousands of dollars worth of equipment. May as well use it. And we'll do that before the day is over also. So stick around. George is here. I'm Denny Ainsworth, and we'll have more coming up right after this.
1: Remember when you ran away and I got on my knees and begged you not to leave because I go berserk? Well, you left me anyhow, and then the days got worse and worse, and now you see I've gone completely out of my mind. And they're coming to take me away, they're coming to take
0: George,
1: me away.
0: George, you are one sick, twisted individual.
2: Funny farm where life is beautiful.
0: That's why I like you so much, George.
2: I'll be happy to see
0: You need to be locked away and kept safe from the rest of decent society. You may have struck upon the perfect funeral song.
2: I mean, it was just kind of obvious to me going over our playlist here in the studio.
0: He had to forgive me. This caught me totally off guard.
1: They're coming to take me away, ha-ha. They're coming to take me away, ho-ho, hee-hee, ha-ha. To the home with trees and flowers. You know,
0: that is just too much.
2: I saw
0: it. You may be right on it. There may not be any needing going on any further now. You may have just brought the show to a screeching halt.
2: This was also a one-hit wonder.
0: True. It would have worked yesterday, wouldn't it?
2: Napoleon the
0: 14th, yeah.
2: I heard Vince Gill said that this was the first 45 he ever bought.
0: Vince Gill?
2: Yeah.
0: Well, it's a long shot from your best high on that mountain, ain't it? Boy, it's another song you don't want to be playing at a funeral either. Whoa. All right, we're going to take a call here and see if we get this thing fired off. We're going to hear from you. We're going to put fun back in funerals. Coming to take me away. I'm sorry. I'll have to collect myself here. Eric does. Hey, Eric.
3: Hey, Denny.
0: Hey, hey.
3: I got 5 songs for a funeral, and then I got a movie review.
0: All right, let's hear it.
3: All right. That song that George just played.
0: Yeah.
3: For mine.
0: Mm-hmm.
3: Alone Again Naturally.
0: All right.
3: And then there's a song by Andrew Gold, Lonely Boy.
0: Oh, yeah. Yeah, I remember that one. Yeah.
3: And there's 2 more, but I can't think of them right now.
0: Oh. Well, you can follow up with that tomorrow.
3: But I'm old, so.
0: Oh, yeah. You're at, what, 29 now?
3: 28.
0: Oh, I'm sorry, 28. Excuse me. Yeah, all right.
3: You mentioned the new Planet of the Apes.
0: Yeah. Tell me about it. Don't tell me what happened.
3: Because of that movie, I am no longer going to Zoo Atlanta. Ever.
0: Now, let me do a little background. Now, you being 28 years old, did you ever even see the original series of movies?
3: I saw all of them.
0: All of them.
3: And
0: all right.
3: That's
0: now,
3: what I was rather excited about.
0: Mm-hmm.
3: Until I saw it.
0: Now, let me ask you this, without spoiling it for me, do I want to pay $8.50 to go see this movie?
3: I mean, it's up to you.
0: Dang it, I was afraid of that.
3: I wasn't too enthused with it.
0: Well, see, I was looking forward to what I saw as, you know, the premise for the thing. It's like a prequel.
3: Yeah.
0: You know, it shows you how they got to, you know, being a Planet of the Apes to start with.
3: Yeah, and I'm having trouble sleeping.
0: Oh, man.
3: It's freaky.
0: Were you entertained?
3: Some parts of it, yes, some parts of it, no.
0: You were obviously disturbed, but you were disturbed before you ever went to see the movie.
3: Man, funny, Diddy.
0: Well, I just had to state the facts here, Eric.
3: I'm more disturbed, Denny.
0: Oh, so you're more disturbed after the movie than you were before.
3: These are animals that really exist.
0: Hmm.
3: I'm not going to no.
0: I got you.
3: I'm not even looking at a monkey no more.
0: All right, I understand.
3: Without a banana or being as nice to that monkey as I can possibly be.
0: Well, you got me wondering now. You know that little monkey that escaped from that Josie's Primate Center right down the road from our studio is?
3: Mm-hmm.
0: Still hadn't heard any word from him. Now, you know, I noticed, you know, it's time now for fall baseball registration.
3: Wait a minute. Lawrenceville, here.
0: Yeah.
3: Lawrenceville, here.
0: Mm-hmm.
3: I'm trying to see what...
0: It won't take that long for him to get there. Especially, they'll learn how to drive really fast, too.
3: Denny, there's one, and I'm going to go ahead and tell you this part. There's one part where Caesar, which is the main monkey, gorilla, ape, or whatever,
0: mm-hmm.
3: and he says one word, That one word was scared the crap out of me.
0: All right.
3: And it's just two letters.
0: Really?
3: Oh, back to my funeral.
0: Do I need to know what it was, or do I need to wait until I see the movie?
3: You'll figure it out.
0: All right, okay.
3: Back to my funeral for a second.
0: Yeah, all right.
3: I want to have the Hooters waitresses at my funeral. And the chicken wings ain't got nothing to do with it.
0: You call, Eric.
3: All right.
0: Good job. I appreciate it, man. You take care.
3: All right.
0: Bye-bye.
3: I'll talk to you more.
0: All right.
3: Bye.
0: Yep. Pretty good choice of songs, too, for his funeral. Oh, yeah. The thing about the Rise of the Planet of the Apes. I don't know if you've seen, you'd be bound to have at least seen one of those Planet of the Apes movies, but this is supposed to be like a prequel, showing how the planet got to be controlled by apes and the humans were, caged. That little monkey that escaped from Yoshi's Primate Center, I have not heard anything since then, after about a month of it being missing. Don't think it ever was found. But some odd-looking little kid just applied for the baseball park, which was right across the street from the Yoshi's Primate Center. He came up and signed up for baseball. No big kid. Gonna play T-ball. He just didn't look quite all human to me, so I don't know. Maybe there was something over this. All right, stick around, 800-572-8255, 8572-TALK. But he seemed to be able to, he kept hanging off the batting cages for some reason. Well, put the fun back in funeral. What's the soundtrack for your funeral? It's going to be hard to top the one George started this thing off with, I'm telling you. But we have to do our best and see what we can do. And he is George. I'm Jenny Gainsworth, and more is coming up. Got some lines open for you right now. Join us.
4: This.

you know, for such a depressing topic, that's a great sing-along. But yeah, I just don't think it's appropriate to be playing this one or singing it, especially if it's like the matriarch of the family. And that happened to a funeral I went to.

All right, and that's what we want to do now. I mean, now we want to find something more, you know, lighthearted to play at your funeral. So give me a soundtrack of your funeral, and we'll put the fun back in the funeral. And we do that too. I want to get back to this thing about the movie thing for a minute too. I almost went to the movie theater, which is a pretty big thing for me anyhow. To leave my house, get in my truck, and drive over to a movie theater, park out there, and then walk, you know, go in, get the ticket, and pay $87 for a Coke and some popcorn and sit down and watch a movie in a movie theater. And one of the reasons for that, now, I've gotten, even though I can see it, I mean, and hear it just fine, I'm not deaf by any means, even though I've been wearing headphones for, you know, 30-something years, I don't have a problem hearing what the soundtrack is. I've gotten so used to at home for anything that has dialogue with it, you know, a script, to turn the captions on. And I need them to do that at the movie theater. You miss an awful lot of dialogue. I don't care who you are. You're going to miss an awful lot of things if you can't see everything they're saying, too. I mean, you see more out of it, right? I do. Getting back to the reason, that's one of the reasons why I very seldom go to a movie theater. But a friend of ours suggested, since it was opening night for that movie, Rise of the Planet of the Apes, they suggested that we buy tickets online in advance. We checked on it, the advance tickets were $11.50 each, instead of $8 at the door. We didn't want to stand in line for a long time, right? But for four of us to go, that would have been $14 extra in fees. Is that right? I'm just wondering from you. All right, fun back in funeral, and you got an opinion about those ticket charges. Stick around, Fun Six with Radio Network, Jenny Ainsworth and George.

0: Yeah, it'll work. Mm-hmm. 800-572-TALK, Fun Seekers Radio Network, putting the fun back in the funeral with the soundtrack for your own right here. A pretty good addition there, George. Still ain't nothing's on top. Tell me to take me away. But hey, keep knocking at it. Oh, boy. Oh, by the way, I had one comment about, did you notice how much the World Stock Exchange has tanked after President Obama did his press conference yesterday? Boy, I mean, it was just for the bottom, it was already going to drop and drop and drop and drop and drop. And then after he made his speech, it just got worse and worse and worse and worse. And just a personal note from me to the audio guy, if you can hear me, audio guy at the White House, the next time the president wants to speak about the economy, will you please cut his microphone off? But on the happier side, though, today, stocks are looking up, and it's going back. Of course, when it drops that much, 635 points or whatever it was, somebody will start buying, so good for that. That's the thing about it, you know. I think it's whenever people knee-jerk and panic so much and overreact. But it'll be back. Don't worry about it. It'll be all ready. It'll be all right by and by. 800-572-8255. Jenny Ainsworth and George here. And let's see. We're putting the fun back in funeral. We want to hear from you about the soundtrack for your funeral. And what about, you know, things going on there? Do you want a party going on? I mean, we had one suggestion for Hooters waitresses to show up at Eric's funeral. And I just had a question about these, if you bought me advance tickets to see anything, a concert, a movie, anything, you know, $3, $3.50 or something like that for an $8 ticket, that just seems a bit, let me see, what's the right word? You know, robbery. That's it. So on the phone right now, I'm going to talk with Mike Fright. Hey there, Mike.
1: Hey, Denny.
0: How the heck are you doing?
1: Doing fine.
0: Good.
1: A lot of good food would be good.
0: Yeah, I think food being necessity, yeah.
1: Dinner on the grounds.
0: Oh, yeah, that's a good idea, yeah.
1: Yeah, you know.
0: Maybe some
1: women out there. You have to pay them, you know, cook for my funeral, but...
0: Well, yeah, I mean, they're harder to come by. I mean, you know, it's hard to get good chicken and dumplings these days. And
1: yeah, fried chicken.
0: Fried chicken, butter beans, yeah.
1: Green corn.
0: Mm-hmm.
1: Let's see. Hank Williams had a song that said, "I'll never get out of this world alive."
0: Oh, yeah, that's true.
1: Earl Hood used to always say, "Hey, nobody's getting out of here alive."
0: That's right. That's right.
1: Thank God Greyhound, he's gone.
0: From all those ex-wives.
1: Warren Zevon, life will kill you.
0: Oh, not bad. Unfortunately, we lost Ward a few years ago.
1: We got Queen, another one bites the dust.
0: I thought George was twisted.
1: And the last one I could come up with is Don't Fear the Reaper.
0: Ah, that's not bad. What, the Blue Oyster Cult?
1: Yeah,
0: okay.
1: I like it. So.
0: Yeah. Good one.
1: That band kind of went downhill after they had that big hit, but what the heck?
0: Well, you
1: that's
0: know.
1: Probably the only one they made money on.
0: It may be. You know, they were around for a long time, but yeah, that's another one of those groups. Boy, they were here and then they were gone, man.
1: Yeah, they had a bunch of albums out before anybody knew about
0: them. Yeah, they were more of a progressive type act for a long time.
1: I saw them live more than once, I think. They had a high quality show. It was good. Music was good.
0: Yeah, I would imagine it'd be like one of these very visual type. Light presentation things too, even back in those days, was it? It wasn't?
1: I don't think much more than shooting a laser beam up and hitting that crystal ball, making it go all over the crowd.
0: Yeah, okay.
1: Seemed like they concentrated on quality. It was really good.
0: Good for them.
1: But speaking of making money in the music business, I saw an interview with the drummer of Cheap Trick, and he said they got a record deal and they lost money for. A few had a big hit.
0: Mm-hmm.
1: They just kept touring, and you know the record company had faith in them. They just kept doing it, and doing it. Finally got a big hit, and that's kind of.
0: You know, that's a real tough business, man. You think about how much it costs to put, especially these days, with all this involved for taking the show on the road. I mean, some of these people using about, you know, 15 or 20 dang tractor trailers to move the show around from town to town. And
1: yeah.
0: And all those people that you got to pay. But then still, you know, they're going to charge you, you know, $100 for the cheap seats. That's why I don't go anymore.
1: I think I bought my last big venue ticket. Last big venue I went to, it was free. Or last two big venues.
0: Mm-hmm.
1: I haven't been but two in probably 12 years.
0: I think the last one I went to that I paid, you know, overpriced for were the Rolling Stones.
1: Yeah.
0: I think it was about $80.
1: You probably felt like you were a mile away.
0: Well, actually, we had pretty decent tickets.
1: Oh, really?
0: We gambled that day. A friend of mine, we decided we were going to gamble, wait for tickets to be released at the end of, you know, right, you know, a couple hours before the show. Because, you know, a lot of times they'll hold them back.
1: Right.
0: And they did, and these were only like maybe 30 rows back from the front. And so, yeah, they released those. I mean, the scalpers are already going through the rest of them, and then they, you know, we were very lucky on that one.
1: I thought they did a pretty good job in the Super Bowl here a few years ago.
0: Mm-hmm.
1: I liked it. Especially when they did Satisfaction. He said, this one we could have done at Super Bowl I.
0: 1965 for that song. You believe that?
1: But I saw a video. I don't know how old it was. It's fairly recent. And it was like this great big, huge, empty stage with Mick out there dancing around and singing. And the equipment and the rest of the band way back at the back, kind of out of the picture. And I'd hate to see something like that.
0: Yeah, yeah, I'm with you. I would hate that.
1: Yeah, I'd rather just not have the privilege of saying I saw them.
0: Yeah. Are these, you know, ticket charge, you know, extra things where you have to buy something in advance now, does that perturb you as much as it does me? Do you feel like you're being held hostage?
1: Such as
0: you know, Ticketmaster movies, anything like
1: yeah,
0: that. If you want to buy in advance.
1: I ain't been anywhere in so long. But whenever I do go to a show in Atlanta, small venue, I probably, just in case they might sell out, well, I'll buy them online. But we're talking about, you know, $15 tickets.
0: Right. And, you know, we don't go anywhere either. You know, we thought we were going to actually get out, and I don't even know why we were going to go see this on opening night of all. Well, we weren't thinking about it being opening night to begin with, really. It just happened to be, you know, last thing starts soon. So let's go Friday. And
1: I missed the first of the show. What was it you went to?
0: Well, we didn't. This was a few minutes ago I was talking about this. Rise of the Planet of the Apes.
1: Oh, yeah. I heard Eric talking about
0: that.
1: Yeah. Nah, I never even liked that stuff when I was a kid.
0: Oh, I loved it, man. The first one with Charlton Heston was my especially the end of it when he, you know, he's going off the beach there near the end of it, and the part of the Statue of Liberty is sticking up out of the sand. Yeah, I thought it was a great movie. But I also thought Easy Rider was a great movie, and I saw that again 25 years later and said, what the heck was I thinking?
1: Yeah, Billy Jack.
0: Billy Jack, another one.
1: Billy Jack goes to Washington with Gidget. Is that what it was?
0: Right.
1: All right, man.
0: I'll see you later, Mike.
1: Yeah, have a good one.
0: You too. Bye-bye. Yeah, strange conversation we're having today. But we do have a topic, though, that I believe you could, you know, maybe sink your teeth into. Especially if there's food, you know, be at your funeral. But the fun back in funeral, what's the soundtrack for yours, huh? 800-572-TALKR in the Greater Atlanta calling area, 770-277-4560. You can also use that number if you're calling on your cell phone. How's that?

0: Bunch Acres Radio Network. Quick reminder also about the WACO party coming up. It's a continuation of a get-together. Our very own founder, Ludlow Porch, began many years ago. And we'll continue it this year in his honor. Even though we lost him, the party will go on. And if you plan to show up for it, you need to send an email to party@funseekers.net and just indicate how many will come in with you. Or you can send a letter or a note, and you do that quickly, to Post Office Box 1653, Dawsonville, Georgia, 30534. There's also information on our website at funseekers.net. It'll be at Rock Creek Park in Dawsonville, Georgia, September 10th, and that'll be the debut also of the final Ludlow Porch book that he collaborated with a fellow, Emory Jones, on, and it'll be made available for the very first time there at that WACO get-together. So we hope to see you there. We just need to know if you're coming or not. All right, 800-572-TALK is the phone number here. As we head back to the phone now, we're putting the fun back in funeral. Yeehaw. In Thompson, Georgia right now, here's Jimmy. Hey, Jimmy.
1: Good morning, Denny.
0: Good morning, Jimmy. I hope you're doing all right.
1: Yeah, it's a good morning in Thompson, Georgia.
0: Always good to hear from you.
1: Still kind of hot and dry down this way.
0: You still haven't gotten rain?
1: I got about 2 tenths yesterday.
0: Really?
1: Sometime last night.
0: Man, I wish there was some way for me to just put a funnel from my house to your house and help you out.
1: You look out there, at the end of that funnel, there might be 2 drops all out.
0: Well, doggone it, because we've been getting, an adequate amount around my house.
1: Oh, okay.
0: Yeah.
1: Well,
0: I was going to send you some.
1: I don't think I got a hose to reach that far.
0: Well, maybe I'll just bring bucket loads.
1: All right. On Songs for a Funeral.
0: Mm-hmm.
1: Chris Christopherson, Why Me, Lord?
0: Well, that's not a bad idea. Yeah, that's kind of a upbeat song,
1: Yeah.
0: Yeah.
1: And on the old song, The Wreck of the Old 97.
0: Uh-huh. that might work. I'm trying to get the lyrics going ahead. Let me see if I can...
1: Oh, it's been recorded by everybody.
0: Yeah, I'm trying to think of the lyrics, though. Get them going so I can... But I think that would work, though. Yeah.
1: He was going down the grade, making 90 miles an hour.
0: Mm-hmm.
1: When his whistle let into a scream.
0: I remember the Gieson-Schlaws. Well, the Gieson-Schlaws did a version of that, too. And they changed the lyrics. So when they said I was going down the road doing 90 miles an hour when the chain on my bicycle broke.
1: Yeah, I remember that.
0: Yeah.
1: That was a good one. And another one on a kind of a sad, the Porter Wagoner, The Cold Hard Factor.
0: But it sounds like it's probably right along what we're looking at.
1: Yeah. And, of course, if you want to do it on a... On a more pleasant note, for me anyway, the cattle call.
0: Oh, cattle call?
1: Yeah, that works for me.
0: That'd be perfect for you. We should play Eddie Arnold burping, and it'd be all right with you, Jimmy.
1: In fact, I might request that to be played at my funeral when I kick the bucket.
0: Hey, I tell you what. We'll try to see if we can make that happen. If we're still around.
1: All right. Well, you got a good show going.
0: Jimmy, yeah. always good to hear from you. You take care.
1: All right, and you too.
0: We'll see you.
1: Thanks a lot.
0: Yes, sir. Bye-bye. All right, 897-2855. Yeah, what can you do to put the fun back in the funeral? I mean, what about a soundtrack to play to where bring the people up who are going to attend this thing? It ain't for your benefit. It's for theirs anyway, right? We got a fair list going so far. You get in here and join us with this at 800-572-TALK, 800-572-8255.

0: We could play so many things from Temptations, Four Tops, pull out some of that old Motown catalog and just have a fine old time for your funeral, couldn't you?
1: I went to a funeral of a good friend of mine years ago, and they played some Al Green.
0: Hey, it was great. Short. I love Al Green. 800-572 Talk heading right now to Tifton, Georgia. Hey, Bobby.
2: Hey, man, how you doing?
0: I'm doing fine. How the heck you doing?
2: All doing good, doing good. Oh, got a few things this morning to go along with the conversation.
0: All right.
2: Oh, what would really lighten up a funeral is if you use somebody like Dennis Swanberg to do the service. You ever heard of him?
0: Who?
2: Dennis Swanberg.
0: No, I'm not familiar with him.
2: He was a Baptist preacher, and now he's a stand-up comedian, kind of in the vein of the Reverend Grady Nutt that used to be on Hee Haw.
0: Yeah, yeah, okay.
2: Use somebody like that for the funeral. That
0: yeah.
2: Lighten things up.
0: You know, that's a great idea, really. Have him be your main guy, yeah.
2: Mm-hmm. Yeah. And you could have a song, something like, you know, Thank God and Greyhound, She's Gone.
0: Yeah, yeah, that would work. You know, I got to tell you one thing about what you started with, though, about having that main guy there is so important. It's really depressing to go to a funeral, and you've got the person up there preaching the funeral who's never even met this person.
2: Yeah.
0: He's sitting there reading the old bit from the newspaper,
2: mm-hmm.
0: doesn't even know who the family members are.
2: Yeah.
0: I mean, that, you know, if you don't have somebody that doesn't know him anyway, have somebody who's funny and upbeat.
2: Yeah, could you imagine Larry the Cable Guy doing a funeral?
0: Hey, now, that might be some fun.
2: Sell tickets to your funeral, help pay
0: it
2: for it.
0: Comes down for the lower end of the ground, well, get her done.
2: Yeah, yeah. Have some septic tank service sitting out there like they were the ones that painted you.
0: Now you're thinking. Now you're thinking, Bobby.
2: Well, you know, you could have a song like for the matriarch, you know, Grandma Got Run Over by a Reindeer.
0: That's not a bad idea either.
2: But you were talking about a bad funeral. We had a friend of ours that we go to church with that passed away recently. She was 40 years old. She sang in the choir. She actually sang solos, duets. She was a very good singer, very great person.
0: Mm-hmm.
2: And we record our services. They actually video record them.
0: Mm-hmm.
2: And a few weeks before she passed away, her and another lady sang a duet, and they played that on the screen.
0: Oh, my goodness.
2: She sang at her own funeral.
0: Oh, man. Whoa.
2: Yeah.
0: Whoa.
2: I don't know that I would have done that.
0: No, I don't. See, I think that's one of the problems is when, you know, you're leaving up to grieving family members to take care of this at the last minute.
2: Yeah.
0: And they may do something that's not rational.
2: Yeah. I mean, that just, you know, granted, the woman had a beautiful voice.
0: Yeah.
2: And if I did not make it to the funeral I was told about, and mm-hmm. if I'd have been there, it might have been totally appropriate. It just don't sound good.
0: Yeah,
2: right.
0: From where we sit, it doesn't.
2: From where we sit, it doesn't.
0: Yeah.
2: But like I said, it you know, there were people that I talked with that went beautiful service.
0: Mm-hmm.
2: You know, when, you know, so I, like I said, I, but I know it. But she was a great person.
0: Mm-hmm.
2: Her and her husband was jumping off a lawnmower and dropped. She just fell out. Her husband, his brother,
0: man,
2: did CPR, but they was just, she was gone.
0: I mean, that's such a horrible thing. But it's also the reminder of what we say here every day. It's a great day to be alive. Enjoy every second of it because you don't know.
2: Yeah. Got one final thing.
0: All right.
2: I heard about that's not on topic, but it just was so funny to me.
0: Real quick.
2: These two good old boys are sitting on the porch, and a truckload of sod come by.
0: Mm-hmm.
2: One of them looked at him and said, "That's what I'm going to do if I win the lottery." He said, "What?" He said, "I'm going to send my yard out to have it cut."
0: Great finish, Bobby. I appreciate it, man.
2: Man, y'all have a great day.
0: Take care. We'll see you. Bye-bye. Now, that's a definition of being rich right there, ain't it? Send your yard out to get it cut. All right, put the fun back in funeral. 800-572-TALK. George is here. I'm Denny Ainsworth. More, we hope, on the way. Fun Secrets Radio Network. But I've been

0: 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There's AirTrend, you know, all its juices are going by the way, so just and stopping you now, as they say. Welcome in here. We'll get back to what we have now. We have a topic, in case you just joined us, to where we want to put the fun back in funeral. I mean, just spell funeral. What are the first three letters? Well, you know what they are. So, yes, fun. What would be the soundtrack? Don't leave it up to your survivors to take care of this. Do this now. Get it all ready. And what about what kind of atmosphere you want there? You want a particular person? We have one suggestion, maybe Larry the Cable Guy, be the one guy who's, doing the preaching. What do you think? Get her done. And we'll get back to that here in just a minute. We got somebody on hold. We'll get to and talk to him about the topic. But also in the world going on, you know, around the world, have you been paying attention to what was happening in England? In London, where they're burning their town down and rioting and looting, you'd think that, I mean, the way they're acting, you would think that the NBA didn't win in Detroit. Detroit, what the heck's Detroit's team? George?
1: Pistons.
0: Yeah, the Pistons. I mean, wasn't it the Pistons when they won one year, they burned the town down? I think it was. Well, you'd think that that happened in London, but
1: yeah, happens all the time. You know, the last time it happened was at the NHL, National Hockey League finals. I think were between Vancouver and I can't remember who won the title this year, but Vancouver lost in the finals, and their town did a bunch of looting and starting fires.
0: So burned the town down because of a
1: didn't win.
0: Team.
1: And usually it's the winning team that does.
0: Yeah, I know. That's
1: damage.
0: What really gets me. But yeah, but this whole thing in London, and I heard yesterday, you know, that the mayor, I think his name was Boris Johnson or something like that. Anyway, old Boris, the mayor of London, he was, quote, on holiday while the rioters were burning and looting part of his town. I guess that may be one of those, you know, timing of life is everything. Might be a good time to be out of town. I don't know. I just thought that was kind of amusing. Yeah, I don't think I'm going to be there right now. And what else is going on in the world? I got a bunch of... Oh, yeah. Do you have any way of knowing... How much is 1 trillion? I mean, just the number, 1 trillion. I heard an astonishing thing on the radio yesterday. Well, I'll tell you who it was. It was Bortz. I worked with Bortz many years ago. He, of course, you know, one of these political talk radio guys, but a lot better off, a lot nicer guy than you might think, really, to be honest with you. But and it was really fascinating to me when you think about if somebody were to die today who was 1 trillion seconds old, that they would have been born 30,000 years ago. Does that put it in perspective for you? If you're 1 trillion seconds old, you would have been someone who was born like 29 or 30,000 years ago. Wow. By the way, I do have my audio blog be introduced later today if I don't forget to do it. Do an audio blog because it's too much trouble to type it into the computer. Besides that, we already got a microphone, might as well use it. But we're going to take a break and then come back and put some more fun into the funerals. Yeah, we're going to hear the soundtrack for your funeral. Line it up now. Don't leave it up to your survivors. George has already had one. It's going to be hard to really top. He had coming to take me away. Ha ha, ho ho, hee hee. And that was going to be hard to top. But you may have something that you want to share with us. So stick around. More coming up right after this.

0: common, George.
1: Then this is a day of independence for all the Munchkins and their descendants.
2: If any!
1: Yes, let the joyous news be spread. The wicked old witch at last is dead.

0: know, it's amazing how many death songs and sing-alongs. So back to the phone here in Science Hill, Kentucky. Is sister. Hey, sister.
1: Hi.
0: How are you?
1: I'm insulted. He's playing that right before I come on, the wicked old witch.
0: Pure coincidence.
1: First, my editorial comment.
0: All right.
1: They ought to do over there in London.
0: Yeah.
1: You remember those helicopters they use out there when the forest fires are going, and they got those big old buckets, and they, you know, go over there and get water, and they come back. Hey, you know, just do that. Helicopters and buckets and... is it the River Thames that runs through London? I don't know. But anyway, go over there, and that'll take care of them and the fire and everything.
0: I think you're right. That's a good idea.
1: Yes, yes, yes. Okay. Now, if you really want to have a good time funeral, I can highly recommend a mountain funeral.
0: You talking about the band Mountain or what?
1: No. I'm talking about, you know, the mountains. You know,
0: mountains. In Appalachian Mountains. Smokies.
1: They stay up with the dead.
0: Mm-hmm.
1: And you're never alone.
0: Right.
1: And you can stay up for anywhere from, you know, one day to 10.
0: Do they still allow that? They still do sitting up with the dead?
1: Oh, yes.
0: I'll be darned.
1: Are you kidding me?
0: Hmm.
1: And you know, I mean, it's you never know what's going to happen.
0: We used to have
1: preachers at your funeral.
0: Mm-hmm.
1: You know, because everyone's got to have their preacher.
0: Well, yeah, it's true.
1: And then you know, if the family, you know, there's some singers. You got to get all them involved.
0: But what are they going to sing?
1: Well, okay, at my funeral. Okay, this is what they're going to sing. It's My Party by Leslie Gore.
0: Okay.
1: Earth Angel by the Penguins.
0: It's My Party, and I'll die if I want to.
1: Yes. Under the Boardwalk by the Drifters.
0: Oh, that's pretty good.
1: You're going to plant me.
0: Yeah, I like that one.
1: It's The End of the World by Skeeter Davis. The McGuire Sisters. Good night, sweetheart, good night.
0: Pretty good choice.
1: The Outsiders. Time Won't Let Me.
0: Mm.
1: And then there's Sure. Bang, bang. You shot me down. And, of course, the Statler's Brothers, I'll Go to My Grave Loving You.
0: Well, that's pretty good.
1: Yes. Bass by Johnny Cash and the Carter Family.
0: Yeah, that ain't bad.
1: Well, that's a nice variety.
0: Yeah, it is a real variety. You definitely got some thought into this, and you're going to keep the disc jockey busy.
1: Yes, and this is what you're going to get at my funeral.
0: All right.
1: Food.
0: Yeah.
1: You know, when you used to go, I don't know, you know, the little fairs, you know, that used to go from, you know, we're not talking about the big state fair, but they would have what we call finger food. And so I think, you know, like, I love the vinegar French fries, you know. And so I think those would be appropriate.
0: Mm-hmm.
1: I think corn dogs.
0: Corn dogs are a must. Yeah.
1: Because they're on a stick, you know.
0: Mm-hmm.
1: And, you know, just put on the casket, just put a big old jar of ketchup and mustard and let them go to it.
0: Let that be at the serving table?
1: Yes. and then, of course, cornbread muffins.
0: Yeah.
1: So you got to have your cornbread.
0: Mm-hmm.
1: Chocolate cupcakes or goo-goo clusters.
0: Oh, hey, you won me over with the goo-goo clusters.
1: Yeah, you know, let them have a chocolate high when they leave their
0: food. Yeah, baby.
1: And
0: now
1: then,
0: you're talking.
1: Mountain Dew for the drinks for the little kitties.
0: Mm-hmm. Get them all wound up.
1: Oh, boy. How many tablespoons of sugar in that stuff? I don't know, but
0: I think it's probably got more caffeine in it than these energy drinks do.
1: Well, I was going to get to that. Then for the guests, we'd have 8 o'clock coffee, you know, by the gallon.
0: Yeah.
1: Yeah.
0: Be dancing up to midnight.
1: There you go.
0: That's pretty good plan, really.
1: Yeah, I think so. And of course, you know that I had a very interesting experience at my uncle's funeral years ago.
0: What?
1: I've told it before, but, well, you know, I got mooned.
0: Now, I don't remember you getting mooned.
1: Oh, yeah.
0: At a funeral.
1: Yeah. Well, now, you got to, do you have time for this?
0: Well, we got about a minute. Is that enough?
1: No.
0: Well, I got to hear the story, so hang on a second, all right?
1: Okay.
0: I've got to hear about somebody getting mooned at a funeral.
1: Okay.
0: So don't go away. I'm going to try to push you on hold, but.
1: Okay.
0: I hope I push this, but, oh, there it is. All right. Yeah, we got to hear that, so don't go away. You have to hear the story of someone getting mooned at a funeral. Now, real quickly, a toss back to yesterday's show. what started yesterday's topic about the 1-2-3 hit wonders was getting earworm with one song, Louie, Louie, Louie, Louie, by that group Stories, and then also, yeah, you know, it was mixed up with this song in my head.

Yeah, it's not the best copy of it that there is, but anyway, you get that going through your head and all that little thing, it'll drive you nuts. All right, stick around, Fighting Secrets Radio Network, Denny Ainsworth and George Moore up after this.

0: until you know, that might be the granddaddy of all of them out there, George. You might have just hit on it. All right, we've been waiting for this. We got to go find out from the sister this story about getting mooning at a funeral.
1: At my uncle's funeral, to be
0: your uncle's funeral.
1: My uncle's funeral. No. Okay, now, he died the day after Thanksgiving, so we were having the funeral on this Sunday, and we've had church, you know, Friday night, Saturday night, so, you know, everybody's wore out. Mm-hmm. You know, everybody's tired. Everybody's wanting to, well, it's time to plan him, and let's go home, you know.
0: Gotcha.
1: Well, anyway, so... now this is their tradition over there, so you have to respect that. So anyway, so the family, of course, is parked on one side of the church, and the friends and guests are on the other side. Okay.
0: Mm-hmm.
1: Now me and Mom and Dad we're at the end of the pew on the inside, you know, right beside the aisle. You can look right up to the preacher. You know, we're there, and we're about third from the front. We're about on the third row. And so, you know, the funeral is over, and so they move my uncle's casket over by the front there, leading out. You pass by his casket one more time before you go outside, so you can boo-hoo again, you know. Mm-hmm. And this is the very sad time, you know. This is very sad for the family. And, well, anyway, so, of course, the funeral director, each row of the pews at a time, people would go up and, you know, pass by the casket on the way out. And so I don't know how far he got, but anyway, this little old bald-headed fella, and his little head was this shiny ball, you know, very, very, you know, and he was just, you know, neat little tin. But anyway, just a little teeny tiny fella. And so he goes up, and he just grabs the preacher and gives him a big old hug. And the button on his pants popped. And them pants, as I said, either he had a roll of quarters in one pocket and a knife in the other, them pants didn't slide down. They would smack the floor.
0: Like, kind of like one of those curtains that roll up window shades.
1: Yeah,
0: in the opposite direction.
1: It was. And the back door of his long johns was down. And let's put it this way. His little shiny behind was as shiny as his little bald head. Well, everybody's eyes bugged out, and he went to bend over. This is when we get moon. He went to bend over, and everybody's trying to help him, you know, including the preacher, get his pants up. Well, me and my brother, me and my dad, we get tickled, you know. And so, you know, we're trying to keep, and like I said, not a lot of people saw it, but we saw it. And, well, anyway, so and this is what sort of sent us over the edge. My mother's little voice comes through, shut up, shut up.
0: Too late at that point.
1: We literally lost it. So, moral of the story is, boys, if you go to a funeral, wear a belt or suspenders.
0: Or both.
1: Or both.
0: Great, great story, sister. Thank you so much for that.
1: All righty.
0: Take care. We'll see you.
1: Have a great day.
0: Bye-bye. Hit me. I've been blinded. Boys, coming up, Fun 6 Radio Network, putting the fun back in funeral.

0: Yep, one of my favorite John Prine songs, and I think that's appropriate for any, well, my funeral anyways. I planned the event now so we don't have to leave it to the survivors. Putting the fun back in funeral at Fun Seekers Radio Networks, and right now heading to South Georgia, and here is Aubrey. Hey, Aubrey.
1: Good morning, Denny.
0: Good morning, Aubrey.
1: Man, you put me right on, didn't you?
0: What's on your mind, Aubrey?
1: Oh, my goodness, funeral. Okay, Elton John had a song on the Goodbye Yellow Brick Road album. Funeral for a Friend / Love Lies Bleeding. It took up half the album.
0: So you want to make this a depressing funeral?
1: Well, it starts out depressing, but then it turns into a good rock song.
0: Oh, okay. All right.
1: Yeah. And then I say we hired the woman who went to the graveyard and strip, and that occupied the men.
0: Now you're talking strippers at the funeral.
1: And of course, and of course, after the funeral, it occupied the women. They'd be signing the divorce papers.
0: Hiring lawyers, yeah. Oh, boy, they'd be partying then, wouldn't they?
1: Yeah, boy. Oh, well, anyway, that was my 2 cents for today. Well,
0: not bad, those strippers at the funeral.
1: There you go.
0: Hey, Aubrey, good job, man. You take care.
1: See you later.
0: See you. Bye-bye.
2: All right, the last funeral I went to a couple of months ago, the preacher told a Jerry Clower story.
0: Really?
2: Something about Marcel Ledbetter.
0: Hey, that ain't bad.
2: It definitely, broke some of the tension and... got a few laughs.
0: Yep. Yeah, that ain't bad at all. I mean, you always get Jerry Clower in there. I mean, too bad he's gone, because he'd be the perfect one to come preach the funeral, wouldn't he? Oh, man. Let's go to Dallas, Georgia right now, the Choo-Choo Man. Hey, Choo.
3: Hello, Danny.
0: How you?
3: I'm doing pretty good.
0: Good. Glad to hear that.
3: Yeah. I heard Hank Williams sing a song one time that it don't hurt anymore.
0: Mm-hmm.
3: And when he got through singing, he said it don't get no worse off than that.
0: Yeah, summed it all up, didn't it, Chew?
3: I told it all in one story.
0: You did, didn't it?
3: Yeah. Well, Leanne Ryan, they asked her when she was, just a kid and get started, they asked her what song she wanted to say.
0: Mm-hmm.
3: And she said, The Cattle Call. They said, well... Who would you like to sing The Cattle Call with? She said, Eddie Arnold.
0: Yeah.
3: She said, I know I can't sing it with Eddie, but I would love to. Well, Eddie heard this, and he arranged it. And I've got a copy of her singing The Cattle Call with Eddie Arnold. And she said it's the thrill of her life.
0: Well, good for her.
3: Yeah. Oh. But they some good. We've heard some good ones today. Didn't
0: you? Listen, you take care of yourself, Chew. We'll see you later.
3: All right, you do that.
0: All right, bye bye. All right, Fun Seekers Radio Network putting the funeral. And wait a minute, I'm going to back up. Putting the fun back in funeral. You know, what's an upbeat, fun thing to do? You ain't bumming you the people who are, attending your funeral. I mean, you want to don't leave it all up to them. Plan it now. Find the songs that would be appropriate. By the way, I got reminded of something that I don't even know why this came up. But do you remember something from back in the 1970s? And it's only if you can be up to a certain age. And it was a really serious thing called Desiderata. Remember that? There were posters everywhere. And supposedly it was these words of wisdom to live by and go by. And then National Lampoon, back in about 72 or something, yet the same guy who did the voice for the original recording, Les Crane was his name, to record a different version of the Desiderata. And they called it Deteriorata.

0: go placidly amid the noise and waste, and remember what comfort there may be in owning a piece thereof. Avoid quiet and passive persons unless you are in need of sleep. Rotate your tires. Speak glowingly of those greater than yourself, and heed well their advice, even though they be turkeys. Know what to kiss and when. Consider that two wrongs never make a right, but that three do. Wherever possible, put people on hold. Be comforted that in the face of all aridity and disillusionment, and despite the changing fortunes of time, there is always a big future in computer maintenance.
1: Much too long to play the entire thing, 4 minutes or so, but yeah, just hear you. If you could have that guy preach your funeral, how much did you kill? How many people would you kill to have that voice there, George, huh? Wow. All right, Fun Seekers Radio Network, putting the fun back in the funeral. Stay around. More coming up. Stay with us.
0: Strive at all times to bend, fold, spindle, and mutilate. 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And let not the sands of time get in your lunch. 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
1: Alright, Fun Seekers Radio, you've never worked Denny Ainsworth and George, heading to Colquitt with Georgia right now. I'm going to talk with Beatrice. Hey there, Beatrice.
2: Good morning, sir.
1: Well, how the heck are you doing, lady?
2: Well, I'm doing fine down
1: here
2: in this heat.
1: And, well, boy, I know one thing. I bet you found some humidity, too, didn't you?
2: Trying to stay cool. Got my light bill Saturday and like to paint it over there.
1: Oh, yeah, that's enough to give you heart trouble right there, ain't it?
2: I know you don't... You don't need no hot weather to faint. Just get one in my light bill.
1: Jeez. No, around my house, it's shocking every month, so to speak.
2: But I guess a fitting song at my funeral would be Mama's Gonna Bake a Little Shortening for You.
1: Oh, that's pretty good.
2: Yeah.
1: Actually, that's perfect for you, isn't it?
2: Because if there's any cooking going on in heaven, I guess I'll be right there.
1: That's right. Mama's gonna be making shortening bread.
2: Mm-hmm. But I'm not gonna have a preacher.
1: All right.
2: Because I do not like those altar call sermons that preachers preach at funerals.
1: Mm-hmm.
2: You know what I'm talking about?
1: I know exactly what you're talking about. I don't want that either.
2: They take that opportunity to preach trying to get somebody to the altar,
1: yep.
2: But that's not the right day to do it.
1: Yep, you're supposed to be there comforting the survivors.
2: That
1: and,
2: is true. And
1: yep.
2: I was at one where I thought every minute he was fixing to give this altar call.
1: Mm-hmm. I know. I know that feeling, and it makes me uncomfortable. I mean, it makes me uncomfortable because it's uncalled for. Don't get me wrong. There's always a time for saving souls.
2: Yes, yes.
1: But, you know, there's also a time for, you know, easing the minds and souls of these folks who are there instead of making them feel guilty or something.
2: It is about the person that's dead. I mean, it is.
1: Sure it is.
2: It's their day. So, therefore, I have asked my best friend, one of my best friends, if she will speak at my funeral, if she outlives me, I'm not going to take no chance on a preacher.
1: Now, did y'all make this like a reciprocal agreement? If she goes first, are you going to do hers?
2: Well, she never did ask me.
1: Oh, really? Oh, wait a minute.
2: Because she disagrees with me a little bit on the fact that she thinks that anywhere there's a crowd, they need to be an invitation.
1: I got you. Okay, I got you. She's going to disagree with both of us. Then. I'm sure it's a bunch of people who disagree with you and me.
2: Well, they might do that.
1: Yeah.
2: But, you know, when it gets down to the point that the preacher's nearby thinks to give all the call at the funeral, I mean...
1: Yeah, I understand.
2: I felt bad for the family. I really did.
1: Mm-hmm.
2: Anyway, if they sing Mama's Going to Have a Little Shortening Bread, that'll be fine.
1: I'm going to write that down in case anybody asks me.
2: Yes. This did happen. I know this man personally. His wife died, and when he got home from the funeral pulling off his coat, he reached his hand in his pocket. He had 5 notes in there from women.
1: Come on. Not from the funeral.
2: Yes, sir, Reese. That's the truth if I ever told it. Yes.
1: Lord of mercy.
2: When they had shook his hand or hugged his neck or something, they slipped those notes in his pocket.
1: Now, I've heard stories about women rushing after the widower.
2: Well, sir, this is so. This man lived in Albany, Georgia. I mean, I know it. I knew him personally. This is so.
1: Usually it's been more subtle. I mean, it's going to be like taking the casserole over like a day or two later, but come on.
2: It was the day of the funeral in his pocket. He had 5 notes from women.
1: Oh, man, that's the dangerous thing I ever heard.
2: I know that. Can't people be crazy?
1: Oh, that's funny, Beatrice.
2: I know it. It's just, I wouldn't do nothing like that for nothing.
1: Well, not yet anyway, right?
2: No. Not yet.
1: Hey, I always love hearing from you. Take care of yourself.
2: Well, I've enjoyed the program, sir.
1: Well, we appreciate it. We'll see you.
2: If you hear singing Shortening Bread, you'll know what's happening.
1: I'll know exactly what happened if I hear it coming from your direction.
2: All right.
1: See you, Beatrice.
2: Oh, thank you, sir.
1: Yes, ma'am. Bye-bye.
2: Bye.
1: Oh, that's a hoot. That is a hoot. Putting the phone numbers and notes in the widower's pocket at the funeral. My Lord. 800-572-8255, and we're putting the fun back in the funeral. And we got a few minutes to grab another couple of calls. Who knows? Maybe even you. If you're going to try to slide in here and help us wrap this thing up today, you might make it in. George is here. I'm Denny Ainsworth. Stay with us.

0: in Fun Seekers Radio Network, Jenny Angels and George, and we're heading the phone right now, and here is Jim Clip. Hey there, Jim.
1: Hey, man. How y'all doing?
0: Oh, we're doing fine. How about you?
1: I'm pretty good.
0: Good? You're good.
1: Walking the floor over you.
0: Well, you know, that's you may be getting your wish on that one, yeah.
1: I miss you already, and you're not even gone.
0: Oh, that's a good one now.
1: Talking about funny funerals, I was at a funeral in Douglasville, Georgia, and a lady was talking to another lady who was in the funeral procession. She was outside the car, and the other lady was inside the car, and they were talking. The people in front of them just went on. And the police had followed it up, but there wasn't anybody else coming, so he took off behind them. So the other group realized what they're doing, they took off trying to find them, and they went all over town looking for each other. Found a hooked up in a trailer park.
0: But dang.
1: That was about the funniest one I've ever been to.
0: That's, you know, what are you going to do, man? Like, I mean, that's, you got kind of a predicament there, don't you?
1: Yeah. This was, remind me of something my wife once said after her brother's funeral. She walked out and said,
0: they
1: talking about a man I didn't
0: know. I've been to those before. I've been to those where the guy, you know, the preacher obviously didn't know this person. And by the time they got through with him, he was ready to be, for sainthood.
1: Yeah.
0: And you knew they weren't talking about the same guy.
1: Well, but this preacher happened to know that man.
0: Oh, he did know him.
1: But he was flowery, you know.
0: Yeah.
1: But the Lord had something he would have repaired, so he called her home to have repaired for him.
0: I got you. All right. Well, you know, I guess some folks just, you know, they're trying to do what they can to help out. Oh, man.
1: Anyway, that's all I got.
0: Dave. Well, as always, always wonderful from you. Take care, Jim.
1: Yeah, I'll be free.
0: We'll
1: see
0: you. All right, bye-bye.
1: Yeah.
0: You know, there's, there's so many songs that's out there. This is going to be one of those that we continue over tomorrow and the next day, too, because as I go about my daily business, I know more and more of these are going to come up. But George started it off with coming to take me away. Ha-ha, ho-ho, hee-hee. And that probably is the topper for today for funeral songs. And then my own personal choice is Please Don't Bury Me Down in the Cold, Cold Ground.
2: You ever heard of this one? If I ever see you again, it'll be too soon. Can't remember the artist that did that one. And, of course, Patsy Cline, Leave It On Your Mind.
0: Yeah. Well, that's
2: might work.
0: Yeah, that might work. Yeah, the possibilities are all there. We're going to get out here in just a minute. You know, tomorrow, I'm not sure what we're going to do. By the way, remember my audio blog I told you I was going to do? Guess what? I lied. Because I did forget about it. I'll try to start off with that tomorrow. I mean, it's already written down. I'm too lazy to type it in the computer, so it's got to be an audio blog. Everybody's blogging these days. And I want you between today and tomorrow. You have a homework assignment. Come up with different ways to explain exactly how much $1 trillion is. You know, we keep hearing about all this with the economy and $14.5 trillion in debt and all that. So, you know, I've already told you one I heard yesterday was if someone were to die today, they were 1 trillion seconds old. It would be like 30,000 years old. You got that? 29,000, something like that. Years old. So, kind Come up with some more examples on how we can figure out what a trillion really is. It's beyond comprehension. But yeah, I'll just kind of give you a hint here. My my audio blog for tomorrow, George, relates to our Lemonade Stands for Freedom campaign. So we're not giving up on that. That will continue. So I'll see you later, okay?
2: Yes, be sure and support your local lemonade stand and, of course, barbecue for world peace.
0: Amen. Thank you to George. I'm Jenny Ainsworth. We appreciate you being here with us today. We hope that you will put up with us at least one more day tomorrow at 9:07 Eastern Time, and most of our affiliates, as well as the streaming audio, which you'll find on our website at www.funseekers.net. All right, Jenny Ainsworth here along with George getting out of here. Remember now, it is a great day to be alive. Enjoy every single second.
3: 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Huh? Well, you just wait. 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
1: Well, a good morning, Fun Seekers. Hi, y'all. What a day. Cold as the dickens. Hope you're doing well. We are talking about your childhood for a while this morning. The ultimate treats in your life, from ice cream to grapefruit juice to grape juice to a Stuckey's pecan log. Ultimate treat when you were little. And how did you know when somebody was rich? What was the tip-off for you that you had a rich neighbor? Was it the extension telephone or the fact that they had a car? We'll talk about all of that. 1-800-572-8255. Right back to the phone. Traveler's Rest, South Carolina, and Gus. Hello, Gus.
2: Well, hey, good morning, Ludlow.
1: How you doing, buddy?
2: I'm doing fine. How are you this morning?
1: Doing good.
2: Oh, how did I know some of my neighbors were rich? I didn't have any rich neighbors. as poor as I was.
1: Yeah, but the first, I bet somebody having a car or an extension telephone, you knew.
2: Well, I tell you what, the first radio I remember in our neighborhood was Kent that this gentleman bought, and he was so proud of that darn thing that he built a cabinet for it, and he locked it up when he went to work every morning, and he wouldn't let anybody play it till he come home.
1: Don't touch my radio.
2: It had a speaker to set on top, a separate speaker, and had about five or six dials across the front. I never really with all those dials to make a station come in.
1: Yeah.
2: But... And another thing that made the rich people stand out was the one that they had the closed car, the car that had the window. All us poor people, that if we could afford a car, you know, had the ones with the side curtains on it.
1: Isinglass. Yeah.
2: You stopped when it first drop of rain fell, and you got all the things out from under the seats. They were cracked and crinkly, and you tried to put them up to keep the rain out. By the time you got soaked from putting it in, curtains up, the rain stopped.
1: Well, didn't make any difference, because if you're riding down the highway at 25 or 30 miles an hour, all the rain blew in anyway.
2: I remember the first car my father bought that had windows rolled up. It was 1928 Pontiac. He bought it in about 1930.
1: Uh-huh.
2: Never could afford a new one. And, man, we got on one of the few roads that were paved, that was hard surfaced, and he got that thing up to 60 miles an hour. We thought we were flying, and but he wanted to show it out.
1: You were flying.
2: It was dangerous back in those days with mechanical brakes. You couldn't have stopped it if you'd have met another car. And, you know, but heck, fire, you didn't meet another car.
1: No,
2: oh,
1: not man, likely.
2: Those were the good days, I think.
1: You reckon?
2: No, I wouldn't trade these days at all. I can reach up here and turn my thermostat out. I don't have to worry about putting another log on the fire.
1: That's right. Did you know that even the pharaohs of Egypt couldn't do that?
2: Uh-huh.
1: Yeah.
2: Yes, sir. We got it made, hadn't we?
1: Pretty much. You got to wonder what advances are going to be in the next 100 years.
2: Reckon you and I are going to be around to see.
1: I guess I am.
2: I am. I plan on it.
1: All right, buddy.
2: Listen, I enjoyed your program yesterday so much. I wish we could do it again.
1: Well, we'll do it one of these days. Okay. Let the smoke cool and we'll do it.
2: I hear you, bud.
1: Take care.
2: Okay, see you later.
1: All right, bye-bye.
2: Bye-bye.
1: 1-800-572-8255. Ludlow Porch and Denny on the radio. We're having a good time. With the last word, how did you know when your neighbors had money, or you thought they did? And what was the ultimate treat when you were a child? 1-800-572-8255. We'll be right back. I want to tell you about an important new book. Ooh. 1-800-572-8255, Cleveland, Tennessee, and my buddy Upon Further Review. Hello, big guy.
3: Good to be out, Ann.
1: It is great to be out.
3: It's been a blessing, the best I could tell. I can tell Denny's gained a lot of weight just the way he talks.
1: Tell me his tongue's gotten fat.
3: Yeah, his tongue got fatter. It's sticking to the roof of his mouth. But in any event, you was talking about treats that you had when you was a kid. I think strawberries were one thing that you didn't get, about 2 weeks a year, maybe, and you'd go get strawberry shortcake, and that's a big deal.
1: I remember that vividly. And it seemed to taste better then than it does now. Why is that?
3: Because you eat it often now. You don't get it. Back then, you just had one shot at it, baby, and you got maybe two. My grandmother made two big strawberry shortcakes. That's about all the season we'd have, and we'd have them fresh on, you know, bowls of them and things like that, but you just didn't have strawberries all year, and it was a big have strawberries. And tangerines at Christmas time. You never did have tangerines, but at Christmas time.
1: A boy, and I remember that. I remember sitting and making a mess of myself.
3: Yeah. Right, and spitting seeds everywhere, and just getting juicy and wiping it in your hair and just getting wild.
1: Mm-hmm.
3: Yeah, well, the way you tell people that they had air conditioning in their house.
1: I never saw that. I wouldn't know. I had simpler thoughts. A guy I knew had a purebred dog. Bitch to afford.
3: We raise purebred dogs. I mean, you know, when you have to have dogs that you send out to hunt stuff to eat, you have to have some pretty good ones.
1: Yeah, oh yeah.
3: So we raised purebred dogs, but we never did have air conditioning. One friend of mine moved down here from up north, and he wasn't a friend for a long time, but he finally made it into the friendship line, and he had air conditioning in his house. I thought he was the wealthiest guy I ever knew. I spent a lot of time with
1: him. Oh yeah, learned to love him.
3: Yeah, I thought he was a great guy. I mean, we'd invite him in for cookies and stuff like that.
1: That's right. Played like you liked him.
3: Exactly. I mean, nobody else in the neighborhood speak to him.
1: That's
3: they
1: right.
3: Didn't know how cool his house was. I spent the night with him on occasion.
1: I love it. I love it. Gave him a comic book.
3: Exactly. Yeah, let him read some of the ones I'd already read. I knew what you do. You try to do your best. When are we going to have a get-together, a party? We need to have a party where we can all just get disorderly.
1: Just fellowship.
3: One with another.
1: When can you do it?
3: I can do it anytime.
1: All right, I'm going to put you down to any time.
3: That's right. Just put me down any time, and we'll get together.
1: All right, and you'll be the only guy. Don't show up.
3: I'll bring the hors d'oeuvres.
1: All right, buddy. I'll talk to you.
3: Hey, call him like you see him.
1: I'm going to do it.
3: All right.
1: Bye-bye. 1-800-572-8255, Brunswick, Georgia, and Jim on the radio. Hello, Jim.
4: Hello. How are you this morning?
1: I am great.
4: My wife's in the North Georgia Hills up there with you this morning. That's where she's originally from, up in that area.
1: Oh, where is she?
4: She's over on the Alabama north of Carrollton over there.
1: Okay, yeah.
4: She called and said it was 17 degrees or whatever.
1: Wow.
4: I don't know how cold it got where you are.
1: Well, it was on my car thermometer this morning, and I guess that's accurate. It said it was 8.
4: 8 degrees?
1: Yeah.
4: Good gracious.
1: That's not what I said, but it's close.
4: Good gracious. Alive, 8 degrees. That makes the feeling in my teeth hurt.
1: That will make your nostrils seize up.
4: Ludlow, the ultimate treat when I was a youngin'. My mother had one of these ice scrapers that you could scrape ice off of a block and open the top of it, remove the ice. The ultimate treat is when she would go to the smokehouse and unwrap the zinc tub that was buried in the ground.
1: Uh-huh.
4: Had the block of ice in it.
1: Yeah.
4: And she would scrape it and go in and make homemade, we call it, of course, we didn't have the cone cup. We
1: yeah.
4: eat them out of a dish or a cup. But the absolute ultimate from that treat would be when your mother would buy crushed pine in town and on a Saturday, and then Sunday she would go out and make snowballs, and you'd have crushed pineapple in those snowballs. That's the ultimate treat.
1: I don't see how you stood that. I mean, that would run you to a life of crime. So,
4: Looking back on it, it's strange how things like that stand out in your mind, but in my childhood, that was the absolute ultimate treat when my mother would make those things with crushed pineapple that she would get, probably from exchanging eggs.
1: Yeah, listen, that's just not your childhood. I could eat one of those right now.
4: And rich people.
1: Yeah.
4: When I grew up, rich people was anybody that lived in town.

0: to the car line, and he caught a bus or a streetcar in those days, I guess, and he rode it all the way downtown, transferred, and got another one out to Decatur. Then every Sunday, like clockwork, he'd back his car out of his garage and take a rag and wipe it off, and then he and his family would go to rides. But he never, ever drove it to work. Couldn't afford to, I don't guess.
1: Yeah. Isn't that something?
0: Yeah.
1: One quick thing.
0: All right.
1: You were talking about the thermostat.
0: Mm-hmm.
1: And the Pharaohs did not even have that.
0: Mm-hmm.
1: People that haven't traveled like you have, and maybe like I have, do not realize what we have in this country. And I want to make a quick point. I'll get off the air. I know I'm taking up your time. I live in a $100,000 house.
0: You ain't taking up my time. I do this for a living. You go right ahead.
1: I live in a $100,000 house, and you do too. But in this country, people do not realize what we've got when they say we're poor. We're poor. And there's nothing in the world wrong with living in a mobile home. I have a lot of relatives that live in mobile homes.
0: Mm-hmm.
1: But a man that lives in a mobile home in this country does not have one item at his fingertips as far as luxury is concerned. We do not, in our $100,000 house, we do not have one item of luxury that man does not have at his fingertips. I don't care if it's TV, refrigeration,
0: right,
1: running water, hot water,
0: right,
1: electric heat. He's got every microwaves. He's got everything in the world. What I'm trying to say, poor people in this country have what the rich people have in other parts of the world.
0: My friends in Moscow, you've heard me talk about them?
1: Yeah.
0: She's got 2 degrees. He's got 1 degree. They live in the same apartment that the government issued her when she left the country and came into Moscow as a college student. They now have a 19-year-old daughter. They live in the same one-bedroom apartment that they had when she was a freshman in college. And they can't hope for any better. Matter of fact,
1: that's the terrible thing about it. They can't hope for any better.
0: Nope, never, never. I got to go, my man.
1: Thanks, sir.
0: Take care. More right after this.
2: 1, 2, 1, 2.
3: Oh, I'd love
0: you like that song?
3: Boy, I love that.
0: I thought you would.
3: Yeah. Buddy?
0: Yeah.
3: Doggone, I'd rather eat a bug than to take another Saturday night bath in an old galvanized wash tub.
0: All right.
3: That was bad doings back in them days. You know, especially in cold weather.
0: Well, but you it was better than going to the creek, and you did that too, didn't you?
3: Oh yeah, yeah. Not too much of that in the winter time, though.
0: No, I ain't gonna break no ice to bathe.
3: Now, although I did see that happen in Korea.
0: Oh, you bathe anyway, yeah.
3: Oh yeah, they'd get out there on a rock, break the ice, and take a bath.
0: Mm.
3: I mean, I guess they were used to it, but I couldn't hack it. Well, you know, I don't know whether you heard us talking about you this morning or not. Oh, Lynn Anthony, he said he hoped you was happy this morning because you like cold weather. Said you got it this morning.
0: I do like cold weather. as compared to hot weather, I'm talking about.
3: Yeah. Well, it was cold enough to suit you this morning,
0: well,
3: I'm sure.
0: It was, yeah.
3: Yeah.
0: Bad.
3: I know it was. Luddy, I'm going to tell you right now, I was like the other caller there. I thought everybody that lived in town was rich.
0: Mm-hmm.
3: And then when I had my cousin lived out West End, and I'd go visit a lot. And, you know, I kind of thought I was rich when I'd get down there.
0: That's right. I'd gone off to see your rich relatives.
3: I thought I was rich, especially when we opened up, when we went into business. We got us one of these little Coca-Cola stands and got out there selling them little Coca-Colas. And I thought we was really getting into money.
0: Well, till, independent businessmen.
3: Till the end of the week. My money that I had invested was all gone, and I realized then that I wasn't getting rich. I thought there for a while I was.
0: Yeah, well, the overhead caught up with you, Choo-choo.
3: I know it. All right, you have a good one.
0: All right, buddy, stay warm.
3: I'll try.
0: And stay out of that number 3 wash tub. I'll talk to you.
3: Okay. Bye-bye.
0: Bye-bye.

0: Let's go to Epworth, Georgia, and talk to Phil. Good morning, Phil.
1: How you doing, Ludlow? How's everything?
0: Everything good, buddy. You all right?
1: Oh, I'm fine. Fine, thank you. Hey, Ludlow, I just got to say one thing. I'm not picking on the fella, but that fella that said the North Georgia Hills, that kind of, I don't know, I didn't like to hear that. But like, if he would come up here to Northwest Georgia and just look out and just see those beautiful things, he's got to call them gorgeous mountains, you know?
0: Well, they're, you get to the hills before you get to the mountains.
1: Okay.
0: He meant no disrespect.
1: No, I didn't think he meant anything by it, but I didn't think he'd come from Georgia, you know?
0: Yeah.
1: But, you know, Ludlow, when I was a kid, we judged people, not all of us, but when people had tub butter, now they were rich. You couldn't afford that tub butter.
0: I love it.
1: You know how I used to have to do it? That was my job. First it came, I think, I don't know which came first. It was a little like a capsule. Had to put a pinhole in it, squeeze out the margarine, and mix it.
0: Oh, yeah.
1: You remember that?
0: Yeah, that was during the war when that was all you could get. If you wanted it yellow, you had to make it yellow, didn't you?
1: They called it oleo.
0: Yeah.
1: And then they had some kind of powder that came out. Can you remember?
0: Oh, I do, yeah.
1: And then, like then about like when I used to come home from school, there's a little fella by the name of Tommy Whelan where I used to live there, and God bless him, he's a wonderful fella. Well, his daddy owned we called it a saloon in them days.
0: Yeah,
1: right? And they were rich.
0: Oh yeah, you figured any merchant didn't occur to you that they had to make payroll and buy their stock, and we figured any merchant was rich. Hey, gotta go, my man. You take care of yourself. Enjoyed it as always. We'll be right back.

0: Oh yeah, a child's mind. What an absolutely wonderful thing to explore and remember about. Let's talk to Jim Clip. Good morning, Sir James.
1: How are y'all?
0: We're good. You all right?
1: Yeah, couldn't be better.
0: Good.
1: About freeze to death.
0: Well, it is a little nippy.
1: Yeah, I had to go outside this morning. That's against my religion, but I didn't stay long.
0: Dragged yourself outside.
1: Yeah, I did.
0: Yeah.
1: You know, it's real funny. You can tell a man's age by his deprivation, can't you?
0: Uh-huh.
1: Everybody's got a little different thing at a different age.
0: That's right.
1: But I really thought a person was rich when they could eat store-bought bread all the time.
0: Never cut any wood. Just go buy that bread.
1: Yeah.
0: Yeah, never get your hands in dough. Just go buy it.
1: Yeah. The only time we ever bought store-bought bread when I was real, real young was to mix with as an extender for our ground beef.
0: Oh, yeah, get a few more miles out of that.
1: Yeah, mix a couple of loaves of bread into your ground beef and make it go a little further.
0: Put a little onion in there with it.
1: Well, you didn't do that. You started cooking it.
0: If you had an onion.
1: Like the old fella says, woke up in jail one morning. If I had some ham this morning, I'd have some ham and eggs. If I had some eggs.
0: Yeah.
1: Another thing. The people that can afford two pair of everyday shoes.
0: Oh, you know, there was a ritual about shoes. There was a point when Sunday shoes became school shoes.
1: Right.
0: And then there was a point when school shoes became play shoes.
1: Yep.
0: And it was okay to get them wet.
1: I've been meaning to tell you this for 2 months. I thoroughly enjoyed Bo Whaley's book.
0: Which one?
1: The one you gave me.
0: Okay.
1: I forget the name of it right now.
0: I think I gave you the Kudzu book.
1: Yeah, that's right.
0: Yeah.
1: Okay, I saw a little bit of Ludlow in there. I saw a little bit of Gazzard and saw a hell of a lot of Fulgham.
0: Bo Whaley sits down behind a typewriter, and funny things start to happen.
1: He reminded me a lot of Fulgham. It's simplistic way that he approached the subject.
0: Yeah.
1: And the little things that he got a lot of joy out of. I can't think of an example right now.
0: Bo, you might not know this. Bo is a retired FBI agent. He's with the FBI well over 20 years.
1: He might have mentioned that in the book, or you might have told me.
0: Yeah.
1: I'm not sure.
0: Fine man, and not many folks that I love as much as I love Bo Whaley. He's a good one.
1: He was fine. Anyway, you were speaking about sugar cane.
0: Yeah.
1: Said something about sugar cane. I like sugar cane, but you know, nobody will eat sugar cane anymore. I bring it down to my food stand for decoration.
0: I don't guess it's considered the treat. Well, you know, with sweets so readily available to kids now, I don't guess anybody would consider that a treasure like I did, you know, and it would keep. You could keep it. You could take it in and take it in the house and put it on the shelf and start over on it the next day.
1: Now, you can, after you cut a joint, you can keep it for 2 or 3 weeks.
0: Yeah.
1: But before you cut it, you can keep it for 3 months.
0: Oh, yeah. It was, as I say, one of my ultimate treats. I really thought that was something.
1: Yeah, I always thought it was fine, and still do. You know, I don't eat it like I would have then,
0: mm-hmm.
1: But I remember the time that I walked 10 miles through the dark getting this stuff sugar cane.
0: Yeah.
1: Because sugar cane is one of those four items that just had a little more zest to it when you swipe it out of somebody's wheel.
0: I wouldn't know about that. That was, I would have, as a child, I would have considered stealing sugar cane to be immoral, so I wouldn't have been bothered.
1: Oh. Well, Well, I probably did too.
0: But you did it anyway.
1: But, you know, you don't know the ultimate goodness of anything. You, well, it's like sugar cane. You walk 10 miles through dark woods.
0: Better be dark.
1: Out of, yeah.
0: You're going to steal a man's sugar cane, it better be dark.
1: Sneak out in the field and whack one of those down with a pocket knife. Take a half day, half evening.
0: Yeah, with a dull scout knife.
1: Yeah. Then come back out in the woods 5 miles there and sit down and build your fire and just enjoy that sugar cane.
0: Yeah, indeed. Indeed.
1: And same thing with a peanut shock. You go to where somebody had plowed up the peanuts, had them stacked out to dry. You go in there and pick your pockets of peanuts. Man, you just had yourself an ultimate treat.
0: Oh, yeah.
1: But they just wasn't, you know, I liked them when I bought them or when they was given to me, but it just never had the same zest to them as it did when you purloined them.
0: Stole them, man.
1: You didn't steal them.
0: You can say stolen. Yeah.
1: You scavenged for them.
0: Okay. All right. Survival food.
1: Yeah. You,
0: Jim, I got to run, big boy.
1: Y'all be sweet.
0: Stay warm.
1: I'll do it.
0: I'll talk to you later.
1: Bye-bye.
0: Bye-bye. 1-800-572-8255. More right after this.

0: 1-800-572-8255, Chester, Georgia, and Jack. Good morning, Jack.
1: Well, good morning, Ludlow.
0: How you doing, big boy?
1: Fine. It's another great day.
0: It is a great day.
1: Happy New Year to you.
0: Thank you, buddy.
1: I enjoy your show every time I get a chance to listen.
0: Well, I hope you do that often.
1: It's so much better since we come on the Dublin station. There's a million things that I can remember, but you know, for some reason or other, I don't remember ever considering somebody being rich and us being poor. But we wasn't the poorest and we wasn't near rich. My daddy was a school principal.
0: Uh-huh.
1: But there's several things, and people lived right in front of us, had carbide lights. They had a globe up in the ceiling and a little flip on the lint, on the flint rock.
0: Mm-hmm.
1: And it just like turned on electric. And that was a magic to me. And they had a gasoline-burning stove. That was another something. They had a Victrola. He played the old big records, you know.
0: Yeah, you must have really thought they were rich.
1: Well, I don't know if we ever considered. I can't ever recall remembering considering.
0: But deep down in your little heart.
1: Might have. You they had a Victrola, you know, and that. And they had a bathroom. We have a tank way up on the ceiling. You pull the chain.
0: Sound like movie stars.
1: Wow. And a little later, one of their girls, I was younger than all their children except one, and she went to New York and did good, I suppose, and she came home driving a Pierce Arrow. That was a show.
0: Yeah. But I bet she drew a crowd when she pulled up in front of the house, didn't
1: she? Yes, she did. And, you know, all dirt roads, you know, dirt streets and everything.
0: Yeah, yeah.
1: All like that. Great day in the morning. But one of the things that we looked forward to as children, and it was such a treat. You see, we didn't have electricity and no ice boxes and any way to make Jell-O.
0: Uh-huh.
1: And we couldn't have Jell-O until it got down to freezing weather. And Grandma put the gelatin out in the pan on the water shelf on the back porch. And the whipped cream and Jell-O. Oh, boy, that was
0: let Mother Nature take care of that for you.
1: That's true. And talking about light, one of my uncles had an Aladdin lamp. And that was the brightest, prettiest thing I believe I'd ever seen.
0: Yeah.
1: And speaking about cars, in 1941, early in 1941, before the war started, I joined the maritime service.
0: Uh-huh.
1: And then after the war in the Navy, I was going to save my money and going to buy me a Mercury convertible.
0: Oh, Lord.
1: If I came home and got married and never did buy that Mercury convertible.
0: I'm still waiting to get it, are you?
1: Isn't that something?
0: It ain't too late. Go get you one.
1: Well, a fantastic thing, though, was one of my brothers, I was the youngest of two brothers there at that time, and later had another brother and two more sisters. But before I started school, one of my brothers was already in school, and at Christmas time, they had all these fantastic stories about what they was going to give for Christmas.
0: Mm-hmm.
1: He came home telling about his teacher was going to give him a little car that would run 100 miles on a gallon of gasoline. And I was so anxious to see that. But there's been hundreds and hundreds of things that I can recall, and you don't have time to listen to all of them.
0: I'm glad you called me, man.
1: I appreciate your show very much.
0: All right, stay in touch.
1: Okay, bye-bye.
0: Let's talk to old Bully. Hello, Bully.
2: Bully.
0: How you doing?
2: Hey, Ludlow. Great show.
0: Thank you, sir.
2: They've been great all week.
0: Bless you.
2: Look, my dad used to run a little country store, and I'm sure a lot of people probably thought he was rich, but he went out of business extending credit
0: yeah.
2: to other people.
0: Yeah.
2: But talking about automobiles and rich people, as far back as I can remember, there was a gentleman owned and operated a cotton gin in our neighborhood, and that man would ride out every day. He had his son actually operating it, but he would ride out every day in a Packard automobile with a little dog sitting up in the car with him. Now, if that wasn't the richest man I ever knew.
0: I promise you, to have a Packard and then not mind putting his dog in the front seat.
2: I'm telling you, that car was, the hood was a mile long when I was a little kid, and I can remember that as far back as I can remember anything. And also, very quickly, used to go to town on Saturday afternoon, go to the show for 11 cents and eat popcorn, and then if you had any money left, you had a dilemma whether to go to the teeny-weeny lunchroom and have a dressed hot dog in one of those oval dishes, China dishes.
0: Yeah, that way at
2: just
0: home.
2: Smothered in chili with all that good juice.
0: Yeah.
2: And everything. You could either do that or go directly across the street to the Donaway drugstore and have a milkshake.
0: And you couldn't decide.
2: No, it was awful. Now, Choo Choo Man will remember all this, too. He'll remember the Teeny Weeny Lunchroom.
0: Where was that?
2: In Dallas.
0: In Dallas, yeah.
2: Yeah. And, by the way, I did learn who Choo Choo Man was.
0: Good, good.
2: Old friend of mine. We used to run up and down the road together.
0: All right.
2: Back in the middle 50s. But another thing, quickly, was when Dad got his first FM radio when I was a kid, I guess is when FM first came out. I could hear the Cracker ball games at night.
0: You know, I don't think it was FM you were listening to.
2: I think there was a little station, WBIE.
0: May have been.
2: Used to be that had it on FM.
0: May have been.
2: And you could get it at night, because we couldn't get the AM stations at night. They'd fade out.
0: Mm-hmm.
2: But it was great anyway, somewhere along in them years.
0: You take care of yourself. Good to talk to you, Bully.
2: Good show. Good show, Ludlow.
0: Talk to you soon.
2: Bye.
0: Bye-bye. 1-800-572-8255 after this.

0: 1-800-572-8255, Helen, Georgia, and Michael. Good morning, Michael.
1: Good morning, Ludlow. How are you this morning?
0: Good, big boy. You all right?
1: Just wonderful.
0: Good, good.
1: Just wonderful. Before I say anything about my reminiscing, the caller before me mentioned Choo Choo Man. I was thinking about him this morning on the way to work. There's a new group, country group, that's just come out with a album in the last few weeks called The Tractors. That's making it's climbing the charts, and their new hit single is "Baby Likes to Rock It on a Boogie Woogie Choo Choo Train." And his assistant honorary sergeant arms of the Wackos, I think that we ought to make that his official theme song.
0: I like it. I like it.
1: But you know, when I was growing up here in the hills, we didn't have a whole lot. And when I was in about the second grade at the Nacoochee Consolidated Elementary School, we had a boy in our class that had a Roy Rogers lunchbox.
0: He didn't.
1: Yeah, he did.
0: Ooh.
1: And I wanted that thing so bad.
0: You ought to wanted to mug him for it, didn't you?
1: That's right. I had saved up enough Blue Horse stamps. Do you remember what Blue Horse stamps was?
0: You want me to tell you what I'm looking at right this minute? I'm looking at a Blue Horse beanie of my very own. It's hanging right behind me here on, you know that hat rack? You come down here, I'll let you wear it.
1: Oh, okay. Well, that's a deal.
0: Right.
1: But I had saved up enough Blue Horse stamps to get me a genuine imported Swiss Army knife.
0: Oh, boy.
1: It had a can opener and a screwdriver and a corkscrew on it. Of course, us being good Methodists, we didn't know what that corkscrew was for.
0: Yeah, high cotton.
1: That was high cotton. And I swapped him that Swiss Army knife and a bag of marbles and a 45 single record of Flat and Scruggs playing the Ballad of Jed Clampett. Roy Rogers lunchbox, but he wouldn't throw the thermos in. He kept the thermos.
0: That's all right.
1: I still have that. That's one of my most treasured possessions.
0: And let me
1: I wore it out.
0: And
1: carrying that thing to school.
0: You still have it?
1: Still got it.
0: Let me tell you, that's worth some money now. People pay big bucks for those now. Hang on to that.
1: That's what I heard.
0: Yeah.
1: Come see me, Ludlow.
0: I'm going to do it, and if I don't, you come on down here. You know where we are.
1: That sounds good. Good to talk to you.
0: All right, big boy. Take care.
1: Bye-bye.
0: Bye-bye. Let's go to Dublin, Georgia, and talk to Juanita.
2: Good morning. Merry Christmas, Happy New Year, and Happy Easter and all that.
0: All right, we got that out of the way, did we?
2: How are you?
0: I'm doing good.
2: Talking about yesteryears?
0: Yeah.
2: I saved some of those Blue Horse coupons, but I gave them to somebody else because I couldn't afford a stamp to mail at all. somebody else wanted them, and I said, oh, well, you take them. I probably won't do anything with them because I knew I couldn't afford the stamp.
0: Yeah.
2: I think, they were 3 cents or four or something back then?
0: Yeah, 3 cents, yeah.
2: Back in the 40s?
0: Mm-hmm.
2: But, Bo Whaley used to play ball, too, didn't he?
0: Oh, Bo was a, fine baseball player, yeah. And a baseball coach.
2: Yeah, because, we used to have the ball team here in Dublin. Had the Braves or something here many years ago when I was small. I was too young to go to the ball game, probably. You don't believe all that, I know.
0: Oh, listen, I believe anything you tell me. I'm gullible.
2: I had to go out and milk the cow, and I jumped Daddy's boots.
0: Uh-huh.
2: And the boots was too big, Of course, Daddy had small feet, but I'd go out there, and the ground was frozen. I'd about break my neck getting to the cow.
0: Uh-huh.
2: And she'd take that tail and wrap it around me with them kookaburras in it,
0: Yeah.
2: Around my neck.
0: She knew what she was doing.
2: But I was allergic to milk. And I don't know why it was my job to milk the cow, but I had to do that every morning before I went to school.
0: Oh, yeah, because it was nasty.
2: And the kids would not believe that nowadays. They wouldn't. How many kids would get up and go milk a cow before they went to school?
0: All of them you beat. I got
2: to
0: go. You take care of yourself.
2: Thank you.
0: Talk to you soon. Let's talk to Bo. Bo, how you doing?
3: Hey, Lenny, how are you?
0: I'm doing good. You on your car phone?
3: Heading up to Athens, and I stopped along here in Madison. You're bringing back a lot of memories of all this rich and poor stuff.
0: Yeah, yeah.
3: I was poor a little, though, but I didn't know it. My daddy never told me.
0: Uh-huh.
3: My grandpa owned an old country store out near Sparta, Georgia, and when I was a boy, 12 or 13 years old, I used to work there some in the summertime, and we sold chewing gum by the stick.
0: Yeah.
3: For a penny, and cigarettes for a penny apiece. We had a man named Mr. Hawk cigarettes by the carton, and I just knew he had to be a billionaire.
0: Must have been. Buying more than one at a time, he had to have a lot of money.
3: That's right. And, but it was it's good to hear from you, and I wish you and Denny a happy new year.
0: Well, same to you. Where are you headed?
3: I'm going to Athens.
0: All right.
3: Yeah, I got a little seminar up there this morning, and I hope to see you Monday. I'm going to be in Atlanta.
0: Well, I'm going to look forward to it.
3: I'm going to stay at the Falcon Inn and come over and have a little breakfast. How about having a
0: breakfast? Well, I'll be glad to. I'll see you then, Bo.
3: Yeah, good to talk to you.
0: All right, take care of yourself.
3: Bye-bye.
0: Bye-bye. Bo Whaley, 1 in a million, 1-800-572-8255.

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1: Well, a good morning, Fun Seekers. We're in our last hour together. Let me tell you what we're talking about and have been, and we have explored some funny stuff. When you were a child, the ultimate treat. That doesn't have to be something to eat. That could be something to wear, a place to go. The ultimate treat, as I said earlier, mine, or at least one of mine, was grape juice. I'm not talking about grape Kool-Aid. I'm talking about grape juice. You know, the kind that is so tart that it makes your nose all wrinkle up. Makes everything all wrinkle up, as a matter of fact. What was your favorite? And then, what criteria did you use if you thought somebody was rich? Mine was an extension telephone. Now, I had seen an extension telephone in the picture show, in the movies. That was the phone that the murderer always listened into to make sure that he could pull off his dastardly deed. Extension telephones. If you had one of those, you just had to be rich. 1-800-572-8255. I got to tell you, we just had kind of a complaint call off there. Wouldn't go on there. Guy from Tampa said he'd never heard of any of the stuff we're talking about. Yeah, this is kind of like penicillin. It's not for everybody. 1-800-572-8255 is our number. We are broadcasting from Sewanee, Georgia. We are at the Falcon Inn. This is on the grounds of the Falcon Training Center. I can see the goal post out the window right here from the training field. And what a good place. And we hope as you're coming up and down I-85, you will get off at the Sewanee exit and come in here and at least wave. And we'll fellowship all that time permits. All right, we're going to get back to our phones. I need to tell you our number is 1-800-572-8255. That's 1-800-572-TALK. And I also want to remind you that next week, I think it's on the 9th, Dick Freimeyer coming back. Dick's been under the weather, hadn't been with us in a while. But he's coming back, and we'll be talking folkology and home remedies with Dick Freimeyer. He will fix whatever ails you. Well, sometimes. But it's always fun to talk about and to see what he's got on his mind, home remedy-wise. Also got in the next few weeks, we've got Storm and Norman coming in a couple weeks, our mail person. Pride of the United States Postal Service is going to come in here and answer all the questions that you may have, respond to your complaints about the Postal Service in the unlikely event you have some, and we'll even talk about this rate increase. We'll do all of that. I think that's a week from then Wednesday. And then Woody Duck will be with us, and all of our regulars, they show up from time to time, and it's always fun when they do. Dick Freimeyer coming next week. So if you still got your Christmas tree up, he'll tell you how to make it fresh or keep it fresh. 1-800-572-8255. Denny is on duty. He will talk to you briefly, put you on hold, and the first thing you know, you'll be talking on the radio. So jump in here and join. 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
2: Hey, Ludlow.
1: How you doing?
2: Fine.
1: Good.
2: Listen, I was just listening to your subject matter, and I go way back. Thing I can remember, when I was a little kid, made me think some other kid had a lot of money or their parents had money. I was carrying this, I was carrying my dinner to school, and, you know, these old newspapers, whatever Mama had to wrap it up in. Had a sweet potato in it, and old grease would start showing on the bottom before dinner time. But I got to remember light bread coming in. You know what I mean?
1: Yeah.
2: And I just couldn't get my mind off that light break. We didn't have it around the house, but I'd watch these young'uns. They'd open their sandwiches and, or their lunches, and they'd have this light bread. And didn't know what you thought about that.
1: Well, you knew that they were rich instantly.
2: Instantly.
1: Yeah.
2: Yes, sir. They had to come from...
1: Did you ever trade them a biscuit for some of that light bread?
2: Well, I did. Absolutely. Just slobbered for some of that. And in fact, I can remember the first banana sandwiches that I started watching kids bring to school. And it just smelled so good and looked so good. And,
1: mm-hmm.
2: And, but I'll tell you, though, in reality, that old sweet potato and an old salt mullet sometimes in my lunch. People don't think about that much.
1: Yeah, I talked to a lady one time years and years ago, and she was talking about how she would, they lived on a farm, and she thought because of the white bread that the city kids were rich, and she would take a biscuit and country sausage with her in her lunch box.
2: And the grease would start showing.
1: Yeah.
2: Well, mine was paper.
1: Uh-huh.
2: Whatever mama had to wrap it up in is what I took to school, and she tied it with an old string.
1: Yeah.
2: And the grease got showing for dinner time. And then the other kids knew how poor you were.
1: Yeah, but they were always ready to trade.
2: Yes, sir. Yes, sir. Now, I remember a doctor's boy. He used to come over to the house. Me and him was good buddies when we were young, and he got drinking mama's sweet tea. And he'd come over just for that.
1: A friend for life.
2: Friend for life.
1: You take care of yourself here.
2: God bless you.
1: I'll talk to you, big boy.
2: Yes.

0: Well, we're having fun now as we go to Noonan, Georgia, and talk to Diane. Hello, Diane.
1: Hello. Good morning.
0: How you doing?
1: Oh, just great. Enjoying the show today.
0: Thank you. Good.
1: My memory of probably the greatest treat that I ever had, of course it's food, was my chocolate tarts that my grandmother used to make. I'm not much of a fruit eater, never have been, and she would make the apple and the peach and the pear, you know, the fried apple pies and that kind of stuff.
0: Yeah.
1: And for me, she'd pull some of the dough aside, and she'd put some chocolate, the Hershey's cocoa and sugar mixed together, and put it in there and fry those up for me.
0: Oh, the last word in a treat.
1: That was wonderful.
0: Ooh, yeah.
1: That was wonderful, and especially for it was for me. You know, that was mine. It was nobody else's.
0: Yeah.
1: Because I wouldn't eat all that fruit and stuff.
0: Fred might be good. Fred might be good for you.
1: Oh, yeah. We don't want none of that. And as far as being rich, anybody that was an only child was rich because they got everything. They got everything, and they didn't have to share with anybody. And I had a lot of friends that were only kids, and I just marveled that they had everything, you know. Probably nothing compared to today, but they seemed like they had a lot back then.
0: Well, part of that was probably in your mind, but I understand that you knew that as you say, didn't have to share with them.
1: Exactly.
0: If they had a dime pack of potato chips or a nickel pack in those days, they got to eat them all.
1: They
0: yeah.
1: got every one of them. They
0: I understand.
1: Brothers or sisters to share with.
0: I didn't have to sleep with them either.
1: That's right. I got a couple of cute stories for you real quick.
0: All right.
1: Talking about being rich, when I was little, this man that was a friend of my daddy's, he always wanted to put on the dog, and so he bought him a new car. Well, it didn't have air conditioning, and he couldn't afford that, but he'd ride around with the windows up. I'm from South Alabama. And I didn't know it didn't have air conditioning until one day he pulled up in the yard, and it's like, you know, 100 degrees down in South Alabama, and he pulls up in our yard. He gets out just literally staggering all over the place.
0: Having heat stroke.
1: Yeah. And then another thing, this friend of mine, I was sharing that story with him a few minutes ago, and he said that his brother bought a new car, and it had air conditioning in it, and he was, they were coming home one day on this long stretch, and they picked up a neighbor of theirs. And they lived down in Florida, picked up a neighbor of theirs, and he was a little slow. He got in, and on the drive home, it was several miles before they got home, and he looked at him. He said, I'm shivering. If I'd known it was turned off this cold, I'd have grabbed me a Coke. That's a couple of cute stories I thought about, you know, how we perceive things.
0: I told a story the other day. I picked up a guy. It's a long story. I won't bore you with it, but I had to transport this guy when I lived in my other life to be a witness in a lawsuit, and I had him in my car, and I had one of these Mark IV air conditioners set this was in the days when those were big business, set under the dashboard, uh-huh. You know, and this guy, I picked him up way up in the country and started toward the courthouse, and he was using that ashtray thing for an ashtray all the way. I didn't say a word, but when I finally turned it on in a few days, it blew ashes out of there for 10 minutes.
1: It's wonderful.
0: You take care of yourself.
1: Thanks a lot. Bye-bye.
0: 1-800-572-8255. More right after this.

0: 1-800-572-8255. Life is good. Let's go to Griffith, Georgia, and talk to George. Good morning, George.
1: Good morning, Ludlow.
0: How are you, my man?
1: Very good. A little bit cold, but very good.
0: Well, the cold weather is going to kill all these stinking ladybugs.
1: I hope so. Well, you know, I remember when I was a kid, the big treat was a friend of my dad's used to deliver vegetables to the stores.
0: Uh-huh.
1: And he used to stop by on his way back and give us these bananas that they had returned, you know, the ones that were starting to get brown.
0: As they say, very ripe.
1: Yeah, and they were good, and I still pick them now, you know, when I go to the store.
0: Oh, yeah, yeah.
1: They're the best kind.
0: You acquired a taste for
1: them. Yeah, yeah. Well, that was the only kind of fruit we ever could get.
0: Yeah.
1: And I always, the rich kids, I never noticed any like that. Thought of anybody being rich until I got into like eighth grade or so. You know, back when I was little, I didn't really care. Didn't mean that, you know.
0: Uh-huh.
1: Everybody was just friends. But then it was the people that had phones and televisions and clothes and stuff like that. You know, new clothes.
0: Yeah, you started getting old enough to notice, yeah.
1: Yeah. You know, back when you were talking about taking a tree down the first of the year.
0: Yeah.
1: When I was a kid, you know, we couldn't afford trees and that, so we used to wait till the last day of school and get the one that they threw out of the classroom.
0: Oh, yeah, yeah.
1: And then parents celebrated January 7th as Christmas, so we had to leave it up for after then.
0: Interesting.
1: So we had two Christmases, even though, you know, we just got what we needed.
0: I love it.
1: But they were good.
0: Great story. Glad you called.
1: Thank you.
0: Be good.
1: Bye.
0: Georgia Egg Commission, the home of the good egg from Georgia. Your guarantee of freshness and quality. Let's talk to Winnie Bago. Hello, Winnie.
2: Well, hello, Lum.
0: How you doing?
2: Happy New Year.
0: And to you. Good to have you with us.
2: Thank you. Oh, I have had to think a little bit about what would have made me as a child think someone was rich.
0: Mm-hmm.
2: And I happened to remember a little girl I knew who got a doll when it wasn't Christmas.
0: No special occasion.
2: No. Christmas was when we always got dolls.
0: Wonderful. Wonderful. That's
2: it. I wondered if anyone else ever cut out Sears Roebuck catalog paper dolls.
0: Thousands and thousands of little girls.
2: Yeah.
0: There were two places to get paper dolls free. One of them was cutting out Brenda Starr in the newspaper.
2: Oh, yeah.
0: And the other one was the Sears catalog.
2: Well, that was lots of fun.
0: That's great.
2: And a couple of my favorite treats, and I can still remember the taste, is the 5 cent vanilla ice cream cone.
0: Mm-hmm.
2: And when my cousins came to visit, was always really special.
0: Oh, yeah, out-of-town company, because a lot of times you got to sleep on the floor.
2: Oh, yeah.
0: Which I don't know why, but we thought was great.
2: Excuse me.
0: We thought that was great fun.
2: Oh, yeah. Our three in a bed.
0: Uh-huh. And lay awake and talk all night.
2: Right.
0: Yeah. And your children hush in there, remember that?
2: Oh, I do. But did you?
0: No, you just lowered your voice.
2: And the lady who called about cooking with cocoa and sugar reminded me of something I used to like to do. My great-grandmother dipped snuff.
0: Mm-hmm.
2: And so she would let me sit with her by her fire while she told ghost tales.
0: Uh-huh.
2: And my snuff was cocoa and sugar.
0: You didn't feel left out, did you?
2: No.
0: You be good. I'll talk to you, Annie.
2: Bye-bye.
0: Back. 1-800-572-8255, the ghost of East Point. Hello, my friend.
3: Good morning.
0: How are you?
3: Trying to get better. I've been really ill.
0: I know you have, and I'm pulling for you. You hang in there.
3: I heard the man mention white bread a minute ago, and it brought to mind that I used to sit out on the front steps waiting for the bread truck to arrive.
0: Uh-huh.
3: Do you remember Dutch Oven and Highland Bakery?
0: Very well. I loved them. Better than anything, because they brought all those goodies right to your front door.
3: Yeah, and I waited that like almost like waiting for Christmas.
0: Yep.
3: When I knew it was a day for them to come.
0: Yep, I remember standing behind my grandmother before I started the school praying that she would buy some of those Dutch oven cookies.
3: And at Christmas time, fruit cakes and everything.
0: Yep.
3: They're all gone now, though.
0: Yeah, I remember the Dutch oven man always in his starched uniform carrying that great big container full of wonderfulness, cakes, cookies, pies, the works.
3: Oh, yeah. Have a good New Year, Gordo.
0: Okay, and continued good health to you, my friend.
3: Thank you.
0: Take care. 1-800-728-8255. Yeah, before I started school, my grandmother looked after me in the daytime. And I can recall when he would come to the front door, I was too little to ask for anything. Or either that, or I'd been taught better, or I'd been scared better. But I can remember just hoping that she would get some of those cookies, and I could I could pass the morning with her soap operas on the radio and my cookies. We'll be right back. Jump in here and join us.

0: Oh, yeah. 1-800-572-8255. As we talk to the flying fool, better known as Dale. Hello, big guy.
1: How you doing, buddy?
0: I'm doing good. You all right?
1: Ah, doing great.
0: Good, good.
1: I haven't been anywhere near a telephone lately because you still forgot to send me that cellular telephone for Christmas.
0: Did I really?
1: Yeah. But anyhow, I've been listening at you as I've been driving around, whatever. I had to try and get back to you on a couple things today. First of all, you're talking about bread men, milk men, ice men, whatever.
0: Yeah.
1: They're certainly all things of the past. But in thinking about the milkman in particular, one of the things that was really fun growing up in Cleveland, Ohio, and there wasn't much that was fun up there, but in the wintertime, when the milkman would come and deliver the milk, if we were real good, and if the milk had gotten frozen real good, you know, it squirted right up out of the top of the bottle. It wasn't homogenized then. You had the cream at the top, you know, and this would freeze up out of the top, and that was better than ice cream. If you were real good, as I say, my mom would let us just take a little nibble off the top of that before she thawed it out and made it go back down in the bottle.
0: Oh, yeah. Did you ever go out for school on a cold, cold morning and find that the cream had spewed out of the top, and every cat in the neighborhood was...
1: Oh, yeah.
0: somehow they knew.
1: They sure did. They had a barometer or a thermometer or something to tell them. That's for darn sure.
0: Somehow they were sure.
1: But one other thing. You were talking, I think it was Monday, about some names that people needed to recognize from old times, and you mentioned the toe, and I never did hear an answer to that. Lou Groza that
0: we're
1: talking about?
0: You being from Cleveland, you better know that.
1: Okay, well, I got to tell you, 1950, the year that my wife and I got married, I got tickets to the championship game between the Rams and the Browns, and They just were playing a tremendous game. It's 15 degrees. The stadium is located right there looking at Lake Erie with the wind coming in off the lake, just freezing us flat to death. The guys in front of us had a thermos jug of hot wine. They were trying to keep warm that way. But in the last about 10 seconds, Groza kicked a field goal that won it for the Browns like 21-20. And you talk about a screaming, wild mess of people. That was something else to see.
0: And Groza used to repeat that feat about every 2 weeks.
1: Oh, yeah.
0: He was always right there. What an athlete he was.
1: He was an
0: all-pro tackle. Too. People forget that. Not only was he a great kicker.
1: He was a great player. Really was.
0: Yeah.
1: But that's one of my fondest memories, frankly, is that game. And even though we froze to death, oh, Lord, it was cold. But it was a great, great game.
0: Yeah, I wonder if Lou Groza is still around.
1: I have no idea. I haven't heard a thing about him in a long time.
0: What a champion he was, and he led the Browns every year in scoring.
1: Yeah. Scoring, and, you know, he just had what it took.
0: And we got to remember that in those days, the art of field goal kicking was not used as much as it is now.
1: Oh, no.
0: It wasn't a rarity, but it wasn't used as often as it is now.
1: And, of course, back then, the guys played close to 60 minutes, too.
0: Oh, yeah. And probably made, I bet you the best year Groza ever had, he might have made $50,000. Maybe.
1: I would say 50, 60, somewhere.
0: Yeah, maybe.
1: Probably.
0: Yeah.
1: Yeah, if he was really lucky.
0: Yeah.
1: But, I think times have changed for the better. Even though everything costs more, I think we're all a whole lot better off than we were. But I sure think back to some of those days.
0: I think so. And I think the people who are the most successful and understand that hard work produces things are the people who have felt the breath of the tiger.
1: Oh, amen. Amen. It's nothing quite like, you know, sharing in depression times and, you know, not being sad about it and all the rest, but making do and realizing that you had to share with the other members of your family, your brothers, sisters, whatever, and everybody else did, so you weren't being hard done by.
0: Well, this was a family unit, and you didn't have any problems that didn't affect the whole family.
1: That's right.
0: And it wasn't just brothers and sisters. In most cases, it was at least one grandparent, and sometimes two, and sometimes an aunt or an uncle.
1: Yeah. We had my mom's mom with us, and we got by, but we sure didn't get fat in those years, I promise you that.
0: Well, tell me about your airplane.
1: Airplane's doing good, Luddy. We got 15 hours of flight time on it now, And it just tools along great. I'm anxious to get my 40 hours flown off so I can offer somebody a ride.
0: It must be a great smug feeling to know that you started with a pair of pliers and a screwdriver and built your own airplane, and now you're flying it.
1: Let me tell you, the smuggest happened yesterday. I had to get some work done on the transponder, and I was over at Epps Aviation at Peachtree DeKalb. Pat Epps, who is the head of that operation.
0: Yeah, I know Pat.
1: He looked at the plane and was very complimentary about it. But the most thrilling of all was when his dad came by. And he's back in there working on an old Aronca. And he came out to look at this thing and just oohed and aahed and was as complimentary as anybody could be. And I'll tell you, I felt like king of the rock, absolutely.
0: Then he wants to know if you changed the oil yet.
1: As a matter of fact, you don't change the oil, but you have to change the grease in the gearbox, and yes, I did.
0: Then he says he's not going up until you change the oil.
1: I changed the grease. The oil goes in the gasoline.
0: and get a good lube job.
1: Right.
0: You have a great day.
1: Appreciate it,
0: Lud. Always fun when you call. Do it again, then.
1: Come and see my plane now.
0: All right, buddy.
1: Okay.
0: Take care.
1: Bye-bye.
0: Yeah, we started off talking about he built his own airplane at home, started from scratch and built it. Is that wonderful or what? Anybody that can do that should be very, very proud and a little smug. Our number, 1-800-728-2555, Ludlow and Denny on the radio. Join us.

0: All right. 1-800-572-8255. Chattanooga, Tennessee, and Earlene. Hello, Earlene.
1: Hello.
0: How are you today?
1: I'm fine, thank you.
0: Good.
1: I'd like to paint some beautiful roses on my mother.
0: All right.
1: My dad died when he was 35, and I was I wasn't 9 years old.
0: Mm-hmm.
1: But mother couldn't read nor write, and we lived in the country of Alabama. And all that she knew to do was farm. And we didn't have nothing to eat. And she was left a family way with my baby brother. And she had to make a choice between us two girls. She made the choice, to make the long story short for you, to put us in a home, in an orphanage. But, you know, I give my mother all the praise for doing that, because today I'm a lady. I can live poor, I can live rich, or I can live medium. But to go back to the poorness of not having nothing, I've heard my mother say many times, "Children, I don't have anything to feed you." And she couldn't even write her own name or read it. But I had a wonderful mother, and I thank the Lord for my mother. And there's one more thing I'd like to tell you.
0: Okay.
1: In the country, when, you know, grocery store on a wagon would come around.
0: Mm-hmm.
1: And we used to swap eggs and just whatever we could for different stuff on the wagon. It was a piece of candy that we could swap something for us children to have a piece of candy.
0: Real treat.
1: Mm-hmm. It was a good treat. But I was raised poorly, but to me that made me a much, much better woman.
0: Well, how long did you spend in the orphanage?
1: 8 years.
0: Mm-hmm. Mm-hmm. And then you were reunited with your mother?
1: Yes.
0: Mm-hmm. Okay.
1: My mother, Edel, man that made the chenille bedspread, this factory, he gave her a job and taught her how to do it.
0: Uh-huh.
1: And my mother would eat the hamburgers, just a hamburger a day, so she could save money to buy us children something when she comes to see us. So she's dead and gone on to be with the Lord, but I had a precious mother, and I thank God for her every day.
0: Great
1: story. I just thought that was something. I know back when we were small and very poor, but they are pleasant things in our life that at the time we don't think that were, but if we look back on our lives, we can see what good came out of it.
0: Glad you called.
1: Well, thank you.
0: You take care of
1: Have
0: yourself.
1: Have a good day.
0: Thank you, ma'am.
1: Bye-bye.
0: Bye-bye. 1-800-572-8255 is our number. Spring City, Tennessee, and Bob. Hello, Bob.
2: Hello, Lovelo. How are we doing today?
0: We're wide open. You all right?
2: All doing pretty good. I was going to ask you about the good old days. You remember the old good old days?
0: Well, some of them were good.
2: Where my grandmother used to cook on a wooden stove, and all them beans and stuff was, you know, well cooked, maybe three or four hours, and you kill hogs, have good old hog meat and sausage and stuff like that.
0: Yeah.
2: Later on, they used to make homemade crackling cornbread. And only kind of candy you got back in was when they was making molasses, you got the taffy off of it.
0: Uh-huh.
2: Twisted it up. I remember a long time ago where they had the old dairies where they used to bottle up their milk and bring it to the doors, and then you'd give them their empty jugs back to them, you know, the empty bottles. And that's back in the good old days, but now all we got is the old modern days.
0: Well, but don't forget, we don't have any more polio.
2: Well, that's true, too.
0: And some of the best things we have about the old days are the memories, because if we had to relive them over again, we'd probably be rioting in the streets.
2: Little before I get through, I'd like to, switch me back to the gentleman, because I want to give him my address, because I might want to order from you. But what I want to ask you this, are you ever been in the television?
0: Oh, yeah, yeah.
2: I'd like to say, I haven't seen you on TV, but I'd like to see you do a TV show. Do you remember the old Hee Haw?
0: Oh, yeah, remember Hee Haw well, yeah.
2: Right, I'd like to see you do your own TV shows where you'd have, like, bluegrass music and country music, and get people sending films from like old trains and, you know, different things, you know.
0: Yeah, yeah. It's a lot more work than this, and I've tried television, and it's okay, but it's not nearly as much fun as radio.
2: Right. Well, this is the first time I've talked to you, and really, I've been really enjoying your show, and I've been picking it up on WBAC in Cleveland.
0: All right, buddy. Well, listen, we're there every day, and we hope you will be, too.
2: All right, and switch my call back up to the gentleman.
0: All right, hold on. I'll give you Denny, or you take Denny, or however y'all want to work that out. Denny, he's on hold. And I need to tell everybody that our number is 1-800-572-8255, and to remind you that tomorrow is Friday, and I remind you of that because everybody had to got their holidays. If you got them as mixed up as I did, tomorrow is Friday, and that's the day that we kind of dedicate to you to let you get caught up on what's been going on in your life and on the radio all week long, because never fails that there's something that you've got a great comment on and you hear it, but for one reason or other, you can't get in here. The line is busy. Or are you in your car with

0: Our number now, 1-800-572-8255. Ludlow and Denny, and boy, we're having fun now. Got about 10 minutes together. Let's make the most of it. We'll be right back after this.
1: Hello, I'm Charles Geralt, and you're listening to my close personal friend, Ludlow Porch, whom I had the pleasure of meeting many years ago while on assignment near a babbling brook where geese made their home in the springtime, only to fly north for the summer because of oppressive heat, but to return in a few days when they find it just as scorching hot up north. You know, Ludlow and I have come a long way since those days in the forest near the babbling brook where the geese made their home in the springtime. Why, we both have cushy media jobs. Ludlow only works 3 hours a day, and I only work Sunday morning. And we both have exciting guests stop by on occasion, people like Dan Rather and Leslie Stahl. In fact, Leslie Stahl will be Ludlow's guest in a few months when she returns from assignment in Antarctica. Bruce Morton might stop by to be a guest, but frankly, I haven't seen him since he was fired a few years ago. Anyway, listen weekday mornings to my close personal friend, Ludlow Porch. I'm Charles Geralt.

feet, running on the floor, turning on the lights, making sure that I can see, tugging on the sheets, ain't no way that I can

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Now, ain't today the day that the circus is in town? Why, we could see the horses, the tigers, and the clowns. We could have time, we could maybe go to the zoo. It don't matter, grandson, just as long as I

Nice stuff. Nice stuff. We've got to get Milton over here soon, Benny, and chat with the famous sheriff of Crabapple, Georgia. Our number, 1-800-572-8255. Don't forget now, tomorrow, catch-up day. Want you to be part of it because we hear from the wackos and we always laugh a lot. And

The recorded laughter of Lukewarm may be the man with the most contagious laugh that I've ever heard. And some laughs are more contagious than others. Some people you can just sit and watch laugh. You cannot watch Luke laugh or listen to him laugh without being part of it. A great American. And it's been a while since Luke called and shared any of his stories about his Uncle Riley. So we need to hear from Luke tomorrow, and I bet you he'll call. I hope so. Lukewarm. We'll hear from a bunch of the wackos tomorrow. That's a special, special time. Now, let me comment on this weather just a minute, because in the morning, you be sure you're listening before you start out listening to the radio station you're listening to right now, because no matter what area you happen to live in, they're going to be telling you what to expect from the weather. Right now, you're getting different forecasts, but they're kind of mealy-mouthed because they just don't know I'm here.

everything from sleet, snow, and freezing rain to nothing. But before you leave out on your rush hour, even if it's a little bitty rush hour, you make sure that you have checked with your local radio station, because they're the folks that'll fill you in on what's going on and make sure that you get where you're going safely. I'm gonna listen to the weather forecast, and if it sounds bad, I may just come down out of the mountains early enough to spend the night here at the Falcon Inn in Suwanee. That way you can walk to work and not have to worry about backing that Jeep out of the driveway in the bad weather. So you be careful in the morning, because I don't know what area is going to be hit, but some of them are apparently going to be. So we'll keep an eye on that and hope that this goes away, or at least does it tonight, so that you don't have to have that question mark hanging in front of you. Listen, going to get out of here. Make room for your local news right back with you in the morning, and between now and then, whatever else you do today, you find somebody to be nice to.

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You're listening to that. 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I need to cheer up.

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We hope you're enjoying the stream. More shows are being added to the rotation all the time, so tell your friends and stay tuned to the archives of the Fun Seekers Radio Network. Here's another show for your enjoyment.

0: 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That's 1-800-572-TALK. Now, in for Ludlow today on this Wednesday, the 19th. Just a couple of shopping days left. Here's Denny Ainsworth.
1: Hi, George. Good morning to you.
0: Morning, man.
1: It's dang near that day. We are so close to Christmas Day that it's frightening. Well, I'm not really that scared, but, you know, the point is that I'm going to have to start shopping very soon. We have, what, 6 days?
0: 3, 4.
1: Is that correct?
0: 6 days left.
1: 6 days? So
0: six shopping days left.
1: In 5 days, I need to get out there and get started shopping. So my time is running out. I'm sure there's many people who have already completely finished theirs. I know some people who finished theirs in about June. And I'm not kidding about that. I have a sister who should be practically finished by her Christmas shopping by the middle of the summer. But, you know, I don't know if she still does this or not. But, you know, it makes perfect sense. They have all these after-Christmas sales, you know, after Christmas, of course, obviously. And why not go ahead and just go out and take advantage of these things and buy up for next year? Why not do that? But I need to ask her if she still does that or not. But that might be like a little, you know, none of my business.
0: I always thought you were crazy, you know, shopping on Christmas Eve.
1: Yeah.
0: But then recently read a editorial from the founder of the USA Today newspaper, and he does the same thing.
1: Hmm. Well, I guess we kind of like kindred spirits out there then, huh? Well, here we are today. You know, we're going to talk about something, and I know we've done it before, but it bears doing it again because
0: it's been a long time.
1: It's been a long time since we talked about this. And this is one of those things that can make you think about, well, you know, it could be worse than what I thought it was. You know, today, that is. So you just kind of drag it around. You know, you have some things on your to-do list that you got to get around to, or perhaps you're at work or on your way to work, or maybe you're not. Maybe you're retired, but you still got something you got to do. But we always got something we got to do, no matter what. And it's just part of life. But sometimes some of those tasks are worse than other times. And in those times is when you really, really appreciate working in a clean environment, for instance, or in a cool environment. And what we're getting around to here is that, you know, we were doing these topics long before there was ever a TV show called Dirty Jobs. All apologies to Mike Rowe, the host of that show. I think he would be a nice guy to go hang out with for a few minutes. But and I enjoy his TV program, but we were there first. So we're gonna do that today. We want to hear about your dirtiest job, your filthiest, rottenest job you ever had to do. I mean, maybe it was slopping hogs. I mean, there's people listening to this program who have slopped hogs. And I can tell you that there was a short period of time. I mean, I didn't do it like for a long period of time, but we had hogs at our house for, you know, just, my daddy decided he was going to raise a couple of them for, I mean, obviously to eat. And what used to be a section of our pasture turned into a pig pen, and boy, you know, they can tear up, I believe they could probably tear up a concrete parking lot. But, and nasty, boy, they're nasty. But they sure are tasty. But you got to go a lot of trouble if you're going to go through it all by yourself without going to your butcher shop or the grocery store. But, yeah, I would say that raising hogs and slopping hogs would have to be one of the dirtiest, filthiest jobs out there. I know most of these are probably going to be relating to agriculture that are coming off the top of my head, because I remember that's what we had, you know, hauling hay. Anybody who's ever done that, where it was the bales, not these big, huge things that they have now, but I'm going to say you pick that up. You pick that up, we'll sign you up for a professional football team or wrestling. But bales of hay, some of those things could be pretty heavy if it was certain types, but then others could be extremely light. You could just throw it all the way up the top of the stack. But if you've been there, you know what I'm talking about. But hot, you know, 100 degrees, humid, covered up with hay seeds and hay straw all over your body and scratched up because you went out there with short pants on instead of wearing something long, and you got to use your knee to help get that thing up there anyway for your form. Again, it's talking to someone who's done it. You know what I'm talking about. That's just a couple of ideas. And maybe it was in a factory. I mean, there can be some, boy, there can be some just horrendously filthy factory jobs. And I don't know, one that comes to mind for me, not necessarily not really a factory job, but I saw yesterday a truck written on the side of it. You know, you got pulled up the convenience store, written on the side of it, it says used oil. And I'm pretty sure he was not talking about used motor oil. It was probably, you know, people go around to restaurants and pump out the grease tanks to where all the used grease goes to. And you know what you know what old grease, cooking grease and oil smells like. And after it's been sitting there for a period of time of a couple of weeks at least, or possibly longer, you can just imagine. And then whenever this thing is cleaned out, maybe. But that would be a filthy job. I would imagine you would get that cooking grease on you, and it'd be kind of like the time a lot of when I talked about that syrup getting on us, and it stayed on us well practically till yesterday, and it was 5 years ago. You know what I mean. 1-800-572-TALK, 1-800-572-8255. That is the telephone number. George is here, and I'm Denny Ainsworth. And we want to hear from you today about those dirty, filthy, rotten jobs that you've had to do and possibly have to do right now. Nah, you don't have to do that now. You don't have to do anything dirty and filthy and rotten right now, do you? No. 1-800-572-8255, 1-800-572-TALK. And we're getting down dirty here today, in the middle of the week on the Fun Seekers Radio Network. Join us.

0: 1-800-572-TALK. You know, usually when rubber boots have to be involved, it's going to be a dirty, nasty job, or you're just kind of weird. 1-800-572-8255. I'm speaking of weird. Let's go to the phone now. Here's Crazy Mike with us. Hello there, Michael. How are you?
1: I look around me and I see. Hey, how you doing?
0: I woke you up out of that little snooze, huh?
1: Yeah. I was all back. I think it was like Wings, 1975 or 6.
0: Oh, man.
1: Silly Love Song.
0: Oh, Lord.
1: One of those songs you can't get out of your head.
0: And, you know, that's about a 6.5-minute song, too,
1: it
0: man.
1: Is.
0: You get started on that one, it's going to take you forever to finish it.
1: Oh, yeah, that's one of those bathroom songs when you're a DJ.
0: Yeah, I think it's like 6:03, maybe.
1: Yeah. Sure. Well, how's my brother doing?
0: Doing all right. How's the rest of the family?
1: They're doing fine.
0: Well, you tell them Uncle Denny says hello.
1: I will. You know, they miss you.
0: I know. You know, we don't have reunions often enough for one thing. But the last time we did, you know, you know that the idiot side of the family started bringing out guns and not again.
1: Well, you know, the other idiot that we got out of the family, you know, it took a couple of lawsuits and a restraining order.
0: Right.
1: And those things are pretty heavy if you put a brick inside of it. You'll beat the crap. Anyway, now what were we talking about?
0: I forgot. I don't remember.
1: It slipped my head.
0: Oh, the dirty, nasty, rotten, filthy jobs that you've had that I maybe have now.
1: Yeah, my brother and I, other brother, you know, Terry. Anyway, remember when we ran that little fried chicken place? It was called the Chicken Coop.
0: Uh-huh.
1: And the worst part of it was cleaning out those fryers.
0: Oh, it had
1: taking the grease out every Sunday and every Tuesday.
0: Yeah.
1: Oh, gosh.
0: And oh, wow, you actually changed them twice, huh?
1: Yeah. Well, we were open for a whole month. What do you
0: expect? Oh, I guess.
1: But, you know, we would come home and we would smell the chicken high hell and back. And,
0: yeah.
1: And you were always like, can't y'all bathe before you get
0: home?
1: Yeah,
0: I know.
1: Like, well, we did.
0: That was tough even on me in those days.
1: Well, you know, when you get picked on by, you know, I'm the older of all of us.
0: Mm-hmm.
1: And you were in the middle.
0: Yeah.
1: And I got picked on from everybody. You expect the oldest brother to be doing the picking, but no. Y'all always got me good.
0: Well, you know, you kind of deserved it, though, Mike.
1: I know, I did.
0: I mean, you had that target drawn in the back of you that your other brother did. He did a nice job of that, by the way. Red paint, white paint.
1: But some of the other nasty jobs also had to do with chicken.
0: Yeah.
1: Cleaning out those chicken houses.
0: Oh, man, I have done that. And, you know, anybody who's never done that would never be able to appreciate just what we're talking about unless they go out and do it once.
1: Oh, gosh. And the worst thing in the world is be cleaning it up, and then all of a sudden realize you got a little chicken feather sticking out of the corner of your mouth, and you've been chewing on it, you know? You're like, you know exactly what I'm talking about.
0: Oh, yeah.
1: Ooh.
0: Yeah, that's a nasty job. I mean, the ammonia smell itself is enough to just overwhelm you by the time you get that big old scoop. But
1: yeah.
0: I guess really what they would be used for in other parts of the country would be snow shovels, but...
1: And I always remember Uncle Henry when we would say, well, what is that white stuff? Well, it's the same thing, you know.
0: It'll change his chicken's diet.
1: But it was weird because we had the garden in the summertime, and it was no big thing for us to just go out and grab a tomato out of the garden, wipe it off a little bit, and take a big old bite out of it. But you notice we never did that with the chickens when we go to the chicken pen. I mean, because it was nasty, you know.
0: Yep.
1: Ooh, grab one up and bite into it right quick, which you want to be a rock star at that point, you know.
0: Yeah.
1: Alice Cooper or
0: uh-huh.
1: Ozzy Leghorn, Foghorn Leghorn. I say whatever his name
0: is. Yeah, one of those guys, yeah.
1: So, anyway.
0: Ozzy Leghorn.
1: Hey, did you know Walgreens Pharmacy is open 24 hours a day?
0: Really?
1: I am, too.
0: I walked right into that, didn't I? You think I know better by now.
1: Well, look, brother, I love you.
0: All right, man.
1: I'm going to look forward to seeing you.
0: And our best to the rest of the family.
1: You got it. I'll be talking to you soon.
0: All right, take care, Craze.
1: Right, God bless.
0: See you.
1: Bye.
0: Bye-bye. 1-800-572-8255. Yeah, that's part of the family I try not to see very often, and for obvious reasons. 1-800-572-TALK. George is here, and I'm Denny Ainsworth, and we're getting down dirty here today in the middle of the week on the Bun Seekers Radio Network. Join us.

0: You know, some of our topic from a couple of days ago, well, Monday, kind of fits in with this, because some of the things that we underappreciate is the fact that we don't have to be out on a mule train. And can you imagine? I mean, you're subject to the elements. I'm not exactly, you know, a specialist on mule trains or whatever they were pulling, but I'm fairly sure that none of the wagons they were pulling looked much like a Mercedes or a Cadillac. You were pretty much exposed to the old elements, cold weather, dust, rain, mud, what have you. And that would have to be pretty tough sometimes. And, you know, you're following right behind that mule or team of mules, so you need to watch what their diet is too, I guess, don't you? Or that could be a little dangerous. What we're talking about here is those dirty, rotten, filthy jobs that you've had to do or possibly have to do right now. And it really kind of makes you appreciate the fact that you don't have to do that anymore. Or maybe you do have to do it. I mean, possibly maybe you have to clean out some grease pits now. Or some of the things, they've simplified a lot. But still, there's somebody has to do the dirty jobs. And again, apologies to, what's his name, Mike Rowe, but we did this first.
1: And, you know, he does a lot of stuff, I've told you this, Denny, that I really can't watch. It's so disgusting. It so turns my stomach that I have to turn the channel. He works with sludge a lot. Have you noticed that?
0: Yeah.
1: There's all kinds of sludge-type jobs out there. That
0: See, that's what
1: really
0: gets me, though,
1: done...
0: George, is it bothers you seeing it on TV.
1: Yeah. Who?
0: What would it do if you were there?
1: I'd get sick.
0: Really?
1: Oh, yeah.
0: See, he needs to hire you, because if he had you, you know, like over throwing up over the side every once in a while to get a shot of George throwing up, that would really, really, you know, bring it home about how dirty that job is that day.
1: Yeah.
0: I mean, I really think, you know, you really ought to apply for, like, official puker. I'm sorry if he was just in the middle of a bite of breakfast. I apologize for that. They don't teach you about jobs like that at career day in school, do they? 1-800-572-8255. 1-800-572-TALK. Dirty, filthy, rotten jobs you've had or maybe have now. Give us a call.

0: tonight, of course, the legendary B.B. King. Denny, you see where old B.B.'s going to go on a 150-day tour in conjunction with releasing his 150th album.
1: Wow.
0: Is that unbelievable? Still going strong at 80.
1: He has his own record collection. I mean, just his stuff. He's got a whole one of them crate things full of just albums in it.
0: What a legend. I need to see him.
1: He used to, I mean, I don't know if he still does this or not, but he used to still go and play these little tiny venues.
0: Yeah.
1: The ones that that would have him in there whenever before he was ever successful. I know in Hattiesburg, Mississippi, there's a little club that whenever I was still living there, he would still do it. I mean, he was a big-time star by that time, but he would still come through there occasionally and play at that little bar. I mean, but anyway, good for him for remembering what got him to the dance to begin with.
0: Exactly.
1: 1-800-572-8255. We're talking about what's dirty, rotten, filthy, jobs, you know, that you've had to do. And maybe you had to clean out grease pits. Oh, boy. And, you know, and some of those things can get really, really rank. You figure that grease sitting out there in that grease pit in the ground for, maybe a couple of months or something, and the sun baking down on it, even though it is in the ground, it's still got to have an effect on it. Or cleaning out chicken houses, you ever done that? Boy, that is a rough job. Back-breaking labor, but it also makes my eyes water just thinking about it. I'll tell you a little bit later on about a different job that I had at one point that had to do with the construction, actually a deconstruction company is what it was at that point. But right now I'm going to go to the telephone because over in old little town of Bethlehem, Georgia, that is, here is Ben. Hello, Ben.
2: Good morning, Ludlow.
1: Well, he ain't here yet, Ben. Can I take a message?
2: Well, you know, obviously I'm in Bethlehem, so you know I'm listening to you on WIMO, and I've called in before.
1: Yeah.
2: Last time you were on this topic talking about bad jobs. You know, I'm a college student at University of Georgia, and I was calling in before talking about how I was a harassing bill collector. And it all brought up another job I did while, you know, I'm just a college kid trying to make ends meet. While being a harassing bill collector, I also did undercover surveillance.
1: Really?
2: At a stretch of Atlanta I've never even been to. Now, for a 19-year-old kid back at this time, you know, that's, I don't know if it's a bit risque, but it was a bit difficult. It was boring. It was a horrible, horrible job.
1: I've heard that. I mean, I've heard that it's really, it can bore you to tears, is my understanding. It's nothing like what it's portrayed on in movies and TV, where it seems like very romantic and mystical and what have you, but the reality of it is you're just sitting there for hours on end.
2: Most definitely. It's not Mel Gibson. It's not Gary Busey.
1: Yeah.
2: It's not exciting whatsoever.
1: Right.
2: You better bring a good football magazine if you're going on undercover surveillance.
1: I got you.
2: Pretty much going to be sitting there for a while.
1: So what were you looking? What were you looking for? You know, this is Denny, by the way. I don't know if you're listening to the program today or not, but this is Denny Ainsworth. Ludlow's not here.
2: Hey, Denny.
1: Hey.
2: What we were looking for potentially was a prostitution ring being ran out of a colonoscopy clinic.
1: Come on. You're making that up, Ben.
2: I kid you not.
1: This wasn't on Stewart Avenue, was it?
2: It was up in the North Atlanta area. That's all I could say.
1: All right, that's close enough. That is one of the strangest combinations of words in a sentence I've ever heard.
2: Yes. We make sure you have a good morning, and we love you here on WIMO.
1: Hey, we appreciate you, Ben. Hope you have a Merry Christmas.
2: You too.
1: Take care. Bye-bye. A prostitution ring being run out of a colonoscopy clinic. I don't think I've ever heard that in one sentence.
0: And, you know, being a bill collector, you may not physically get dirty, but that is a dirty job. You know, that's a tough job to do, to harass people, to get them to
1: it ain't gonna get you physically dirty, but you know you got to feel a little, if you got a conscience, you got to feel a little bit you know, inside dirty or uncomfortable because of it. But yeah, that could be I wouldn't want to do it.
0: No.
1: Well, I was wondering who it was. There's a couple of people that do it for free. maybe if you do it selectively, it'd be different. 1-800-572-8255.
0: All right, I've done a lot of jobs, Denny, over the years.
1: Yeah.
0: And probably the dirtiest job I had was taking apart an office in a small strip shopping center. Yeah, I had to take down the sheetrock and everything and the metal, and it, you know, we used sledgehammers.
1: Mm-hmm.
0: So it was actually a little bit fun because I was in shape then, yeah. Still playing ball. And
1: you know, frustrations out that way.
0: Yeah, hitting that sheetrock and the metal, but there was so much dust. I mean, you had to pick that stuff up afterwards and put it in a wheelbarrow.
1: Yeah, I imagine by the end of the day you were just covered completely.
0: Yeah, and, you know, the dust really gets to your sinuses, but it was
1: yeah, that was in the day before you were required to wear some kind of
0: mask.
1: OSHA didn't really pay any attention to those things or say.
0: It was called, the name of this office, Denny, I don't think they're around anymore, but it was a Richard Simmons Anatomy Asylum.
1: Really?
0: Yeah, it went out of business.
1: too many skinny people or what? You know, he told me I was fat one time.
0: Richard Simmons?
1: Yeah.
0: You met him? You talked to him?
1: Oh, he used to come on a lot of those shows frequently back at WCNN.
0: Really? I didn't know that.
1: And, he's I mean, I guess he can get away with it, but I'm surprised he hasn't been punched out by somebody, you know? Like you walk into people you don't even know. Hey, you're fat. You need to lose weight. Well, I know I am. I had to eat a lot of food to get this way. And bend a lot of elbows. 1-800-572-8255. Of course, in those days, I was fat. Now I'm just medium fat. 1-800-572-8255. 1-800-572-TALK. And we're talking about dirty, rotten, I mean, just down in horrible jobs that you've had to do in one way or another. It could be like dirty as far as like grungy dirty, or maybe just made you feel really bad. I mean, that's dirty too, you know. 1-800-572-8255. 1-800-572-TALK. George is here, and my name, write this down now, is Denny, D-E-N-N-Y, Ainsworth, A-I-N-S-W-O-R-T-H. Letting here. Be back tomorrow. We're going to hear from you. 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
3: Some people say a man is made out of mud. A poor man's made out of muscle and blood. 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A mind that's weak and a back that's strong.

0: You know, I would imagine that working on the old railroad or something, or mining, either one of those would have to be just, well, anyway. 1-800-572-8255. Talking about filthy, dirty, rotten, horrible, disgusting jobs that you've had to do, or maybe you do it now. Going right now to somewhere in the North Georgia region. We're going to speak now with Rob. Hello there, Rob.
1: Hi, how are you?
0: We're okay, Rob. Good to hear from you.
1: Good. You know, I started out working when I was 12 years old.
0: Yeah?
1: I was working as a sacker in a grocery store.
0: Uh-huh. Mm-hmm.
1: 50 cents an hour.
0: Yeah, I got you. I got you.
1: the money was good, but it was work.
0: Yeah, it was. Oh, yeah, man. You could, yeah. And being that age, you were probably going a little bit above and beyond what you actually had to do because you didn't know what the limits were, did you?
1: That's exactly right.
0: Yep.
1: Yep. But I also wanted to give you a tip. Here in North Georgia, I'm thinking in your area, too, there may be a drought.
0: Oh, yeah. Oh,
1: well,
0: yeah.
1: I went out and bought a 32-gallon garbage can, mm-hmm. brand new, heavy duty, and I put it out as a rain barrel. And within 4 days, even though we didn't get much rain, it filled up that rain barrel.
0: Yeah, you know, I have seen that. I mean, that's a real simple and cheap answer right there, what you have. I have seen these things that somebody's marketing to where it's got this fancy little thing, you know, to hook up to your gutter, and it comes down into it, and they got a little tap at the bottom of it to water your plants and all that.
1: Right.
0: But you've got a simple, quick solution to it, and that's what it takes in times like this. You just got to be resourceful.
1: Well, water is good water that you can use for washing the dog, washing the car.
0: Yeah.
1: Even if you run it through a water filter, it's good for drinking, too.
0: Well, yeah, if you boil it, maybe.
1: Right.
0: Yeah.
1: But I just thought I'd mention that.
0: Well, I appreciate it, Rob. It's a good idea. People need to do what they can to conserve, and that's a great idea, a great way to do it.
1: Yeah. So, anyway, Ludlow's taking a vacation, huh?
0: No, he just off today. He had an appointment he had to go to, but he'll be back in here tomorrow.
1: Okay. Well, it's good to talk to you.
0: Hey, listen, you take care, Rob. I hope to hear from you again sometime.
1: Thank you.
0: All right. Bye-bye. 1-800-572-8255. In times like this, boy, you gotta just do what you can. Be creative and come up with ways to get around it. But one of these days, well, that's raining in parts of Georgia right now. I mean, where we are, it's in Gwinnett County, Georgia. It is, damp out there anyway. 1-800-572-8255. Dirty, rotten, filthy jobs. The topic we're going to hear from you as we head to Science Hill, Kentucky right now. And here she is, Sister. Hello there, Sister.
2: Hi.
0: Hi, how are you?
2: Well, you're just bringing up just bad memories.
0: Well,
2: just
0: good.
2: Bad memories.
0: I succeeded in what I wanted to do then. See, if I make it really, really bad right now,
2: yeah, really
0: this
2: bad.
0: Afternoon is going to be great.
2: Oh, well, I had two uncles that they, you know, there's living and then there's batching.
0: Yeah.
2: You know, this is a mountain term, batching.
0: Yeah, I got you.
2: Well, they batched over at my grandparents' farm, and one of them passed away, and so the other uncle's son, he's an undertaker, by the way, so he's used to doing stuff. And anyway, he says to me, he says, let's go over there and clean that old place up for Dad, and he says, I'll put in a bathroom, and, you know, we just need to get this, we just need to haul that stuff, because, you know, they were Olympic caliber pack rats.
0: Yeah, I understand.
2: I can picture it right now. Nothing away.
0: Yeah.
2: They kept the slips where they went to the store,
0: mm-hmm.
2: the little sales receipt, they kept
0: yeah.
2: it
0: yep.
2: And and stuck it in the corner.
0: Mm-hmm.
2: Well,
0: probably anyway, years worth, too, aren't
2: yes,
0: they?
2: Yes,
0: yeah.
2: It's a wonder the house didn't burn down. Well,
0: yeah.
2: Anyway. So he gets me over there. He cons me over there. You know, it was just sort of just, you know, just come over and, you know. So I get over there.
0: Fell for that, did you?
2: Oh, boy. And, well, to beat it all, the refrigerator had died. And so instead of, you know, getting it out and getting it, well, they had got a new one, a replacement.
0: Oh,
2: but
0: no.
2: They just left the old one there, and they didn't clean it out.
0: Oh, no.
2: I bet you they had the cure for cancer in that thing.
0: And you're telling what was growing in there?
2: Stunk. And, well, so they started to roll that thing out of there, and they get to the front door, and someone knocks the door off, and then I get the job of cleaning up all the slime. And I'm thinking, where is the sign that says I have to do this?
0: Yeah.
2: We got huge black plastic bags, heavy-duty plastic bags, and we just started throwing stuff in there. And the table, I took the mayonnaise jar. It was gray. And I just took it to the back door and just slung it as far as I could. You know, I was so mad.
0: Yeah.
2: And so the only thing we had to clean with was, get this, liquid Tide. We did have to, and even had, of course, we didn't have running water at the time, so we had to heat the water on the stove. And so my poor old cousin was, that's his job, was to keep me with hot water.
0: Uh-huh.
2: And I was, you know, slinging liquid Tide all over the floor, and they had a little old tiny broom, like a kid's broom, and I'm over there trying to scrub where that refrigerator had been, you know. And I'd stop, and I'd preach a while, and then I'd clean a while, and then I'd preach a while, and then I'd... And my poor old uncle, the only one, the survivor, he would come in, take one look at me, and he'd head out the back door. He didn't want to hang around. And we had the property assessor, you know, he was coming to assess the property, and I was in there in one of my rants, and I looked around, and there stood this little guy, you know, with his little clean white shirt, his little black tie, and he's standing there looking at me like, you know, who are you from? You know, where are you from, the crazy farm? And he says, I'm the property assessor. And I said, well, who the heck are you? He said, I'm the property assessor. And I said, well, grab something and start cleaning.
0: Yeah, don't just stand there.
2: But that was, honestly, that was the awfulest mess. I just don't know how people, the jars on the table had fur growing on it, you know.
0: Oh,
2: and it was,
0: my.
2: You know, and I'm thinking, how can you live like this?
0: You know, I think some folks, you know, when it just kind of gets to a certain level of grunge, they just don't even see it anymore.
2: No, they don't. But I would have died. If I had to live there, I would have died.
0: Yeah.
2: Sure. I would have went out in a pasture field and pitched a tent. It would have been cleaner.
0: Right. Yeah. Yeah. Well, you definitely had a dirty, filthy, rotten, horrible, disgusting job that day, didn't you?
2: And I didn't go back.
0: I can't say that I blame you.
2: I told him, I said, good luck. But he did a good job.
0: Well, that's good.
2: Yeah.
0: Hey, have you seen the, there's a TV show. I know I got to go take a break. But a TV show that I've seen a couple of times on like BBC America. I don't know if you have that up there where you are or
2: not. Yeah, we got it.
0: Yeah, and it's these two British women who go around to really horrible, disgusting households, and they, it sounds like they might have been able to come and help you guys out that time, because it was exactly the same type of houses and apartments they go clean up and then show the people that, well, it actually can, you know, be clean.
2: Yeah,
0: I mean,
2: you know, we talk about hogs being dirty. You know, humans can be downright beyond.
0: Yeah. Yeah,
2: and,
0: you're right.
2: And it is, once you get it cleaned, it's, you know, it's not hard to keep it. If you keep it up, it's not. But when you just let it go and let it go and let it go.
0: I've been guilty of that myself before I was married. I mean, we had a house trailer a couple of us lived in, and Lord almighty. You
2: all bachelors.
0: You wouldn't. Oh, man, it was, dishes would stay in the sink.
2: Yes.
0: And
2: uh-huh.
0: Of course, we didn't cook anything anyway.
2: You didn't wash the dishes till every dish was
0: dirty. Every one. And there wasn't any place else to put anymore.
2: Right. Yeah, I know you guys.
0: I'll own up to it. It's true. Hope you have a great day, sister.
2: Talk to you later.
0: See
2: you. Bye.
0: Bye-bye. 1-800-572-8255. More coming up, Fun Seekers Radio Network.

0: Yes, we would be remiss if we did not hear from the trash men on a day we're talking about dirty jobs. The trash men and their only hit.
1: Well, you know, I mean, the mere fact you're talking about the trash men, I mean, you think about having that job. I know it's a very necessary job, but not only is it dirty and filthy and can be disgusting, I'm sure, with some of the things that people throw out. And you run, but you, if you have to go around and ride on the back of that truck in all types of weather, I mean, man, I feel for some of those guys sometimes because it really that really has to be miserable. I mean, at least at times. I mean, if it was 73 degrees, you know, year round in sunshine, it'd be different. But like today, for instance, it was cold and wet, boy. It's one of those underappreciated things that we talked about a couple of days ago.
0: Most definitely. I could not handle it. I would think that, you know, your sinuses would have to be shot. Your sense of smell would just have to be just completely shot.
1: That's why you smoke cigarettes, so you don't have a sense of smell. Stick one up each nostril and light it. 1-800-572-TALK. Got a couple of people on hold, but I don't want to cut you short here because we're right up against the top of the hour break. Then we'll come back and pick this topic up again and run with it because we can have some fun with this. Filthy, dirty, rotten, horrible, disgusting jobs that you might have done or possibly even have to do now. But the garbage collection, I remember another house where we were in about, I don't know, there were probably about four or five of us living in this little small house that obviously all of us single. And out in the country, we didn't have, you didn't have garbage service coming by. And in those days, people would have a pile out back where your garbage would go, right? But you're supposed to haul it off every once in a while. Did we? I admit it. 1-800-572-8255. We were pretty much slobs in those days, I guess. 1-800-572-TALK. And we're going to hear from you about your dirty, filthy, rotten, horrible, disgusting job. Fun Secrets Radio Network, lines open, 1-800-572-TALK. He's George. I'm Denny Ainsworth. And this is the Fun Secrets Radio Network.

0: 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And now in for Ludlow today, here's Denny.
1: All right, George, here we go. It is, middle of the week, Wednesday, Fun Seekers Radio Network. And we want to hear from you. What we're talking about today is, and you probably had to do this at one time or another, and you might even have to have this kind of job right now. Who knows? But dirty, filthy, rotten, horrible, disgusting job that, you're never going to be able to forget about it because it was just that horrible. But maybe you probably even got used to it. I know anything from cleaning out grease pits to cleaning chicken houses and sometimes hauling hay, those type things can really be just dirty and filthy and rotten and hard to do. Some others that you might not even think about, but of course it's agriculture related. Talking to Patricia, my wife, about this last night. She grew up on a farm, and her daddy raised a bunch of farm hands, basically. I mean, it was 7 or 8 kids, and they, you know, grew produce, and she still will not have anything to do even with a small garden out in my yard. I mean, even growing, you know, like a little patch of tomato plants or something. She'll walk by it, but that's about it. Because she paid her dues whenever she was a child, and she said, you know, just being out picking cucumbers for 12 hours, you know, or from sunup till sundown, 6 days a week, because, you know, on Sunday you went to church, and doing that for, you know, a couple of months, or at least a month till they were gone, you know, it is pretty hot down that part of the world, too, in the southern part of Mississippi. It's kind of, well, definitely humid. And, yeah, it's definitely a dirty, filthy, rotten, horrible, disgusting job there, isn't it? And we want to hear yours. 1-800-572-8255. I'm Denny. George is here. Lud is not, obviously. He'll be back in here tomorrow. And right now, we're going to go ahead and just go to the telephones. We've got some people who want to talk about their dirty, filthy, rotten, disgusting, horrible job. And we're going to go now to Thompson, Georgia. And here is Jimmy. Hello there, Jimmy.
2: Good morning, Denny.
1: Good morning to you, Jimmy.
2: I'm doing fine. How you doing?
1: So far, so good, Jimmy. Why? Have you heard any rumors?
2: Do what?
1: Why? Have you heard any rumors? No, we're doing fine. I'm just kidding. Go ahead.
2: No, I haven't heard any rumors.
1: All right.
2: They hadn't got down this far yet.
1: All right.
2: First, I missed yesterday.
1: Uh-huh.
2: But I want to extend my sympathy to the Bumpkin family.
1: Oh, yeah. Yeah, we gave a number, an address for you to mail a card,
2: yeah,
1: a note
2: I
1: to him.
2: That.
1: Yeah.
2: He's going to be missed.
1: Yo, no doubt. No doubt.
2: One of the, about the worst job I've ever had, the dirtiest and horrible and just everything, was when I was in the Navy.
1: Mm-hmm.
2: I went to Pensacola to an air base down there, right out of boot camp. And I wasn't there month before the old chief volunteered me to go wash airplanes.
1: Uh-huh.
2: And those training planes.
1: Yeah.
2: And we used gunk. We spray on the gunk.
1: Uh-huh.
2: And you're familiar with gunk.
1: Oh, yeah.
2: And then we scrub and then we wash it off.
1: Would they get covered like with an oily film all over them?
2: Right.
1: Yeah.
2: And, because we wore foul weather gear doing that, but it went down your collar, up the sleeves, still got on you, your shoes.
1: You know, I hate that feeling of having, you know, being cold for one thing, but having, like, so you're having to reach up above you to scrub something, and it just drains right down your arm, across your elbow, all the way to your armpits. And it ain't ever going to get dry.
2: No.
1: And once that happens, it's going to stay that way until you get...
2: That gunk smell's gonna be with you for a week or two.
1: Oh yeah,
2: and then it's right in that hot Florida sun too.
1: Yeah, yeah.
2: And that was I was on there about a week, and that was enough for me. I never will forget that.
1: You're thinking, what did I do to deserve this?
2: Well, I was new recruit, and
1: They said, see the world.
2: Yeah. That was a part of the world I didn't know want to see ever see again.
1: Yeah, that was enough of that one, wasn't it?
2: Oh, yeah.
1: But they had to break in, I guess.
2: Oh, yeah. He told me, say, well, you want to get familiar with these airplanes now.
1: Yeah.
2: So we're going to let you watch them.
1: Yeah, and you got about as familiar you ever cared to get, didn't you?
2: That was enough for me.
1: Well, that's a good one, Jimmy.
2: Well, I appreciate it, and it's a good show.
1: Hey, we are glad to hear from you and hope to hear from you some more this week.
2: I will.
1: Take care, Jimmy.
2: You too now.
1: Have a good day.
2: Bye-bye.
1: Bye-bye. 1-800-572-8255. 1-800-572-TALK. I'm Denny. He's George. And we're talking about your filthy, dirty, rotten, horrible, disgusting job. And you know what we're talking about. It might be something you only had to do one day. Who knows? But you know what it is. Stay with us. More coming up. Fun Seekers Radio Network.

0: I was working at a construction company one time, more of a deconstruction company. Ironically enough, a tornado had hit the high school in Laurel, Mississippi, and they're called the Laurel Golden Tornadoes. And it tore up their gym and other parts of the school. And there was several of us in there, several friends of mine and I, and working during the summertime, hot, I mean, really, really hot inside that gym. And removing the floor from that basketball gym, which I'd never really seen how one was constructed until that point, but it was wood and it had under it, it actually had asphalt under it on top of concrete. And we had to scrape the asphalt off of that with these spud bar things. You just scrape it. And finally, after a few days, we realized that we were never going to get it done that way. He went and rented a jackhammer. And he had to hold it down about knee high. And that thing was heavy. And, you know, we would only be able to use it for a few minutes at a time each. I mean, it might be one of the reasons I walk crooked now because of that thing. But the guy who was our immediate foreman at that job, our big boss man, he would sit over there in one of the bleachers watching us do this, drinking whiskey out of his hard hat.
1: Yeah, that's the job I want. Not the drinking whiskey.
0: Well, I mean,
1: supervising.
0: He would even share it once in a while. But I just thought that was a very unusual sight. So, okay, this is the future of the construction industry. If I stay with this business for long enough, I can drink whiskey out of hard hat.
1: Yeah, I've always wanted that job. When you see the construction site, on a highway here in Atlanta, and there's always a guy sitting in a little truck with his hard hat on. Usually has a lunchbox close by.
0: Yeah, a lot of times that ain't even the boss. Sometimes I saw a county crew out one time. They had one guy on a backhoe, and about three guys standing around there with shovels watching him, and about seven guys in a vehicle under the shade hanging out. And one guy was doing work. Plus, they had a foreman, too. I wonder why our taxes are so much. I can't imagine.
1: Yeah, that was... Could that have been Atlanta City?
0: This was Gwinnett County, Georgia.
1: Gwinnett County.
0: I don't mind saying it because it's where I pay taxes and...
1: Yeah, one of the local channels did an expose on county workers in Fulton County.
0: Taking their truck, dump trucks and stuff, running down to the Dairy Queen, hanging out, parking up under a tree somewhere and just sitting there for a few hours and then show back up at the shop and going home. <You know? laughs> 1-800-572-8255. 1-800-572-TALK. On the Fun Seekers, the radio network.

0: 1-800-572-8255. Should have paid child support. We hadn't worried about that. Got that child beforehand. 1-800-572-TALK. Heading to Dalton, Georgia now. And here's Bill. Hello, Bill.
1: Hello, Denny.
0: Good morning to you, Bill.
1: How you doing there, buddy?
0: Are we all right so far there, Bill?
1: Yeah, well, good. I've done a few dirty jobs in my life.
0: I bet you have.
1: I sure have. One of the worst ones was on the last job I had, or retired. The job wasn't so dirty, but you had to clean up everything once a week.
0: Mm-hmm.
1: And working in that latex, you had 4,000 and 5,000 gallon tanks.
0: Oh boy!
1: And you put it in there, and then pressurized it to push it out to the ovens. And stuff was, before it start drying, as the latex dropped in the tanks, it dried, filled up in there.
0: Uh huh.
1: You had to get in there, and there was a 15-inch manhole on top.
0: Yeah.
1: And that was the only opening in the tank besides a 4-inch line coming out the bottom. So you had to get in there with our chisels and anything that you could dig with, try to dig all that off and then pull it up out of the top of the tank in a 5-gallon bucket with a rope.
0: Oh, man.
1: And had a lot of ammonia and all that rubber and all that stuff
0: yeah.
1: in there. And we wore throwaway coveralls.
0: Uh-huh.
1: You know what they are. A little
0: yeah.
1: thin.
0: Right.
1: And you go through 2 or 3 pairs of them a day. They get on you and it gets so heavy you couldn't stand it, you know.
0: Mm-hmm.
1: So I told them there one day, I said, how about cutting a 15-inch manhole down towards the bottom of it so we can set a big fan down there to blow air up through your, you take all that out the bottom. I said, it won't work.
0: Uh-huh.
1: So I went and talked to one of the engineers, and he said, that's a great idea.
0: Uh-huh.
1: So he put them in all of them, and that really helped.
0: Well, I bet it.

0: and that wind would get in there and stop the filters up. You have to cut that thing off and cut the blowers off and get up in there and rake the wind out.
1: Mm-hmm.
0: And, man, you talk about hot.
1: Oh, it had to be.
0: And that lint would get on you, and you would itch. I don't care how much you showered, you'd still itch.
1: Oh, man.
0: And you were talking about the trash man. It's not trash man anymore. They changed that a long time ago.
1: Oh, yeah, like
0: sanitation engineer.
1: Yeah, right.
0: And so that's what they are.
1: What's the name of that band to steal the trash men?
0: Do what?
1: The song we were playing was by the Trash Men.
0: Yeah. Uh-huh.
1: Yeah, so I don't think they changed their name to the Environmental Engineers or whatever.
0: Yeah.
1: Yeah. You don't understand what I'm talking about, do you? That's okay.
0: Yeah.
1: Hey, what was that place that you were talking about? What were y'all manufacturing?
0: Carpet.
1: Oh, okay.
0: Carpet.
1: All right. Of course, you're in Dalton. What was I thinking?
0: Yeah, you ain't kidding up here in Dalton.
1: Yeah, I guess just about every factory you got there, if it ain't carpet, it's carpet related, ain't it?
0: Yeah.
1: Yeah.
0: A lot of it there. Well, I don't pay no attention to it. I don't know if people pay attention to it. If this come in now or not, it's not as bad as it used to be, but the air, you could smell it. The air had a funny odor to it.
1: Uh-huh.
0: Of course, all this, they've changed a lot of it now and all of that.
1: So yeah.
0: It's a lot cleaner than it used to be, but it was pretty rough.
1: What did it smell like? Can you describe it?
0: Well, latex.
1: It smelled like latex in the air all the time?
0: Yeah, and okay. Smoke, you know, they had to put scrubbers on the smokestacks and everything
1: uh-huh.
0: and all that, you know.
1: Right.
0: So you don't get it like you used to.
1: Mm.
0: And I have tasted it in the water, but if we went out to a place out there one morning, a new big, well, it was one of the newer malls. They didn't call it a mall then. We went out there for breakfast one morning, and the coffee tasted like that old rotten latex water smell.
1: Oh, man.
0: That latex would rot if it stayed in water. It would rot.
1: Really?
0: Yeah. I stink, I'm telling you.
1: Yeah.
0: And, another thing, you're talking about the road workers there a while ago.
1: Yeah.
0: That was the WPA.
1: Which was the WPA?
0: The road workers. Back in the 30s, they went to build an airport out there at Maryville.
1: Uh-huh.
0: It was back after Roosevelt was president. And they had crews that built stuff like that. They called them a WPA.
1: Yeah, and my daddy worked for the WPA for a while.
0: Yeah, well, you know how they done. They do all that grading with.
1: But I was talking about like a year ago, people standing around doing that.
0: Yeah, well,
1: doing that job.
0: That's the way out there where they was building an airport, the Knoxville airport.
1: Yeah,
0: they had them slips of men with horses grading that out, and then there'd be a dozen men standing with a shovel, swinging on a shovel handle. Clod didn't roll back down in there. They had to lay it out, and that's all they had to do.
1: Yeah.
0: So this old man that lived next door to us, he'd wear you out talking about that.
1: Really?
0: One day, I said, Uncle George, I said, you know what WPA stands for? He said, no. I said, we piddle around. And boy, he got up and he left. He never did come back around there.
1: I appreciate it, Bill. I hope you have a great day.
0: All righty. Thank you.
1: Take care of yourself. We'll see
0: you. Bye-bye.
1: Bye-bye. 1-800-572-8255. 1-800-572-TALK. Filthy, dirty, rotten, horrible, disgusting jobs. We want to hear about yours. Stay with us.

0: honey.
1: You see. And we're talking about those dirty, filthy, rotten, horrible, disgusting jobs that you possibly have had at one time, and you might even have it now. Let's go right now to the telephones. I mean, Wabash Cannonball, what a way to lead into the Choo-Choo Man in Dallas, Georgia. Hey, Choo.
2: Hello, Danny.
1: How you?
2: Doing good.
1: I'm glad.
2: Yeah. That Wabash Cannonball,
1: yeah.
2: That's a good one.
1: It is a good one.
2: Yeah, old Roy Acuff, man alive. He could sing that now. The latrine duty was the nastiest job in the Army I ever caught. Detail.
1: It had to be.
2: Yeah, I hated that. I got caught one time on it while mm-hmm. I was basic.
1: I mean, were you standing in the wrong place at the wrong time or what? Or you just named it, rotate in?
2: I don't know how they done that. I do know that if you goofed up,
1: yeah.
2: you would get it.
1: Mm-hmm.
2: But if they didn't have no goof up, somebody had to do it.
1: Yeah.
2: yeah,
1: it's got to be done.
2: Yeah, it had to be done, and I hated it. I got caught one time on it. And
1: how long did it take you to complete the job?
2: Oh, I think we was in that latrine for about a half a day.
1: Yeah.
2: You know,
1: because
2: you had to scrub the walls and everything.
1: Yeah,
2: and the floor, you had to mm-hmm. do the floor and walls and the commodes and everything.
1: Yeah,
2: so it was a dirty job.
1: Mm-hmm.
2: But I guess that was a filthy job. But I guess the dirtiest job was the first day I was in the Army at Fort Jackson, I was assigned to a job cleaning the head coal stoves, you know, cook stoves.
1: Uh-huh.
2: And me and a friend of mine from Dallas, we was in basic training together, and we was both put on a detail to clean the flues out in them old cook stoves. They burnt coal back in them days.
1: Right.
2: And it was September and about 100 degrees in that attic.
1: Mm-hmm.
2: And my goodness, yeah. Alive. When we come out of there, Danny, you could tell who either one of us was.
1: Oh, I bet. I mean, I bet your eyes probably looked kind of funny because it was the only thing that didn't have coal on them.
2: Oh, yeah. That's the worst job I guess I ever had in the Army.
1: Yeah.
2: But that was, and thank goodness I never was put on that detail but one time. That was the first day in the Army, and I knew I was in for a treat right then.
1: Yeah, you're just thinking, you know, it wasn't long ago. I was in Dallas, Georgia.
2: Yeah. Now, the railroad, George mentioned there might be a few dirty jobs on the railroad. Mm. The worst one, of course, I never did have to do this, but the track supervisor, had a what they called a crank hand. It went with him to drive for him and do anything he needed to do, you know.
1: Yeah.
2: Well, one of his jobs back then was the section quarters where the workers lived in each station had outhouses.
1: Uh-huh.
2: And that was the crank hand's job to clean those outhouses.
1: Oh, man.
2: I mean... Part of the time, he had it made. He wasn't doing nothing, just riding around and driving the boss around.
1: Yeah, he paid the price occasionally, though, didn't he?
2: When he had to clean those outhouses, it wasn't no fun.
1: Yeah, you ain't talking about flush toilets here.
2: No.
1: No, that had to be definitely a dirty, rotten, filthy, disgusting job.
2: But that's all gone away now. They still have crank hands, but now... All he has to do now is drive the boss around.
1: Yeah.
2: And you know, and keep the equipment clean, stuff like that. But I've seen the crank hand in Atlanta. He was working for a boss man. Is supposed to be a tough guy, you know.
1: Yeah.
2: And he wanted you doing something all the time. I mean, he didn't want the supervisor didn't want to walk up and see you not busy.
1: Yeah, he want if nothing else, just have busy work.
2: All right,
1: and that's harder work than actually having something assigned to you.
2: His crank hand would keep a big rag in his pocket, and when he'd park, you know, to do something,
1: yeah.
2: You know, the supervisor, that crank hand would go all around that truck, that pickup truck, just rubbing on it.
1: Like a limo driver.
2: Yeah. He wanted to stay busy. I mean, he better stay busy because
1: yeah.
2: That guy was tough.
1: Yeah, if he lost his job, he'd be out cleaning toilets for good.
2: But them days, you know, that was the later years. There wasn't no toilets out there then.
1: Right.
2: Know? And things got a little better for a crank hand, but he still had to stay busy.
1: Yep. Good story, Chew.
2: Hey, Lordy.
1: Good story. I appreciate it.
2: Have a good day.
1: Listen, take care of yourself.
2: All right, I'll do it.
1: See you, Chew.
2: Do the same.
1: All right, bye-bye.
2: Bye-bye.
1: 1-800-572-TALK, 1-800-572-8255. George is here, and I'm Denny Ainsworth. Lud is off today. She'll be back in here tomorrow. And we're talking about those dirty, filthy, rotten, horrible, disgusting jobs that you might have only had to do for one day. But then again, you did have to do it sometime or another. Maybe it was cleaning out a grease pit or a chicken house or working for a demolition crew. Sometimes those things can be pretty hard to deal with. Or what about putting insulation in a house? You ever get that stuff down your shirt collar, down your back, and be hot and sweaty? 1-800-572-8255. Fun Seekers Radio Network. More coming up. Stay with us.
0: Who dumped a whole truckload of fizzies into the swim meet? Who delivered the medical school cadavers to the alumni dinner? Every Halloween, the trees are filled with underwear. 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

0: 1-800-572-8255. Thompson, Georgia. Here is the Rhyming Clown. Hello there, R.C.
1: Good morning, Cousin Dennis.
0: Hey, morning.
1: Choo-Choo was talking about the Army. I learned one of the first things I learned in the Army was not to volunteer.
0: Yeah.
1: And that was at the bad experience of someone else, not myself.
0: Uh-huh.
1: But we were in formation, and they asked for a truck driver. And one thing, several of them really raised their hands. And seeing the results of that a little later on, they were pushing wheelbarrows.
0: Really?
1: So I knew not to, you know, not to be volunteer.
0: So they got tricked.
1: Well, yeah, you might say that. I chose two jobs, and they wouldn't be so bad as an adult or considered such a dirty job. But you got to think about the age I was when I did them, you know, to an 8 or 10-year-old more. Anything that had to use a little muscle, you know, was pretty much work.
0: Yep, right.
1: And the worst one was pulling corn.
0: Mm-hmm.
1: I guess the biggest in the fall, it done dried, and we pull it for the hogs, and you'd be so itchy, even if you wore a long sleeve shirt.
0: Yep. Itchy and getting cocoa burrs. And,
1: yeah, and everything in the book. And my dad had made a croaker sack, and he had a strap on it. And he made me a smaller one where it wouldn't drag the ground, you know, because I wasn't as big as he. But it was just not the best thing in the world that you'd want to be doing when you could think about being outside fishing. Or doing
0: anything except that.
1: And then another one, which was closer to teenage, being a teenager, I guess, when I did this. But my dad ordered a gasoline post hole digger. You may have seen them, a one-man job.
0: Yeah.
1: Got a motor, about like a lawnmower motor, sets up Briggs and Stratton in the middle there, and you hold on to each side. Well, they wanted to replace all of the fence, which included some woodlands. And going through those woods, you learn right quick to watch for those roots. You know, you couldn't help it no matter where you put your drill, or you was just about going to hit one if you were in the woods, you know. And if you'd have to hang on real tight, and if you didn't, it would spin around.
0: Yeah.
1: And I guess the best way to give you a description of that is on one particular occasion, I had to move to the tenor section in the choir for a little while. But I did live to overcome it.
0: That's a good thing. That's a good thing. But, yeah, I can just imagine that thing getting hung on something and just spinning around.
1: Yeah, it made me wary of it after that.
0: Oh, yeah.
1: You know, I was almost hated to get behind it in the woods.
0: I remember helping put up a fence, but we were using this regular old post hole diggers, you know.
1: Yeah.
0: But those creosote posts.
1: Uh-huh. Yeah.
0: Man, that stuff gets on you. And
1: be sweaty, too.
0: Oh, yeah.
1: Oh. Man.
0: That's a miserable feeling.
1: I tell you what, as dry as it is up until that little rain we got Saturday, I'd hate to be trying to dig post hole any kind of way.
0: You might as well go out there in the highway and dig you one.
1: I tell you. Well, it's good to talk to you, Denny.
0: Good talking to you, R.C. I hope you have yourself a great day.
1: All right, you too.
0: We'll see you. Bye-bye. 1-800-572-TALK. Talking about those filthy, dirty, rotten, horrible, disgusting jobs that you might have done at one time, or you might even do them now. Right now, going to Resaca, Georgia, and here is Rick. Hello there, Rick.
2: Good morning, Denny. How are you, sir?
0: We're doing all right, Rick. Good to hear from you.
2: Well, thank you. You might want to give out your disclaimer. This is not appropriate for all ages.
0: Oh, really? Okay.
2: I've been a scuba diver for, gosh, I guess 30 years.
0: Oh, okay.
2: And, I used to volunteer, you know, I'd go out and raise sunk boats, and in fact, one time I went to a pond at a golf course and pulled out a bag of clubs that the guy threw in after he got mad. And, hey, listen, that was my best paying job.
0: I bet it was.
2: But I started volunteering with a local law enforcement doing a rescue and recovery.
0: Mm-hmm.
2: And I'd dive and I'd pull out newspaper boxes and guns and cars and you know, whatever. And I did a couple of body recoveries.
0: Yeah, well, I bet that had to be tough.
2: Well, the worst one, there was this young girl, she's about 24 years old, decided after a bottle and a half of tequila she'd go skinny dipping.
0: Oh, geez.
2: generally bodies on average float after 3 days.
0: Right.
2: Well, they'd been dragging for her for 3 days and couldn't find her and nothing. So they called me and said, would you mind? Well, turtles and fish are carnivorous.
0: Right.
2: Well, I found the body, and the way she was lying, the only thing I could really get a hold of was an arm.
0: Oh, man.
2: Oh. So I grabbed hold of her arm, and I was towing her back to shore, and I thought, this is good. The family's going to get some closure.
0: Right.
2: So I got to the bank, and I pushed up what I had in my hand, and it was an arm.
0: That was it?
2: That was it.
0: Oh, man. Oh.
2: That was the last dive I ever made.
0: Yeah, I don't doubt that.
2: You know, I go to the Bahamas occasionally or, you know, Jamaica, and I just can't make myself do it anymore.
0: No, I don't doubt it. I mean, that one carried a toll with it, didn't it? Boy.
2: Well, the one nice thing is we did finally recover the body.
0: Well, that's good.
2: And I could go to the funeral home and tell the mother, you know, she wasn't retrieved by a steel hook. She was retrieved by human hands.
0: Right. Yep. It'll give you some kind of comfort in there somewhere. But, boy, that's a tough job. And, you know, there's people that do that every day, you know, and that's one thing that you got to appreciate by, you know, like folks like in the Coast Guard and things who, and all these recovery things for sheriff's offices and whatever, just like you were doing. But
2: up where you are, Lake Lanier.
0: Oh, yeah. I mean, that, and, you know, Lake Lanier is one of those, it makes it really tough on body recovery because of all those trees. I mean, full-size trees.
2: Exactly.
0: And thousands of miles worth of fishing lines that are hung up in those trees. And
2: you can get hung up in those. I have a couple of times. And I finally learned to carry a knife with me.
0: Yeah. Yeah.
2: You know, those guys deserve a lot of credit.
0: Yeah, they do. I mean, you can't see anything. You know, you can't see your hand in front of your face.
2: Oh, no, I didn't see her.
0: Yeah.
2: It was just, you know, feel.
0: Right.
2: So anyway, just to be a buzz killer, I thought
0: I'd
2: call
0: it. It's an important job, and it is a tough job. But we appreciate the fact you did it.
2: Well, that's the one time I didn't tell anybody that it happened.
0: Yeah.
2: And it just happened. My 8-year-old daughter heard from somebody.
0: Mm-hmm.
2: And she called me a hero.
0: Yeah.
2: And that's a moment I will never, ever forget.
0: Oh, no. That'd give you a chill bump just thinking about it, won't it?
2: Oh, yeah.
0: Hey, I appreciate it, Rick.
2: Well, you and George carry on and live large.
0: Well, we're going to try. Same to you.
2: All righty.
0: Take care, Rick. See you. Bye-bye. 1-800-572-8255. Yeah, those dirty, filthy, rotten, horrible, disgusting jobs sometimes can be very, very emotionally draining also, as that one had to have been. 1-800-572-TALK. George is here, and I'm Denny Ainsworth, and we're looking for your call on the Fun Secrets Radio Network.
3: Somewhere in South Carolina, near a dirt track, there's a shrine erected to the memory of a little old friend of mine. A natural-born dirt dauber, car racing was his game. He rolled old number 7. Fireball was his name.
4: You know, back in those days when Fireball Roberts was racing, Denny, it was a dirty, dirty job, and they didn't have all the newfangled, machinery, and it was so hot in those cars. I don't know how those guys got through it. And you'd see them after the race, they'd take off their goggles, and there'd be dirt, you know, mm-hmm. circles around their eyes. Tough gig back then, automobile racing, NASCAR.
0: Yeah. And, you know, the guys who take care of the engines and build them and all, you know, regular mechanic can be, that can be a pretty, pretty brutal job. I don't know if anybody who has ever turned a wrench who hadn't busted up a few knuckles here and there, and to get the grease under your fingernails, and it's going to stay there for a while, but there's a lot worse things in the world to do, but still, it can be a pretty dirty job anyway. 1-800-572-8255. Those dirty, filthy, rotten, horrible, disgusting jobs you've had to do. As we head back to the telephone now, and here is Ben Bless. Hello there, Ben.
5: Hello, Denny.
0: How are you?
5: I'm blessed. How are you?
0: I'm fine. I'm glad to hear that.
5: Good. I've done that body bopping. It's not a picnic.
0: No. No, can't be.
5: And he didn't get a chance to. The fish and the crabs in salt water,
0: yeah,
5: they eat the eyelids and the lips, yep, and the nose first because that's the softest tissue.
0: You know, to make it even more disgusting here for a second, there was one of my brothers-in-law was in the Coast Guard. He was a career Coast Guard guy and retired. And to this day, he won't eat crabs.
5: Yeah.
0: Because of, you know, what they pulled up off the bottom of the ocean.
5: Well, they're the scavengers of the world.
0: Oh, yeah. I mean, that's what they are. It's like, yeah, you know, catfish are in rivers.
5: A hard job is working on an oil rig.
0: I've never done it, but I got a bunch of friends who did.
5: Well,
0: I've heard stories.
5: A bunch of them in, I guess.
0: Boy.
5: But one of the crappiest jobs I ever had was I sat up in a little booth out in East Atlanta, and I made arsenic acid by combining hydrogen peroxide and arsenic trioxide.
0: Really?
5: Yeah, it was for that pressure treatment for woman, for wood.
0: Yeah?
5: Womanite.
0: Wow. I mean, it's not only a dirty job, but a dangerous job.
5: It's
0: a
5: very
0: like.
5: Dangerous job, yeah. Yeah. And the way they do that is they dump that arsenic trioxide powder in a big reactor.
0: Uh-huh.
5: And then they heat it up, and then they put hydrogen peroxide in there with it.
0: Yeah.
5: That causes it to react. And if you get too much powder and not enough hydrogen peroxide, or too much hydrogen peroxide and not enough powder,
0: yeah,
5: it'll blow out right out the top of that reactor. And there's enough in one of those things to kill everybody in Atlanta about three times.
0: Really?
5: And sometimes you got the midnight shift, and you got to sit up there and do these calculations all night so you can see how they're, and you get sleepy and
0: yeah.
5: You'll nod off, and you hadn't been asleep but 2 seconds, and you wake up, and you wonder if you've been asleep so long, and just scare the heck out of you.
0: Oh, I bet
5: it was.
0: It was
5: a crappy job.
0: Boy, that would sound like it had a little bit too much pressure.
5: Yeah. Driving an ambulance overall wasn't too crappy a job, but it still had its dirty moments.
0: Oh, I'm sure it did. It had to have, you know, especially when you came up on car wrecks and things like that. It had to be horrible.
5: Yeah. I hear a music
0: playing.
5: All right,
0: listen, Ben, you take care, and I hope you have a great rest of the day.
5: Thank you, sir. You too. Merry Christmas again.
0: Merry Christmas, Ben. We'll see you.
5: Bye.
0: Bye-bye. 1-800-572-8255. Anybody out there been saying Merry Christmas to people, and somebody just look at you and say, well, happy holidays to you. See, I didn't say that. I said Merry Christmas. Dang it. In the spirit of the season, I'm going to slap you now.
4: Go up to somebody and say, whoopee tie I-O.
0: Yeah, do that. One time today. Somebody you don't know, just walk up and say, whoopee tie I-O. Stay with us. More coming up. 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

0: 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And now in for Ludlow today, here's Denny.
1: All right, George, here we go. It is, the final hour of today's get-together. And we're going to continue talking about those dirty, filthy, rotten, horrible, disgusting jobs that you may have had, and you may even have to do them now. And we're going to hear about them. Perhaps you're one of those people who had to come in and clean out grease pits, or those things that have been sitting out, the kind where they pour it and it goes out into a kind of like a septic tank type collection thing. People are going around and collecting that stuff these days and using it to run their vehicles on, like French fry grease and what have you, converting diesel engines to run off of used grease. More power to them. And it does a service for the restaurant and does a service for the person with the vehicle.
0: And doesn't Willie Nelson use that, some sort of bio diesel?
1: Is corn.
0: Is that corn?
1: I think so. I think
0: no grease involved?
1: I don't know. I think it's something to do with corn, but that's what I was kind of impression I got from the part of the country where it is. I thought it might be like corn related, but biodiesel, I think they call it. But it might have something to do with grease. I'm not sure. Get Willie on the phone. I hadn't talked to him lately anyway.
0: I'll do that.
1: No, I appreciate it.
0: Where's the Rolodex?
1: Oh, it's in here. It's in here in the other room. I'll get it for you during a break. Maybe you are one of those people who have had to install insulation in houses or buildings. That loose stuff. Well, it doesn't have to be a loose stuff. Any of it's going to get on you. And it's going to find ways to get down your shirt no matter what you do. I mean, I guess you can duct tape all the openings to your clothes. But I know folks who would just do it like it's do-it-yourself thing. There's nothing you can do, but it's going to get all over you, down your clothes, and boy, it really itches. I know when I worked a couple of summers while I was in college at the Masonite plant there in my hometown of Laurel, Mississippi, and that Masonite, I don't know anybody who's ever been around it at all, but you possibly could have had Masonite paneling in your home or Masonite siding or something on your house. But if you've ever got a skill saw to it and that type of sawdust that comes from it, you take that from where you sawed a Masonite board and multiply that by several million, and that stuff is everywhere in that plant, or it was in those days. I don't even think they really do much there anymore, but they make doors. But, that stuff, I mean, in my first job, when I first got there, first day, the foreman of that little division I went to, he handed me a push broom. And that's what I was supposed to do until the shift was over. And, it's an endless job. I mean, you could do it constantly in 24 hours a day, 7 days a week. And by the time you got through with one area, the other area had this dust all over it again. So, and I was just, working my little tail off because that's what I thought you were supposed to do. Working up a big old time sweat, just covering sweat. And finally, after a couple of hours, one of the guys who had been working there for a while, he came over and said, "Son, you need to slow down. You're working up a sweat." And at that moment, I realized, kind of started sinking in about factory mentality. You're going to be here for 8 hours. If you do too much, you're going to make the rest of us look bad. Later on, he got put into this quality control thing, even though I was just a temporary employee for the summer. And you would be in some of these places to where it was just steaming hot because of these kilns and presses and things that that we compress these fibers into final board, And you would sometimes grade them before they had even been trimmed. And, I mean, the boards would be, like, extremely hot. And you really couldn't use gloves. I mean, you could use them. You cut the fingertips out of them, and you would protect part of your hand, but you needed to use your fingertips to be able to pick up the corner of the thing and pop it and put air under it, and you got the other end. Both of you would slide it over to whatever stack it needed to be on, but whatever you grade it out as. But that was a hot, miserable job that, you know, 8 hours a day, man, you got through there and you knew you'd worked. You knew that you had done something. And again, there, though, you know, like your partner on that thing was going to be a guy who had been working there for years and probably planned on working there until he retired. And many times you'd slow down purposely to not get too many, because then the next time they would expect you to get that quota. And that's when I started looking at productivity in America. And I started realizing, yeah, no wonder other parts of the world are starting to pass us. I'm not saying that people, American workers, are lazy. I'm just saying there are certain things that go on in factories that you might be familiar with yourself. It might not be that way anymore. I don't know. That was 30 years ago.
2: Yeah, probably the factory's not there anymore. It's, the jobs have been outsourced.
1: Yeah, well, it's not. I mean, the factory's there, the plant's there, but they don't even make the same product anymore. No, really. I mean, it's like, I think they switched to make, well, they were bought out by somebody else. But it was the largest manufacturer in town. I mean, it had like over 3,000 employees at one time in a town of, you know, the town itself might have had 20,000 people. And obviously, it was the biggest, that along with the oil industry. But both of those are gone now.
2: Speaking of factories, I don't know what goes on in a popcorn factory, but you've heard this in the news lately, haven't you, Denny, about the popcorn fumes?
1: Popcorn fumes.
2: Yeah, they're bad for you.
1: Really?
2: Yeah.
1: So they found something else that's going to kill us, huh? Popcorn fumes? Does that mean that now we have to wear a mask to go into a movie?
2: Oh, boy. I'll have to get the details.
1: Yeah, I got to hear about that one. I got to hear about that. Oh, man. Well, we're going to open it up and talk about whatever's on your mind for the remainder of the program. And I have a question for you before we go to this break here. And if anybody has any idea where this could have come from, I would appreciate knowing. But in Jonesboro, Georgia, it is illegal to say the phrase, "Oh, boy." Now, does that mean that whenever Mel Brooks made the movie Young Frankenstein, they would not have been able to shoot it in Jonesboro, Georgia? And maybe that's the reason they didn't shoot it there, because of that one line when they're at the train station. Boy, oh boy, is this the Transylvania station?
2: So I guess they can't play the Buddy Holly song in that.
1: I guess not. I don't know. It says you can't say oh boy in Jonesboro, Georgia. So if anybody knows why, I'd appreciate hearing.
2: Somebody didn't like Buddy Holly.
1: Something. I don't know. I don't know. It just befuddles me, and I'm easily befuddled. Oh, boy, that's what happens. You get befuddled sometimes when you ponder. 1-800-572-8255. I've lost total control of my brain. George is here, and I'm Denny Ainsworth, and this is what's left of the Fun Seekers Radio Network.
3: Take this job and shove it.

0: You know, we'll continue with the filthy, dirty, rotten, horrible, disgusting jobs that you may do now or may have had. But we were just talking before the break about popcorn fumes that George mentioned, and how apparently you can, you get something else out there that's a danger to us. One day they tell us one thing is okay, and another day something else comes up.
1: You know, I was crushed when they told us hot dogs were not really good for you, and now popcorn. I mean, what's next?
0: Well,
1: apple pie?
0: I knew that just this morning I had read this, and Time Magazine had B. Louise, you'll find it for me, and she brought it in here reluctantly. But in Time Magazine, some of their list of the year, you know, it's that time of the year whenever you have list. But says the 10 best buzzwords. And on that list, number 4 is popcorn lung. Not black lung like in coal mining, but popcorn lung. And it's described as a rare lung disease that can be caused by inhaling the buttery-tasting additive. I guess it's pronounced diacetyl or diacetyl. And is found among people who make or eat insane amounts of microwave popcorn. So, it's that additive, that buttery-tasting stuff that goes on there. Apparently, it causes the problem on microwave popcorn.
1: Wow.
0: So, and you know, one thing that I kind of hate to see that is gone is Jiffy Pop. And I guess the microwave popcorn just eliminated it altogether. Can you even buy Jiffy Pop anymore? I used to love to do Jiffy Pop and put it on the burner and just watch it just grow. You know, it grew up kind of like an alien's head, you know? And I don't mean one. I mean like an alien from outer space. You remember that stuff? It would grow?
1: Yeah.
0: That was fun just to do. It was fun to make and fun to eat.
1: Didn't like to overcook it and have it explode.
0: Well, that would be a thought, but that would be a waste.
1: So,
0: and you know me, I don't waste anything.
1: You know, I don't know about this popcorn lung. You know, doesn't that popcorn lung, that sounds like one of Batman's archenemies. I got the Penguin and popcorn lung.
0: Yeah, he's going to team up with the Joker and attack Gotham City.
1: But, you know, Orville Redenbacher, he's a pretty old guy.
0: Well, he's dead.
1: Oh, is he dead?
0: Yeah, I had been for about 20 years.
1: Oh, I didn't know that.
0: Yeah.
1: Well, it didn't seem
0: But he's starring in commercials again on TV.
1: I know. I thought I'd seen him somewhere.
0: Yeah, you have.
1: I figured he was still alive.
0: No.
1: But obviously it didn't affect him.
0: Well, they just preserved him really well.
1: Made him rich.
0: I mean, he's been dead for 20 years. He's still doing TV commercials. That's power. 1-800-572-8255. And we'll continue with something. I don't know what, but we'll continue with something in just a minute or two. All the lines are wide open. And it's 1-800-572-TALK. If you want to talk about your filthy, dirty, rotten, horrible, disgusting job, you can do that. Maybe you had a job working in a popcorn factory and you want to complain about that now. We would love to hear from you. Get it off of your shoulders or breathe it out. It'll be fine right here. Fun Seekers Radio Network.

0: That's a little Dan Fogelberg.
1: Yeah, you told me he passed away.
0: Yeah.
1: What happened to him?
0: I think he had prostate cancer. He was in his 50s and had a bunch of hits in the 80s.
1: Yeah, I mean, and the 70s. I mean, he had a great album in the mid-70s that I probably still have a copy of because I am a pack rat. 1-800-572-8255. 1-800-572-TALK. You know, before we go back to the telephone, Terry, you know, this 10 best buzzwords thing from Time Magazine. If you remember the book, 1984, by George Orwell, you probably were forced to read that in high school. But and they had something called newspeak, one word, newspeak. And you were supposed to be using that as where they would combine words to make one word. Pretty much like German is, I think. You know, they have like these long things that all mean one thing. But popcorn lung, we talked about a minute ago, is one of the phrases. And it's a rare lung disease. It can be caused by inhaling the buttery-tasting additive that goes in popcorn. And it goes on microwave popcorn, that is. And making some people sick. Another one here. Anybody has anything to do with the internet and email gets spam, which is junk mail. A new one here is bacon. B-A-C-N. And no, I'm not making this up. B-A-C-N, bacon. It is spam by request. Email the recipient has signed up to receive, yet may never bother to read. I get about 1,200 a week like it is. I don't want any that I'm going to sign up for tonight. I don't read most of the ones I get now, unless I recognize the subject line. With 1,200 a week, when would you ever time do anything else? And here's another one. Locavore, L-O-C-A-V-O-R-E. Now, that is described as a person who tries to eat only foods that are harvested locally. Now, it's sort of a part of the world you live in, but I could see where being a locavore could be real downright troublesome in some parts of the world. If the only thing you're going to eat was harvested locally. But in other places, it'd be no problem at all. And finally, here's one for you. I'm a Stephen Colbert fan. Colbert is actually his name. It's kind of funny the way he uses it, Colbert. Something known as the Colbert bump. It's a noun described as similar to the Oprah effect on book sales. It's the brief jump in popularity that political candidates experience after appearing on the Colbert Report. All right. 1-800-572-8255. Got a couple of people on hold. We'll be coming back to, and we'll get back on the topic of filthy, dirty, rotten, horrible, disgusting jobs or anything else that's on your mind. I'm still looking for an answer to my question about why is it illegal to say, oh boy, in Jonesboro, Georgia. I'm just curious about that because I'd love to ponder, as I've already mentioned.
0: One of the jobs that I disliked growing up, Denny, had it for about a week on a road paving crew here in Atlanta. And I was talking about that a while back. And
1: I thought all you had to do was just stand there and say, y'all go and y'all stop.
0: Well, I was doing the show with Ludlow one day, and that was the topic, and it was terrible jobs. And that was just my absolute worst job. But, you know, our buddy Mike Fright in Canton.
1: Mm-hmm.
0: You know, he thought that was quite humorous.
1: Yeah.
0: Here we were talking about difficult jobs one day, and I mentioned being a flagman.
1: Yeah, I think it's kind of funny, too.
0: Hey,
1: what was hard about it?
0: Siding with Mike.
1: Well, of course I am. I like Mike.
0: It was, you don't like me?
1: I didn't say that.
0: It was 130 degrees out.
1: Yeah.
0: You know, I'm close to the machine that, in fact, I don't know how those guys.
1: But you didn't see the guy over there with the shovels?
0: That was brutal. Absolutely brutal.
1: All you got to do is stand there and flip a sign around that says stop or go.
0: I had people trying to run me over. I didn't get as dirty.
1: That was probably some of your high school.
0: I didn't get as dirty as, you know, the other people on the road crew, but it was terrible. But Mike, you know, you should be laughing at me.
1: I think he's justified. You get him, Mike. Stay with it.

0: I would guess being a sailor, depending on what kind of sailor you are, it would be a dirty job. What's that television show, Denny, where they're crab fishing or something? Really dangerous.
1: What's he called? Deadliest Job or something?
0: Something like that.
1: Deadliest Catch.
0: Deadliest Catch, that's it.
1: Yeah. Matter of fact, Mike Robo is one of the narrators of that. There's been two guys that have done it, and I think he's the most recent, but same guy who does the dirty job things. But, again, we had done this topic long before there was ever such TV shows, Dirty Jobs. Filthy, rotten, dirty, horrible, disgusting jobs is our version. And we'll continue with that, or we'll talk about anything else that's on your mind for the remainder of the program here. We got somebody on the phone I need to go talk to, don't we?
2: Yeah, we've got a couple people.
1: Yeah, Somerset, Kentucky. And we're going to speak now with Rod. Hello, Rod.
3: Denny, how you doing?
1: We're doing all right, Rod. Good to hear from you.
3: Oh, good to talk to you. This has brought back some really bad memories.
1: Good. We succeeded then, Rod.
3: Yeah, I for a brief time was a contractor for the Corps of Engineers.
1: Uh-huh.
3: And involved maintenance and wastewater removal and a lot of other fun stuff. Now, I got a weak stomach.
1: So yeah.
3: When I was in high school, I took a C in biology lab because I just couldn't poke around on those pickled felines. Anywho,
0: understand.
3: One of the two things that popped into my mind, we called them honey dippers, the people that came and cleaned out the holding tank.
1: Yeah, right.
3: Well, they could only get so much of the suspended solids and the stuff that it couldn't draw out. You had to go down in there with shovels and get it out.
1: Oh, boy.
3: Yeah, and I remember just plain as right now looking up out of that pit with those hip waders thinking, you know, my old job wasn't that bad.
1: Yeah, I bet you were.
3: It didn't pay much, but I wasn't standing in this.
1: Yeah. I'm sure there are descriptive words you could use it to describe it also, but boy, that had to be.
3: Well,
1: it was the pits, so to speak.
3: Well, so to speak.
0: Oh, yeah.
3: And then to round this little thing out, we had a boat ramp that was covered in drift, 5 years of driftwood to where the local economy was going down, the mom-and-pop stores, nobody was putting their boats in, they weren't buying, so the economy was down. They hired us to get all that drift out of that cove, so
1: yeah, they
3: could use the boat ramp.
1: Uh-huh.
3: And you had to get creative getting those old rotten logs out, and usually the only way you could do it is getting that brackish water and manhandle it out. And if you've ever grabbed a hold of an old rotten log.
1: Yeah, slippery, slimy. Yeah.
3: Yeah, and the smell, it's just not good. And then also we had to remove any medical waste, which we found, and also any dead and down animals.
1: Right.
3: And the day that I decided that, I could do something other than this for a living was when a buddy of mine were having to manhandle a buck that had, I don't know if it drowned or got caught in the river or whatever. And we're getting real close to the shoreline. I'm touching with my steel toe. You know, we're all OSHA covered with all that good stuff. So.
1: Yeah.
3: And I thought, well, my buddy sure got a whole lot of strength all of a sudden because there's no weight to this. And I look around and I've got a deer's head. And the only way that I could, there's not a word to describe the smell that I was knee-deep in.
1: I know what that's.
3: But if I went through a crayon box of 64, the closest color that I could get that would describe that would be dark brown. Almost black brown.
1: See, and the thing is, I know what that smells like because we used to come across like cows who had died and would be laid in the creek and just bloated. And, you know, and this is the time when I stopped drinking out of streams. But we had been drinking water out of that same thing, like straight out of the creek, downstream from it a couple of miles without ever even thinking about it. Cause, you know, you could see through it. It was clean looking. And one day we had gone, you know, off an adventure as kids do. And gone up the creek several miles, and there was this, you know, cap bloated. I mean, you know, just waiting to explode.
3: Yep.
1: And I've been around them when they had already, you know, reached that point. And that is about as bad of a smell as you can get.
3: Yeah, you ought to flop around in the water with it.
1: I can't imagine doing that.
3: You might as well just burn your clothes.
1: I didn't want to touch it, much less be hauling it out of the water.
3: Well, the good thing about having to drink that, Denny, you never came down with mad cow disease, did you?
1: Yet.
3: And it built.
1: I mean, still, I still have time.
3: have a Merry Christmas.
1: Merry Christmas to you, Rod. Take care.
3: See you later.
1: See you. Bye-bye. Boy, that had to be a horrible thing. Turned around all of a sudden, you got nothing but a rotten deer head. Probably didn't mount that one on his wall, did he?
0: No.
1: Probably not. 1-800-572-8255. 1-800-572-TALK. And if you want to hold, don't go away. We got more coming up here, and we'll talk about anything that's on your mind, as well as continue this filthy, dirty, rotten, horrible, disgusting jobs topic that we have going here. And, boy, some of them really are. I mean, more ways than one. I mean, visually and by smell and feel and just about every sense that you have. But I got one more. Wait a minute. What was it? Yeah, we're going to the break here. One more thing. What was this? Some of the new buzzwords is what I was looking at. I wanted to throw this one out for you. I did bacon. I already did that one. Oh, here's one. You have to wonder about this person, George. It's a new word, and it's freegan, F-R-E-G-A-N. That is a noun, and it describes an anti-consumer, pro-recycling extremist who makes purchases only as a last resort. And as Ludd has often said, be aware of the extremists of the world. So I'm just trying to educate you here. 1-800-572-8255. He's George, and I'm Denny Ainsworth, and this is the Fun Seekers Radio Network.

0: was a man. Yes, he was.
1: Denny.
2: This, yeah, was, this was Denny's favorite show when he was just a tot growing
1: actually,
2: up.
1: I did Daniel like this show a lot.
2: Yeah, and Denny, yesterday on local channel TV 57 in Atlanta, I saw an episode of Daniel Boone. It was in color. Was that series always in color?
1: No.
2: No?
1: No. I can't honestly say that because we had a black and white TV for part of that period of time. I mean, I'm used to think that The Wizard of Oz was in black and white all the way through it. I didn't know it was in color until, you know, I'd seen it several times.
2: Well, this episode of Daniel Boone was with a young Jimmy Dean and also a very
1: young...
2: Didn't
1: have any sausage with him?
2: Didn't have any sausage with him. And a young Alex Karras, who was a fine defensive tackle for the Detroit Lions for many years. You may know him
1: Mongo
2: as...
1: only pawn in Game of Life.
2: Exactly.
3: Mongo only pawn.
1: No.
3: In Game of Life.
1: Sorry.
2: But a young Alex Karras and a young Jimmy Dean and Daniel Boone.
1: I think, you know, I think I remember one with Jimmy Dean in there. I think I do. I don't remember Alex Karras being in it. But I think I do remember one with Jimmy Dean. Tall, skinny guy. And he was from some southern Kentucky. Never mind. 1-800-572-8255. You know, Daniel Boone was a walking man. That man would walk from Kentucky to Florida and back. I mean, you got to wonder, boy, when did he ever have time to... Well, never mind, I don't want to get into that. 1-800-572-8255. As we go back to the telephones here, and we're going to head to a mysterious blinking light that is where Jim Clip is residing. Hello there, Jim.
4: Hello there. How y'all
1: doing? We're doing all right, Jim.
4: You know, I was going to tell you about some nasty jobs I'd had, but after these last two callers you had, I feel like I was among the privileged.
1: You might have been. I mean, in fact, you know, poor old George had to go out and stand out there with a sign saying stop and go.
2: That was a flag. Wasn't a sign.
1: A flag, yeah.
4: That's dirty. That's just tedious.
1: Yeah.
2: Thanks,
4: you know,
2: Jim.
4: You mentioned the book 1984 by George Orwell.
1: Yeah.
4: Do you have any idea why that book was named 1984?
1: Why it was named 1984?
4: Yeah.
1: No, I don't know why, no.
4: They were stuck for a title, and the only thing they could think of was reversing the year they were writing it in, which was 1948.
1: Yeah. I knew it was written in the 40s, but I didn't know it was 48. Actually, I thought it was like earlier than that, but it makes sense, though.
4: Yeah.
1: I just figured it sounded exotic because it sounded like it was in such a far-off, distant time, you know.
4: Even though a lot of things sound exotic, but not really. These little laws, like the one in Jonesboro.
1: Yeah.
4: They were written in back in the 19th century to take care of one person's pet peeve. And the only way they could do it was to get it on the books of the law.
1: Mm-hmm.
4: Alabama had a couple that were real interesting. Montgomery, Alabama, you couldn't drive an automobile into town without stopping a mile ahead and sending a runner in.
1: Yeah. some of them, you had to... be accompanied by someone on foot with a lantern out front. And if a horse came across, there was one I heard somewhere where you had to dismantle the car to get it off of the road to give the horse right away.
4: They also had one that got from the Civil War that any woman married to a soldier of the United States could get a divorce by running a notice in the paper 3 days in a row. And it was still on the books in the 40s.
1: Really?
4: And some enterprising women that got tired of being married to soldiers used it. There were several divorces granted in Alabama because of that.
1: Yeah, I guess they had to because it was still on the book.
4: Yep.
1: Yeah.
4: Didn't have a lot of choice.
1: I know a lot of people would have taken care of that. I mean, would have used that right now if they could, if it had been repealed.
2: I wish it was in effect about 12, 13 years ago.
1: George would have used it.
4: 12 or 13 minutes ago, his wife must have got on it. anyway, how you fellas doing today?
1: We're doing all right. It's, you know, getting. I only got about another 5 days I had to start my Christmas shopping. Because, well, actually, I got 4 days to start. Right? Is that correct, George? Is 4 days to Christmas Eve or 5 days? 5 days to Christmas Eve, yeah. Because I usually wait till about 4 o'clock on Christmas Eve afternoon to get started. And then, you know, the store is closed at 6. And it just makes it a lot easier because, you know, the choices are so limited.
4: The only present I have ready yet is a fruit basket I give to a fella every year.
1: Yeah.
4: And I got it ready yesterday. And outside of that, I have about nothing.
1: Yep, you and I are about as bad as... Actually, you know, I have done a little bit more this year than I usually do. I actually have gotten a couple of things, but if I don't do something pretty soon, I am going to be waiting until Christmas Eve.
4: You can always do like Ludlow said Lewis used to do. He'd wait the last minute on Christmas Eve and run out and buy everybody a carton of cigarettes.
1: A lot of people that'll work for. when in doubt, yeah, I love it.
4: Didn't matter whether they smoked or not.
1: Yeah, they got them. He figures that somebody will want them. Oh, boy. Well, listen, I hope you have...
4: My throat's getting to me. I better...
1: All right.
4: Run, let you listen, help.
1: All right. We should some of Fry Myers' cough remedy. I'll take care of it.
4: Yes. I got some in there. Mr. Beam cooked up one time.
1: That'll do it. It's the same thing.
4: Yeah.
1: That's all his is.
4: All right.
1: Take care. We'll see you, Jim.
4: I'll be sweet.
1: You too. Bye-bye.
5: Anybody tried to get in today and couldn't because the lines were loaded up, just do it tomorrow and... We'll continue with this thing, or maybe something happened earlier in the week. And we don't know who's going to be here. Somebody will be. We want you to be, no matter what. George, I'll see you later. And I'm Denny Ainsworth. Thanks for listening. Remember, you ain't no kid no more, are you? And just about every song is going to have a story of something.

0: This is the live audio stream of the Fun Seekers Radio Network Archives, brought to you in loving memory of Ludlow Porch, Denny Ainsworth, and George Crowley. We hope you're enjoying the stream. 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
2: Well, good morning, Fun Seekers. Hi, y'all out there in Radio Land. Good, I hope. Another beautiful day. Got some rain out of this clouds and stuff, but it's a beautiful day today. I don't know what's on the horizon, but for the moment, sunshine. As we near the weekend, sunshine. I love it. Let me tell you what I want to talk about today, and I hope to get you involved in this because it's fun. It's not only a trip down memory lane, but it's one something you may know about firsthand. I want to talk about fads. We've done this before, and it's always been fun. You know, anybody out there has had the opportunity to be part of a fad because you don't have to pay any union dues or that sort of thing. They just happen to you, and it's kind of fun if you're at the right age to be in a fad. It's kind of fun. Let's talk about some of them and see how many you remember or how many you can recall. You remember when the fad was for teenage boys to have taps, great big taps, on their shoes. You could hear them coming down the hall at a school for two blocks away. Click, click, click, click, click. Taps. Don't know what started that. I cannot imagine what started that, but I know every teenage boy in the country somehow got involved in it. Let's see. I got a long list here. Haircuts. Men's haircuts go from fad to fad to fad. You remember when the newsreel cameras, I guess some television cameras too, had pictures filmed of the Beatles getting off the airplane and waving at everybody. And the Beatles, well-dressed guys at the time, they soon got sloppy, but they were well-dressed. And the haircuts were like somebody put a bowl on their head, combed them down right in the front, so it was right down to their eyebrows. That was the Beatles look. And before you know it, in short order, it was hard to look at these boys' foreheads. They had stopped using their foreheads. You remember? All you could see was eyebrows up, the Beatles look. About that time, I guess, well, before that, I guess this is a wartime thing. Somebody can call me and tell me. Ponytails for the girls. Ponytails. I like them. Liked them then, like them now. Ponytails, and there was one called the French Twist. That was everybody had that one. Every girl had that one. Switching back to the boys, you remember when the contest was which teenage boy could have the loudest muffler? I mean, we talk and we fuss now about the teenagers who turn the radio up too loud, and you can feel the bumps. But we don't, and we forget about the mufflers. That had everybody involved in that, the glass packs, they were called, some of them. The Smitties, they were called, twin Smitties. It had a good sound. It had a muffler-like sound, a muffler-like sound, and a brrr, like that, a bubbling sound. Boy, they were around. They were around. How about this one? And this was, I guess you had to be a teenager to be allowed to do this, but do you remember the twister knobs they had on the steering wheel? Never see anymore. Never see anymore. Maybe on a truck or something. But the twister knobs was

just a knob, K-N-O-B knob, that was attached to your steering wheel. And you got more control of the car, and you could turn it faster and that sort of thing. And they had little pictures on it, bathing beauties, as they called them. Wonderful stuff, wonderful stuff. That was fun. And everybody was doing it. You could, and that's it. A lot of bathing beauties around, because every time you turned around, somebody was having a picture of a woman in a bathing suit. And that was called bathing beauties. One more, and then I'm going to turn to you. Dances. We can start with dances and start with the Charleston and name every kind of dance there ever was. And we picked it up here in America and probably made it famous from here. But the dances, you remember when the Cubans were around Xavier Cugat and his orchestra, and they made dances like the rumba and the conga. In the national crisis, in our Spanish era. I got a bunch of them. I got a lot more, and I bet you have too. I'd like to know the ones that you were involved in, but not necessarily. If you heard of it, if you want to talk about it, if your brother or sister was in it, any of that, we'll follow up and talk about it. And so let's do it. Our number, 1-800-572-8255. Going to be a good day, gang. Beautiful weather and a good topic to talk about. And let's proceed here to get about 1,500 calls. How about it? We'll be right back. Give us a buzz.

0: 1-800-572-8255 is our number. Great day. Fads, we're talking about them. Talking about the ones you were involved in. Don't be embarrassed. Happened to all of us. Anybody out there, this is an old one. This goes back to the 40s. Anybody out there remember seeing somebody wearing what they called a zoot suit? Do you remember those? Goes way back to the 40s. Very popular in certain areas, but not. I don't think it made it to the Deep South. The zoot suit was a clothing suit, that wear big blossomy trousers that were very tight around the ankles. Very ugly, very ugly. And the suit had to be too big for the guy wearing it, and tight around the middle. And let's see what I can remember. And just ugly. And I never knew anything about where they got started, but it was a New York fad, but they were unattractive. And you might have seen them in the movies, a zoot suit. I only saw one, a teenage uncle of mine, wore a zoot suit one time. It was just terrible. So let's see, let's go on down my list here a little bit. What is that? What have I got there? Oh, women's shoes. Love these. They come and go in fads just as fast as they can. They, remember the ones just a little while back? High heels and very pointed toes. It was great for killing roaches in the corner because you could stomp them with those toes. Women's shoes. They probably change so often that they might not even be considered a fad. I don't know. But they remember when they was, I don't know what you call it, but they were built up, and you felt like you were, felt like she was walking on air, and a lot of women were breaking their ankles. These things were so high. But women's shoes really, really a subject to much discussion as far as fads are concerned. And the last one on my list is sideburns. Do you remember when it was very fashionable for men to wear sideburns? As a matter of fact, it was very fashionable. That swept the country, everything. Even Peter Lawford had sideburns. And they were ugly on him, too. Fuzzy-looking things. You know sideburns. So let's get together and talk. 1-800-572-8255. Fads, were you involved in any? Let's talk about it. 1-800-572-8255. Talk to my buddy now, Mike Fright, is on board. Hello, Mike.
1: Yeah, good morning, Lud.
0: How you doing, buddy?
1: I'm doing good.
0: Good, good.
1: Fads.
0: You sound like a big tap man to me.
1: Yeah, I had the taps, but I didn't have the horseshoe taps. I was just now sitting trying to remember why I didn't have the horseshoe taps. Probably because Mama wouldn't let me have them.
0: What are you doing, son, wearing those things? Yeah, I can hear her now.
1: Yeah. She'd send me to the shoe store and said, no, get them little small ones. I think I did have some on my toes, too, maybe.
0: Yeah.
1: The metal ones.
0: Uh-huh.
1: I go to the same shoe store now and get soft ones put on my dress shoes, keep from wearing them out.
0: Here you coming a block away.
1: Oh, yeah. We had hardwood floors in our school, and one of the bathrooms had this real slick tile floor. It was a real old schoolhouse built in the teens, probably. The boys with the horseshoe taps could slide all the way across that thing. But they made a racket. You couldn't sneak around. Maybe I was too much of a sneak. That's why I didn't have the
0: horseshoe
1: taps.
0: That's it. You had plans that you don't want anybody to know about. About the tap time, I heard somebody interviewing Harry Belafonte. And, of course, rock and roll was king at that time, just taking over. And the guy the two of them agreed that calypso music was going to push rock and roll right out of the window. So rock and roll was just a figment that was going to pass. And Belafonte was the only guy I knew that had a hit record with him. But that kind of fell on his face, and I've often thought about that menu, the interview, I mean.
1: The haircuts.
0: Yeah.
1: My daddy, until probably the late 60s, he wore a flat top. And when I was about 5 or 6, me and my brother was 3 years older, and we decided we'd bugged mother and bugged. She didn't want us to have one. She just didn't think that little boys should have a flat top. Finally, she gave in. We went and got the flat top, got a jar of Butch Wax, you know.
0: Yeah.
1: So we wouldn't have to use daddy's and stand them little hairs straight up in the front, and here we go.
0: I can remember. I wore that one of those throughout high school. That's the only kind I had was a flat top. And the Butch Wax, too. I remember that.
1: Yeah. I remember seeing the barber skeet that trimmer with that attachment straight across the top of them heads, getting that thing just right.
0: Yeah. It was, and it was spread, too. I moved to a new school about that time. And first thing you know, it spread, and there was 50 of them that I see every day. Yeah.
1: The loud mufflers on the cars, now we got these, all these Harleys with loud, loud mufflers.
0: Yeah, yeah.
1: Or straight pipes, whatever they got. But that's really annoying to me when one gets in front of you.
0: And it is to me, too. And I've told this story before. I was at a service station somewhere, I guess, and the guy in the next pump had a radio that was so loud you could
1: yeah, they got it now, where they'll shake your car.
0: All right. You can feel them before you see them.
1: Yeah.
0: Before you hear them. But I guess I hope that one's short-lived.
1: Boy, I'm ready for it to go.
0: Yeah.
1: I was riding into work. I come through the Marietta Square every morning, and it was one of these, about 2 or 3 weeks ago, a nice cool day. I went into roll your windows down at least part of the way and then turn the heater on in the car.
0: Yeah, gotcha.
1: And I was just easing through the Marietta Square and all these buildings around, and here come a Harley. Come around me in the car in front of me and whipped it in front of him to a red light.
0: Oh,
1: I didn't want to ride the rest of the way to work behind that loud thing, so I pulled out and got next to him in the red light. Of course, he saw what I was trying to do, and pulled a little Betty, Burnt Mountain Betty on him, and had a little drag race. Of course, he beat me. Went in about an eighth or tenth of a mile to a three-way intersection with a 90-degree to the left. Well, it came to a T, really, but we were going to the left. He should have been ashamed. He took the inside of that turn. I passed him on the outside of my pickup truck. And if I had on a motorcycle and let a pickup truck pass me on the outside of a turn, I would have just hung my head and went off somewhere else.
0: Stop and trade it. Just traded a motorcycle.
1: But he passed me back to the next red light and got off his motorcycle and walked over to my truck. And asked me what if I had a problem, and I said, explained to him rather loud tones about the problem I had with his loud motorcycle.
0: Yeah.
1: And he eventually got back on it and ripped it up real loud again.
0: You should have said, yeah, I do have the 38 Smith & Wesson I got in the glove compartment. I don't think it had the 5 shells in it.
1: they won't allow us to have weapons in the vehicle where I park, where we work.
0: Oh.
1: But a real biker would have drugged me out there and pounded on my head, you know.
0: Yeah, this guy was riding a Triumph or something.
1: Oh, I used to wear. We all have bell-bottom blue jeans, so long they just dragged the ground, get all nasty and tore up.
0: There was a song about that time. I don't know. You don't remember it, I don't guess. It went, bell-bottom trousers, coats of navy blue. She loved a sailor, and he loved her, too.
1: It was about Ish, that Irish girl, wasn't it?
0: Yeah, so was. But they couldn't find out the rhyme with Ish. I got to go, big boy. You take care.
1: Have a good day, Lud.
0: Hang in there. We'll be right back. Stay with us.

0: Christmas.
1: All right, Twisted, another fan, another fan. Let's go to Bay, Georgia, and talk to Red. Red, who lives in Bay, Georgia? Give me a call.
2: Good morning.
1: Hello there, big boy. How you doing?
2: Oh, I'm doing good.
1: Good. What's your name? I got it down wrong. I wrote it down wrong.
2: Ren. It's Ren, R-E-N.
1: Okay, good. Ren, I got you.
2: Yeah. You remember Brother Dave Gardner, I'm pretty sure.
1: Brother Dave was a friend of mine. I knew him well.
2: Okay. He had characters in his show called Miss Baby and Junior.
1: Yeah. Yeah.
2: And that's where Taps first came to into my world.
1: I got you.
2: When I was listening to the record.
1: Right.
2: That was before the days of the CDs and the 8-tracks and all. Of course, you know that.
1: Yep.
2: And I asked my brother, I said, what in the world is Taps? And Brother Dave was, you know, part of the show was that Junior would be down in front of the pool hall on Saturday night and said he'd make sparks fly. And all the little kids just marvel at him.
1: Yeah.
2: So my brother, he says, okay, he said, I'll show you. So we went down to the shoe store where they put soles back on shoes and yeah. Worked on them, put heels on them. And he said, now that's Taps right there. And they had like an assortment of jewelry with different kind of taps, you know, like you were talking about half month. And I had not thought about that in years until I heard you talking about it a few moments ago.
1: Yeah. Brother Dave he's another one that swept the country. A lot of Brother Dave fans out there for a few years. He was a good one.
2: He was. He had a real good sense of humor about him.
1: Yeah. Nice man. I liked him a lot. You from Bay, Georgia?
2: Bay, Georgia.
1: Where's Bay, Georgia? Tell me about that.
2: That's in Colquitt County.
1: All right.
2: If you know where that is.
1: I do know where that is.
2: All right.
1: And I take it Bay, Georgia is just about, 100,000 population, something like that?
2: If you count everybody that comes through on the highway or about 2 weeks at a time. We used to have the chicken races out there for our fire department, and that's a lot of fun.
1: Making money for the chicken races?
2: Yeah.
1: That does sound like fun.
2: It is a lot of fun, and a lot of clean fun, and we can raise some money for these volunteer fire departments, and it goes to a good cause.
1: Okay, good. You take care of yourself. I got to go.
2: Take care of yourself.
1: All right, buddy. 1-800-572-8255. Denny, I know you said Somerset. Bob in Somerset is here. Hello, big boy.
3: Hey, Ludlow.
1: How you doing?
3: All right. You going to be here when John comes? Hey, you remember that?
1: Yeah, I do.
3: That's one of my favorite stories. And somebody come in riding on one of them Wheaty Medoppers that grind smoke. I think about that every now and then.
1: He was a character.
3: Yeah, he sure was. One of my I thought about some girl fads. One of them that I wonder if you remember. This was probably about 1961 because I was about the fourth grade. Girls wore sailor hats upside down.
1: Don't I miss that?
3: And they were decorated. It's pretty hot fad around here for a time.
1: I remember a thing called the new look, where the dresses were real long, come down to mid calf.
3: Uh huh.
1: That was big for a while too, but that went away.
3: I tell you one thing. To the guy's great delight. Huh. One of the things that I remember too, to my acute embarrassment, was when girls wore white lipstick. Coming back home and off the date, and my mother just teasing the life out of me. What you doing with white lips, Bob?
1: Yeah, that was a sign of the times, Bob.
3: But that it was hideous. If if you think about it.
1: I do think about it all the time, and it was hideous.
3: It was absolutely hideous.
1: Yeah.
3: And Mike was mentioning the bell bottoms. The worst bell bottoms were some that were cuffed, and that fortunately that didn't last for a while. I'm not the most coordinated fella in the world, and I was forever tripping on them things.
1: Yeah, I could see that.
3: Oh, they were miserable. I hated them.
1: I could see that. Yeah,
3: they couldn't last too long. And of course, I remember the peg pants that you had to take your shoes off to put your britches on. You know,
1: I had a friend. You know, the fad was to have the tightest britches you could have on.
3: Yeah, and not embarrass yourself by bending over and busting your britches out.
1: My friend that we'll call Crazy Ron, he would put on those britches in the morning before he left for school and run the bathtub half full of water.
3: Oh, gosh.
1: And sit down in that bathtub so those things would cling to him and be tight as it could be. Yeah, very tight. And I guess that was the worst fad, is to see somebody in britches that they had to wallow in. They could walk.
3: Oh, yeah, that was awful. And I tell you some of the things, some of the shirt fads when I was about the eighth grade or ninth grade, there was a fad for a while of big polka dots. They're the ugliest things I ever saw.
1: Okay, yeah.
3: They were hideous. I had one shirt like that. Thank the Lord that was the only one I had like that. Now, what was a little prettier and then I did like was paisley.
1: Yeah, paisley, yeah.
3: And everything was paisley, and I think that came from the Beach Boys. Their album covers was the beginnings of that. But you had, I remember I had a belt that was paisley on one side. The only one I ever had like that, it didn't last long. You're rough on stuff when you're high school age.
1: Yeah, oh yeah.
3: But I had one like that, and then also had shirts that had no collar. Remember those?
1: Oh, yeah.
3: And I kind of like those because I got a big neck, and I was forever, you just squirming sometimes with the neck of your shirts. You know, I wore print shirts all the time, so
1: yeah.
3: those were pretty nice.
1: One day, when they took us in for haircuts, first haircut in the military, guy in front of me had these very puffy, he really had them. He's about 19 years old, but boy, he knew how to grow sideburns. And the guy stopped instantly when he saw him in line and said, "Boy, we don't cut those." And he said, "What do you mean?" He said, "Ain't but two kind of folks that come through here with sideburns, and you ain't got no guitar."
3: I tell you what, I remember that my oldest cousin, he's not with us anymore, and he was in high school when I was in the grades, and the high school, county high school, was rock throwing distance from where we lived, and he came over right after school one day, and he had what he called a flat top with fenders. Okay, my mom took one look at him, and she said, "Merle, you look like a hoodlum." And he got mad and left and didn't show up at our house for a week. About broke my mom's heart, but because she was, he was her special favorite. But that was a hideous looking haircut, I'll have to say.
1: Oh, we went through some hideous looking fads.
3: Oh, we sure did go through some hideous looking fads. That school was there was a country store close to where we lived when I was very small, and the boys would sneak over there and smoke and eat moon pies and Rick Pop at dinner time. Yeah, literally. And they would roll their cigarette packs in their shirt sleeves. I remember that.
1: Oh yeah, that was the sign of the times.
3: Oh yeah,
1: sign of the times.
3: And if he's cool, you kept a kitchen match between your teeth sometimes too.
1: Those are the ones I wanted to kill. I just.
3: Yeah. They Mike was talking about the loud mufflers. They used to have what they called glass packs that they.
1: Yeah.
3: Remember those? How loud those were?
1: Very well. Yeah.
3: And the cops absolutely hated them. They were a cop attractor, you know.
1: Yeah, you get a ticket for general principles.
3: Just general principles. You would find yourself followed, even if you're a pretty good guy, if you had glass packs.
1: Yeah. All right, big boy, you're having a good day, I hope.
3: Yeah, I'm having a great day. Hope you are, too.
1: Take care. See you later.
3: Bye-bye.
1: All right, let's go to Miami Beach and talk to my buddy Lloyd on the radio. Hello, Lloyd.
0: Good morning, Dr. Forch.
1: How you doing?
0: I'm doing fantastic. Are you telling me that my blue double knit leisure suit's out of style?
1: I think so.
0: I kind of want to go in there and put that thing on with that white belt.
1: Yeah.
0: And then white shoes.
1: You can't get away with that now. Mine was green.
0: Boy, I saw, and smoke a pipe. You know, they had them little short pipes.
1: Yeah.
0: For a while, it's kind of stylish. You know, instead of a regular pipe, little bitty short ones. And I tell you what, I burnt more holes in double knit breeches with the ashes coming out of them pipes.
1: I can't smoke one of those pipes. I tried. It give me the hiccups. Ain't that crazy?
0: Well, I think there's some things that give me the hiccups, but I can't say it over the air.
1: I got you.
0: And when I was in high school, son, I had me a pair of sideburns. Elvis Presley was jealous. And when I'd go pick a girl up for a date, they had them little short ties, clip-on ties. I don't know if you remember those or not.
1: I do.
0: And I had some of those, and I'd put me a dress shirt on with little short ties. Of course, I was always sweetening honey into mama, you know.
1: Mm-hmm.
0: And everything worked out pretty good from there. But I had that tie on there. Of course, that didn't fool the daddy.
1: Oh, no. He knew why you were there.
0: Yeah, he knew what was happening.
1: Yeah.
0: And he's over there cleaning that pistol. Said, you do understand what time it is. And, boy, don't you miss getting in the car. And in Oak Ridge, we'd ride around Shoney's about four or five times. Make sure everybody saw us.
1: Yeah.
0: You know.
1: Oh, yeah.
0: And then pull in there and get one Coke and one big fried split between four people. And then we'd leave Shoney's because we'd seen everybody, ever seen us. Then we'd go to the Blue Circle, right around that Blue Circle, and do the same thing. Oh, boy, what wonderful days. And go to the drive-in. I don't think I've ever seen a movie at the drive-in.
1: Nobody has.
0: No, I don't believe so. I'm sorry those days are gone. But, you know, time and place for everything, I guess. But and tap dancing. Now, you know Aubrey is famous as a tap dancer.
1: I didn't know that.
0: That boy can tap dance. Well, see, Mike Fried, of course, is brought home two or three trophies tap dancing.
1: Oh, yeah.
0: Yeah, well, he'll deny it now because, you know, he's kind of, you know, introverted and bashful and everything. He don't like to talk too much. But he was a good tap dancer, brought home the trophy. But Aubrey tap danced all the time. He tap danced up and down them halls. And then after a while, the teachers got on to him a little bit.
1: I'll have to ask you about that.
0: Yeah, he'd do that. And then there was a little fad for a while where you had to have your little dip at the back in the side of your mouth. And
1: I didn't get involved in that.
0: Well, I tried it for a while, and it was just nasty.
1: It is nasty.
0: It cut down on my dating, and so it didn't take long to figure that one out, you know.
1: Yeah.
0: But, the wonderful days of fads. And I do remember the drive-ins, though, all those wonderful times where we'd just go in there and fog them windows up. And, boy, wasn't it wonderful.
1: Yeah, let me ask you a question. See what you think about this. There had been a single female call to talk about fads, and they were more involved in fads than the boys.
0: Especially their hair.
1: The hair, the new look, all of those things. What had happened, anytime a gay guy in Paris would put a new one out, it was always, that became the fad.
0: Mm-hmm. Well, I was so glad. I was so glad in Oak Ridge when summertime came, so those girls would get those bikinis out. And I think they were competing there for a while to see how skimpy they could be, which, of course, back then wasn't nothing like it is today, especially in Miami.
1: Right.
0: And one of the fads down here, which really tickles me, is to see these men from New Jersey in their 80s walking around with sandals on and black socks. And when they go to the beach, these old guys, they got Speedos on. Now, there's a lot of things in the world I don't want to see. That's the, right at the top of the list is an old man with Speedos on.
1: But I bet you the same guy's wearing flip-flops, too, I bet.
0: Well, I was getting ready to say that. You know, there's this fad came up with flip-flops. But I think it's like rock and roll, Ludlow. I don't think it's going to last, do you?
1: I hope not. How tacky that is.
0: Yeah, well, my wife was wearing some flip-flops the other day. I said, you know, Ludlow would be awful proud of you. She just giggles, you know. She said, well, I don't wear them out. I said,
1: Well, they're right in now. You go anywhere. You see a bunch of ugly feet flip-flopping along.
0: Yeah, and listen, men, don't wear flip-flops, please. Don't do that. Yeah. Women, it's okay with women because you know, they are pretty and feminine and so forth. But men, please don't do that. That's just not a good thing. You know what I mean?
1: No, it's a bad thing. I got to go, big boy.
0: I love you. Be listening to you in Miami.
1: You take care. I'll talk to you. Bye-bye.
0: Bye-bye.
1: 800-572-8255. When you pick a topic for a talk show, one of the things you ask yourself is, where will it go? Is it going to lead to nasty calls and that sort of thing? And you also say, is this just for men or is this for men and women? And that's the one you shoot for. One that satisfied everybody. We have not had a single woman call. I don't know whether it's bashfulness or whether you can't remember the fads, but Lord knows y'all had more than we did. Yeah. If you count the hair and that sort of thing. So we'll talk about that by and by. But I don't know where I went wrong, girls. We'll think about it. 1-800-572-8255. More right after this. Stay with us.
4: Profile America, Thursday, April 22nd. Baseball's recently formed National League opened for its first games on this day in 1876.

0: All right. 1-800-572-8255. Denny, do you find it strange that we haven't had a single female caller?
1: I'm wondering, Les. I'm not sure what's on TV this time of morning, but maybe Maury Povich is on. Or Jerry Springer or something might be on right now. And all the women, you know, of course, are watching that because of the quality of the programming.
0: Yeah, and they do go to some trouble to make sure the quality is.
1: Yeah, they try to keep a certain level.
0: Is there, yeah. and they do that.
1: Yeah, they do keep a certain level.
0: But I just, you know, where did I go wrong?
1: I don't know. I mean, you even mentioned ponytails. Maybe they thought you meant ponytails on men. That was a, you know, kind of a fad, I guess, for a while.
0: I guess so, yeah.
1: I mean, there was a time you couldn't go to a radio and record convention without seeing at least, a third of the guys there with a cute little ponytail. I mean, and a lot of guys were bald.
0: And sometimes they were floating.
1: Had a little bitty ponytail on the back. It's kind of an obligation on their part, you know.
0: Yeah, I remember seeing some of those. But they seemed happy and content. But I just wonder, where did I go wrong? If I was fighting, you know, if I talk about the Cowboys, I understand that doesn't draw any women. But when I went through things like ponytails and their shoes, they have fads for shoes that change every 10 minutes. They're responsible for this outrage with flip flops. Women.
1: By the way, have a bulletin. This bulletin just in.
0: All right, good.
1: One woman on hold.
0: One woman on hold. Yep. Do we have time?
1: Don't have enough time now. So
0: okay, tell her to get off the air.
1: I think she just did.
0: No, please, please, lady, don't.
1: No, she won't hang up.
0: She's a good one. Yeah. All right, to the rest of you ladies out there. I'm sorry that I can't help you. Here they are now. Listen, I know you can call now, but remember one thing. I don't need your pity. Give us a call, 1-800-572-8255. We're talking about fads. Fads you got involved in. Fads we all got involved in. Jump in here and join us. Fun Seekers Radio Network, and we'll be right back.

0: Welcome back, gang. We are glad you are here. Talking about fads. Remember the high school fads for boys and girls? Yeah, we all had them. And yeah, for young adults, the fads continued. And we sometimes got them from the movie stars. Sometimes we just didn't know where they came from, except that it was easy to get into. Do you remember when it was very fashionable for teenage girls to wear jodhpurs? You know, riding breeches that you could ride a horse with, and that was what it was originally designed for, jodhpurs. I thought they had to wear them with boots. I thought those were wonderful. So, jump in here, add your fads for anything from haircuts to type shoes or what have you. Hey, come on, ladies, I want you to get involved in this. 1-800-572-8255. Let's go to Burn Mountain and talk to my friend Betty on the radio. Hello, young lady.
1: Good morning, Luddy.
0: How you doing?
1: If I still had my jodhpurs and boots, I'd have them on this morning.
0: They were attractive. I mean that. They were attractive.
1: Oh, I love those things. That was the closest I came to having a horse.
0: Yeah.
1: I could pretend.
0: We saw them in the movies. Katharine Hepburn wore them in the movies. Just as a fashion statement. They wasn't supposed to be beautiful or anything.
1: No.
0: But you had to wear boots with them.
1: I think I only had one pair in my whole life. But I absolutely love those things. And if I had them today, I would wear them.
0: It's a good job for today, isn't it?
1: Yeah. Oh. I think one thing, the ladies, we just hate to think about how we looked in some of these things that we wore. You talk about Paris designers. Do you remember the trapeze-style dress that came out? It was very fitted from the bosom. From there down, it went out like a... like a trapeze in a shape that was, it was just horrible. And they were rather short. And then we had the Empire-style dress, which was very much like, I think they named it that because of Napoleon and Eugene. That was the style dress she would wear. It would be fitted at the top and then gathered right in beneath the bosom, and then would be full all the way down, very straight, no shape to it.
0: I remember what they called the new look, and I remember what they called the balloon look.
1: Oh, yes. Well, these all came along kind of one after the other, the trapeze and the balloon especially. And then we had what was called the sack dress, absolutely straight. If you took a... what we used to call a toe sack, and just cut a place for your head and your arms and put it on, that's the way it fit. And that was quite the thing for a while.
0: And your shoes, women's shoes, change every 3 minutes.
1: Oh, yes. We went from the platforms that were 3 and 4 inches high to the roach killers that had the pointed toes. You could corner any roach in a corner and kill them very effectively with those.
0: I thought it very good. And the platform things, I thought were dangerous. Every once in a while you'd know somebody or you'd read it in the paper, somebody fell off of their shoes. and broke an ankle or something.
1: They really were very, very dangerous and very hard to be graceful in those.
0: you could stomp out a forest fire. Yeah.
1: And now the hip hugger slacks. So many of these things, though, do recycle. Now, you will see girls now with hip hugger jeans on, but the difference between the hip huggers that we wore and that had the bell bottoms even, we had... The blouses that we wore were bodysuits that everything from the where the the slacks stopped and up from there, look like a regular blouse, except so you didn't show your waistline and a few things below the waistline, they snapped in the crotch, so they were called bodysuits. And nowadays,
0: I got a line here that I'm not going to use.
1: Well, if you notice now, these young girls walk around with the barest of tops on, and then those hip hugger pants, and they have a lot of rolls of fat and a few other things showing that not very attractive.
0: But it's like everything else over the time, there's some styles that people just can't wear. They just look bad in them. Either the fanny's too big or they don't have enough here, push the button there.
1: Well, even the best of bodies shouldn't show too much. I think a lot should be left to the imagination.
0: Amen.
1: But now, Madras shirts or blouses, that was a nice fad. I liked that.
0: Yeah, that was all right.
1: And the John, as far as a brand name, John Romain shoes and bags were quite hot at one time. If you had those, you knew you were some of the upper crust almost, or you thought you were.
0: You thought you were. I got to go, my love. You take care of yourself. I'll talk to you.
1: Well, I'll say this. I never wore a miniskirt because that's the only time a short woman could buy a skirt that didn't have to be hemmed. And it looked nice. Have a good day, Letty.
0: All right. I'll talk to you. Be good.
2: Do I want? Will I want? Oh, baby, you know what I like. Chantilly lace and a pretty face and a ponytail hanging down, wiggling a walk and a giggling a talk. Make the world go round, ain't nothing in the
0: world. All right, 1-800-572-8255. Our next caller is probably the most contrary man in the world. He was once seen arguing with a city limit sign. Jim Clip is here. Hello, Jim.
3: And I'm proud of it. Oh, you know, when it comes to women's pants, the end must justify the jeans.
0: Oh, very good. Very good, Jim.
3: Oh, you remember during the 40s and the probably early 50s, women wore skirts that broke above the knee.
0: Uh-huh, yeah.
3: And about somewhere around 50, 51, they fell below about 2 inches to 5 inches below the knee.
0: Yeah.
3: And all the boys and quite a few of the girls were crying about it. But I thought they were quite attractive.
0: Well, that's the eye of the beholder. I didn't mind them. I remember what you're talking about.
3: I don't know. I just... And the skirts that they wore in the 40s, they made the knee look knobby more than, I mean, everybody's knee is a little knobby, but they made them look real knobby.
0: Okay.
3: On sideburns.
0: Yeah.
3: I don't recall if you ever remember seeing them or not, but I had sideburns. I combed back to the middle of my ear.
0: No, I don't remember.
3: Okay.
0: But it sounds attractive to me.
3: Well, they were completely gray, silver gray.
0: Uh-huh.
3: And every woman I come across liked them, everybody except my wife. I've had strange women stop me on the street and comment on them.
0: All right.
3: But I wore them for about 15 years. You know,
0: yeah, but
3: it started getting gray all over.
0: Yeah, almost everybody had them. Every man had them one degree or another. Maybe not as sparkling as yours, but one degree or another, they had them.
3: Yeah. And they weren't attractive on a lot of people. They were on a lot of people.
0: Yeah.
3: You know, just made the face, I guess. Flip-flops.
0: Yeah.
3: Samantha Bryan Calloway, that now the Pink Pig at LJ Georgia.
0: Yeah.
3: Is decorating and selling flip flops just as fast as she can decorate.
0: Yeah. Oh, that the thing now. Yeah. The thing.
3: She got them, you know, they're butterflies and ribbons and bows and all that stuff on them.
0: Yeah, they're full. We get catalogs on that are nothing but flip flops. I mean, you know, 100 pair. That's strange. How people will not follow my advice and get rid of those things.
3: And the fender skirts. When 1960, when I first came to Atlanta, Simmons Plating Works that I started to work for was with chrome plating, about 20 sets of fender skirts a week. And all of a sudden, I mean, just overnight, everybody stopped using them, you know. And
0: They were pretty, I thought, very pretty.
3: Yeah. But they got caught with about 70, 75 sets in there that they couldn't do anything with. People wouldn't come pick them up. I mean, the fad just went that quick.
0: That was called one of those seemed like a good idea at the time.
3: Yeah.
0: I thought they were pretty. I never could afford them, but I thought they were pretty.
3: Yeah, they were pretty. And I don't know why the fad stopped, but it did.
0: Gotta go, Jim. Take care, buddy. I'll talk to you.
3: Y'all be sweet, y'all.
0: All right, pal. 1-800-572-8255. We'll be right back.

0: All right, let's go to South Hill, Kentucky, and talk to Sister on the radio. Hello, young lady, how you doing?
1: Well, I'm here.
0: Good.
1: Is the band going to strike up or something?
0: And it's about time.
1: Okay.
0: Yeah.
1: Probably the first fad, when I was a very small girl, my mother would stand me up in a chair, and when my hair had been shampooed, of course it was long, down to my shoulders, and she would wrap my hair around her finger, and it was called the banana curls. And it was
0: okay.
1: A long version of Shirley Temple.
0: All right.
1: Yeah. And of course, my hair, it definitely did that. So, that's the first thing. That's the first thing I can remember is those long banana curls. And I wore those till I was probably, oh, Lord, I think I finally got embarrassed and said, Mother, let's do something else. And then I went to a ponytail.
0: I had never heard of banana curls.
1: Yeah, curls. Yes.
0: Ponytail kind of took over, didn't it?
1: Yes, yes. And my hair was so thick and heavy that I would get headaches from my ponytail. I really,
0: really?
1: Did. But I still wore them. You know, I still wore my ponytail. And you always had to have a scarf to match your outfit to wrap around that ponytail.
0: Oh, you could have a hundred kind of scarves, I guess.
1: Oh, yeah. Oh, yeah.
0: Yeah.
1: Hula hoop. That was the big, big fad.
0: Biggie, yeah.
1: Yeah, second grade, I wanted a hula hoop for my birthday, and I got it. It was blue. let's see. If you had a plain sweater, some of the girls, I never got one, and I always envied them. They had these fake fur collars that they would wear with their sweaters, and sometimes they would have a little ball at the end. You know, you could tie it, and, you know, these little balls would hang down.
0: I
1: thought those were so pretty. Yes.
0: Well, if your daddy had bought you everything, has it changed the styles?
1: Yes.
0: He'd have been broke.
1: Yeah, I know it. I know it. And then, let's see, of course, my mother made most of my dresses, and, you know, it was how many yards was in the skirt of your dress. You know, the top would be just, you know, just to fit your body, but the bottom half of the dress had to be yards and yards and yards. And, of course, the big old sash in the back where she would tie these big bows. And, of course, they were starched within an inch of my life. And then, of course, crinolines came in. And so then you had your crinolines under these big dresses. And so we thought we were princesses. I mean, we really thought we were hot stuff.
0: Did you like the crinolines?
1: Yes, I loved the crinolines. They were kind
0: of
1: scratchy to sit on. You kind of had to learn how to do that.
0: Yeah.
1: I like the crinolines. Yeah. We would get in the girls' bathroom and tell how big, you know, it was how many yards, 25, 50, 75, and someone actually had a 100-yard crinoline, and we thought that was the ultimate, and I guess it was.
0: Yeah, that sounds like the ultimate.
1: I mean, our dresses stuck out. I'm sure we looked silly going down the hallway, but we didn't think so.
0: Oh, no, no.
1: Let's see. Penny loafers were the shoes. That was the shoes you wore.
0: For boys, too.
1: Yeah. And then as I got in high school, of course, it was, you know, I can remember when the Beehives, that was sort of kind of early 60s, pre-Beatles, and every girl was in the bathroom teasing her hair and looking god-awful, but we thought we were, you know. And then, of course, ironing your hair come in style.
0: Yeah. All of that.
1: Yeah.
0: Got several ugly things came in style, and I got to go. You take care, and thanks for the call.
1: All right, bye-bye.
0: See you later. 1-800-572-8255. 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

0: duty. Talking about fads, gang, having a good time. The teenage fads, the fads when we grew up. Boys, girls, haircuts, shoes. Fads. Nothing but fads. Gonna be fun. Let's talk to Mike in Macon, Georgia. Hello, Mike. How you doing?
1: Hey, Lolo. How you doing?
0: I'm doing good, buddy.
1: Are you sounding great, man? Welcome back.
0: Thank you.
1: Diddy did a good job, but, you know, had to get on to him a couple times, dragging his stuff around a little bit, you know.
0: Okay. I'll tell him.
1: No, don't tell him. He cut me off. Talking about fans, my brother had a 54 Ford. And I don't know why in the world they was doing this, but they was taking the taillights off them things and going to the hardware store and buying a red bucket and cutting the bottom of that bucket out, just a round circle, and replace them headlights. I mean, those taillights. I don't know why they did that, but...
0: Well, let me tell you why they did that. They did that because a very popular boy had got some attention by doing that. And then everybody else wanted to do it. It's copycat stuff. Fun, though.
1: Yeah. It was, I mean, everybody did it. You know, I mean, they had a shortage of mop buckets at the hardware store. And he had a scoop that he put on the hood of that thing, on the front of it. And he had the glass packs, but he would put, he'd crawl up in there with a hose pipe, fill that thing about half full of water.
0: Yeah.
1: And that thing would rust out. And, man, it would sound. Oh, man, you could hear him coming a block away.
0: Well, the louder the better. That's what the thought was.
1: We had one cop. I know he'd give him 3 tickets for that. And my daddy said, boy, you're going to have to take them things off. You know.
0: Oh, that'd be awful to take them off after we go to all that trouble and expense.
1: Of course. Now, he was born in 48. And I was born in 50, and his thing was they had white T-shirts, blue jeans, and white socks, and loafers, black loafers.
0: Yeah. That was kind of like our uniform.
1: Yeah, that's right.
0: Yeah.
1: And he grew his hair out and combed it in a duck tail. My mama hated it.
0: Yeah, I didn't like it. I thought they was ugly. Plus, they were hard to keep up.
1: Oh, yeah. Yeah. Well, he used to grease that thing down, you know. But that's just something. Now, my nephew, when he was 2 years old, to the barbershop, you know, put him in a chair, and the barber was this first big boy cut without mama there. And he said, how you want to cut, son? He said, don't cut my sunburns.
0: I love it. I got to go, Daddy. You take care of yourself.
1: See you, buddy.
0: I'll see you later. Bye-bye. All right, let's talk to my friend Ish on the radio. What do you say, Ish? How you doing?
2: Good morning, Lud. You doing okay today, bud?
0: Doing good, buddy. Doing good.
2: I told Denny that hole you was digging with that spoon with them women, you're going to have a backhoe to fill it.

0: penny loafers.
1: And one penny loafers, for boys and girls.
0: Yeah. I think one reason that the fender skirts went out so fast was that most of the young men driving in those days had Maypop tires on.
1: Yeah.
0: It was a pain in the neck to take those skirts off all the time, especially on the gravel roads.
1: Yeah. Well, I flat couldn't afford them. I would love to have had them, but I just...
0: Well, I couldn't afford the car, so...
1: Yeah, well... But I thought they were pretty beautiful, as a matter of fact.
0: Oh, they were. I think that they should come back with them. I think
1: I'd love that.
0: A lot of these cars today look a lot better with them.
1: Yeah, I love that.
0: But that's the thing, part of Americana that's gone, though, buddy.
1: You never know what starts the fads, and you never know the first person. Who do you think was the first person to take a playing card and tape them to the front wheels of his bicycle?
0: Yeah, I remember those.
1: And he do that. One guy do that, and first thing you know, they'd be all over town.
0: Yeah, you're right.
1: Fun stuff. That was part of growing up, and it was a lot of fun.
0: Yeah, and another fad that was catching on in the late 40s and early 50s, just a little while before I joined the Navy, the jeans, you know, with the white strings in the back and the bell bottoms.
1: Yeah.
0: Did you have those in your part of Georgia?
1: Yeah, we had them, but I had those in the 6th and 7th grade. They were very, very fashionable. The war was on. Everybody we knew was in the Navy or the Marines or the Army.
0: Yeah.
1: And they made those for little kids. So I was wearing those at 5 or 6 years old. But I knew that they were Navy. I knew they were Navy pants. You know.
0: Yeah. Well, Luddy, it's good talking with you again, buddy.
1: You behave yourself, and I'll talk to you later.
0: I'll try.
1: All right, pal. Take care. 1-800-572-8255. The Choo Choo Man is in Dallas, Georgia, and so are we. Hello, Choo.
2: Hello, Ludlow.
1: What do you say?
2: Well, I don't say much, but
1: all right.
2: And I'm saying less these days than I used to, Luddy. I can't think good no more.
1: But, oh, come on, you think fine.
2: But I got a fad that I'm. It's a complaint, and there ain't nothing I can do about it, Luddy.
1: Tell me.
2: It's a fad that the teenagers are wearing at school, going to school with now. Now, a teacher told me this, and I know it's true. The kids are wearing their jeans below their underwear.
1: Yeah.
2: And how they keep them up, I don't know. I've not figured that out. But anyway, she told me that this ain't no little boy. He was a teenager.
1: Yeah.
2: And had his pants below his underwear. And she told him, said, "You pull them pants up." He said, "Well, if I do, they'll just fall right back down."
1: Well, it's got some good news about that.
2: All right, let me hear it.
1: The good news is that's a fad that seems to be disappearing. I don't know, but I, for a while you saw a lot of those, and I think that's disappearing. You don't see as much as you did. I'll be glad when it's gone.
2: Well, why in the world would they let them do it?
1: Well, it was all over the place, I think, before they realized it. I think they got caught with their pants down, so to speak.
2: I guess you're right. Well, one more thing.
1: Right.
2: I've told you, I bought me a new Buick when I come out of the Army.
1: Yeah.
2: And it was a red hardtop convertible, and it was a beauty. And I had pin skirts on it.
1: Yeah.
2: But that's not what I want to tell you about. You remember this tape that people put on the rear bumpers back then? You know, different things on.

0: Yeah.
1: I don't know if you can remember that or not.
0: Yeah, I do.
1: But I had on mine, you know, the song, Wake Up Irene, I Gotta Go Home,
0: was
1: the song.
0: Wasn't that Good Night Irene?
1: Yeah, I think so, but I had on mine, Wake Up Irene.
0: Okay.
1: And on the other side of the bumper, I had, I've Gotta Go Home.
0: Uh-huh.
1: On that Buick.
0: You bought a 4,000 car and decorated it, didn't you?
1: Yes, I did. I put fender skirts on it too, and it was a beauty. It was a beauty, but I traded it off. I kept it about a year and traded it for another one, for an Oldsmobile.
0: Oh boy, you had some pretty cars. Those were all good cars about that time.
1: Oh yeah. Yeah, but then I kept that Oldsmobile about a year, and I traded it off and got me a Buick. Another Buick.
0: Yeah.
1: A 57 Buick. And then, after that, about another year or two, I got me a Volkswagen. It'll be going downhill ever since. That's about the time I got married, buddy.
0: Yeah, well, that marriage changes things, don't it?
1: Oh, yeah. Yeah, it does. But that was a fad back then. And another thing was hanging stuff on the mirror of your car back then.
0: Yeah. Oh, yeah.
1: I had some little baby chopsticks that I got in Japan.
0: Uh-huh.
1: A little baby girl gave me them chopsticks and told me to keep them forever. And my niece's little kid saw them on, hanging on my mirror, and she took them away from me, and I ain't seen them since.
0: Yeah, that happens. That's another fad.
1: That's a fad.
0: Yeah, they
1: people used to hang everything on their mirror, you know.
0: Oh, yeah.
1: Well, the law wouldn't allow it now. They'd give you a ticket for that, I bet, now.
0: You know, you could tell then, just a few years ago, who was coming back from Florida and who wasn't. Because they always had that stuff out of the trees. The moss?
1: Moss, yeah.
0: In the front of the cars. And you could tell that they just come back from Pocatello.
1: South Georgia or Florida one.
0: Yeah, yeah.
1: You know, it started when you went across the Georgia line. That's when you start gathering that stuff.
0: Yeah. And I went down with my mother one time, and I was about 14, and I started putting that stuff on the front of the car. She said, "Have you lost your mind?"
1: That was what people wanted to see, though.
0: Yeah, that was kind of like the Sea Rock City flags. That's all you could do is put that on and hope somebody knew what it was for. Funny.
1: Yeah, I used to see them signs when you'd get within 50 mile of Lookout Mountain.
0: Yeah.
1: You'd start seeing them signs, Sea Rock City.
0: I got to go, Chew. You take care of your bad self.
1: Have yourself a fine one, Luddy.

0: right. Let's talk to my friend Mac in Plum Nelly. Hello, Mac. How you doing, buddy?
1: Oh, I'm doing pretty good, Ludlow. How about you, Sam?
0: Good today. Good today.
1: Ain't it amazing how much those fads had to do with the horses? Those riding breeches. Now, the only people I saw wearing those things were motorcycle cops, you know. But I'm glad that the penny loafers came back because we could keep a quarter in each one of them in case we run low on gas. You could buy 2 gallons of what you had in shoes.
0: Yeah.
1: It got people to quit wearing saddle Oxfords. And after them came harness boots. And after that, the girls started wearing halter tops and ponytails, you know. And it's amazing how much of that stuff has got to do with horses.
0: Well, that's true. That's true.
1: But we had a fad when I was a junior high school. And the guys all got ID bracelets and those little London fog jackets and had your monogram put on it.
0: It wasn't
1: because we couldn't remember who we were. It's just because you didn't have your class ring yet and your girlfriend have something of yours that she could wear.
0: something sharp to give her to. Or to let her.
1: She could wear your bracelet barely hanging on her hand, you know.
0: Yeah.
1: And the ones that had a boyfriend that was a senior had tape wrapped all around his ring stuck on the finger, you know, so it wouldn't fall off.
0: Yeah, about $1 worth of tape.
1: Yeah.
0: I remember that. I remember.
1: That's about all the fads that people hadn't covered already.
0: Well, you take care of yourself, and I'm glad to know what's going on in Plum Nelly, always.
1: I'll give somebody else a chance at it. Take care.
0: All right, buddy. Yeah, listen, this is a fad day, so let's talk about it. Let's go to Thompson, Georgia, and talk to my pal Jimmy. What do you say, Jim?
2: All right, Ludlow, you doing okay?
0: Doing good today.
2: I must have been next in line when I called.
0: You, I believe you were, yeah.
2: Dennis Quick this morning.
0: Yeah.
2: Hank Thompson did have a record right after that Irene Goodnight.
0: Yeah.
2: Called Wake Up Irene.
0: Oh, did he? Okay.
2: Yeah.
0: I'm behind.
2: Well, you probably never might not have heard.
0: I remember the Goodnight Irene being made popular by a group called the Weavers. Do you remember the Weavers?
2: Yeah, I remember them.
0: Yeah.
2: And I think, Hank, that's kind of an answer to that or something.
0: Could be. Fun stuff.
2: Yeah. You remember the Mohawk haircuts?
0: Oh, boy, I hated those.
2: I did, too. I never did go there.
0: No, me either. Me either.
2: And peroxide, the boys got into this.
0: Yeah, I got into it, too.
2: I either put too much or not enough on mine, turned mine green instead of blonde. I was a green hornet there for a while.
0: There you go. Well, I got mine right because it turned mine, my hair's light anyway, and it turned it white.
2: Yeah, I had to go. I went to the barber, had it cut it real short so it would cut quicker.
0: Yeah, you always had to go back to that barber because that was your only salvation if you screwed it up.
2: I didn't like that. I didn't do that no more.
0: No, one time was enough for me.
2: Yeah. Well, that's about it for me, Ludlow.
0: All right. Did y'all get much of that rain over in Thompson the other day?
2: No, about 3 or 4 drops.
0: Well, we got plenty. It rained all afternoon over here.
2: Them buckets I asked you to send me never did get you.
0: I don't think I had a bucket full, but something
2: like that. UPS didn't bring them.
0: Yeah.
2: Somewhere else.
0: Well, it was a good little rain.
2: Yeah, they predicting a pretty good chance about Saturday or Sunday here.
0: Yeah, talking about thunder and lightning and
2: hail
0: and brimstone. All that.
2: I can do without that hail and brimstone.
0: Yeah, me too. We got to take a little trip. We're going out of town, and I don't like to drive much in the rain.
2: No, my tomatoes are growing pretty good. I don't want to beat them down.
0: Good. No, sirree. You take care. I'll see you later.
2: Okay. Thanks a lot, Ludlow.
0: 1-800-572-8255. We'll be right back. Give us a call.

0: And now here's the Porch.
1: All right. Thank you, Denny. And Denny, tell me, what kind of fads did they have in Mississippi as you were growing up? Because you grew up a long time.
0: Pants?
1: Fads.
0: Oh, fads.
1: Yeah. Or pants. I don't
0: know. Well, yeah, I mean, I'd say we didn't have any pants back in those, you know, where I grew up. We kind of wore a loincloth. Hung in trees a lot.
1: And a little knife.
0: Yeah, a little knife. Fads, you know, I was thinking about some of those, you know, and I guess one that kind of, somebody tried to bring this back, and I have no idea why in the world they would do this, but they tried to bring back an oldie but a goodie there at one point, and they were using, I guess, you know, a lot for fundraising and things, swallowing goldfish. Now, I don't know who started that one and exactly what era that was. Did that go along with the flagpole sitting, or was that
1: It was in the 20s.
0: Yeah.
1: And the flagpole sitting was about the same time, I think. Maybe somebody will call and tell us. But I always liked the idea of climbing a flagpole sitting on it for a month or something.
0: Yeah, so once the first guy did that, probably tried to get away from a Doberman.
1: Yeah.
0: And somebody said, hey, look, that's cool. I'm going to do that.
1: I've always wondered about that. What in the world were they thinking about? At old Ring Radio, we got the idea one time we were going to do a publicity thing. We had low ratings and we were desperate.
0: Yeah.
1: So we never followed through on this. We designed a little camper. If you could picture a camper with a little hole in the bottom for a flagpole.
0: Yeah.
1: And we talked a guy into going up there and sitting. And this guy's still in the business, so I'm not going to call his name. But he was engaged. Mm-hmm. And when Mama heard about this, she cut the hole out of the flagpole meeting. But he was going to go up there and sit in his camper, all the comforts of home.
0: Really?
1: For a month or something like that. Never did carry that off. But the fish swallowing, I don't know. Thought of that. It's hard for me to swallow sometimes.
0: I got roped into it one time, and it was for a fundraiser, and I was committed to it because, you know, I said, okay, I'll do that. Didn't really know what I was agreeing to at the time, but then, you know, when you're in front of about 500 or 600 people, and you're kind of obligated at that point. But, you know, I remember one of the fads that you take a perfectly good pair of Levi's and cut the bottoms of them off so they'd frizzle out.
1: Yeah.
0: I mean, I'm talking about the long ones, you know, the cutoff was one thing, but, you know, for short pants, but perfectly good pair, and you just cut the bottom of it off so it'd unravel and be
1: frizzly.
0: Yeah, frizzly looking at the bottom, yeah. I guess that's the right word, frizzly.
1: Yeah.
0: And the usual haircuts, I guess it was everywhere else, you know, it went from flat tops to, like you said, foreheads disappeared.
1: Yeah, I
0: remember the day my forehead disappeared. It sounded kind of like a country song, don't it? The day my forehead disappeared.
1: I don't know why I thought about this, but the last issue that it had in the middle of the road, it had the little block house for the MPs to stand in.
0: Yeah,
1: and it down both sides, it had road. And this guy who had been drafted for the Korean thing was apparently really, really sorry he was drafted, but glad he was getting out.
0: Yeah.
1: And he took his sea bag up there, true story, took his sea bag up there, which contained everything he had.
0: Yeah.
1: From underwear to socks, what have you. And right in front of that MP booth, whatever it was, he emptied it in the middle of that road. And set fire to it.
0: Set fire to it?
1: Set fire to it. The pile of clothes, he set fire to it. And the last thing I heard, he was still in the brig.
0: He was probably okay up until the point that he struck that Zippo.
1: Yeah, I think so, until it flamed up.
0: Yeah, that's for the problem, I imagine, would have started.
1: Yeah, I think he got about a year in the brig.
0: Jeez, what an idiot.
1: Go off down the highway, burn a service station down or something, but don't stand in front of folks that could lock you up.
0: You know, another fad had, I talked about cars a while ago and how, you know, boys would do one thing. I never did really understand this one either, but this was like my two brothers' age, who were like 10, 11 years older than me, but guys would get a brand new set of glass packs on their car, you know, glass pack mufflers.
1: Right.
0: And then they'd heat it up. You know, get the engine good and hot, and then he'd put a water hose and spray up in there to break the glass in the, so he'd be louder.
1: And the parents thought they were crazy.
0: Yeah, oh yeah. And another one, like there was a time though where everybody had to jack the back of the car up.
1: Yeah.
0: You buy them little spacer things you could put under the springs, and it'd make it ride around. It'd be bumpy as hell, but, you know, it looked cool.
1: That's all it took.
0: Yeah.
1: Strange things happened during that era because the veterans were coming home and able to buy cars. They had money they'd saved up for 4 years, some of them, and they could buy cars, but there were no cars to buy.
0: Well, when I was around, they were coming back from Vietnam. So,
1: yeah. There were no cars to buy. And they were in awful shape. When they'd find a used car, you know, that looked like it might be worth $100, they'd $400 or $500 for it. That was a strange time for the automobile industry. But they still had to put recap tires on them. Funny. 1-800-572-8255. We're going to make this an open line, gang. And let you talk about whatever you want to talk about for the rest of the day. It's a great day. It's been a little windy up here all week long, but now it is flat dry. Jump in here, join us, Fun Seekers Radio Network, and we'll be right back.

0: 1-800-572-8255. Home line, gang. Whatever you wish to speak about, we're going to do it. Let's go to Thompson, Georgia, and talk to my buddy, the Rhyming Clown. Hello, Clown. How you doing, buddy?
1: Doing just fine, Uncle Lenny.
0: Good, good.
1: Just enjoying the show and bringing back a lot of memories.
0: Yeah, we were involved in a lot of these. Most of us were.
1: Yeah, I remember the bell-bottom pants a good bit in school. That was really a fashion statement, if you had those, I guess you'd say.
0: Right.
1: And Lord mentioned those leisure suits. What I remember about them was the long, pointy collars, you know, that stuck way down. They didn't really stay around here too long, I don't think.
0: No, they didn't. I had one. I had a green one that was probably as tacky as you want to find.
1: Yeah.
0: It fit well, and there were a lot of places you could wear it.
1: But I don't think it was the color that made it tacky.
0: No, it wasn't. It wasn't the color that made it.
1: Any
0: wrong.
1: Of them were.
0: Yeah. And ugly, then Denny, ugly, ugly.
1: Then it just stole my thunder on there. I hadn't heard anybody talking about cutting off the hem of your jeans, your long jeans.
0: Yeah.
1: That around here, and it would make my mama so mad, you know. We wanted that frayed look, and we'd take a brand new pair of jeans and cut them off. Sister mentioned penny loafers. I never had those, but I always kind of liked them, liked the looks of them. But what I did have, and I've not heard anybody mention, is wingtips.
0: Wingtips. Well,
1: shoes.
0: My first pair of wingtips was when I was grown, I guess. I wore penny loafers and sports shoes up until that time.
1: Yeah, I got a pair, I guess, when I was a teenager, and, boy, I just thought I was something.
0: Yeah, grown-up shoes. Yeah, sure you did.
1: Yeah, and something nobody else has mentioned is cufflinks. And they had something called French cufflinks.
0: Yeah.
1: I remember having one shirt that didn't have any buttons, and the sleeve, when you unfolded it, it come on down to the tips of your fingers, you know, and you'd have to fold that back and put that cuff link in there.
0: Yeah. That we call it, yeah. That, those just went away overnight.
1: And you just don't see them at all anymore.
0: No, gone.
1: And we experimented with a lot of different mufflers and the glass backs and,
0: And
1: trying to make the most noise. You mentioned steering wheel knobs early on. I think they probably went away with the advent of power steering, don't you imagine?
0: I'm sure. But, boy, was that knob something.
1: And something I went against with my parents a lot was the long hair. I'd go to the barber shop, and he was a young barber anyway, so he kind of understood where I was coming from, and maybe if he didn't cut enough off, I may have to go back again, you know, but he wouldn't charge me any extra. But it reminded me of an old joke that's been around longer than I have. There was a young son that turned 16, and, you know, that's a rite of passage to get a vehicle, you know, when you turn 16, especially for a boy.
0: Right.
1: And so he got out to his dad about getting him a pickup truck. And his daddy said, we'll consider it, but said, you're going to have to make a few changes. He said, first of all, I want you to go back to Sunday school and church. He done got where he was laying out on Sunday. And then you need grades up in school. And then the third thing was you're supposed to cut your hair. And so he did those first two things, and he waited a few weeks, and he come back to his dad and talked to him about it. Still wanting that. He done had the pickup picked out, the one he wanted and everything. His dad said, your last report card, your grades was up some, and said, you going back to church, but said you didn't cut your hair. So what's the deal on that? And this boy spoke up and said, Jesus had long hair. His dad said, we don't know for sure. We just have pictures. But said, that may be true, but said, you do know he walked everywhere he went, too.
0: Yeah. The Battle of the Teenagers. I love it.
1: That's my story, and I'm sticking to it, Les.
0: All right, big boy. You take care of yourself.
1: All right.
0: Hang in there.
2: Bud, you know, you were talking about that guy when he was getting out of the Marine Corps, and he decided he was going to show off and burn his clothes in front of the MP.
0: That'll teach him to draft me, boy.
2: Oh, yeah. He showed them, didn't he? He ended up going in the brig for a year, I reckon.
0: Last thing I saw, he was still there.
2: May still be there, right?
0: Yeah.
2: Here's some guy. Ain't exactly the sharpest knife in the drawer here either. I mean, 19-year-old fellow, named Shane, or 19-year-old Shane, got arrested in Florida earlier this year, and they charged him with burglarizing an unmarked police car and also stealing several items out of it, including handcuffs, plus he got a taser gun. O'Shane did now.
0: Yeah, O'Shane.
2: Here's what happened now. After he stole that stuff out of the unmarked police car, Shane had to call the police for help after he accidentally cuffed himself. And the officer said they also think he accidentally tasered himself.
0: A real bright guy.
2: Can you imagine that phone call? I mean, he's got both hands, you know, got them cuffed together. He's got his cell phone out of his pocket there and trying to dial the police and say, excuse me, my name's Shane. I got handcuffs on me and I need some help.
0: Can you send some help?
2: I believe if I'd have found a locksmith, I'd have found a friend somewhere, something, anyone, anywhere, except calling the police department.
0: Last place on earth I want to hear from me.
2: Oh, Jesus. You know, I knew a guy that it wasn't exactly the same thing, but it was bad enough. Somebody left him at a bar, and this is in South Mississippi, several years ago. God, I knew. He had been in the bar all night, so his ride left him. And he got tired of standing out in the cold, and a policeman had pulled up. And they always would pull up, you know, and they'd go in and check the bar and, you know, walk around a little bit, and they'd leave the car running, especially in cold weather.
0: Yeah.
2: Nobody gonna mess with a police car, right?
0: No.
2: Well, so he did. He went and jumped in that police car and took it home. He lived with his mama, you know, maybe five blocks away from where the bar was. Parked it out there, went in the house, went to bed, and his mama saw it about 3 or 4 o'clock in the morning and woke him up and said, "What in the world is that police car doing out there?" And she made him go move it. So he moved it like about a half a block down the street. Of course, they knew who it was. It wasn't the first time he'd been in trouble. And you know, he probably would have been more or less okay, except he decided to take the radio out of there and a leather jacket and all kind of stuff. And it was laying right there in the living room of his mama's house.
0: Isn't it funny how dumb you can get at bad times? When I was a teenager, I worked with a guy who had just gotten undesirable discharge out of the Army.
2: Yeah.
0: Undesirable now.
2: Uh-huh.
0: And what he had done in a drunken rage stupor, he had stolen a South Carolina or Georgia, I forget which, state patrol car.
2: Oh, jeez.
0: And hanging in the back, because a guy just been to the cleaners, was the shirts and pants.
2: Yeah.
0: The uniform. And he had those on when they caught him.
2: Oh, my.
0: And I think, in addition to getting thrown out of the Army, I think he got 2 or 3 years.
2: I bet he did. He was in jail for a little while, but he got probation for I don't know how many years.
0: Got to get something for dumb.
2: Boy, I'm telling
0: you. Got to get something for dumb. I mean, all the Cadillacs and Mercedes out there, who's going to steal a police car? We'll be right back. Stay with us. And we wish you'd jump in here and give us a call about whatever is on your mind. Right now we're going to go to Somerset and talk to my friend Ralph on the radio. Hello, big boy. How you doing?
3: Well, if it's any better, it'd be twins.
0: I love that. You're good.
3: I heard that before on your show. Talk about fender skirts on the car. First Chevrolet I ever had, I Chevrolet at that, was a 1953 Chevrolet Bel Air. I had one fender skirts.
0: Yeah.
3: But now I've got a 1957 Corvette Classic convertible, and it's got fender skirts on it, which come out on it. And I don't remember when they quit putting the fender skirts on them from the factories, but they made a bad mistake. In fact, about it, I wish they still had them and put them on trucks, too.
0: Yeah, I do, too, because I thought they were pretty. I thought it made the car look more expensive than it was. I mean, back then, We spent all the money we had and still didn't get any extras. And I wish they saw it back at the factory. That was a good deal.
3: I liked them, yeah. And talk about people getting bailed out. I was in business for 25 years in Richmond, Kentucky. And if we get in trouble, we took care of ourselves. We didn't ask that bunch of crap up there in Washington or Frankfurt or wherever, you know, because we took care of ourselves. And in fact, about these banks brought it all on themselves.
0: Yeah.
3: Brought it all on themselves.
0: Well, you know, most folks in trouble got that for the same reason. They got it up on themselves.
3: Yeah. Well, I thought I'd give you a call today, but the fender skirts made a car look better to me. And I'll tell you one thing. You didn't get any mud or anything splattered up on the side of your car with the fender skirts. It went behind you and got whoever's behind you guys in there on their windshield.
0: Yeah. I think the thing I liked about them most was it made them look sleek. It made them look just like a bigger, better car.
3: That's right. They made them look awful sharp to me.
0: Yeah.
3: Yes, well, I'll talk to you later, and I've enjoyed every bit of your program. Listen to you every time I can, but sometimes I can't. I pull off the road and listen to you now.
0: Good.
3: I'll talk to you later.
0: Okay, buddy. Bye. Take care of yourself. 1-800-572-8255. I mentioned the earlier. I mentioned something. The knob, the spinner knob, on the wheel, and the knob always had a picture in it, under glass or cellophane or something. And it had a picture in it, and big, as I said earlier, big on bathing beauties. And they, not movie stars necessarily, but a woman in a bathing suit, one piece. I mean, it wasn't nothing sexy about this thing. It was just a bathing suit. And that was one of the things you put on either on your gear shift or on that spinner knob, and you were considered to be a grown-up by then, because after all, you were 15 or 16 years old, and you had a picture of a woman in your car with a bathing suit on. So that kind of qualified you for something. I don't know what it was, but for something. Your car was your castle, and we all had to work. And every penny of spare money, when we had some, went to buy something for the car, if only gas. I saved up, I don't know, maybe a year, 2 years to buy my first car. When I got it, I felt so good about it, because now I could quit my job. My car was in the garage, and it was mine, and now I could quit my job. And about the day after I quit my job, I realized that I had to go get another job, because that car in the driveway was still costing me money every time I cranked it up. Real shock. I think the only thing that was a bigger shock than that was to get your first paycheck and see that they had taken Social Security and everything else out of it. And you were still in rough shape, because you still had to go back to work. And you know what? I hadn't quit since. To amount to anything, I slowed down some, but I hadn't quit since. Do you remember when you got your check? How startled you were that it was about half of what you thought? I didn't know anything about getting anything, you know, that's going to continue to cost me money. It never occurred to me that I'd go out to have insurance on a car. I'd never heard of insurance until my mother told me. Took all my money still. All my money. A car, as you know, is a very expensive thing to own. And if you are 15 or 16, 17 maybe, you suddenly get that stark realization that this ain't over. I still got to work, and money goes to the car. The money still goes to the car. 1-800-572-8255. We'll be right back. Give us a call.

0: All right, 1-800-572-8255. Then he's going to Knoxville this weekend. There's a big barbecue contest up there, and Nancy's one of the judges.
1: Oh, yeah.
0: Yeah, so we got, you know what, and I remember going around Knoxville, but I don't remember ever going through it. But I'm anxious to see it. We hadn't got much to do. That's her duties up there last about 2 hours. So we're gonna go there and judge. She's gonna judge the barbecue while I watch the television or something. And I'm looking forward to it. Those things are really a lot of fun, and they're a lot of fun because of the intensity of the guys, the cooks.
1: Oh, man, those folks are serious, ain't they?
0: Oh boy! And then they pull trailers in up there where you open a door on that trailer, and you step into the most lavish kitchen you've ever seen in your life, including your kitchen at home. They're just beautiful, and that's what they do. And sometimes it's $2,500 for a winner, but sometimes it's a lot less than that. But they're doing it for the love of the cooking and the love of barbecue. What they swear you in with this barbecue thing, they got a thing that they do where you swear your love for barbecue, and it's really kind of silly. But
1: on my honor, I will cook my brisket to the best of my ability.
0: Yeah, but these guys to just walk around among them is very, very interesting because. You know, you see if they put a spoonful of stew or something in there and they put it to their lips and very gently they go, and said, yeah. And then they got to have somebody run to the judges before they get cold. It is a whole other world. Let's go to North Carolina and talk to Don on the radio. Hello, big boy.
2: Hey, how you doing?
0: I'm doing good. You all right?
2: Yeah, well, I remember I had a couple of cars. I had a 53 Hudson that had a cork clutch that you put oil in.
0: Yeah.
2: And I had a 55 Ford with a 3-speed overdrive. And I always remember how you had to give it the gas and let up on it and put it in overdrive and then pull it out again.
0: And what model Hudson did you have?
2: 53. I just had the regular old straight six Hudson. Didn't have the
0: great car. Great car.
2: Yeah. Step down. First unitized frame they ever had, and it beat the whole racing world until 1953.
0: Yeah.
2: And, you know, I won $100 bet with a guy one time with a cork clutch, and he says, "Hey, nobody that you put fluid in a clutch." I said, "Well, put your money where your mouth is," and I made a $100 bet on it. Most people don't realize how smooth those clutches were back then.
0: You know, that was such a great car. Our family car was a Hudson, I think a 50-something early. But, boy, you could get six grown people in that thing, and nobody was crowded. Big car.
2: Oh, no. Big
0: car.
2: My neighbor had a 53 Hudson Hornet with a twin H-power.
0: Yeah.
2: Oh, my goodness. It was an automatic, and it seemed like to me it had a drive in the super or something. But I can remember going to Wyoming to live in Colorado, and we had a pizzeria up in Wyoming. I remember going to Wyoming at 110 mile an hour.
0: Yeah.
2: And you still had the half up gas throttle to go.
0: Yep. It would really move along the road. And I wish I could find another one today. I'd buy one today. As a matter of fact, coincidence, you mentioned that. I took my driver's test in a 1948 Hudson. And that was, as you know, a big car.
2: Oh, yeah. They were tanks.
0: Yeah.
2: My girlfriend told me it looked like a bathtub turned upside down. That was all right. It's the Shoe Leather Express.
0: But when you get up in the 50s, 51, 52, 53, it would go just as fast as you wanted to go.
2: Oh, yeah. And then, I don't know, Hudson, I think, was way ahead of their times. But
0: yeah.
2: With the cloth seats and the heater that would drive you out of it.
0: Yeah.
2: Mine even had a heater under the seat. Now, I don't know if they all had heaters under the seats or not, but some had heaters under the seats.
0: I don't remember. I know that as a little boy, I could sit between two adults, the front seat or back seat, and never touch either one of them. Yep. It was just that big.
2: Yeah.
0: Huge car. Huge
2: and they
0: car.
2: Still got 20 miles a gallon of gas.
0: Yeah. Yeah.
2: But that's when gas was gas, and it was 25.9.
0: Well, By the time I got to, needed to worry about gas, all I could afford was a dollar's worth. I was a king of riding into the, not saying, ever saying fill it up, but just saying, give me a dollar's worth of regular.
2: Yeah. But you could buy almost 4 gallons of gas, too.
0: Yep,
2: that was great.
0: Yeah. All right, my man.
2: Okay, well, thank you very much. Enjoy your program.
0: You take care. Call us again soon.
2: You bet.
0: Bye-bye. 1-800-572-8255 is our number. Ludlow and Denny, the Fun Seekers Radio Network. Denny, we're going to revive an old topic. We had a topic that we did for, I guess, 2 or 3 years.
1: Mm-hmm.
0: And you remember this, Denny, whether it was called Beyond Stupid.
1: Oh, yeah. I do remember that. It's been a while.
0: It has been a while. People would call up and commit to the darndest things. One I remember very well, the guy standing in his bathroom, brushed his teeth, turned, rinsed his brush off, and then, like most people do, tap it on the side of the sink.
1: Yeah.
0: Guy tapped it on the side of the sink about 3 times and then threw it in a garbage can.
1: Beyond stupid.
0: Oh,
1: thing is, between the two of us, we got enough to get it started real well.
0: Yeah.
1: Boy, I've done so many stupid things in my life. And I'm sure I'll do plenty more.
0: Well, I hope not. But I hope none of them are painful, is what I hope.
1: Well, yeah, that's the problem. Sometimes it is. And stupid can be inconvenient, too.
0: Oh,
1: stupid
0: yeah.
1: can be very inconvenient.
0: What was the motto the guy gave his son? Son, here's something that you'll never live down. If you're gonna be stupid, you better be tough.
1: Yeah. a lot of truth in that, Lud.
0: Yeah. We had a couple of great adventures over there. Do you remember we were where they fed the Atlanta Falcons.
1: Mm-hmm.
0: We ate in that proximity.
1: Yeah. Yeah.
0: But I remember the time that somebody spilled some syrup.
1: Oh, jeez.
0: On the table flap.
1: I'm still wiping it off.
0: Oh, I got home. And I was peeking at my watch, and my wife said, "What are you doing?" I said, "I can't see what time it is. My watch crystals got syrup on it." She said, "I thought you were at work today." I said, "I was at work today." But every place I'd look, there'd be more syrup.
1: They had those vinyl type tablecloths on there, and I don't know how. I never even really saw the syrup. I just know that it was somewhere on the edge of that tablecloth.
0: Exactly. And I saw it that night when I got home.
1: And it wasn't like one of us sitting in the other's lap either. I mean, we were across from each other at the table, and we still got it. Both of us got it. I don't know how.
0: Fun. That was a very crowded restaurant at lunchtime.
1: Yeah, and you get to, you figure when they had like 100 guys on that football team that, before they started making cuts, they fill that place up. Well, some of those boys are a lot bigger than others, too, they'd take up a whole table themselves.
0: Yeah, and I remember the days that they got cut.
1: Oh, yeah.
0: You pass one in the parking lot, and this poor guy who trained all his life to be a football player.
1: Ever since he's like 5 years old, he's been living for that.
0: And they had the trunk of their car lifted and just kind of standing there like they were in a daze.
1: Oh, yeah. And, they had that hotel where they would board the players during training camp. And every once in a while, the maintenance guy would have to go around to one of the rooms and repair holes in the walls from frustrations.
0: Yeah, that is frustrating.
1: It has to
0: because
1: be.
0: That's one of those things that's missed it by that much.
1: I'd like to be the telling.
0: Oh, I'd call him. I'd call him.
1: Two of them across the room.
0: some of those guys, it wasn't uncommon to see a guy having lunch with us who was 6'7" at 325 pounds.
1: Yeah, I mean, some of them come on through that door and have to bend over a little bit.
0: Yeah.
1: Huge.
0: But nice people. I enjoyed our years over there.
1: I tell you one thing that was a lot of fun, too, is they would have that cheerleader camp every summer for about a couple, 2 or 3 weeks, it seemed like. And young girls would come in from all over the South, I guess. And for a week at a time, each one of them, you know, running, you know, new chairs and things. And
0: yeah.
1: And outside the window from where we were, across the dining room, out to where there'd be a grassy area, and they'd be practicing a bunch of girls. Every once in a while, you just see one flying up by the window and back down.
0: That was so funny because you didn't know how they got to be airborne because of the ground level.
1: Yeah, all you saw was just going past the window.
0: Yeah, as a matter of fact, one day I believe I sent for you. I said, didn't he come in here? You don't believe this. And there were girls were flying in the air outside.
1: And you always knew it was that time of year because you'd hear outside from off in the distance, yow, yow.
0: Yeah, you hear? Yeah, we had some good years over there. Made some good friends. I hated when they closed that thing.
1: Yeah, me too. I mean, then to tear it completely down, it's like it's a parking garage there now, I think.
0: And then I tempted I was when the guy said, I got some bad news. And I said, well, what? He said, get the hell out of here.
1: Yeah.
0: 1-800-572-8255. We'll be right back. Stay with us.

0: the night away.
1: All right, 1-800-572-8255. It's about time for me to catch my dog and go home. But then I think it this way. I am at home. It's been a great day. I've had a lot of fun with the fans. And I guess any good talk show is supposed to bring back some memories. And this one has to me today. I started off talking about the taps, but I don't think I remember how loud the taps were until you got into a long haul in high school. So we're going to get out of here. Denny, we look forward to seeing you in the morning. Friday tomorrow, as I remember. We'll have a good time for that. But everybody calls on Friday. And between now and then, I want you to do me a favor. Whatever else you do today, you find somebody to be nice to.

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We hope you're enjoying the stream. 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

0: Mayor's Barrel. We're already here. We already got parking spaces. Fun Seekers Radio Network, Jenny Gainsworth and George, we welcome you in here. It's our Thursday get-together, and today is March 24th, in case you're wondering, and I hope it's a beautiful day where you are. I've been out roaming around this morning doing something I don't normally do. I mean, thank goodness I don't normally have to deal with Atlanta traffic. Today I did. Took my wife to the, listening to all the way to the airport, but she has to fly out of town for one of these companies she works for. You know, I have to wonder how much money they spend on these old conference things, you know, they call them conference, quote unquote. Gives her bosses who live up in New England somewhere an opportunity to go to Miami and write it off. I guess, but anyway, it's a whole different world out there, George, because you see it all the time. I'm not used to being out, driving in traffic in the mornings anymore, and I have to say I don't miss it. Not at all. But we had a few things we can talk about today, and one of them is we're going to be a little bit nostalgic today, and we hope that you will participate. We're going to get into this in a few minutes, and what we're going to do is build the perfect small hometown. We're going to do it from memory, all right? So keep that in mind, and we'll get to more of that coming up here in just a few minutes. You know, neglected yesterday, even though we heard the news while we were still on the air, about Elizabeth Taylor passing away, and I don't know how we... Well, I guess the first we heard from him, we had a caller called and told us, and then, I don't know, we got sidetracked. We're so easily sidetracked anyway. But yeah, that was something, I guess it's not really that unexpected, because she had been quite ill recently, but... There were questions that were posed by some of the, people who posed questions like this last night, that was Elizabeth Taylor one of the final actual movie stars as we think of them in our minds? I mean, there were movie stars. When you think of... I don't know, I always think of Humphrey Bogart for a movie star, but I don't know if it's because of when they, in my mind, because of when they did it, and in my impression of it, but there were some of them who would just seemed to be bigger than life. You know, Elizabeth Taylor was one of those. She married she got married more times than Larry King, right? Wouldn't it have been funny if they had been married at one point? They might have been. Don't even remember.
1: And then is that counting? Didn't she marry Richard Burton twice?
0: Yeah, that's true. A couple of times to him. And I had forgotten about one guy she'd married. Was that that senator or congressman?
1: John Warner.
0: Warner, yeah. From Virginia or somewhere?
1: Yes,
0: like that?
1: Virginia.
0: And what was the whole deal with her marrying that one guy that was like a pipe fitter or something, or a plumber or whatever it was?
1: Larry Fortensky.
0: Yeah, that guy. Very good, George. Wow.
1: I would
0: come up with that on my own.
1: I have so much useless information floating around.
0: Boy, that's some pretty useless information there. But what the heck was up with that?
1: That's the only reason I remember that, because that was kind of weird. There's a huge age difference between the two of them. But evidently they were pretty happy, and I think they split happy.
0: It's such a strange thing to have happen. Oh, well, I mean, I don't know. I don't know. There's people that call this show, I think, of that should probably come closer to Marion than that guy. See, I don't know. It was just so weird.
1: When I think movie star, the first guy I think of is Paul Newman.
0: Oh, yeah, very good. Yeah.
1: He was just in so many of my favorite movies.
0: And you think of Clark Gable, too, bigger than life kind of, and...
1: Steve McQueen.
0: Yep, another one.
1: And, of course, John Wayne would be at the top.
0: Yeah, probably. And yeah, the list just goes on and on. So I don't know. I think that just what we think of as movie stars has maybe just kind of changed. I think there still are some that, I mean, this guy, I think, I say he's such a big time movie star, and I can't remember his name.
1: Tom Cruise.
0: Well, yeah.
1: There's one.
0: The guys in all those the pirate movies, Johnny Depp.
1: He has achieved
0: movie stardom. I mean, like, he can pretty much, you know, take what he wants and leave the rest. And, you know, that's kind of an odd character, too. He claims, and I don't know if I believe him or not, but he claims he has never seen his own movies.

0: We do need to take a break. We'll come back and talk more about whatever we're going to do.
1: So movie stars, and who do you think of immediately off the top of your head?
0: Yeah, that'd be one of them. But I also have this thing about it. I want to build the perfect small town. And maybe in that perfect small town, the movie theater is going to be showing some of the people that you think of as being movie stars. So there, we'll put them together that way. Boy, that's a stretch, huh? All right, quick break, and we come back with more Fun Seekers Radio Network. George is here, and Denny Ainsworth. Welcome into our little get-together here today on the Fun Seekers Radio Network.

That's one of our topics today. When you, who comes to mind when you think of movie stars, and kind of in honor of the passing of Elizabeth Taylor, who is definitely in that category of movie stars. But here's what I'd like to do also, along with that. We want to build the perfect small hometown. You need to do it from your memory. All right? In your perfect small hometown, does it have a movie theater that has a Saturday afternoon matinee? I bet it does. Does it have a shoe store where you can, you can almost think hard enough about this and still smell it? But does it have a shoe store where you can smell the leather just by stepping past the door? Remember that place? Does your perfect small town, does it have some of those scales in front of the drugstore that says your weight and fate? And you drop a penny into it and it gives you weight and it little thing spins around and your door opens up and it tells you like kind of like a fortune cookie type fate. And in your perfect small hometown, is there a guy selling peanuts, both parched and boiled, from a huge wire basket that's attached to his bicycle? And of course, the peanuts are sold in paper bags. I mean, don't be silly about any other thing for them to be sold in. Does it have a Confederate soldier statue prominently displayed in the lawn of the courthouse? Well, maybe north of the Mason-Dixon line, it probably doesn't. Does it have a Woolworth with a lunch counter where you can get the best grilled cheese sandwich and a root beer float? Is that in your perfect small hometown? And is there a town character who tends to hang out on the corner next to the SH Quest department store and who will from time to time direct traffic? Is there a town character in your perfect small town? That's just a couple of my ideas about it, and I want to hear yours. It's 800-572-8255, and also, who comes to mind when you think of movie stars who may be performing on the screen there in that little movie theater in your perfect small hometown? And it could be a new small hometown, or one that you actually remember from your past. You may want to build your own right here. It's not one of those video games they have these days. You've been around for a while. Where you can build your own community. Where we're doing one in our minds and with the aid of other people listening. And we're going to do that right now at 800-572-TALK, 800-572-8255. Plus, we have a couple of odd things happening in the world. And some characters.

gestures around the world that make us feel normal about ourselves. So, the lines are wide open right now. George is here. I'm Denny Gaines. So we'll be back with more right after this. Fun Seekers Radio Network.

Star. But don't go in. The real James Bond. 800-572-8255. Couple of things we have on the board here this morning. We want to build the perfect small hometown in our minds, all right? And what comes to mind, or who comes to mind, you think of movie stars who may be appearing on that screen in the theater in your perfect small hometown. 800-572-8255, 800-572-TALK, and we're going to start taking phone calls here in just a moment. So if you're going to get in line for that, you have an opportunity to do it right now. I don't want to cut you short at this moment. Did you hear about the person who won the first National Spelling Bee has died? Frank Neuhauser was his name. He won the very first National Spelling Bee in the year 1925 by correctly spelling gladiolus. And he went on to become a patent lawyer. He was 97 years old. Says here he was 11 years old when he won the championship. His prizes included, again, this is in 1925, his prizes included $500 in gold and a trip to the White House to meet President Calvin Coolidge. I wonder what President Coolidge said to him at that meeting. Neuhauser said he got ready for the contest by copying words from a dictionary into a blank book and having his father quiz him every night. After winning, he returned home to a parade and crowds bearing bouquets of gladioli. Gladioli. I don't know if I've ever used that word in my life. Not even sure if that's how you pronounce it, but it means more than one gladiolus. So there you go. All right, we're going to take a break here and come back with a couple of topics, really. And we got some folks on the hold ready to talk to you about building the perfect small hometown in our minds. Does it have a movie theater with its Saturday afternoon matinee? And what's the admission charge for that matinee? Does it have a shoe store where you can smell the leather just by walking by the door? Does it have some scales in front of the drugstore? It says your weight and fate. You know, you drop a penny into it, and it'll tell you how much you weigh, and also a little door will open on top of it, and it'll kind of give you a little fortune there. And is there somebody on the corner? Is that a bicycle with a big old wire basket on that bike, and it's loaded down with peanuts, you know, part stem boiled peanuts in paper bags, and he's selling them from there, and does he have a big old long white beard, huh? And he gets mad and people call him Santa Claus. 800-572-8255. It's just a couple of ideas and encourage you to add yours. George is here. I'm Denny Ainsworth. Stick around. We got more coming up. Fun Seekers Radio Network.

0: where the game beat roast beef at the Ritz. Well, that's baseball, and it's my game. You know, you take your worries to the park and you leave them there. You yell like crazy for your guys. Good for your lungs. Gives you a lift and nobody calls the cops. Pretty girls, lots of them. But not any prettier than baby. Are you listening, baby?
1: Yeah, I bet you the Humphrey Bogart was not from Montgomery, Alabama, was he? I mean, just talking about that accent, I wouldn't think he was. No. Oh, it's talking about movie stars, you know. Today is, and you even mentioned this guy, George, Steve McQueen was born this date, 1930.
2: Really?
1: Yeah. What about Steve McQueen? Probably one of the greatest chase scenes ever was that the one with the bullet. Remember that movie? 800-572-8255. We're on the telephones right now, heading to Monroe, Georgia, and John is here. Hey there, John.
3: Good morning, sir.
1: How the heck you doing?
3: I'm making another day. You doing all right?
1: Yeah. Well, you been, all man. Right. You been just, you know, sitting over there just pretending to...
3: I've been under a rock, so I call out once in a while.
1: Yeah,
3: I
1: can't
3: tell all the insurance commercials.
1: Yeah, yeah. I thought that might have been you.
3: Yeah. But perfect movie star comes to mind is Ernest Borgnine.
1: Oh, very good.
3: Oh, yeah. I like to, I remember his role on the Poseidon Adventure.
1: Yeah, yeah.
3: Yeah.
1: And what about, what was that movie with all the rats? Was that Willard or Ben or?
3: Willard.
1: Yeah, Willard? Yeah, okay.
3: Yeah.
1: I remember he was in I saw him in some talk show interview and he was talking about where they put peanut butter all over his clothes. And I hope they were paying him well.
3: I'm sure it was well paid for it.
1: I'm sure he was, but have little rats climbing all over you. Oh, jeez.
3: That's what I always say about these sports superstars, you know, with the sore fingers and their hurt foot, feet,
1: yeah.
3: And so on.
1: Yeah.
3: Well, I said, well, they're well paid for their trouble.
1: Well, that's true.
3: Yeah. Perfect hometown, of course, got to have a radio station.
1: No, of course.
3: And the one from my hometown where I grew up was Lawrenceville.
1: Mm-hmm.
3: The station was WLAW, and
1: right.
3: It was up on a hill that overlooked the baseball park.
1: Mm-hmm.
3: And it was at that time, it looked like an intimidating, imposing brick building with a tower beside it. But you could go inside, and you could just smell the ozone in the air from the transmitter and the hot tubes and wore-out tape that was just so slick that you could almost see through it. It had been rewound so many times through the...
1: And a matter of fact, I've seen many of those.
3: Yes.
1: But you know, that actual building you're talking about, I know it well. I remember. I remember that's where that radio station was still located there whenever I moved to Lawrenceville, Georgia.
3: Yes, sir.
1: Yeah.
3: Let's see, what else was it? You could actually call the station and make a request, and it would actually come on the air within just a few minutes. So that would be the perfect station.
1: Yeah, what a concept.
3: That's right. Stacks of records laying everywhere. Half-made commercial copy. In progress on the desk. You know, stuff like that.
1: And you're always gonna have a coworker who thought it was so cute to come in and set your news copy on fire while you were reading it on the air.
3: Yeah. Or change the language of the news copy halfway through the. Newscast, you know, and you're reading it and it's in German or French or, you know, something else.
1: Yeah, there's always somebody trying to do something cute to mess with you.
3: That's right. Perfect hardware store. You'd walk in and you can smell oil and grass seed and other, you know, implements and nuts and bolts, you know, stuff like that.
1: Yeah, yeah. You know, there's a certain smell, too, in a hardware store, like there is in a feed store. There's a certain, certain smell to the companies.
3: Yeah.
1: But in a hardware store, I mean, you're going to have, a mixture of, paint smells in the air and lumber, all kind of stuff like that, yeah.
3: What about the perfect corner candy store, you know, the display racks with all those... penny candies and chocolate bars and stuff along those lines. There was a little store across the highway from where I lived, and literally there was about 4 square feet of floor space. Everything else was around the walls and, at the countertop where the woman, her name was Catherine, worked. And you could just ask her for what you want, and she'd point to it, and you could reach. But there was room for maybe 2 customers at a time in this place.
1: Hey, they had to use the space wisely, didn't they?
3: Yeah, That's right.
1: You know, I think I'm going to have a, in my hometown, not necessarily hometown, my perfect little small hometown, I'm going to have at least one department store or some kind of store. You're going to have to be selling, like, have a counter, like, not just with candy, but they're going to have, like, some of these hot nuts like you used to find at Sears sometimes, you know?
3: Yeah.
1: You gotta have some of those in there.
3: Another one of those little perfect stores is those railroad salvage or miscellaneous odds and ends stores where you can find everything from bicycle rims to crash helmets to boxes of metal rulers and rolls of wire and stuff along those lines.
1: Yeah. If somebody's trying to do that these days, what do they call that store?
3: Walmart.
1: Yeah. Yeah, really. And big lots, they call that thing.
3: Yeah.
1: It's such a strange collection of merchandise. It's just whatever they, come across, I guess. That I've only been in one a couple of times, but very strange
3: interesting
1: assortment.
3: Place, it sure is.
1: Yeah.
3: That fella that won the spelling bee, I mentioned on his headstone, it says, "I am dead." DEAD.
1: It probably does, but I didn't know when the first spelling bee was until today, but it was 1925.
3: That's interesting.
1: The
3: sure
1: first
3: is.
1: One, yeah.
3: Do you remember several years ago there was a child who was attempting to come up with a word, and you could ask the judge for a pronunciation, and then you got that and said, "Is there a different pronunciation?" And you got that, and "Can I have the definition?" And "Can I hear it read in a sentence?" And "What is the root word? I mean, what's the root language?" And he just asked all kinds of questions. And he stood there at the podium for another minute or so. He said, "Can I buy a vowel?"
1: Yeah, let me know how that works out. Yeah,
3: right.
1: Man. Yeah, those folks, they don't seem to have much of a sense of humor, the judges, no. John, good call as always. You take care of yourself.
3: Yes, sir. See you later. See you, George. Y'all take care.
1: We'll see you. Bye-bye.
3: Bye-bye.
1: All right, 800-572-8255. We're going to build a perfect small hometown. Do it from your memory. Or just be creative here and come up with one. It doesn't have to be actual one you grew up in. It could be one you think would be perfect. Everything from the Saturday afternoon matinee at the movie theater, and you may even want to describe exactly what was behind the candy counter there at that movie theater. But is there a town character in your perfect little hometown? You know, sometimes it might even be out there in direct traffic. You know that guy, don't you? It might have been you. And what comes to mind when you think of movie stars, or who comes to mind when you think of movie stars? 800-572-8255. There's a line open if you can get in here. George is here, and I'm Denny Ainsworth. Fun Seekers Radio Network.

0: I believe that your perfect small hometown's got to have a, shall have a railroad track coming to it too, you know. With the train depot there, railroad depot. 800-572-8255. Hey, about to get right back to the telephone here, but quickly, this has nothing to do with a small town, but it does have to do with a city code. New York City says it's fighting a $3 million lawsuit brought by a Brooklyn unicyclist who is taking issue with the technicality in city code. Did you hear about that, George? The guy's a circus performer. Kyle Peterson was issued a ticket back in 2007 for violating an ordinance that prohibits riding a two- or three-wheeled device on sidewalks. Well, he filed a federal lawsuit against the city, claiming his rights were violated because he was riding on one wheel. Hey, he's right. Both summonses were dismissed in court, but Peterson says he wants the freedom to ride his unicycle. The Daily News newspaper says the city filed a motion to dismiss the suit this week, saying the law was intended to protect pedestrians. The city says the difference between a bicycle and a unicycle is negligible. Yeah, you tell that to somebody who's never ridden a unicycle that it's negligible. That other wheel can be very important. 800-572-8255, you can back the telephones now, head to Thompson, Georgia. And here's Henry. Hey, Henry.
1: Hey, Denny, how's it going?
0: Oh, it's going great, Henry. Beautiful day here. Hope it is there with you.
1: It is beautiful down here, Denny.
0: I'm happy.
1: It's beautiful. I'm happy, too. It's beautiful down here. And today happens to be my birthday.
0: Well, I'll be doggone, Henry. You must be, you see, you're what, you're 31 now, ain't you?
1: Yep, 60 going on. 31.
0: No, come on now. Well, happy birthday, Henry.
1: Okay, Denny, let me see what we're talking about today. The perfect small hometown.
0: Yeah, I mean, just build it in your mind here.
1: Denny, I lived in a perfect small hometown.
0: Uh-huh.
1: I've been living in one all my life.
0: Yeah.
1: Well, the first one I lived in where I was born called Norwood, Georgia.
0: Mm-hmm.
1: And it was it was a small hometown. Even the city next to it in Warrington was a small hometown.
0: Oh, yeah. Mm-hmm.
1: Matter of fact, we left Norwood and went to Warrington to buy clothes.
0: Mm-hmm.
1: So, you know, I mean, we had a fine clothing store in Warrington, but we didn't have a clothing store in Norwood now.
0: Well, I mean, you don't want everything crowded in there, do you?
1: Right. But we went to Warrington. We had a fine shoe store. We had a place where you can buy peanuts. You know those parched peanuts?
0: Oh, yeah. Yeah.
1: Yep.
0: You know, the ones that that I think of, it would be a guy on a corner out next to a department store. The one I'm thinking of was an SH Quest store. I don't know if they had those everywhere or not, but this guy, he had a bicycle, and on that bicycle was a huge metal wire basket.
1: Right.
0: That's where he'd haul his peanuts in. He had parched ones and boiled peanuts, and they, of course, were in paper bags. That's where he sold them from.
1: And another thing, Dennis, I used to love to hear the ice cream man coming.
0: You know, it's funny you say
1: that.
0: You
1: know, that ice cream truck, you know, with that music, you know?
0: Oh, yeah. I heard one yesterday coming through our neighborhood. It doesn't happen very often, but so it was kind of an event around our house. And I got to tell you, it's kind of funny, Henry, because my 18-year-old son, he's training for a marathon. So he's been working really hard, you know, out running. Well, yesterday he was taking a run, and he was near the end of it. He'd probably run about, you know, 15 miles at that point, and he was getting ready to wrap it up, and he heard that ice cream truck. He came running into the house and still kind of jogging in place looking for money, you know?
1: Okay.
0: He went back out and chased down the ice cream truck and bought, there was something special about those things. I don't know if the ice cream tastes better or just the fact that you bought it off that truck.
1: But now they do taste different, and they are cold. Those ice creams are cold. And, you know, I guess, you know, they're supposed to be cold if they're ice cream, you know.
0: Yeah, yeah, that's a wonder. I mean, how can they even really make money these days, much as gas costs?
1: Yeah,
0: that was pretty funny, though. But, yeah, there is something special about those ice cream trucks.
1: Okay, and what else that we was talking about, the
0: what do you think of, or who comes to mind you think of a movie star?
1: Danny, what about Sidney Poitier?
0: Very good. Very good. And,
1: I liked it, Sidney, and Guess Who's Coming.
0: Oh, yeah, the classic movie.
1: Yeah.
0: And it was an important movie for more reasons than one. I mean, not just what it did in Hollywood, what it was, you know, the social statement it made, too, you know.
1: Yeah. And what about Lucille Ball?
0: Yeah, I guess she'd fit in there, because there was a time when she was more of a movie star than a TV star, yeah.
1: Yeah.
0: She was actually a very beautiful woman back in her movie days. Well, Henry, I hope you have a great happy birthday today. Many more of them to you.
1: Y'all keep up the good work, Benny. Y'all doing a great job. I know I don't call that often, but I listen every day.
0: Well, as long as we know you're there, we appreciate you. Take care, Henry.
1: All right.
0: Happy birthday. All right, bye-bye. All right, 800-572-8255. We're going to build the perfect small hometown. And we're going to do it just mentally. We're going to use the theater of our minds, all right? Is there a statue on the lawn of the courthouse? And what is that statue? Is there a Woolworth on the lunch counter that you can get the best grilled cheese sandwich and root beer float? What about a drive-in restaurant? Is there a Frost Top or a Dairy Queen somewhere around that perfect small hometown? And who comes to mind when you think of movie stars? Those are our primary topics today. Plus, of course, we'll talk about just about anything. 800-572-TALK. 800-572-8255. More after this.

0: Hi, Fun Seekers Radio Network. Just talking to George off the air there. It's time to audition for the Athlete Duck. So, need to start practicing, I guess, and get that taken care of. Be the spokes duck for an insurance company. Wouldn't that be something, huh? 800-572-8255. Getting back to the phone. Here to Appling, Georgia, and here is Ron. Hey, Ron.
1: Oh, Denny.
0: Did you run, Ron?
1: You know, of course, Elizabeth Taylor, she always reminds me of being a great actress.
0: Yeah.
1: And I guess you've heard those nutcases down there at Texas that Woodbury's going to do a protest at a funeral.
0: I hope you're making that up.
1: No, that's too serious to make light of.
0: Come on.
1: Yeah, so, yeah, it's already been in the news.
0: So why are they protesting her?
1: Well, she had, she spoke up at Rock Hudson, and she'd done a lot of AIDS.
0: She was doing all kinds of fundraisers for AIDS research. So they don't like it, so I guess they're going to go protest it, huh?
1: Yeah.
0: Jeez.
1: Yeah, they ought to throw a net over the bunch of
0: them. Oh, yeah, I agree. That's just so insane.
1: Look, they got a little town between here and Lincoln called Loco, so I couldn't use that town. It'd have to be a little Waco.
0: I got you.
1: And my ideal town would definitely have a Piggly Wiggly in it.
0: Oh, yeah. Piggly, yeah.
1: And you know the pharmacy in the It's a Wonderful Life?
0: Mm-hmm.
1: I'd have that pharmacy run by Roberta.
0: Well, that'd be perfect, wouldn't it?
1: It'd be perfect.
0: Of course, it'd be kind of hard to get your prescriptions filled. Inventory would always be low.
1: And I'd have a two-chair barbershop with Denny and George running it.
0: And the barber chairs got red leather in them, ain't they?
1: Exactly.
0: Yep.
1: And the mayor would be, of course, Ludlow Porch.
0: Of course.
1: And could you imagine that on a Saturday, going there to get your hair cut and having all you guys in there? And,
0: Ludlow
1: Porch.
0: Yeah. You know, I should see him being the barber and the mayor.
1: Yeah, that's true. The fire and rescue department, I'd have to let Betty would run it.
0: That'll work.
1: Would have I don't know about a movie theater, but a drive-in movie would be perfect.
0: And
1: we'd have to have a barbecue place.
0: Oh yeah.
1: The hardware store would. I want Mr. Drucker to run it. And we'd have a boarding house there at Little Waco, and it would be Mrs. Gump running it.
2: By the way, Mr. Drucker. He's still alive. He's like 96, I think.
1: Oh, we could get him then.
2: Frank
0: K. 96 and he's doing Green Acres.
1: And I'd have a secondhand shop. Let Mr. Haney run it.
0: That'd work.
1: And, of course, the sheriff department, I couldn't think of nobody better to run it than the Weasel.
0: Oh, jeez. Sheriff Weasel. Can you imagine him having a gun?
1: Well, he'd be like Andy. He wouldn't carry a gun.
0: All right. That sounds safer. Yeah.
1: We'd let Barney carry the gun.
0: Barney carries the bullet, and Weasel has a pistol in a drawer, maybe, about it. That's a pretty good description of a town, though.
1: Yeah.
0: I like that.
1: Our pastor would be Louis Grizzard, and old Norman Clatcher would run the feed and seed store.
0: I like that, since he'd be full of wisdom while you went in there to buy some feed and seed.
1: That's the reason you'd go there.
0: Oh, yeah. Very good, Ron. I appreciate it.
1: Y'all stay out of the yellow cloud.
0: Hey, we're going to try. It's just my truck is no longer white. It's yellow now. And I noticed that this morning. Yep. 800-572-8255. George is here, and I'm Denny Ainsworth. 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

0: 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This hour show brought to you in part by AirTran Airways. Got some great special deals going on right now. And you can book a flight today. Do it by midnight tonight. Travel all the way through June 22nd for some very special spring savings right now at AirTran. I mean, like Bermuda from Atlanta, $109 one way. 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A couple of things we'd like to do here today. One of them is we're kind of honoring Elizabeth Taylor, who passed away yesterday, but who comes to mind in addition to Elizabeth Taylor when you think of a movie star, you know, the big-time, bigger-than-life type movie star? And we want to build a perfect small hometown, and we want to do it on the radio, all right? We're going to picture it in our minds, and we're going to describe little individual details about it. Like in your perfect small hometown, I bet it has to have a movie theater that has a Saturday afternoon matinee, doesn't it? And how much does it cost to get into that matinee? Does it have a shoe store where you can smell the leather just by walking by the door? Does it have any little scales in front of the drugstore that, you know, you put a penny in there to get your weight and fate? You know, have your birth month and you drop the penny in that little slot and it'll give, or a little door will open up on top of the thing and it'll give you a fortune and then also show you your weight. Is there a guy selling peanuts from a metal wire basket that's attached to his bicycle? And of course, it's part sand ball peanuts, and obviously they're in paper bags. Is there a statue on the lawn at the courthouse? And what is that statue? Is it a person, and who's it of? Is there a Woolworth with a lunch counter where you can get the best grilled cheese sandwich and root beer float all at the same place? And is there a town character in your perfect small hometown who kind of hangs out in the corner next to a department store and from time to time maybe get out in direct traffic? You know the guy. All right, 800-572-8255. We'll take some phone calls and talk about that in, when we come back from our break. But, you know, today is the, on this date in 1909, Clyde Barrow, not just any bank robber, but a notorious bank robber, Clyde Barrow, was born this date in 1909. Harry Houdini in 1874. And Fatty Arbuckle, talking about movies, silent film star Fatty Arbuckle, born in 1887, and what else? Oh, Steve McQueen, big-time movie star, born in this date in 1930. That's just some of them, but there you go. We'll take a quick break. We'll come back with, we're going to build this perfect hometown and also hear from you, like what you think when you think of a big-time movie star. George is driving his ship, and I'm just on board for the ride. And we invite you to come along also. 800-572-TALK. More after this.
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0: back to the phone. We go now to Perry, Florida. Lloyd. Hello, Lloyd.
1: Hey, Sunshine.
0: Hey.
1: As far as movie stars,
0: uh-huh.
1: I always think of John Wayne and Clark Gable as far as movie stars are concerned.
0: Yeah.
1: And, of course, Ronald Coleman. His wife was a movie they call them actors for some reason instead of actresses.
0: Yeah, I don't know why.
1: I haven't figured that one out. But now the only problem with them was I heard they were thespians.
0: Oh, no.
1: And so,
0: they didn't admit that in public, did they?
1: I don't know if they did or not, but I mean, it's been told they were thespians.
0: Oh, geez.
1: As far as an actor is concerned, the best actor, I think, is Jimmy Stewart.
0: Oh, that's hard. Man, I can't argue with that.
1: He did it. He could do humor.
0: Yeah.
1: He could do western. He could do drama. I mean, anything. The man could. But he was not a movie star. He did not like that thing, as far as being a movie star is concerned. Now, you know, when he first went to Hollywood, his roommate, believe it or not, was Henry Fonda.
0: Now, yeah, I've heard him talk about that. Can you imagine that?
1: Can you imagine what those two guys got into?
0: You just think about the two of them out on the town.
1: Now, Cary Grant was a great movie star.
0: Uh-huh, yeah.
1: And, of course, I've heard rumors about him, and I saw where they interviewed a couple of his wives. He had several of them. And his wife said if he did any of that, she said, I sure wasn't aware of it because he's always busy with the opposite sex.
0: Yeah.
1: Said him and what was the Western guy, him and were real buddies?
0: Gary Cooper?
1: Gary Cooper. Mm-hmm. No. I can't remember the guy's name. But anyhow, every time one of them would get to fight one of their wives, they'd always go out to their bungalow out there and get drunk and have a bunch of women out there. But as far as a small town, Perry, Florida, comes as close as I've found anywhere.
0: Mm-hmm.
1: This town has got a skating rink
0: mm-hmm.
1: that's opened on Friday nights, Saturday nights. Now, nothing's here open on, hardly anything is open here on Sundays.
0: Mm-hmm.
1: There's a church on every corner. And if you want to eat out, the best time to eat out is Wednesday night. Because everybody's going to church Wednesday night, prayer meeting,
0: right.
1: Or Bible study.
0: That's right, yeah.
1: And they feed. All these churches feed. Well, there's a new Chinese restaurant here in town.
0: Mm-hmm.
1: And I said, oh, we're going to the worst time of the world. We went over the other night about 5:30, 6 o'clock. There wasn't anybody in there. And my wife said, what is going on? I said, it's Wednesday night. Everybody's at church.
0: That's
1: she said,
0: right.
1: You're right.
0: A bunch of heathens.
1: Yeah, and for instance, we were at church, and we was talking to people about where to eat. They said, have you eaten at the hospital? I said, what? You got to eat at the hospital. They have the best food.
0: On purpose?
1: Yeah. And, Danny, we went over there after church. Of course, our preacher got a little long-winded saving everybody, so it was a little late. There wasn't a seat.
0: Come on.
1: Every seat was taken.
0: At the hospital?
1: Yes, sir.
0: Boy, that's weird.
1: Well, for instance, they had a meet and greet thing for a couple of new doctors at the hospital.
0: My wife said,
1: we know we need to get out and meet these people. We were looking for a doctor. So we was thinking about, you know, some spam and squeezed cheese and Ritz crackers, maybe,
0: yeah,
1: you know.
0: Green Jell-O, yeah.
1: We got there. They had an ice sculpture.
0: At the hospital?
1: Yes, sir, at this meet and greet thing. They said a lot of hors d'oeuvres. Ice sculpture. They had bacon-wrapped scallops.
0: At the hospital.
1: Oysters on the I ain't dressed good.
0: Now, Lloyd, you got to admit something here to me now.
1: What?
0: Your eyesight ain't what it used to be, you know.
1: Well, I said, what was that I ate? She said, my wife would tell me what that was. I said, it tastes like a Vienna sausage to me. She said, no, that was a scallop.
0: she always was a cutter, wasn't she?
1: Well, she always gets the best food. Because waitress would say, that's not what I gave you. She said, your wife switched plates on you. I said, yes, she does that because I'm blind. The city of Perry here went down there because you go to the same place to hook up your gas, your water, and sewer and all that stuff. Same
0: mm-hmm.
1: place, which is the old jail.
0: Mm-hmm.
1: So we was in there talking, and I said, is there a water cut? Because I want to be able to cut the water off. I said, is there a water cut off? Guy walked through there. He said, where you live? I told him. He said, I'll go out there and make sure there's one on there. He jumped in his truck, took off to the house.
0: Now, see, that's the right size town there now.
1: Yeah, and we was getting fire logs for the fireplace. And the guy, I said, now I got to find somebody to install. Oh, no, we installed them for you. We want to make sure they're done right. I said, how much is that? They said, nothing. The head of the gas department, City Gas, came out here himself and put our gas logs together.
0: Yeah, that's the right size town you're living in.
1: I'm scratching my head. You go to the barber shop, there'll be about four or five people sitting in there. And I say, well, I'll just take a number. No, we're just sitting here visiting.
0: Yeah, they're just hanging out.
1: Yeah, that's all. They're just visiting. And there's a place here in town called Joyce's Main Street Cafe that serves a breakfast and lunch buffet. And excellent food. I mean, fried okra, buddy. I mean, everything's just out of this world. And anyhow, for Thanksgiving, Janie ordered a pumpkin pie. You know, she wanted one of their, no, it wasn't. It was a coconut cream pie. So she called down there, and she said, I'd like to order coconut cream pie for Thanksgiving. She said, we'd be down to pick it up, you know, that Wednesday afternoon before Thanksgiving. Hung up the phone. About 2 minutes later, phone rings. I picked it up, and this woman owns that restaurant. She said, y'all having that for Thanksgiving? I said, yes, ma'am. She said, don't pick it up Wednesday. She said, I don't like them left in the refrigerator overnight. She said, you come down here Thanksgiving morning, and I'll have it waiting for you.
0: Yeah, there's service for you there, ain't it?
1: And my brother-in-law went in there to get it. She wouldn't let him carry it. She said, I'm not letting you carry it out the car. You'll drop it. So she brought it. It's still hot. But I just cannot get over.
0: Well, you know.
1: Leaving Miami. We was in Miami for 11 months, yeah. 3 days and 16 hours.
0: Yeah, I got you.
1: You know, leaving that deal down there and coming up here, just like my son went down to this is the county seat. He went down to the courthouse to change his driver's license and so forth. So when he went in there, and he said, I walked in. He said, there's three clerks. He said, one other person being waited on. There's three clerks in there. And I walked in. He said, I walked in there, and I said, I need to change my driver's license. They looked at his driver's license. They said, oh, you're the new assistant warden out here at the prison, aren't you? He said, yes, ma'am. Well, you want to get your fishing and hunting license while you're here, too. Martha, get that package over here. Let's go ahead and get him some fishing and hunting license.
0: Let me tell you what. Next time you call us, I want you to go ahead and put old Sarah, the phone company, on with you, too, okay?
1: Well, it'd probably happen. I ain't lying.
0: Yeah, we'll talk to her, too.
1: But you know what scares me?
0: What's that?
1: The wonderful caller ahead of me said about putting Roberta in a drugstore.
0: In charge of it.
1: Yeah.
0: Yeah.
1: And the weasel... the weasel near firearms?
0: I know.
1: I don't think it's
0: scary. I got to go, Lloyd. You take care. We'll see you. Bye-bye. All right. Late for a break. Stay with us. More coming up. Fun Seekers Radio Network.

Mama said, if it ain't broke, it ain't hers. 800-572-8255. You know, with the, you know, you're at the mercy of computerization left and right and everywhere you go. And one of them frees up on you. What do you do? Well, first you panic. And then you just go on with life. You know, I believe one of these days they will have it to where if somebody gets sick, you just reboot them. You know, everything else you deal with in life, you know, if it's working, well, reboot it. Turn it off, turn it back on. You know, it's that way with humans eventually. Well, just reboot him. He'll be all right. 800-572-8255. Don't hold. Don't go away. We'll get back to the phone calls here in just a moment. We actually caught up in frozen computer there. We don't have enough time to get to a call before the bottom of the hour break, so just stay with us. We're building the perfect small hometown, and we're doing it, the theater of the mind. And speaking of theaters, does your perfect small hometown have a movie theater? And does it have a Saturday afternoon matinee? I bet it does. There's a guy out there at the corner, out by the Woolworth or another department store selling board and parched peanuts. You get the general idea. And who comes to mind when you think of a movie star? You know, a movie star, not just an actor or an actress, but a big-time movie star. Talking about that because Elizabeth Taylor was definitely one of those. She was definitely a movie star. Passed away yesterday. All right, getting back to the phone calls right after this bottom of the hour break. We urge you to stick around, and nothing else. You never know what's going to happen next. George is here in Denny Ainsworth, Fun Seekers Radio Network.

0: 877-282-5555. Going back to the phone now and heading to, well, we're going to see what Jim Cook's out of his mind. Hey there, Jim.
1: Hey there, man. How y'all doing today?
0: Oh, we're doing great. Hope you are.
1: Oh, couldn't be better. You know, our hometown was pretty near perfect anyway.
0: Mm-hmm.
1: I couldn't ask for much more. We didn't have everything. Our county seat was 15 miles away, so we didn't have a courthouse. We done most of our heavy shopping in Georgia.
0: Uh-huh.
1: Westmore, Georgia, which is just across the river from Alabama.
0: Uh-huh.
1: And that's where we bought our cars and most of our clothing, that sort of thing.
0: So all your stuff was imported.
1: Yeah, that was. But in the little town of Langdale, Alabama, about half a square mile.
0: Mm-hmm.
1: Because we had a school, movie house,
0: yeah,
1: gymnasium, pool hall, drugstore.
0: How much was a Saturday afternoon movie then?
1: Well, for 12 and under, it was 10 cents.
0: Mm-hmm.
1: And old crab, it was a quarter.
0: Gotcha. All right.
1: Same thing for the pool. So we had two cafes.
0: Uh-huh.
1: Post office, of course. Baseball and softball fields. Tennis court. Croquet court. Access to two creeks and Chattahoochee River.
0: Was the baseball and softball fields, were they operated by the Lions Club?
1: No, they were operated by Westmore Manufacturing Company.
0: Oh, really? Okay.
1: I've told many people many times that in Chattahoochee Valley, we had the cream of the crop of cotton mill villages. They really took care of us.
0: So you didn't have to owe your soul to the company store then, huh?
1: No, we didn't have to carry no company store.
0: That's good.
1: They subsidized teachers in school, so we had better schools than most of those other folks around. Things like that.
0: Mm-hmm.
1: If the kid wanted to get an education and had to work, they would let him work half a shift. And they encouraged people to go out and get better jobs and better education.
0: Mm-hmm.
1: Because they had more people than they could use, so they didn't mind helping people go on to get other things. They had a Christmas tree every year where they had a extra large tree in the gymnasium, and all the kids 12 and under got a goodie bag and a toy, and got to visit with Santa Claus and all like that. And at the mill, we had a junkyard, you know, old abandoned things. Even after they sold several tons of it to the Japanese in World War II, we'd go there and get all kind of wheels and gears and steel bars and so forth. We had a nice house that I really loved to go to. I like to go to there at night and talk to the old fellow that run the place.
0: I used to do that in my hometown. They had a nice house there that, it was really old. And it had been there, where it really made most of its money. It was before they had refrigerated trucks. They'd come by there and they would crush up ice, and they had this machine they could spray it up there on top of produce and what have you. And of course, whenever they got down to where, that's all they really had to do was just sell bags of ice to people. They wasn't really making much money then, so it closed eventually.
1: Well, this one, it was in our little town of Langdale, but it serviced a couple of other little towns too.
0: Mm-hmm.
1: And we go down and talk with that man at night and watch those 500 pounds blocks of ice being made.
0: Yeah, those guys would take me back there in the back. I used to hang around there so much. They showed me how they did it, went back and gave me a tour of the place and gave me tips on how to use ice pick to get them blocks apart.
1: Oh, yeah. I had all that, too.
0: Yeah.
1: We had a couple of boarding houses, and three-chair barbershop, three churches, and a lot of other good stuff. 10-bed hospital. That's all we needed.
0: Yeah.
1: Movie stars.
0: Mm-hmm.
1: I think of Paul Newman.
0: Yep, very good.
1: Edward G. Robinson.
0: Nothing. Oh, yeah, definitely.
1: And Jimmy Stewart. And not only they were movie stars, they were good men. You didn't see them in scandal sheets and newspapers all the time. Stewart and Newman never had but one wife. Edward G. Robinson probably didn't have but one, but she divorced him when he was about 75, 80. I'm just old. So.
0: He got tired of him, I guess.
1: Yeah. He might have been like Anthony Quinn. Anthony Quinn's wife divorced him at age 6 because his secretary got pregnant.
0: Now, there's a story for you.

0: hoax.
1: Yep.
0: You know, the last time this happened is when...
1: It's not really a hoax. It actually happened. It just happened a year ago.
0: Yeah.
1: Well, and they resolved it immediately, so it never was. They never had to show up to record or anything. So.
0: But it made us look pretty stupid for 30 days, mm-hmm. keeping us counting down, keeping you in suspense. Yeah. You know, the last time that this happened is when Denny went on the air and congratulated Thomas Dewey for a week before he found out the truth.
1: Speaking of Thomas Dewey, today's his birthday.
0: Are you kidding?
1: I'm serious.
0: You're absolutely... You know, the media
1: I am absolutely serious.
0: The media was real slow way back then. Denny worked for a primitive radio station that had no wire.
1: Yeah, so. we did hand signals and smoke signals back in those days. Yeah, but Thomas Dewey was born this day in 1902.
0: Can't believe that.
1: Yeah, I know. It's amazing, isn't it? What a coincidence. Yeah. All right, 800-572-8255. We've got the housekeeping out of the way, so I guess we get back to phone calls, more conversation right after this.

0: traffic in the city, there's the perfect small hometown in your memories that have a meter maid who rides around in little Cushman scooters that, it's kind of like a little small car, three-wheel car. They come around and check the meters. And 5732855, and you had a parallel park your car too, didn't you? Fun Secrets Radio Network, back to the phone here. We go to LJ, Georgia, and here is Mike. Hey, Mike.
1: Hey, Denny, how you doing?
0: I'm doing great.
1: In my small town that I grew up in, which is in Atlanta, right out of Atlanta,
0: you got to have
1: two dime stores.
0: Yeah.
1: Okay?
0: Mm-hmm.
1: One of them's so they can cut each other a penny. So you backwards and forth.
0: Yeah.
1: And you got to have a feed store.
0: Oh yeah, a feed store is a must. Yeah.
1: Oh yeah, because at Easter time you can go up there and buy those little colored chickens. you remember that?
0: I sure do.
1: Or you can buy a rabbit, or to eat. I mean, they go out there and pick out which rabbit you want.
0: Yeah, you should.
1: Or your chicken, you go out there and carry the chicken over to them. I want this one. I got to take care of it and bring it. It's fresh.
0: Plus, you always had, you get your seeds somewhere for planting your garden every spring.
1: And they had two bar and grills in this little town.
0: Mm-hmm.
1: Okay? And a big sign out front, cold beer, 5 cents.
0: That wasn't recent, was it?
1: No, it wasn't recent. Right outside, there's a wall that all the drunks, on Saturday night would come out there and sit on that wall and try to sober before they get home. And there was about an 8-foot drop behind that wall, and I've seen several of them walk over that wall. You know what I'm saying?
0: I do know what you're saying. I can just see one of them. He had his beer sitting there next to him on that wall, and he knocks it over, and he goes to grab it, and he goes with it.
1: My granddaddy used to go up and sit in his car and just look at watch people. That was what he did.
0: Well, you don't have a whole lot of other entertainment. You got to find it where you can.
1: Yeah, exactly. I would love to go up there with him, and then it wasn't far from the railroad. You had the hobos come up there begging money, swear they want money for food,
0: Mm-hmm.
1: Of course, back then, my granddaddy, I see him give up a quarter to this guy. He was just, he had a good, soft story.
0: Yeah.
1: And I'm sitting in the car with him. I'm about 7 years old, okay?
0: Uh-huh.
1: 59 Chevrolet, what he had. And the old guy walked off. He walked down the street from us, and my granddaddy said, "Come on, boy, let's go." So we followed him. He went all the way down two blocks, crossed over, and come back up. He went right into the bar. And my granddaddy, and I'm sitting right there with him, he said, "You stay here, boy." He goes in there, and he gets his quarterback.
0: Did he?
1: Yes, he did.
0: Oh, that's funny. That is a hoot.
1: Mess with a guy.
0: He wasn't going to be used. No.
1: No, and now, back then, they had bus lines, but there was those electric trolleys, it was hooked up to the lines.
0: Yeah. Mm-hmm.
1: And
0: power lines.
1: Yeah, when that thing jumped off the track,

0: had to bring the man out there, climb on top of that bus, and put the hook that thing back up to that electricity.
1: Huh.
0: And at Christmas time, they would stretch lights down the street on both sides of the road.
1: Uh-huh.
0: You know, with all the shops and everything, things lit up, you know.
1: Mm-hmm.
0: And that was a place called, I was born and raised in Bellwood. I don't know if you've heard of Bellwood.
1: No, I haven't.
0: That's where, and the movie star, I would love to sit down. You know, with James Stewart, he would seem like a person you would like to have to sit down and have a cup of coffee with.
1: Yeah, he every time I would see him on the Tonight Show with Johnny Carson, it was always like a highlight of that show for me, because he was just such a good he was a fun guy. He usually had would bring a poem with him too, because he wrote poetry.
0: He sure did.
1: Yeah.
0: Of course, back then, John Wayne was the only movie star that could do it all, you know.
1: Yeah. Yeah, he was probably, you know, one of the biggest out of any of them in Hollywood, when you think of movie stars.
0: Yeah, especially when it comes to westerns, you know. He could do a western better than anybody.
1: It didn't seem right when he did something that was not a western.
0: Yeah, he played that detective.
1: I mean, it was okay, you know, it fit perfectly on, you know, Quiet Man, but the rest of them, it just didn't seem right. You know, if he was playing cop or whatever, just not quite right.
0: You know, he was in that movie The Longest Day also. He was okay, but, mm-hmm. He was the cowboy.
1: Yeah, yeah. Well, Mike, try to take care of yourself out there, and you might want to check the batteries in that ankle bracer of yours. And...
2: Hey, Mike.
0: I will, man.
2: Mike, what was that? What was that town? You said it was Bellwood. We thought you were raised in Bellevue.
0: No, man, Bellevue down the street.
2: Okay.
1: See you, Mike. You take care.
0: See you, Mike.
1: Bye bye. Now, he'd be right at home in Bellevue, though, if you're thinking about the same one I'm thinking of. 800-572-8255. And if you just joined us, what we want to do is we want to build a perfect small hometown from memory. Is the one in your memory, does it have a movie theater, it has a Saturday afternoon matinee, or a shoe store where you can just smell the leather just simply by walking by the front door? And, of course, you know, you don't go to the back door because it opens up into an alley. And are there scales in front of the drugstore there? It says you wait and fate. And what about some guy selling peanuts, both parched and boiled, from a big old wire basket on his bicycle? And of course, the peanuts are sold in paper bags. Is there a lawn there at the courthouse or city hall? And is there a statue on that lawn? You get the general idea. That's the general idea of what we're doing in building this perfect small town from your memory. But we also want to hear from you. Who do you think of, or what comes to mind when you think of movie stars? 800-572-8255. There's a line open right now. George is here, and I'm Denny Gainsworth. More after this.

0: Music Blues Radio Network, Denny Gainsworth and George, our Thursday get-together here. We head back to the telephone, and here is Mike Fright. Hello there, Mike Fright.
1: Hello, Denny.
0: Hey, hey.
1: Just talking about Cary Grant comes to mind, the movie star. And
0: oh, yeah.
1: He'd hang around with, it was Randolph Scott he hung out with.
0: Mm-hmm. What ever happened to Randolph Scott?
1: I don't know. Teen Tex and whoever that kid was and all
0: yeah,
1: that.
0: All of them, yeah.
1: We had a movie theater. I don't remember how much it cost to get in there. It seems like it was 50 cents.
0: I remember at one point, I don't know why, I don't know if it was a special deal they did or what, but it was on Saturday afternoons. I actually do remember paying like as little as like 20 cents sometimes to get into that theater. And I think it may be just something they did just occasionally. Because normally I think it was about, you know, 50 cents or 75 cents or something. But
1: yeah, we didn't get to go that often. I had a couple of friends.
0: Yeah, I didn't either.
1: Went every Saturday.
0: Yeah.
1: But we went every once in a while. Rednecks would hang out upstairs at the bathroom, next to the bathroom, and smoke cigarettes, and I'd be sit there and hold it till I was about to buzz because I was scared to go up there because they always had something smart to say to a little 5-year-old.
0: Oh, yeah, of course. And you know they would.
1: Oh, yeah. Got to have a street preacher or two.
0: Oh, yeah, very good. Yeah, yeah, you got to have somebody out in the corner. Yep.
1: Yeah, we had one guy called Singing Swinging Sam.
0: Singing Swinging Sam.
1: Yeah. He'd sing sometimes and he'd swing his arm, like when he'd walk and when he'd preach too, he'd get to swinging that arm. And, we still got a shoe shop.
0: Yeah.
1: He fixes shoes. He works cheap. I don't know how in the world he pays rent. Good shoe shop.
0: Mm-hmm.
1: You ever need resold or something like that?
0: There's something special about the smell of those things.
1: Oh, yeah.
0: At a shoe shop.
1: Yeah. We had a little restaurant. Long, skinny restaurant. It had a bar in the front where the grill was and a booth on one side. It was real long and skinny, and it was owned by the family. Its name was Green, and the name of it was the Green Rail.
0: Mm-hmm.
1: Had them good old greasy hamburgers. You know, get that bun, it'd be greasy on the top.
0: Yeah.
1: Loved the Green Rail. It's right a couple of doors up from the jewelry store.
0: Mm-hmm.
1: Go hang out. Jewelry store and go eat at the Green Rail. We had a Kessler's and a Fambro's Five and Dime. The Kessler's had everything from candy and hot nuts to toys and everything in between. Clothes and dishes and everything else. But boy, I'd save up my money to go in there and get those hot nuts.
0: Oh man, I love them. You know, the little Spanish peanuts, you know, the kind that I would usually get. They were cheaper, for one thing.
1: Had red skin on them.
0: Yep, exactly.
1: Good. We had a big old marble courthouse. It's still there. Not the courthouse anymore, but we were the county seat. And
0: did it have a statue?
1: No, but it had great big columns in the front. It went way up high and had sort of like a bridge across the top of all the columns. Eagles, big eagles standing across there.
0: Ah, okay. Yeah.
1: And we had a town park just about a block off of Main Street that had a big marble arch like the Arch of Triumph.
0: Well, y'all live pretty close to the source of the marble, so.
1: Oh, yeah.
0: Well, Mike.
1: I hear the music.
0: Yep, you take care. We'll talk to you later. We'll see you.
1: Right.
0: Bye-bye. All right, Fun Seekers Radio Network, Denny Ainsworth and George, and we appreciate you being with us, and we hope that you'll be around for this other hour coming up here. If not, we'll come back when you can. Fun Seekers Radio Network.

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Jenny Gainsworth and George, our Thursday get-together, and we welcome you in here. Sunshine in our neighborhood. It's kind of cool where we are today, so. But that's all right. It's all right. We are building the perfect small hometown from our memories, and we'll get back to that. Plus, I want to hear from you who comes to mind when you think of a movie star. Jimmy Stewart comes to the mind for an awful lot of people. And, you know, Elizabeth Taylor, of course, one of those who passed away yesterday. We got word of it yesterday anyway. This hour's show brought to you in part by AirTran Airways, a special sale fairs going on through midnight tonight. And you may want to take advantage of that. Direct flights to Bermuda beginning from Atlanta. May 26th, you can go online to airtrain.com to find out more about that. You know, I guess this is kind of like karma, maybe. An Idaho man suspected of stealing a wallet from the desk of a prospective employer has been arrested for calling police to report that his own wallet was missing. A newspaper in Idaho reports that Boise police realized the man had reported the missing wallet and matched the description of the suspected wallet thief, and he turned around and arrested this 25-year-old guy on suspicion of burglary and grand theft. Police say they believe that this 25-year-old disposed of the stolen wallet but used a credit card to buy tobacco at two stores, and it was when he was leaving the second store Tuesday that he thought he may have dropped his own wallet. And he went to report that he lost his wallet. Turned out that he fit the description of somebody who had stolen one. And they did recover the credit card and the stolen wallet. And obviously suspect that someone else found this fellow's wallet, though, and it has not been recovered. So, what goes around comes around, don't it? We're going to take a quick break and come back and get more phone calls and conversation and get back to describing the perfect small hometown from our memories, as well as what you think of when you think of a movie star. And all of that and more right after this on the Fun Seekers Radio Network.

0: 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Hello, sister.
1: Hi.
0: Hi there.
1: Well, we survived the storm last night. Oh, we had a humdinger up here.
0: Oh, really?
1: Yeah, a little bit of hail, and they said, you know, maybe possible tornado, but I don't think it was. It was just a typical good old-fashioned humdinger spring storm.
0: But any damage? Or?
1: Not that I'm aware of.
0: Good.
1: Nothing serious.
0: That's
1: but, you know, the roof is still on in this siding, and so, you know, and luckily your car's in the garage because there was a little bit of hail.
0: Just enough to make you humble, right?
1: Yes, just enough to thank you, dear Lord. Not tonight.
0: Remember who's in charge.
1: It's really funny, right through here between Eubank and Science Hill, we can get some pretty good storms, I tell you.
0: Y'all had a lot lately.
1: Yes. And it seems like this little strip, I don't know if we attract them for whatever reason, but it seems like, you know, if it's it's always usually north of Somerset, and that's us. So, you know, it's always interesting around here when the storms come up.
0: Oh, yeah.
1: Yeah. But anyway, okay, I have lived in small towns all my life.
0: Mm-hmm.
1: So I have a sort of a collection of all these little small towns. And I've kind of rolled them up into one of my perfect little small town.
0: Good.
1: Okay, the first is the place. It's got to be set in the Appalachian Hills. And it's down in the valley. And there's a river goes by. And, of course, now this river never floods.
0: Very nice river.
1: It never floods, but, you know, that ain't reality.
0: A mild-mannered,
1: well-behaved
0: yeah.
1: river. In the springtime, you look out onto the mountains, and you see the dogwoods and the red buds and all the beautiful color and every shade of green you could imagine.
0: Mm.
1: And you could just sit for hours to look at all that. And then in the fall, of course, all the beautiful autumn colors come out, and you could just, you know, just enjoy that. And then in the winter, you could see the snow line. And you were thankful that down here in the valley, you know, the snow had not come down yet.
0: Right.
1: But, and it was, I mean, those mountains, when you crossed them, you know, we had curves that you could almost meet yourself coming the other way. It was, they were good ones. And as a little kid, you never went across the mountain without your bucket because you were going to get sick, going or coming. And this was before Dramamine, so
0: yeah.
1: Going to Granny's had a whole new connotation to me, you know. It just, you know, not necessarily fun.
0: Through the woods and over
1: yeah.
0: the hill to Granny's house is a whole
1: yeah.
0: different animal.
1: Yeah, buddy. Okay. Now, in my little perfect little town, we had a well-maintained park. And flowers everywhere and blooming trees. And over there in the playground area, a swing set, a merry-go-round, and seesaws. And, of course, these were made of wood, and
0: mm-hmm.
1: they were well-seasoned.
0: Mm-hmm.
1: And you had to be real careful. You didn't want to get a splinter.
0: I remember some of those splinters. And,
1: yes.
0: You know, the swings would always, you know, the seat on them would be made
1: yes.
0: out of wood.
1: Yes.
0: And
1: yes.
0: you could get a surprise occasionally.
1: And they always squeaked. I mean, this
0: mm-hmm.
1: park had, the swings have to squeak because
0: oh, yeah.
1: no one ever came over there with the oil can to stop that squeaking. And so you could almost have a symphony of everyone with all the swings going, you know, and each one was making its own noise. And on the merry-go-round, it was so big, it took about four or five little kids to grab a hold of the handle and to start going round and round to get up speed. So you could jump on, and there was a trench all the way around the merry-go-round where us
0: right.
1: kids had, you know,
0: that's
1: run
0: right.
1: and run trying to get the merry-go-round started.
0: And whenever it rained, it would always like a moat around it.
1: Yes, yes, yes. And you had to, yeah. And if you came home with your socks dirty, you got in trouble. Okay. Okay, there's a town dog.
0: The town dog?
1: A town dog. That's the character. And his name is Sparky.
0: Mm-hmm.
1: And Sparky's lineage is questionable. But he does have four legs and a tail and ears. But Sparky's everybody's dog. He loves everybody, and everybody
0: uh-huh.
1: looks out for Sparky.
0: Mm-hmm.
1: And Sparky is always there when the bad things happen. If the house catches on fire, he's the one that wakes up the neighborhood.
0: Mm-hmm.
1: And, you know, if the kid decides to crawl in the culvert under the road just
0: right.
1: because it's there,
0: mm-hmm.
1: you know, Sparky is the one that has to go and, you know, get help.
0: Yeah, it's not the your own town lassie.
1: Yes. Yeah. Yes.
0: Timmy found the well.
1: Yes, and of course, on the outskirts of town, there's this big curvy hill called Indian Hill, because someone found an arrowhead up there one time.
0: Yeah.
1: And that's why it's called Indian Hill. And in the winter, the kids would just take over Indian Hill, and you could the motorists, they could not travel that road because we've been known to carry water and pour down the hill to turn the snow into ice so that we could have the rip-roaringest sleigh ride of our lives. And that really did happen.
0: I believe it.
1: There's a haunted house.
0: Yeah, you're not even up to date. Oh, it has to be a haunted house.
1: Have a haunted house.
0: Yeah.
1: And, you know, it's sort of a rite of passage that, you know, you're supposed to be at a girlfriend's house at a slumber party. But in actuality, you know, you're all getting enough nerve to go over there and check out the haunted house to see if it really is haunted.
0: Oh, yeah, that's one thing that you would always, like you say, a rite of passage. You had to, and it had to be at night, preferably around midnight.
1: Yeah. And of course, if it was a full moon and kind of scary, you know, you have that kind of fall, Halloween kind of feel to it, that even made it better.
0: Oh, yeah.
1: Graveyards. All the graveyards are well maintained, like the one here in Little Science Hill.
0: Mm-hmm.
1: And on Memorial Day, all the graves are covered in flowers, and it's beautiful.
0: And flags. Yep.
1: And
0: very good.
1: And on our courthouse square, we have monuments for the ones who went to war to die for our freedom, and their names are written there.
0: Yeah.
1: And I hope people go down and read those names sometime.
0: You know, it's a special thing about a town. You know, there's a little town not far from where our studio is that every Memorial Day they'll put out these little small American flags.
1: Yeah.
0: And they put these crosses along both sides of the streets. I mean, going with the North and South Main Street and the East West Main Streets and all, and it has the name and the war that that people from that area.
1: I think that's
0: wonderful. Yes, it's really neat. They do an awful lot of trouble to do that every year. It's just a really special thing.
1: Yes, it is. And like I said, and we do pull over when the hearse is leaving the funeral home or the church, going to the graveyard. We do pull over and show our respect.
0: I still think that's got to be a regional thing, isn't it?
1: I do too, but I love it.
0: You know, me too. You know, I remember being in a procession one time. Even the guys who were working on the power lines, the power company guys, they stopped what they were doing and took off their hard hats and stood there and just waited for it to go by.
1: Yes.
0: Yeah.
1: Yes.
0: Neat.
1: Yes, our mamas raised us right.
0: I think you're right. Very good description there, sister. I appreciate it.
1: All right. You guys have a great day.
0: Hey, take care. We'll see you.
1: Bye-bye.
0: 800-572-8255. You're building the perfect small hometown from your memory. And who comes to mind when you think of movie stars? All right. There's a line open right now. 800-572-TALK. More after this.

0: like this town.
1: Oh, you remember we had a cast member from Days of Our Lives on last Friday? We had a message from the guy who booked that guest on here. They had an appearance in Suwanee, Georgia, where we used to have our studio. Suwanee is a little small town that they have really rebuilt a lot of it and made it look like an old town. I mean, it's really an odd thought, I know, but it's a really beautiful area. And it was known as one of the top 10 places to live in the United States now. And, well, they played host to the cast and members of the crew and all, and authors of Days of Our Lives book. And it says here that in a little Suwanee, Georgia, has been the most successful stop on their tour so far. It says over 2,500 fans showed up. There were so many that showed up, they moved it from the public library over to the city hall, so they have a larger space to accommodate the fans who were there. But this is a book tour now that originated in Los Angeles, continued on to New York, Houston, Miami, Detroit, and Chicago, and been in a little bitty Suwanee, Georgia, on the suburbs of Atlanta. 2,500 people. Wow. I mean, there were people, you know, they had to import people to get that many in there. I'm not saying that 2,500 people don't live around there, but to get that many folks to show up at an event like that's amazing. But yeah, we thank them for being on with us.
2: A lady called that didn't get on the air when we had that interview, mm-hmm. and she was so excited to hear from that guy because she said she'd been watching that program for 45 years.
1: Yeah, oh, I believe it. It's been on the air for 45 years, yeah. And I bet you she showed up over there for one of those books. They have a coffee table type book that they were promoting, and that's what the tour is all about. But yes, I'm happy she, I hope she did make it though. She was a fan. If you've been watching some for 45 years, I consider that a fan.
2: Yeah, I say so. Now, Denny, on the small town, mm-hmm. I don't think, has anybody mentioned a swimming hole?
1: No.
2: I don't think so.
1: I think somebody mentioned a public swimming pool, but not the swim hole. It's going to be just a little bit outside of town. She'll have to. Yeah, I had to have a swim hole. You're right.
2: Yeah, I spent, 6 years in Orlando, mm-hmm. Winter Park area.
1: That was back before Orlando was a big old city, wasn't it?
2: Right. It was a great great small town. That was that was BM, before the mouse.
1: Yeah, yeah.
2: And we were there a little bit AM after the mouse, but mm-hmm. before the mouse, in BM time, it was great. I could ride my bike everywhere and ride down to Dinky Dock. Dinky Dock was the swimming hole. I can remember seeing one of those cars that drove in the water.
1: Oh yeah,
2: you know,
1: mm-hmm. Wow,
2: really really neat stuff. But there was also a place nearby Dinky Dock that you could drive through that had peacocks. It was like peacocks in the park.
1: Yeah.
2: Those are some great memories. You know, it was small enough back then, Orlando, that you could go for a Sunday drive.
1: Try that now. Yeah, not trying to take a Sunday drive in Atlanta or Houston. Yeah, not much fun in that. All right, back to the phone calls after this quick break here, and we'll continue talking about the perfect small town, our hometown from our memories, and we'd love to hear from you. Fun Seekers, Radio Network.

0: Tom?
1: Oh, that's right. You know what it is?
2: 92.
1: 92. Like an oven. It's hot. Oh, it's hot.
2: Well, as Mark Twain said, everybody complains about the weather, but nobody does anything about it.
1: He said that?
0: Yeah.
1: Mm-hmm. I thought Calvin Coolidge said that.
2: No, Lord, Calvin Coolidge didn't say that.
1: What Calvin Coolidge said?
2: I don't know.
1: Sure Mark Twain didn't get that in common with Calvin Coolidge?
2: No, Lord. Mark Twain lived before Calvin Coolidge.
1: Oh, he couldn't have gotten from now.
0: Everybody's favorite small town. Oh, yeah. You know, many times I've heard that, it's still funny. He didn't say it to me, could he? 800-572-8255 at the phone here at Thompson, Georgia, and the Rhyming Clown. Hey, R.C.
3: Good morning, Cousin Denny.
0: Good morning, R.C.
3: The perfect small town, everybody knows one another.
0: Yep.
3: And the kids not only have to worry about their parents, but all the adults, because all the parents look after each other's kids.
0: Yeah, you'll hear something about, ain't you so-and-so's boy?
3: Exactly. The local diner's where you can get all the news.
0: Oh, yeah, yeah.
3: The only shooting you hear of is fireworks on the 4th of July.
0: And that's it. Unless it was somebody shooting a rabbit.
3: Yeah.
0: I just outside of town now. They didn't get to do that inside town.
3: Yeah, that's true. Drugs will be limited to Tylenol or aspirin.
0: Yeah. Bear would be about it, wouldn't it?
3: Yeah. Everybody's pretty much kin to one another. They just don't always claim each other. And Roberta's drugstore that Ron mentioned, he left out one important feature. It also has a sandwich counter, and Sister would be the lone soda jerk cook and waitress.
0: Yeah, and you know, she also cooks up the best dang cheeseburger this side of the Mississippi River.
3: Yeah, that would be her blue plate special.
0: I agree.
3: And Sparky, the town dog that she mentioned, and she kind of whispered that his lineage was a little bit questionable.
0: Yes.
3: His middle name is Sooner. And you also asked...
0: I didn't know he had a middle name. I just learned something.
3: You asked whatever happened to Randolph Scott. You know, the Sattlers always asked that in the Flowers on the Wall song. He moved over to the Dish Network.
0: Oh, is that what he did?
3: Yeah.
0: Okay. Now we know the rest of the story. Actually, that was an actual song called Whatever Happened to Randolph Scott. It wasn't in the other song. It was an actual
3: okay,
0: song.
3: Okay, I got it confused.
0: Hey, man, no big deal. Just because, you know, I love that song. Great song.
3: Yeah, me too. Anything they did.
0: Oh, yeah.
3: I think they pretty much retired now.
0: I think so. They might still be playing occasionally, but they probably sitting back and enjoying the fruits of their labor. Can't blame
3: them. Probably just playing down at Johnson's store every once in a while.
0: That's right. Going to do an acapella bit, you know. Singing in church on Sunday.
3: Yeah. Well, then I hope you have a day worth writing about.
0: Hey, you too, R.C. Take care of yourself.
3: All right.
0: We'll see you. Bye-bye. Bye-bye. All right, 800-572-8255. Yeah, speaking of a church, here is an Ohio church that the pastor there says the congregation is going to give away $1,000 on Easter Sunday for the second consecutive year. Yeah? The Linden Ward Baptist Church in Hamilton, Ohio, said $500 to be given away to a member and $500 to be given to a guest to help boost Easter Sunday attendance. Attendance last year reached over 1,100 people in a church of about 500 usual attendees. With the economy as bad as it's been, we felt this is a way we can be a blessing in the financial realm as well as in the spiritual. We give a lot of money to foreign missions, but we thought that for Easter it'd be a blessing to give money to some of our own. It's also bribery.
4: I just wrote that down here. It's a good bribe goes a long way. It can influence a lot of people.
0: That's pretty funny.
4: Speaking of church, and I had that written down here for the small town in Orlando and in the Winter Park area. My grandparents lived in Winter Park, and visited there a lot, of course, and they had a church at the end of the street,
0: mm-hmm.
4: and had a playground at the church, and the church itself was, you know, is like the classrooms and stuff, and the sidewalks are covered and everything, so even if it was raining, you mm-hmm. could have a good time.
0: Mm-hmm.
4: So you got to have the church right there at the end of the street.
0: And, you know, I bet you could even have a horseshoe pit there out there somewhere too, couldn't you? Just outside, you know, for them to do, in the afternoons. 800-572-8255. We're going to take an early break so we can come back and take this other call here. I don't want to cut anybody short and break up about a minute or so early and come back. And we had a couple of lines open for you to get on here and join us before we run out of time today and describe the perfect small hometown from your memory, as well as who do you think comes to mind for you when you think of the term movie stars? 800-572-TALK, Fun Seekers Radio Network.

0: have a gas station where the attendant ends up wiping his hands with that old rag and says he's going to hip you. And he pumps the gas for you, changes the, or checks the oil and checks the radiator, tire pressure, and cleans the windshield and does all that. 800-572-8255, back to the phone here, and Burnt Mountain, and here's Betty. Hey there, Betty.
1: Good morning, Danny.
0: Good morning, Betty.
1: You just touched on one of the things that I would add to the small town. I like Ron's small town, and the way he has it set up. However, that was one of the things I wanted to add was a service station, a real service station.
0: Yeah, real one.
1: Where I can get all of that attention that I need and not get my dress or my hands dirty.
0: That's right.
1: When I pull up.
0: Yeah, you don't have to smell like gasoline when you go out to eat with somebody down at the diner.
1: That's right.
0: Yeah.
1: And I wanted to add to that town, there would be two movies. Theaters.
0: Mm-hmm.
1: One that would show the westerns and the other one that would show the mushy kind of love movies. That, you know, you don't always want to go to just see one kind. The other thing that I would add is a radio station, and since you and George are taking care of the, I think it was the barbershop, I want Mike Fright to run the radio station.
0: All right, I think that'll work.
1: And then we have to have our funeral home, and I think the drive-by with Cyril Greenberg would do very nicely.
0: Yeah, we could boast about being the only drive-in funeral home that we know anything about.
1: That's right.
0: Mm-hmm.
1: And we are unique in that respect. Well, in more than one respect.
0: Yeah, there's several.
1: We would, and outside the barbershop, one thing that we have to have is the rotating red and white little thing that remember.
0: You got to have that barber pole, yeah.
1: Yes, mm-hmm. And it has to rotate.
0: Yeah, oh, yeah, definitely.
1: So that pretty much takes.
0: And it's got to have some guy in there in the barbershop shining shoes, too.
1: Yes. Now, Aubrey could do that.
0: I bet he could.
1: And, oh, main thing about the radio station, it has to be like this: these forever stamps that you can buy at the post office now. There has to be a forever contract. They will always have the Fun Seekers network on.
0: These flaws.
1: And that is a given. I mean, we're not going to have to ever worry about reminding people to call the radio
0: there
1: station
0: you go.
1: In order to keep the phone.
0: Good idea.
1: On. So now that leads to movie stars. Some of those who have passed on that I think of are Burt Lancaster and Clark Gable.
0: Very good. Burt Lancaster should have come up before now.
1: And Charlton Heston.
0: Oh, yeah. No,
1: and
0: right.
1: Grace Kelly.
0: Mm-hmm.
1: And Ingrid Bergman. They are all right up there at the top for me. And
0: oh, yeah.
1: Not all of the good ones are dead. I mean, we have Clint Eastwood. We have Robert De Niro. Sam Elliott.
0: Oh, and I'd have to put, as far as movie stars go in there, you mentioned Robert De Niro. Oh, Al Pacino.
1: Al Pacino.
0: I have to put him in there, yeah.
1: Dustin Hoffman.
0: Yeah, another one.
1: And Morgan Freeman.
0: Very good.
1: And Danny Glover. And Denzel Washington.
0: Hey, let me ask you something. You mentioned Denzel Washington. Have you seen this movie, I think it's called Unstoppable, I think was the name of it, about this train that has a chemical on it. Denzel Washington is in it, and some young actor that I've seen before, but I couldn't tell you his name.
1: No, I haven't seen that.
0: Yeah, it is nothing dull about it at all. It's not one of the greatest movies you've ever seen, but it ain't boring. So, I mean, if you had a chance, I'd recommend watching it. If you want
1: something
0: okay,
1: I'll keep that in
0: it
1: mind.
0: It moves pretty fast.
1: I do like him.
0: Yeah, me too.
1: And now we have Robert Redford still around.
0: Jeez.
1: And we haven't mentioned Marlon Brando.
0: Marlon Brando, probably one of the biggest movie stars ever.
1: Yeah, and so, now, and I would mention George Clooney, but it was pointed out to me that he's a liberal, so...
0: You're digging, you're probably old, Laura.
1: Oh, no, I mean, sometimes even, it doesn't pay even, to know too much.
0: Even Andy Griffith, so you can't let that be a gauge.
1: Oh, and as far as the females, I think we have Kathy Bates. You were talking about her. I love that Harry's Law.
0: Yeah, me too. That is a great TV show.
1: She's good. We have Julie Roberts and Sandra Bullock. I think she's a good actress. So, we still have some good ones. We just tend to think of them as great when they kind of pass on.
0: Oh, yeah. Well, some people do. I don't. But
1: no, I don't either.
0: But when we think about movie stars, you know, there was someone when I originally brought that up, it was some people, or somebody last night was making a comment on TV about, in their opinion, Elizabeth Taylor was like one of the last so-called big movie stars when you think of, like,
1: well,
0: when you think about, you know, being a movie star, not just an actress. But I think there's others still that are considered movie stars.
1: I think a defining factor there is the movie stars, as we tend to class them. And she was one of those last ones where the studios were so in control of their lives that the public only knew what the studios wanted to be known.
0: Yeah, and that's the reason they seemed bigger than life.
1: Mm-hmm.
0: Because, you know, they weren't really telling you the truth about their real lives.
1: So we are out of that era, and some of it I wish we could get back, because I think we know too much about some of these.
0: Yeah, some things I'd rather not know.
1: And Eric can tell us about that.
0: There you go. Well, as always, Betty, enjoyable conversation. And
1: well, thank you, Diddy. It's always my pleasure.
0: And you take care of yourself, and we'll talk to you later.
1: All righty. Bye-bye.
0: Bye-bye. All right, I'm ready to wrap this thing up here in just a few minutes. You got time to get in here if you want to, though. I mean, first time all day, I guess, the lines have been absolutely open. 800-572-TALK, real easy to get in at this point in time. 800-572-TALK. I'd take a break, but, talking about smaller towns, I would assume that this little town in Ohio, from the name of it, is probably a smaller town. Ashtabula, Ohio. I've never heard of it, so it must be a smaller town, Ashtabula, Ohio. But the city council there, they were trying to save $54,000. And what they did, 2 weeks ago, the city council voted to reduce the work week for a systems analyst and a treasurer from 40 hours down to 20 hours and with no benefits. And then they cut the pay by 10% of the income tax administrator. Well, what happened, the cuts were designed to save the city $54,000 or more. However, one of these people previously made $58,000 a year, ended up quitting the job rather than take the cuts. And another one of the employees is considering a similar move. And what happened with that is the city council ended up approving paying at least $75,000 in severance and unused vacation and sick time for those three women, in addition to some other employees. So there you go. Try to save $54,000, spend over $75,000. Seemed like a good idea at the time, huh? All right, quick break and come back with more Fun Seekers Radio Network. Stay with us.
2: I'm looking at a tin star with a drunk pinned on it.

0: plastic shots or only five? Now, to tell you the truth, I forgot myself and all this excitement. But being this is a 44 Magnum, the most powerful handgun in the world, that will blow your head clean off. You've got to ask yourself a question. Do I feel lucky? Well, do you, punk?
1: I took my wife Patricia early this morning to another rail station so she could get to the airport and fly to Miami, Georgia. I got a text message from her. It says her flight got canceled. And one of the guys she works with was trying to get him on another flight from Atlanta to Orlando and then drive to Miami. That the desk person said that it was because of a fire at a fuel station in Miami. So I don't know what's going on with that. So, well, good luck, darling, getting to Miami. All right, we've been having fun today talking about building the perfect small town from our memory. And, you know, every one of those small towns, of course, has to have a jail. And you wonder in your mind, you would like for it to be kind of simple and not much crime. But would the jail be similar to the one in Mayberry, to where you had one usual customer who came in and locked himself up every Saturday night? Probably not. Besides that, they'd probably have to deal with cell phones these days. And in South Carolina, they're considering a bill that adds a fine and 30 days onto the sentence of inmates who are caught using a cell phone to access like one of the social network sites like Facebook or Twitter. The state representative, Wendell Gilliard, from Charleston, has proposed what may be a precedent-setting measure, which would impose a $500 fine and as much as a month more under the jail sentence of any prisoner caught using a mobile phone to use Facebook or Twitter accounts. It's already illegal to have for an inmate to have a cell phone anyway, but kind of a strange problem to have, isn't it? I wonder what kind of tweets guy serving time in prison would send out.
2: Well, it would keep him busy,
1: I guess. By the way, George, are you going to that royal wedding? Did you get your invitation yet?
2: Not yet.
1: I'm still waiting for mine, but we got to remember this: if we do go, we're not supposed to be tweeting from the church.
2: I'll try not to.
1: Yeah, Associated Press says you're not supposed to give the Queen a friendly hug. You're not supposed to tweet from the church. And let me say some other things.
2: I've already seen some, this wedding memorabilia being sold.
1: Yeah, I saw that too. Yeah, already. Oh, yeah. Since here, the first rule about the wedding is don't be late, because the queen should be the very last person to arrive at the church before the bride and her attendants.
2: Of course.
1: And of course, you have to choose an outfit that blends in. Women should wear a dress, don't go naked. But it shouldn't be too short, shouldn't be too skimpy, and certainly not a white dress. So keep that in mind. And George, if you take a top hat,
2: yes.
1: It says here, make sure you don't put it on your head inside the church. You're supposed to carry it inside into the church, a top hat.
2: Darn, so. I got a top hat that goes with my suspenders.
1: I think it's a great look, personally. I think it looks great together.
2: Barbecue for world peace.
1: See you later, George. I'm Denny Ainsworth. We thank you for listening. And we hope you'll be back with us tomorrow for our Friday open lines all day tomorrow. Remember our website, funsecrets.net. Hey, remember, it's a great day to be alive. 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
1: Well, good morning, fun seekers. How y'all out there in Radio Land on this cold, wintry morning? It's not very cold, but it's wet. Wet as the son of a gun. Hope it's not so at your house. I don't want all that pretty snow in Kentucky to melt. It's going to be a good day, gang. I promise you that. We're going to have a good time. It's one of those kind of days where you just kind of want to ease into the house and sit down by the radio and just enjoy. So that's what we're going to do. Our topic today is another one of my favorites, and apparently yours too. What we call this and that. I give you some statements, and you call in and finish them for me. How about that? Fun, it's fun. I'll give you an example. Your favorite bad guy, now that can be from the movies, that can be from politics, or that can be from history. Just your favorite bad guy, the person you call a bad guy. And here's a good one. The appliance you could do without. Do you have one, or do you need them all? The appliance you could do without. We'll talk about that more as the day goes on, I promise. Next is your favorite love song. Got a favorite? We want to hear it. Your favorite love song. Next one. I can't wait to vote for blank. And the next one is, I can't wait to vote against blank. We'll let you get that out of your system today. How about that? The saddest song ever written was blank. The saddest song ever written was blank. My wife is a little blank. My wife is a little blank. I wish I owned blank. Wow. I wish I never had my first blank. That's another good one. Blank keeps me young. Blank keeps me young. And then the last one is, I need to blank once a day. All right, there they are. We'll run over them again as the morning goes on, but I think they're kind of fun, and I think that I'll give you some of mine. We'll fill in some blanks as we go, but right now let's just get them all. 1-800-572-8255 is our number. On a favorite bad guy, I was thinking about there. You could get somebody from history like Jesse James, or somebody from the movies like Jack Palance. You understand what I'm saying, don't you? Okay. 1-800-572-8255. It's a great day to be alive, rain and all. Jump in here and join us. 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

0: 1-800-572-8255. This and that is our topic. Your favorite bad guy from real life or whatever. We don't care. From the picture show, whatever. And here's one that I hope will bring some gnashing of teeth. The appliance you could do without. See, we are so spoiled in this country that we think we couldn't do without any of them. We think we could bring back wash day, you know, where you wash all day long, everybody in the family washing. If you got decided to do without your washing machine and dryer, tough. The appliance you could do without. It's going to be hard for you, but you got to pick one. Your favorite love song. I can't wait to vote for blank. I can't wait to vote against blank. Some folks just live for politics. The saddest song ever written was. I got a nominee for that. I say it's Sonny Boy, the Al Jolson song, way back in the 20s. I think it was the first million seller, but that's my nominee. What do you think? You might never heard of it, but that's good. Saddest song ever written was blank. My wife is a little blank. You can pick it. I wish I owned blank. Pick that one too. I wish I had never had my first blank. Blank keeps me young. Blank keeps me young. I need to blank once a day. All right. Got all of that down. Let's talk about them. Our number, 1-800-572-8255. When you call that number, you're going to get Denny, and Denny will ask you to make sure that your telephone is, your radio is not on, and you can't hear your radio at all, and he may ask you to unplug it or to take it out to the car. I don't know, but he needs to do that, because when you listen to the radio and listen to us on delay, very confusing for everybody concerned. So do it. I don't know why we have to do that all these years, but we do. They continue to argue with you about it, don't they?
1: Sometimes it's just training, I guess.
0: Yeah.
1: You know, I guess one thing, I don't know if it keeps me.

0: his activities become at least partially your activities.
1: Yeah,
0: you know?
1: And I believe that that, and also, you know, kind of like trying to pay attention to what he does for, you know, like some of these video games and things. I would never have messed with any of these Madden games or anything.
0: Yeah.
1: I don't really mess with them now because I'm too dumb. I mean, people think that look at this console here and say, wow, how in the world do you keep up with all that? But it ain't nothing to me like these video games. You know what they're doing? They're raising fighter pilots, I believe.
0: Yeah. Oh, yeah. Okay. you know, that's not a bad guess as to what they're doing.
1: Yeah. I mean, because the coordination required for them to play those games is amazing. And I would have never messed around with those things at all.
0: Well, if they all had computers like we work with every day, they wouldn't work enough for to keep them interested anyway.
1: Yeah.
0: But fascinating, and you hear things like some games like $300 or $400.
1: Yeah, yeah. Of course, really, all they are is computers, really specialized computers. But it's come a long way from that. Somebody gave me a Pong set or game whenever they first came out.
0: Oh, I remember.
1: You remember those?
0: I remember those very
1: little
0: well.
1: Little paddle at each end.
0: Yeah.
1: And then, boy, have they advanced since then.
0: Yeah, different world.
1: Yeah.
0: I'm anxious to see how this generation turned out. On the one hand, I think they're going to be smarter than we were. And really, that's not a big deal.
1: And it's not that hard to do, is it?
0: I think they're going to be smarter than we were because of their activities
1: with
0: the computer. However, as the politicians say, having said all of that, an awful lot of people waste an awful lot of time that could be productive.
1: You're right.
0: Playing with these things.
1: I agree fully. I agree. It's too easy to get distracted, I think.
0: They're very contagious, and they will lead you along a crooked road where you hear some smooth-talking stranger in the background wanting to meet you somewhere, and you're young and ignorant. You'll agree to that.
1: Uh-huh.
0: And if you've got a real serious thing you've got to do, it'll keep you from it because it... They are just very contagious, and they're a lot of fun, let's face it. And that's the reason that they are contagious. So it's hard to figure about this next generation. They're going to benefit some, I'm sure of that, from having the computers and being able to say, let's check online for that. Because they think, and they're probably right, that there's not any kind of problem that you can't solve, at least partially, online. It's going to be kind of interesting. I hope I live to see the last part of that generation go. Our number 1-800-572-8255. Ludlow and Denny, and you're listening to the More Than Wonderful Fun Seeker Radio Network. Join us.

0: This and that, gang. Your favorite bad guy. The appliance you could do without. Your favorite love song. Finish this. I can't wait to vote for blank. And I can't wait to vote against blank. Different people, I hope. The saddest song ever written was blank. My wife is a little blank. I wish I owned blank. I wish I had never had my first blank. Blank keeps me young. I need to blank once a day. 1-800-572-8255. Let's go to Winchester, Georgia, talk to my buddy, the Bumpkin.
1: Good morning, Uncle Luddy.
0: Good morning, wild man. How you doing?
1: I am wide open and ready. And thank the Lord for another beautiful, cloudy, rainy day.
0: Good, good. Pouring rain here. Pouring rain.
1: Well, it ain't raining, but it's doing everything else. You know what I'm talking about.
0: I got you.
1: Favorite pastime. I guess, honestly, to be honest, listening to the Ludlow Show.
0: Well, that's good.

0: Good. That's a good one.
1: That's my favorite pastime. The appliance I could do without. I'm going to name two of them, and one of them is questionable. I'm going to talk about it first.
0: Okay.
1: The TV. It's not an appliance, is it?
0: I don't know. I think it falls generally into that category.
1: Okay, well, without Jeopardy and Wheel of Fortune and the Western, I could do without it.
0: Okay.
1: All we get is lies. But the other appliance that ought to be against the law for a married man to buy or to have in his household is a dishwasher. I mean, what'd you get married for? And the most hated man out of the day going to be me.
0: All right. Well, you're walking on the edge. You know that.
1: I know it, but I love it.
0: I know you do.
1: I hope it makes everybody out there mad.
0: You're kind of a daredevil in your own right.
1: Right.
0: You know that.
1: Listen, why else do you marry a woman except just for her to stay pregnant, bare footed, and wash dishes? That's all they're good for.
0: What?
2: We will be printing maps to Bumpkin's house later, Lud, and put them on the website.
1: Yeah. Don't send no flowers, send money.
0: Yeah. We'll tell you a good place to buy ammunition.
1: The sad song, I guess it's going to be the one they sang at my funeral.
0: That's exactly right.
1: Things I need to do once a day, and the thing I come up with, but I need to do it more than once, I need to eat once a day.
0: Okay.
1: But who I'd vote now, I wish Bill Clinton would run again so I could vote against that rascal.
0: Okay. You missed that opportunity the first time, or did you?
1: I missed it both times.
0: Both times.
1: Looks like I'm going to get a chance to vote for his wife, but that's one I'm going to vote again.
0: Uh-huh. Well, that's going to be very interesting.
1: That's going to be real interesting.
0: Very, very interesting.
1: That sure is. That's gonna get to be something for, when is it, next year?
0: Yeah.
1: Next year, about this time next year, we'll be hearing all sorts of stuff.
0: Oh, boy, yeah.
1: Okay. I'll let you go.
0: All right,
1: y'all
0: big boy.
1: A good one, buddy. And well, just remember, dishwashers, automatic dishwashers, are for single men only.
0: Well, you keep your back covered. I'll talk to you soon.
1: y'all say a little prayer for me. I'm gone.
0: All right, buddy. Take care. 1-800-572-8255. Buddy, I'm talking about Tommy in Robertsdale, Alabama. Hello, Tommy.
3: Good morning. How you, Ludlow?
0: I'm good, buddy. How you doing?
3: Just fine. We're a little fogged in this morning going across the bay to Mobile, but I was listening to your station and had a couple of comments.
0: All right, good.
3: All right. Most of the time, life dictates what songs and stuff means a lot to you, you know, situations you've been in.
0: Absolutely.
3: I've always liked the one that Marty Robbins sang about his wife there, one of his last songs, My Woman, My Woman, My Wife.
0: Great song.
3: That's a sad song and a good song.
0: Great
3: and
0: song.
3: Another one I remember, and it had to do with a particular person, my wife, that I met on a Sunday, and that was by Nat King Cole. That Sunday, that summer, was the title. It had a long title, but that was the name of it. It was a Nat King Cole song.
0: I know the one you're talking about. Great.
3: I'd like to vote for clean air, no smoking. If it ever was to come on the ballot, I'd vote that. And that's the reason, that being that it affects me adversely and a lot of people. And it was led to my dad's early demise at age 60. He was a heavy smoker.
0: Well,
3: and you know, those kind of things kind of dictate how you feel about life.
0: Absolutely, they stick with you forever and ever.
3: Yeah. And one thing before I go off the air, I have a lot of things. FEMA. We've had so many bad things about FEMA, but I live in this hurricane-stricken area. My wife has a business in Gulfport. We ride up and down the Gulf Coast. And they are probably 1,000 to 1 that have been helped by FEMA. There are a few that have had a problem. They were at my house on Thursday. I had a check in the bank by Saturday. And that's been the case with a lot of my friends. So I think we need to get off their back. And in the first place, it's our fault that we built in the wrong place.
0: Yeah, I got to run, big boy, but I can't disagree with you. You take care of yourself.
3: Yes, sir.
0: Bye-bye now. 1-800-5. Get the foot off their neck. 1-800-572-8255. This and that. Jump in here and join us. 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

0: All right.
1: Be foolish, but be happy.
0: That's true. You better do that. 1-800-572-8255. Go to Noonan, Georgia, and talk to my friend Granny. Hello, Granny.
2: Hey.
0: How you doing?
2: I'm doing good.
0: Good.
2: The song that I think is the saddest song I ever heard was He Stopped Loving Her Today.
0: It's a killer.
2: I don't know who sings that.
0: George Jones. Yeah, it just kills me every time I hear it.
2: Oh, it does me too. I cry every time I hear it.
0: I had to pull the car over and stop.
2: voting.
0: Yeah.
2: Now, I won't vote for Bush no more.
0: You can't wait to vote against him.
2: That's right.
0: Okay.
2: And I don't know who I'll vote for, but I'm not going to vote for him.
0: Would you vote for Hillary against him?
2: I'm going to vote against him.
0: No matter who runs?
2: No matter who runs, yeah. I don't. You can run if you want to.
0: Not me, baby.
2: Vote for you.
0: Not me.
2: Okay, enjoy your program.
0: I
2: listen to it every day.
0: You take care of your sweet self. Keep listening. We love it.
2: Okay. Bye-bye.
0: 1-800-572-8255. Here she is, my buddy, and my personal candy maker, Sister, is here. Hello, sis.
3: If Bumpkin doesn't straighten up, he's not going to get any of that potato candy.
0: Bumpkin is waiting for somebody to pull an assassination attempt on him.
3: I'm going to get even with him. I'm going to send Mrs. Bumpkin about 5 pairs of flip-flops. And so there.
0: And those, that'll fix him.
3: Okay, my favorite bad guy. I'm going to go with Jack Palance because he has that kind of crazy look in his eyes sometimes.
0: And he's ugly.
3: Ugly.
0: I know he can't help it, but the man is ugly as a bucket of armpits. He is ugly.
3: But he can play a bad guy. He can play that crazy bad guy. Really, he can scare you.
0: He plays it best of all, yeah.
3: Yeah, buddy. Okay, the appliance I can do without is that old vacuum cleaner. I've got most of the wood floors, and I wish I'd put the rest of them wood floors because that thing ain't a bit fun.
0: No, I don't like a vacuum cleaner. That's a good choice.
3: Yes.
0: That's a good choice.
3: It's loud, too.
0: Yeah.
3: Yeah.
0: Where is the cat? Yeah.
3: Yeah. Okay. My favorite love song. That was a hard one, believe it or not. I'm going to give it to the Righteous Brothers. You've Lost That Loving Feeling.
0: That's a good one.
3: Yeah, that's a good song.
0: That's
3: I like
0: a great
3: that.
0: Song.
3: Yeah. Okay. The person I can't wait to vote for, Condoleezza Rice.
0: Okay.
3: And
0: I think you're going to have some shots at that.
3: That's okay. Yeah. And the person, of course, we can't wait to vote against is Hillary. Poor old Hillary, you know.
0: Bless her heart.
3: But now the people in New York love her, so that's okay.
0: Yeah.
3: Okay. The saddest song ever written, I'm going to give it to Johnny Cash. I don't know who wrote it. Give My Love to Rose.
0: Okay.
3: I don't know if you've ever heard that, but that's a sad song.
0: No, I don't remember that one.
3: Well, it's this guy, you know, he's got out of prison, and he's trying to get back to Rose, and he's dying, and this cowpoke finds him, and he gives him this sad song. Oh, you just cry when you hear it.
0: That bad, eh?
3: it's a good crier, yes. Okay, I Wish I Owned a Merry-Go-Round.
0: That's great. What would you do with it?
3: Oh, well, I'd put it in the backyard, and then when it got dark, I'd turn on the lights and the music, and I'd just get out there and ride my merry-go-round.
0: That's great.
3: I love merry-go-rounds.
0: That's great.
3: Okay. I Wish I'd Never Had My First Gray Hair. I could do without that.
0: Yeah.
3: Yeah. And You and Laughter Keeps Me Young.
0: Do what?
3: The Ludlow Porch Show and Laughter Keeps Me Young.
0: Oh, well, that's good. Laughter is a great weapon against sickness and
3: this kind of thing.
0: Yeah, I agree with you completely.
3: Yes, and most days I go around and think about all the silly things that happen or said on the radio. It just keeps me kind of, like I said, feeling good.
0: Yeah, well, that's good.
3: And I need a piece of chocolate every day to keep going. I'm sorry. It's got to be chocolate.
0: You're a real chocoholic then.
3: I'm buddy.
0: Well, I don't know how many people out there in Radio Land agree with that, but I for one do. And my attitude is, what could it hurt? I mean, little chocolate here, little chocolate there.
3: A little chocolate here, a little chocolate there. Pretty soon you got 3 or 4 pounds on there.
0: Oh yeah, well you got to fight that waistline.
3: Oh well, but you know when you put that in that mouth and it melts. Oh,
0: What you want to do is you want to make sure you are alone. Things are not fattening if nobody sees you.
3: Oh, okay, I remember that.
0: Yeah. That's...
3: Well, you've had me, and ever since yesterday in the candy bed, I've just been dying for some candy, and I'm trying to stay away. But I tell you, it's hard.
0: Get you a Mr. Goodbar and bite it in two.
3: Yeah, buddy. Eat the whole thing in about a minute.
0: I've got two buddies, and both of them are diabetics. And one of them just toes the line. He just, you know, if it's not on that menu, he doesn't touch it. And the other one just smokes cigarettes and eats candy, Ollie.
3: Does everything he says.
0: Yeah. And the first one, I heard him as the good guy, said, "You know what George did?" And I said, "What?" Said, "He came here and I saw him and he took a tablet for his diabetes and then he bit a Snickers bar half in two."
3: Did a lot of good.
0: So I guess if you got a big enough candy bar or a little enough pill, I guess it'll work. That he bit it half in two.
3: Oh well, the one thing about diabetes is that you're always hungry. That's a symptom.
0: Is that right?
3: Yeah. You have cravings, and that is hard to deal with. I mean, you try to go without that diet. You know, you try to give up sweets for a day and see how hard it is.
0: I know how hard it is. I hadn't had any sweets in about 5 years.
3: Yeah. Yeah. And it's not fun, is it?
0: It there's times it's tough, and times that I think I'm used to it. You know.
3: Yeah,
0: but
3: especially, you know, how we celebrate, you know, we all have cakes and cookies and all these good things. And,
0: oh boy, yeah.
3: Yeah, and that's hard to say, well, I can't have that. That's no fun. It's not a fun thing.
0: Well, we're not used to being refused anything.
3: That's right.
0: We are all so spoiled, I guess is the word, that you want what you want when you want it.
3: And also, you know, if you're programmed to, how do we celebrate? A lot of us celebrate with food, and so it's hard to give up that certain food.
0: Yeah, certain food. I mean, food is a social thing with Americans.
3: Yeah.
0: Now, you know, I never tell anybody, hey, let's get together this afternoon and go swimming.
3: Right.
0: You know, it's let's get together this afternoon and have lunch.
3: Yeah, that's what you do.
0: Yeah, let's stop for breakfast this morning.
3: Yeah.
0: But you don't tell anybody. That is the social thing to do.
3: Mm-hmm. And yeah. It's hard. It's hard to say, even if you restrict your calories or do anything, it's hard to do.
0: Yeah, yeah.
3: I'm a failure.
0: I haven't mentioned this on the air yet, but I've just lost about 30-odd pounds.
3: Well, good for you.
0: And I'm so smug.
3: Well, I think you ought to go to a photographer and have some pictures took.
0: I don't have any room
3: to show
0: for
3: the new self.
0: I don't have any room for any more pictures. and I'm still going. I'm doing all right.
3: Well,
0: doing,
3: that's very good.
0: Doing all right.
3: Yeah.
0: Thanks to Dr. Cooper. Dr. Cooper's a wild man, but he's good at what he does. You take care. Is the snow still on the ground?
3: No, the rain melted it all.
0: Well, that's
3: it's rainy and icky up here, but I'm not a bit sad about that.
0: All right. Well, it's rainy and icky here, but it's going to be all right.
3: Yeah.
0: You take care of your sweet self.
3: You have a good day, and Benny too.
0: Talk to you later. What sweet lady? 1-800-572-8255.

1-800-572-8255. Let me tell you what we're talking about if you just joined us. Your favorite bad guy, and I don't care where he comes from, movies, television, history, what have you, like Jesse James or Robin Hood. We can do any of that, or Jack Palance. The appliance you could do without. Have you got one of those? Somebody said, sister said a vacuum cleaner. How about that one? The appliance you could do without. Anybody, the only one we're not going to get to is a hot water heater. Your favorite love song. Song you fell in love to. Song that played at the junior, senior. Your favorite love song. I can't wait to vote for blank. I can't wait to vote against blank. Two good ones. We're getting some action on those two. The saddest song ever written was. How about that one? Everybody's got a song that just brings them to tears, almost to their knees. The saddest song ever written was. And I mentioned Sonny Boy. That's got a line in it. And the angels grew lonely. They took you because they were lonely. Now I'm lonely too, Sonny Boy. Wow. That'll kill you. That'll make you turn gray overnight. Saddest song ever written. You got a nominee for that? My wife is a little blank. My wife is a little blank. I wish I owned blank. Didn't you know what I wish I owned? I wish I owned Sears. I'd be happy with that. I wish I had never had my first blank. That would have something to do with food for me. Yeah. It would, my first, what, yeast roll? something like that. My first yeast roll. My first bowl of gumbo. Blank keeps me young. I need to blank once a day. Got any of those? Let's do them. Here's what you do. You call Diddy, 1-800-572-8255. And Diddy will get you on the air through a series of small tests. He will get you on the air. Now, don't want you to forget, you can still listen to the show even when you're away from our listening area. 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Give us a call right now.

How old do you think I am? He said. I said, well, I didn't know. He said, I turned 65 about 11 months ago.

0: Tom T. Hall and his masterpiece. 1-800-572-8255. Go to Rome, Georgia, and talk to Arlene. Hello, Arlene.
1: Hi.
0: How are you?
1: I'm fine.
0: Good.
1: My favorite love song is After the Lovin'.
0: Oh, Engelbert.
1: Engelbert, yes.
0: That's a good one.
1: Excuse me?
0: That's a good one, yeah.
1: Yeah, I love that. I have, from the first time I heard it until today, it's been my favorite.
0: Yeah.
1: And the saddest I guess I've ever heard is Danny Boy. That tears me up.
0: Me too. And it's sadder when you think he's singing to his son.
1: I know.
0: Yeah,
1: that, it just, the Irish have a way of just tearing your heart out.
0: Oh, they do.
1: I enjoy your program so much.
0: Well, I appreciate the call, and you call us again. I want you to listen every day.
1: Yes, I do, and I can't wait to vote against Hillary Clinton.
0: Well, thank you. I hope you never have that opportunity.
1: I hope not, too. I hope not, too. Thank you, Ludlow.
0: You be sweet. I'll talk to you.
1: Thank you.
0: Bye-bye. 1-800-572-8255. My bias was showing, wasn't it? I apologize. Get back in there, Bias, and hush. Your favorite bad guy, the appliance you could do without. I mean, if it was gone, it would be gone, and that was it. The appliance you could do without. Your favorite love song, After the Loving. That's a great one. That's a great one. I can't wait to vote for blank. Can't wait to vote against blank. The saddest song ever written was, arguably, Danny Boy's a good choice. Good one. My wife is a little blank. Nobody has had the courage to attack that one yet. Did you know? My wife is just a little blank. I wish I owned blank. I stand by my choice of Sears Roebuck or Sears. I wish I had never had my first yeast roll. blank keeps me young. I need to blank once a day. What about that, gang? Any of those turn you on? Just join us. Our number 1-800-572-8255. I'm going to go outside during the top of the hour and see what the weather's doing. I'll give you a full report on the Georgia Mountain weather. We'll actually take care of some business here in a few minutes. So just jump in here and join us. It's going to be a good day. I promise you, I can tell already by the tone of the telephone calls that it's going to be a big day. We're going to get some funny stuff. We're going to get some serious stuff. And all in all, we're just going to laugh and scratch and rock and stare. And what is better than that? So give us a call and tell me your favorite bad guy, the appliance you could do without, your favorite love song. Saddest song ever written. My wife is just a little bit blank. I wish I owned blank. I wish I had never had my first. And I'm going to stick with yeast roll. That's a good one. Blank keeps me young, and I need to blank once a day. And y'all are stuck with that. Our number, 1-800-572-8255. You call that, Big Denny will answer the telephone. And make sure you're on the topic, and that you have a degree of understanding for the English language. And when you get all that straightened out, we're going to put you on the radio and make a star out of you. Cecil B. DeMille is waiting for you right this minute. I promise. So let's do it. This and that. We're going to stay with this for a while. Cause we'll still get some good ones. My wife is a little blank. Got an answer for that, or not the courage? We'll be right back.

0: 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And now, here's Ludlow Porch.
1: Oh, welcome back, gang. Glad you are still with us. We're doing a little of this and that and having a good time. Your favorite bad guy. The appliance you could do without. Your favorite love song. I can't wait to vote for blank. I can't wait to vote against blank. The saddest song ever written was, "My wife is a little blank. I wish I owned blank. I wish I never had my first blank. Blank keeps me young. I need to blank at least once a day." Got any comments on any of those? Jump in here and join us. 1-800-572-8255 as we talk to Uncle Jack in Somerset, Kentucky. Hello, Jack.
2: What do you say, Luddy?
1: I'm doing good. You all right, buddy?
2: Well, spring's coming on up here, Luddy.
1: Well, that's good. Everything melted, is it?
2: Yeah. You can just tell it's just changing, though, Luddy.
1: Yeah, I got you.
2: I don't know, Luddy. A vacuum cleaner, Luddy, just runs up the back of my neck when you turn it on. I don't know.
1: That's my least good chore.
2: It sets my teeth on edge, Luddy.
1: Yeah. I'm with you.
2: And then, I don't know, Elvis Presley and "Love Me Tender" was the prettiest song I ever heard.
1: A great song.
2: And Lee Van Cleve, the way he used to look down his nose.
1: Yeah. His little old narrow nose. Yeah.
2: Yeah. You know he was a paratrooper, though?
1: I didn't know that. Yeah. I didn't know that. He played a good bad guy.
2: Yeah, he sure did.
1: Yeah.
2: And Luddy always wanted a 48 Mercury, you know.
1: Uh-huh.
2: One of them fat Mercury.
1: Yeah. Did you ever get one?
2: No.
1: Well, they've gone down since 48.
2: Yeah. I showed my uncle a picture of one time, and I said, "Didn't you have one like that?" He said, "Yeah." I said, "What'd you sell it for?" He said, $500. I said, "Look at the price on it now."
1: Yeah. Yeah. Glory. In the era of $20,000 A models.
2: Yeah.
1: Yeah.
2: And I remember when old Chevrolets were sitting everywhere, Luddy.
1: Yeah. Yeah.
2: Luddy, I don't know the saddest song. I don't know. I just don't know.
1: Okay, well, you maybe don't have any sad songs.
2: And I don't know, Luddy. We're looking for you on April 30th.
1: I'll be there with bells on, I promise, big boy. You take care of yourself in the meantime.
2: Hang in there, Luddy.
1: I'll talk to you. 1-800-572-8255. I can't wait. The April 30th is when we go to Kentucky. That's going to be a red letter day because a lot of homemade candy that day. Thousands and thousands of pounds of homemade candy. We'll have a good time with it. Eating it all. Low-calorie stuff. 1-800-572-8255, the appliance you could do without. I figured, when I wrote this down, I figured that this would be a runaway with microwaves. That folks could just take their microwaves and throw them away. Hadn't happened. 1-800-572-8255, we'll be right back.

He was the kind of man that would gamble on luck, look you in the eye and never back up. But I saw him crying like a little whip pup.

0: All right. Is that a good love song or what? Great. We're going to go now to Miccosukee, Florida, and talk to a man who's been nominated 3 times as the world's best talk show caller, the Round Man. Hello, Round Man.
1: Oh, my goodness.
0: How you doing?
1: I don't know. If I wasn't a humble man, I would have been impressed with that. Hey, morning, buddy.
0: Good morning, buddy.
1: Calling to you from sunny Florida, where I'm 8 miles from the Georgia line, thank goodness.
0: Yeah. Did you hear the little spot we played a while ago about population of Florida? Florida is going, so in 5 years, it's going to be bigger than New York.
1: There's entirely too many people coming down here that stay after they give out of money.
0: Yeah. Well, I thought you'd have some comment on that.
1: Well, that's my comment.
0: Yeah, okay. All right.
1: But my weather here, cool, dismal, overcast, where a squirrel won't come out of his nest unless you take some low brass sixes and help him.
0: I guess.
1: It's one of those days.
0: I got you. It's a bad day here.
1: Yeah. I wrote down a few things here if I can read my own writing. Want to start with appliances I could live without.
0: Yeah, good.
1: I've got a Vegematic and a Mensomatic, brand new, still in the carton, that other than probably is worth more money now than I had it, I could live without them.
0: Yeah, yeah. I've got two Vegematics. Would you like?
1: No. Yeah. I have enough.
0: Both of them untarnished.
1: Yeah, and the one I couldn't live without is a can opener.
0: Ah, good, yeah.
1: It really would, because I'd have to get married again or something if I didn't have a can opener. We had one here. My wife is a little.
0: Yeah, just a little. Yeah.
1: Gone.
0: Gone, yeah, okay.
1: Gone, and I'd like to thank them all for my freedom.
0: Well, I wouldn't think that was a little. I would think yours would fit. My wife is plum gone.
1: Oh, and this is up here. I can't wait to vote against.
0: Mm-hmm.
1: I wrote in Hillary, better known as the Hilder Beast.
0: Uh-huh, okay.
1: And the one I can't wait to vote for,
0: yeah,
1: is anybody else. If Mallard Fillmore the Duck runs against Hillary, you know you got to vote for the Duck.
0: Yeah.
1: the 48 Mercury the guy had.
0: Yeah.
1: I actually had a 51 Mercury that was nothing but a lead sled. I mean, it looked cool. I looked cool in it.
0: Yeah.
1: But it was so heavy, you know what I'm talking about?
0: Yeah, yeah.
1: And just, this other, the last one I got here, favorite sad song, the Statler Brothers, I'll Go to My Grave Loving You.
0: Ooh, very good.
1: If I could ever run up against those fellas, I would like to ask them to rewrite that song to call it For Me. I'll Go to My Grave Loving All Y'all.
0: Well, very good. Very good. Very good, because I feel much the same way.
1: There you go. Yeah. But that's about it from Greater Downtown Miccosukee.
0: Do you remember the song that on that same album? it's called I'm the Official Historian.
1: Yep.
0: Of somebody's Gene something. Dorothy Jean Denny?
2: Sally Jean Burrell Dorothy Jean Burrell, something
0: yeah,
2: like that?
0: Yeah, Dorothy Jean Burrell. And it says, I know everything about her except where she is right now.
1: I tell you, I love them Statler Brothers, but there's one of them with all that hair on his face. I'd rather not look at him, but he sounds good.
0: Well, he does. He does sound good. And he's with the Oak Ridge Boys. And the reason
1: that's the one I'm thinking.
0: Yeah, the reason for that is that he works part time at a mattress factory. That's what he's doing.
1: Yeah,
0: you probably can't sing.
1: Okay.
0: But
1: one last thing, I haven't mentioned the Miccosukee Hilton lately.
0: You know, you haven't.
1: And I brought up squirrel, which we refer to as tree chicken.
0: Yeah.
1: But that's on our daily buffet at the hotel.
0: Oh, really?
1: Yes, sir. Squirrel three ways. You know what we call a watermelon?
0: What do you call a watermelon?
1: A boneless ham. It's a strange place, but I love it. All right, Ludlow, I'm out of here.
0: All right, big boy. Take care of your bad self. Bye-bye. I'll talk to you. Bye-bye. 1-800-572-8255. a funny, a crazy man. Ludlow and Diddy, and you're listed to both of us together on the Fudseeker Radio Network. Stay with us.

0: 1-800-572-8255 as we go to lovely Eubank, Kentucky and talk to Dorothy. Hello, Dorothy.
1: Hello, Lolo.
0: How are you, my sweet?
1: I'm just fine.
0: Good.
1: I was calling to tell you my favorite sad song.
0: Okay.
1: I think it's called Bringing Mary Home. Mac Wiseman did it. Have you ever heard that?
0: Yeah, that's very familiar. Bring her home on a train?
1: No, he picked her up in a car.
0: Oh.
1: I can't remember how it went. Lord, how did it go? A wreck.
0: A wreck had happened. Okay.
1: He took her home anyway. I don't remember the whole story.
0: Okay, what
1: a shame. And then my appliance that I could do without is probably surprising to most people, but it would be the dishwasher. Because you have to clean the dishes up first before you put them in the dishwasher.
0: Yeah.
1: Then they don't get them clean all the time. And I've got a good two-legged dishwasher here named Lloyd. And it's soon to use him.
0: All right.
1: And we plan on seeing you when you come to Somerset. And I'd like to meet Sister and some of these. Is it Roberta that calls in from Science Hill?
0: Yeah,
1: I'd like to meet them, too.
0: Well,
1: I've made that potato candy.
0: Have you?
1: Mm-hmm. It's good.
0: You might want to take another shot and make some more.
1: Well, I'll try.
0: You be sweet, and I'll see you on the 30th.
1: All right.
0: Take care now.
1: Okay, bye-bye.
0: Bye-bye. 1-800-572-8255. He's here. Choo Choo Man, Dallas, Georgia. What do you say, Choo?
2: Hello, Ludlow.
0: How you doing?
2: Well, I do. I do. Just barely do, though.
0: I know. Well, but you do it regularly.
2: Oh, yeah, I do. Luddy, now, a sad song is one you don't even have to hear. You just have to think about it.
0: Yeah.
2: And start crying.
0: You're right.
2: Now, that's a sad song.
0: You are right.
2: And Hank Williams had some of them.
0: Yeah.
2: And I guess the favorite one of Hank's that I like is I Dreamed About Mama Last Night. And it's just, man, you can't hardly listen to that one.
0: I don't recall that one, but the one that he puts me in the wall with is his favorite. I'm so lonesome I could cry.
2: I'm so lonesome I could cry. That's a sad one, too.
0: Because lonely hurts.
2: Uh-huh. but one, it's not a Hank Williams song, but it's an old song, and it's in the baggage car just ahead.
0: Yeah.
2: It's about this man. He's got his little baby, and his baby's crying, and everybody in the baggage cars, everybody in the Pullman is hollering at him, telling him to shut that baby up, you know.
0: Yeah.
2: And said one guy said, take it to his mama. He said, I wish I could, but she's in the baggage car just ahead.
0: Oh, killer. That's a killer.
2: I wish I could, but he said she's in the baggage car just ahead.
0: Ooh, that's a killer.
2: Oh, yeah.
0: That is a killer.
2: Yeah, but that's that's I guess that could be my favorite saddest song.
0: It could be mine too. That's tough.
2: You just have to think about it and start. Tears start dropping. You know?
0: Absolutely. Well, that's tough, too.
2: Yeah, now, what else did we have?
0: My wife is a little blank.
2: Yeah.
0: I wish I owned blank. I wish I had never had my first blank.
2: All right. I guess if I had a choice, I'd say I wish I'd never had my first beer.
0: Okay.
2: Because I'd be a millionaire today.
0: Yeah. Well, you know, I feel the same way about biscuits and gravy. I think I got to have them every morning for breakfast.
2: And you know, when I first started drinking beer for fun, you know, to be with the crowd.
0: Yeah.
2: I hated the stuff. But I did it just to be with the crowd, yeah, you know.
0: And gradually developed a taste for it.
2: And then I got to liking it.
0: Yeah.
2: It didn't taste all that bad after I got used to it.
0: Yeah, well, I guess you can develop a taste for almost anything.
2: Oh, yeah. So I guess that would be one thing that I wish I'd have never had my first.
0: You spent a little money on beer in your day, did you?
2: A bunch of it.
0: Riding in a Mercury.
2: I could buy another SUV if I left it alone.
0: Well, we all live and learn, and sometimes we grow up very slowly, too, very slowly.
2: Oh, yeah. But, you know, that's life. I mean, we have to just do the best we can do.
0: You have to take the good with the bad.
2: That's right. Well, you have a good one, Lud.
0: Okay, big boy, I'll talk to you later.
2: All right, bye-bye.
0: Hang right in there. Yeah, sooner in life you learn that you have to take the good with the bad, better off you'll be. And that's the name of that tune. Our number, 1-800-572-8255. This and that, the appliance you could do without, your favorite love song, the saddest song ever written, I wish I owned blank, I wish I had never had my first biscuits and gravy. Yeah, I would have a lot easier time losing weight if biscuits and gravy did not exist. 1-800-572-8255. We'll be right back.

0: Lynn Ames, there's your love song game. 1-800-572-8255. Let's talk to Claude in Cleveland, Tennessee. Hello, brother. How you doing?
1: I'm doing great, Ludlow.
0: Good, good.
1: You know this is 91, don't you?
0: I know who it is, my man.
1: 91 today.
0: Today your birthday.
1: Yeah, thank you very much.
0: Well, happy birthday to you. That's why I did not know that.
1: You didn't?
0: No, I knew you had a birthday like everybody else.
1: Since I got this old, I just have one a year now.
0: Well, that's good.
1: Anyhow, about these sad songs.
0: Yeah.
1: Little Rosebud Casket.
0: All right, I remember that.
1: Leather Edged in Black.
0: Yeah.
1: And now, could it be I'll back up a little bit on that candy, because I lost out on that yesterday?
0: Yeah, back up.
1: I want Three Musketeers. I really like them Three Musketeers.
0: Oh, yeah.
1: And Peanut Brittle.
0: All right. Me too.
1: Could I give you a little joke then?
0: Give me a little joke, yeah.
1: This old man went for a physical checkup on him. Doctor checked him over and says, well, said, look, everything in pretty good shape. Everything but them teeth, said, they've got to come out of there, and he just reached up there and got them and handed them to him. Have a good day, Ludlow.
0: Hi, buddy. I'll talk to you.
1: Thank you for that happy birthday.
0: Well, I hope you have many, many more. I really mean that.
1: Thank you very much.
0: Take care. Bye-bye. 91 years old and still fighting it. 1-800-572-8255, Somerset, Kentucky, and Pale Horse. Hello, Pale Horse.
2: Hey, mister, how you doing?
0: I'm doing good, buddy. You all right?
2: Yeah, man. Got good. Another day above ground.
0: Got a boy.
2: Yeah, buddy. I guess the saddest song I've ever heard is Chiseled in Stone by Vern Gosden.
0: Okay, I don't know that one.
2: Well.
0: But it sounds sad.
2: Well, it is.
0: Yeah.
2: It strikes chords to a lot of things.
0: Yeah.
2: Can't talk that tombstone.
0: Well, that's
2: you
0: exactly
2: don't talk back much.
0: Exactly right, and when you hear a song like that touches your heart for whatever reason, you know, a day or a season or whatever reason, you don't ever forget them.
2: Well, when you're surrounded by it for a great deal of time, in and out and through life and other, you know, and other aspects also, it really hits home.
0: Right.
2: I guess the greatest love song I ever heard was Ray Charles, I Can't Stop Loving You.
0: It's a great one.
2: And I like that.
0: It's a great one.
2: It means a lot to me. The appliances I can live without, boy, they're a sack full. Vacuum cleaner, ain't nothing but a dust maker.
0: All right.
2: I guess television be another one.
0: You know,
2: because I can do without it. And a confounded microwave.
0: A confounded microwave?
2: Yeah, boy. Better get that on it. Got to have heat 'em up. So you need to fire the cook and go on.
0: let me ask you a question.
2: Go ahead.
0: You in the funeral business?
2: No, sir.
0: No? Okay.
2: What about the Pale Horse?
0: Well, the Pale Horse and the fact that you have mentioned, you know, something about it in the past. I just thought
2: I've dealt with it a great deal, Ludlow.
0: Yeah.
2: And
0: okay.
2: I got that name when I was in the service.
0: Yeah.
2: My own time ago.
0: All right.
2: Let's leave it where it lays.
0: It is right where you left it, my man, and it always will be. You take care of yourself.
2: Have a good day.
0: All right, take care now. Bye-bye. 1-800-572-8255. Here she is, Cleveland, Tennessee, the cleaning woman. Hello, cleaning woman.
3: Hello, Ludlow.
0: How you doing?
3: Good morning to you. I'm fine.
0: Good.
3: I'm fine. Not as fine as Claude, though. He claims to be 91, but we know he's really 61.
0: That's right.
3: Got everybody thinking he's 91.
0: Yeah, that way he can drink legally.
3: That's right. Easy case, I tell you. You guys need to lay off the vacuum cleaners now. That's how I make my living.
0: Yeah. People don't like them, do they?
3: I know. They really don't. But I tell you what, I have had to clean houses without them.
0: Mm-hmm.
3: And it is much more convenient with them. The trick is to have a good one and one that doesn't throw the dirt back out into the room and that kind of stuff.
0: What kind do you recommend?
3: Well, the kind I particularly like is a Sears Kenmore. It's a canister. Has bag.
0: Like a shop vac?
3: No, it's not a shop vac. It's a canister. In other words, you drag it behind you, and then it has a power head on the end as opposed to an upright. I like them because they have basically a triple filtration, which is the bag is thick and triple filter. Then it has another filter in front of the motor and then another HEPA filter on the back. So nothing comes out of that vacuum cleaner.
0: All right. Well, that's good.
3: I like that.
0: Yeah, that is good.
3: And it's not very, very noisy. If it does get noisy, it needs to be worked on.
0: Well, that's my least favorite chore to do around the house.
3: Vacuum.
0: Ooh,
3: a lot of people feel that way, and that's why I'm in business, I guess.
0: Yeah, I guess
3: because,
0: so.
3: And a lot of people actually can't. It hurts them physically to do it if they have any kind of back problem.
0: That's it. It hurts me.
3: How convenient for you, Ludlow. Okay, the first thing I thought of when you mentioned sad songs, and I know I say this every time, I think, and a love song too, but I think it's very sad because it's pitiful, and that is Marie Elena. And I think it's pitiful because the boy is so in love with her, and he's telling her that if she would just come and go with him, he has enough love for both of them. She don't even have to love him. He just wants to be with her.
0: What a stupid idiot he is.
3: I know. It's just sad, isn't it? It's
0: really very sad.
3: The thing I never had my first bag of M&Ms. I remember distinctly when I got my first job and was able to buy for myself to share with none of my six brothers and sisters a half-pound bag of M&Ms, and that's what got me started on the downhill slide to chocoholism. On the other hand, I'm glad I never had my first cigarette. I never had a desire to smoke, and I'm
0: very
3: glad
0: good.
3: I never tried it just because everybody else was.
0: Very good. Excellent.
3: What I wish I owned was the rights to the song Happy Birthday.
0: Oh, that'd be nice, wouldn't it?
3: Yeah, wouldn't it be lovely to get a residual off of that every time somebody sang it?
0: Well, yeah, that's the reason I chose to own Sears Roebuck.
3: That's true, you know, yeah. And they're getting a lot of publicity. I don't know if you ever get to watch that program where they build the people a new house in 7 days.
0: Yeah.
3: And it is sponsored by Sears, among other people. And, boy, they have gotten a lot of mileage out of that thing.
0: Yeah. Well,
3: giving
0: all
3: away
0: right.
3: the appliances and everything.
0: Well, all right, my love. You take care of your bad self.
3: Oh, I sure will.
0: Talk to you later. Talk to you later. Bye-bye.
3: Bye-bye.
0: 1-800-572-8255.

0: 1-800-572-8255. We're talking about this and that. I want to know who's your favorite bad guy. The appliance you could do without. Boy, the vacuum cleaners lead by a mile. The appliances you could do without. Your favorite love song. Got a bunch of those good ones. I can't wait to vote for blank. I can't wait to vote against blank. The saddest song ever written was blank. Had some good nominees. My wife is little blank. Nobody has called about that yet. Nobody has a wife out there who is a little blank. If you are, call us. I wish I could. No, I beg you, erase all that. I wish I owned blank. I wish I had never had my first blank. Blank keeps me young, and I need to blank once a day. Any of those ring your chimes, jump in here and join us, Fun Seekers Radio Network, and we'll just talk about it. Good stuff. 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You know what I'm talking about? 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Is that what they're thinking? Call us 1-800-572-8255. Starting with the top of this thing, your favorite bad guy. Boy, that's Robert Mitchum. I saw Robert Mitchum in a movie the other night where he was a bad guy. He plays a real bad, bad guy. And he plays a real good, good guy. Very versatile guy, because he really does. But so I got Jack Palance up there. I've got a bunch of them. Who's the guy? I've lost the name. Played Perry Mason. His weight fluctuates between about 190 and about 320. Raymond Burr, great bad guy. His early works, early roles, and that almost all of them, he played bad guys. I guess because of his weight. They have the idea in Hollywood, Danny, that if you got a few extra pounds on you, that you can play a bad guy.
1: More of you, I guess, to hate.
0: I just resent that from the sissies out there.
1: And you know, somebody we never really think of as being a bad guy because it's so ingrained as being Andy Taylor. But, you know, Andy Griffith,
0: oh boy,
1: he can really turn that into a mean sucker.
0: He really can. Did you see remember the one about the Texas massacre, or so, Texas killing? His daughter was killed by, his character's daughter was killed by

0: Sheriff Andy Taylor. I love it. 1-800-572-8255. We're going to get right back to the phones and talk to my friend Ben Blessed. Hello, Ben.
1: Good morning, Mr. Porch.
0: What you up to, big boy?
1: Oh, I'm up to about 5'8".
0: All right, good.
1: Starting to shrink, though. I was up to 5'8 and a half. As I get older, I get shorter.
0: 5'8 is good. 5'8 is just a nice... You don't fool with anybody's breathing, you know. You just walk along the sidewalk, minding your own business. 5'8", not too tall, not too short, just right. 5'8".
1: There you go.
0: Yeah.
1: How about Henry Silva for a bad guy?
0: You know what? And he plays everything from Indians to mafia guys.
1: Oh yeah.
0: And
1: he does it all
0: very well. You're very well.
1: Yeah, he was a good one.
0: He's made a nice living doing that all these years.
1: Yes, sir. Also, my wife is a little spoiled.
0: A little spoiled. Tell me about how that happened.
1: Well, I did it.
0: All right.
1: She's so much better than me. You know, I figured I had to spoil her to keep her around.
0: All right. Now we're getting to the soul of this thing.
1: Yes, sir.
0: You just love her so much, you had to spoil her.
1: Yes, sir. I didn't have a choice. What else did we have?
0: What's the use of having one if you don't spoil them?
1: I wish
0: I owned blank. I wish I'd never.
1: I don't have any monetary wishes I can think of.
0: I wish I had never had my first blank.
1: I wish I'd never had my first cigarette. Of course, I've been without them now 12, 15 years, but.
0: Still miss them.
1: Smoked them for a long time.
0: Yep, still miss them too, eh?
1: Not really. Not as bad. I mean, not
0: as bad.
1: Once in a great while, if I'm going out and there's a bunch of people, you know, and they're all smoking. I miss it a little bit then, but since I don't imbibe in alcoholic beverages, it's not as bad.
0: Well, the nice thing about it, after 12, 15 years, that even though the craving hits you, it only lasts about 10 seconds.
1: At the most.
0: Yeah. And that's wonderful. That's wonderful.
1: Well, this is a good show.
0: Well, I'm glad you enjoyed it. I'm glad you're here, and I hope you'll call us again soon, big boy.
1: Regular, yes, sir.
0: We love it. Take care of yourself.
1: Have a blessed one.
0: All right, bye-bye. 1-800-572-8255. Your favorite bad guy, the appliance you could do without. Your favorite love song, I can't wait to vote for blank. I can't wait to vote against blank. The saddest song ever written was blank. My wife is a little blank. I wish I owned blank. I would settle for Sears Roebuck. I thought about GM, but they got some financial troubles I don't want to be involved in. I wish I had never had my first sausage and biscuit or... Sausage, gravy and biscuit, that's what I'm trying to say. Blank keeps me young. I need a blank once a day. And right now I need to take a break on the Fun Seekers Radio Network.

0: Did he talk about sad songs?
1: There's one of them.
0: That's one of the greats. One of the greats. Cleveland, Tennessee, and my buddy Minion. Where have you been, young lady?
2: Well, I just haven't had nothing to say. Nobody believes that around here.
0: I'm glad you're back, no matter where you've been.
2: Oh, thank you very much. I've listened a lot, but
0: good.
2: I've been working.
0: Oh, I understand.
2: No, I wish I'd never had my first cigarette. I really do.
0: Yeah.
2: Because I could smoke one as long as a telephone pole right now,
0: right.
2: And I gave them up many years ago.
0: Never quite lose that. It's a bad thing because it just never leaves you.
2: No, it's an addiction.
0: No question about that.
2: And the appliance I can do without is an iron. I don't care if I never see another electric iron as long as I live.

0: People used to spend one day a week with an iron in their hand.
1: I did.
0: Yeah.
1: I did. I had to iron ruffles for four little girls.
0: Ooh.
1: And I can't wait to vote for a gentleman from this state is Zach Womp. In any capacity, because anybody with a name like Zach Womp deserves everybody to vote for him.
0: Yeah, how does he spell his last name?
1: W-A-M-P.
0: Okay, Zach Womp.
1: Yeah, and he is a good guy. He is proven and a trusted fella, and I really am sincere. I'll vote for him.
0: What's he going to run for?
1: I believe he's going to come in there for senator.
0: All
1: state
0: right.
1: Senator. I hope so.
0: I'll be interested to watch.
1: And I can't wait to vote against any Democrat.
0: Okay.
1: I'm sorry. I'm like my husband.
0: You've got them all on the same list, have you?
1: Yeah. My husband felt like none of them would be in heaven, so. And the saddest song that's pertinent today now to me is You Are Always On My Mind by Willie Nelson.
0: That's a great one.
1: And pertinent from long ago. Now, this is the things of childhood and what I thought were the worst things that could ever happen that were in the future then was this song, That Silver-Haired Daddy of Mine.
0: Yeah.
1: It meant a loss somewhere in my future that I couldn't face.
0: That's right.
1: At that time. But my favorite childhood bad guy was Roy Barcroft, by far.
0: It was in every cowboy picture ever made, I guess.
1: Absolutely. And I was at every Saturday. I went to the movie every Saturday.
0: Oh, you were a cowgirl.
1: Oh, I certainly was.
0: I've
1: seen them all, and all the serials and everything. And from the time that it didn't cost but a dime to get in, and where I had to walk down a railroad track to get there.
0: Yeah.
1: And see, all the bad guys of long ago, you can laugh at thinking about them right now.
0: That's right.
1: But the bad guys of today, now, there's nothing funny about Bin Laden or O.J. Simpson or teenage gangs or some of these crooked politicians. I just don't think Bill Clinton's funny. I don't think Hillary is funny.
0: Not a humorous bone in their body.
1: Yep. Right. Well, they're Democrats, too.
0: Well, now, listen, we'll...
1: And I want to own some of the TV networks.
0: Okay, well, take a couple of them. They're small.
1: Okay.
0: I got
1: thanks,
0: to go.
1: Ludlow.
0: And you take care of yourself. Bye-bye. And I want to give all the Democrats who call your home phone number. We'll be right back. You stay with us.

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1: All right, welcome back, gang. It is our final hour together for the day, and we're going to open it up. We've been talking about this and that, and we can still talk about your appliances and whatever if you want to. But if you want to change the topic, have at it. 1-800-572-8255. Let's get right back to the phones. Go to beautiful Chattanooga, Tennessee, and talk to Noah. Hello, Noah.
2: Hello, Ludlow. How are you?
1: I'm doing good, big boy. You all right today?
2: I'm fine.
1: Good.
2: The three appliances I can do without.
1: Tell me about them.
2: The dishwasher. The only thing it's good for is to store the dirty dishes. Get them out of sight. It's too much work to get ready for it.
1: All right.
2: And the next one is a disposal.
1: Okay. You don't use that much?
2: No.
1: All right.
2: Because it's something else to get stuck up.
1: Yeah. Yeah, well, that's true.
2: And there's so many things you can't put in. You can't put a tin can or a plastic cup and such as that.
1: Yeah.
2: Anyway, the third one is a bathroom accessory, a bidet.
1: Okay. You don't need that, do you?
2: I've gotten along all this time without all three of them.
1: Okay, well, I just way to go.
2: What?
1: I said, way to go.
2: Yeah.
1: Yeah, good girl, good guy. Yeah.
2: All right.
1: You take care of yourself.
2: I'll do it. That's the reason I got this far.
1: Atta boy.
2: All right, bye.
1: 1-800-572-8255 is our number. It's great. It's a great day. Let's talk to Misconduct in LaGrange, Georgia. Hello, Misconduct in LaGrange, Georgia.
3: Good morning, dear.
1: How you doing?
3: What a privilege to follow my boyfriend.
1: Okay.
3: Noah Kent and I keep in touch all the time.
1: Well, good.
3: We've got a romance going. We just keep it a secret.
1: All right.
3: Okay, what was I going to say? Oh, the Godfather heard you this morning. He said, who's afraid to say that my wife is a little? And he just started running off at the mouth. Smart, crazy, mean. And I looked at him real hard, and he said, and sometimes a little bit wonderful. So he's a man after your heart, ain't he?
1: Yes, indeed. A man has covered himself up. Yeah, that's good. That's good.
3: Okay.
1: It's like crawling into a foxhole and putting it in behind you.
3: Mm-hmm. He covers his back every once in a while.
1: I love that.
3: And my favorite bad guy?
1: Yeah.
3: It would have to be Lon Chaney Jr. as the Wolf Man.
1: Yeah, very good.
3: Hey, bless his heart. He couldn't help it when the Wolf Bane bloomed.
1: Boy, but was he scary when I was a little boy?
3: Uh-huh. Well, that was a bad guy.
1: Wow, yeah.
3: And so was Dracula.
1: Yeah, Dracula worried me more because Dracula could be invisible.
3: Mm-hmm.
1: Yeah. He's...
3: And he could climb.
1: Yeah, or fly.
3: Hang
1: yeah.
3: upside down outside
1: yeah.
3: your window.
1: You're bad
3: Ooh.
1: Guy.
3: Woo. Scary, scary. Oh, the gentleman that called in, Pale Horse from Somerset. I appreciate him mentioning my cousin. Vern Cousins, my cousin. I appreciate him mentioning that song, Chiseled in Stone, because I've told you a million times that it is a wonderful, sad song. And you say you've never heard it. He made a number one with that song.
1: Really?
3: Need to look for it, dear. He's my cousin, but he's got some great music.
1: How long ago did he have that?
3: Gosh. 25 years ago, 20.
1: Be right hard to find.
3: No, you go to the music store, they'll get it for you.
1: All right.
3: They can get you a DVD or a CD.
1: All right.
3: Let's see now, what else, what keeps me young?
1: Yeah.
3: Well, for one thing, the Godfather keeps me young, because I can never get as old as he is.
1: All right.
3: And he says, well, how can you jump up and down and run around here and do all this crazy stuff? I said, because I'm not as old as you are. See.
1: Twisting the knife, aren't you?
3: Mm-hmm.
1: Yeah.
3: And what I wish I'd never had my first time, a slot machine sitting in front of me, daring me. Because I can't stand it. I'll stay up for 3 days if you take me somewhere.
1: You disappear if you take you somewhere, do you?
3: Well, no, I just sit there in that one spot by that one machine I've picked out.
1: That's fun.
3: Nobody else can have it.
1: That's fun.
3: What I wish I'd never had?
1: Well, yeah.
3: My DUI.
1: Oh, yeah, you told me about that one time.
3: Uh-huh, everybody thinks I'm lying. I tell the dirt on myself.
1: I believe you. What did they do to you?
3: Oh, made me eat peanut butter and jelly sandwiches and bologna sandwiches with rent mayonnaise and powdered milk. And,
1: well, it sounds like not a fun place.
3: But they give me cable TV and let me smoke all the cigarettes I wanted to. But I'm not going back because you can't smoke in jail anymore.
1: Oh.
3: See, they've ruined that.
1: You're a bad woman.
3: I had a pretty good vacation there for a little bit. But,
1: oh, well, that's good.
3: But it wouldn't be nice anymore because I can't smoke.
1: But it didn't stop you from drinking, though, did it?
3: I don't drive.
1: Okay, you just drink. That's good.
3: Now you're making me out to be worse than I am.
1: You're a crazy woman. You're a crazy woman. Well, we love you. You're our crazy woman.
3: Oh, I got my Blue Willie and cookbook.
1: Oh, good. Mm-hmm. Pretty, isn't it?
3: Huh?
1: It's pretty, isn't it?
3: Oh, it's beautiful, yeah. And everybody needs to get one. I can't wait. See, I cook 7 days a week,
1: mm-hmm.
3: And sometimes it gets kind of aggravating trying to figure out what are you going to have because you have the same old things.
1: A little variety,
3: So I can't wait to get in there and find something different to fix. And Mr. Lewis autographed it to me.
1: Well, that's fine.
3: He said he enjoyed me for years and years on the Little Old Porch Show, and to keep up the good work, and God bless.
1: He's a good one.
3: Oh, now I can treasure it.
1: He's a good one.
3: Take care.
1: All right, sweetie. You be good. I'll talk to you. 1-800-572-8255. Open line, gang. We'll be right back.

0: 1-800-572-8255. What is on your mind? Go to Athens, Tennessee, and talk to my friend Steve on the radio. Hello, Steve.
1: Good morning, Ludlow.
0: How you doing? I'm fine, big boy. You all right?
1: Okay. Andy Griffith's best performance as a bad man would have to be John Wallace of Coweta County.
0: Very good. Very good. Good choice.
1: And the sad songs, I'll say, an old tearjerker from World War II, I'll Get By. Buddy Clark, I think, recorded that one. And then Once Upon a Time by Tony Bennett.
0: Very good.
1: One I wouldn't vote for, I've got to give you initials here, is H.C.
0: Okay.
1: And I wouldn't vote for her because, well, if I said the name, I would have to buy everyone in here a cup of coffee, and I don't have that much change in my pocket.
0: Okay.
1: And I just don't want to Wild Bill back in the Oval Office. And favorite bad guys.
0: Yeah.
1: Lyle Betker and Robert Wilkie.
0: Yeah, very good. Two good choices.
1: All right, thank you. Have a good one.
0: All right, buddy, you take care of yourself. I'll talk to you. Bye-bye. Lyle Betker and Robert Wilkie. Robert Wilkie's been in everything, and Lyle Betker was the bad guy in The Greatest Show on Earth. Remember the guy sitting in a convertible when the train hit it? That's who he was. And both of them made a nice living playing bad guys. A lot of people have. I mentioned Lon Chaney Jr. a while ago. He played the Wolfman, who was a bad guy, but he also played the guy who was not the Wolfman unless the moon was full. So he played a good guy and a bad guy. But mostly he played a bad guy. And when he played in something that wasn't requiring any makeup at all, he was, you know, the town drunk or the town bully or that sort of thing. But never as popular, as big as his father. But who was? I don't think many people were. I think if we started listening right today, we'd have a hard time taking five that were bigger stars than Lon Chaney Sr., who did the original of a bunch of horror films. What was he made famous? Yeah, I don't know, The Hunchback of Notre Dame. He played Quasimodo and made Quasimodo famous. And a lot of other ones. He was a biggie. He was a biggie. And he didn't play all monster pictures. He played some good guy stuff. All right, gang, we're having an open line here, and we'll talk about anything that's on your mind. 1-800-572-8255 is the way you reach us. Denny's the guy you talk to, and Denny will get you all cleared up and on the straight and narrow, and first thing you know, you'll be talking on the radio. So let's do it. 1-800-572-8255, and we'll talk about anything you want to talk about within reason. Jump in here and join us. And we also, what appliance could you do without? We'll talk about that some more if you're mind to. What appliance could you do? Appliance could you do without? We'll talk about it. 1-800-572-8255. More right after.

Frankie Lee. Great, great song. I don't know where that was the number one for him. He had a lot of number one songs, and that's a big one. Gave me a mountain I could not climb. 1-800-572-8255. I'm a little surprised by what we heard a few minutes ago about the growth of the state of Florida, and how fast it is growing. And in 5 years, they think it's projected. I say that in 5 years, that it will be larger than New York State, more populated than New York State, and that it will be the third largest state in the union, population wise. And boy, I found that hard to believe, but it's got to be the truth, because I think about the folks I know who have moved to Florida, taken their golf clubs, and just settled down. And if you're living in Pennsylvania or wherever, Atlanta for that matter, and are a golf nut, that simply means you just can't get enough golfing in it ever. But you could buy you a little place. Kids all gone from home, and you can buy you a little place in Florida, right in the middle of 47 golf courses, and play every day. I know a lot of people have done that. My Philadelphia friends, they both got bitten by the 9 children. They got, had the children up and out of the house. They felt like they had a new house. And they did, and I thought they never would. A lot of roots in Philadelphia for this family. But they moved to Florida, and they play golf 3 or 4 times a week at least. And I can tell you a half a dozen people that same way. That's what's happening in Florida. I don't mean it's all golf, of course, but that's what's happening in Florida. People are going there not as tourists, but you go into a little town that you think is nothing much because it sits on the main drag on a main looking highway. And you go through there, and there's a little post office and a little police station and a little few, you know, lawyer's office and that sort of thing. And you go out the other side, you think that's a little town. Crescent City is a good example of this. But you turn right off of that road anywhere and start riding around those old groves out there, and you're going to find out that those old orange groves, a lot of them, have been turned into subdivisions. If not subdivisions, trailer courts. Is that trailer courts, trailer parks, where they have trailers, mobile homes? I'm trying to be politically correct, I don't know how. Where they have trailers. So that's where the growth is. All of those folks can either get to a fishing hole for the fishermen they took down there, or get to a golf course. And you know about golfers. When you really have the golf bug to bite you, it bites hard. And if you can picture yourself, or a real estate agent can paint you a picture of laying around under a tree there until it's tea time, you're probably going to jump ahead and go try that. That's the reason Florida's growing. And the people in Florida love it. And it has nothing to do with Disney, I don't think. Although you got to allow for a certain part of growth there, because I don't know how many jobs are Disney connected, but a bunch of them. And you got to have jobs for that. Jobs do attract people, but not as much as golf. Golf attracts people. I'd like to hear that debated sometime. But I do think that's very interesting that they say in 3 years it'll be larger than in New York State. And that's where they're all coming from. Not all of them, but there's Michigan and New York State. And that's where they're all coming from. Check the tags next time you've done it. They love it.
1-800-572-8255. We'll go back to telephones after this.

0: Guard.
1: Bob Ludlow, Warden. He's beginning to crack up. Wants to see you right away.
2: Good.
1: Maybe he's going to confess. Let my guitar
3: playing. I'll never confess. 1-800-572-8255. Let's talk to Will Not Go. Hello there, buddy. How you doing?
4: Oh, I'm doing pretty good. How about yourself, Ludlow?
3: Wide open. Wide open
4: well,
3: to there.
4: Well, before I get started, I do have a bone to pick with you.
3: All right, let's do it.
4: Yesterday, I had to go and buy two candy bars. I was looking for the third one and couldn't find it, but I had to get a Hershey's bar, a 100 grand, and I was looking for a Clark bar, and they didn't happen to have any when I was there. And those are the first candy bars I've probably eaten in about a month, and I had to eat both of them because, you know, naturally I bought them and I couldn't let them go to waste.
3: Oh, no, they get all powdery, yeah.
4: Oh, that's it. Oh, and somebody was talking about a Chunky bar yesterday.
3: Yeah.
4: They still make them.
3: Oh, wonderful.
4: This store I stopped in, now it was the large, the extra large, it was the dollar size candy bar.
3: Yeah.
4: And I was going to pick one up, but I figured if I ate that thing, my eyes would roll back in my head, and I wouldn't be good for the rest of the day.
3: No question. So, you'd need a bed right away.
4: Oh, absolutely. Absolutely. I tell you what. Okay.
3: But did now, you ever find a Clark bar?
4: No, I didn't. And this store I stopped in, they had to have a million candy bars there, but I didn't see one. And later on in the evening, I decided since I'd already had all that chocolate, I wasn't going to look for another one. But I'll probably have to get me one because you know how it is. You talk about something and get the taste in your mouth, and you know you just got to have it until you know
3: yep.
4: The hours don't drive you crazy.
3: You're exactly right.
4: That's right.
3: The craving will kill you.
4: There you go. Oh, that's it. Oh, and my favorite love song anyway is let's see, it's by Neil McCoy, and it is "Then You Can Tell Me Goodbye."
3: Okay.
4: And I don't know if you've ever heard it, but the line is, he's singing to his girlfriend, wife, and he says, "I'll give you a million years, and if it doesn't work out, then you can tell me goodbye."
3: Oh, nice line.
4: So, yeah. And probably my favorite sad song, at least to me it's always sad, is "Green, Green Grass of Home."
3: Very sad.
4: Yes, it is. Yes,
3: very
4: it
3: sad.
4: Is.
3: We have a natural affinity for convicts in this country.
4: That's right. Oh, my goodness.
3: Hey, we just love them to death. We tie yellow ribbons around things when they're coming home.
4: That's right.
3: All that stuff.
4: There you go.
3: All right, well, you've been doing all right then.
4: Oh, yeah, I can't complain, which it wouldn't do any good if I did.
3: I know it.
4: That's it.
3: You take care.
4: You take care of yourself.
3: Call us soon, buddy.
4: All righty.
3: Hang in there. 1-800-572-8255. Let's go to Griffin, Georgia, and talk to Lamar. Lamar, how you doing?
5: Wonderful, Ludlow. My better half finally let me out of the cage.
3: Well, that's good.
5: I've been listening often and wanted to call so much, but I always seem to be in the wrong place.
3: Well, I got you. I understand how that is, wrong place at the right time.
5: And that gentleman right before me just got my song, "Green Green Grass of Home,"
3: yeah.
5: Tom Jones.
3: Yeah.
5: I love it by Tom Jones, but one of my favorite love songs, mine and my wife, is we have it, but I can't remember the artist. Is "It Must Be Magic," and I don't know if you can remember that one or not.
3: No, I don't remember it offhand, but if I...
5: I'd sing it for you, but I don't want everybody to be cutting their radios off.
3: Well, I don't either. Thank you very much.
5: And my wife is a little doll.
3: A little doll.
5: Yeah, she posed for a picture with you at the Wacko party.
3: Uh-huh.
5: And she had been sick for a while, and she was doing better and feeling the best that day. She hadn't a long time, and she's doing great now.
3: Good.
5: And now, see, when I first met her, that's why I say she's a little doll. All I want to do is touch her and pet her.
3: Uh-huh.
5: And I have two big dogs. That's right. I mean, it's still, I just want to, you know, stroke her hair.
3: You love that old girl.
5: I guarantee it. And I have two kind of large dogs. They're both Sooners and strays that we took in. But I love a little lap dog.
3: Uh-huh.
5: And that's why I don't have one now, because it'd be taking my attention away from my wife.
3: We can't do that.
5: I guarantee it.
3: You can't do it. Well, you sound like a lucky, lucky man.
5: Well, I appreciate that. I've really been blessed. And Now, you were talking about Robert Mitchum and seeing him in a movie a while back.
3: Yeah.
5: And that was probably Cape Fear, because he played one real bad guy in Cape Fear.
3: He should have. No, it wasn't Cape Fear, but you're right. He played one mean motor scooter in Cape Fear.
5: He sure did. And Lee Van Cleef, he is one of my favorite, because most of the bad guys, when I see them in a movie, I can't stand them.
3: Mm-hmm.
5: But for some reason or another, in Clint Eastwood's movies, you know, Few Dollars More and all that, Fistful of Dollars, they would not have been as good without him.
3: No question about it. No question. He's a bad guy and a sleazeball, but there's something about him. I don't know where it's coolness or what, but there's something about him that just attracts you to him.
5: I may have heard this on your show, because I pick a lot of tips up off of Fun Seekers Network, but that he was a martial artist instructor and had instructed Chuck Norris. Now, I don't know if I picked this up off of your show or where, but...
3: I don't know. I haven't heard that, but it could very well be true.
5: And Andy Griffith, now, was a great bad guy in A Face in the Crowd, where he played that TV personality.
3: Yeah, Dusty Rhodes or something, yeah.
5: I forgot, but I know it made me just dislike him so bad.
3: Yeah, he did a good job, and you just, by the end of that thing, you just hated him.
5: That's right.
3: Just hated him.
5: Well, look, it was great talking to you again, and I'm going to catch up with you Friday, too.
3: All right, buddy, you do that. I want to hear from you often now.
5: Thank you very much.
3: Take care.
5: Bye-bye.
3: Bye-bye. 1-800-572-8255. Old buddies, come home. Ludlow and Denny, and you're listening to the Fun Seekers Radio Network.

0: bed.
1: Oh, that'll drag you inside out. 1-800-572-8255. My friend AJ is on deck. Hello, AJ.
2: Good morning, sir.
1: How you doing, big boy?
2: All present and counted for, sir.
1: That a man. That a man.
2: It's a nice day for something.
1: Yeah, whatever.
2: He got that. Oh, okay, stuff I wouldn't want to do without. I guess we could, but I sure wouldn't want to do without central heat and air.
1: Oh, that would be a sacrifice. Yeah.
2: You don't think of that as an appliance, but technically it is.
1: Yeah, I know it is, and I can see it now in this, you know, 102 degrees in the summertime, trying to live without it. That's tough. Tough.
2: Oh, yeah. And I'd hate to have to live without my Frigidaire.
1: Yeah.
2: I don't like warm beer.
1: All right.
2: And my well's 60 foot deep. That's a right long ways to have to crank a bucket up and down.
1: Exactly right. Or either climb down after one.
2: That too. But y'all mentioned something. Somebody, is one of my pet peeves. There's no such thing as a hot water heater.
1: I know. Because you're such a horse's patoot, you don't realize it. I think it was me, as a matter of fact.
2: Man, I get on those home fixing shows on Saturday.
1: Yeah.
2: I've called more than once.
1: I know.
2: Harassing the host.
1: I know they appreciate you very much.
2: I'm a bad man. And my wife is a precious little angel.
1: All right. Now that is nice. That is nice.
2: You met her and you know I'm not lying.
1: She is a precious little angel, yes.
2: She has to be put up with me.
1: Yeah. a patient, precious little angel.
2: That's exactly right. And yeah. All the big bad guys.
1: Yeah.
2: You mentioned Raymond Burr and stuff.
1: Uh-huh.
2: You reckon that's where the nickname the Heavies comes from?
1: Yeah, I think probably it is. I think that they play heavies because they always had the fat guy, the big guy, didn't have to be fat, had to be big as a bad guy.
2: Yeah. And Lee Van Cleef, there was one Clint Eastwood movie, I think it was called For a Few Dollars More, where he was the good guy. But he was a bad mamma jammer. He was a bounty hunter, too, and him and Eastwood were in competition over these guys. And it opens up with him in the saloon and this guy jumping out the upstairs window, one bandito-type guy, and jumping on his horse and taking off down Main Street. Van Cleef calmly strolls out to his horse, throws a stirrup up, pulls two strings, and this whole thing unrolls. It's got all these different firearms. And he puts a pistol together with a stock on it and shoots the guy's horse out from under him. Then the guy starts coming back the street toward him, shooting his Colt 45, and the bullets are dropping out in front of Van Cleef. And he waits till they get about 3 feet from his feet and shoots that gun again, and it shows that guy straighten up. And he's got a bullet hole right in the middle of his forehead.
1: Not a musical, right?
2: No, but it was something else, you know.
1: Yeah, I think I've seen that. It sounded familiar, but I don't know what... I don't remember the name.
2: I think For a Few Dollars More. And at the end, Van Cleef only wanted revenge, I think, more than anything. And Clint Eastwood's adding up the bounties as he's loading the wagon. And he looks at Van Cleef and got a concerned look on his face. Van Cleef, what's the matter? I'm about 5,000 short. And this other guy pops out from behind somewhere and he shoots him and he says, ah, okay, now we're... That's better.
1: Typical Italian restaurants. Good stuff.
2: Oh, they were. Hey, and I got an article I found in Florida last time I was down there. I keep forgetting to tell you about it, and I'm going to mail it to you.
1: All right.
2: It's out of the newspaper down there, and it explains a theory of where the Army saying hoo-ah came from.
1: Okay.
2: Where that saying originates.
1: All right. Well, I'll be glad to see that.
2: It has something to do with the Seminole Indians.
1: Oh, okay.
2: So
1: very interesting, very interesting.
2: I'll put it in the mail here shortly.
1: Do it when you get a chance. I love it.
2: All right.
1: All right, big boy.
2: Well, we enjoyed it today, and we'll be tuned in.
1: Behave yourself.
2: No way.
1: All right, I'll talk to you. 1-800-572-8255 is our number. Let's talk to Bill in Dalton, Georgia. Hello, Brother Bill.
0: Hello there, Ludlow.
1: How you doing?
0: I'm doing fairly well this morning.
1: Good, good.
0: Enjoying the show.
1: Thank you.
0: I've got an old song or two here. It makes the cold chills run on me.
1: Which one?
0: One of them is way back in the 30s, I Wonder Where You Are Tonight, by Jimmy Wakely.
1: Very good. I remember that one.
0: And then, of course, Amazing Grace, always with Judy Collins, gives me cold chills.
1: Yeah, me too.
0: And then Alison Krauss has got out Whiskey Lullaby. She does it with, there's a man with her on it. He sings the first half of it, and she sings the last half.
1: Okay, and who is that?
0: Alison Krauss.
1: Okay.
0: And I'll Take You Home Again, Kathleen.
1: Oh, that's one of my favorites. That's a beautiful song.
0: And then, I don't know whether you count these songs or not, but, buddy, I mean, they put cold chills on me. That's The Ballad of the Green Beret.
1: Yeah, good one, yeah.
0: And Taps.
1: Both of them.
0: I can't hardly stand them.
1: Both of you. If you could keep a tear in your eye, Taps just brings it out.
0: Yeah, tears just forward there on my face.
1: Me too.
0: Okay, that's about all I got there, babe. Appreciate the show.
1: Take care of yourself, and I'll talk to you soon. 1-800-572-8255. Join us.

All right, 1-800-572-8255 is our number. I had a good time today. Don't want you to forget, gang, you can still listen to the show even when you're away from our listening area. 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And we'd like to have you drop in here and join us at any juncture. We're trying to have enough variety with us to keep you interested and enough nostalgia to keep you hooked on it. We believe in nostalgia. We take a walk down memory lane anytime we can get a chance, and we love it. And I believe you love it too. So we'll do that. Today's a perfect example. A touch of politics in our thing today, but a lot of fun, a lot of fun. And favorite bad guy. Everybody's got a favorite bad guy, and everybody has got an appliance that you could do without. It's so funny. When I wrote that down, nothing occurred to me about a vacuum cleaner, and that's the one that I guess I could do without best of all. We had a couple of anti dishwasher calls here. I like my dishwasher. I don't know what kind of dishwasher you have where you have to have the dishes that clean, but all you have to do is rinse them a second, and you can then put them in that dishwasher. And they're ready to go. I don't know how anybody could have any fault with that, but apparently you just don't want to touch them. And I guess that's good. But on mine, and mine's quiet. I'm trying to think of the name of it. I know what it is. It's what they call a KitchenAid. It's a very good one, and it's very quiet when it's running. You can't hear it. It's very, unless you're standing right over it. It is very, very quiet, and that's nice, because I have had them where they were not so quiet. But I just, when we have company or something, it's just an awful pleasure just to go in there and stand beside that thing and put the dishes right in there, and first thing you know, you're putting them back on the shelf, and that's what it is. So do that. If you're fighting with it, stop. It's supposed to be a term of endearment, something you enjoy. You know something I'd like to know more about, and I'd like to know more about a garbage compactor. I don't have one of those, and nobody mentioned one today. But that seems to me like a very good. I have to take all my garbage to the dump, and that seems to me like a very good thing to have. To keep your garbage kind of organized, if you want to organize your garbage. But I don't know anything about them. Somebody mentioned tin can. I don't know what you can put in and what you can't. But it seems to me like that'd be a good thing to have, particularly when you got to take your garbage away like I do. Anyway, listen, I hear that music. It means I got to get out of here. Be right back with you in the morning. Same time, same wonderful station. Between now and then, you do me a favor, gang. Whatever else you do today, you find somebody to be nice to. He's over her for good.

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We hope you're enjoying the stream. More shows are being added to the rotation all the time, so tell your friends and stay tuned to the archives of the Fun Seekers Radio Network. 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

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Good morning, I'm Jenny Ainsworth. It is, another day of the neighborhood, and we welcome you in here to our little get-together on a Wednesday, the 24th of March, 2010. So, how's your day going so far, huh? I hope it is well with you and where you are, and I hope that your weather is wonderful and your day bright. But it is Fun Seekers Radio Network again. In case you're just waking up, you know, I gotta be honest with you. I almost overslept this morning. And what I mean by that, I'm normally awake for quite some time before the program begins, but I don't know. I'm a little bit past what my schedule time is to get up, and I don't know why. Maybe I must have had a really good dream. You ever find yourself doing that to where you're in the middle of, you know, no matter what it is, you may find yourself dreaming about swinging a tire swing for all I know. But you know, if you're having a good time doing it, you don't want to quit. Or if it's something that has your attention and you want to see how it ends, you know, you want to keep sleeping on through it, you know. And sometimes that happens. Does it ever happen to you on a regular basis? Do you ever have these, do you have any dreams that recur, you know, where you see the same thing in the dream over and over again? I mean, sometimes it can last for, a lifetime. And then sometimes, you know, I know personally, I've had dreams that would recur and then just kind of gradually go away. I'm not talking about necessarily nightmares or anything like that, and not even anything, you know, that unnormal or abnormal about a dream itself, even though I think most dreams are a little bit strange, aren't they? Because if a reality were like a dream state, then boy, we'd be messed up. Anyway, you have any of those? You have any of those type of dreams that recur? And any idea why? Doesn't matter. I'm not asking you to analyze yourself here or anything. Just curiosity. Has anything you have something in common with a lot of people? It's the same as with the whole deja vu thing. And how there's certain times, I mean, you can just swear that you've done this before, or done something exactly the same before. I know there's been people trying to explain it scientifically, but I hadn't heard a satisfactory excuse yet. I think it has something to do with them dang dimensions. And since we're a little bit offbeat this morning, we want to get ourselves a time machine, too, since we're getting cranked up here. We're going to give you a time machine. Don't worry, the payment's already made for this month, so you'll be gone for at least a month. We'll get back in time for us to get it serviced and rent it out again. But when and where would you go in our network time machine, if it were possible? We're saying right now that it is possible because this is all make-believe. This is pretend. I'm not even here right now. None of this is real. So you can make it anything you want to. But if you could go anywhere at all throughout history, where would you go? Would you go into the past? Or would you go into the future? And what would you want to see when you got there? Did you ever see the movie based on H.G. Wells, The Time Machine? I thought it was a great movie. I mean, the second version, I mean, it was done at least twice that I know of. The most recent one was just, 10 years ago, something like that.
And then the original one, I guess, was in the 60s or 50s or 60s. I need a time machine to go find that one. But, anyway, it was a neat idea, and always kind of fascinated by the whole idea of time travel. No matter how what kind of problems you could have by doing it, we're going to ignore all that, too, because we're not worried about rules and regulations here. But if you wanted to go into the past, who would you see? I mean, would you go back to the times of, say, King Arthur? Even though King Arthur was probably a fictitious character. Maybe go back to one of the, you know what I mean, go back to medieval times. Would you want to do that? What about George Washington's days? Go back and see if you could meet with George Washington. You know, used to, you go into the White House and just go up the front door and knock on it and they let you on in. I heard they stopped doing that. Would you want to go back and see your grandfather or your grandfather's third cousin twice removed? Would you want to go back and talk to Jesus in the times when he was on earth? Would you rather go into the future and see yourself in 5 years? It might be a little scary, huh? Or just jump ahead to tomorrow afternoon at 2:17 p.m. What do you think? Any of that stuff pique your interest? I'm not even sure what all I just said, but I hope somebody heard it. 1-800-572-8255, 1-800-572-TALK. It is Wednesday. I'm Denny Ainsworth, and this is the Fun Seekers Radio Network, and I haven't heard any word on Ludlow lately, so I know he's been trying to recuperate, and one thing after another kept messing up with him, and sound like when you take your car in to get some work done on it, they change the points and plugs and say, well, you know, you have to have the front end redone. But that's pretty much what's going on. But haven't heard anything lately, but you and me here today. I'm Denny Gainsworth. I want to hear from you. The lines are wide open right now. 1-800-572-8255. 1-800-572-TALK. 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

0: 1-800-572-8255. A couple of things just off center here this morning. We're talking about Franciscus Radio Network. If you didn't hear the setup, well, who knows what it was. I got a basic idea. We'll go over it later. Right now we're going to Cleveland, Tennessee, and here's the cleaning woman. Hey, clean.
1: Good morning, Denny.
0: Well, hello, your cleanliness. How are you?
1: I'm doing fine. I'm living dangerously by doing what I always say I'm not going to do, which is call in without any notes.
0: Hey, well, I got to be honest with you. Only half of what I just said was written down, if that much.
1: At least you had a little bit of something written down.
0: Yeah, I had something scribbled.
1: Yeah. When you were talking about going to the past and then talking about the future,
0: yeah,
1: it made me think to ask you if you've been watching or have watched that new program called Flash Forward.
0: Yeah, and you know, we watched it, and then it was been off for several months.
1: Yeah, I think it comes back on sometime this week.
0: Yeah, they had something on while I was out of town, and I missed it.
1: Probably a recap.
0: And maybe that was it. I hope that's all it was that I missed.
1: I think it was, because otherwise I would have seen it, I think.
0: Okay, good. So I didn't miss anything then.
1: Yeah, I mean, if you have a good memory.
0: Well, never mind. I did miss something.
1: Yeah, you'll have to play catch up. But I think it comes back on tonight or tomorrow.
0: Oh, is it? Okay. Tomorrow. Yeah, that's a very odd concept.
1: And it makes you. I mean, they haven't told us anything yet. You know what it's about or anything. But it made me think about whether it is good or bad to not to know the future. And I think it's for our good. It's good most of the time.
0: Yeah,
1: God knows what he's doing.
0: Yeah, as far as the future part, you know, I think I'd rather just stay away from that. I mean, because I don't know.
1: Well,
0: maybe I'm afraid of the future. I don't know, but
1: well, the thing is, as that show demonstrates, if you even have a little flash of something that might happen, you will spend all your time, if it's something bad, trying to avoid having it happen.
0: That's true.
1: Or changing

0: picture.
1: Yeah.
0: Each one of them saw something.
1: Yeah, and a lot of them saw the date, so they knew that it was, you know, like March of the next year or something. But anyway, that just made me think about asking you whether you thought, if you could know anything from the future, would you want to?
0: Probably not.
1: I don't think I would either.
0: I think it would be more fun just to go back in the past and
1: not
0: mess with anything.
1: I would go back not that far, well, relatively speaking, to probably 1973, 74. First thing I would do is walk up to my 17-year-old self and slap that bag of M&Ms out of my hand and say, "Don't do it. Don't get started. Don't become a chocoholic."
0: Oh boy, if we could do that to ourselves, boy.
1: Yeah.
0: What
1: I mean,
0: could happen?
1: I never took up smoking, and I can't. When I did drink, it was no fun because I pass out immediately.
0: Yeah.
1: I fall asleep, so
0: right.
1: That's no fun.
0: Uh-huh.
1: So the chocolate is what got me. But the other thing I would do after I slapped it out of my hand, I would go over to visit my Mama Goldie, who has passed on, died from Alzheimer's.
0: Mm-hmm.
1: And I would spend the time with her that I should have spent, and I would take my reel-to-reel tape recorder, which is what we had then, and record stories and things from her. So I would have them today, and that's one of my regrets, is that I didn't spend more time with my maternal grandmother. I didn't know my paternal grandmother at all.
0: Mm-hmm.
1: She died long before I was born. But that's probably what I would do. I'd say, do you want to stay skinny? Stay out of the sun and put down those M&Ms.
0: Yeah, yeah. There's some basic things for you to follow. I mean, you listen to me because I know you.
1: Yeah.
0: I know you better than you think I know you.
1: Yeah, this old fat gray-headed woman is giving you some advice. Now take it.
0: Pay attention, girl.
1: Exactly. And, you know, of course, everybody would like to go back and maybe meet some of the founding fathers, although I think we might have a little bit of disillusionment going on if we went back and met some of these people that are larger than life in our minds and our history books.
0: I have a feeling we would be shocked.
1: Yeah, I think so, too. I actually did, I like to listen to books on tape, and specifically, of course, I enjoy almost everything, but I like biographies, and I've listened to quite a few from Benjamin Franklin to George and Martha Washington and Thomas Jefferson, a lot of them. And if even part of those things is accurate, then we probably don't really need to meet them in person.
0: Mm-hmm. You're probably right.
1: But hey, they got us where we are today, didn't they?
0: Somehow or another.
1: Yep. I really do agree with the people that say the Lord's got his hand on this country, because he does, so...
0: Yeah, hard to argue with it. I mean, you can, but...
1: You can, but...
0: I ain't going to pay attention to you.
1: All right, Danny. Well, I'm going to get back to work, and I'll be listening.
0: I'm going to try to keep them choking. You know, the allergies are killing me.
1: Well, you and me both.
0: I don't really feel that bad. It's just that, you know, all this hacking and coughing and sneezing and stuff. You know?
1: The way it's affected me is an extremely runny nose.
0: Yeah, me too.
1: And just kind of a little phlegminess going on.
0: Yep, exactly. Same old thing. Happens every year about this time.
1: But I wouldn't trade spring.
0: No. No. They got, you know, if I wasn't so stupid, I actually take some kind of allergy medicine. But
1: I took some generic brand of Allegra, I guess.
0: Allegra?
1: The kind that kind of helps the itchy eyes and stuff without making you sleepy.
0: And that's the main thing. Find something that won't put you to sleep.
1: Everything puts me to sleep.
0: Yeah.
1: Everything.
0: Me too.
1: This one doesn't, so I usually try to take it, especially when I'm going to a house like the one where I am today that not only has the pollen but a cat inside, and so there's a lot of hair to deal with.
0: A double whammy.
1: Yeah, so I do have my Puffs Plus with me.
0: Oh, that's right, your Puffs Plus. I remember you're
1: Plus.
0: A fan, yeah.
1: Yeah, that's what I
0: One of the great inventions.
1: I keep them in business, and it's one of my favorite inventions.
0: Listen, you have a great rest of the day.
1: You too, Denny. Talk to you
0: Take
1: later.
0: Care.
1: Bye-bye.
0: Bye-bye. 1-800-572-8255. Yeah, if you could go anywhere in time, I believe I would probably stay away from the future. But if I could do it without messing anything up, I think it would be cool to jump ahead, you know, just because I'm so curious about the technology that would be happening in another over 100 years or whatever. Wouldn't it be fun just to go ahead like 100 years or 200 years and 300 years and just to see? We would be talking with our minds by then. Remember the whole thing about supposed to be able to talk with your mind by then? There's a lot of things we're supposed to be able to do right now. We ain't quite accomplished yet either, have we? 1-800-572

0: 1-800-572-8255. Well, she used to be my girl. I know because I went back in a time machine and I saw it myself. To the phone we go in Cleveland, Tennessee, and BJ. Hey, BJ.
1: Hey.
0: Hey, good morning to you.
1: Good morning to you. It's a beautiful day here in Cleveland.
0: Boy, it's the same here where I am, BJ. Beautiful.
1: Right.
0: What's on your mind today?
1: Well, you was asked about going in the future. I'd like to go back in the past to when Jesus came walking out of the tomb.
0: Yeah. Oh, man. You're talking about when he was coming out of the tomb? Oh, yeah.
1: Yes, sir.
0: Yeah. Can you imagine, like, say, some of the people who were not quite expecting that?
1: I'd say they were running from
0: it. You're probably right. It would have definitely been an eye-opener for some of them, wouldn't it?
1: Yeah, I'd like to have seen that. Those angels roll that stone, you know, left
0: on. Oh, geez. Can you imagine?
1: Yeah.
0: Right, well, now, that's all we can do is imagine it. But
1: right.
0: Yeah, I agree with you, B.J. That's a good one. I appreciate you calling.
1: Okay, man. Appreciate it.
0: Take care. Bye-bye. Yeah, hey, no doubt in my mind, there'd be some surprise folks, wouldn't there? There'd be some surprise ones if they went right now and checked it out, wouldn't it? 1-800-572-8255, 1-800-572-TALK. I'm Denny Ainsworth, and what we got going here, this is just doing, well, one thing I need to do is I need to use my time machine to go back in time, let's see, 10, 15, about 17 minutes ago, and I might know what I'm talking about right now, because I wrote part of it down, the rest of it I don't know. Started off talking about dreams and recurring dreams, and do you ever have those? I'm sure you have had them. Have you had one lately? And any idea what it was all about? And also, if you had a time machine, we're giving you the network time machine. You don't have to have it back till next month. It's already paid up through this month. Where would you go? Into the past? Into the future? What would you want to see? Plant Secrets Radio Network. A couple of lines open. Join me.

0: 3-800-572-8255, Fun Seekers Radio Network. I'm Denny Ainsworth, and Wednesday, get together. We've given you a time machine, and it is owned by the network here, and when I say it's owned, we kind of lease it, and the month's payment is already up. It paid up, so you can have it for the whole month if you want. And we're going to let you go anywhere you want in time, any point in time or any place in time, into the past or into the future, any particular event you would like to see. And yes, we're also going to allow you to do what you shouldn't do and change things from the past, if you could. If you could go to that play, what was the name of that play that was playing at Ford's Theater on that fateful night in April, right? 1865, right? And President Lincoln was sitting there watching this play. What would you have done? 1-800-572-8255, 1-800-572-TALK, Fun Seekers Radio Network, and also any recurring dreams you have, or you ever catch yourself in a dream and you just don't want to wake up, you don't want to interrupt it. I don't even know what it was. I was having that one of those this morning, and I didn't want to interrupt it. I remember, I have no clue what it was, but I wanted to find out what happened. It's kind of like getting to the end of a novel and I ripped out the last four pages. 1-800-572-8255, and going back to the phone here, and here is Ann Densom of the Kentucky Densoms now with us. Hello, Ms. Densom. How are you?
1: I'm just fine, Danny.
0: Good.
1: And I first have to apologize. Everybody's going to have to listen to my scratchy voice today. I try not to.
0: Actually, all of us are in the same boat because we all, you know, we're listening to it the same way. Our ears sound just like you're speaking.
1: Well, I've had this for 2 weeks, and it's so much better now. You couldn't understand me for a while. But anyway,
0: I hear you. Yeah. You sound fine.
1: Thank you. I would love, like most people, to, it'd be wonderful to go back to Jesus' time, but, you know, can you just imagine how miserable we would be when we got back to this time and thought, oh, my. that would be horrible.
0: Yeah, once you, actually, you know, if you went back to that time, you know, we're pretty wimpy. We wouldn't be able to live there very long.
1: Well, no.
0: In that time.
1: No, we just have to be able to
0: visit. Yeah, we'd have to make a hit and run, just visit and leave, you know. We're too spoiled to live in that time.
1: Oh, isn't that the truth? But then when we came back here and saw how complicated things were compared to...
0: that's true, too.
1: It was so much more peaceful and all that. And
0: but we do have flush toilets, though, remember.
1: Well, now that's true. Yeah, there's some things that aren't more complicated, but life is more complicated.
0: Yeah, I hear you.
1: No, I wouldn't go back to any of the conveniences.
0: No. But it would be fun to visit for a while.
1: Yes, it would. My main thing that just instantly came to mind, and I'm sure it did for a lot of people, is to go back to the time before, while my dad was still alive, and find out a lot more about the family than I knew then still don't know. He passed. Yeah. My mother passed away when I was 4, and my daddy passed away when I was 24.
0: Mm-hmm.
1: And, you know, at 24, that's just not important thing.
0: You're too busy getting ready to change the world and go off and, you know, fly to the moon and all that stuff, you know. So.
1: Well, yes. You're too busy with a lot of things.
0: Too busy being selfish.
1: Right. My mind was definitely in other places.
0: Oh, Lord.
1: Both of his parents had passed away long before I was born, and I only knew one grandmother was all that was even alive. So I had one dad and one grandmother.
0: Mm-hmm.
1: And, of course, and then they died in the same year. And there was no one left for me to find out anything except my dad's sisters. Well, mm-hmm. they died shortly after, so I still didn't find out anything.
0: Yep.
1: And you think later, you think, why was I not interested in all that stuff?
0: Take it for granted, you know, I guess. You know, yeah. You just took it for granted. Now, well, I'll find this out later. I got plenty of time.
1: And then you also think, well, what's that to me? That was 50, 60,
0: yeah,
1: 100
0: sure.
1: years ago. I don't care about that stuff.
0: Yeah.
1: But boy,
0: see, that must
1: you really
0: have been
1: do.
0: Yeah, that was all the way back, you know, 25 years ago. And then, you didn't know at that time that 25 years lasted about 4 seconds.
1: That's right. And I think most people have that kind of thing. But I also would, well, change so many things in my life at that time. But we all would do that, too,
0: sure.
1: I'm sure. But I wouldn't want to go back to the inconveniences, like you said. I sure wouldn't want to go back. Even though I love the looks of the cars, can you imagine, like Ludlow said before, having to carry a dozen spares with you?
0: Yeah.
1: You went very far in your car. I wouldn't go back to that kind of thing.
0: A couple of quarts of oil in the trunk because you know you're going to burn through it.
1: And I'm sure there's going to be some people on here that may go back a little farther than I do, maybe a little older. And that, you know, that can tell about things that they didn't have then that we have now. And, you know, that the inconvenience is that way. I would not.
0: No. Like I say, this is a hit and run. You know, you're going to go visit and turn around and come right back.
1: Well, that's the truth. And I want to come back before I have to go to the outdoor toilet.
0: Oh, yeah. Yeah, good point.
1: I've been to a few of them, and me too.
0: Well,
1: I was
0: a kid.
1: Get off here before I make somebody's ears hurt.
0: All right, then. Well, listen, you take care, and it'll clear up about July.
1: Well, that's just unexpected.
0: Take care.
1: I'll see you later.
0: Take care, Ann.
1: Bye.
0: Bye-bye. Yeah, you know, it's certain parts of the country really hit even harder with all the pollen. And all that other stuff floating around the air kind of gets you. 1-800-572-8255. A bunch of lines open right now. So get in here and tell us about your time machine visit. Where and when in time would you go? I think it'd be cool to visit, many of the times in the past. I mean, wouldn't it be neat to go visit hanging out with Lewis and Ann Clark, both of them, as they were heading out west. I mean, like, at least for part of it anyway. I mean, we're too spoiled and too lazy to do the actual adventure of the whole thing, but it'd be fun to actually part of it anyway. And maybe the times of medieval times of the knights and all in England. And that would be fun for a little while. It would be interesting to go back and see the founding fathers of our country and take them a newspaper, wouldn't it? Hey, y'all ain't gonna believe this. Yeah, boy, talk about shock. Would they be shocked? And if you could go into the future, would you? I mean, we're gonna make you throw out all the rules of that we're, you know, talking about affecting the future or whatever. We're not gonna have any effect on it whatsoever because we have a special option in our time machine. It's a non-historical alteration option that goes with it. We just push that button before we leave, and it's not gonna alter anything in history. You can get that on time machines these days. You know, I didn't know if you were aware of that. I send them to the end of the time machine store. Ask them if they have one. If they don't, you go to the next time machine store. 1-800-572-8255. 1-800-572-TALK. I'll remind you about our website, www.funseekers.net. We're asking you to send in your outdoor cooking tips. And I guess I need to be asking this more often because as of yesterday, we hadn't really gotten that many. And we'll give it a few more days and see how it goes, but if you got any tips and recipes and things like that for helping out your fellow listeners, I say if you're going to barbecue, and the true pit masters know what I'm talking about when I say barbecue. And there's also grilling, you know, maybe you got some tips on grilling. And for instance, how do you grill up the perfect steak? You got any tips on that? And what about cooking over a campfire? I mean, there are those of us who still like to go out and go camping, tent camping. And sometimes without all the, you know, tools that you can have, it's fun just to cook over a campfire sometime. You may have a... Have you ever done a luau? And boy, I bet that's an involved thing. Well, you got to dig a pit for that, don't you? Anyway, you can send those ideas and recipes to email, or by email, to recipes@funseekers.net. It's recipes@funseekers.net. And we'll put it on the website for other people to see. There's already a bunch of things on there. I mean, there's all kind of like desserts and casseroles and a bunch of things on the, our little cooking section, the recipe section that, people have sent in over the past, you know, year or so. And also on the network, website, funseekers.net, you can, see easily how to listen to repeats of the show. And, I mean, right now, the only thing, the only way it does is like after the show ends at noon Eastern time, is it goes to, like a loop mode, and it just loops the show over and over and over until the next one starts. But you can do that also at www.funseekers.net.

0: 1-800-572-8255. We have a little time machine we're using today, and using it as we please because it's ours. And also asking about dreams. Any recurring dreams, or some of those that you have that you just don't want to interrupt? 1-800-572-8255 to Cleveland, Tennessee, and here's Claude. Hey, Claude.
1: Hello, Lord Denny.
0: Hey, good morning, Claude.
1: Good morning to you. I've got this story, probably 75 years old or older.
0: All right.
1: Anyhow, you may have heard this before, you may not, but anyhow, one of my nephews and myself were riding around one early Sunday morning, run up on this car's off in a real deep ditch.
0: Yeah.
1: And I don't know who in the world been crazy enough to do something like that besides me, but anyhow, I had my nephew, I said, you get in this car, and I said, I'm going to put this spare tire on that front bumper and on my back bumper, and pull that thing out of that ditch when we get out upon the road while you put your foot on the brake and stop it.
0: Mm-hmm.
1: It's on a steep hill. So we pulled the thing out of there, and he did. He stopped it. We just went off and left it like that. I've wondered all these years what that guy thought about when he come back in that car up there on the road. I have no idea whose car that was.
0: Yeah, you know, you have to wonder. You really do. I mean, here it is. You know, it wasn't even your car. You're pulling out of a ditch.
1: Who in the world would have done something like that besides me, Danny?
0: Only you, Claude. Nobody else.
1: Have a good weekend.
0: Take care.
1: Bye-bye.
0: Yep, you'll leave it up to Claude, 1-800-572-8255. I'm now back to the topic. If you had a time machine, when and where would you go? And we're throwing out all the physics rules and everything. I mean, some people would say that there's no way possible to do time travel anyway, but they haven't been watching the same movies I've been watching or reading the same books. But according to those, you can do it, or maybe one day, and we're saying that we can do it. At least that's what the guy at the time machine store told me. You don't think I was taken, do you? No. But where and when in time would you go? Would you go into the past and visit some historical figures, like maybe the founding fathers of this country, or maybe family members or your ancestors? Would you go back and, you know, find General Custer and say, what exactly are you thinking here? What do you reckon you're going to accomplish? Maybe nothing else is good, an autograph. Or would you want to go into the future? And again, we got a special feature, an option that comes with our time machine. It does not interfere with historical events, okay? We can visit without messing it up. Would you jump ahead to, say, tomorrow afternoon at 2:17 just to see what it's going to be like? Or would you use it for personal gain? I'm waiting for one of those. Somebody's going to use it for personal gain. Find out a lottery number and they come back and buy that ticket. Or a sporting event outcome. And dreams. Do you have any recurring dreams? And do you have any of those that you just don't want to interrupt it? I mean, you're just going along, you know, and you just want to see the end of it. You know, what happens? And you know you're almost to the end of the dream, and then you danged alarm clock just won't leave you alone, and it messed it up anyway, so you might as well go ahead and just get up. Get out of bed. 1-800-572-8255, 1-800-572-TALK. I'm Denny Gainsworth, and we welcome you in here to our little Wednesday get-together on the Fun Seekers Radio Network.

0: 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Phone Secrets Radio Network. Back to the phone here to Apple in Georgia. And here's Ron. Hey, Ron.
1: Hey, Denny.
0: Hey, good morning to you.
1: Oh, man, isn't it a beautiful morning?
0: It is really a beautiful morning where I am.
1: Oh, my Lord. It's a good day for planting something. If I had the choice of getting that time machine,
0: yeah.
1: I'd want it twice. I'd want to go forward and backwards. I'd want
0: yeah.
1: to go backwards with my shotgun to a place called Eden and shoot a rascally snake out of an apple tree. And then I'd come forward and wait till a good big jackpot came about, and I'd get to win in numbers.
0: Yeah, all right.
1: And I'd win the lottery.
0: That sounds like a pretty good plan to me.
1: Yeah, it's a win-win.
0: Yeah, I like it. I like it.
1: Man, as far as dreams, man, I guess I'm abnormal in that sense, probably every other sense, but I dream in Technicolor.
0: Do you?
1: Oh, man, I'll tell you, the greens are green, vivid, yellows, oranges, and but it's the weirdest dreams. Like you say, they're nonsensical for me.
0: Yeah.
1: But they're just people that I know and doing certain things that sometimes I do and don't do. And it just, but they don't have no rhyme or reason for me. I mean, I'm not a dream interpreter.
0: No, I'm not either. Do certain foods make you have stranger dreams?
1: No, but you know, back when you had the pharmacist on.
0: Yeah.
1: And we were talking about changing the medications from Lipitor or your cholesterol medications
0: right.
1: from morning to night.
0: Mm-hmm. Right.
1: Now, I have noticed that, I guess probably maybe just coincidental, I know RC mentioned that maybe we should all call in and see how it's affecting us.
0: Yeah.
1: But I feel better. I feel more restful. And Mr. Aldridge also mentioned taking this CoQ10.
0: Uh-huh.
1: And I went to the pharmacy and got it. It's a cross-the-counter vitamin supplement.
0: Right.
1: But it seems I don't have as many headaches in the morning when I wake up.
0: Hey, that's great.
1: Yes, it seems like it's doing well for me. And it does seem like my dreams have been spiked or elevated.
0: Yeah.
1: To where I dream pretty much every night.
0: Huh, interesting.
1: But once before, I mean, I may dream once or twice a week.
0: Yeah.
1: But now it just seems like, and I've heard it said that if you could focus your attention in a dream to looking at your hands, that you can start to control your dreams.
0: Really? I've never heard that.
1: Yeah, and that would be a great thing. I mean, I'd have some wonderful love affairs.
0: Oh, man. Can you imagine? Wow.
1: And another saying that I heard was that the past is a foreign country. Have you ever heard that?
0: No.
1: And if when I read about historical figures in the past, I don't seem like I could ever have any connection with them. I mean, even with my parents, there's no way I can relate to their period in growing up in time.
0: No, I think I understand what you're saying. Yeah, because you don't have the same experiences.
1: No, and you don't understand
0: as a foundation.
1: Where they're coming from.
0: Yeah,
1: you don't understand their thoughts, their reasons behind
0: right.
1: it. And just the way that a lot of things, it does seem like the past, even though it looks familiar, it would be foreign.
0: Mm-hmm. That makes sense. I mean, at least to an extent, and I guess it's maybe one of the things that make it fun to go visit and try to, you know, understand it.
1: Yeah. Well, like I said, I'd use it twice. Once backwards,
0: yep.
1: Once forward.
0: I really like that concept, and if you don't mind, we're going to put a second seat, and I'm going to go with you on that one.
1: All right. And we got to carry a shotgun.
0: Oh, hey, no doubt. You bring the shotgun, I'll bring the shells.
1: All right.
0: Take care, Ron.
1: Thank you, Danny.
0: See
1: y'all have a good day.
0: You too. Bye-bye. Always love to hear from Ron. 1-800-572-8255, and we can have some fun with this for the remainder of the morning here, and Can you see yourself going back maybe to him when you were, like, say, 12 years old, and you're barefoot, and you're running through the woods, and you hadn't even stubbed a toe or anything. It's 74 degrees, and you're just having a fine old time. 1-800-572-8255. 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I'm Denny Ainsworth. 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

0: apologies to all my brother's fans. I didn't have the original Hindi handy. 1-800-572-8255. 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I'm Denny Gainsworth. We're giving you a time machine. We're loaning it to you. You go wherever you want in time or space and into the past, into the future. Do you have recurring dreams or maybe some dreams that you just don't want to interrupt? To the phone we go, Chips in Georgia. Here's Bobby. Hey, Bobby.
1: Hey, Danny. How are you this morning?
0: We're doing great, man. I hope it's as fine there today as it is here.
1: Oh, it's a beautiful day down here.
0: Good, good.
1: The two subjects you hit, I don't know. I hadn't been able to listen much. I may be the only person that's going to combine them quite like this.
0: Nope. Hey, do it. Do it. That's what it's all about.
1: I remember one time, it's been many years ago, I had a dream about, you remember the movie Back to the Future?
0: Oh, yeah. Yeah.
1: It was like I was in it and it was really happening.
0: Oh, wait a minute. You had a dream that you were in Back to the Future?
1: Yeah.
0: All right. That sounds like fun.
1: Well, it was what I can remember of it. It was fun, but I just can't remember what I ate the night before I had that dream.
0: Yeah.
1: It had any kind of influence.
0: Yeah, it may have. I know it definitely affects me. I know if I eat pizza at night, late at night,
1: yeah,
0: I'm going to have weird dreams. If I eat fried chicken late at night, I'm going to have weird dreams.
1: Well, I was thinking of the pizza or was it chili, but I don't
0: might
1: remember
0: have been.
1: Which. But that was one of the things I was wanting to contribute. And
0: wouldn't that be cool to be able to bring that one back at will?
1: Yeah.
0: I mean, just go be part of Back to the Future whenever you want to.
1: Yeah, yeah. But if I could travel in your time machine,
0: mm-hmm,
1: I would go back and visit my grandparents and learn more about them.
0: Yeah, yeah.
1: My granny was... her daddy came over from Spain as an immigrant when he was a little boy.
0: Really?
1: His parents died either on the way or shortly after arrival. And he was adopted by his aunt that had married somebody here in America.
0: Mm-hmm.
1: And they changed his name. They named him Benjamin Franklin Shepherd.
0: Really?
1: And
0: any idea what his name was to start with?
1: No. Some of the family, I heard them say that it was a Fernandez, but I'm not for sure of that, but didn't know his given first name or anything. But he came and he worked, and when he went to get married, my great grandmother, he said, "Well, I can, maybe work with a railroad or farm." And she grew up on a farm. She said, "Do anything but farm."
0: So I'm assuming he chose the railroad.
1: Yeah, he worked with the railroad. One of the interesting stories, now, he's from Spain, grew up there,
0: mm-hmm,
1: was there as a little boy and all. And this is a personal thing here why I have trouble with this hit one for English. When he was an adult working with the railroad, he had a group of immigrants from Mexico working for him.
0: Yeah.
1: He had to have an interpreter.
0: Really?
1: Yeah. He got here, he became American, learned the language, and prospered.
0: Yeah.
1: So I'm thinking, if you want to come here and want to work here, you learn the language and make things better for you, and you can make them better for your family.
0: Now, you just hit upon something there. That's one of my pet peeves about folks who will stay for generations. Now, immigration made this country what it is.
1: Right.
0: People going through the proper channels and becoming part of the country and becoming productive and becoming a part of it. And it gets to where, I know there's people have a tendency to move to the same communities to keep some of their heritage from the country that they moved from, which is fine. But it gets to the point to where some of these places, the people who have immigrated themselves, they'll have children. The children grow up and become more of a part of America and speak English, and, they're bilingual, speak both languages. But some of the older people never even make an attempt to learn English.
1: Yeah.
0: And will live here for 40 or 50 years and never learn the language.
1: Right.
0: I don't get it.
1: I don't get it either. And,
0: if I was going to do the same thing, if I was going to move to Spain, I'd make a point of learning Spanish.
1: Yeah, I would too. If you're going to move there and live there, be a part of there.
0: Sure.
1: I have no problem with people keeping their heritage.
0: I don't either.
1: I'm proud of him and what he did. And I guess one of the parts I'm proud of is how he came here, worked hard, and prospered.
0: Right. So, yeah, he took advantage of what was provided, you know. And
1: Yeah. I'd like, he's the one of, and there's several I'd like to, but he's probably the number one choice that I would like to go and meet face to face.
0: Mm-hmm. Boy, I bet he would have some stories for you.
1: Oh, yeah.
0: Any idea how old he was when he moved to America?
1: I think he was about 5 or 6, something like that.
0: So he still would have some early memories of living in Spain then.
1: Yeah.
0: Interesting.
1: On his wife's side of the family, there's a lot of Irish blood too.
0: Mm-hmm.
1: So I don't have a bad temper, so it's kind of amazing to me.
0: Maybe it balanced out.
1: Yeah, balanced out somewhere because I can remember my granny talking about her granddaddy that was my great grandmother's father being a little red-headed, freckle-faced Irishman.
0: Yeah,
1: named Henderson.
0: But you know, with that heritage, you know what you just mentioned. You know, I guess you had this strange craving sometime for paella and Irish stew.
1: Yeah, love potatoes. Love them potatoes.
0: Oh yeah.
1: Well, Denny, I'll let you go. It's been good talking with you.
0: Always good hearing from you, Bobby. You take care.
1: All right, you too.
0: See you. Bye bye. 1-800-572-8255. 1-800-572-TALK. And you know, it just occurred to me, you don't really hear that much about folks who have immigrated from Spain itself, but I know that there's a bunch that have, but you just don't hear it as often as you do from other parts of Europe. 1-800-572-8255, you know, there's a huge population of folks who have moved from Eastern Europe to the area where I'm broadcasting from. An awful lot of folks from Romania, from Bosnia and Ukraine that are living around this area now, and they're prospering. They're ones I've had contact with. I mean, different, I say, a heating and air guy that I've had contact with who run the language well. There's a little restaurant, a little Bosnian restaurant not too far away, and there's Romanian Baptist churches. It's interesting how, they had so much upset and uprising in that part of the country, and those folks pretty much went through hell, and living in the area, and they're working into the workforce and around where I live, and doing quite well, it seems like. A lot of nurses. 1-800-572-8255 to Thompson, Georgia. And here's Jimmy. Hey, Jimmy.
2: Good morning, Denny.
0: Good morning to you.
2: It's a beautiful day down here.
0: It is here, too, Jimmy. Kind of like to make this last, wouldn't you?
2: Oh, yeah. Hey, we're not too far away from
0: it. Really. It's almost here.
2: Yeah. On your time machine, I'd like to go back and find that rascal General Sherman.
0: And take his matches away from him.
2: And shoot him before he got to Georgia.
0: Find him with a water gun and wet all his matches.
2: Yeah. And as far as going forward, I don't think I'd like that. Do that.
0: Well, maybe you could go and bypass everything that has to do with you and just go.
2: Well, with my luck, that machine would probably malfunction. And set me down at my funeral.
0: Well, there is that possibility. You have to be very careful.
2: Yeah. But then I could find out, maybe I could find out what my friends thought about me.
0: Well, that's true. See who shows up, who don't.
2: And on recurring dreams, I do have them.
0: Mm-hmm.
2: Probably 3 or 4 times a year.
0: Yeah.
2: And I used to run a wood yard for Union Camp in Warrington. And,
0: mm-hmm.
2: And the recurring dreams is always about working there. And I've been retired for about 17 years.
0: You know, I've had dreams about places where I've worked before.
2: Yeah.
0: I have, many times, actually.
2: The latest one I've had was on Friday we had to make up the reports and time cards and all that and mail them to Savannah.
0: Mm-hmm.
2: And I come in on Monday morning and I said, doggone it, I hadn't done that.
0: I ain't going to get paid.
2: I didn't know what to do. But,
0: yeah, that's kind of a lost feeling there when you, you know, you're dreaming about something you messed up at work.
2: Yeah. I didn't know what to do.
0: Oh, man, what can you do? And then you wake up and it's too late.
2: Oh, yeah. And I've never been able to maybe say having a good dream and wake up before it ended.
0: Yeah.
2: And go back to sleep. I've never been able to pick it up.
0: You know, there's been one or two occasions where I was able to, like, pick up almost where it was.
2: Yeah.
0: It would be different. It would be, like, still part of the same theme, but it would be, it wouldn't be the same anymore. You know, it wouldn't be identical to where it, like, you got left off. But I guess, you know, they claim that we only use, like, 10% of our brain. If we could figure out how to use, like, maybe 12%, we might be able to learn how to control that, huh?
2: Yeah.
0: I'm doing good using the 10% I got.
2: Well, you've got a good show going.
0: Well, we're having fun, Jimmy, and we're going to continue traveling through time here for the remainder of the show, I guess.
2: I'm looking forward to when Ludlow gets back.
0: Oh, we all are.
2: Yeah.
0: We all are. You take care, Jimmy.
2: You too, and thanks a lot.
0: All right, we'll see you.
2: Bye-bye.
0: Bye-bye. 1-800-572-8255, 1-800-572-TALK, Fun Seekers Radio Network, and I'm just glancing at one of these news stories here. We're going to get back. We're not abandoning the topic by any means. But this is just a side note here. This happened in Kansas City, Missouri in December. Here's a woman who was trying to protect her 27-year-old son from a charge of being a felon in possession of a gun. She told police that he had needed the gun to protect her from vampires. You know, I've tried to get, I mean, I'm not trying to do this now, but there's been times in the past I've tried to get law enforcement officers and retired law enforcement officers to call in with their best excuses they ever heard. But that's never worked, so there's no point in trying it now. We're going to continue talking about this time machine that we're providing for you, as well as your dreams, recurring dreams, and the ones you don't want to interrupt. And we'll continue all this. 1-800-572-8255, 1-800-572-TALK. I'm Denny Ainsworth, several lines open right now.

0: 1-800-572-8255. You know, we've had a couple of first-time callers this morning who were very impatient. One fellow from Cedartown held on for about 45 seconds, and a fellow from Hayesville, North Carolina, held on for about, well, they held on through the spot sets there, and what we have to learn is a little bit of patience, and we'll get you on the air. Someone who is patient is Mac in Plum Nelly. Hey, Mac.
1: Hey, how's it going,
0: Dave? Going pretty good, Mac. I hope you're doing all right.
1: Been better and been worse as you.
0: Well, I understand that.
1: Yeah. Dreams, what we're talking about, dreams?
0: Yes, one of them, recurring dreams, and some of those dreams that you have that you don't want to interrupt.
1: Yeah, and you know, you can't put them on hold.
0: No, you can't.
1: You stop right in the middle of a bad scene or right in the middle of a good scene.
0: Yep.
1: You know, you try to go back and find out what's going to happen.
0: And if you could just have a rewind or something,
1: work.
0: Or a pause, it'd be great, wouldn't
1: it? Yeah, it'd be nice, you know, it don't work. But I got to agree with you on stuff that you eat, because about, I'm not a big hot dog fan.
0: Yeah.
1: But about once every 6 weeks or 2 months, I'll make me some open-faced chili dogs. And I put everything, salsa, sour cream.
0: Yep.
1: Sliced ripe olives, all kind of stuff on there, and drink a big old glass of milk with it, and go to sleep, and I wake up the next morning and say, man, I wish somebody had taken that. That was the wildest stuff.
0: You do wish there was some way to tape it and just say, y'all ain't going to believe this.
1: anybody have a camera on that, you know?
0: Yeah, I understand that.
1: Yeah, that's the wildest dreams I ever had. And I heard dreaming in color, if you ever do that and you can remember the color of it, it's something that's real important. It's something that is a combination of stuff that has happened that may happen.
0: All right.
1: And the rest of them are pretty much black and white.
0: Or, all right.
1: Like you say, kind of almost colorless.
0: Yeah, like where you don't really notice if it's color or not.
1: Yeah.
0: Yeah.
1: And I dreamed one time that I smelled something.
0: Uh-huh.
1: And I saw this jacket that I liked.
0: Yeah.
1: And I picked it up the smell of the new leather on it, you know.
0: Uh-huh.
1: And I smelled that leather.
0: That's pretty weird.
1: In my dream, you know. And that's the only time I can ever remember dreaming of having any kind of smell sense at all.
0: That's interesting. I've never done that. I appreciate it, Matt.
1: Wait a minute.
0: I got to go to a break here. I appreciate you calling.
1: Well, I'll talk to you later.
0: Hey, take care. All right, bye-bye. Yeah, I ran out of time. 1-800-572-8255. More coming up on most stations. Otherwise, we'll join you tomorrow.

0: All right, here we go. Fun Secrets Radio Network. I'm Denny Ainsworth. Welcome to our middle of the week get together, March 24th, 2010. This hour's show brought to you in part by AirTran Airways and by the Blue Willow, and as well as Lou's Soda Fountain and Grill, both of those in Social Circle, Georgia. We have a couple of things here we can talk about today, and one of those is we're going to loan you our network time machine. Now, we don't fully own it. We've leased it to see how the technology plays out. And, of course, a brand-new technology, this time machine. And what it'll allow you to do is you can go anywhere in the past or into the future, and it includes different places. It can just be different times or periods in time, but you can go to different places. And would you go, let's say, into the past? Would you want to go back and visit maybe medieval times? And, I guess we would probably need to have some kind of briefings before you did any of this, because it could be dangerous in some places. I mean, if you went back into the medieval times, and you got some of these kings who are a little bit touchy about their deer. we don't want to send a deer hunter back to Sherwood Forest, because Sheriff of Nottingham, I believe, might be on you for that. I mean, here you are, just all proud of yourself because you got a 10-point buck over here, and next thing you know, you're being hanged. Oh, well. But, we're going to make this time machine to where it doesn't even have to be real places. I mean, it's our machine. We can do whatever we want to. I mean, they claimed that maybe there was actually a Robin Hood, but maybe not. Well, in our time machine, there was one. So you can go there if you want to. So this is a really special time machine. Not just any run-of-the-mill, off-the-rack time machine. We had this specially ordered, specially built with features in it that allow you to go either back in time or into the future and not alter history in any way. So that's a pretty cool feature to have. Not just all time machines have that either. I mean, you can tell that if you've ever seen a movie about time machines. And would you want to go into the future? Would you want to go, see yourself in 5 years? I know you're thinking, well, I might not be here in 5 years. Well, we got a little setting on there, too, that would guide you somewhere else on purpose. What about dreams? Do you have any recurring dreams? You'll kind of see the same thing, time after time throughout life, or maybe in different parts of your life, different periods. You have that recurring dream, or maybe you have one now. Well, what about dreams that you don't want to interrupt? I think we've all had those. I mean, you kind of, just cruising right along, and you want to see how it comes out, how this dream ends. But then all of a sudden, a danged old alarm clock interrupts you at the most inopportune moments, and you're trying to get back to sleep, so you push the snooze button. And trying to go back to sleep for just a couple more minutes so you can catch up where you left off, and never quite able to reconnect to where it was. Oh, I'm sure you've had those. And do you dream in color, or do you know? I don't know if I do or not. We've had different interpretations of that so far this morning, too. And do any certain foods affect the way you dream? Personally, it is, for me now, fried chicken late at night, or pizza late at night, or just not long before bedtime, will usually give me some kind of odd dreams. Not necessarily a nightmare, but just something kind of off-center. 1-800-572-8255. I'll talk about all that stuff if you want to. Got a couple people on hold. Got some lines open also. 1-800-572-TALK. And If you're a new caller, you need to have a little bit of patience. We've had a couple of guys who've called this morning, and then one of them actually went as far as saying he'd been trying a bunch of times to get in here as a first-time caller. Well, I have to tell you, I mean, it's easier than you think. You just have to maybe wait longer than a minute or two. It won't take too long, but it's going to take longer than 30 seconds. He hangs up after 30 seconds every time he calls. And another one called and from North Carolina, and I felt like he wanted to talk, and he hung up after about a minute and a half. So, we must have patience, and we promise to get to you. 1-800-572-8255, 1-800-572-TALK, and get back to the phones here and take your calls and your comments and what have you about time travel or dreams and those such things. I'm Denny Gainsworth, Fun Seekers Radio Network. Join me.
1: I like the way sparkling earrings lay.
0: I love that song, but I think we're going to have to get a different source. I think this source is about sourced out. 1-800-572-8255, 1-800-572-TALK. I'm Denny Ainsworth here in the middle of the week on Fun Secrets Radio Network, and going now to Thompson, Georgia, and here's the Rhyming Clown. Hello, R.C.
2: Good morning, Cousin Denny.
0: Good morning to you.
2: You know, a little Benadryl for breakfast in the morning will do wonders for those allergies.
0: Maybe get a bowl of it and pour some milk over it.
2: Right, and then when you meet the side effects, you can go back to sleep and finish that dream.
0: An excellent idea.
2: You know, Jimmy was talking about recurring dreams. You know what that is, don't you?
0: What's that?
2: That's just a $5 name for reruns.
0: Well, yeah, you're right.
2: I'm sitting here with this image. What a bummer it would be to, a lot of times I lay down at night, you know, go and watch a little TV before I go to bed. You know, we've talked about maybe even as late as this week about, you know, we got 150 channels and there's nothing on.
0: Uh-huh.
2: So you finally give up and you go to bed and you dream, and then the dream turns out to be a rerun.
0: Well, you know, there is that possibility.
2: Yeah. And I'm like you, I don't know if I dream in color.
0: I'm not sure if it is or not.
2: Me either. I can't tell you for sure. But after hearing Ron call from Applin, now I know why I've been feeling so good in the mornings lately, or as Franklin used to say, exceptionally well.
0: Exceptionally well, yeah.
2: It's because I now take my medicines at night instead of in the morning.
0: Well, apparently it works. I mean, cause you both did it, right?
2: Yeah.
0: He said you specifically mentioned doing it.
2: Right. Well, we did it on the advice of Steve Alford,
0: right.
2: You know.
0: Yeah.
2: He recommended that's what we do, and we've been doing it wrong all this time.
0: I remember that.
2: And that could be why my dreams have sort of picked up here lately, getting back to that.
0: Well, Ron
2: taking that
0: said,
2: medicine before you go to bed at night.
0: Ron said it has affected his.
2: Yeah. And then you talked about time machines a good bit.
0: Yeah.
2: I don't have any desire to go back into the future. And I would make that be akin to a Christmas presents and not wanting to know what it is.
0: Well,
2: I like
0: for it to... With me, though, I would like to go, like, way, way in the future, like, you know, at least 100 or 200 years to see what they do, if they ever did anything with the space program.
2: Yeah. And that brings back, that goes all the way back to kindergarten and that first grade and the weekly reader, you know, when they were telling about NASA and what all they were.
0: Right.
2: And that was where we read, you know, that one day we would be able to call someone on the telephone and be able to, that picture would pop up.
0: Yeah, yeah.
2: That with cell phones.
0: Sure,
2: you know?
0: Sure.
2: And then one more thing, you do realize why Betty wants to go back in time to when she was a young mother?
0: Why is that?
2: That was a time when the state troopers would stop her just to talk to her. Whether she'd done anything wrong or not.
0: No, you're right. I bet you they would. If I was a state trooper, I'd stop her.
2: She told us one day on the air, you might have forgotten it.
0: Yeah.
2: That one did that one time.
0: That does sound familiar, but I should see why they do that. You blame them?
2: No. Well, it's been good to talk to you, Dennis. Well, I hope you have a wonderful day.
0: Hey, you too. Enjoy. I know that it's beautiful there in Thompson like it is here where I am.
2: Oh, it's just wonderful.
0: So I hope we get more of it.
2: Me too.
0: Yeah, we got a baseball game tonight, the first one of the season, the first real game. We've had scrimmages, but... and we played in like some of the god awful stuff, you know, like rain and mud and dang near sleet. And now we actually have some decent weather for tonight's games. I'm looking forward to that.
2: It's pretty enough that we could leave the heat off overnight.
0: Yeah.
2: And it still be
0: comfortable
2: in the morning.
0: I like that time of year when you have what a friend of mine used to call free weather.
2: Uh-huh.
0: You know, you can use your windows and doors and leave them open and... dogs and just go in and out as it pleases.
2: Yeah, it's nice.
0: Yeah, I like it. You take care, R.C.
2: All right, you too.
0: See you. Bye-bye. Bye-bye. All right, 1-800-572-8255. We're going to quickly go to Mike because he's probably be right in the middle of some horrible traffic. But, Mike, I understand you're in Atlanta.
3: Oh, yeah.
0: In the big ATL, as they these days. What's going on with you, Mike?
3: Man, there's police everywhere. I don't know what's going on, but there's state patrol just everywhere.
0: They heard you were coming to town.
3: Yeah, evidently they said, you know, he's coming through here. Get ready.
0: Yeah, y'all watch out. He's crazy, you know.
3: That's right. Hey, if I go back in time, I would go back right before the Battle of Gettysburg.
0: Yeah.
3: I was convinced Mr. Lee to go to the right instead of down to the center.
0: There you go. Boy,
3: so we might not be in the mess we're in today.
0: As Milton Crabapple says, you know, hindsight's 50-50.
3: Right.
0: There was a lot that Mr. Lee should have known about that, and a little bit of stubbornness, I think, involved in all that.
3: I think so.
0: Yep, from what we know now. But
3: it would be different. You know, I think it would be different. And I think I would also go back and convince Stonewall Jackson not to take that ride that night.
0: Yeah. Yeah, General, you might want to rethink that.
3: You might want to just go to bed early.
0: Yeah, go read a little while and just snooze tonight and have you some dreams you can remember later.
3: So you can imagine, after that happened, you know, South really went, they went South, you know, after he got killed. Because he was his right arm, he was Lee's right arm, you know.
0: Yeah, that's right. You know, those days, you know, a wound like that, it was damn near fatal immediately, you know. It was like...
3: Mm. Yes, exactly. Anyway, brother, if I'd had the dream, now, you know, dreams I keep having over and over that I'm going to the bathroom.
0: Well, that's irritating, ain't it?
3: Very much so when you wake up. We'll see you, Dave.
0: Drive carefully out there, Mike.
3: All right, buddy.
0: Bye-bye. 1-800-572-8255. 1-800-572-TALK. Yeah, we're talking about, the dreams that keep...

0: a dream DVR. Maybe we'll invent one of those. We've already got a time machine. Pretty good time machine, actually. This time machine takes you anywhere you want to go. Backwards or forwards. Or that is a backwards or forwards, as some people say. What was that line? Forward into the past. And would you visit with some of the founding fathers of this country? I think it'd be kind of funny to take a newspaper back and say, hey, y'all, look at this. You ain't going to believe this. And maybe jump ahead into the future. Maybe we'll go to tomorrow afternoon at 2:17. Who knows? 1-800-572-8255. 1-800-572-TALK. I'm Danny Gainsworth. And this is the Fun Secrets Radio Network. Got a few lines open right now. Get in here. There he is now. He's going around the back side of the moon. You know, that would have to be a strange feeling. Going around the back side of the moon all by your lonesome. No way to contact anybody. But I guess it wouldn't take that long at a time, though, would it? 1-800-572-8255. Back to the phone here to Cherokee County, North Carolina. And here, Bob. Hey, Bob.
1: Good morning again.
0: Yeah. I'm glad you stayed there. Good.
1: Oh, yeah. But anyway, like I said, he was one of the coolest people that you'd ever want to meet when you looked at how far he had come. He was born and raised in Michigan, and he basically attended school in just a one-room schoolhouse.
0: Really?
1: Yep, and he was, in some of his books he had written about how his job, because he was one of the older kids there, his job of a morning was to go in and stoke the wood stove to get it started.
0: Now, that's that's a pretty strange thought. You're talking about an astronaut
1: yep.
0: who grew up and went from that kind of life, and then next thing is he's you know, at the moon.
1: you stop and think about, you know, how far that man came.
0: Oh, jeez.
1: Unbelievable. Like I said, from toting water and stick wood to flying, like you say, on the dark side of the moon.
0: Oh, man. And what was his name again?
1: Al Warden.
0: Warden, yeah.
1: Apollo 15.
0: Yeah. You know, was that the last one, or did they ever have a 16?
1: I really don't know. I don't recall.
0: I know they didn't have many, you know, after that. I don't know. That was either the last one or the next to the last one, I guess.
1: I think it's perhaps next to last. But like I say,
0: maybe so.
1: In recorded history, he's only one of a few handful of men that's done that.
0: See, that's amazing. I mean, just to think about it.
1: But I'll tell you, there was another funny story, I think, that was related to that. There used to be an elderly black gentleman, his name was Charlie Smith,
0: mm-hmm.
1: had come to America as a slave, and he honestly, at that point, he was the oldest living American, or oldest living person, I think, almost in the world, and they had taken him down to Kennedy Space Center as a guest of honor to witness one of these flights going to the moon.
0: Yeah.
1: And I'll never forget it. He laughed so hard. Walter Cronkite was standing there doing an interview with him.
0: Uh-huh.
1: And he says, Charlie, what do you think of this? And he said, Mr. Smith, what do you think? And he said, I hate to call you this, boss. He said, but I believe y'all all lying. He said, there's no way that, he said, what keeps him up there and keeps him from falling off?
0: Ain't they upside down?
1: That's right. What keeps them from falling off?
0: That is funny.
1: So there's two incidents where you have individuals coming from such a diverse background ending up witnessing history and participating in history like you wouldn't believe.
0: Oh, that's incredible.
1: Yeah. So that was a real lifetime travel, I guess, for both those gentlemen.
0: Yeah. Yeah, it was, because you talk about traveling from hauling wood and using an outhouse and all of that to all the technology that was involved to getting to the moon and back.
1: Yeah.
0: I mean, that would be the ultimate, as far as anything to do with technology, NASA had the top.
1: Oh,
0: everything
1: yeah.
0: was, you know, the absolutely most complex pieces of equipment ever developed, I guess, you know?
1: Yeah. Well, you know, the thing that's amazing now to me is they say that the common, the ordinary PC, personal computer.

0: now capable of performing the same situation.
1: Yeah.
0: That they had back then.
1: Well, you know, I've heard that on the first moon mission that they had actually less memory or computer power or whatever you want to call it. I don't think it'd be speed or memory or whatever, but than a PC has today.
0: That's the story. But I get up every morning and go shovel horse manure and love it.
1: Yeah. See, you have a connection with the past right there. Think about how many thousands of years somebody's been doing that exact same thing, just a different shovel.
0: There you go. I'm just connected to the back end of it, though.
1: Yeah.
0: All right, well, I'll let you get. I know there's other
1: things. Before you get away, I know that you guys are involved all the time with kids, you know, up in there, bringing them out to your ranch and...
0: Right.
1: Having them involved with horses. Is there anything going on with that program right now you'd like to tell anybody about? Or?
0: Well, as a matter of fact, the weather has now finally gotten to the... Well, it snowed like crazy here Monday.
1: Mm-hmm.
0: Snowed all day. But the weather is now getting to the point where it's decent enough where we're starting that back up. And the little fellow that I told y'all about last year that was... didn't communicate at all. He's ready to come back and ride the tractor, and the horses are all fit and trim and ready to go. And I think come this weekend they're going to be back at it.
1: So, well, I know that he's got to be chomping at the bit, literally.
0: Oh yeah, It's just been so miserable. The poor little fellow.
1: Yeah.
0: Couldn't get out and about. But
1: this kid, you know, you said that, what was he, 8, 9 years old, something like that.
0: Yeah. Yeah, he was nine.
1: But he wouldn't communicate with anybody hardly.
0: No, he didn't communicate at all.
1: At all. And he put him on that horse, and he started opening it up, right?
0: Well, actually, when he got to the horse, he freaked out because it was so much larger than him.
1: Yeah, sure.
0: It was a 1,200-pound horse, and he was maybe 60 pounds.
1: Uh-huh.
0: And I think he was just overwhelmed by the size, but as soon as he saw our tractor... he wanted to ride the tractor, and that's when the first thing he ever said was let's go.
1: Yeah, all right. I knew it was a horse or the tractor or one of them when you told me that story. It's just such a great story.
0: Yeah, and that was the first thing he said was let's go.
1: Well, I hope y'all have great success with it again. I know you will, and you're really doing some great things there too, Bob.
0: Well, we try. We love them.
1: We know you do. Hey, we hope to hear from you again soon.
0: Oh, yeah. Y'all take care and have a good one.
1: Take care, Bob. Bye-bye.
0: Bye now.
1: Yeah, anybody ever met Bob, he just looks like he walked off of a Hollywood Western movie set. Fits the part. Good guy. 1-800-572-8255. 1-800-572-TALK. You got some lines open right now, and we want to hear from you. We're giving you a time machine. Well, we're loaning you a time machine. We can go wherever and whenever you want to go in time. You can go into the past, maybe go visit some of the old castles and maybe King Arthur's time, because, you know, our time machine, it doesn't matter if you go to a real place with real people or from fiction. It doesn't matter. You can go back and visit Robin Hood if you want to. That's what I want to do. I want to go back and hang out with old Robin and some of the old guys out in the forest. Well, I want to do it during the summertime or something. There's one of them now. Brought his dog. Ain't that something? That's the network dogs in the background, by the way. 1-800-572-8255. 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
2: We gotta get some guy that's not been around too much. You know, really naive. Some guy with not too much upstairs. In other words, a real dope.
3: Hey, Andy. Hey, Barney.
2: So you ain't had any luck finding the job, huh?
3: No, but I'm going over to the market now. They're advertising for an experienced butcher.
2: You know anything about cutting meat?
3: You think they'll ask me that?

0: stretch of the imagination to go from
1: Citizen DeRayest, Citizen DeRayest,
0: to this. Yeah, it is the same guy. 1-800-572-8255. Back to the phone here, and we're going to talk now to the only weasel who ever calls the show. Radio Ray. Hey, Weez, how are you?
2: Hi, good morning, Denny. How are you?
0: I'm fine. You all right?
2: Doing great.
0: And how's the Weasel family doing?
2: Doing good.
0: That's good to hear.
2: Getting ready to take Mrs. Weasel to the hospital.
0: Oh, really?
2: Yeah.
0: I mean, just to go hang out, or is there something you need to do?
2: Yeah, we didn't have nothing to do today.
0: Yeah, okay.
2: We're just going to go hang out at the hospital.
0: Maybe have a bite to eat over the cafeteria. Yeah.
2: Actually, she's got to have a back... back x-ray done on her back.
0: Oh, okay.
2: Yeah.
0: Well,
2: I'll let you know how that comes out.
0: We're good. Hope everything's okay.
2: Now, if I had a time machine,
0: yeah,
2: I would have loved gone back in the time when Sheriff Andy Taylor and Barney Five were in the town of Mayberry.
0: Yeah, boy, wouldn't that be something?
2: Now, the other night I was watching Andy Griffith, and there's one part that I noticed they always do, and I love it. Gomer had come up to Andy's house, and before he left, he said, "Oh, Andy, Goober says hey," and then Andy says, "Hey, back to Goober."
0: Yep.
2: I love it when I do that.
0: Yeah, me too. That's one of my favorite things for them to do.
2: Hey, back to Goober. Okay. Now, also, you're talking about dreams.
0: Yeah.
2: Okay. Now, 1987, my father passed away,
0: mm-hmm.
2: but I keep having recurring dreams with him in it, though.
0: Mm-hmm.
2: And I'm wondering, you know, if that means anything. Or
0: well, I think it's common, you know, for us to have dreams of loved ones who have gone on, and it happens to me a lot. I mean,
2: does it?
0: Yeah, sure. I think it happens to everybody.
2: I mean, you know, I would like to hear from some of the other listeners. I mean, you know, I would just wondering if it means anything.
0: I think it just means you love them and miss them.
2: Oh, okay.
0: I mean, I don't know. It's probably oversimplifying it, but...
2: I mean, that makes sense.
0: I mean,
2: yeah.
0: I think it's simple as that. You know, it may be, you know, too simple, like I say, but I don't
2: yeah.
0: know.
2: Yeah.
0: Take it from Dr. Denny.
2: Okay. Well, listen, great show today, and like I said, Lady Weasel and I are getting ready to get out.
0: All right.
2: And, I'll call you and let you know how it comes out.
0: Yep, that sounds good. I appreciate it.
2: Okay, bye-bye.
0: Take care, Weez. Bye-bye. 1-800-572-8255 to Brasstown, North Carolina. And here's Arnold. Hey, Arnold. Hey, good morning to you. How you doing?
3: Fine, Denny. How are you?
0: Oh, great, great, great.
3: Now, I keep having this reoccurring dream
0: yeah.
3: that I'm going to get rich and I'm going to win the lottery and whatever. And I'm not just going to win maybe the Powerball or Mega Million. I'm going to win it all. I'm going to win all the scratch-off tickets. The 3, 4, 5 games,
0: yeah.
3: whatever is involved, I'm going to take it all.
0: Hey, man, if you're going to dream big, right? Don't
3: oh,
0: mess
3: yeah.
0: around with this
3: oh,
0: piddly
3: yeah.
0: stuff, no.
3: Oh, yeah. The main thing is I end up, this young lady, I don't know who she is or what she looks like, but anyway, this young lady is the one that's going to help me win it all, some way or another. Really, by
0: yeah.
3: the time I get to thinking about what she's going to do, then, of course, I wake up.
0: Oh, sure. Oh, yeah, of course.
3: Whatever.
0: Of course.
3: But, and as far as going back in the time machine,
0: mm-hmm.
3: you're probably going to think I'm a bad boy, but I wouldn't mind going back and being a gangster, riding around
0: no.
3: with Al Capone
0: hey.
3: Or Bonnie and Clyde
0: no.
3: and them.
0: No.
3: But I don't get killed, and I don't go
0: right.
3: to prison. No.
0: Yep.
3: They
0: yep.
3: catch it, but I don't.
0: Hey, did you see that movie, Public Enemy?
3: Oh, yeah.
0: That's a good movie.
3: Oh, yeah.
0: I enjoyed that movie.
3: Yeah, a lot of them good gangster movies.
0: Yeah. But, I think that'd be a fun thing to do. I think it'd be fun to go back to the Old West or something and ride with... maybe the James Gang or something for a
3: oh,
0: while.
3: Yeah. Oh, yeah.
0: And, of course, you know, I'm such a wimp, you know, being so spoiled these days. It probably wouldn't last very long, but it'd be fun for a little while.
3: Mm-hmm. Oh, yeah, but like I said, I'd, you know, in my dream or in my adventure, I don't get killed and I don't go
0: yeah.
3: to prison.
0: Hey.
3: You know, they catch it, but I don't. I
0: hey.
3: Get away from it all.
0: It's your fantasy. Here, you can do whatever you want.
3: Oh, yeah. Okay, that's all I had for you today.
0: And, hey, I appreciate
3: all
0: it as always.
3: Right.
0: You take care
3: good,
0: of yourself.
3: Man.
0: All right, we'll see you. Bye-bye. Yeah. Yeah, always good to hear from Brasstown, North Carolina. Beautiful place, isn't it? 1-800-572-8255. We've got a few more minutes together here. We had an opportunity for you to get in and let us know about where you would go if you wanted to use our time machine for a little while. We're going to put it back in storage after today's show. And, well, we got to get it tuned up again, too. But we're going to still allow you to use it for the rest of the show today. And, you know, it's kind of rough on plugs. We put points and plugs in that thing just before the show today started. And we've been using it so much that, I mean, I even filed points down a little bit halfway through and starting to miss out, you know, somewhere. It missed out a little bit. I think it was between 1872 and 1904. It was skipping a little bit, so we got to see if we can get that worked out. But otherwise, you know, we still got time to use it, and it'll work well enough to finish out the show here today. So you're invited to use our time machine. Go wherever you want, and it doesn't even have to be during real times or a place. And what about dreams? You have any recurring dreams? You probably have had it sometime or another in your life, but any that you remember. And what about dreams that you just don't want to interrupt? Wouldn't it be really neat to have a pause and rewind function on your dream? You know, you hear about dream machines. Maybe we can come up with them. And are your dreams affected by food? With me, it's pizza or fried chicken. Just before I go to bed, or, you know, a couple of hours before I go to bed even. And I'll have some odd dreams. 1-800-572-8255. It is Wednesday, our Wednesday get-together on the Fun Seekers Radio Network. I'm Denny Gainsworth, and the lines are wide open. Now would be a great time for you to get in here.
4: It's astounding. 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Madness takes its toll. But listen closely.
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0: All right, Fun Seekers Radio Network. We'll get out of here in just a few minutes. It's been fun talking about this stuff. We've been talking about if you had a time machine, or where and when in time would you go? I mean, whether it would be a real place or even something just made up. I mean, we're leaving that up to you. And also talked a lot about dreams, you know, recurring dreams, and some that, you know, that blasted alarm clock can get in the way sometimes, can't it? Here you are, just cruising right along, just having a fine old dream, having a fine old time, just all relaxed, and all of a sudden, there goes that clock. I was thinking about something the other day with alarm clocks that I wonder, there may already be something like this on the market, that you could program it to where it would gradually just kind of like ease you awake, like, Danny, alarm clock gonna go off in a few minutes. Hey, you ready? Come on, that's gonna happen. You know it will. And just gradually get a little bit louder. I know that they have these that start off low and get louder and louder, but I wonder what the perfect... I guess it would have to be individual. You'd have to be program it yourself to have whatever eases you into a day. Eases you into a morning. All right, about to get out of here. And I think one of the things we may talk about tomorrow is inventions. And what I mean by that are the things that you wish you could see invented. Like that alarm clock I was just talking about that would ease you into the morning. Do you think there's a possibility of... maybe coming up with something like that, or maybe somebody already has. But is there anything that you wish were on the market right now that could help out you in your daily life or other people? It might be kind of fun to talk about. And we also, I think we might talk a little bit about our dogs tomorrow. I mean, you may have heard the network dog a few minutes ago. Actually, we have two network dogs. And they collaborate. They hang together a lot. And sometimes we even have three network dogs. One of the network dogs is out on vacation right now. Yes, he is. You didn't know that dogs took vacations, did you? But he is out on vacation. He'll be back soon. Yeah, a couple of things we'll probably talk about tomorrow. Who knows? Between now and then, no telling what'll happen. Well, forgetful sometimes. As long as I remember to read my notes, I'll be all right. All right, remember this phone number for tomorrow, 1-800-572-8255, because it's going to be handy if you do able to get in here tomorrow. As we have Thursday, next thing you know, it'll be Friday, where we'll have open line all day on Friday. But I do appreciate you participating today in our interactive radio. 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Back in here tomorrow morning, I'm Denny Ainsworth. Thank you for listening. I hope you have some sweet dreams, and if you do travel in time, send me a postcard.

0: This is the live audio stream of the Fun Seekers Radio Network Archives, brought to you in loving memory of Ludlow Porch, Denny Ainsworth, and George Crowley. We hope you're enjoying the stream. More shows are being added to the rotation all the time, so tell your friends and stay tuned to the archives of the Fun Seekers Radio Network. Here's another show for your enjoyment.
1: Well, good morning, Fun Seekers. How y'all out there in Radio Land? Pretty good, I betcha. We're going to have a good time today, gang. I promise you that. The sun is high. It is absolutely beautiful. They're talking about rain for tomorrow. But for today, it's going to be like 65 degrees and just a remarkably beautiful day for all of us. I hope everybody out there listening won an Oscar last night. I think Denny won two. The station won too. It was wonderful, and I hope you did too, because it was a gala night in Hollywood.
2: I just now got back from the parties, Lily. I just walked in here just right before the show started.
1: This is the first time, Diddy, I ever watched this. What I knew, George Clooney was familiar, but other than that, I keep watching for Spencer Tracy.
2: Well, you know, actually, I did see Spencer Tracy and William Holden last night. I mean, well, actually, they weren't physically there, but there was clips of them.
1: One of those flashbacks there?
2: Yeah.
1: Both of them were great. Both of them, you know, Tracy won two Oscars back-to-back.
2: He was one of those guys that, you know, you could just see why he would win Academy Awards, because he just had that, I don't know, it was just that look. I mean, he looked like he's supposed to be there or something. You know what I mean?
1: Yeah. He used to make fun of the people who would, you know, go sit in a tree like Marlon Brando and pretend he was a hickory nut or something. they say he could be playing, he's a big card player, said he could be playing cards, you know, right off the set.
2: Yeah.
1: And they'd call him, it was his turn, and he'd say, I'll be right back. And he'd fold the cards up and put them down on the table, walk over and do this dramatic scene.
2: Yeah.
1: Walk back over and pick up his cards and finish the game. He was something. All right, now listen, gang. I don't want any problems with you people today. We're going to have a good time. It's Monday. It's a beautiful Monday. And we got something fun we want to do. I want to get you involved in it. The title to this is Grandma's Kitchen. And I didn't say Mama, I said Grandma. I want you right now, I want you to close both eyes. Are they closed? Okay. Now, picture your grandmother's kitchen. Not your mother, but your grandmother's kitchen. Every tiny detail that you can see with your eyes closed and remember. And when you got that done, call me. 1-800-572-8255. Still got your eyes closed? What's that on the table? What was left on the table? Can you describe that table? What does it look like? The kitchen table, what did it look like? Do you have an ice box or a refrigerator? Ice box or refrigerator? Can you see the stove? You see the sink? You see the furniture? What furniture? Wood? What? You see that stove? What is it? Gas, electric, or wood? See any of that? What are those jars or bottles sitting on the table right in the middle of the table? What are those? Can you see the name on the front of the stove? Close your eyes tighter. Okay. Now that you know that, everybody knows what they're looking for. We could have a good radio show just out of this. It's called Grandma's Kitchen, and you can open your eyes now if you want to. And because what we're going to do is we're going to take care of some business, and then we're going to come back and let you describe what you saw in that kitchen, because every one of them is going to be different. Every call will be different, and every call will be fun. So do it. 1-800-572-8255. Eyes open now. What do you see? Can you remember? Any detail you can remember, I want to know about. Give me a call. 1-800-572-8255. What's that on the table in those jars? 1-800-572-8255. We'll be right back with your phone calls.

0: 1-800-572-8255. A lot of this depends on attention to detail. Are you looking around there? Can you tell me what kind of stove that was? What kind of? Because I'm looking at my grandmother's stove right now with my eyes closed, and stove is white porcelain, and in little tiny letters, right in the, kind of in the middle of the front of it, it says Magic Chef. Magic Chef. Now I don't know how long that stove had been in there when I got big enough to remember it, but it was not in bad shape at all. I remember the ice box, but I don't remember what stove was there before I was old enough to remember. But I did remember the magic chef is right there, and gas was considered so dangerous that my mother would turn everything off twice to make sure it was done. Somebody had scared her about gas and the power of gas, and but a lot in there. Can you look at the picture in your mind and tell me how your grandmother washed dishes? How was it set up? A drain board? Drain board where the sink? Got to be close to the drain board. How did that work? All right. And speaking of brand names, I look on, and I remember when they delivered this, I look on the front of the refrigerator, and it's just got a General Electric GE emblem on it. Can you see that on yours? All right. Keep your eyes closed until you got a great, great picture. Now, how about potted plants? You see any potted plants in that kitchen? My grandmother had a kitchen with about, 9 or 10 windows in it. And they all designed to let a lot of light into the kitchen. And my grandmother was an absolute terror with her flowers. And she loved African violets. And in those 9 or 10 windows was about, 40 or 50, maybe more, African violets that she was growing, all colors, all shapes, all sizes. And I can still see those in my mind. And I can always remember when she asked me to water them for her, she always said, water them from the bottom. She had the little pots with the little tray in the bottom so you could water them from down there. And she said that was one of the secrets to raising African violets. Wow, she would have planted dahlias in there if she'd had enough dirt. Wow. And how was it set up? Did it have a lot of cabinet space? You know, rack my brain as light. I cannot remember any real cabinet space in my grandmother's kitchen. Now, I know there had to be someplace. And I recall a tall 10 piece of furniture that was only about a foot wide, and that's where she kept her plates when she put her plates up. In any event, let's go to the phone now and see if somebody else has discovered their grandma's kitchen as we talk to B in Winder, Georgia. Hello, sweet BJ. How you doing?
1: I'm great, and boy, that brings back memories, but I'm afraid mine goes back further than that. It was a huge cast iron stove that had a water reservoir on the side so that when you were cooking that water stove,
0: right,
1: and what they called a warming closet, a warmer, you put food up there, like a chef across the top of it that went up by the pipe there,
0: right.
1: I guess, that kept it warm. And on the wall, there was a coffee grinder. There was what they called what kind of cabinet did the Hoosier cabinet where you poured the flour into the bin and from down below?
0: I don't know. I would, when I was a little boy, I remember thinking, that looks like great fun. I wish they'd let me do that.
1: Uh-huh. And you know, where we have a salt shaker, my daughter still has this oblong glass dish, I guess you'd call it, and it had salt on the side of it. I mean, made into the glass, the thing, and they kept the thing there for a pinch of salt.
0: Well.
1: And they had, I don't know what you call this thing, but it was two pieces of wood, and in the, well, there was three, the base and two sides, and in the center were some blades that you would slide the potatoes across to slice them. Oh, it must
0: really?
1: That almost a yard
0: I don't
1: long.
0: Think I've.
1: Well, it's hanging in my daughter's kitchen. And they also used
0: that
1: when they was making sauerkraut. Oh, was that an awful odor.
0: Ah.
1: Oh, yeah. Yes, in an old churn. And let's see, what else was hanging? Oh, there was also a cast iron holder for a box of matches to start the fires. And a big wood box.
0: I've got one of those cast iron holders for the matches. I wouldn't take anything for it.
1: Now, beside that was beside the stove was this wooden box that the wood was put in there to cook
0: mm-hmm.
1: with. And
0: yep.
1: Had black. I wish I had some of those pots left back then. Don't know what happened to them, but that's what they cooked in. And the coffee perked on the stove. And
0: spread it all over the house.
1: Oh, yes. But the what was on the table? I can tell you one thing, there wasn't a bunch of pills like we usually have now. But syrup.
0: Well,
1: sorbet.
0: The table I was looking at had syrup.
1: Uh-huh.
0: And it had...
1: go on them biscuits.
0: We got pepper sauce to go on everything.
1: Oh, vegetables, yes.
0: That was left. I got to go, my love. You take care. Good job.
1: Have a wonderful day.
0: All right, I'm going to do it. Thank you. 1-800-572-8255. More right after.

0: 1-800-572-8. Denny, I was the happiest little boy in the world. I remember this vividly. Now, it had been a little, but I remember when they took out that old icebox and replaced it with a refrigerator. Now, the reason that is so vivid in my mind, it was my job from the time I was about six to empty the water from under that refrigerator.
1: Oh, okay. All right.
0: It dripped out.
1: Yeah.
0: And now any smart child would have done that on a regular basis.
1: Right.
0: But I was pretty sorry back then.
1: Yeah, I understand.
0: I don't mean I drank whiskey and chased women. I mean I just did not like to do that.
1: Yeah, it came later.
0: So I would wait until that thing was full to the brim. And my instructions were to take it out in the backyard. It never got it to the backyard.
1: I could just see you trying to balance that thing in your little bitty hands, trying to get it out through the doors on the way out, because I'm sure there had to be more than one doorway you had to go through.
0: There was two I had to go through.
1: Yeah, of course.
0: But by the time I reached 18 or 19 years old, I remember to open those doors. But what would happen, I didn't want anybody to help me because I knew what they'd say. You should have been emptying it all along.
1: Yep.
0: And I knew that.
1: Of course you did.
0: But anyway, I'd get about three steps away from the refrigerator, and that water would slosh up on my belly. Cold, Denny.
1: Yeah.
0: Cold. And when you do that, you jump. And when you do jump, more water bounces on your belly, and you jump more.
1: So in other words, every time you did this chore, you had to go get a towel and clean up your mess.
0: A towel or a mop.
1: Yeah.
0: Either one was handy.
1: Right.
0: But that was a heyday. I mean, when I never had to do that again. I didn't have many chores when I was that little, because I'm talking about 6 or 7 years old. I didn't have many chores, and I didn't correctly do the ones I had, as you could tell by the water thing. But I hated that. I tried to get them to leave the pan outdoors, but they saved the pan to wash dishes in. So I had to look at that. I had to look at that pan till I was grown almost. All right, gang, give me a call. 1-800-572-8255. What do you see in that kitchen that you don't see in them anymore?
1: I'm going to have to put the kitchen and the little dining area thing right next. They were right next to each other, separated by it wasn't really a bar. It was just where the cabinets came between them and a little countertop. But
0: yeah.
1: We called it the bar anyway. But that was before what I knew what a real bar was.
0: You thought that was what Davy Crockett killed.
1: Yeah, that's right. Yeah, it was only three. But, you know, there was this table in there that would have been in many people's kitchens if the kitchen was big enough. You know, I was pretty small. But this table, it had this simulated look of real wood for a top. It had metal legs on it, and I'm sure it came from Sears, more than likely. They're probably still paying for it. but it always had that syrup and like you mentioned, the pepper sauce right there in the middle of it, along with the salt and pepper shakers. I mean, that was always there.
0: Right.
1: Always.
0: Never put up.
1: No.
0: All right. Well, listen, we had that same thing on. It was a big metal chest looking thing, and it was a place where we had our junk drawer.
1: Yeah.
0: And the junk drawer is where you put everything you didn't have to do every day. And when we start to go on vacation, we have to search it to find the key to the house. 1-800-572-8255. More right after this.

1-800-572-8255. Something I forgot to tell you about our kitchen. The rest of the house was level. Our kitchen had a slant to it, and I never asked what it was because it was there when I was born, and I never asked what caused it or why. Didn't realize it was slanted for a long time, but I mean really slanted. If you place a marble on one side of it and turn it loose, it would roll to the other side. So that, you know, obviously it was not a high price kitchen. It was not, but it was something that we ate in the kitchen. Not forced to eat in the kitchen. And a big thing I was talking about a while ago is a great big wooden piece of furniture. And I don't know, I to tell you, it was black, and it had drawers in the middle, two or three drawers in the middle, and two doors on each side to store things. And I think that's where the linen and that sort of thing were all kept. But I was going to tell you about the junk drawer. The junk drawer was where we put anything that we needed or might need sometime, like a hammer or a screwdriver like that. And we also put the key to the house in there. Now, we all knew that that's where it was. And when it was time to go on vacation, that was the only time the house was locked up, was when the family was on vacation, either in the Carolinas or in Florida. And so the job was to find the key so we could lock the house again that year, because the house is locked once a year when we were out of town. And everybody headed for the junk drawer. And it looked like a bunch of hogs around the trough, because everybody was feeling that thing and moving stuff around in the junk drawer. And, you know, the little book we got that showed how to use the refrigerator, that was in there. And everything was in there. And the junk drawer was an important part of our life. If you ever needed a church key, church keys are gone now, but church key was a pointed little device that you opened cans with. Juice, beer, that sort of thing. Coke. And I don't guess beer came in cans in those days. It's all in bottles. But in any event, it was a big piece of furniture, and it was right in that kitchen. And we had, I'm trying to count, seven or eight chairs that would fit around that kitchen table. And because there were so many of us that were working different hours and different shifts, that we rarely had the whole family there for one meal, unless it was Thanksgiving or Christmas or something special. And they came in, you know, for breakfast. They came in little waves, one or two aunts and an uncle or so, and than me for school and that sort of thing. So the kitchen, everything revolved around that kitchen. And as I said, we had a gas stove. And I don't know whether this company is even in business or not. Somebody can answer it. A gas stove manufactured by Magic Chef. I can remember that because it was in little red letters on the front of the thing that I could almost face high to me. I could see those every time I went to the stove. I could see those letters. Magic Chef. I don't know whether it's still in business today or not, but I know General Electric is, and they had the refrigerator, and we call that our Frigidaire, because at that point in our everything was called, every coal making instrument was called a Frigidaire, and that we were no exception. But I can see it now with all the windows that I told you about, and full of all of the African violets, and the way the light reflected off of each other. That's hard to remember, but we would get our big breakfast. I mean, when I say big, I mean two or three people at one time.
good stuff. Me in the lesser grades, you know, first and second grade, and my uncles in the higher grades, and even the uncles who were working at that point. So there we go, 1-800-572-8255. I wish you would jump in here and tell me about your grandmama's kitchen. All right.

0: Won't you come with me to Alabama? Let's go see my dear old mammy. She's frying eggs and broiling hammy. That's what I like about the South. Now there you can make no mistakey, where those nerves are never shaky. Ought to taste her layer cakey. That's what I like about the South. She's got baked ribs and candied yams, old sugar-cured Virginia hams.
1: Denny tells me that during that the last commercial, I instructed you to go to Stone Mountain and find the Blue Willow. Well, they're not in Stone Mountain. It's Social Circle. And I think I got so involved in that fried chicken.
2: Well, thing is, Lloyd, if it was in Stone Mountain, I'd go there too.
1: Yeah. Stone Mountain, one of the things you ought to see when you see when you bring relatives into town.
2: Yeah.
1: And I understand that. But if you're gonna impress them and feed them at the same time, Blue Willow Inn.
2: Yeah, no doubt.
1: That's his social circle.
2: Yeah.
1: 1-800-572-8255. Let's talk to Pam in LaGrange, Georgia. Hello, Pamela.
3: Hello there, Ludlow.
1: How you doing, dear heart?
3: Doing great. The thing in the kitchen that's not there anymore.
1: Yeah.
3: This piece of furniture that it was white and had a countertop on it.
1: Yeah.
3: And a storage part in the top of it. And on the bottom, it had a place we put your flour.
1: Ah.
3: Yeah, just dump it out in that drawer.
1: How did you get it out?
3: You just used it right out of there with a cup and a measuring cup.
1: Yeah, good.
3: That's it.
1: All right. Well, I'm glad you called. As all, I didn't remember the flour, but I wasn't into cooking. I was just into eating. You have a great day, my friend. I'll talk to you soon.
3: Okie doke.
1: Bye bye. 1-800-572-8255 is our number. Close your eyes and see what you see.
2: I tell you one thing I do see right now is in the cabinet over to the left of the sink, between the sink and the stove, strategically placed, was inside that cabinet, down under it, there was a big wooden bowl, and it has a flour in it. Pam reminded me about the flour that was always there, and about half full, I guess, big old wooden bowl with a kitchen towel draped over it to keep the bugs out. And that was the only thing that was in there to keep it basically protected. And then that's where that would be taken out and put up on that cabinet. And a little well would be made into it, a crater-looking little thing. And that's where the grease and the milk and all the ingredients would go in there. And then the hands would be working that. And then out of it would come the most beautiful biscuits in the world.
1: Right, in the world. Yep. You know, we kind of, and I say we, I mean my family, your family, and every other family I know about, we kind of winked at the sanitation laws. we were not dirty, and I don't mean to say that, but if you did that today in a cooking school, you'd have students fainted all over the place with that nothing but that towel over that big bowl. And apparently that was the way to do it because everybody did it that way. But I was talking to a young lady one time, and she wanted to know about the water. And I said, what water you used, what water you needed, you just drew up out of a well. She said, you mean a hole in the ground? And I said, yeah. And she said, well, what was to keep frogs and bugs out of it? And I said, nothing. And she said, ooh. she could picture alligators and lizards and everything in the world. but when I said we winked at the sanitation law, that's what happened. We winked at them. We didn't want anybody to think we were nasty.
2: Well, I got to ask you, whenever things came out of that same kitchen and you went to dinner on the grounds and it laid out there, after everybody ate after church and then out there for about 2 hours covered up by sheets or whatever, or tablecloths rather, and then you go back a couple hours later and eat that same fried chicken that had been laying out there and deviled eggs and everything else. Did you ever once get food poisoning?
1: I wonder with a gasp that there's any live Baptists left. Because we did exactly what you just said.
4: Yeah.
1: We had the cheesecloth. I think that belonged to the lady of the church.
4: Yeah.
1: And everybody would get in that line and go around that
4: That's
1: thing.
4: Right.
1: And then when it was time to go back in, everybody had their fill. The only thing that was done was that cheesecloth put back over it. That's to, only to keep
4: that's
1: the
4: it.
1: Larger bugs out.
4: Uh-huh, that's it.
1: And this was in the summertime.
2: Oh, yeah, yeah. I mean, 98 degrees easily.
1: And with,
2: of course, it was in the shade now.
1: You'd go inside, and you'd sing, and after that good meal, you didn't want any Wella Wellas. You kind of wanted some soft songs, like Peace in the Valley and that sort of thing. Yeah. All right, wonderful. All right, let's talk to my friend Jimmy in Grovetown. Yeah, Jimmy.
5: I'm still in Grovetown. How you doing?
1: I'm doing good, buddy. How you doing?
5: I'm fine. I'm going through Boneville right now, though.
1: That's a county seat, isn't it?
5: What's that?
1: That's a county seat.
5: No, it's not the county seat, I don't think, but it resembles it a little bit. I remember my grandmother had a wood stove that had a stick that I think it doubled his grandpa's walking stick, and she would prop the door up on the oven. Those ovens, some would break at them, I guess, or the door would pop them up. And she had a cook table, kind of a utility table, and she had a butter shaper, a butter container, a butter mold, whatever you call it. She put her butter in a little round wooden thing, and it had a mold on top of it. It made a flower.
1: Right.
5: Looked like a flower.
1: Very pretty.
5: I don't know why, because it wasn't on the table very long before it was gone. But it looked good anyway. And she would she'd fry sausage and can it in a fruit jar. And she'd pour lard in there and then put the fried sausage patties throughout there. So you could have like fresh sausage most any time. She'd take it out and make grease gravy or milk gravy or a thickening gravy or something with it. You could see those. Seemed like it's in half a gallon fruit jars, and you could see it up there be white with black spots all in it. That'd be that sausage.
1: You know, and they never figured out how to make gravy that good yet.
5: To make what?
1: Gravy that good, as good as she made it?
5: No, no. She's the only one I knew to make what she called milk gravy. It was good. It was you sopped it. It was thin, just like water. It didn't put any flour. She made thickening gravy too, but it was good anyway.
1: Yeah.
5: And she had a safe, and it seemed to me like it had four doors. Up the two on top had the metal brass or something, and with a little hole punched in them, you know.
1: Right.
5: I didn't know as a grown man that at those holes in a safe you need to punch them from the inside out. So that ragged edge would be outside, and the critters can't crawl in them.
1: Wow!
5: Some antique place told me that if you ever see a safe that's got holes punched in it, most folks that don't know would punch them from the outside in on that sheet metal. But that just gives them a way in, but they can't get out.
1: Yeah, that's another example of winking at sanitation.
5: Yeah, and I don't know that anybody would care to have something would trap insects or roaches inside their safe, but doing
1: exactly.
5: It the right way keeps them going in there.
1: Yeah.
5: She moved to town and got a Frigidaire, had that little bitty freezer right in the middle of it, hanging out
1: right.
5: The top of it. And she would take ice trays and put sweet milk, she'd sweeten sweet milk, put a little flavor in, make ice cream when I'd go over there. That was a big
1: right.
5: treat. And, you know, they call it a Frigidaire. The refrigerator was called a Frigidaire.
1: Right.
5: And I knew this old boy that told me he lived over Taylor County, and he said they like never got electricity. When they finally got it, they got an electric stove that was a Frigidaire. And he said, all my life I thought Frigidaire was supposed to keep things cold, so Mama got one in there cooking on it.
1: Oh, different times.
5: Yeah.
1: I got to go, big boy.
5: Good talking to you, Ludlow.
1: Take care, Jim.
5: All right, bye.
1: Bye-bye. 1-800-572-8255. Call me and tell me about your grandma.

0: 1-800-572-8255, Cleveland, Tennessee, and the Undertaker is here. Hello there, Undertaker.
1: How you doing, Lud? You're back in Cleveland, Tennessee.
0: Well, good to be back.
1: Yes,
0: good to be
1: sir.
0: Back.
1: Steve Hartline and all the staff here at WCLE for putting you on the radio again.
0: From the bottom of our heart.
1: Yes, sir. Got an old house across the road here we use for a guest house. It's got, inside is an electric stove called Home Comfort. It was ordered by mail and trucked in here from somewhere. I don't remember where it came from when I was a child. But out in the smokehouse, we got a Dixie Products wood cook stove. That was the forerunner to Magic Chef, which is built here in Cleveland, Tennessee.
0: Yeah.
1: And now it's Maytag. They went Dixie Products, and then it became Magic Chef, and then it became Whirlpool, and now it's Maytag. And
0: wow.
1: They still make the Magic Chef, the Whirlpool, of course, the Maytag. Met my wife there 44 years ago. And my son works there. He's been about 20 years now.
0: Well, that's kind of a hometown proposition, isn't it?
1: Yes, sir.
0: I didn't know that when I talked about the Magic Chef. I didn't know where it was made or if it was made anywhere in the South, but apparently made right there in Cleveland.
1: Right here in Cleveland, Tennessee. But down there in the smokehouse and the washhouse there that my mother used, she had one of those old ringer-type washers, you know. And the old wood cook stove was still in there, pretty good shape. It's got some rust to it, but it had got enamel finish. Got the warming closet up on top, you know.
0: Yeah.
1: And across the front of the, I believe it's down on the oven door there, it says Dixie Products. And a lot of old memories in that old house. Remember where that Home Comfort came from, the electric stove that's in there, but we got that. I was probably 4 or 5 years old, but I still remember eating out of that old wood cook stove because she used it after moving it out of the kitchen into that washroom.
0: Mm-hmm.
1: Would can on it and bake those apple pies, you know, and you get a little ashes in there that just flavored, you know, whatever it's fixing, cornbread or apple pie, just whatever

0: so forth. My mother would make up cream and put it in the ice tray, just leave the Cuban part out of it, put it in there and make homemade ice cream.
1: Oh, we've done it a million times. That was our taste of ice cream at any time we were able to talk her into it.
0: Yeah, that was good stuff. It surely was.
1: It really was.
0: It's good to talk to you, Ludlow, and I'm sure proud you're back down there, and proud that Claude had a beautiful birthday there the other day.
1: Oh, we found out about that, Claude, in high gear. Yeah. I got to go, buddy. So, bye-bye. 1-800-572-8255. We'll be right back.

0: we're glad you are here. Great day. What we're doing is we're checking out your grandma's kitchen. When you close your eyes, what do you see? What do you remember? All about the kitchen, the stove, all about it. Let's talk to my friend Charles on the radio. Hello, Charles.
1: Hey, Ludlow, how are you?
0: I am good, buddy. You doing all right?
1: Doing great.
0: Good.
1: I guess the fondest memory I got about it is that's the aroma. On Saturday morning, she'd have, be cooking the biscuits and frying that strychnine, and she'd fry a little salmon occasionally go with it. And that coffee pot that had that little glass ball on top of it.
0: Oh, yeah.
1: And that thing be perking up a storm. You could hear it just going on, And that smoke coming out of that little mouthpiece of it. And another thing that comes to my mind, they had an outhouse, and from our kitchen was kind of like on the backside of the house, at one end of it, and you could see the outhouse from the kitchen window. And you don't see that no more.
0: Kind of romantic, wasn't it?
1: Yes, sir. Once you eat that grease with that red-eye gravy and had that cut.
0: Yeah, you that?
1: Eventually you had to go,
0: Yeah.
1: And then old flour cabinet they was talking about earlier, where they put all the ingredients in. And that flour bowl, most mornings she'd crack out about 5 o'clock in the morning to start breakfast, and immediately after that she'd start her dinner for that day. And what was for dinner, you had for supper. And I like this modern stuff, but I'd like to be able to spend about a week living that way again.
0: Yeah, a week would probably catch you up. Charles.
1: Yeah, but that restaurant down there at Social Circle, you ain't by any chance got the number down there, have you?
0: No, I had it. What do you want, to make a reservation?
1: Well, I got
0: It's listed as the Blue Willow Inn.
1: Blue what?
0: Blue Willow Inn.
1: Blue Whale Inn.
0: Willow, like the willow worm and the Wookie. Okay. Willow, W-I-L-L-O-W, Willow.
1: Willow.
0: Yeah.
1: Okay. I can't. Right. I'm about half deaf in one ear and can't see out the other.
0: You call us again, big boy.
1: All righty. Thank you.
0: I'll talk to you. 1-800-572-8255. Let's go to Carolyn in Cleveland, Tennessee. Hello, Carolyn.
2: Hello.
0: How are you?
2: I'm fine. And you?
0: Good.
2: Well, my grandmother lived over here in a little town called Unaka.
0: North Carolina,
2: right outside of Murphy.
0: Mm-hmm.
2: She lived in a big house, had a big old front porch with swings and such rocking chairs and stuff. But you was talking about her kitchen. She had a pretty good sized kitchen. She had a big long table, and it was a wooden table and ladder back chairs.

0: And she also had one of those, what I call the old-timey wood cook stove. And it had the reservoir for where you put the water. Excuse me. And it also had the warmer up at the top of it.
1: Yeah.
0: And I remember her making coffee. Of course, I didn't drink it back then. I was just a kid. But she had a little room there, kindly partitioned off there in her kitchen. And I reckon she called it her little can room. That's where she kept her canned stuff and everything.
1: Uh-huh.
0: And she had one of those big cabinets he was talking about. And it had the place where you put the flour in it up at the top, black, you know. And then the sifter was under it, and it had the little crank. You could crank it up, you know, to get the flour out. But now when she cooked cornbread, she had this big sifter. It was as big around as a dish pan, small like dish pan, not the great big one. And it was a sifter, and she would sift her cornmeal in it.
1: Yeah.
0: And they didn't have running water in the house. She did have electricity, but had to walk a pretty good ways out to the spring to carry the water in.
1: Right.
0: And she had a cook table there in her kitchen, too, and she'd keep water in the kitchen. And then there's also a little table in the hallway. They kept water there for people coming in and out drinking out of it, you know. She didn't let them drink out of her water she cooked in.
1: Right.
0: She also had some different barrels sitting on the outside of the kitchen, and they would catch rainwater.
1: Right.
0: And that's what she washed her clothes in, because that'd be a lot of water to have to carry all that. But
1: oh, sure would.
0: Yeah, so she'd wash her clothes in it, and, at that time she had a wringer washer, I think, years before she just had the old red board and stuff. But she churned her own butter. And they lived on a farm, and they had cow and stuff like that. But they was getting up a few years then. I think she was 63 when she passed away. But
1: yeah.
0: Anyway, they milked the cow, and anyway, she churned her own butter in a big crock. I don't know how many gallons it'd be, you know, the big old crocks.
1: Right.
0: And lots of times when I'd be there, she'd be churning butter. And of course, I'd want to help her. And so she poured me some out in a gallon jug, and that way, and so I'd have to sit down, and she screwed the lid on real tight, and she told me, she said, "Now just shake it back and forth," and I did that, and it would make butter, and I just thought that was a thing that kept her make butter.
1: I got to go, Carol. Thank you for the call.
0: All right.
1: Good memory. Way to go. 1-800-572-8255. We'll be right back.

0: jambalaya.
1: All right, 1-800-572-8255 as we talk to the Reverend Michael. Hello, Reverend. How you doing?
2: I'm all right.
1: Good.
2: I was just, you know, when I first started listening to the show, I said, well, I don't like listening to this show. And then one day I said, well, I'm going to get to like this show. And I kept listening. I said, well, there's a lot of things that ain't found on that thing long. I've been listening. I've been listening about 10 years or more. And I said, well, my grandmama used to have one of these little old sinks, these little 10 green sinks with the two drawers that come out like all pulled out like that and put your flour meal in it.
1: Right, yeah.
2: And then she used to have one of these cast iron stoves, like a 1924 stove to put wood in. And once you put about three or four logs in there and heat it up real good, you cook all day long on that same wood stove. Then in the front room, they had a little bit of wood heater in there. You put two logs in there and keep warm in the house. And then she wouldn't eat the same food every day. She cooked butter beans, black-eyed peas, and neck bones, salads, sweet potatoes, and butter beans or something, and make that homemade biscuits and stuff like that and cornbread. And she did. We had to draw water. We had and then we on Sunday we she cooking. We sat on the front porch and they watch all the horse and bucks and things go around and everything. We just enjoy ourselves. She showed me how to cook, because she said, son, you better go ahead and learn how to cook, because your mama ain't going to be here always. And I said, what do you mean by that? She said, everybody don't get a chance to live to get a lot of 100 years old. So she got to live like 80-something, and she had about 7 strokes and died, and she died in 1981. But we had one of the big old iron pick to dig our garden with.
1: Right.
2: Every time we got out of school, she showed her how to draw water and bring it into the house and pour it into a red, big old bucket or something. And then we had an inside bathroom. We had one on outdoor toilet.
1: Uh-huh.
2: And one of these little pots to use at night. And we can't go in the morning time and pour it out. So then we had a good life.
1: Well, your grandmother left you more than how to cook. She left you a lot of... a lot of good stuff.
2: Yes, sir. She told me how to cook cakes, pies, or whatever. I can just say right here, is really, I wish I had a wood stove, but you know, I can't have now in this thing where I'm at now. But one of these days, I'm gonna have me a house built and put me a wood stove in there and see what it tastes better.
1: Good for you.
2: She used to make all her milk and all kind of stuff, and then she had when he straw bowl to straw her white stuff with. Had one of these little clothes, like you hang your clothes out with these wooden pins and stuff.
1: Yeah, I got you.
2: And them clothes used to smell real good. You can see them clothes a long way on the street from school. And look, she had a little billy goat. He never would behave. She had clothes out online, no goat mess around, and they could throw clothes out there in that mud. She got to rewash her clothes.
1: Well, let me ask you a question before I got to go.
2: All right.
1: How long was it before you decided you couldn't live without listening to us?
2: Well, it was about 4 years. So I used to say, well, this old man don't know what he's talking about. And one day, I just said, well, I'm only going to sit here and listen to everything he's talking about. And that's what I did. And I got to enjoy the program.
1: Attaboy. We appreciate it, my friend. You call us often, okay?
2: All right.
1: Thanks a million. Bye-bye. 1-800-572-8255. We'll be right back.

0: 1-800-572-8255. As we go to Griffin and talk to one of my favorites, my buddy Fred is here.
1: Good morning.
0: Good morning to you. How you doing?
1: I'm doing great. How are you today?
0: Good, good.
1: Denny's sounding excellent today also.
0: Good shape, good shape.
1: Yeah. You know, he's talking, the lady earlier on the program, she's talking about how to find the word reservoir. Maybe somebody's already found it where you keep the water warmed on the end of the cook stove.
0: Mm-hmm.
1: Put the water in there. But you know,
0: right.
1: When you're talking about the wells, we used to have to draw water out of the well. I go back one generation to find this, not two. Some of these folks have to go back two generations to the grandma.
0: Uh-huh.
1: To blow stuff off the water when you bring that bucket out of the well. You know, you have all kind of junk float around on it.
0: Oh, yeah.
1: And you get a good cold drink for that. But, you know, my dad used to bring that water in on, I remember looking down the road and a mule with a big old water tank and wagon wheels under it. And he looked like a member of the 20 Mule Team Borax outfit on the Valley days, coming up the road, you know, walking and marching that mule along. He poured that water in a cistern, you know, a concrete type thing, I guess, wasn't kind of
0: right.
1: Concrete today, you know. Then you'd put a little, sprinkle a little pepper in there or something, or salt, get the bugs down. And then that water stuff that lady's talking about, you get you a piece of tin and funnel that water off the house down that old tub. That guy was talking about outside. That's what they watched in. They didn't have no treatments or anything like that. I'm like you. I don't know how in the world we ever grew up like that. Today, you even look at somebody wrong. If you don't wash your apple off, you know, before you eat it, you're in trouble.
0: Yeah.
1: And I said, I don't understand some of that stuff. But, yeah, I don't know how we all made it either way. I think I hold two records. I think watched Gone with the Wind over 300 times, and I think we moved over 23 times by the time I was 17 years old. So I think, you know, I had a lot of experience with houses, old houses, and things like that. And nobody ever mentioned some real rough stuff. I thought it was really horrible to have a bunch of chickens in the yard and all them kind of pets, and your mama reach out and grab one for lunch, you know.
0: Yeah.
1: Heard of that one.
0: My grandmother knew how to talk to them.
1: Yeah.
0: She would say, cheeky baby, and all this time she's throwing corn down to them.
1: Right.
0: Yeah. And before she knows it, my grandmother turned into a serious murderer because in one motion, that chicken was laying on the ground kicking.
1: That's right. I didn't know anybody else remember that, but I guess that there's one other thing. You stand in an open fireplace long enough and to warm up and your legs get them red streaks.
0: and if you're wearing corduroy, it's worse.
1: There you go. Yeah. I still say one other thing. If you'll... when you get through making that kite, making flour and water, put it together and sticking that kite together on them sticks to fly a kite, the rest of it you put in this fry and call it flapjacks. Same thing as you glue the kite together with.
0: Well, you know, I used to love flying kites,
1: yeah. But
0: I had to have real glue. I never did learn how to stick them together.
1: Water and flour will do it.
0: Okay.
1: Mix it into a paste. You can still do that today.
0: Well,
1: it'll still work.
0: All right. Well, you're doing all right then.
1: Yeah, doing okay. All we'll be back in touch. We'll get up on the Cowboys one of these days, and we'll take off real fast on them.
0: All right. Let's do it soon.
1: All right.
0: Okay, buddy. Take care. Bye-bye. 1-800-572-8255 is our number. If you just joined us, here's what we're doing. We're taking a look. It's your grandmother's kitchen. What she had to do to turn out three meals a day. And they did, three meals a day, but she also used that kitchen for washing and ironing sometimes, depending on the household. But the kitchen was a marvelous thing, and I want to know what you remember about yours. Your grandma, not your mama, your grandmother's kitchen. What was, and do you agree with me that we, one and all, we kind of winked at sanitation as we put that cheesecloth across the potato salad in the hot summertime? 1-800-572-8255. Join us.

0: All right. 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Go back to LaGrange and talk to Joanne. Hello, Joanne.
1: Hello, little love.
0: How you doing?
1: I'm fine, thank you.
0: Good.
1: I want to talk about my mama's kitchen. I remember, and I think it was 1949, we bought a piece of furniture called a Hoosier cabinet. And that was in the kitchen, and it had a little compartment where you put your flour, and it had a little sifter under it. So you could just put your bread bowl under there and sift your flour. And it had an enamel shelf that you pull out to set your bowl on to make your biscuits. And I am fortunate enough to have that.
0: My dad
1: has passed away, and I have it in my sewing room. And
0: What a treasure.
1: Oh, I love it. And Mom and Dad painted it during the years, and some people say maybe you should refinish it, but I can't do that. I'm going to leave it just like it is with the bangs and scrapes. But I keep my sewing threads, my quilting threads and fabrics. Of course, it won't hold all my fabrics. But I'm so blessed to have that in my quilting room.
0: Well, what a treasure. What a treasure.
1: And I remember so many times my mom making biscuits. And the old bread bowl, called it a bread tray. It was kind of a long wooden tray, and she kept it in the bottom shelf of the Hoosier cabinet. But I'm just, I love the Hoosier cabinet. I'm so blessed to have that.
0: You sure are, and I hope that you got somebody picked out that will love it as much as you do.
1: Oh, I do. I have my daughter.
0: Okay. Okay, bless her heart. She's a lucky little girl.
1: I sure enjoy your show so much.
0: You take care. Call us again soon.
1: Thank you. Bye-bye.
0: Bye-bye. Let's just stay in LaGrange and talk to Tommy in LaGrange. Hello, Tommy.
2: Brother Ludlow, how you doing?
0: I'm doing good, buddy. You all right?
2: Good. I see that other lady from LaGrange there broke the rules and didn't talk about a grandparent's kitchen, and I can't either. You know why?
0: Why?
2: Because I never was fortunate enough to have grandparents that I remembered. They all passed away before I could remember things. I was real young. And that's a crying shame. I wish I did have grandparents that I could remember.
0: It's nice.
2: I can assure you it is. But I can talk about my aunt and uncle's kitchen, if I may.
0: All right.
2: My uncle used to have he would shave about every other day, you know, and he would have, it was just like snuggling with a porcupine. He'd grab me around, grab me and hug me and rub him whiskers all over my face, and it was just like hugging a porcupine, you know. But the highlight of my visits was when he lived on Hill Street. He was a loom fixer for one of the mills, you know, around here. And he lived in a mill house. All the houses looked alike except, you know, theirs seemed especially clean to me. And they had snapdragon growing on the front porch and everything. But after giving me a porcupine hug, my uncle would go to the kitchen to fix something, and they had a gas stove. And that's the only place I'd seen a gas stove. But anyhow, you had to strike a match. Well, he had a kitchen match, and what he'd do is he'd light that thing with his thumbnail. I know you know what I'm talking about, but it was a...
0: I do.
2: It was a strike anywhere match, and he'd pop that thing with his thumbnail, and that match would light. You'd think he was a magician, you know what I mean? Listen, another thing, in my mama's kitchen, my mama stayed out of the kitchen most of the time. We had a real good black lady that raised me and my two other brothers and my sister, okay? And she did all the cooking and everything. And my daddy used to call your show years ago before he passed away. He wore white dress shirts, and they had to be starched. And I can remember going in my mama's kitchen when you talk about kitchens and opened the Frigidaire door, and had a big pan of starch sitting inside the refrigerator with old white shirts stuck in there. Do you ever remember that?
0: I do. I do.
2: And that starch would get real thick, you know, and everything. And Kata would take those shirts out and wring them out and iron them, you know, and they'd be just like putting on cardboard or something, you know. But listen.
0: That was a style. Go ahead.
2: You go ahead. I'm sorry.
0: I said that was a style of the day, those starch cuffs and everything, and iron them solid. Yeah.
2: And it'd rub a raw spot on your neck, you know. It's just like putting on a mule collar or something, you know.
0: Yeah.
2: Listen, old Denny's got a mind like a steel trap. And I said, Denny, you reckon Ludlow would care if I gave a shout-out to some of your favorite listeners? And he said, well, Thomas says you did that last week. I said, well, all right, I'm going to do it again. Can I do it?
0: Pretty boring. Go ahead.
2: But I know
0: Just remember, everybody in the sound of your voice is bored now.
2: I know how bored it can be, but I'm going to give a shout-out to Miss Emma and Miss Janice and all the other ladies out there at Rosemont Elementary Lunchroom, since we're talking about kitchens. And Luddy, I enjoy this show, and you have a blessed day. And I didn't mean to bore the people to death, okay?
0: I was kidding you. You know I was.
2: I know that, and you have a great day, and I'll check with y'all later, okay?
0: I look forward to it. Take care now.
2: Bye-bye.
0: 1-800-572-8255 is our number. 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

0: two, and then some on the radio. Hello, young lady.
1: Hello there, Ludlow. How are you today?
0: How you doing?
1: I'm doing
0: good. Good,
1: good. Doing good.
0: Good.
1: My granny had a fairly small kitchen, so she had a very a little small refrigerator, and it was the brand was Cold Spot. I don't know why I remember that, because I was just a child. She also
0: Sears. Sears still makes Cold Spots, I think.
1: Oh, really? Okay.
0: Yeah.
1: I didn't know that. Well, this was a teeny tiny one with one of those teeny tiny freezers right in the middle up at the top, you know, had ice all over it.
0: right.
1: Always had ice all over that freezer. She had a Magic Chef stove, like you said, and I don't know, you know, I'm kind of like you. I guess I was right at the... I was probably just right at the size to see that name right there on the front.
0: Right.
1: But she also had one of those Hoosier cabinets like y'all are talking about. But hers was in the basement. Her kitchen wasn't large enough. And when my brother and I sold her house, we were so stupid. Neither one of us knew what that was. It was just an old cabinet to us. And we were in our early 20s when we had to sell her house. And we just left it in the basement and let it go with the house. And how many times I have regretted that.
0: Well,
1: wish I had that.
0: That's a natural. That's a natural mistake. I know it broke your heart, though.
1: Well, it does now, and it did later. But at the time, you know, it was like I said, just an old cabinet to me.
0: Yeah, I got you.
1: But one of the favorite things, one of my favorite things, it was in her kitchen. She kept her sugar in one of those Tom's peanut jars, you know, like that's got a knob on the top, and it says, eat Tom's toasted peanuts on the side.
0: Yeah, I know.
1: Well, that was where she kept her sugar, and there was a country store next door to her, and one of her friends owned it, and I'm sure that sometimes she had given her that. Well, when I still got that, and it sits on my cabinet now, and that's what my sugar is in.
0: Oh, bless your heart. What a treasure.
1: Oh, and I would not take anything for it. And I can't do anything with it but put sugar in it. And that's the one thing that my brother wants to be sure that I leave for him if I go first, is that sugar jar.
0: Well, I can't blame him. I can't blame him. It's a wonderful thing.
1: Oh, I love it. And she didn't have room for her. She kept her washer, of course, like a lot of people back then, on the back porch. And she would bring it into the kitchen when it was wash day, and she had the galvanized tubs catching water outside, and pour that water in that wringer washer in the kitchen, and I can still smell the Tide detergent and bleach together, and I thought that was one of the most wonderful smells.
0: That's a clean smell.
1: Oh, yes, and I loved it. And, of course, she'd hang all of it outside. And my favorite part was using the wringer. I loved to push the clothes through the wringer.
0: Oh, me too.
1: I guess all children did. And all they could do the whole time you were doing that was, now don't get your arm caught in there. You know, but anyway.
0: Well, that's the reason you did it. It's element of danger there.
1: Oh, goodness, yes. That happened to a lot of people.
0: Yeah. Oh, yeah. You take care of your sweet self. I'll talk to you.
1: I will do it. Okay. Bye-bye.
0: Bye-bye. 1-800-572-8255. She's here. Sister, after a long absence, has returned. Hello, sister.
2: Hi.
0: How are you?
2: I am well, and I hope everyone else is.
0: Everyone seems to be well.
2: Well, no flu or anything like that.
0: No, not yet.
2: Okay, my grandmother's, well, I called her Mamaw. My Mamaw's a kitchen. It was one, I guess we'd call a shotgun house. You went directly from the living room into the kitchen, and then from the kitchen you went to the back porch.
0: Right.
2: And the kitchen was oblong. It was like a rectangle. And on one end was the very small kitchen, and on the other end was where the table and chairs sat and the refrigerator. And again, it was a very small refrigerator, you know, like she said, with the, always you opened up the freezer and it was always crusted over with, you know, you had to get a pick to get the, whatever you wanted out of it. Very small.
0: Yeah.
2: And the room was, I remember it as being bright yellow, and she always had linoleum floors over the wood floor, and they were mopped and waxed till they just like looked like glass. My grandmother's kitchen was clean, you know, it stayed clean, and I don't know how she did it with all of us tromping in and out. She was the kitchen was very small. There were in the corner by the flue, there was this little cast iron cook stove when I was very small, and it was a two burner. And the box of kindling was always behind the stove, and that's where the cat would sneak and, you know, stay nice and warm. And it was, the kitchen was very cozy in the wintertime when you come down the steps, but in the summertime it was just like hot as Hades in there. And I don't know how she did it, but she made biscuits and pies and cakes, and she knew how to keep that oven, that wood in there, and make that heat even, and could just come out with just all this mouth-watering stuff. And I don't know how in the world she did
0: that. That's always been a mystery to me.
2: It is.
0: I mean, now we have clocks and computers and what have you. But she knew when to open that oven and take those biscuits out.
2: And she would stick her hand in there and say, you know, it's time. And she knew by the feel of her hand when she could put the biscuits in and all that. And that's amazing to me. And when my Aunt Kathy, she was a telephone operator in Cincinnati, and she bought my grandmother the top-of-the-line Sears Best electric stove. And it even had a rotisserie in it. And my grandma was just thrilled beyond belief with her new stove. I mean, she was the happiest person in the world. And I remember that weekend when it was delivered and my dad came over to install it, and we had chicken and we had rotisserie chicken, and everybody just thought it was the world. And the most happiest person was my granny. She was just
0: That's the way Robin Hood ate all his chicken.
2: Of course.
0: Sure.
2: And the cabinets were white, metal, nothing fancy, and they certainly weren't, deluxe. I remember these big old jars, you know, with the big mouths and the big brown lids, and they were always full of everything, you know, from flour to cornmeal to milk. There was always lots of milk on the countertop, like you said, with the cheesecloth on top because of the milking. And and those jars were like gold. And if you broke a jar, you were in deep trouble. And I can remember when she let me rock the milk to make the buttermilk. And you had to be big enough so that you could hold that jar so you wouldn't break the jar. And that's one of my favorite memories, that she finally let me sit there and rock that milk. Of course, after I did it a couple of times, it wasn't such a big deal. But anyway. But I remember.
0: Well, but she trusted you.
2: Yeah, and I remember the little match holder that was nailed to the facing by the doorway, where that was where the matches always were. I remember on the other side, on the other doorway leading out into the porch, was a little medicine cabinet hung up on the wall. It had the mirror in the front, and underneath was the towel rack. And they would wash. My uncles and my grandfather would come in from working, and they would they would clean up outside in the porch. They would come around the corner, slinging water everywhere, you know, grabbing a towel. And there she'd go, tut, tut, tut, tut, you know, and grab something to wipe it up.
0: Precious memories.
2: And the best.
0: I got to go, my friend.
2: Oh, okay. That's fine.
0: We'll finish this up some other time.
2: Bye.
0: You be good. Bye-bye. 1-800-572-8255. We'll be right back.
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6: Profile America, Monday, February 25th. What had been an experiment took a big step toward practicality this week in 1827, when the first U.S. railroad was granted a charter to begin laying track. The railroad was the B&O, the Baltimore and Ohio. Its first line ran 13 miles from Baltimore to Ellicott City, Maryland, and was traveled by the famous engine, the Tom Thumb. Railroads expanded rapidly in the 1850s and 60s, development of small towns, and eventually linking the nation coast to coast. When the railroads were at their height, there were 430,000 miles of track crisscrossing the nation, used by nearly 70,000 locomotives. Now there are less than half the miles of track and less than one-third as many locomotives. 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

0: Let's talk to the choo-choo man in Dallas, Georgia, about his grandma's kitchen. Tell me about your grandma's kitchen, choo-choo.
1: Well, Luddy, I wasn't fortunate enough to ever know a grandparent.
0: That's bad.
1: Every one of my grandparents had passed away when I got in this world. But I've heard I've heard some wonderful stories about my daddy's mother. She must have been the best cook in the world. And they said she kept tea cakes in a big tea cake jar. And
0: right.
1: All the grandchildren was a lot older than me, of course. They said they looked forward going to that tea cake jar and getting them tea cakes. And I never knew her kitchen, but when I was building my cabin, my grandmother's old home place was just above it, and I had power going to my cabin, and I was digging the power line in, and I dug up a fork that I'm sure was hers out in the yard.
0: Yeah.
1: And I've still got that fork, but it's a old timey fork with wooden handles, and the prongs on it was just like needles. And that thing, you know, I had to cut the end of the prongs off just a little bit and file them down, but that thing wasn't rusted away. It was under the ground. I dug it up.
0: That's a miracle. Yeah.
1: And that's the only thing that I've got out of my grandmother's is that fork.
0: Well, hang on to that. That's a treasure.
1: And there's no telling how many years it had been under the ground. You would have thought that wooden handle would have been gone, but it wasn't. I mean, it wasn't even hurt.
0: Yeah. That's amazing.
1: But I dug it
0: up. That's amazing.
1: It was about a foot underground, but they told me, I've heard some wonderful tales about that grandmother. Said she would be cooking, and said she always wore a long apron, and said she could pull that apron up about her knees and outbuck dance anything you've ever seen in your life. And said she'd do that while she was cooking. Now, wouldn't I have loved to have had a movie camera and have caught some of that?
0: Oh, yeah. I got to go, Chew. You take care, buddy.
1: All right, Luddy. Have a good one. Bye-bye.
0: All right. Talk to you later. 1-800-572-8255. More conversation, more telephone calls right after this. Midnight.

0: This is the Ludlow Porch Show on the Fun Seekers Radio Network. 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And now, here's Ludlow Porch.
1: All right. By now you have picked up on what we're doing. We're looking at your grandma's kitchen. And I want you to close your eyes, keep them closed, and picture your grandmother's kitchen. How did it look? What did she have? Can you describe what was in there? That's what we're doing. So if you remember any of that, you want to talk about it, it's 1-800-572-8255. We'll have a good time because it's memories that's come pouring out of that kitchen. The minute you start to talk about them, and you've heard some of them today, and it's marvelous, it's wonderful. So give us a call.
0: You know, something else I see, Lud. Something else I see is this pressure cooker used, at least once a week, I guess, for, I mean, all kind of things you'd use it for, but particularly when it was Irish stew involved, and it usually would have some kind of lesser cut of meat, if you know what I mean. That needed to be cooked to death to tenderize it. And anyway, that thing, I don't remember how many times you'd use it, but it was always, I remember as a kid how it sounded with that little weight on top of it, you know, back and forth the entire time. I was always fascinated by that, by that pressure cooker.
1: My grandmother was always afraid of that.
0: Uh-huh.
1: Because one time it blew the top off, it stuck in the ceiling of the kitchen. And it was a long time before she'd use it again. She said she didn't need that kind of fright.
0: Yeah.
1: It made her nervous just to cook.
0: Yeah, I can see that. You know, as a kid, I used to wonder about that, you know, because I was told to stay away from it. And whatever I did, don't take that little weight off the top of it that was there to... Yeah. Pressure relief valve, I guess, is what it was of some sort. But I've often wondered where that thing ever went. I'm sure one of my sisters probably ended up with it. But it was a big tool.
1: That, when you figure that a lot of the women who were using that, they were using it for the first time, almost all of them. And to get all that warning and then hear that little thing, you know, moving about under its own power, it was scary for them. I mean, they just been used to, you know, bringing out a pan and cooking.
0: Yeah.
1: Yeah, they've...
0: I would imagine whenever they, especially as young women, and first started using that thing, it had to be just terrifying, I would imagine, because, you know, the potential of that thing... All the horror stories that went with it, like your grandmother talking about that one, blowhead and hitting the ceiling and all. I mean, I can imagine just how scary it could be.
1: Yeah, that as scary as it could be. And, but of course, when we first got gas, they tell me that they were scared of that. That they make sure all the gas at night was turned off.
0: Yep.
1: Do it twice, do it three times, do it five times. But it's been fun. This has been fun. And... maybe they don't want to talk about it anymore. Maybe we'll just change channels and see what we can do. Channel number two today is an open line. 1-800-572-8255. More conversation right after this.
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0: Let's talk to the fabulous and ever lovely Jim Clip on the phone. Hello, Jim.
1: Hey, Hoss. How y'all doing?
0: Doing good.
1: You know, something I hadn't heard much since, including my grandfather, is a beat sitting on one side of the table. And that was because out in the country, most of them had more kids than they could get around the table.
0: Yeah.
1: So they'd put five or six up on that beach. They had a churn jar sitting next to the table. And right outside the window where grandmother could reach it was a string running to the farm bell that she used to call people in to eat or arouse the neighbors if something was wrong.
0: Very good, yeah.
1: And grandmother's house had never had electricity. In 1939, somebody was doing something down at the corner of my granddaddy's property. He went down and said, "What are y'all doing?" Said, "We're putting a telephone pole up." Said, "The REA is going to bring you some electricity." He said, "No, you're not." He said, "I've seen those things. Those things burn hot." Said, "That's right." He said, "Well, anything that burn that hot, they'll burn my house down, so you're not going to burn the electricity."
0: That's funny.
1: That house didn't have electricity until one of his sons put it in 1950.
0: You know, I bet there were a lot of people in the area or down south or anywhere else that felt the same way.
1: Oh, yeah.
0: That's dangerous.
1: Well, it could be.
0: Yeah, I'm sure it could.
1: Turned down because of it.
0: Sure it did.
1: You were talking about this thing.
0: Yeah.
1: People didn't get sick because of being unsanitary.
0: Mm-hmm.
1: One thing, usually, you know, dirt itself, it won't hurt you. I mean, there's nothing wrong with dirt.
0: If it's clean dirt.
1: Yeah. Back in the olden days, they had an immunity built up to most things. And I doubt if it's there now because we are very, very sanitary.
0: Mm-hmm.
1: We wash our hands with antibacterial soap and that sort of thing. And that not only kills the bad bacteria, that kills the good bacteria. I remember Nancy was talking about eggs one day. And she was talking about fixing them for Easter.
0: Yeah.
1: Make sure they're not cracked. And they have to be eaten the same day they're boiled. And are thrown away. And we play with them for 2 weeks. Before we got around to eating them. We'd take them out and hide them again.
0: I go say, and many of them were busted as we're eating.
1: Oh, yeah.
0: Yeah.
1: And I don't recall anybody ever getting sick from that sort of thing.
0: No, I don't either.
1: You remember Dave Heaton?
0: Remember who?
1: Dave Heaton. The fellow that invented the flying saucer.
0: Oh, yeah.
1: Okay. He made a statement one time that I feel is very true. He said, "Protected to death."
0: Yeah. Yeah, that is true.
1: And that was 40 years ago.
0: Yeah.
1: He would be very, very upset about what's going on now. It's so bad we can't do anything.
0: Yeah, that's exactly right. We can't move.
1: Yeah. I mean, how many kids you ever known of got hurt on a bicycle before they started wearing helmets?
0: None. I mean, skinned knees, broken arms, but no head injuries.
1: Yeah. and the things we do to entertain ourselves were far more dangerous than riding a bicycle. But you got to have a helmet with it now, or you might get hurt.
0: Yeah, boy, I would have hated been the first kid in my neighborhood to wear a helmet.
1: Yeah.
0: I'd have been the laughing stock.
1: They don't look very pretty.
0: No, they're not.
1: you see these bicycle riders out riding in groups with a helmet on and spandex pants. I don't know. I guess they are trying to cut down on the wind so they can go faster. But they sure look unhappy to that.
0: Oh, you mean with those silly little pants?
1: Yeah.
0: Looks ridiculous.
1: Yeah, it does.
0: Grown men shouldn't do that.
1: I mean, and, you know, they could wear, if, you know, they could wear short pants, it wouldn't look so bad.
0: Yeah, but, or wear long pants that look like grown-ups.
1: Yeah, but they wear those short spandex pants.
0: Yeah.
1: And it's a man or a woman.
0: Catches less wind.
1: Yeah.
0: I got to run, Jim. Take care, buddy.
1: Y'all be sweet, Oz.
0: Talk to you soon. Bye-bye. 1-800-572-8255. We'll be right back.
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0: 1-800-572-8255. Let's talk to my little friend, the Weasel, on the radio. Hello, Weeze. How you doing?
1: Good morning, Ludlow. How are you?
0: I'm good. Thank you.
1: You talk about Grandma's Kitchen today.
0: Right.
1: Okay. Well, of course, I heard Denny mention the pressure cooker that Grandma's had in the kitchen.
0: Right.
1: But also, what I remember is a big iron skillet that my grandma had in her kitchen. And I can remember, as a little sibling, when I used to go visit with her, I can remember how she used to cook pancakes for me in that big iron skillet, and also cornbread.
0: Oh, boy. You know what? And also, one of your favorites, creamed corn.
1: Yeah, exactly. Creamed corn. And let me tell you another thing she used to do. I can remember in the kitchen that she had, they had a little gas heater, that they would have to heat the house with.
0: Right.
1: And when the stove was for food and she couldn't get nothing else on there, what she would do, she would get two slices of bread and put them on a cookie sheet, and she would put it on the heater and crank up the heater a little bit, and in just a few seconds, I had toast like that.
0: White toast.
1: Yeah.
0: Delicious.
1: Yeah, and she would cook it on the gas heater, which I thought was really, really creative there.
0: It is creative, and she was trying to help her little weasel grandson.
1: Yeah. And she did a good job, too.
0: Well, that's good.
1: For the little sibling weasel here.
0: Yeah, okay.
1: Well, listen, I just want to call and say good morning.
0: Well,
1: and
0: I have to inquire as to your wife's health.
1: She's been
0: sick, you know.
1: Yes.
0: How's she doing?
1: Well, she's doing great. I've been to the Ludlow Port Show, and she's feeling a lot better. And matter of fact, the cleaning lady sent a very nice card with a lot of reading material for her to read.
0: And, good.
1: Yeah, and after she reads this, I think Lady Weasel will be becoming a Southerner now.
0: Oh, really?
1: Yeah, she sure will, and thanks to the cleaning lady, and I'd like to thank her for that, too.
0: All right, well, that's a very nice thing to do.
1: Yeah, and Lady Weasel, she's waving, and she says, tell y'all hello.
0: Bless her little heart with a hurt hip.
1: Yeah, with a hurt hip. Mm-hmm. Yeah.
0: Bless her, but she and her hip both.
1: Well, hopefully, maybe it's a pretty day outside, so maybe Lady Weasel and I might take a little stroll outside here.
0: It is pretty, but don't try to get her too far from home.
1: No, I won't. I won't.
0: She just had surgery, you idiot.
1: Okay, well, I will take that advice then.
0: let her pick the route. How about that?
1: Okay, I'll let her do that.
0: All right.
1: Okay, listen.
0: Are you ready to go?
1: Yes, I'm fixing to go. I was going to say, you guys have a great day and keep up the great job.
0: And I was going to say, thank you for the call, and we appreciate it, and we look forward to hearing you next time.
1: And thank you to Mr. Denny for letting me on the radio today.
0: All right.
1: And you too.
0: Take care now.
1: Okay, bye.
0: Bye-bye. Denny, he blamed you for that.
2: I'll think about it twice next time, Lewis.
0: Oh, the little weasel. Don't you love him?
2: Got to.
0: Let's talk to my friend AJ on the radio. Hello, AJ.
3: Good morning, sir.
0: How you doing?
3: President accounted for. Little horse.
0: Good. Good, good. You sounded good.
3: I had a bite of that bug that everybody's been getting.
0: Yeah,
3: but I'm over it now. I'm on the uphill side.
0: Well, I hope so, because it was tough.
3: Yeah, it was
0: tough.
3: Oh, hearing Jim talk about them bicyclers, boy, they make me so mad up here in our hills.

0: You know, they'll ride around in packs, and you're trying to go somewhere and get something done and get behind them. And I actually had one of them there having a big race up here through North Alpharetta. And one guy was going up a hill. He was so tired, he was weaving all over. And as I went by, he weaved over, and my mirror hit his elbow. And I got on up the hill, and there was a place where they were having a checkpoint or they took a break or something. I went by, and I got thinking about it, and I got madder every second. So I, just the time that he pulled in, and he was pointing at me and all this. And three or four of them came over to my truck, and I bailed out of the truck. And I was mad as a wet hen. I was ready to whip all of them. And I said, you darn fools, get up here and clog up our roads. And this guy was so tired he couldn't keep his bike going straight. I didn't hit him. He hit me. I said, y'all just need to go somewhere else and do this. And I mean, I was furious. They didn't want none of them say a word. Well, thanks for stopping to check on him. And
1: Well, you scared her to death, what you did.
0: Well, yeah. Scared me, too. You know, a little further, and I'd have hit him.
1: Once in those situations, you did the right thing. Because once in those situations, when they determine that you're crazy, they're not going to mess with you.
0: Well, let me hold on after the break. I hear the music. Is that be all right?
1: That'd be all right. Because we hadn't heard from you in a long time. Let's then put AJ on hold, and we'll be right back with AJ after this.

0: 1-800-572-8255 is our number, and we have AJ waiting with bated breath. Hello, AJ.
1: Hello again. Yeah, them bicycle riders got funny looking helmets. I'd be ashamed to wear a helmet look like that.
0: Well, they just try to protect their head, I guess, AJ.
1: They got little slits to keep their head cool. I'd love to see what happened. A yellow jacket or a wasp fly in one of them slits.
0: Well, let's start with some really bad luck. They're just sportsmen.
1: All right, let's get to Grandma's kitchen. My grandma had the neatest kitchen in that big old farmhouse. Had a drawer thing that tipped out and had flour in it.
0: Yeah.
1: And you could make a heck of a mess with that if you got in there unsupervised when you were little. And I got a clock, an electric clock that was in her kitchen as long as I can remember, and it's in our kitchen, and it's still running.
0: Oh, boy. Another treasure.
1: It's something else. A plastic, I think it's GE electric clock. And right off the kitchen was the boot room where you come in from outdoors, and me and my closest cousin in age got in there one time and found a whole big old case of eggs.
0: You mean a case? Would you? You're still in the case, you mean?
1: Yeah, a case of eggs that we're getting ready to go to the market. A big case of eggs. I don't know how many dozen was in there, but I know about three or four dozen of them were all over that porch before we got whooping. We had the biggest time with those eggs.
0: leave it to children to find new play toys everywhere they go.
1: I'm telling you. Yeah, we were about three or four. And let's see, we got a picture of me when I was little sitting in a big old soup pot or something with all the pots and pans drug out on the floor. And that was just the neatest kitchen. I'd sure like to go back there just to see that.
0: Well, did
1: Somebody
0: she?
1: Else has it.
0: Did she need that bigger kitchen? Was she trying to feed everybody on the farm?
1: Yeah, that was the house they lived in back when they'd have crews come through to put up hay and to cut the wheat. They'd be feeding 30 people. You know, there'd be four or five women cooking. And it was a big production.
0: It had to be a big kitchen to handle the strain. Yeah.
1: It was. Well, I got a couple quick thoughts for the week for you, and I'll see if I can get back
0: all right,
1: in later.
0: Let's do it.
1: All right. You can't shake hands with a clenched fist.
0: I love it.
1: And seconds count, especially when you're dieting.
0: Whoa. Wonderful.
1: And that's the truth. But anyway, glad I got to check in today. I've been getting pretty busy, so.
0: All right. Well, I'm glad you're busy, but you can't forget your friends just because you're getting rich.
1: I didn't say I was getting rich. I said I'm getting busy.
0: All right, big boy. Take care of yourself.
1: All right. We'll check out.
0: Right, bye bye.
2: I pushed the button too quick.
0: He knows he's gone, and I know he's
2: right,
0: gone.
2: He
0: and you
2: gone.
0: Know, and you know, knows I know he's gone.
2: I thought that was a bit, kind of a curious bit of philosophy there. You know, you can't shake hands with a clenched fist. He ought to know he's about to beat the heck out of some bicycle riders.
0: he was going to this man of peace was going to attack some helpless bicycle riders. You cannot move fast in spandex.
2: You're going to hit him with a peace pipe.
0: I had a neighbor one time, and you don't know who I'm talking about because you and I just talked about him.
2: Yeah.
0: I was sitting watching television, and I was alone in the house across the street from him. And I heard a rapping on the window.
2: Mm-hmm.
0: And I looked up, and there he was. He'd been cutting grass. He had his spandex britches on.
2: Yeah.
0: When I entered the door, and I told him, I said, you know, somebody going to drop a net over you. you can't go around looking like that. You're almost naked and completely ugly. We laughed about it, but I wasn't kidding.
2: It's kind of amazing what you can say under the guise of humor.
0: Oh, yeah. Oh, yeah. Well, no guys with me. Well, I wonder where Roberta is today. Bless her little heart. She hadn't called in a while. 1-800-572-8255. A Ludlow, Indiana, the Fun Seekers Radio Network. And we got about a few more minutes to go. So jump in here and join us. We want to hear about your grandma's kitchen. And listening to AJ talk about that big country kitchen to feed 30 people.
2: Yeah.
0: It sounded like he was doing a big place for just for a big restaurant. Something like Blue Willow. I mean, you know, they feed that many a day, but I'd hate to know I had to feed that many a day. I guess what they did was they said, we're going to harvest your wheat, and we'll do it for X number of dollars a bale plus our board. I guess that. I think my grandmother would have said that she would bale her own hay if they had rather than feed 30 of them. All right, gang, 1-800-572-8255 is our number. Ludlow and the ever-lovely Denny on the Fun Seekers Radio Network.
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0: now we're going to go to Gainesville, Florida, and talk to my friend Lloyd on the radio.
1: How you doing this morning, Dr. Porch?
0: I'm doing well, old friend. How you doing?
1: I'm doing a lot better. Just get better
0: good.
1: Every day. Going to Grandma's kitchen. We travel from Tennessee down to Alabama and go to my mother's mother and walk in that house, and you could smell that oil heater going in the living room. And she had a huge kitchen. Walk in there, and she always had that tablecloth covering the food waiting on us. And I wouldn't care if it's 6 o'clock at night or 6 o'clock in the morning. There was food on the table waiting on you.
0: Yep.
1: And it was the best. And I remember going to my great-grandma's, who was a full-blooded Cherokee Indian, and she fried a chicken. Chicken was probably had been dead about 5 minutes when she put it in the frying pan. And she was watching me real close. And so I ate like I was going to the electric chair. And she said, and after I got through eating, I just kept asking for seconds and eating and eating. And she said, I sure am glad to see you eat, young man. She said, you know, I had a guy here one time, and I was watching him, and he wiped his plate off with his handkerchief. And, you know, thinking she wasn't real clean or something, you know. And I still remember that day, how it hurt that woman's feelings for a guy to think she wasn't clean. That's the cleanest woman I've ever been around in my life. Next to my wife. But
0: what a nasty thing for anybody to do or say.
1: Isn't that terrible? And I tell you what, when I go to somebody's house, if they take time out to cook for me, I'm going to eat it.
0: And I'm going to assume it's clean, and I'm going to assume if I assumed anything else, it would not be a gentlemanly thing to do.
1: That's right. That's exactly right.
0: Yeah.
1: Isn't it funny how you remember little?
0: Oh, yeah. You'll forget 100 things and remember that till you go to your grave. Yeah.
1: Yeah. A good lesson for you. But I always remember my grandma in Alabama there. We'd go down to her house and smell that oil heater going. And Alabama gets cold now, buddy.
0: I know it does.
1: It gets hot in the summer, but it gets cold in the winter. But walk in there and that one oil heater in the living room going. Couldn't wait to get in that bed, and you hate to go to the bathroom because, you know, that wasn't going to be warm. But you want to get in there before a lot of other people did. You know what I mean?
0: Yeah.
1: Because especially after that long trip. Well, as usual, you've got a great show, and just keep up the good work. And I just love this music. I wish I listened to you almost 24 hours a day. I got this computer going down here in Florida 24 hours a day. Anytime I want to, I walk in here and just listen to Ludlow.
0: All right, buddy. We love you.
1: We love you too, Ludlow. Have a great day. Bye-bye.
0: You take care.
1: Yes, sir.
0: My friend Lloyd. 1-800-572-8255. What a day. What a day, gang. The sun was as high this morning as I've ever seen it. You talking about a beautiful day. Now, they're talking about rain tomorrow, and that's all right because we need the rain. But for the rest of the day, they're talking about that beautiful, bright, clear sunshine. And that's what we want. At least sometime. I've got a in my studio, the new studio we just put in, I've got a big picture window. It's right, almost right in front of me. And it has to have blinds on it because when that sun is hot first thing in the morning, you can't stay in it. It's reflecting off of the everything, the clock, everything. Nothing is visible because of that. But then I know that tomorrow is going to be rainy, so it makes it better. It makes it something to look forward to. 1-800-572-8255, Ludlow and Denny on the Fun Seekers Radio Network, and we'd like to hear from you. I'd like to hear about your grandma's kitchen. Now, you got a couple grandmas. Most people have. Some people are less fortunate and didn't have any grandmas and granddaddies when they got here. But for the ones of you that did, you got some stories about what was in the kitchen. And can you just close your eyes and see that big round wooden table? And that was the thing of fashion for that period. And you can see that big round wooden table, and in the middle of it, you could see the the pepper sauce and whatever, the hot sauce, salt and pepper. and the knives, forks, and spoons laid out on the napkins. Nice. You know, I think that's one of the true luxuries of life. Only if they're cloth. It's just something about the cloth napkin that tears me up. I love it. That's my taste of niceness. Because I always swore when I was little that it would go to a restaurant sometimes. That's what I liked most about the restaurants was the coupons. Was the cloth napkins, and to this day, every meal. 1-800-572-8255. That may not be important to most people, and I don't know why it's important to me, but it is, and Nancy wants me, so she makes sure that I have the cloth napkins, bless her heart. All right, gang. 1-800-572-8255. I want you to jump in here and join us. I want to know all about your grandma's kitchen. Was it a big one or a little one? And did it have a gas stove? Or a wood stove, maybe. We've heard a lot of them about wood stoves today. And those had to be catered to. Had to chop the kindling, and then chop the bigger wood, and then set that thing on fire. And how in the world your grandma knew when to take those biscuits out of the oven, or when to take that cornbread out of the oven? It's just the Lord gave her a special way to tell that. I don't know. In any event, give us a call, 1-800-572-8255. Let alone did either.

0: All right, Tennessee Mountain Home, I love it. Let's talk to Mignon on the radio in Cleveland. How are you doing, young lady?
1: Good morning, sir. I told Annie I couldn't stand it. I had to dry my hands off and get on the phone. I was back in my grandma's kitchen.
0: All right, good.
1: This was my granny on my daddy's side, and everybody called her Nanny. But Daddy called her Ma'am. most of the boys did, Ma'am.
0: Yeah.
1: And she had a big, long farmhand table to eat off of.
0: Yeah.
1: They had three renters' houses, and the renters, you know, when there was crop to put in or hogs to kill or whatever, you got them, plus you hired on some more people for harvest and just fill that corn crib full and everything else you could for the winter. But men ate at the first table, and women with small children ate at the second, and then the kids ate at the last table. And that's why little Jimmy Dickens sang about the part that went over of the chicken that went over the fence last.
0: Uh-huh.
1: It was the part he got.
0: I remember, yeah.
1: But she had a wood stove, and up in the top of that was two closed doors on a shelf, part of the stove. And you opened it up, and there's where the food was from lunch or supper or whenever. And you'd find your breakfast biscuits up there, and every kid that had come along would be up in there after a biscuit. And a piece of fat back if there was any left.
0: Yeah,
1: my cousin would put him some fresh roast mares up there that he'd peel and eat these old hard ears of corn that I never did see a bit of fun in. You could go down the corn crib, they'd just break your teeth out.
0: Yeah.
1: But Lord. And there was a cupboard door that my granddaddy had built, little glass shell doors in the front. And if you didn't watch, one side wouldn't close, and the cat would get in there and lay down on the plates. Yuck, but he did. So many things to remember. And the smell of the lye they used. It'd take the hide off a hog, let me tell you. That stuff would make their granny's hands so red, she had to watch how long she left them in. She said, boiling water, and that our lye soap.
0: Yeah, do you know, you remember the song about Granny's lye soap?
1: Yes, I think she wrote it. I sure do.
0: One of the verses I remember is that Mr. O'Malley out in the valley had an aversion to washing his ears. He washed them out with Grandma's lye soap, and he hadn't heard a word in years.
1: Boy, it's about like that. You know, they took the white clothes, and they put them on the line first. They first washed. And they mixed some bluing up and got them clothes snow white in the wrench water, they called it. And then there was the colored clothes. When they run out of place, they'd hang them under the trees, best they could, but all the rags and granddaddy's barn breeches and coats and stuff like that went on the fence. You just threw them over the fence any old way.
0: I got you. Can't hurt them.
1: But, I got a lot of fond memories of that place and the smells of it.
0: Well, what we're going to do is one day soon we're going to get the rest of your memories, I promise.
1: Oh, good.
0: But right now, I got to go. All right, we love you. Take care.
1: All right.
0: Going out to little Phil Harris. I love that. Listen, we'll be right back with you at 9 o'clock morning. I want you to be here, ready to rock and roll. It's going to be a fun day between 9 and whatever else you do today, you find somebody to be nice to.

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0: 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Or if you're in Metro Atlanta, Georgia, 770-271-5755. And good morning, everybody. I'm George Crowley, and I'm waiting for Denny to arrive. Ludlow is out today. Ludlow and Nancy coming back from a speech that Ludlow gave earlier this week in West Palm Beach, Florida. And they ran into a little bit of the bad weather that is overwhelming us in the southeast. And they're on their way back to Atlanta as we speak. And Denny, I believe, got caught in some traffic this morning. So he should be here momentarily. He better be here more momentarily. It's a lot for one guy to do, but I'm the man to do it. And we welcome you to a, well, it's a, we avoided the major ice storm that we were expecting last night here in the Metro Atlanta area. Mighty chilly out there today. A little ice on the car. But we're going to talk about several different things. It's going to be pretty loose, as it usually is with Denny and I in here. And one thing that I wanted to touch bases with you is I read the USA Today quite frequently, and they have one page that's devoted to each state, and they give you a little story that happened to take place in that particular state. And so I began thinking about it, and I thought it would be nice if everybody would try to call us today with a funny or odd story. Everybody's got to have at least one funny moment in life, some funny story that they can relate to us. I know I've got thousands of sports stories and basketball stories. Denny's a good storyteller. Of course, Ludlow's the master storyteller. And so everybody's got to have at least one story that they can give us today, at least one humorous story. In fact, looking in through the paper yesterday, I saw an interesting headline. Polar bear comfortable after root canal. Now, they had a veterinary dentist and a regular human dentist work on this polar bear. And the bear is located in the Pittsburgh Zoo. His name is Coda, with a K, K-O-D-A. I didn't know they did such operations on a large creature like that. And boy, you better hope that he never wakes up. Better have a good anesthetic. Incredible. So I invite everybody to give us a call today with some sort of story, some sort of funny or odd story. Everybody's got to have it. At least one. Probably got more than that in your mind. And another little side topic I want to throw out there this morning was, and this goes back to Denny and I's show earlier this week about things that kids of today will never experience. And most kids of today will never experience the joy of buying their first recording, their first vinyl record. I can remember some of them, but that was always great. And they'll never experience like the long lines to get into the record store to buy your Beatles album. Can you remember what the first recording that you bought, your first vinyl? We're going to take a break here, and I'll go search for Denny. But we're going to talk a little bit about the funny or odd stories about just about anything. Funny moments in life. We'll call this, how about Storyteller Day? And, of course, we got lots of songs that tell stories that we can choose from.
1: Tell y'all not to rattle me.
0: A large individual just entered the studio here in Suwanee to join me this morning. So what we're going to do is we're going to take a quick break. I'll fill in, Denny, some of the topics we've thrown out here this morning. Yes, this is the Ludlow Porch Show. You are tuned to the right channel. The Fun Seekers Radio Network. I'm George. He's Daddy yelling in the background. And stay with us.

0: 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Or if you're in Metro Atlanta, 770-271-5755. You're tuned to the Ludlow Port Show. Ludlow should be back in here tomorrow. Ran into a little bit of this bad weather coming back from Florida. And what I threw out there, Denny, was thought we might talk a little bit about the funny or odd stories, really about anything in life. Everybody's got to have at least one funny story that they can call in and talk about this morning, I would think.
1: Jay, you know, some things, you know, I think a lot of things, it's according to how you look at it, about something being funny or otherwise.
0: True.
1: But definitely there's odd stuff that's happened to all of us. Why is it, for instance, that when you're in a hurry, that everybody in front of you drives the speed limit or less, everybody else is running behind, and the gas pumps won't even work? How come that happens? I mean, it's not funny at all. It's odd. But I wasn't worried this morning about getting in here because I knew you were here. Now, if it had been the other way around, boy, we'd been in trouble. To where, I mean, where Flood was in here today and then I was supposed to have been here, boy, we'd have been in trouble. But, I tried to tune in to hear what was going on, but I couldn't because of one of our affiliates. I don't know what's wrong with them.
0: Well, what got me interested in just some stories was I read a story yesterday, the headline, Polar Bear Comfortable After Root Canal. Now, I had no idea that such surgery was performed on polar bears or any animal that big.
1: Well, I don't know how they know he's comfortable. He didn't rip their arm off? By the way, I have to straighten something out. For anyone who heard me yesterday talking about American Idol, and if you watched that show because of anything that I said, well, I apologize. Because, we were watching it last night, and I have to tell you, I don't know if it's because they've changed something about it. I would be curious to hear from someone else who's been watching this thing for the past few years to let me know if they think that they're particularly cruel this year. I mean, I can see making fun of somebody because they're, you know, humiliating themselves or something. But they were particularly mean-spirited last night. And you don't make fun of someone who, I mean, you just don't. You just don't make fun of someone who has some kind of mental deficiency or a physical defect that they don't have any control over, right? Now, somebody who comes in there with bleached out hair and dressed real weird and semi-normal in other ways, it's one thing, but I don't know, it's a fine line somewhere that, I don't know, I felt uncomfortable even watching it. But, I don't know, I hope nobody saw it and said, well, gee, that's what he thinks. Well, I don't. That ain't the way that I think. I think they went across the line. But,
0: isn't that, though, the reality show theme these days?
1: I think it's getting more and more.
0: Exclusion and put-downs.
1: Yeah, apparently it's getting to be more and more so to where, like, the put-down part seems to be a bigger part of it. And just how dirty and down and dirty can you get? And, you know, just how much can you humiliate somebody? Now, maybe I'm taking this wrong, but I just felt awkward on a couple of those folks that were on there last night, the way that this British dude was treating them. I mean, you know, the things that he said, he didn't have to say that. He should have just said, no, get out of here. You know, you bother me, kid, get out of here. But I don't know. It's disturbing.
0: Not going to hurt their ratings, though.
1: No, I probably just helped it. But I wonder what it does as far as showing kids how you're supposed to treat other people, especially someone who, I mean, I just don't feel right when somebody's making fun of a person who has obviously got a problem. you know, but everybody on there's got a problem. So where do you stop it? I mean, I don't know. That's the whole point, I guess, is the early on part of that show is that everybody on there is up for humiliation because that's what, you know, gets the attention to start with until they weed them out. And you know, it turns into an actual talent contest later on. But it used to be funny at the beginning, but that wasn't part of that wasn't funny to me.
0: Yeah, the first part is the train crash.
1: Yeah,
0: portion of the programming.
1: Normally, I don't know. Maybe I hadn't been looking at it properly before or something. But anyway, obviously it's going to be pretty much open lines too. But there's got to be little odd stories, you know, things out of the just odd that have happened to you that make you think, is Rod Serling standing around here somewhere? The little things that have happened to you in your work life that you just can't believe has happened to me.
0: And storytelling songs. Lots of those. Well, that's mostly the purpose of a song, but like Tom Dooley, for instance.
1: Mm-hmm.
0: Here's a story for you quickly before we go to the break here, Denny. This is out of Monroe, Louisiana. And Ricardo Nance, 31-year-old, used a cigarette lighter to set fire to his mother's house because she told him to get a job if he wanted to stay there.
1: Boy, there's a concept. Oh, you won't give me a place to live, so I'll just burn it down.
0: The house was next door. Or rather, the house was destroyed. The woman was next door at his daughter's place when the fire broke out. And the gentleman was booked on one count of arson.
1: Oh, boy.
0: Get a job!
1: No, I'm going to burn the house down. I don't want to work. I just want to bang on my drum all day. 1-800-5- Somebody write a song about that. 1-800-572-8255. It's open lines today, obviously. We didn't even really know we were going to be in here today. Until, you know, we found out that what was happening. Lud got a job as a lifeguard in Palm Beach, and he decided to just stay there the rest of the week. And actually, I don't know when he's coming back. I have no idea. I mean, we could be tomorrow, but that's what we said yesterday. See, you get Lud off on, you know, he claims he doesn't like hot weather or warm weather. When it's freezing, truth comes out. He got down on the beach. Down at Palm Beach, Rich Beach, where all those rich folks are. And he decided he wasn't coming back. So if we see him again, okay. Well, you know, we welcome him back with our loving arms. But if we don't, then I guess it's up to us. I don't know. 1-800-572-8255. Open lines, pretty much anything that's on your mind. I do have a question I want to ask you, though, when we get back. George is here, and I'm Denny Ainsworth. This is the Fun Seekers Radio Network.
2: Throughout history, there have been many songs written about the Eternal Triangle. This next one tells the story of a Mr. Grayson, a beautiful woman, and a condemned man named Tom Dooley. When the sun rises tomorrow, Tom Dooley must hang.

Yeah, I'm starting to make my list here, George, of songs with that are story songs. You know, Tom Dooley, of course, is one of them. And one of my favorite story songs, I guess, of all time is The Wreck of the Edmund Fitzgerald. Gordon Lightfoot. I love Gordon Lightfoot. And had some great songs. But The Wreck of the Edmund Fitzgerald, definitely one of my favorite story songs. We'll continue with some of those, too. You know, you got a story song that you consider a favorite. And you know what I mean when I say a story song? It actually tells about an event, either real or fictional, as in Tom Dooley, which I'm sure was, it could have been real, who knows. But, and The Wreck of the Edmund Fitzgerald, of course, was about a freighter sinking on, Lake Erie, right? Is it Lake Erie? One of the Great Lakes up there up north, between here and Canada. And, matter of fact, that was not really as long ago as you might think. 1-800-572-8255. And one other thing I'd like to ask you, and this kind of came to my mind yesterday when we were talking about the sitting on the freezer, the ice cream freezer, and while an adult turned it. And then next thing you know, somehow or another, one day, you're the person who is turning the ice cream freezer. And that is a sign to you that you have passed from childhood into adulthood. When did you discover that you were a grown-up? What was there an event? I mean, it doesn't have to be one thing, but something in your life. Was it the day you graduated from high school? Was it the day you went into the military? Did your daddy tell you, you're a man now? Or did your mama say that, well, you're a woman? Did that happen? I mean, you know, there's some cultures, I kind of kidded around with my son Robbie, who's 14 right now, whenever he turned 13, said, well, you're 13 years old now. You have to go out and get a lion and kill it with a knife and bring it back in. But you can't come home till you do that. Then you'll be a man. Thank goodness he knew I was kidding her. I still wouldn't have seen him. Not a lot of lions out in our neighborhood. When did you know that you were a grown-up? What happened? 1-800-572-8255. That and story songs. That could be fun. George is here. I'm Denny Ainsworth. You're listening to the Fun Seekers Radio Network. I dare you to go away.

0: barely kept his family fed.
1: Well, I guess that one must be a story song because it says, "Listen to my story." Pretty much qualifies that, doesn't it? Yeah, George and I talking during the break there in the Ode to Billy Joe. I mean, obviously a story song. And, you know, one that was probably meant to be a story song, but somewhere along the way they lost their guidance, and I don't think they knew what they were doing. Was just a long song, MacArthur Park. I mean, it was probably meant to be a story, but he was painting some weird colors there on that one. 1-800-572-8255. It's pretty much open lines. We're all looking for story songs. And when did you know that you were no longer a child, that adulthood was right upon your rear end, and whether you liked it or not, or at least you're in that middle ground, no longer a child. Let's go to Resaca, Georgia, and here's Mitch. Hey, Mitch.
2: What's going on this morning, Dan?
1: Right now, just you, Mitch. Good to hear from you.
2: A couple of things that realized that I was moving out of childhood.
1: Yeah.
2: Was when I got my first paycheck and somebody was getting money besides me.
1: Boy, that's a good one there. Boy, that right there, was that like a wake-up call? I mean,
2: That was the wake-up call. I realized it wasn't all mine.
1: Because you look to your left, you look to your right, you look behind you, you look down, you look up in all directions. You don't see another soul anywhere that was in there digging that hole along with you.
2: No,
1: or whatever job it was that you had, and they're taking your money.
2: That's right. And when I got to carry my first group snap hunting.
1: yeah, that's a good one.
2: And I wasn't involved in being left out in the dark on a cold night.
1: Were you involved? I mean, were you ever a victim of a snipe hunt?
2: Of course.
1: Yeah, me too.
2: I thought everybody had.
1: Me too. Me too.
2: That's how it's passed on, I think.
1: Yeah. I think that's the only reason you know about it. It's like a secret, maybe a secret society, you know, thing you have to go through.
2: Yep.
1: That, you're right about that paycheck. Boy, that's a big one there. I'm talking about. Whoa.
2: Well, y'all keep up the good work.
1: Hey, we appreciate it, Mitch, and good way to start it off. Take care.
2: Alrighty,
1: see you. Bye-bye. 1-800-572-8255. Yeah, the first time you realize somebody's taking your money from you. And you know, the sad thing is it just keeps right on that way, doesn't it? And you never do really get it back. Not really. Let's go to Somerville, Georgia, and hear Mary. Hello, Mary.
3: Hello.
1: Hey, good morning to you.
3: How are you today?
1: We're doing all right so far, Mary. I hope you are.
3: Yes, and I would like to tell a little story about my great-granddaughter, Jamie Beth.
1: Okay.
3: She wanted a little baby brother or a baby so bad, and she talked to me about it in private, and then her mother was getting a little baby, and we gave her a shower,
1: mm-hmm.
3: short shower, and we were all sitting around in a big circle in a room, you know, and Jamie Beth was at her mother's feet trying to help her open the gifts, and so...
1: And how old was this little one again? How old was she? How old was this little girl at that time?
3: She was four.
1: Four, okay.
3: And so I had put my gift in a big man's boot box because I didn't have no other gift box they would all fit in.
1: Uh-huh, boot.
3: And she tore the paper off, and she looked down and saw the boot box, and she said, oh, Ma Mary, you got the shoes too big for him, I'm sure. And we all got tickled because she didn't know it was other things in the box.
1: Yeah, she hadn't gotten to that point in life where you reuse boxes for packaging yet, had she?
3: No.
1: That's pretty funny.
3: Called the boot box and you big daddy boots went in them. And she was just real excited, you know, thought I bought the baby some boots. Too big.
1: Yeah, you can imagine what had to be going through her mind, because that's what was inside that box, is a big old pair of boots.
3: She was just thrilled, but she thought I'd got them too big, you know, even before she opened the box for her mother. And I know I sit here and wrote down some names of stories. So
1: oh, good.
3: We were
1: okay.
3: Waiting. And,
1: all right.
3: I got quite a few of them, though.
1: I'll give you a couple of them.
3: Let's see, I got Leroy Brown and Jimmy Brown, little Jimmy Brown.
1: Oh, yeah, the, baby, blah, blah, blah, blah, blah, blah.
3: You want me to tell the rest?
1: I'm trying to remember, who did the song?
3: I think little Jimmy Brown died.
1: Yeah, I'm trying to remember who it was that did it. Doesn't matter, but it'll come to me.
3: I can't remember who.
1: Yeah, that's a good story song, though.
3: It's a sad life.
1: Yeah, right.
3: And that Carroll County accident, it was kind of sad, too.
1: Yeah.
3: And then I put down also Lucille and Clementine.
1: Mm-hmm.
3: Because when we were small children, Clementine was a real good song at school, and we were all singing "Oh My Darling Clementine" a lot.
1: Yep. I understand that. There's something about that song to this day that I still hear it going through my head occasionally.
3: I can hear it just, you know, hear us singing it as school kids.
1: Mm-hmm.
3: And I don't know when I thought I was grown, but Mother told us girls it was just the way it used to be in the olden days. When you turned 16, you know, you was old enough to make your own decisions.
1: Right.
3: And you had to, you know, whatever decision you made, it would be on you, you know. And
1: so
3: it made the death. But I didn't feel like I was old enough to do all that.
1: Right. I'm not sure I'm ready for this.
3: And, of course, my mother had me a baby. You know, I was born when she was 16.
1: Yeah, that was common. Yeah, that really was.
3: But it was the time, a long time ago.
1: Oh, yeah.
3: And I thought, oh, my goodness, here I am 16, and mother birthed a baby.
1: Uh-huh. And you
3: probably won't do that.
1: No. And I think that's really, you know, like that's why that normally people are waiting longer. You know, they realize they're not ready for a youngin' at 16 years old. I mean, we know
3: not
1: that.
3: Not really, you're not.
1: No, not really, huh?
3: Because I sure wasn't.
1: No.
3: And it frightened me that I even had to make a decision on
1: that's
3: my
1: right.
3: without consulting my parents.
1: That's one thing about an age, whenever it's put on something to say that you're supposed to be old enough, you know, like we pick out, 16, I guess, in the state where we live to say that you're old enough to drive, and we say that you're old enough to vote at 18 across the country, and 21 is another one of those that you're supposed to be old, and you're supposed to be completely grown by that point. But everybody don't fall into that same category, do they?
3: No, and if you're not grown by 23, you never will be.
1: That's about
3: like
1: right.
3: I always told
1: that's about right, Mary. Hey, listen, good call. I'm glad you called, and I hope you have a great day today.
3: Too.
1: Take care. We'll see you, Mary. Bye-bye. 1-800-572-8255-770-271-5755. Yeah, story songs, you know, the ones that actually do have a story in them. Yeah, the Carroll County accident, definitely one. And I guess, my goodness, you know, here I am trying to think of songs. And what was the wreck of the old 97? Yeah, that's what I'm trying to think of. Well, you know, you remember those songs back from the late 50s and early 60s that were always like twisted versions of car wrecks and stuff. And they were really sad, you know, tearjerker songs. But then there was people who would make novelty versions of them. I used to love those versions. I used to have some of them on 45, and I can't remember any of them for the life of me. But story songs, and when did you know that you were no longer a child? Was it an event? Was it like with Mary? Her mama told her that at 16, you're old enough to know better. All right, 1-800-572-8255. Another good example was that paycheck, first paycheck, and realized all of it wasn't coming to you. George is here, and I'm Denny Ainsworth, listening to the Fun Seekers Radio Network.
4: Before we get back to the phones, Denny, I got a quick basketball story for you. This involves a guy that went to your alma mater, Southern Mississippi, and played in the Old American Basketball Association in the early 1970s. The guy's name was Wendell Ladner. He's about 6'4", 265,
1: yeah.
4: A notorious tough guy,
1: uh-huh.
4: An enforcer-type player. And during
1: broke a few noses in his life,
4: yep, did he? Gotten a few fights in his lifetime. During a game, again, real tough guy. He crashed into the water cooler, and if you remember back then, they were made of glass.
1: Oh, yeah.
4: Crashed into the water cooler, and a guy turned to his coach and said, "Boy, that Wendell sure don't know the meaning of the word fear, does he? And the coach said, there's a lot of words that Wendell doesn't know the meaning of.
1: You gotta love that. 1-800-572-8255. Yeah, I kind of know that guy, sort of. I mean, not really, but I know somebody just like him. 770-271-5755. And we're looking for, when did you know that you were no longer a child, that adulthood was right upon you, whether you liked it or ready for it or not? You got some story songs for us? And what is, like, maybe the oddest thing that you know, happened to you or somebody else, like maybe at work? I mean, that was a work-related story there that George had about the guy running into the water cooler. But it's pretty loose, not, in other words, today. Pretty much anything that's on your mind. We'd like to know, especially, though, when you know that you're no longer a child. And I bet we could make a pretty decent list of story songs. Hey, let's go back to the phone here now and head to Somerset, Kentucky. And here's the original Bob.

0: I read that autobiography of Jimmy Dean a few years ago when we thought we were going to have him in here as a guest, and something happened with the scheduling. But interesting little book, you know. It's not a great book, but it's a good. It gives you some insight into his life. But yeah, Big John was. That's the song that stayed with him. Still, well, you know, it's going to be with him. Probably on his tombstone.
1: I would say so. You know, there was another kind of knockoff song that was funny that came along right after it, called Small Sad Sam. Do you remember that?
0: Called what now?
1: Small Sad Sam.
0: No, I don't. I don't.
1: Very funny one. And then there was another song even beyond that called Sam Hill. And it was about a little guy named Sam Hill. And the tagline was, they never could figure him out. And they were always wondering what the Sam Hill was going on.
0: Yeah.
1: You remember that song?
0: I remember that. The phrase is being part of our vocabulary. What the Sam Hill's going on?
1: Yeah, there was always at least three knockoff songs if you had a big song like that, you know.
0: Yeah. You know, used to, you'd have like a you might have a song, a story song, that then somebody else would come back and answer it, and they'd have a hit record off of it. And I'm trying to think of an example right now. There was one particular that it was done by a man, and then a woman came right back and did it again. I'm trying to remember. Jimmy Dean did write that song, according to Big Louise.
1: Okay,
0: Louise listed up for us. Jimmy Dean did write Big John.
1: Well, that's even cooler. Okay,
0: yeah.
1: A sample of the song, type of the song you're talking about was Loretta Lynn, Don't Come Home a Drinking, and somebody else wrote a reply, and I can't think of the name
0: okay.
1: of that song.
0: Yep.
1: You
0: good example.
1: The reply?
0: No, I don't. I remember hearing it. I don't remember who did it, yeah.
1: I don't either. And then it was somebody wrote, It Wasn't God Who Made Honky Tonk Angels.
0: Yeah.
1: And then there was a reply to that. But again,
0: I can just imagine the reply to that one.
1: but again, that's so far back in my memory, I can barely remember. I think Kitty Wells was a Honky Tonk Angels gal.
0: Yeah. It gets a little fuzzy, doesn't it?
1: way back there, you know.
0: Yeah.
1: But, you know, I ran into, one time I was with a guy trying to pitch some songs in Nashville, and we ran into Sheb Woolley.
0: Yeah.
1: That used to do those knockoff songs, you
0: right.
1: know.
0: Uh-huh.
1: And we were a little bit... Really nice guy, but you would figure he was outrageous, but he was shy.
0: Really?
1: Really kind and shy and really a polite guy. And I thought, well, you know, he was a guy that would be on all the time, you know.
0: Uh-huh. But yeah, from the type of songs he did, you would think that Sheb Woolley would have been kind of maybe a very outgoing, you know, center of attention kind of guy.
1: But now I tell you who was like that, who was a scream. Was Jim Varney that did Ernest P. Worrell.
0: Oh, yeah.
1: He was on all the time.
0: Mm-hmm.
1: Just one-liner after another. We also ran into him in a place in Nashville.
0: Mm-hmm.
1: And he got us so tickled that we were drawing attention. It was embarrassing, you know, one of those deals. You've been in those
0: deals. Oh, yeah. Yeah, I have. Hey, listen, Bob, I hope you have a great day. Good addition, man.
1: Thank you. Have a good day, too, Bob.
0: Take care. We'll see you.
1: Bye-bye.
0: 1-800-572-8255. Oh, wait a minute. Don't go away. Oh, wait. There's one right here. I'm trying to reach all the way across this counter to find a barred sheet, and I had one right in front of me. If you don't hold, don't go away. We got more coming up here. We do want to hear from you. When did you know you were no longer a child? Was it just because somebody told you that you're, hey, you're not a kid, don't act that way anymore? You're old enough to know better. Of course, you probably heard that when you're about 7 years old, but... When did you really know? Was it like a case of, with me, part of it really was whenever I no longer was the one sitting on top of the ice cream freezer when an adult turned it, and I became the one who was turning it. And then there'd be a kid sitting on it instead of me. I knew that there was a transition period right there going on, and I didn't have any control over it. 1-800-572-8255. We're also looking for story songs, you know, like the record of the Edmund Fitzgerald or Tom Dooley, Ode to Billy Joe, those type things. In the Great Atlanta calling area, 770-271-5755.

0: cry.
1: Probably the greatest song storyteller that ever lived. I mean, I don't know if anybody would argue with me about that one or not, but let's put it this way. In my opinion, my favorite anyway. 1-800-572-8255, 770-271-5755. Let's go back to Somerset, Kentucky, because there's a lot of good people in Somerset, including Scott, who's on with us. Hello, Scott.
2: Hey, how you doing,
1: Dave? We're doing all right, Scott.
2: There are a lot of wackos, I think, as your buddy there said.
1: Yeah, you're right.
2: Hey, listen, that point about Tom T may be inarguable. I think 9 out of 10 of his songs told a story of something.
1: Yeah, that's right.
2: And a good one.
1: That's right.
2: And a good one. Hey, listen, I wanted to comment. The lady called in a little earlier on, the, you know, the little Jimmy Brown song, which I think was called The Three Bells. You know, that actually
1: you're
2: was,
1: right.
2: That was sung by Jim Ed Brown.
1: That's right. I mean, I guess I was trying to make it too difficult, but you're right. It was, or did they call themselves the Browns at that point? Or
2: yeah,
1: was
2: I believe they did.
1: Yeah.
2: That's been a long time, you know. That's,
1: yeah,
2: that's, was back when you listened to music on a big vinyl record that took up, you know, in a stereo that took up half the living room.
1: And you could hurt somebody with it, too.
2: Oh, yeah, it was a good weapon, for sure.
1: Yeah, it was.
2: And, you know, then the other one, the fellow called in Bob here from Somerset, he was talking about the answer. You know, Kitty Wells answered an old Hank Thompson song that was called The Wild Side of Life. She wrote a song called It Wasn't God Who Made Honky Tonk Angels.
1: So she, okay, so I didn't know that. See, so she answered... Another song is where that came from.
2: Yeah, the old song, it was called The Wild Side of Life. I think it was Hank Thompson.
1: Okay.
2: Now, that's way before me. But
1: yeah, so that song, that Kitty Wells song was actually an answer then.
2: It was an answer. It sure was.
1: Okay, well, that turned out to be a bigger hit record than the other one was, didn't it?
2: Yeah, she eclipsed him. She sure did.
1: Yeah, that's a great song.
2: One of the my favorite, I think my favorite story song was the one called The Cats in the Cradle, if you remember that.
1: Oh, man, Harry Chapin.
2: Yep.
1: You know, he's going to have to be right up there, right alongside Tom T as far as storytellers.
2: Yeah, man, he did a good job, and that was one of my favorite songs.
1: Yeah. Hey, really good call, Scott. I appreciate it.
2: Have a good one,
1: Dave. We'll see you. Bye-bye. 1-800-572-8255. Couple of folks on hold. The rest of the lines are wide open. George is here, and I'm Denny Ainsworth, Fun Seekers Radio Network.

0: 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Or if you're in Metro Atlanta, Georgia, 770-271-5755. And now in Fort Ludlow Porch this morning, here's Denny Ainsworth.
1: That means my turn?
0: That's your turn.
1: The people are not following me anymore, are they?
0: No, the car
1: you,
0: left.
1: You did lock the door?
0: Uh-huh.
1: Okay, good.
0: Both doors.
1: Boy, I'm spooky this morning. Here we are. It is, what's the day? It's Thursday, isn't it?
0: You are correct, sir.
1: Wow, how did that happen? Lud is obviously not here. He got down in Florida and liked it so much he just moved. But we might hear from him again. Who knows? I don't know. But there's a chance he might be in here tomorrow. We just have to wait and see, won't we? But George is here right now. And as he said, I'm Denny Ainsworth. And a couple of things we can talk about here. We'll toss them out there and see what you think. When did you know that you were no longer a child? That adulthood was staring down at you like a big old beast, whether you were ready for it or not. Was it like me? Was it at least you knew that it was on its way whenever you no longer were sitting on the ice cream freezer and you were the one who was turning the crank instead of sitting on it? Because, you know, they always would have the kids who would sit on it and they would keep it from spinning around and turning while the adults would turn the crank, in case you're not familiar with that. And we had a caller this morning who had a great point. First time he got a job and got a paycheck, and somebody else was taking his money, that was a sign that he was no longer a child. We're also looking for putting together a list of story songs. And a story song is exactly what it sounds like. It's telling a story, like Tom Dooley was a story song. The Wreck of the Edmund Fitzgerald, the Gordon Lightfoot song, talking about the sinking of a ship up in the Great Lakes. Ode to Billy Joe. We had fun several years ago. We dissected that entire song. And we came to a conclusion. And apparently it was a murder was involved in that that whole story, but nobody had ever talked about before. But we took care of it one day. I don't know. Maybe we should do that again sometime in case somebody missed it, because that's been several years ago. You know, MacArthur Park probably would have been a story song, but they got lost somewhere. Jimmy Webb got lost somewhere in the writing of that, and he just ended up with a long song. If you can dissect that one, you let me know. Or interpret it, what I mean to say. The Carroll County accident. Lucille. That was a story song. Wreck of the Old 97. Big John. Big Bad John. The Ballad of Little Jimmy Brown. And Harry Chapin and Tom T. Hall both, I guess most of what they did were story songs, and great, great storytellers they were. Of course, Harry Chapin met a tragic end many years ago on the Long Island Freeway, but in a car wreck. But Tom T is still around, and their music will live forever, of course, in some form or another, now on an iPod. 1-800-572-8255. 770-271-5755. George is here, and I'm Denny Ainsworth. We got a couple of folks on hold. Been waiting for a while. We'll be getting back, taking their calls, and looking for yours on the Fun Seekers Radio Network.

0: tear.
1: Good choice, George. Excellent choice. Been a Buffett fan for many years. 1-800-572-8255, 770-271-5755. However, I have kind of lost touch over the years because he kept going on and I just kind of stayed in the past. First few albums. Seemed like a neat guy, though. Southern Mississippi guy, you know. 1-800-572-8255. Back to the telephone here and going to Science Hill, Kentucky. And here she is. Here is Roberta.
2: Good morning, dinner.
1: Hey, Roberta.
2: I am so glad you made it in.
1: Yeah, dinner. Me too. That was being chased. I had to take
2: it. Hey, it's probably some of your fans.
1: Well, I wouldn't know if they were fans or not. They're not usually armed, are they?
2: No. No, not unless they're armed with a piece of paper and a pencil for you to sign an autograph.
1: I had to take an alternate route getting in here this morning. And I don't know, they were kind of loony.
2: Yeah, I seen it on the news where it was icy.
1: Yeah.
2: Icy, yeah. Hey, let me see. I was going to tell you that you were right about MacArthur's Park, because that sort of blew it for me to listen to a song's words.
1: Yeah.
2: So that's whenever I switched to headbanging rock and roll.
1: No need to think about it. Really, no need to think about it. Just let the lyrics be another instrument.
2: I mean, I was talking to Ish the other day, our wacko Ish, and I said, "Hey, Ish, man, listen up and check out what I listen to."
1: Mm-hmm.
2: So I cranked up Jeff Beck.
1: Yeah,
2: you had it coming.
1: Uh huh.
2: He said, "No wonder you're not right." But what about Jim Croce?
1: Oh, very, you know, Jim Croce, very good, addition,
2: It was very sad to lose him.
1: Yeah, he went way too early. I mean, that guy, he was like peaking, or beginning to peak.
2: Uh-huh.
1: And another dang old plane crash.
2: Didn't there,
1: small plane.
2: Yeah. Now, did just about every song go gold on that album?
1: I think so. I don't know how many albums he had. I mean, I just know that he had like several hit records in a very short period of time.
2: The only one that I know of, the album was the one that was Time in a Bottle. That song was on it.
1: Yeah, but, was Operator on that also?
2: You know what? That may have.
1: I mean, Operator, Time in a Bottle, Working with the Car Wash Blues. Don't Mess Around with Jim.
2: Exactly.
1: Bad Leroy Brown.
2: About them.
1: Bad Leroy Brown, definitely a story song.
2: Exactly. Let me see now. Let me see what I was going to tell you. Oh, yeah. Now, I found out I was grown up whenever I graduated, and I started working for my dad, and I got my car.
1: Yeah.
2: But, when you work for my dad, we're talking workaholic here.
1: Mm-hmm.
2: It wasn't easy.
1: Yeah, I think work would be a good example of knowing you're no longer a child anymore whenever you got responsibilities that you just have to, own up to.
2: Exactly. That's the step that you have to take after graduation.
1: Yep.
2: I mean, it was after graduation where I started working for him, and that brought on a great deal of independence.
1: Yeah.
2: And I loved it.
1: Yeah, which can be a good thing, can be just the opposite in some cases.
2: Well, let me see. And you asked about the American Idol.
1: Well, now, I mentioned that after watching it last night, I hope that no one listened to yesterday's show.
2: Well,
1: and watched it only because of me, because now I feel like somebody might think that's the way I think, and I don't, because I think they're particularly cruel this year.
2: Simon was mean.
1: I mean, a couple of them that were on there, were obviously they should not have been made fun of.
2: Exactly. They were mentally challenged.
1: Right. Some people deserve it, but, the self-inflicted type of humiliation, but
2: But, you know,
1: they should have just said, no, you know, you're not going to make it, you know, leave.
2: Exactly. But anybody who watches the show knows that Simon Cowell is not a very gentle person.
1: He's mean-spirited sometimes.
2: He is very mean-spirited.
1: Yeah.
2: But I just got to the point, though, of wondering where the good singers were.
1: Yeah, they I don't know. You know, they acted like they really were having problems finding somebody in Minneapolis and I guess Seattle were the two towns they started with. And
2: yeah,
1: they came away with a few, but
2: yeah, that brother and sister was good.
1: Yeah, two kids from Indian background.
2: Yes.
1: Yeah, they
2: and
1: were.
2: The last guy was.
1: Yeah,
2: good.
1: I don't remember much about him, but I know there was a couple of them on there that were. Yeah.
2: Yeah. Well, I wanted to tell you something real quick, if it's possible.
1: 30 seconds.
2: Well, my son Crazy Legs, about a year ago, had to go to the dentist and got a tooth filled.
1: Yeah.
2: And I took him to Pizza Hut for a treat for him.
1: Mm-hmm.
2: And we got our drinks, and I had forgotten about the lips being numb, and so I didn't forewarn Crazy Legs. You know where I'm going.
1: Yeah.
2: So he sucked on that straw, and the whole mouthful just flowed right down his chin and down his chest, and he looked up at me, and his eyes were just huge of humiliation, and
1: yeah.
2: He was like, what the hell's
1: right.
2: going on,
1: what
2: Mom?
1: What did you do to me?
2: What's wrong with my lip? It ain't working.
1: You know that feeling? I went and had a filling yesterday.
2: Oh, did you?
1: Oh, yeah. Boy, it was tons of fun.
2: Well, it had been a long time since I'd gotten a tooth filled, so I forgot to warn him, you know, like, son, be careful when you drink, because, you know, you may end up just slobbering.
1: Lessons learned.
2: I know.
1: Hey, you take care, Roberta.
2: You
1: we'll see you.
2: Have a wonderful day,
1: all right,
2: Jenny.
1: You too. See you.
2: Bye-bye.
1: Bye-bye. 1-800-572-8255-770. 271-5755. When was it that you knew you were no longer a child and adulthood was coming after you? And also look for story songs from you.

0: There he is, speaking of the devil, Jim Croce. 1-800-572-8255, 770-271-5755. That's the number for the greater Atlanta calling area, 770-271-5755. Those lines are wide open right now. As we head to Dalton, Georgia, and here's our friend Bill. Hello there, Bill.
1: Hello, Danny.
0: Good morning to you, Bill.
1: I'm doing pretty good. How are you?
0: I'm glad to hear you were doing good.
1: Okay. I got you a song or two here.
0: Okay.
1: Dolly Parton's Coat of Many Colors.
0: Yeah, it's a good one. Yeah.
1: I know that to be a fact because her family and my wife, some of my wife's people on that, up there is kinfolks.
0: Yeah, I remember you saying something about that one time.
1: Yeah. Okay, Bobby Goldsboro, Honey.
0: Oh, yeah. Very
1: and
0: good.
1: Watching Scotty Grow.
0: Mm-hmm.
1: Kenny Rogers, The Gambler.
0: Oh, yeah, good choice.
1: And let's see, I had another one there. Maybe it'll come to me in a minute there. I got a little story here I'll tell you happened here yesterday.
0: Okay.
1: This bear dog I got here weighs about 10 pounds.
0: Uh-huh.
1: There was a possum come out in the yard. He grabbed that thing, and you would have swore he was a German Shepherd way he was growling, and he was shaking that thing. He killed that cotton-picking possum.
0: Really?
1: Yard.
0: Well, yeah. The possum had to outweigh him.
1: Yeah, the possum, I'd say, weighed 10 or 12 pounds anyhow. But he was having a ball with it.
0: Boy, that dog, I mean, he really stepped up, didn't he?
1: Yeah. John Denver, Rocky Mountain High.
0: Okay.
1: That was a pretty good one.
0: Yeah.
1: And there was one about the Battle of New Orleans. That's the one I was trying to think
0: of. Oh, yeah. Definitely a story song.
1: Yeah.
0: Yeah.
1: And then Archie Campbell had out one there about Brother Iyer was the name of it. It was about this old gentleman that was in church, and he was real old, and his voice had cracked, and he couldn't sing, and some of them asked him to remove him from a choir, not let him sing in there.
0: Barney medicine, Fife.
1: And he dies then.
0: Yeah.
1: So that was a pretty good storytelling.
0: Okay. Hey, listen, that's a good call, Bill. I appreciate it, as always.
1: Okay, appreciate you taking it.
0: You have a good day.
1: All right, bye-bye.
0: We'll see you. Bye-bye. 1-800-572-8255. You know, when you think of Two Brothers Barbecue in Ball Ground, Georgia, well, you're going to be thinking about barbecue that exists only in many people's memories, but you can find it right there in Ball Ground near Canton, Georgia. 1-800-572-8255, 770-271-5755. Got a few lines open. Have a good time here this morning. George is here, and I'm Denny Ainsworth, Fun Seekers Radio Network.

0: 1-800-572-8255. Looking for story songs. Songs that actually tell a story, much like this one right here that you're hearing. And when did you know that you were no longer a child? That big bad adulthood just staring you right between the eyes, no matter what you did about it. Let's go to Dalton, Georgia, and here's Ann. Good morning, Ann.
1: Hi.
0: Hi there.
1: Hey, Denny, it's Pam. I don't call often, but I listen to y'all every morning. I love to listen.
0: We'd love to know that you're there.
1: Well, I've got a couple of story songs I thought of.
0: Okay.
1: The Night the Lights Went Out in Georgia.
0: Oh, yeah, very good.
1: Uh-huh. And Kenny Rogers, The Coward of the County.
0: Another good one.
1: That's another good one. And I thought of Ray Stevens, because just about everything, he was hilarious, but it was always stories.
0: You're right. It was. I'm going to add him to the songwriter section over here. Ray Stevens next door, Harry Chapin and Tom T. Hall.
1: Yeah, oh, yeah. But those were some of the story songs I thought of, and I kept thinking of when I knew I grew up.
0: Mm-hmm.
1: When me and my husband moved into our first apartment.
0: Yeah.
1: And I had to clean it myself.
0: Mama wasn't there.
1: Mama wasn't there. And I had one of them freezers that would get, you know, accumulate the frost.
0: Yeah.
1: And I had never defrosted my own freezer before.
0: Uh-huh.
1: And that was not a fun job, but I knew.
0: Yep.
1: When I had to do it myself, I was grown up.
0: And you know, it's when sometimes in cases like that, you start thinking back and you say, "Now, what exactly was it that Mama did when she was going when she was doing this?"
1: Yeah, I remembered how she did it, and I did it like she. But I thought I didn't know it was so hard.
0: Yep.
1: She had a lot easier
0: when she was doing it, wasn't it?
1: Yeah, it was. And I tell you, one of the best inventions in the world is frost-free freezer.
0: Oh, boy, ain't that the truth. That's one of those things we just take for granted.
1: Yeah.
0: We really do.
1: Yep, and there's going to be people don't know what it's like to have to thaw your freezer out.
0: You're right. I mean, so you take all that stuff out, for one thing.
1: Yeah, and you made a mess.
0: Oh, yeah, there's no way around it.
1: There wasn't no way. But I appreciate listening. I tell you, most of my family, there's some wacko that reminds me of one of them.
0: Uh-huh.
1: So it's almost like visiting with family when I listen.
0: We really appreciate you, and call whenever you get a chance. I know it's hard to do, but we'd love to hear from you.
1: Okay, thanks a lot.
0: Take care. Have a good day.
1: Bye.
0: Bye-bye. 1-800-572-8255. Yeah, the night the lights went out in Georgia. That's another one of my favorites. Every time I keep hearing another one, it's one of my favorites. 770-271-5755. And here's the Junk Man with us this morning. He's in Dalton. Hello there, Junk Man.
2: Hello, Denny. How are you this morning?
0: We're doing all right so far, and I know you are.
2: Oh, yeah, I'm doing great.
0: You always doing good. Yes, sir.
2: A story song, one by Tony Joe White.
0: Yeah.
2: Poke Salad Annie.
0: Yeah.
2: You remember old Poke Salad
0: Annie? Oh, yeah, I love that song.
2: Yeah, I like that one, too. And y'all were talking about that Jimmy Brown.
0: Uh-huh.
2: That song was Jimmy Brown, the Newsboy, was originally recorded by the Carters in the late 1920s.
0: Really? Was it?
2: Yeah.
0: So did A.P. Carter write it?
2: I don't know. Let me look here.
0: I mean, you're talking about the Carter family, right?
2: Yeah. Uh-huh. Talking about the Carter family.
0: I bet.
2: Mother Maybelle.
0: I bet you A.P. Carter probably wrote it then, didn't he?
2: Let's see. I might find it right here in just a second. But they had a lot of store-selling songs, you know.
0: Mm-hmm.
2: Wabash Cannonball.
0: Yeah.
2: And
0: well, you figure, you know, a lot of the Appalachian music and all, that's what it was.
2: Yeah, storytelling songs.
0: And folk songs, that's really what they are, is ways of passing down stories, literally.
2: Yeah, I've got a book, Carter Family Book.
0: Yeah.
2: And it is written in words and music by A.P. Carter.
0: Okay, all right, we're good.
2: Yeah, and the Flat and Scruggs made that song popular in the 50s, too. You
0: mm-hmm.
2: know, about everything Flat and Scruggs did, except the Jed Clampett song, was old Carter family stuff.
0: Yeah. You know, those guys, I had the honor of seeing Lester Flatt a couple of years before he passed away. He was still touring around on a tour bus, and he could barely, I mean, he was having to stay on the bus and take oxygen. And he'd come on stage for a little while. This is when Marty Stewart was still playing with him. And Jim and Jesse was the opening act. But Lester Flatt came out and did a few songs. He had to, you know, sit on a stool up on stage. But to me, it was just like something almost unreal, because they even had the those easels up on each end of the stage with the Martha White logo on it, you know.
2: Yeah.
0: It took me back to when, 'cause I used to love that, that TV show, that Lester Flatt and Earl Scruggs, the Martha White, what do they call it, the Martha White Flower Hour or something like that.
2: Uh-huh.
0: Anyway, yeah, that's one of the legends.
2: Yeah, I saw them in person. They used to appear in school auditoriums in this area. I saw them two or three times when they had Josh Graves and Paul Warren.
0: Mm-hmm.
2: And I don't remember the old guy's name that played the stand-up bass.
0: I don't know either.
2: But anyway, they were a good group, but nearly everything they did was the old Carter family.
0: Mm-hmm. And did the heck out of it, too.
2: Yeah, they did a great job. One of the prettiest songs you can ever hear is Earl Scruggs picking a guitar, flat-top guitar, that You Are My Flower.
0: Oh, yeah, yeah.
2: That's just about as good as music gets, I think.
0: Yep, I'm with you on that junk, man.
2: Uh-huh.
0: Hey, listen, I'm glad you called, and I hope you have yourself a wonderful day, and I know you will.
2: I'm going to, and you do the same.
0: We'll see you, okay?
2: See you. Bye.
0: Bye-bye. 1-800-572-8255, 770-271-5755. Looking for story songs, and the list keeps growing here, George, because there's a bunch of good ones out there, a bunch of good story songs. And also, when did you know you were no longer a child? That big, bad adulthood was just coming after you, and there was nothing you could do about it. 1-800-572-8255. 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

0: Well, Billy Joe never had a
1: liquor. Do we remember what it was exactly that was thrown over the edge? We had that figured out completely at one point, but that's been about 6 years ago, George. We dissected that entire song for 3 hours one day. I do remember it was murder. I need to go back and see if I can find my notes on that. 1-800-572-8255. Looking for a place for a great lunch today? We'll just find your way to Tate, Georgia, and find a Citgo station there, and you'll say, well, that's a Citgo station. What do I want to stop here for lunch for? Well, go inside, and you'll see why, because that's where Don's restaurant is located. 1-800-572-8255. George is here, and I'm Denny Ainsworth, and a couple of things we're looking for. When did you know that you were no longer a child, that adulthood was staring you right in the eyes? And also, we're looking for story songs from you, that and pretty much anything else that's on your mind. We keep it pretty loose here this morning. The lad should be back in here tomorrow. Right now to Science Hill, Kentucky, and dang it, here she is. It's Sister Sue Jean. Hey, sister.
2: Dang it. We're forming our own club about that one.
1: That's right, because we're trying to bring dang back into the daily vocabulary. Yeah, exactly.
2: Yes. You're going to have to put Tim Wilson in that list of songwriters.
1: I'll be, I don't know why we overlooked Tim.
2: How can you overlook him? Every one
1: know.
2: Of his songs.
1: I don't know. It's what...
2: Okay, let's get some really bad 60s rock and roll. Tell Laura I love her.
1: Oh, yeah.
2: Oh, God.
1: What was that guy's name?
2: I don't know. It wasn't
1: Ray Peterson? No, that wasn't right. What was? Who did Tell Laura I Love Her?
2: I know it was played till...
1: It doesn't matter.
2: Oh, I know. But, and Leader of the Pack.
1: Leader of the Pack, another one.
2: Dead Man's Curve.
1: Oh, yeah.
2: Of course, my all-time favorite is Snoopy and the Red Baron.
1: Oh, great one. I love that one. Yeah, Snoopy and the Red Baron.
2: But my real all-time favorite is John Denver's Annie song. That's a beautiful song.
1: Yeah, it is. Yeah. Not quite up there with Snoopy and the Red Baron.
2: No, but, you know, it's in the top 10. Okay. Now, things you know when you're adult.
1: Mm-hmm.
2: I have a quirky way of looking at things.
1: Yeah.
2: Yeah. When you get to eat at the big table.
1: Oh, yeah, that obviously. We should have had that one on there, yeah.
2: Yes. When you have to clean up your own mess. I think the lady, talking about the freezer frost, When you have to clean up your own mess, childhood is gone.
1: Yep. When you have to make, no more.
2: No more. When you have to make the turkey and the dressing.
1: Very good.
2: Yeah. Yeah, and I'll never forget this when this happened to me the first time, standing in Kroger's. The little crumb crutcher looked up at me and said, "Excuse me, ma'am." I knew I was an adult. Broke my heart. I was not a chick anymore. I was a ma'am.
1: Oh, no.
2: Oh, that hurt my feelings.
1: You know,
2: oh, that hurt me so bad.
1: I'm trying to remember the first time somebody called me sir, and it shocked me.
2: Yeah.
1: And I don't mean somebody.
2: You don't forget it, do you?
1: No.
2: No.
1: And they quit asking you for an ID.
2: Yeah. And my last one is, crying doesn't get you off the hook anymore. But officer, I didn't mean to do that.
1: That ain't going to do it. You're right.
2: No, it's
1: That's not going to do it.
2: It's not going to do it anymore. Oh, well, that's my contribution.
1: That's a very good contribution, and I'm so glad you called. Dang it.
2: Dang it to you, too. You guys have fun.
1: Have a great day.
2: Bye.
1: Bye-bye. 1-800-572-8255. Yeah, crying don't work no more. Yeah, when they first called you sir or ma'am, and not just as a customer thing, it's more than that, not just because you're the customer, because they didn't call you sir whenever you were 10 years old. I mean, you're up there buying candy or whatever, they didn't say thank you, sir, unless they were being a smart aleck, or maybe just kidding with you, but, boy. And sitting at the big table, no longer sitting at the little table over there, family reunion to get-togethers or Thanksgiving or what have you. Very good addition. 1-800-572-8255, 770-271-5755.

0: 1-800-572-8255-770-271-5755. Back to the telephone here in Burnt Mountain, and here's Betty. Hello there, Betty.
1: Well, good morning, Denny.
0: Barge mate Betty.
1: I tell you what, I'm looking forward more and more to that, especially getting past this. I'm sitting here, as I told George, in an ice castle.
0: Yeah, I bet you are up on top of that mountain.
1: Oh, yeah. Everything is covered in ice this morning.
0: So would you go get plenty of a gallon of milk and some light bread?
1: Oh, I did that on Monday.
0: Okay, all right, so you're set.
1: I have all my stove wood in. And, I'm fine.
0: Well, that's good.
1: Yeah. As far as being grown, I'm not sure I've gotten there yet.
0: Yeah, I know what you mean. I try to make sure, you know, that I don't get too grown. But there was a point when you had to realize at least.
1: Exactly. And there were many stages along the way when I thought I had gotten there. But then there was always another. I mean, I can remember when I got my first pair of stockings.
0: Mm-hmm.
1: That was way before pantyhose were ever on the scene,
0: right.
1: And stockings were expensive, and so you only got to wear them for special occasions, but you had to be about 16 to do that.
0: Was there an age when your mama allowed you to wear makeup?
1: Oh, yes, I wasn't allowed to wear makeup until about, and then it was just a little lipstick.
0: Mm-hmm.
1: And that was about the same time I was allowed to wear stockings.
0: Okay, all right.
1: Then another milestone along the way was when I first was allowed to have a date, and it had to be double date.
0: Yeah.
1: For a period of time, and I do not remember. Of course, then I thought I was really grown when I got to go out on a date without being a double date.
0: And did your date come in and have to meet the folks?
1: Oh, yes,
0: yeah.
1: Had to come
0: right.
1: in. They did not dare drive up and
0: right.
1: blow the horn. My
0: exactly.
1: daddy would have come out with
0: yeah,
1: a shotgun.
0: Probably shot him, yeah.
1: and the porch light was always on when I came home.
0: Yeah. Yeah, I understand.
1: That was, and you had to be walked to the door.
0: Uh-huh. None of this dropping off at the curb and leaving. Yeah.
1: Oh, no, then another milestone along the way was when I got to take the car out alone. All of these times I thought I was grown.
0: Uh-huh.
1: But I tell you, Denny, when I really, really, really realized that I had the responsibilities of an adult was when my first child, my daughter, was born. Of course, mm-hmm. back then you stayed in the hospital for a week, so I didn't have
0: right.
1: to look after her for
0: right.
1: a week.
0: Mm-hmm.
1: But I got her home, and I was there by myself. My husband
0: oh.
1: had gone. And I looked at that little thing, and I realized she was entirely, totally
0: mm-hmm.
1: dependent on me.
0: Yeah, and you can't even stress the word entirely enough.
1: Uh-uh. No, I mean, she water, food,
0: yeah.
1: Care. I can remember that heavy feeling of responsibility
0: yeah.
1: as if it was yesterday.
0: Yep. You know, when I first started, wrote this down, I had it down, when did you know you were an adult? And I had to change it because that's the reason I said, when did you know you were no longer a child and adulthood was on its way? Because just like what you just said, there's stages.
1: Oh, absolutely.
0: But then that one with that child, boy, that right there really was the big sinker, wasn't it?
1: It really was, and it's not one you get over in a, yeah. by another one.
0: Nope.
1: Well, let's not forget Johnny Cash and A Boy Named Sue.
0: Oh, very good. Hey, take care, Betty. Have a great
1: I
0: day.
1: Bye-bye,
0: see
1: you. Dennis.
0: Bye-bye. 1-800-572-8255. She has a child going on a trip with us. We got more coming up here. George is here, and I'm Denny Ainsworth, Fun Seekers Radio Network.

0: 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Now, in for Ludlow Porch on this Thursday, here's Denny Ainsworth.
1: Good morning again to you, George.
0: Good morning, sir.
1: Man, having a pretty good time here with these couple of topics we got, and kind of learning some things also, as we usually do. Lud's expected back in here tomorrow. You know, you let Ludlow go south down to Florida and becomes a kid again, and I think he just kind of got caught up in it. But we're expecting him back in here tomorrow. But, hey, even if he's not, it'll still be Friday catch-up day, and we'll be talking a lot about some of the things that went on this week, and including today's topic, which is, a couple of them, really. We're still keeping it loose. We're not going to tie you down to it. But we are looking for story songs, and that just means just what it sounds like, songs that tell a story. For instance, in Tom Dooley, The Wreck of the Edmund Fitzgerald, Ode to Billy Joe, The Battle of New Orleans, The Ballad of Ira Hayes. You know, that occurred to me a few minutes ago, and for some reason that one hadn't even been brought up today, but that was a great one, too. Honey, The Gambler, The Wreck of the Old 97. Just a few of the examples we have so far. And when did you know that you were no longer a child? And there's going to be stages involved. We talked about that with Betty right before the break there, if you were tuned in to the last hour. But I'm not really when you knew you were an adult, but you knew it was staring at you. For me, you know, it really had a lot to do with the ice cream freezer. I went from sitting on it to turning the handle. And anyone who ever did that knows exactly what I'm talking about, because the kids would sit on the ice cream freezer when an adult would turn it, and that would keep it from twisting, you know, because the more it turned, the closer it got to being ready, the harder it was to turn the crank. And whenever you find yourself the one with the crank and turning it, then you know that, well, I'm no longer a kid anymore. That first paycheck he got and realized that somebody else is keeping some of your money. That's a good sign that childhood is gone. When you're no longer eating at the big table during family get-togethers. That time that somebody first called you sir or ma'am, be kind of a wake-up call there, wouldn't it? And when you found out that crying ain't going to work to get you out of trouble. Well, you know what? We got a full board here. But I'll give you the phone number anyway, because it's going to open up here in a minute. 1-800-572-8255 or 770-271-5755. George is here, and I'm Denny Ainsworth. Going to come back and take all these calls, and just remember those numbers, because lines will come open as somebody hangs up. But George is running things here. He's in the driver's seat, and I'm just kind of hanging out and talking with you. Got more of it coming up here on the Fun Seekers Radio Network. Stay with us.

0: Hello, Opal. It's Frank. Did the man give you the divorce papers? Opal, you can call me anything you want to. You always have. You know, you cussed me ever since we've been married and called me every name in the book.
1: And all morning, didn't even think about Opal, but it's definitely a story.
0: And I'm not going to today.
1: Ended up in Alaska.
2: I'm not going to get mad. It's a hate story.
1: Yeah, it is. It's a hate story. You're right. By the way, a reminder here that very soon, this and some other bumper music that we play on this program will soon be available, along with a best of from 1995 of Ludlow Porch that we're going to be making available on a compact disc very soon. So details on that will be coming to you, so listen up for it. Right now, back to the telephone, and here's somebody we hadn't heard from in a while. Here's old Reese Pond. Hello there, Reese.
3: How are you doing, Denny?
1: Yeah, it's been a while since we heard from you.
3: It has.
1: Welcome home.
3: Thank you. Good to be here. Story songs.
1: Yeah.
3: If you pick up just about any Eagles album and look at it, the majority of the songs on there are story songs.
1: Well, that's a good point.
3: Lion Eyes
1: is
3: one. Hotel California.
1: Yeah, that's another one.
3: Would be one.
1: Desperado,
3: yeah.
1: Mm-hmm.
3: Witchy Woman.
1: Yeah.
3: Lots of them.
1: I love the Eagles, man. Going back to especially their first couple albums.
3: Right, me too. And when I found out or figured out that I probably wasn't a child anymore, one Christmas at my grandmother's house, you know, just anticipating the Christmas gift from my grandmother, because I'd always gotten something good, some toy, some game, something.
1: Yeah.
3: And I opened up my gift, and it was a safety razor.
1: Yeah, you knew the good times were over.
3: Yeah. And I don't even think I needed it at the time.
1: No. But Granny was trying to tell you something.
3: Yep.
1: You know, when you were bringing that up, my mind immediately went to starting to get pairs of socks and underwear.
3: Right, yeah. That happens too.
1: That's good. Very good. That razor would be a good sign. Well, where you been, man? I mean, you've been working all the time or what?
3: I was going to school.
1: Yeah.
3: I finally finished school.
1: Okay, good.
3: And they offered me a job.
1: Yeah. The school did?
3: Yes.
1: Great.
3: So I was teaching a couple of classes, and that was going along fairly well, and then I had to have an operation, and things went downhill from there.
1: Oh, man, you had to have another operation?
3: Yeah, well, I ended up having five. So,
1: oh, mercy.
3: I'm trying to heal from all that now. So.
1: Well, how's it coming along? I mean, like, you're on schedule for healing, or?
3: Well, on my schedule, I guess.
1: Yeah.
3: I don't heal very quickly.
1: Right.
3: So it's coming. It's just slow.
1: Well, hang in there, man. We'll think about you and just try to stay in touch with us and keep us updated, okay?
3: I'll do that.
1: Hey, take care, Reese.
3: See
1: you. We'll see you.
3: Bye.
1: Bye-bye. Yeah, we hadn't heard from Reese in a long time. Boy, he had some bouts there he was dealing with for a few years ago. Let's go to Dallas, Georgia. And my goodness, when we say Dallas, Georgia, what comes to mind? Well, obviously, the Choo Choo Man. Hey, Choo.
4: Hello, Denny.
1: How you?
4: Doing all right.
1: I'm glad.
4: Denny?
1: Yeah.
4: Train songs.
1: Uh-huh.
4: Story songs.
1: Right.
4: It always goes back to trains. City of New Orleans.
1: Oh, man. I love that.
4: She left Cincinnati, headed down that Dixie line. She passed that Nashville Tower. You could hear her whistle whine.
1: Oh, boy.
4: Oh, and Denny,
1: if
4: you want to hear that whistle whine, call my number, and that's on my answering machine.
1: I know. I know.
4: You heard it,
1: I've
4: ain't
1: called
4: you?
1: It before, yeah.
4: Well, that's a great story song by Hank Williams.
1: Yeah, good one.
4: And, of course, Little Mary Fagan.
1: Oh, yeah.
4: Was a great story song.
1: True story song.
4: Yeah, that's a true story.
1: Right.
4: And let's see. Miller's Cave.
1: Miller's Cave. I don't know
4: Miller's
1: about that
4: Cave.
1: One.
4: Miller's Cave. I left her cheating bones in Miller's cave.
1: Whoa. Man, also a hate story song.
4: Yeah, hey, man. Yeah, and the Orange Blossom Special.
1: Mm-hmm.
4: That's an old Seaboard song. It ended up in Miami, Florida, you know.
1: Yeah.
4: Seaboard Railroad.
1: Okay.
4: Seaboard Airline. And that's an old one. Mm-hmm. We talking 30s for that one.
1: Yeah.
4: John Henry. We talking an old one there, too.
1: I heard he was a steel driving man.
4: He was a steel driving man, but that was a railroad. He was driving that steel in them railroad tunnels.
1: Right.
4: You know.
1: Boy, you know that wasn't hard work at all, was it?
4: No.
1: No.
4: No, but if you miss that pen, chisel, it could be dangerous.
1: I could see why.
4: When John Henry was playing that hammer.
1: Uh-huh.
4: But there's so many great ones, Lord have mercy. If I had an hour or so, I could come up with a lot of them.
1: Yeah, yeah, I got you.
4: They've been writing story songs ever since they started.
1: Well, you know, we kind of briefly mentioned this earlier, but especially like a lot of the old folk songs and a lot of mountain songs and stuff, that's what they were. I mean, it was a way of passing down history.
4: Oh, yeah.
1: I mean, telling a story by song. And
4: some of those old early mountain singers,
1: mm-hmm.
4: That's about all they'd sing about.
1: Yeah. Yeah, that's what it was. It was telling a story.
4: They some great ones, and mm-hmm. I've got most of them.
1: I'm sure you do.
4: Oh, have a good one,
1: Take
4: Didi.
1: Care, Chew, and if you can, try to stay out of trouble, please.
4: I'll do my best,
1: all
4: and
1: right.
4: I'll be enjoying today.
1: Take care, Chew. We'll see you.
4: All right, bye.
1: All right, bye-bye.
5: I'll be out there in that igloo by myself.
1: I turned an igloo by myself. So what was he counting for plans?
5: Last job, went crazy and beat his head against the igloo till he died.
1: 1-800-572-8255-770-271-5755 Fun Secrets Radio Network. More coming up.
5: By the way, that's another thing, Opal. Did you ever notice when you talk that you kind of drew your chin back and your lips got tight and thin and your neck all wrinkled up? I wanted to bust you every time you did that. I knew if I did, I wouldn't be able to stop. Well, again, I remind you, Opal, you asked me. Everything you did was wrong. You couldn't do anything right. And now maybe I'll finally have a little peace of mind. Good luck. Good luck.
6: Well, when I was a kid, I'd take a trip every summer down to Mississippi to visit my granny and her antebellum world. I'd run barefooted all day long, climbing trees free as a song. And one day, I happened to catch myself a squirrel. Well, I stuffed him down in an old shoebox and punched a couple holes in the top. When Sunday came, I snuck him into church. I was sitting way back in the very last pew, showing him to my good buddy Hugh, when that squirrel got loose and went totally berserk. Well, what happened next is hard to tell. Some thought it was heaven, others thought it was hell. But the fact that something was among us was plain to see.

0: Oh, yeah, one of my favorite story songs from Ray Stevens. You gotta love that one. 1-800-572-8255. In the Greater Atlanta calling area, 770-271-5755. To Thompson, Georgia, and here is the Rhyming Clown. Hello, R.C.
1: Good morning, Cousin Dennis.
0: Good morning to you.
1: Story songs.
0: Mm-hmm.
1: The Ballad of Barbara Allen.
0: Oh, yeah. Very good. Yep.
1: On her grave there grew a rose on his a briar, and they grew into a lover's knot, and the rose bloomed round the briar.
0: Mm.
1: I was just listening to the Ray Stevens bumper music, and that squirrel getting loose would be similar to those snake handlers in church, wouldn't it?
0: Yeah, you're right.
1: It would be the worst.
0: Yeah, what was that Jerry Clower line by Where Do You Want That Back Door?
1: Yeah. And then another story song is This Old House. I don't know who the original one. I know Pop Lewis sang it some, but I've heard other artists do it too.
0: Mm-hmm.
1: About the Lord calling him home and he didn't have time to fix up his house.
0: Oh, yeah, right. Yep, yep.
1: And then growing into manhood, let me take you through the stages here. I guess everybody, maybe the first time they were called sir or ma'am, you may not remember the place you were, but you remember the shock.
0: Yeah, yeah.
1: The first time. And then going into basic training, I wasn't but 17, and that drill sergeant letting you know for certain he wasn't your mama.
0: Mm-hmm. He wasn't going to pick up after you. He wasn't going to tell you twice.
1: That's exactly right. And I'm going to take it one step farther. The first time you were offered senior discount.
0: You know, that happened to me recently, and that was a realization I wasn't expecting.
1: Yeah, that white hair, and it'll do it
0: every
1: time. Yeah,
0: you bet it will. And at the grocery store, like on Wednesdays, it's Senior Citizen Day, and I think that was the first time it really sank in.
1: Well, just enjoy it.
0: Yeah, might as well. Might as well, because I made fun, I kidded around about it for a couple of years before I turned 50.
1: Yeah.
0: You know, I'd say, yeah, it won't be long. I'll be eligible for the discount at Shoney's and
1: Waffle House.
0: Yeah, the Waffle House and the grocery store and also Centrum Silver. And I'd be dang if it didn't happen.
1: It slipped up on you.
0: Yeah, it did.
1: Y'all now, have a good one, Dan.
0: See you, Ryan.
1: All right.
0: Bye-bye. 1-800-572-8255. Cleveland, Tennessee, and here she is, the cleaning woman.
2: Good morning to you, Denny.
0: Hey there, Clean.
2: I had to mark off a few on my
0: okay.
2: list.
0: All right.
2: And I had a few more in reserve, don't you know?
0: Oh, of course.
2: I decided that a good thing, I'm working on something today that makes me

0: I'll tell him. Oh, all right. That's Denny.
1: Oh, that sounds better. Sounds better now anyway.
0: I thought he missed Denny. He said, oh, him.
1: Yeah, really. I thought it was somebody important.
0: Yeah, there's nobody important.
1: I know.
0: Okay, I got a few songs for you that are
1: story songs. Okay.
0: One of my favorite songs is called Touch of the Master's Hand,
1: mm-hmm.
0: where the violin is only bid a couple dollars until the old man picks it up and plays it.
1: Ooh.
0: That's a really good song.
1: Yeah.
0: And it's a good story. By the time I get to Phoenix.
1: Oh, yeah.
0: Go on that whole trip with him.
1: Yep, that's right.
0: And go through her whole day.
1: Yep.
0: And then one of the funny ones you play sometimes, Hello Mudda, Hello Fada. That's a letter song, but it is a story.
1: It is a story. You're right.
0: And a couple of theme songs to TV shows. Just sit right back and you'll hear a tale of a fateful
1: yep.
0: trip.
1: And we all know the words to that, unfortunately.
0: Yes. In your head.
1: It's part of that stuff that's keeping important things out of our heads.
0: Right. That one along with the Brady Bunch. Here's the story of a lovely lady
1: that's
0: who's
1: true.
0: Bringing up three very lovely
1: that's
0: girls.
1: That's exactly right.
0: And last but not least, of course, our favorite at the network, and I'm surprised John hasn't called in this morning, Old Dogs, Children, Watermelon Wine.
1: Yep. That was, you know, I just put Tom T. Hall down as,
0: every song
1: you know,
0: he
1: like
0: ever wrote.
1: Just about everything he wrote was a... not all of them, but dang near all of them.
0: Exactly.
1: Most
0: story
1: of them.
0: Songs. Yeah.
1: Yeah, I don't know if I Like Beer was a story song or not, but, you know, you can tell your stories after you've had it.
0: Mm-hmm. Exactly. Well, it's been a good day, Denny, and your phone lines have been tied up, haven't they?
1: Oh, yeah.
0: That's the way you like it.
1: Oh, yeah. It's been having fun.
0: Let me see if, Dwayne, you want to say bye to Denny?
1: Bye,
0: Denny. Bye,
1: Dwayne.
0: I got an email from Bumpkin the other night. It said, stop what you're doing right now. Go in there and ask your husband if there's anything you can do for him.
1: Oh, my Lord.
0: And I wrote him back something like, don't make me get out of this chair.
1: Yeah, one of these days, just one of these days. Take care, Colleen.
0: Exactly. Bye-bye.
1: See you. Bye-bye. 1-800-572-8255. Yeah, old Bumpkin, I don't know about him. I tell you. I'm surprised his wife even lets him use the same doormat when he comes in the house. You know how he is. Sorry, good for... Oh, I'm sorry. Only reason I say that because he's on hold. You ought to hear what I say to him off the air. 1-800-572-8255.

0: 1-800-572-8255. Now we go to Winchester, Georgia, and a man who doesn't have a sexist bone in his body. Well, not any that haven't been broken yet, anyway. Country Bumpkin. Hello there, Bump.
1: Good morning there, my friend.
0: How you doing?
1: I'm wonderful. How about you?
0: Doing fine.
1: I am glad I know I got true friends all over the country.
0: Yeah, ain't nothing like true friends, are there?
1: Nothing like a real friend.
0: Somebody you can depend on to give you a hard time.
1: Well, listen. You, the harder it gets, the better I like it.
0: I know you do.
1: I love it, buddy. I love it. Story songs.
0: Yeah.
1: Somebody, Jim, ought to go mention Johnny Horton, North of Alaska.
0: Right.
1: He also had one about the battleship, the Bismarck.
0: Oh, yeah. The sinking of the Bismarck.
1: The sinking of the Bismarck.
0: Another good one, yeah.
1: Yes, when you're talking, Tom T. Hall is probably one of my favorites.
0: Yeah, he's up there on top of my list.
1: Many storytelling songs. Mm-hmm. And right behind him is somebody, I've sort of been in and out, is somebody I hadn't heard nobody mention, Bobby Bear.
0: Oh, Bobby Bear hadn't come up today at all.
1: Yeah, and he had wonderful storytelling.
0: Yeah, you're right.
1: What was the woman, the shake a little sand, you know, make $1 million pop right out of my hand.
0: All right, come on, George. What was the name of that?
1: The weed song.
0: Anyhow, I don't know. It'll come to me probably when I'm driving home.
1: But Bobby Bear.

0: many stories to them. Remember about he was trying to get home to Detroit City?
1: Oh, yeah.
0: Yeah. So many. And Merle Haggard had some good storytellers on.
1: That's true.
0: Never caught. The one of my favorites that I don't think nobody else that he paid no attention to is I'll Never Cross Kine River Again. That's where the boy lived on one side of the river and his girlfriend lived on the other, and she drowned trying to get to see him.
1: Oh, you know, and you just brought up another one. You just reminded me of another one, too, that hadn't been brought up today. It was Running Bear.
0: Running Bear, yeah.
1: I mean, it wasn't Merle Haggard, but you just reminded me of it about you being on the river. And...
0: Yeah, and there's just so many. And really, truly, most all songs wrote with a story background.
1: Well, yeah, sort of, but, you can get off into...
0: Wild Blue Yonder type thing, yeah.
1: Right.
0: But anyhow, I'm loving it this morning.
1: Yeah, we're having a good time, Bump.
0: But Miss Clean told one while ago.
1: Yeah.
0: I sent her another one last night, and I got a big old growl back from this one. A list of brand-new encyclopedias for sale, never been used. And I entitled it, Dwayne Wants to Sell Encyclopedias.
1: Yeah.
0: It never been used for sale cheap because I got married and I don't need them no more. So I get the brunt of that night a while.
1: Hey, you know what? You deserve it.
0: God bless you. Have a good day.
1: See you, Bump.
0: See you.
1: Bye-bye. Yeah, he brings it on to himself, but he likes it. 1-800-572-8255-770-271-5755.
2: Got a quick little story here for you. Denny out of Little Rock, Arkansas, state lawmaker there, wants to redefine bullying to include teasing and intimidation done via the Internet. This gal wants to ban cyber bullying.
1: Come on. Maybe they should pretend to punish them.
2: Cyber bullying? I've never heard of that.
1: Well, neither have I. But I guess what they could do is they can get on the Internet and just make fun of him, and that would be his punishment. Or just talk about him, hurt his self-esteem. How's that?
2: We don't like bullies, but cyber bullying?
1: That's a new one. But I guess it was to be expected. And some people, really, you got to wonder. I mean, somebody had to start that, and somebody had to think of that. 1-800-572-8255. I got more coming up here. Looking for, when did you know that you know were no longer a child? Not necessarily when you knew you were an adult, but when you knew no longer a child and you were on your way to that, to the big A, adulthood. And we're also looking for story songs, songs that tell a story. George is here, and I'm Denny Ainsworth, and you're listening to the Fun Seekers Radio Network.
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0: Yep. A little bit different variation. Spelled a little bit different. Means a whole different thing. But it's still Running Bear. Bobby Bear. 1-800-572-8255, Newnan, Georgia. And here's Virginia. Good morning, Virginia.
1: Good morning.
0: How you doing?
1: Just fine.
0: Good.
1: I'm originally from West Virginia. I'm visiting here. My mother's been in the hospital, and I've been listening to your show all morning.
0: Virginia from West Virginia. I love it.
1: And I have quite a list. I've been sitting here listening to you, and I realized that a lot of the songs are story songs.
0: Mm-hmm.
1: And I have a list here.
0: Okay, go ahead.
1: Some of the newer singers, like Buddy Jewell, "Help Me Pour Out the Rain." That's supposed to be a true story.
0: Is it? Okay.
1: And Josh Turner's "I Don't Know If You'd Consider the Long Black Train a Story," a song, but it tells a story.
0: Okay. Well, if it tells a story, it must be a story song.
1: And Marty Stewart has an album called Ballads. It's Ballad of the Lakota Indians. It's got several story songs on it.
0: Yeah.
1: And what about David Ball riding with Private Malone?
0: Oh, yeah. Yeah, we've got a copy of that here somewhere. Yeah, that's a good one.
1: Okay, and let's see. Merle Haggard, "If We Make It Through December."
0: Mm-hmm. And, you know, I guess another Merle Haggard song probably qualifies.
1: The Legend of Bonnie and Clyde?
0: Oh, well, definitely Legend of Bonnie and Clyde, definitely a story song. But what was it? "Sing Me Back Home," I guess, would be considered, too.
1: Yes, I would think so. I would think so. And let's see, Johnny Cash, "A Boy Named Sue."
0: Mm-hmm, definitely.
1: So that was just a few of my long list.
0: Yeah, you get to thinking about it. You can come up with quite a list. I mean, I don't know. I mean, I didn't even write them all down. I've got a couple of pages here. But how long are you going to be in the Newnan area, Virginia?
1: Oh, I've already been here several weeks. Mm-hmm. My mother was in the hospital over Christmas and New Year's. And I'll probably be leaving Saturday morning early.
0: Okay.
1: But
0: well, when you get back, what part of West Virginia are you from?
1: A little town called Grantsville. It's about 45 miles from Parkersburg.
0: Okay. Well, when you get back there, you need to call your local radio stations and tell them that they need to run this program.
1: All right. Very good.
0: And you can also pick it up on your internet whenever you get back there if you'd like to at funseekers.net.
1: Funseekers.net.
0: Yes, ma'am.
1: All right.
0: You be safe and talk to us anytime you get a chance, okay?
1: Well, thank you. Thank you so much. And I have really enjoyed your program while I've been here.
0: Well, we really appreciate it. And best of luck with your mom.
1: Thank you.
0: Take care.
1: Mm-hmm.
0: Bye-bye. Bye-bye. Let's go to Rome, Georgia now and hear Rabbit. Hello, Rabbit.
2: Hello there, Mr. Denny. How
0: good
2: y'all
0: morning.
2: Doing?
0: We're doing all right, Rabbit.
2: Well, that's good. That's good. I had a couple of songs here I was thinking about.
0: Okay.
2: Great topic this morning.
0: No, we're having fun with it.
2: Yeah. One of them, Tennessee Ernie Ford, 16 Tons.
0: Oh, yeah.
2: I might call that a story song.
0: Yeah, you definitely.
2: And you being from Mississippi, there was a great American from Mississippi that sang a whole lot of honky-tonk blues songs that all of them told a story. Mostly about him and his living, and Robert Johnson.
0: Oh, yeah. Yeah, I mean, really the father of the blues as far as we consider.
2: He is really good, and there's a new song out by Toby Keith. I think the name of it is Big Red, and it tells a story about this old boy that was in a three-way love triangle, and he ended up getting in jail.
0: Mm-hmm.
2: And had to spend a little time like down in South Georgia somewhere, and he was in charge of taking care of the warden's big old red bloodhound.
0: Uh-huh.
2: And he took that bloodhound south of the prison yard there and met a little girl dog. So he finally decided it's time for him to make a break. So he made a break, and he knew that dog was fixing to come into season, and so as soon as they got Big Red out to chase him, that dog went south and he went north. And
0: I'm going to have to listen for that one.
2: Ends up the song by Love Got Me In Here and Love Got Me Out.
0: I love that. Hey, listen, Rabbit, we're out of time, but I'm glad you called, and I hope you have a great day.
2: All right, thank you.
0: Take care. We'll see you.
2: Take care.
0: All right, bye-bye. Well, we almost got to all of them. We left one hanging. Sorry about that, Earl. Get us next time. But tomorrow is catch-up day. Anybody tried to get in today and couldn't because the lines were loaded up, just do it tomorrow, and we'll continue with this thing, or maybe something happened earlier in the week. And we don't know who's going to be here. Somebody will be. We want you to be, no matter what. George, I'll see you later. And I'm Denny Ainsworth. Thanks for listening. Remember, you ain't no kid no more, are you? And just about every song is going to have a story of some kind, almost. Thanks for listening.

This is the live audio stream of the Fun Seekers Radio Network Archives, brought to you in loving memory of Ludlow Porch, Denny Ainsworth, and George Crowley. We hope you're enjoying the stream. More shows are being added to the rotation all the time, so tell your friends and stay tuned to the archives of the Fun Seekers Radio Network. Here's another show for your enjoyment.

0: to the beat. And you're wondering, what the heck is he thinking? Well, obviously, we can't use the same theme music we've been using for, what, 25, 30 years. So we're going to have to do something else. And since I haven't decided on anything, we're just going to keep using different things until we decide on something. So how's that sound? I said we'd be winging it, and that's what we're doing. Good morning, I'm Denny Ainsworth, Fun Seekers Radio Network, and same old phone number we've been having for who knows how long. And we'd like to thank all the people who made it out for the little WACO get-together yesterday. It was quite something to behold. It was, and no, it will not be the final get-together for listeners of this radio show. And the reason I say that, because you can do whatever you want to. I mean, folks want to get together who listen to this show, just let me know, and I'll promote wherever you're going to be, wherever you're going to do it, all right? But at Bert's Pumpkin Farm yesterday, it was the annual WACO party. And it was, boy, talk about a beautiful day for the weather and, well, everything about it. Beautiful day, beautiful weather, beautiful people, and a beautiful get-together. And we thank those who were there. If you missed it, I'm sure, I mean, I didn't get any promises about this, no guarantees, but I'm fairly sure that you will be having an opportunity to look at our website at some time or another. I know last year, cleaning woman sent a bunch of put a bunch of pictures together and sent them sent us a link that you could look at. And I'm sure that's what will happen again. But I'm sure somebody will send us some pictures to make available for you to see them. So there you go. Don't worry about that. All right, a few things we can do. I mean, I was. You know, for quite some time, I've been just now jotting down notes here and there and possible topics. And I don't know about you, but I'm not exactly what you call the most organized soul on this planet. And I blame part of this on Steve Aldridge, our pharmacist guy, who comes around every once in a while. Steve has been bringing these little notepads and ink pens and, you know, the kind of things that drug companies give out for promotional things to doctors and pharmacists. And I think they've quit doing that now. But I have enough notepads that have drug names on them to last me and several generations. So I tend to use those for taking notes. So I have here in my hand a stack of these little, maybe 3.5-inch square notepads, you know, post-it note type things with a drug company written on it. And see if any of these make any sense to you. Now, I know this one, we've actually had this one for a topic before, about pears, you know, things that go together well, like salt and pepper, or Batman and Robin, or the Lone Ranger and Tonto, grits and eggs, white on rice. I don't know. That's just one of them. You know, we did that for a topic one time. And something I think we may add to the show as we move along, you will see a little bit of an evolution to it. It's not going to be a big drastic change or anything. But we're going to have some kind of word of the day we're going to work on. Anyway, that'll be like, we're going to try to learn something every day from that one. And I have another idea for a topic here also. We're going to settle on one of these before the day's over and run with it. And I think this might be the one we want to talk about. Finish this sentence. I don't care if I ever hear another word about blank. You thinking? It shouldn't take you too long to come up with one for that. So think about that one for a few minutes. We're going to keep that one. That's a keeper. Other notes in here to myself. Some of these happen while I'm sitting watching TV at night. Mine is a fake $2 bill, cost $19.95 plus shipping and handling. Well, I must have seen a commercial that night or something. That's all I know. And, oh, another one. This must have come from also watching TV. Is global warming real? And if so, was it caused by one man? Don't ask me. I don't know what I was thinking at that time. But I do wonder where this came from. You know, you ever heard the... This might go with the global warming thing, but the phrase, "That's all she wrote"? Who was she? And what was the last thing she wrote? And did the guy who invented fortune cookies make a fortune? And one final thing, does Electoral College really exist? Have you ever seen a picture of a member? I'm beginning to wonder if that even exists. And that noise you hear in the background, that's George. George, good morning. Welcome in here. Oh, yeah, I got a microphone for you. Sorry.
1: Good morning.
0: Pleasure George
1: was here on your debut
0: George,
1: program.
0: I'm glad you're here. You know, like you told me yesterday at the WICO party, you'd show up. That's great. And George will be popping in here from time to time and being involved, as he has been for, how long did you say?
1: 16 years.
0: 16 years. Our kids are barely older than that.
1: You know,
0: man.
1: Interesting. It's just something in the stars.
0: Yeah.
1: Because Denny and I have known each other 20 years.
0: And yeah.
1: The only reason I got hooked up with him and Ludlow.
0: That's true, yeah.
1: For this great run.
0: Matter of fact, that meeting was because of kids' baseball.
1: Right, our sons.
0: Yeah.
1: Because they were on the same team.
0: That's right.
1: Playing T-ball.
0: T-ball, yeah.
1: The age of five.
0: Yeah, man, jeez. And both of those kids are 25 years old now.
1: Yep, about to come.
0: About.
1: Grandpa for the second time.
0: Close to it.
1: Wow.
0: Amazing.
1: But it's been a great run. Honor and a privilege to work with radio legend.
0: Oh, man. Yeah, we're all going to miss Led. I mean, but he's going to be around. You know, he, like he's going away off the planet or anything. He didn't have a spaceship, so
1: you know, I was
0: he'd be around.
1: Maybe he could be like Ernie Johnson, one of the Braves broadcasters. He retired, but he would come back occasionally and do a ball game. We ought to do that with Led.
0: If we have a ball game, I think it would be a great idea. 1-800-572-8255. We'll start taking some phone calls here in a minute. We're not going to have a real set topic today. I mean, I just read off those notes for the heck of it. But I do want you to finish this sentence, though. I mean, even if you're calling about something else. I don't care if I ever hear another word about blank. All right? You got that? 1-800-572-8255. 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I'm Denny Ainsworth, and our special guest star today is George. And we're going to hear from you. 1-800-572-TALK.

0: 1-800-572-8255, Fun Seekers Radio Network. And, it doesn't matter. Open lines today. We have no set topic or anything. We're trying to make as smooth of a transition as possible here. And we've spent over a week allowing people to say their goodbyes to Ludlow Porch, even though it's not really goodbye. It's just like so long, see you later, because he will be he'll be around, maybe in your town before you know it, making a speech or promoting that new book. He's going to be trying to shove that thing down your throat before you know it, so you better watch out. It won't take long. 1-800-572-8255. Right now he's on the telephone here, and Beach Nut is on with us. Hey there, Beach Nut. How are you?
1: I'm fine. Scott, you sound good today.
0: Well, so far so good, but it is still early.
1: Am I the first caller to the new show?
0: As a matter of fact, you are. You know,
1: write that down somewhere and refer to that from time to time.
0: I'm going to, and you also will be the winner of the brand new Cadillac we have to award you.
1: Okay, I want the 159 scale model. I don't want a big car. I got too many big cars now. I want the scale model.
0: Here we are giving you a new car, and you're going to be picky about it.
1: Die-cat model. One to go in the foyer at my house.
0: My wife
1: calls the foyer. I call it the front door room.
0: Yeah, right, the front door room.
1: You know, two things I don't want to hear more about. I don't care about global warming because that's a hoax.
0: All right.
1: As Louis Grizzard would say.
0: That's right.
1: But male performance enhancement.
0: Oh, man. Things. Oh, Lord of mercy.
1: I don't want to hear no more about that. And you know what? Fred Thompson got run for president of the United States doing a commercial the other night for reverse mortgages.
0: You know, I heard that.
1: 99 out of 100 of them things ain't a rip.
0: I hadn't seen it. I heard somebody talking about it on the radio this morning, and it really surprised me. I didn't know he was doing that.
1: Yeah, he did. You know, I'll just show you, but people do anything for money on it.
0: Well, you know that and that whole thing with Jimmy Johnson. I mean, it's one thing that he's appearing on Survivor, but it's another thing when he's promoting that male enhancement thing.
1: If I took one of the things, I'd pass out because all the blood would rush out of my head, wouldn't it? I'm not sure you can put that on radio.
0: Too late. Yeah, I'm just going to give you your address out later.
1: He's just... I'll be 68 in November.
0: I got you.
1: I don't care if it kills me. Oh, yeah. I'm just sick of that, though. That's just awful.
0: Yeah, I'm with you on that.
1: Man, you know, advertise... preschools or something, government giveaway stuff.
0: Yeah.
1: Crap, I don't know.
0: Well, there'll probably be enough of that too, Beach Nut.
1: Yeah. I'm polishing on my truck this morning.
0: Are you?
1: You might remember Mayberry Man.
0: Yes, I do. Yeah, I sure do. From up North Carolina somewhere, right?
1: Yeah, Concord.
0: Yeah, Concord.
1: I think he lives in Harrisburg.
0: Yeah.
1: Down near Speedway somewhere. He's got a house behind his house that's the exact replica of the Darling's house.
0: Really?
1: I'm sure. I'm serious.
0: I'd be darned.
1: But anyway, his dad died about 5-6 years ago. That was my uncle. And Mayberry Man's older brother got the truck, and it only had 57,000 miles, 89 model.
0: Yeah.
1: And my Uncle Harry washed it with Bonami.
0: Oh, no.
1: All the time.
0: Oh, man.
1: He was a long-haul trucker, and it wasn't nothing to do but his truck to shine, and he thought he was doing a good job.
0: Did it have any paint on it?
1: There was some gray spots here and there, and it was supposed to be originally white, but the paint was all just destroyed. But we just put a new urethane paint job on it with three coats of paint and three coats of clear, and it's shining real good now. I'm just trying to clean the windows and stuff in it now, and... I'm going to drive it up there and show my aunt the truck. She's going to be proud of this little truck, I'm telling you.
0: Man, it sounded like fun.
1: Big Ben, I got the truck from him, but he died a couple, 3 months ago now.
0: Yeah.
1: And so he was, he never did, he couldn't hear the program, but he heard it on the internet, and he would catch it that night. He passed away, and... Man, I miss him.
0: I know you will. You know, it happens to all of us, and
1: so
0: all you can do is go on and remember him. But
1: that's the sad thing about having something like this little truck. Ain't many people left I can show it to. It wouldn't mean that would mean anything.
0: Yeah, I understand. Yeah, losing all the folks who'd appreciate it. Listen, yeah. Congratulations on being the very first caller of the new form of the show, and I will get that Cadillac to you as soon as I can.
1: Well, as Ludlow would say, you're doing a good job. You're credit to your mom and daddy.
0: Thank you, Beach Nuts. You take care.
1: See you.
0: All right, bye-bye. You're watching a cover of Barney Amy. And you see, what do you do, Buffett with a Brillo pad? 1-800-572-8255. 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I'm Denny Ainsworth, and George is here in the background, too, so you want to...

0: 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Fun Seekers Radio Network. Denny Gainsworth here with George is in here with me this morning, too. And right now we're going to, well, somewhere near about Orange Beach, Alabama. And I'm jealous, but Jim is here. Hey, Jim.
1: Hey, buddy.
0: Hey, and you want to trade places?
1: Yeah. No, I don't know about that now. I'm not quite sure where you are. I did that one time with a guy and didn't like it.
0: Yeah, you have to be careful when you get that offer.
1: Ended up with his wife. Listen, you had me on hold there and the IRS come on. I thought you'd done turn me in, man. I started to hang up.
0: There must be something you're guilty about then here, huh, Jim?
1: You know it. You better believe it. We ought to all be guilty if you're a Republican.
0: Well, that's true.
1: You know, that guy that you had on there first, I wish I'd have been first so I could have made history there since get on with the new team.
0: But listen to this now. You're the Buzz Aldrin of this show.
1: Yeah.
0: I mean, you missed it by that much.
1: You gave that guy a new Cadillac and he wanted to argue about it. He must have been a Democrat.
0: I bet you he was, man. I bet you he was. New Cadillac ain't good enough for
1: him. Out here. And you want me to bring you a mess of these good old grouper from down here?
0: If you don't mind, you know, because a nice grouper sandwich would be pretty good.
1: Good Lord, there ain't nothing better.
0: No, there
1: ain't.
0: Nothing better. Especially when they're fresh like that.
1: Crappie sandwich is pretty good.
0: Yeah.
1: But listen, I heard you talking about that things that you could do away with for the rest of your life and never hear about again.
0: Yeah, I don't care if I ever hear another word about blank.
1: Obama.
0: All right. Hey.
1: I could do away with Obama. I could never hear another word about him right now.
0: All right. I'm sure there's an awful lot of people, including some Democrats, who'd agree with you.
1: And I expect to see the little dark sunglasses out here at my boat when they get there.
0: Yeah, they might be. They'd be hanging out with the IRS. They'd be checking.
1: Well,
0: they'd be saying, "Who owns this boat?" And you say, "I do." And they say, "Wrong."
1: Yeah, not anymore.
0: You used to own the boat.
1: That's right.
0: Yeah.
1: You know, you don't own anything in this country anymore.
0: No,
1: you pay the government about 8 times for everything you get. So
0: let me ask you. I mean, are you just going down there to visit, or?
1: No,
0: you live there now.
1: I live on the river down here. And I keep a boat. I actually keep a boat at my stepfather's place. He worked harder than I did, and he's got a little money, and he bought a condo, and I use the boat lift down there to keep my boat in, and I'm going to take him fishing this week.
0: I am so jealous, man, because you're living exactly the life I want to be living. I still got to work seven.
1: Hey, Ludlow's living the one that everybody wants to do. He just quit, didn't he?
0: Well, yeah, but the thing is, you know, you can't get a boat up on top of that mountain.
1: You're probably right about that.
0: Has to be really, really high water.
1: Hey, there you go.
0: Take care, Jim.
1: Well, listen, Denny, I'm proud for you. I'm glad you made it to King Spot there.
0: Well,
1: so.
0: We appreciate it. Hey, you make sure you stay in touch with us, Jim.
1: I'll do it, big guy.
0: We'll see
1: you. Thank you, sir.
0: Bye-bye. Bye-bye. Yeah, man, he's doing what I want to be doing. Jealous. He gets you nowhere with it. 1-800-572-8255. Fun Seekers Radio Network. More coming up. If I don't care if I ever hear another word about blank. 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

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I'm Denny Ainsworth, and first day of the little transition we've had. You know, I had a good time for about a week there, reminiscing with Ludlow about his many years in the Radio Network. I'm Denny Ainsworth, and first day of the little transition we've had. You know, I had a good time about a week there, reminiscing with Ludlow about his many years in broadcasting and radio, and we

0: had a coffee in your ear. Had a nice yesterday at the pump farm in the Georgia mountains, a couple of them. A little long time in this time. Let's have those of we're in this show. We hope that everybody who was there will continue to listen and continue to participate in the program. Oh boy. But we want to, you know, keep doing what we're doing. Love those on the book, and it's also going to make public appearances and speeches and do all that stuff. And it's another, just shift gears, another part of life. And you know, be supporting him all the way and stay in touch with us. So don't forget that. And there he is, apparently, we'll also be talking about it a whole bunch on the end. And we'll also date it on all that, too, so maybe he'll be using, like I just said now, you have to know the push. No, whatever else, he'll be doing his own website. Not what I mean. Someone with a website, blah, blah. And whatever we find that is, we'll put information on the airwaves on our website at secrets.net, which will continue to run, and we'll continue to stream the audio, which you can hear show after it's over, and it repeats in the next show. And it went over and just loops that. And we do reduce our fifths, but if you know someone who lives in the area outside of one of the regular scenarios, you can hear show on the main audio. At secrets.net. We've done all that. I got a question here for fill in the blank here. And it could be a long blank, several blanks, but I don't care if I have another word about blank. Fill that for me. And, what else? Oh, yeah, just this thing. It's in the news about, Figo. And, it was about a bill for San Francisco. And, he'd in the news going to pardon the kid. Finally, I got it out of me. I'm a rookie. He was going to pardon the kid. And then it's been the new day somewhat because, there was a writer, Captain Sage, a guy who's written a couple of books called Hellhound My Heels or something like that about the chase of James Earl Ray. We got that. I haven't read it yet. I got a copy of it somewhere. So we started Hellhound's X, but never get around to it. There's another book before that. I didn't know what it was that he had written. Anyway, he's apparently a good writer from perhaps the other. But he had an opinion piece in the Times this morning. And he opinioned that Governor of San Francisco is pretty much an idiot wanting to pardon the kid. I got an article printed out here, sir. What is it with it? I don't know. I have it somewhere. About his reach for that. And I'll find it in a minute. I'm going to talk about that, because I thought it was strange. What's the possibility? I know the guy in his office. But I thought they said that a long time ago about Billy the Kid. And didn't they much figure out that no matter what the movie would tell us? You know, one of the things about Billy the Kid, George, I don't know if you ever saw this one or not, but there have been many Western movies made about Billy the Kid. I don't know, there must be about 100 of them, I don't know. But I went up one day with them. I'm trying to remember the actor was. A famous actor, but the movie was shot like 1939 or 38, something like that, I think. Old movie. It was in color, though. And Billy the Kid, the play Billy the Kid, must have been about 42 years old. I mean, they didn't try to cut it up. I mean, didn't try to make him look younger or better or nothing.
1: And he was like 21 when he
0: died. Oh, yeah, when he died. Yeah. I mean, that was highlighted. His career was, 21. I mean, jeez. But, anyway, it's just kind of, there's so much, so many looks told to Billy the Kid. That's wonderful. What he really looked like, I believe. I'm sure they probably did, cold-blooded kill people.
1: This led that the Brett Patch family to Governor Richardson, to the kid living amongst us now. Would you issue a pardon someone made as lean as a thief, more egregiously, who killed four force officers and numerous others? Governor Richardson.
0: Yeah, he can't sure do that. I don't know.
1: He can't written this guy.
0: That's just the article in there, right? Yeah. I was in the other room. Does it say what his reason is? Why won't certain him? Just glance over the story. I didn't get a chance to read it all.
1: Over it all and do that.
0: Wish we can find out why. Okay, I don't know what his reasons are. I mean, patience is so fun. That's the reason why this show can do to be a political book. But we can talk about them. Not really. Favor of one. We'll make fun of both sides. We'll kind of like be the police state of Moon County in South Mississippi. They sit from both

0: Craig, 562855. Fun Seekers Radio, 185 and 2 Talk. To finish the sentence, man. I don't want to back up the engine satellite. I don't care if I hear another about to blink. Music, open music. These guys are exactly a band from North Georgia. And boy, you know, when I saw them, I've ever seen them live concert from T-Books. They're opening for, of all people, Radio Spider. And the reason I was there for the Radio Spider thing, I had free tickets, you know, for these tablings that I never had, you know, and got a bunch of food. And then I, you know, kind of an Radio Spider fan until that day, until the diversion came along with it. But, again, the reason I went free, I've probably never been before, so there. And these folks opened up, and I'm thinking, I actually told my son, Bobby, I said, you know, I'll hear a lot from these people. And sure enough, within about an hour, I mean, or 2 years, they had top album for three of them, I think, Billboards. And quite well, done very well. But for them, they worked hard. Another one of those night sensations, just to get there. But they did all the right things, and the main thing is they had good feel of music. And they didn't play it very well, so congratulations to them. All right, 105-285. I don't care if you hear another word about me. Well, they have 5-2 talk going to phone right now. And one of our people, you know, from Georgia, the true man. Hey,
1: hello, Danny.
0: How you?
1: I do pretty good.
0: Good to hear that.
1: Boy, didn't you have fun yesterday?
0: Hooped and hollered.
1: Uh-huh.
0: Good low stress, rubies, and all stuff.
1: But now, I don't care if I don't ever hear another word about politics.
0: You know, like I just said, you know, we're going to talk about them, make both of them, because both need to make fun of.
1: Yeah, thank you.
0: I'm sick of Bickle. From both sides, I'm sick of nothing getting done from each side, you know.
1: Yeah, and you know, I'm mighty afraid it's continuing to.
0: Well, I'm afraid probably rush you. You don't matter in Parliament.
1: But I just want you to know it was a pleasure to meet you yesterday. And,
0: well, no, you met four.
1: Well, yeah, but I mean, one more, another time.
0: I got to tell people listening to you, too. I went up and talked to you for 5 minutes one time, and then talked to you because you didn't know me the first time.
1: Uh-huh.
0: It was my fault. I didn't introduce myself.
1: Well, hey, yeah, that went good.
0: I mean, like I said, if I'd known that, actually, from...
1: I guarantee you, I was proud to see Bobby. I never met
0: him. Oh, that's right. She had to set on the phone.
1: That's right. We've corresponded on phone and some pretty important stuff.
0: Yeah. Bobby, my son, Bobby, I think he was in about 8th grade at that point, I think.
1: Done a wonderful job at night.
0: Yeah, sure did. You know, you too, for about an hour, a half, something like that, on the telephone.
1: I've got a word of it on tape.
0: Yeah, it's great.
1: Wouldn't take that.
0: You're getting it off choo-choo.
1: Yeah.
0: And your experience is incorrect.
1: It made its way through the high schools of Paul County.
0: Great. I mean, remember, just a cycle.
1: That's what it's all about.
0: Yeah.
1: I wouldn't acknowledge it,
0: Danny. Yeah, that's cool. Great for the help.
1: But I'm afraid I got to be. Yes, I'm afraid you wouldn't get up there.
0: Well, it's you know, I tell you, you know, it's only 50 miles from my house to Burton Farm.
1: Yeah, it's like 200,000 miles.
0: Sometimes, you know, because it took me, I swear to you, it's me 25 minutes to go the first 8 miles.
1: I almost gave up today. I don't reckon my daughter Sandy will ever run away. She had all out yesterday and had wrote down on papers. And then she'd say, well, what was she talking about? Well, this is the right way to go. I don't know if this is right. Well, we'll go this way.
0: But y'all found it, though.
1: Oh, yeah. I was ready to give up before we really got there.
0: Yeah.

0: I mean, I actually didn't
1: know this. Confusion out
0: here. I don't, coming from where you coming from, West Georgia, to get up here.
1: Go Cartersville.
0: Yeah, I'm trying to see how you get there.
1: I don't know.
0: I was confusion in the way go. Where I am, there's really only a couple of turns.
1: Well, Lord, so, we done. And part was wrong.
0: There's an out mall from Georgia, 400 north of Atlanta. Apparently very, very popular. Because, you know, by there also took its quality through there. I mean, what the heck? A traffic jam in Jacksonville, Georgia? Give me a break.
1: It did happen. Oh, but I used to go up that area and not have a problem.
0: It'd be country.
1: We just go straight to where you wanted to, you know. But now they got the road cut off, changed, and now you know which one's going.
0: And just think how hard it must be to hold up there now.
1: Wouldn't you hate to making a little bit in
0: the
1: stuff?
0: Yeah.
1: To get away from there.
0: Here you are. We got a traffic jam. We got a trunk with a lightning.
1: Yeah. They're stealing something up there.
0: I've heard that. Not that I first time, but I've heard that.
1: Well, I don't know first time, but I know some people that said still go up there and go by there for a while.
0: Yeah, it's true.
1: They say there's some good up there. I don't know if there is good.
0: Well, I guess I should maybe search it one day. What do you think?
1: Well, it sounds like
0: if we talk to you today, I'm glad you're here this morning.
1: Well, I'm too. I enjoyed that today. Yeah. I always do. How about it? Are we going to continue that?
0: That's up to y'all. That's up to people who participated.
1: I was wondering about that this morning. I hope it'll continue.
0: Yeah, for the people who participate.
1: I imagine they're going to get a good leap on it.
0: I'm going to leave that to y'all deal with and how everybody is.
1: That's a good idea.
0: All right.
1: We'll have you here to figure on it.
0: There we go.
1: Have a good day.
0: Take your shoe. We'll see you.
1: All right. Bye-bye.
0: They'll sign back there. Shoe Dan from Georgia. Well, they had his new office on your day, too. 800-572-55. I'm Dick Ainsworth. What's your shoe day, too? Maybe we'll call you a little joke.

0: I'd say it could be considered blues music, sort of. Which writers say. Yeah, it's, we found that story about the kid we were talking earlier, the Bill Richardson, the Mexico Ocean Screen, Quentin, posthumous Britain to Bill Kid, and what he's done is upset that it's a packed area. We call it an assault to recognize the vile outlaw. The three of the late guns are late humans, great children, and a litter to reason. And this is a whole story, by the way, it goes back a month. Anyway, ask him not pardon the law, such an act would represent quite an inexcusable definition of Garrett. If Billy Kidd was amongst the, back up, this is what George hit on earlier. If Billy Kidd living amongst us now, we issue a pardon to one who made his life as a thief, and more egregiously, who killed law enforcement officers and others. That was, a quest story, isn't it? I don't know. I'm going to have to see if I can go in here and see if I can find out his reasons for it. Did you ever see, George, and what his name for it was?
1: Well, they say that there's a possibility that Garrett shot an elf, not shot Billy the Kid. So they're saying that he shot somebody else and lied about it.
0: Really?
1: They're just having the story look into that.
0: Okay. All right. We just had to find out how this piece out.
1: Well, if he shot somebody else, I mean, he's still bad guy.
0: Yeah, I mean, I don't know. It's like, Strange, he can't find any folks to worry about over the Mexican. 105-285 if only had 562 talk to some people on hold. Because of time management, but you're here. We don't have enough time to get anything on before the end of the hour or so. Be patient with me, because we pay the phone bill anyway. I mean, we paid. We haven't did it yet. If you have any money on the bill, then we'll be in it. So, 105-782-552. More of an open line, but I will answer this. And I don't care if I ever hear a word about blank. Now, George is going around over in the corner. I'm Dennis Worth, and this is Fun Secrets Ready to Go to Work. Join us.

0: Lansing Radio Network, 107-8255. And yeah, just to throw you a hook there. But we're not selling any actual theme songs from the show list. So we're doing it. We're just sitting around with some here and there. And grab a pop while you use that up. And they're just happy there. So. And about your brown, gonna start talking a bit anyway. Well, I'm James Ward. Welcome in. Lansing Radio Network. It is a new day, a brand new era. And congratulate Lugger Porch for he's got a new book working on, making some speeches, and you'll be hearing about him from time right here on this program. And we're going to really thank Philly who's been with us for so long that are still with us right now. We're going to do our best to sit down and move forward, and the show will evolve a bit over time, but it still remains the same to where we're not going to be in any kind of political talk show or anything like that. And we will talk about politics, but only in a way, we kind of make on the boats. And just nip it. So, until you do something with me, otherwise, I'm going to make fun of them. And that's just the way it is. And I got a little note here that I've looked at. I don't know, but I've been touching these notes for some time. And they're written down on a little square of paper, a little post-it note thing. Or, my sister Audrey was giving me up notepads and post-it things, so I have to have her name on. But, I have one of these, I have no idea how old it is, but written down a simple topic, and I think we do want to do this, as well as keep kind of loose, because in the first day, and a new show, but I want you to send this book here for me. I don't care if I ever hear another word at your blank. All right? The bird press. We've also been talking a little bit about Billy Gibb in the news. Well, he's been dead for some time, but the governor of Mexico, Bill Richardson, wants to pardon Big Kid. And I want to ask you, he said his own reason for wanting to pardon Big Kid. I want to ask you a question. If there was anybody else in history, who would you pardon? Anybody come in? Anybody else in history who you feel was wrongly convicted that you was to pardon? I mean, obviously, won't do much good right now. A little late if I'm hunger of this old friend. But George is in the back of the studio, and George, good morning to you.
1: Good morning, sir.
0: Yeah, I was thinking about one myself. It just came to me, never thought about it much, but if there's anybody in history who I would pardon, I'm going to think about it and try to go with at least one.
1: Well, I know one that has not been, and that was Nixon.
0: Yeah, I would add. I mean, I've seen far, though, so if you just wanted to shut up a bit. I think it was an idol.
1: And go back to the ability thing. It's not Richard thinking of it. Pardon. He's not as pendant the ability could be pardoned. Once whether Garrett got the real kid, someone else lied about
0: him. Ah, so he's not necessarily going to definitely pardon him.
1: He's getting a bunch of historians together. They'll collectively make it.
0: So this is what's so fun to talk about politicians sometimes. You have a lame duck governor who's on the way out of office and probably into political government. He don't have anything else to do but talk about did the kid, was he really an outlaw? Did he deserve what he got? Well, I guess starting his fundamental, George. The rock and stare part, and he's part now. Well, 800-725, we're going to get you a phone call in just a moment. And if you don't know who you are, don't go away. We'll be back with those. Talk to whoever calls in here the remainder of the day. 800-725-1752, talk. And thanks to you, George, for them helping out today. We're hearing from an awful lot, too, over there. Coming in, sending you sort of long enough money to bill. 1-800-572-Sponsors, Red Network.

0: 1-800-572-8255. To the telephone we go to Science Hill, Kentucky. And here's this crazy old wild woman, Roberta. Hey, Roberta.
1: I am digging the rock and roll, bud.
0: Get down. Now, yeah. Get back up again.
1: Yeah, I am getting down. Well, I
0: it's really
1: have
0: old ever... joke. Sorry. Go ahead.
1: But it's a good thing.
0: Yeah.
1: I got a few things to, you know, I'm tired of. I'm tired of hearing about. Number one, this is the health care, but that also includes all of the failures of the Obama administration blamed on George W.
0: Yeah.
1: It's like, how long is it George's fault? Hello?
0: It does get a little old, don't it?
1: Yeah. And then here's a few others. Anna Nicole Smith.
0: Oh, yeah. You know, stuff started resurfacing again about her, and I thought the poor woman
1: yes.
0: was dead and
1: yes.
0: buried, and here they are bringing up stuff about her again.
1: Right. Michael Jackson.
0: Yeah.
1: O.J. Simpson. Lindsay Lohan, bless her heart.
0: Now, there's one right there. I am so, so wore out on that. I mean, I don't know what the deal is or why we should even care anyway. I mean, care
1: exactly.
0: for another human being because she's obviously troubled. But knowing from apparently from what her daddy's like, no wonder she's troubled.
1: He's a
0: piece of work himself, ain't he?
1: Well, I thought it was the mama. Cause
0: well, her daddy has
1: gone out and partied with her mama.
0: Yeah, both of them. But her daddy is just, you know, I think he's the one that first drove her to drink.
1: Oh.
0: I mean, no,
1: oh,
0: don't.
1: Wow.
0: I don't know that for sure, but, you know, supposedly he was like her manager at one point.
1: Oh.
0: And was controlling her life, and he wanted her to be as notorious as possible for his own benefit, the way it looked to me. Now, I don't know that.
1: For publicity.
0: So. Yeah.
1: Yeah. Well, the one that goes hand in hand with her is, of course, Paris Hilton.
0: See, that's what always gets me about some of these people who've never done anything.
1: Right?
0: I mean, she made a sex tape. Okay, but why would we even know who she was? You know, I guess because her family is, you know, owns a hotel chain, but
1: yeah.
0: That's the only reason we even know the name. But she's never really done anything.
1: No.
0: She has had an album, but she would have never gotten that if she hadn't have been rich to start with. I mean...
1: Right.
0: Put it this way, there's no noticeable talent that I've noticed anywhere.
1: Exactly.
0: She has a talent for being famous.
1: She makes a great bean pole with blonde hair, though.
0: Yeah, what gets me is every time she walks, anytime she knows there's a camera around,
1: mm-hmm.
0: she takes this, runway walk.
1: Yeah.
0: You know, like models, you know,
1: yes.
0: the walk, the strut, whatever you call
1: mm-hmm.
0: it. And even her mugshot, she posed for it. She posed for her
1: shocked.
0: Mugshot.
1: No, we can't be shocked by that.
0: Well, I guess not. But I mean, it did look better than Mel Gibson's mugshot.
1: Wasn't it? Okay,
0: yeah.
1: Now that's true. But at least he has done a lot of successful things.
0: Well, yeah, yeah.
1: And his only problem
0: is he can't keep his mouth shut.
1: I know. He must learn.
0: You know, when we were in California recently, we went to that Walk of Fame thing. You know, actually, they got a couple of things. They got one where the actors, you know, from the successful actors who put their handprint and footprint and then signed
1: yeah.
0: it in front of that
1: yeah.
0: Chinese theater.
1: Yes, of Hollywood
0: course,
1: Boulevard.
0: And I took pictures of some of those, you know, and I had to get a picture of Mel Gibson's. So I have that. Maybe I'll put it on the website, Mel Gibson's handprint.
1: I have been right there when I used
0: yeah.
1: to live out there.
0: Yeah, okay.
1: But my last one is Al Gore and the global warming and going green.
0: Yeah, yeah.
1: Now, I know that's already been named, but... You know, I just wanted to give it an extra
0: brand new hour. I mean, brand new hour, so it means that nobody else heard it in the first hour.
1: Oh, yeah.

0: And then here's a little quirky thing I'd like to add.
1: Mm-hmm.
0: I want to see two types of sports games, and it involves steroids. I want to see one team with steroids and one team without, and then play each other.
2: Hey, that's not a bad idea.
0: You know, I really don't see what the fuss is unless everybody's doing them.
2: Well, that's just it, you know. But, you know, the guys who, before steroids ever came on the scene, the bad problem is it messes with the people who actually did it without any enhancement. To
0: yeah.
2: me, I mean, like, it really kind of mars everything they've done. You got people coming in here and just shattering records and doing it.
0: Right.
2: I mean, I don't know. That's just the way I feel about it. The main problem I have with it.
0: Yes. Do we have just another couple minutes, Dan?
2: Not really.
0: Oh, how short are we?
2: About 30 seconds.
0: Oh, well, I'll get this real, real fast.
2: Mm-hmm.
0: On our way home yesterday, we stopped at a place in Georgia, the Stallion Stop and Go. And, you know, there was they were owned by an Indian, as in Alibaba Indian.
2: Uh-huh.
0: Now, I need you to picture this. There's a note taped up above the sink, and it reads like this. And I'm going to read it as I'm imagining the Indian saying this, okay?
2: Okay.
0: The note says, "Please turn water off. It is leaking." Not leaking, L-E-K-I-N-G. It is leaking, L-I-K-I-N-G.
2: Really?
0: And me and sister and Stone.
2: I'm sure y'all just, you know, broke up. You had to break up over there. I'm sure
0: y'all. Oh, yeah. I'm hoarse. I'm hoarse because we laughed hysterically all the way home.
2: Hey,
0: over,
2: you're like,
0: it's like,
2: yeah, me. See, you're like me. You're easily amused.
0: Right.
2: Didn't take much to amuse me. And that I would have got a kick out of that, too.
0: Oh, it was just so funny because I came back out to the car. And, of course, the girls, they didn't know what I was talking about, but I bent over and I went, Alibaba!
2: You girls won't do. At least y'all made it home safe. And it was good seeing you. And
0: it was wonderful to see you and Patricia and Robbie.
2: Yep, we enjoyed it, and we'll be doing it together sometime.
0: You know what I wish?
2: What's that?
0: I wish I was, like, 40 more years younger, and I would be after your son, Robbie. He's a doll.
2: Boy, that'd be something. I had to warn him you were coming. I got to warn him about women like you.
0: He's a doll, and I wish him all the success.
2: Thank God he took care of his mama, not me. We appreciate it. Hey, you take care, Roberta. Hey, you take care, okay?
0: Bye, Sue.
2: We'll see you. Bye-bye. That's the longest 30 seconds known in mankind. 1-800-572-8255. I'm way late for a break. More coming up. Fun Secrets Radio Network.

0: 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Fun Seekers Radio Network. I'm Denny Gainsworth, and George is kind of flying around the ceiling here. It's an amazing thing to see. Going back to the phone here to Cartersville, Georgia, and here is Eric. Hey, Eric.
1: Hey, Denny.
0: Good morning to you.
1: Well, I was going to bring up Paris Hilton, but Roberta brought that up before I could.
0: Hey, that's fine. You go right ahead.
1: You know, she couldn't live in the South. She could not live here. I mean, I look at that woman and I'm like, man, you're cute, but you're stupid.
0: Well, that's pretty well put, Eric.
1: I was watching TV after I got home from physical therapy yesterday.
0: Yeah.
1: All I kept seeing was stuff about her and Lindsay Lohan.
0: Yeah, yeah.
1: And I'm just sitting there like, why is this even on TV? You're giving her time to explain herself for stupid stuff.
0: Yeah, yeah.
1: Get a grip. This is America.
0: It's a mystery to me, Eric. It really is. I don't understand at all.
1: And, you know, I'm a young guy. I'm 27.
0: Mm-hmm.
1: And it's women like her that make me not want to date ever.
0: I mean, I can see that. Can you imagine now? Can you imagine, Eric? Here you are. You're out on a date, and Paris Hilton just happens to be on your arm there. You're trying to go out somewhere like maybe fancy like Crystal.
1: I would jump out the first window I could find.
0: Yeah, if you did, though, there'd be a 1,400 cameras there to snap a shot of you leaving through the window.
1: Well, at least I'm famous.
0: That's right. You would be. And they'd be talking about you then.
1: I look at her, and I'm like, this is living proof that a mind is a terrible thing to waste. Why is she even here?
0: That's the great mystery of the universe. You know, instead of asking, you know, why are we here? Why is Paris Hilton here?
1: when she first got out of jail and went on that Larry King thing,
0: yeah,
1: she said that she wanted to do things to help people.
0: Yeah.
1: What has she done? What?
0: I got a line there, but I can't use it.
1: What?
0: But I don't really know the answer to that, Eric.
1: I mean, I would say a lot more, but the FCC would probably get
0: they'd shoot us all. Eric, very good call, man. I appreciate it. I hope you'll call us often, okay?
1: I love the show.
0: Eric, hey, thanks a lot. You take care. Have a good day, okay?
1: You too.
0: We'll see you.
1: Bye-bye.
0: Yeah, Eric's had some good points there, George. 1-800-572-8255. Fun Seekers Radio Network.

0: 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Fun Secrets Radio Network. And George, I have to tell you something here. You know, the Staple Singers, all right? One of the greats of all time, right?
1: And it's true.
0: And when I show you how stupid I am, when I first heard about this place in Los Angeles called the Staple Center, I thought it was honoring them. I'm thinking, oh, how nice. You know, to be able to recognize, you know, the Staple Singers. And
1: that's the office.
0: Turns out it was the ones that actually sell Staples. 1-800-572-8255.
1: Hey, just a quickie here on the Paris Hilton thing.
0: Yeah, okay.
1: You know, when she got busted here recently, it was her boyfriend or somebody else was in the car, and they found marijuana on this guy. And she was, like, fiddling with her pocketbook, trying to put some makeup on, and some cocaine just happened to drop out.
0: I did hear that, and she claimed she didn't know how he got in there. Or...
1: She said, the cocaine is not mine, but the money in there is.
0: Oh. Yeah. You know, that's like rocket science there, boy. She gonna make them believe that one, huh? That's the one that she was posing in her mugshot for, the most recent one.
1: Yeah. And I was telling Daddy during the break, you know, somebody came up with a brilliant idea of taking a collection of all these celebrity mugshots and has formed them into a best-selling book.
0: Hey, you know, it's one of those things we should have said. Why didn't I think of that? Oh, well. 1-800-572-8255. Back to the phone here. Here's Aubrey. Hey, Aubrey.
2: Hey, good morning, Benny.
0: Good morning. How you doing?
2: Tired.
0: Tired?
2: Tired, yeah. I got out and worked yesterday. I got to finish up today.
0: Yeah, a bunch of us had to work on Labor Day.
2: Oh, yeah. Anyway, things I'm tired of hearing about. Politics.
0: Yeah.
2: Folks spending our money and driving up the cost of living.
0: Yep.
2: Paris Hilton. Yeah, all of those folks.
0: Yeah, it's a whole list of them, isn't there?
2: Yeah, I got a whole list of them, and I can't keep up with it. So,
0: well,
2: yeah.
0: I mean, there's some of them though. You know, you just have to wonder, like, why am I even hearing about this person at all? And here we are talking about it, but it's just part. It fits into our topic, you know. It just fits into it. That's the reason it came up.
2: Male enhancement. I'm tired of hearing about that.
0: Yeah, you know, there's so many commercials that come on TV these days that, you know, I'm really kind of glad my mama is no longer around, because I'd be embarrassed to sit and watch TV with her in the room with me.
2: You ain't kidding. Gee.
0: Yeah.
2: Well, anyway, I'm going to miss old Ludlow, and he was a good, I mean, I'm talking like he's gone, but he's a good fella.
0: Oh, yeah. We all love and respect Ludlow, of course.
2: I think the world of him, and I got his address now, and I hope y'all come to my next birthday, and I hope you'll come too.
0: Well, we'll have to see. We'll have to see about that, Aubrey.
2: But anyway,
0: you know, we appreciate the invitation.
2: Yeah, I got to eat, and I got to go on out there before it gets any hotter. So y'all have a good day, and I'll talk with y'all later.
0: You take care of yourself.
2: Bye bye.
0: Bye bye. 1-800-572-8255. 1-800-572-TALK to Science Hill, Kentucky, and Sister is with us. Hello there, Sister.
3: Hi.
0: How are you?
3: I'm barely vertical, and you can hear my voice. It's been work. It's had a workout.
0: Is that about what, a 6-hour drive or what?
3: Oh yeah, we had to go. Well, okay. There's
0: wait a minute. Let me rephrase that question. Normally, would that be about a 6-hour drive?
3: Yeah,
0: there were
3: normally,
0: three women in the car.
3: Yeah, it wasn't normal.
0: Yeah, okay.
3: It was not normal.
0: Right.
3: And we got home about 10 after 11.
0: Oh, okay.
3: You know, yeah.
0: All right.
3: And I guess we had to go the furthest. But anyway, I stayed in the middle, between the white lines coming home, and that's all I'm going to say about that.
0: I got you. You know, sometimes,
3: anyway,
0: you know, you get so wore out, you know. And
3: well, we've been partying since Saturday night.
0: And yeah, you had.
3: Yeah. But anyway, I just want to congratulate you on the new era. And just let you know, we all the wackos have got your back.
0: Well, we appreciate it, because the Lord knows it needs watching.
3: Well, there you go. It's just going to go on. It's just evolving.
0: That's what, you know, that's all we can do is just, because, you know, I've said often that I'm not Ludlow Porch, and nobody else is, and I'm not going to pretend to be. Now, there are going to be things that that happened, only because, if nothing else, because of osmosis.
3: Yeah.
0: That I'll be using some of the same phrases, but that's only because I've been hearing it for 25
3: years.
0: Well,
3: there you go.
0: I don't have any choice.
3: And yeah, but now, yeah. You know, life goes on, and the wackos will go on.
0: Oh, yeah. Yeah, you know, as far as the future of the Wacko Party, there's been people asking me about that, and I'm
3: yeah.
0: leaving it up to y'all.
3: Oh, I mean, well, you know,
0: y'all can decide on.
3: I heard about a airplane hangar down there at the party. So you know, goodness gracious,
0: hey.
3: You know, yeah.
0: I mean, it could be at the same place. I'm sure that Birch would let us
3: yeah.
0: use that again,
3: oh, yeah.
0: or
3: yeah.
0: anywhere. Y'all just come
3: well,
0: up
3: and
0: that way.
3: We'll
0: nothing
3: let,
0: else.
3: We'll let the Rhyming Clown run that because he's
0: all
3: very
0: right.
3: good at organizing.
0: So has he been elected?
3: Yeah, I'm
0: okay.
3: electing him.
0: All
3: I'm
0: right.
3: nominating him. Yeah, and the vote's in, and he's it. Can I say a few things about the Wacko weekend?
0: Sure.
3: Do we have time?
0: Oh, yeah. Go right ahead.
3: Okay. First of all, Burnt Mountain Betty is a good cook.
0: Yeah.
3: I mean, she is a good cook. And if there's any old fellas out there that want a sweetie pie or, you know, their fourth wife or, you know, now get you a courting clothes on and get you some flowers and... find her on Burnt Mountain, but good luck. That's all I got to say. And be sure you go to the gate on the high gate, not the low gate. You want to go to the high gate. And, buddy, you better know where you're going.
0: Yeah, I bet
3: yeah.
0: so. You know, I've never been to her house, but but I kind of suspected
3: yeah.
0: that along.
3: Oh, Lord. Oh, Lordy. And let's see. If you ever have a sleepover with Roberta.
0: Yeah.
3: Bring your woolies and your toboggan because the air conditioning is set on 40. And I tell you, you know, I don't have much hair yet on top, and that poor little stuff was just blowing in the breeze. I mean, it was all giant obstacles on when I got up. Oh, Lord.
0: Well,
3: and,
0: I always kind of figured that Roberta's probably a warm-blooded woman anyway.
3: You got that right. She froze me out. And let's see. I want to know who got my serving of banana pudding. I met Priscilla from Cleveland in the parking lot, and
0: yeah.
3: she told me, she said she'd made dessert for everybody.
0: Yeah.
3: You know, for the Wacko party. So I get in there kind of late, and I eat my little barbecue, and I'm over there looking for the banana pudding.
0: Yeah.
3: And it's gone. And so we had to go all the way back to Dahlonega to the fudge shop because somebody ate my serving of banana pudding, and I wanted to fess up.
0: Hey, they got mine, too.
3: Yeah, yeah.
0: Well, I got there really late because, you know, I didn't leave
3: gone.
0: Until...
3: It was gone.
0: Yeah, I left
3: and,
0: after the show was over.
3: Route 52 to Dalton.
0: Yeah.
3: Dang. Now, that's like Pine Mountain in eastern Kentucky. I mean, we had Roberta in the back seat on that satin cushion, and she'd slide over here to this side, and then go around the other curve, and here she'd go back on the other side. And I tell you, it took us 2 hours just to get over there to the freeway.
0: Yeah, you know, it's what'd y'all do up to Interstate 75? I guess.
3: Yeah.
0: Okay. Yeah.
3: Yeah.
0: Yeah.
3: We went over there. Dalton hit 75.
0: Yeah, you went through some curves.
3: Oh, God.
0: On the way over there.
3: And but anyway, it's just thank goodness we'd drunk all the Kentucky Branch water before we'd ever started home because we would have never made it. But we had a simple blast, and I'm glad I saw everybody. And this is going to go on.
0: Oh, yeah.
3: You know,
0: yeah,
3: the
0: definitely.
3: The Wackos will go on. And like I said, the show, Denny, you do your thing.
0: That's all I can do.
3: There you go.
0: You know the reason why I only do it that way?
3: Yeah.
0: I'm too lazy to do it any other
3: well,
0: way.
3: Well, I hear you. Yeah, you know, I'm coming up the big 6-0 here in a few weeks. And, you know, don't think you're going to teach me new tricks. It ain't going to happen.
0: No. I'm not even going to try.
3: But we're
0: going to
3: have fun.
0: You bet. Hey, I appreciate you know, seeing you yesterday, and I'm glad y'all made it home. And
3: we just had a blast, and thanks to everybody and all the new people. It was just wonderful.
0: Yeah, it was good, really
3: yeah.
0: good. Always good to see faces and match them to the voices.
3: Yeah. It was great. So we'll talk to you tomorrow.
0: All right, take care. We'll see you.
3: Okay, bye-bye.
0: Bye-bye.

0: it fell into a bucket of syrup. 1-800-572-8255. Fun Seekers Radio Network. Back to the phone in Appling, Georgia. Here's Ron. Well, do Ron, Ron, how you doing, man?
1: Oh, man, this is a wonderful day to do something.
0: Yeah, you bet.
1: Yeah, I'm gently flowing down this stream. I meant to warn Ludlow the other day when we talked on the phone about his newfound adventure here, going around, you know, doing his speeches and such, mm-hmm. for him to be careful because those paparazzi and all are out there taking pictures. Yeah. Not to only wear clean underwear, but to be sure to wear underwear.
0: Very good advice, Ron, because you know how he is. He's a little wild sometimes.
1: And that media is right ready to take advantage of a person like that.
0: They are. You know, next thing you know, we'll be seeing him popping up on TMZ.
1: You know, I think our disgust with these celebrities is a little misguided. I mean, I go along with everybody about, you know, I'm sick of it, too. What was the topic?
0: Let me see how I had it work. Okay, I don't care if I ever hear another word about blank.
1: Yeah, yeah. That, and all that Roberta and everybody else has said, I agree 100%. But if it's the tabloid journalism that's going on today that feeds us this stuff.
0: Yeah.
1: You know, and for them, and they're going to say, they'll shoot back and say, well, it's what the people want. It's not what the people want. It's what they want, and it's what makes them money. And, you know,
0: well,
1: I could care less about a bus crash that, you know, I feel sorry for these people, but they'll come on with a bus crash over in some godforsaken place, Kastachkan, that killed 16 Russian tourists.
0: All right.
1: You know, I feel sorry for them, but I don't know these people, and it's brain cells that I could put to better use.
0: Well, rather than that, you know, there's a TV station in Atlanta, Georgia, and I would imagine that the most successful TV stations in just about any market are the ones who really have as their mantra or their mission statement or whatever you may call it, if it bleeds, it leads.
1: Exactly.
0: And that's the way that sadly, that's the way that they become successful, and they feed that stuff out there, and the ratings reinforce what they're doing, therefore they keep doing it.
1: Well, that's it, and they're catering to the base. It's just like in Rome. I mean, they love the big sacrifices out there in the Colosseum.
0: Mm-hmm.
1: They love to watch that kind of mayhem.
0: Sure.
1: And it's still going on today.
0: Everybody loves a train wreck as long as you mean riding the train.
1: Absolutely. Absolutely. You know, you're talking about also electoral colleges. What's that all about?
0: Yeah, I had a question about that. You know, has anybody ever seen a picture of anybody who is a member of the electoral college?
1: No, and you won't. You know, and I think if more people find out about what the Electoral College was all about, we'd try to do away with it. It's the one thing that's kept a serious third-party candidate from even running for office.
0: Let me ask you a question, because I know that you know more about this than I do. I've never investigated it at all. But
1: what I've read about in the book.
0: Well, was that formed because they figured we were too stupid at that point in the history of the country to make the election our own?
1: Well, no. You know, in a true democracy, Danny, you can't allow everybody to vote. We're not a democracy. We're
0: right.
1: a representative republic.
0: Right.
1: And they figure that, and what the Electoral College was set up to do was to give each state as many votes as they have senators and representatives in Congress,
0: mm-hmm.
1: and however many that is. And even District of Columbia is allowed 3 votes, even though they don't have either a senator or a representative
0: right.
1: in there.
0: Mm-hmm.
1: But what they figure, it's a way for the president and vice president to focus on the needs of the states rather than the population. And the people that are for popular vote, they're saying that the states are irrelevant, that it's the people that, mm-hmm. you know, the majority of the people that vote is what they need. And to me, it makes sense. If the majority of the people like this person, then he or she should be elected.
0: That seems to be the common sense way to look at it.
1: Common sense. It's just, and it's as simple as that, Danny, but It's in a way, too, to promote only a two-party system, and it won't allow a third-party candidate because all people are trying to vie for one party. And each party in each state is allowed, is divided up those electors. And when they go after, you know, the 6 weeks after the election and they get together and tally up votes, even though they're obligated to vote with the popular vote, their choice of candidate, they can just say, the heck with it, I'm voting for the other guy. And they've done that as recently as 1988 with, I think it was Michael Dukakis and Lloyd Benson.
0: That's been so blatant sometimes when it's happened that, you know, they don't even try to hide it. You know?
1: Yeah, that was the people from West Virginia that done that,
0: yeah.
1: The electors. So it's not, to me, I just don't see where it's fair at all, and it should go back to popular vote. But,
0: and, you know, I'm sure you know just like well as I do, it'll never happen.
1: Never happen, no. And like I said again, that tabloid news media has gotten to a point to where they want to control, and they do to a large extent control how we think and which direction. They'll tell us what's priority and what isn't priority, and we follow like sheep. And we look at those people out on the West Coast as some kind of endowed gods that tell us that they're smarter than everybody else, and these Hollywood people need to tell us how to live. And it's just like what's going out there now with they want to legalize marijuana.
0: Yeah.
1: As if things aren't bad enough on the highway with these teenagers texting and phone and doing all their electronic work in roads. Now they want to add marijuana to the mix.
0: And then they're eating chocolate chip cookies while they try to drive and text.
1: Oh, absolutely. Well, McDonald's and the rest of them be coming out with full dinners where you could put it in your lap.
0: Yeah, boy, that works out real well, don't it? I found out that personally. Ron, always good to hear from you, and great, great common sense call, and always appreciate it.
1: Well, I love talking with some other people that's got some like-minded issues, and I'm sure happy about this new show going on.
0: Well,
1: have you thought about theme music yet?
0: Each hour has been different.
1: Yeah,
0: I don't have one yet, so I'm just going to keep going until something sticks in my head.
1: Maybe we could find something that Doc Watson done along ZZ Top's lines.
0: Hey, if I can come up with that combination, I'm sticking with it.
1: All right, brother.
0: Hey,
1: y'all
0: take care, Ron.
1: Day.
0: We'll see you. Bye-bye.
1: Right.
0: Yeah, that's a good choice there. 1-800-572-8255. More coming up. 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

0: 1-800-572-8255. 560 Radio Networks. And the lady here needs to ask her family doctor what was going on. George brought this news story in here, and it came out of a newspaper that says, for the second time, an Ohio woman has given birth to a baby who couldn't wait and arrived on the drive to the hospital. Christina Schuler's 8-pound, 11-ounce son was born Tuesday in the front seat of the family's pickup truck. Her husband pulled over, now get this, her husband pulled over less than a mile from the hospital. Missed it by that much. And it was at Southwest Ohio's Claremont County. But the woman from Bethel, Ohio, says her labor was even shorter than it was in December 2006 when she gave birth to her son Ethan in a car. I mean,
1: what are the odds, really?
0: I mean, is this... There's recurring things here that I don't know what the cause of it could be. Is she just trying to ignore the fact that, you know, she's about to have a baby whenever the first signs come? Because I'm pretty sure women know when they're about to give birth, normally. Well, that brings up something else, George. I mean, we got to take a break here, and then we got more phone calls to get to. But you've seen, I haven't seen the show, but they're advertising something about women. It's a series about women who didn't know they were pregnant and then all of a sudden give birth.
1: Yes, that's very strange. Boy, very, very strange.
0: Wouldn't that make you trip down to get a Big Mac turn into an experience?
1: There's got to be some signs.
0: You would think. No, well,
1: give you a clue.
0: Of course, you know.
1: That you're pregnant.
0: I never was too bright. Maybe I didn't know something. We're going to take a break. And I hope your radio station carries the next hour. If they do, we'll see you then. If they don't, we'll see you tomorrow. But stick around. Fun Secrets Radio Network. I'm Denny Ainsworth, and George is here. So hooray for that. Stay with us.

0: Fun Seekers Radio Network, welcome in here, the first day of a new era, and I'm Denny Ainsworth. George is here also helping out, and I'm so glad because, George, I realized that if you hadn't volunteered to do that, I would have been sinking most of the morning, so I appreciate that.
1: Oh, you're quite welcome.
0: Here we are, you know, it's a new day after the annual WICO party, which happened on Labor Day, as usual. A bunch of folks got together. George and I also were there, and I don't know how many people. We ever get a head count?
1: I did a little count myself, at least 150.
0: Yeah, that's a good turnout. You know, out there in the middle of, well, really nowhere compared to where most people live.
1: And all you WICOs should pat yourselves on the back. I mean, how loyal of you to come on a holiday to drive couple of miles, more than a couple of miles, to come and see our favorite broadcaster.
0: Oh, yeah, boy. And it was great to see everybody, too. I mean, you get to put a face with the voices that you talk to. And a lot of people, you know, really a very small percentage of people ever call any radio show.
1: And the problem is there's not enough time to talk to everybody at length that you'd like to.
0: Yeah, you can't. You just can't do it.
1: I hadn't seen Goofy in years, and Reese Pond, and just didn't have time to really chat with them enough.
0: Yeah, trying to float around like a little butterfly and you know, light here and there and talk to as many as possible. But yeah, it was fun, and it will continue in some form or another. We're leaving that up to the WICOs themselves to figure out what they're going to do with it. So, and I don't know, but we have one fellow on hold. He may not know yet, but he's already been elected to take care of that. It was an election a few minutes ago, and it was taken care of by one person, and I guess it's settled. All right, it is a brand new day here. I'm Denny Ainsworth. We welcome you in here, and thanks again to George, who you'll be hearing an awful lot of from now on also. I got a question here for you. We do have mostly an open line, but I do have a question I'd like to ask you. I want you to fill in the blank here. I don't care if I ever hear another word about blank. Anything to add there? Just think about it for a second, and a couple other things we may talk about. We're going to throw in some information about a woman from Virginia who ate 181 chicken wings in one sitting, and that wasn't enough. An hour later, she went to another chicken wing-eating contest and ate 20 more. And you ain't going to believe when I tell you what her weight is, but you'll have to stick around for that. 1-800-572-8255. I've got some folks on hold we're going to be talking to in just a moment. We're going to take a quick break, come back, and do exactly that here on the Fun Seekers Radio Network.
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0: 1-800-572-8255. Fun Seekers Radio Network. Denny Ainsworth here. Back to the phone, and Mike Fright is with us. Hello there, Mike. How are you?
1: Happy New Era, Denny.
0: Well, thank you, and Happy New Era to you, too. You know, I didn't even get a card. I should have sent some out, too, I guess.
1: Yeah, Happy New Era, and great weekend for everybody.
0: Yeah, yeah, it was a lot of fun, you know, yesterday to get together, and looking forward to doing it again somewhere, sometime.
1: Yes, I was. I just got back from the doctor, my annual checkup, and I'm doing pretty good, according to them.
0: So, let me ask you this. Did they say that we'll see you again one day? That's always a good sign.
1: Yeah.
0: If they ask you to make another appointment. It's when they, it's whenever they get to say, well, you may want to settle up on this bill.
1: How soon can you pay it?
0: Yeah. Preferably today.
1: Yeah, like you said yesterday, I was running all over North Georgia yesterday.
0: Yeah, you did. Boy, you were up in Jasper, and you ran back home to Canton and then back out in the middle of
1: Jasper,
0: Dawson County.
1: I realized that the show wasn't on the radio station or the TV station I expected to be on.
0: I don't know what happened. I mean, maybe it was because of a holiday.
1: Just a few miles down the road, so I just came home. Yeah. Laid out of my own refrigerator instead of paying somebody else. Listened to the show and called in and headed on up to Pumpkin Farm.
0: By the way, thank you for those pictures, man. I can tell why you've been doing why you've been a photographer for so long, because those are two great pictures of a.
1: Thank you.
0: Well, what is that? You said it was an F-22?
1: Yes, sir.
0: But I mean the clarity and the composition, all of it, man. It's just a great shot.
1: One thing about
0: magazine quality stuff is what I'm trying to let people know.
1: One thing about shooting outside with plenty of light, you can shoot at such a high speed.
0: Yeah.
1: It's easy to get. You don't get movement.
0: Yeah. What it is, the pictures that he took, you know, it's of an F-22 in flight, and I'm assuming it had just taken off.
1: Yeah.
0: And you said you were standing on top of the tower, is that right?
1: Stand. There's a catwalk around the tower, right?
0: Yeah.
1: The tower.
0: Okay. But it looks like it's really, really high up. I mean, that's the illusion that you get.
1: I'm not sure how high it is, actually, but you can tell that. Of course, on that, the one where the guy's fixing to go vertical with his afterburner on, he's higher than in that other one, because you can see all the trees in the background on the other one.
0: Right. But still, great shots. And
1: well, thanks, sir.
0: And I will
1: shoot as many as I do. You're bound to get one or two that look pretty good.
0: Well, that's one thing a lot of people don't realize is how many shots photographers do take.
1: You got to take a lot of pictures.
0: Yeah,
1: and you do what they call editing. You look to find a good one or two to use.
0: Yeah. I asked one guy one day who was shooting a golf tournament, and he had one of the big old lens about the size of, you know, my leg.
1: Like a bazooka.
0: Yeah. And he said, you know, during a golf tournament, he'd easily shoot, you know, 700 or 800 shots.
1: Yeah. With digital, you know, you're not wasting film.
0: No, that was back in the days.
1: Memory cards they used over and over and over.
0: Yeah, that was back in the days of film. When you
1: were
0: doing that.
1: Well, you do it with film, too. I was in the business when we did film, too, and
0: he didn't have to buy his own film.
1: I wasn't shooting back then. I was printing.
0: Yeah.
1: They'd give me the negatives, and I'd print them. But they would go through, and then number the ones they wanted to use. And just cut them all up, and they'd save most of all of them, but they'd just put numbers on the best ones.
0: Mm-hmm.
1: Sort of like we do. We number the good ones, but we normally save all everything.
0: Yeah, makes it a lot easier to save those things these days, too, with the digital, man.
1: We wind up putting them on DVD.
0: Yeah.
1: I'm not sure if that's the best way to do it or not, because everything degrades. But that's what they've decided we're going to do, so that's what we do. We have systems to try to keep up with where they are. You know, if somebody wants a picture we took 5 years ago, and we have ways of maybe finding it.
0: What ended up happening with those pictures of that jet that you took?
1: Sir?
0: That you gave me? What happened to those pictures? Did they just go into a file, or is it something you took for that pilot?
1: No, we were required to photograph every first flight and every delivery flight.
0: Oh, okay. Okay.
1: And those pictures are used to, the one afterburner one, that's going in the Code One magazine, the Lockheed Air Force magazine.
0: Oh, okay, and, cool.
1: Goes on the internet, you know, and it's our in-house stuff. I did send a bunch of pictures. I took a bunch of pictures of that particular pilot around his jet, and I sent him all that stuff. We get to meet the pilots and take pictures of them when they're getting ready, suiting up. And
0: yeah.
1: We got to wear pressure suits in that aircraft.
0: So you haven't been.
1: He gave me an email address, and I sent some to him as well. So
0: I take it you haven't been able to talk him into letting you fly along and take a picture from inside the plane, have you?
1: No, there's not room, man. There's barely room for him. And
0: is it really?
1: A few little ditty bags, yeah.
0: Yeah, okay.
1: Apparently not going to be any two-seaters built of that version.
0: Oh, okay.
1: And never has been of that particular model.
0: Okay, I didn't know that.
1: Now, that's one of the few. There's never been a two-seater. I'm not sure what all reason went into that, but that's the way it is.
0: What else is happening?
1: Cooking some, frying some potatoes and some sausage.
0: Oh, man.
1: I can have a late breakfast. When all that gets down, I'm going to crack my eggs and put them in that grease that's in there already.
0: Oh, yeah.
1: Oh, it's going to be good.
0: Oh, you know it will be. You got grease in there like that, boy. There's nothing wrong going to go wrong with that.
1: You know, I agree with everybody's about celebrities' private lives. I just don't care.
0: Yeah.
1: But you're right when you told Ron, said, well, maybe the intelligent people don't want it, but it's proven that people do want it. That's what they spend their dollars on at the checkout line, the grocery store, and the ratings drives what they put on television. So
0: you know what? Something I find kind of amusing to me is that National Enquirer has actually become a news source for some of these other people. I mean, they're breaking actual news stories now.
1: They are. I hear it all the time.
0: Yeah.
1: And they say, well, hell, Enquirer was right this time.
0: Yeah. I mean, what's going on here? Something ain't right with the world.
1: But you know what's happened with so-called journalism? Well, it seems like the mainstream media tries to push their agenda and their candidates on us.
0: Oh, yeah.
1: And that was very evident
0: doubt.
1: In this last presidential election. And Sean Hannity refers to it as the year that journalism died, and I think there's a lot to that.
0: There may be. And, you know, with this whole thing about what they refer to as the blogosphere,
1: uh-huh.
0: I mean, that's for people who don't keep up with that kind of thing. There's a whole world on the Internet where anybody can be a so-called journalist by writing, you know, having a website, writing a news story about anything. And the only difference is they are not required to have actual sources or to quote actual, you know, real people. They can say anything they want. And some people take it as the gospel and as the truth. And that's a little bit dangerous.
1: Yeah, I don't read anybody's blog.
0: No, I don't either. But, you know, some of these people have apparently.
1: But a lot of people do.
0: Yeah.
1: And I'm sure there's a lot of truth in it, but how can you go through all and pick out what's true and what's not?
0: I got other things I need to do.
1: Yeah. As far as the Electoral College, I'd have to agree that we keep it. And the Founding Fathers had their reasons, and I think they still hold true that we don't need to be a pure democracy, just like Ron was saying. And some of the most populated areas are some of the most people that I disagree with the most, put it that way.
0: Mm-hmm.
1: New York City, you know. There's two states that aren't, where the electors aren't required and aren't bound by law to vote for whoever wins the popular vote in that state.
0: Yeah.
1: Nebraska and Maine, if I'm not mistaken. And so everybody else is legally bound to cast their vote for the candidate that won the popular vote right. in that state.
0: Yeah. That's what I've always understood about it anyway. But I just thought it was amusing to me. Not amusing, but just kind of weird that I've never seen an actual picture of the Electoral College.
1: Yeah. Have you heard about a graduation?
0: Hey, maybe that was it. Mike, good to see you yesterday. And I'm
1: good to see you, too.
0: Running late for a break again, but thanks for the pictures, and I really appreciate it. I'm going to frame them here and put them in the studio.
1: All right, buddy. Y'all have a good one.
0: Take care. We'll see you.
1: Yes, sir.
0: Bye-bye.

0: Yeah, that was recorded yesterday at the Wacko party. 1-800-572-8255. That's the phone. Here, Burnt Mountain. Here, Burnt Mountain. Betty. Hello there, Betty.
1: Good morning, Dave.
0: Good morning. How you doing?
1: I feel like I'm getting over a long weekend's drunk.
0: I wonder why.
1: I'll tell you, one more wonderful weekend. A lot of laughs and a lot of tears, and here I am with you, and you talk about the Electoral College. We all attended it, and our president just retired, and you stepped up as vice president.
0: Maybe that was it. We didn't know it. Yeah,
1: Electoral College, because we make a lot of decisions and that are just as important as that Electoral College.
0: It affects our immediate lives, so it is important.
1: True. Since you've been talking, I have jotted down several things here. I started out with what I least would like to hear. Number one, if this was a program that gave out numbers, I would like to have Eric's number. That young man is one of the few young men that has his priorities right as far as what a good woman does not have to be, that young, sexy thing.
0: Yeah, it ain't Paris Hilton for Eric, that's for sure.
1: Yeah. Let's see. I want you to do me a favor and check through all of those pads you say Steve has given you through the years.
0: Yeah.
1: And I want you to tell me how many you have on there or have there that address or that is for the advertising of a female enhancement drug.
0: I don't know, but I think that's quite unfair.
1: It not only is it unfair, it tells you something if you'll just think about it. And the subject has come up and the term Southern lady or Southern woman has been mentioned this morning, mentioned a lot on your program. And this is a true story. I had an older woman.
0: Tell you what, hold that thought, okay? Hold that thought. I've got such poor time management so far this morning. I got to learn how to do this. Hang on for me.
1: We're
0: going to pick up that thought after the break, okay?
1: Good, because I think you'll like it.
0: Oh, I'm sure I will. Hold on for me, Betty.
1: All righty.
0: Yeah, one of these days I'm going to learn how to manage this clock. Every time, if it was Rudd Bill, I've been yelling at him for 15 minutes in his headphones. You got a break. But no, I run late. Yeah, we're going to hear the rest of that story. We got some other folks on hold, so don't go away. You know who you are, and the lines are full right now, so just stick with us. 1-800-572-8255, Fun Seekers Radio Network. I'm Denny Ainsworth. George is here, and stick around. We have more coming up.

0: if you ever heard an understatement.
1: All things ain't what they used to be.
0: Amen. 1-800-572-8255. And back to the telephone here, Bettysburg Mountain. I interrupted you, but you had a story for us, and now I believe we can take it up and start all over on that one.
2: All right, and I'll back up just a little bit because I knew I was going to be pushed for time.
0: Okay.
2: But I mentioned I think it was your first caller that mentioned he didn't care to hear any more about these male enhancement drugs.
0: Yeah, yeah, boys.
2: Mentioned all the notepads and so forth.
0: Mm-hmm.
2: And this is something that I can get on my soapbox about. And I did one. I remember doing quite a litany one day on one of the shows. How I felt about those advertisements. But as we all know, there's only one, I'm hoping your show will allow me to not be cut off, but we all know there's only one reason for those drugs when they speak of male enhancement.
0: Yeah.
2: You know, it does not do one thing to restore their youthful appearance. You know, it doesn't take away the little pot belly that's beginning to. It does not make them any enhanced in any way whatsoever. So we know the reason for them.
0: But it sure does make Bob smile.
2: But and as I mentioned, you will. I don't think you'll find any pads there that has a similar drug for women. And I had this patient who was a true Southern lady, and if anyone knows, really knows about a Southern lady is not just her deportment, but she also is very wise about living and what makes a happy home and a happy husband,
0: mm-hmm.
2: and she's been schooled in all of those things. Well, this lady was a true Southern lady. Very intelligent, and she had been a widow for a few years, and so, you know, I see this lady every 6 months, and so after a few years, you kind of know it's family, you know everything's going on. So I came in one time, she told me she was dating a very interesting fellow that she thought might develop into something serious, and she said, so she was giving me a little bit of the background information about him, and she said that he's quite a few years younger than I. And I said, well, that's interesting. And she said, yes, I have family members and friends who are not. They just don't understand this. And she said, and I'm sure he has his family and friends who are not happy about it. And I said, well, how do you counteract all of that negative? She said, well, I just quote a Chinese proverb to them. And this has stayed in my mind because at the time I had no reason to even relate to it. And I will not quote the proverb because that's a little on the raunchy side. But basically what it says is that by nature, the female anatomy is structured to work more adequately for a much longer time than the male anatomy, so that it only makes sense that a marriage between an older woman and a younger man is more apt to be less in need of these enhanced drugs. Mm-hmm. Well, I have remembered that, and I have told people that through the years, and everyone has to think a few minutes and say, you know, that's right. Well, I have a doctor with whom I can joke and carry on, and as I've told Steve Aldridge many times, I have inherited some wonderful genes, and I have no health problems, take no prescription drugs, but I do go for my checkups when I should. And I have all of the tests that the doctors say, you know, well, we should do this and we should do that. So I joke with him all the time, telling him he's bound and determined to find something with him. The last time I was there, I was getting my checkup to go forward with this firefighting training, and he said, "Well, you know, I think maybe we should do this echocardiogram just to be sure. Go have that done." And there was another test that he wanted anyway. I said, "Well, okay." I said, "Now, is that all I had that you want me to do?" I said, "You know, they aren't going to find anything." And he said, "Yes, I think that's it." And I said, "Well, will you do one thing for me?" He said, "What's that?" I said, "Well, will you give me another complete physical checkover and look at every part of my body, look at every little mole I have, be sure, you know." And I said, "If you find somewhere a sexpiration date, I want to know about it." And he just doubled over. I said, "You know, expiration is on everything, or it says sell by."
0: Right.
2: And so that's the one thing you haven't asked me to have.
0: Tell me there are no use by dates either, huh?
2: No use by date, no expiration date. But it really is true that these men who are out here spending good money on these drugs, all they need to do is, I mean, if they could get a drug that would increase their mentality so that they could sit and have a conversation with a good Southern woman, or they could be enhanced to the point that they could interest a good Southern woman regardless of the age, that Southern woman can do more for them than any drug they can spend money on.
0: Well.

0: else that I hope I never have to hear about again. I hope I never have to hear the name Pelosi.
1: Oh, yeah.
0: And I do not want to know any more details or hear about the Obama family vacations.
1: Hey, you're going to.
0: No, I'm not. I'm going to turn the TV
1: you turn it off. There you
0: that.
1: Go. That'll show them.
0: That's why we have those buttons.
1: That's right. That's why we have a remote control. Wise words as always, and it's always good to hear from you. And it was good seeing you yesterday.
0: Oh, you haven't seen the last
1: no,
0: me,
1: no.
0: Nor have you
1: no,
0: heard
1: no,
0: the
1: no,
0: last
1: no, no, no, no, no, no, no, no. I don't expect that at all. I got to go for a break. You take care of yourself.
0: Okay, you'll get the break thing down.
1: Yeah, eventually. I'm already running late right. for this one. And we'll see you. Take care.
0: Okay, bye-bye, Danny.
1: Bye-bye. 1-800-572-8255. You know, she mentioned Nancy Pelosi. And I had an idea, you know, whatever they were doing that whole health care thing, she actually made the statement that, we just get this thing passed and then we'll tell everybody what's in it. It got me thinking, you know, watching the show Top Chef, you know, one of those things that's on TV that I happen to watch, a competitive cooking thing. You may have seen it. I would like to see one of these Top Chef shows. You know, she was on one of them. Nancy Pelosi was. I'd like to see them have her on there and they feed her a mystery food and then tell her what's in it after she's eaten it. That'd be kind of fun, wouldn't it? Hey, right now, 1-800-572-8255. I'm Denny Ainsworth. George is here with me this morning. Glad to hear that. Glad to have him. And we got a few more minutes together. We got some folks on hold. We'll be getting back to you.

0: Strange thing is, I forgot to play that song yesterday on Labor Day. Oh well. Better late than never. Fun Seekers Radio Network, Jenny Ainsworth. George is here also. Both of us in the same room, so that proves that we're not the same one. Doesn't it? Well, maybe not. That's the phone here to Thompson, Georgia. And the Rhyming Clown is with us. Hello there, R.C.
1: Good morning, Cousin Denny.
0: Good morning. How are you?
1: I'm doing just fine. I'm recuperating like several have mentioned from a long weekend.
0: Yeah, you folks had an awful long weekend, busy weekend.
1: Yeah, I just can't even tell you how much fun we had. George mentioned or was thanking us for gathering, you know, on a holiday weekend. But it's probably a little known fact that not only is it Labor Day, but it's also National Wacko Day, so we do have a reason to gather, you know.
0: Yeah, that's enough reason,
1: And I just wanted to take a minute to thank our own radio station, WTWA, for having enough confidence in you to continue along with the show. And
0: Me too, because that's really important, you know. Without them, there's no reason to go on.
1: We'd have to be hunting a signal on the satellite somewhere. And we know sometimes that works and sometimes it doesn't. But to borrow a cliche, the show must go on, and I do wish you and George the best.
0: Well, we appreciate that, R.C.
1: And getting back to the little pre-party that Sister sort of alluded to, you can't get to Betty's house from here.
0: Yeah, you know, you really have to know where you're going to go to her house. And when you get there, remember, she's armed.
1: Yeah. Armed for bad.
0: Yeah, you bet.
1: She is a great host and a wonderful Southern belle that we can all be proud of. And,
0: oh, yeah.
1: Couldn't help but think coming home last night from the party. We made several wrong turns, and we argued with the GPS once or twice. But, you know, after I pondered that thing over a little bit and studied it, I think the Queen was probably doing that on purpose because we were just still on cloud nine, and we just didn't really want to come home.
0: Maybe that was it. Maybe that's why you didn't want to believe what the GPS is telling you. You know, I had a couple of disagreements with mine. We were in Jackson, Mississippi, Friday, and I'm thinking it was lying to me, because it made me go in a complete circle one time, and I realized

0: thing is in. He's got it in for me. He was trying to keep me there for some reason. I finally had to just ignore it and let it just correct itself. You know, I went and found me an actual street map.
1: it's amazing what they will do, but sometimes they will lead you astray.
0: Well, to start with, you know, that thing that took us, you know, to the, we went to a funeral, and the problem is, even though this thing is only a few months old, that GPS, they still have outdated information sometimes.
1: Right.
0: Like, for instance, the church we went to, we put it in there. It took us to one where this church used to be years ago.
1: That's the way a southerner gives directions.
0: Yeah, that's right. But the thing is, you know, that church hadn't been there, and you know, it's been moved for several years, according to the members.
1: Yeah.
0: It still led us to the wrong one. So we were late getting to the church.
1: Oh. My friend, the Purple Princess, commented about this weekend, and keep in mind this was all weekend long, that she thought I was really into the wacko thing, but she met some folks this weekend that even superseded me when they tell how many radios they have on in the house and the different rooms and so forth.
0: Yeah.
1: And then getting to the wacko party yesterday, it's folks like Miss Mildred from Somerset that they were just so elated to see the wackos that they hear every day, and faithful folks like Christine and Mr. Jimmy Satterfield and his brother-in-law Mark, you know, it kind of tickled them that I remember their names, you know, but they're so faithful, even though they may not call every day.
0: Well, what folks don't realize is that, I mean, every one of them that I meet, they make an impression on me, and I am going to remember them. I mean,
1: like
0: you do, you know, you'll remember who they are. Cause.
1: And I can't tell you how how many times they came and got me yesterday and said, so-and-so wants, these people want to meet you, you know, and just makes you feel warm all over, you know, to know that they thought that much of you to come and see you.
0: It's a great thought, and it's like that's their theme song to Cheers. Everybody knows your name, and they're glad you came. Well, it was good to see you yesterday, as always, and I hope you'll be keeping your appointment on a daily basis.
1: All right, we'll do it.
0: Whenever I look at the clock, I say it's rhyming clown time.
1: All right, we'll see you, Dave.
0: Take care, we'll see you. Bye-bye.
1: Bye-bye.

0: Box Blues.
1: Ben Seeger is writing a network updating Ainsworth, and I don't know if he's got a blue mailbox. He does live in the country. Cherokee County, North Carolina. And here's Bob. Hey, Bob.
2: Good morning.
1: Good morning. Good seeing you yesterday, too.
2: It's like it's always good to be seen.
1: And, you know, I looked outside. I didn't see your horse, so I figured you didn't bring it with you.
2: No, I gave him the day off. But I mean, what a lineup to have to follow here. I mean, only on something like a Wacko show could you have a distinguished Southern lady, a clown, and a cowboy.
1: All it's that something. All in 1.5 hour.
2: All in 20-minute time.
1: Exactly.
2: But I just had a great time yesterday, and it was, I just can't imagine. I heard you talking to, I think it was Roberta or Sister a while ago, and I finally got to meet Sister and Sister-in-Law yesterday, and I just can't imagine a six-hour ride back to Kentucky in that car with those three.
1: Can you imagine what kind of ride that must have been?
2: Six minutes would be my limit. 6 hours. Loving the best, but good Lord. What a group. I mean, those girls know how to have fun.
1: Oh, yeah.
2: They just get out there and live life and just live it and live it.
1: You have to wonder if there was ever a quiet moment during the entire ride.
2: Oh, but you got to love them.
1: Oh, yeah, no doubt. And we do.
2: It is one other quick thing. I know we're probably running short, but Betty had mentioned something there a minute ago about the male enhancement.
1: Yeah.
2: And this is a true story, and it's clean. But I had a friend, he was a widower, and he was 81 years old, I guess, and we were watching a football game one day, and they were doing an ad for one of those products, and he'd been widowed for about 10 years, and his son had made the comment, so, well, maybe that's what we need for you.
1: Mm-hmm.
2: And his father turned around and looked at him, and he said, no, sir. He said, I know how to write the letter. He said, I just ain't got nobody to mail it to. and that was pretty much his story. That we really had a sister had mentioned earlier about the Wacko party continuing, and she had mentioned the airplane hangar.
1: Yeah,
2: that's me. I've got an airplane hangar here about the size of the Burt's Farm.
1: Really?
2: Yeah.
1: You had an airplane? Is there an airplane in it?
2: No, not an airplane in it, but we've got the hangar, and we got parking like you wouldn't believe. I got
1: really?
2: About a half-mile runway.
1: Oh, so any of the Wackos who fly their own plane, they can just fly into the Wacko party.
2: There you go.
1: All right. Hey, there may be some.
2: Yeah, there might be. But
1: we truly
2: enjoyed yesterday, my wife and I, and so we'll continue on. And Clown said something a minute ago about thanking his radio station for continuing.
1: Yeah, WCVP, there with you, yeah.
2: I would like to thank Dennis Jean and his crew over at WCVP, the Big Six, for continuing this as well. So.
1: Yeah, they've stuck with us for a long time, and we really appreciate it, and I hope they know that, just how much I appreciate it, because it means nothing without them.
2: There you go. Well, I'll let somebody else get a shot at it, and we'll talk with you later.
1: Well, Bob, you take care of yourself, and we'll see you.
2: All right. Bye now.
1: All right, bye-bye. You know, we're running out of time here, but I got a sister-in-law. We're right up against the clock, so I only got just a few seconds, but I got to try to get you in here before we leave. You still there?
3: Yeah.
1: Yeah, okay. Well, we only got about 30, 45 seconds or so, so.
3: Okay.
1: But I wanted to say hello to you.
3: Oh, okay. Well, this is sister-in-law, and I just want to get this really fast in here.
1: Okay.
3: The rest of the story on the stallion stop and go.
1: All right, let's hear it.
3: Okay, well, we were crossing that mountain. Like I said, you know, we met ourselves coming around. I think we found Elvis leaving the building where they buried Jimmy Hoffa. Well, anyway, we all had to go make a rest stop.
1: Mm-hmm.
3: And Roberta starts sticking her head out the window trying to find a place.
1: Right.
3: Well, anyway, she says, there's one up ahead, so I make a sharp right, and that's that until a shot put her out into the parking lot. And then after that, we were all like,
1: well, listen, I got to go, but I know y'all had a heck of a ride. You take care of yourself now.
3: It was fun.
1: Well, we'll see you. Bye-bye. We got to get out of here, George. Thanks.
0: Hey, thank you.
1: Back tomorrow. 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

0: 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Or if you're in Metro Atlanta, Georgia, 770-271-5755. And now in Fort Ludlow Porch on this MLK Day, here's Denny Ainsworth.
1: All right, George, here we go. Well, good morning to you.
0: Good morning, sir.
1: Long time no see.
0: Yeah.
1: Just all weekend is all. Yeah, anyway, Coach George and Coach Denny at your service here. We will be giving basketball clinics for a fee after the show is over. Actually, George will be giving the clinic. I'll be taking the money.
0: That's what we're both good at.
1: Except for some reason, nobody sends any our way. No, because we are coaching a basketball team together, and we learn something. If there's life lessons in sports, the one we learned on Saturday was, I guess, humility. Good old-fashioned butt-stomping is what we received.
0: Yes, I've decided that we're going to scrap that man-to-man defense.
1: it didn't seem to work. Well, the zone defense didn't. I mean, it was okay. I mean, we were 1-1 with it, but they didn't seem to really absorb fully what you were trying to teach them. But I think this whole man-to-man thing just went right out the old window. I mean, at least before we were close and we would blow a lead. But this right here in the first quarter when they're warning the other team about the slaughter rule.
0: Yes.
1: That they're ahead by too many points and you need to start easing up here.
0: And because we were down so many points with the slaughter rule, you can't do a full court press.
1: Right.
0: And that happened like three times, so we got a couple of technical fouls out of it.
1: Yeah, that's true. That's true. We did.
0: Made like two or three out of the six free throws.
1: Uh-huh.
0: Yeah, it's still fun, though.
1: Yeah, and, by the time the last game happens, I think maybe they'll, figure it out.
0: They will. It just takes a little while.
1: When you're dealing with 13, 14-year-olds, attention span of a gnat. but they're good kids.
0: Yes, they are.
1: I mean, they are, like a lot of people are always talking about how pretty much the world's going to hell in a handbasket because the kids don't do anything, don't pay any attention. Well, I'm here to tell you that that's not necessarily the case. I mean, it's always been true to some extent, but everybody's always had their hellions. And, speaking of kids, it's one of the things that we were going to be talking about today, things that, well, these guys from a part of our basketball team, as well as our own children, will more than likely never experience. And we want to hear your additions to this list also. It's a very simple list, and if you don't know the phone numbers to call, go ahead and just write them down now or memorize them, whatever, 1-800-572-8255. Or in the greater Atlanta calling area at 770-271-5755 and let us know what's going on with you. A lot of people off work today who normally don't get to hear the program because they're at work. And you might not even have a clue about what we normally do here. You just happen to cross the thing where you're out sitting at home drinking coffee or driving around or whatever. And so what in the heck are these people doing? Well, I'll try to explain it to you. Things that my children would never more likely ever experience. One thing is wringing the neck off of a chicken. More than likely, they're never going to experience that. There's still the possibility they might, but I kind of doubted it. And I pretty much doubt that they're ever going to experience a hog killing. I remember that from early childhood. I mean, I was too young to actually, actively participate. My grandfather would do it up in Bay Springs, Mississippi, out in the country. And I remember out behind the barn, it had to be a really, really cold, brisk day. I remember being just as clear as crystal blue, clear skies, and very, very, very cold. And all the adults participating, I remember the axe being involved. And it didn't bother me. I mean, it really didn't. You know, you would think that, I guess, some people might be squeamish or something when it comes to something like that, but it didn't seem to bother me at all. And I do remember by the time the end of the day came around that we had cooked hog meat in some form or another. I wish I remembered more about it, but it is still vividly implanted in my mind, and that's something that neither one of my kids will ever experience. I mean, I'm relatively certain that that's not going to happen. And I mean, there's still a chance, but I'm pretty sure it won't.
0: You weren't traumatized by it. See,
1: if I was, maybe that's the reason why I am today. I just didn't know it.
0: But that would be, you know, we didn't have PETA, People for the Ethical Treatment of Animals, back in our day when we were kids. And today they would declare that that would be traumatic to a child.
1: Actually, I think you just discovered what the problem is. PETA was at one of those as a kid. And the founder of it was deeply affected. Anyway, that's only two on my list. I got a long list. George has a list. And you can go ahead and jump in with yours. You don't have to wait till we go through our entire list. 1-800-572-8255. But things that your children, and then when I say this, it could be your grandchildren or great-grandchildren. But the children of today is what we're talking about here. Will never, more than likely, never experience blank. 1-800-572-8255. Flood down Florida today for a couple of days. He got speeches on his mind and selling books. But George and I are here keeping it between the ditches. I'm Denny Ainsworth waiting for your call. Fun Secrets Radio Network.
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0: George, you know who wrote this song, right? Joe South. I mean, the songs that man has written, some of my favorite ever were Joe South songs.
1: Games People Play was one of the first songs I remember hearing on the radio. Big hit, like 68, 69, something like that.
0: And I need to mention sometime today, you know, we have a special CD package coming out soon. That because of Joe South's song is one of them that's on there. People have been asking for a long time about having the bumper music, some of it that we use. Well, we have a first edition of that that will soon be available, as well as a couple hours worth of a Ludlow Porch Show from 1995. Two different topics involved in that, a best of thing that will soon be available, so listen for that. Right now, 1-800-572-8255, 770-271-5755. The things that my children and yours will probably more or less never ever experience, but who knows. Right now, let's go to Resaca, Georgia, and here's Mitch. Hello, Mitch.
2: What's going on, Danny?
0: So far, so good. Mitch, you all right?
2: I'm hanging in there.
0: Good, good.
2: When I heard the topic this morning, I couldn't help but think about licking a salt block.
0: Oh, you know, that's not even on my list, but it's going on now. Because, boy, ain't that the truth?
1: Now, tell me, what is licking a salt block
0: that we put out for the cows, for the cattle, to lick, you know, to help them, you know, I guess, dietary purposes. But it was a big old block, probably. What you reckon the thing was, about 8 inches square or something like that, Mitch? Or
2: yeah.
0: Maybe a little bigger.
2: About 40 pounds.
0: Yeah, about 40 pounds worth of salt. Salt is sitting on a stub or a post or something they put out there. And I remember chipping off pieces of it and carrying it around and eating, and sucking on it like a lollipop or something. But literally going over and licking that same thing that the cows have been licking.
2: The little store down here in Nicholsville years ago used to carry feed and stuff, and they'd have salt blocks in there.
0: Right.
2: Me and my brother would run in there and go to licking new ones.
0: Hey, man, those hadn't even been touched by a cow yet.
2: Yeah. They probably didn't taste as good.
0: Probably didn't, and it wasn't quite seasoned well enough. No. Oh, that's great, man. I'm glad you brought that one up. That hadn't even crossed my mind. I hope we get a bunch of these today, Mitch.
2: All righty.
0: Hey, have a good.
2: Hang in there.
0: All right, you take care. Have a good day.
2: See you.
0: Good way to start it off. Boy, I had forgotten all about that. 1-800-572-8255, 770-271-5755. Yeah, a salt block. I'd forgotten the things even existed. But yeah, I mean, it was always out there, like usually going to be close to where you would feed them if you had like some trough or something that you put cattle feed in. And I just got a visual with some of my buddies from those days, and licking a salt block. Yeah, it'll be on a little post of some kind. You just sit down on there where, obviously, at a comfortable level for the cow or bull or whatever to lick. And I don't know how long would those things last, but. If it was just kids licking, it'd probably last just about forever. But I mean, no thought whatsoever. I mean, you know, we knew that cows had been licking that, but
1: how unsanitary!
0: And now people are worried about leaving lettuce out too long. 1-800-572-8255, 770-271-5755. The things that your kids, and what we mean by that, kids of the 21st century, will more than likely, but quite possibly might, but more than likely will never experience. George is here, and I'm Denny Ainsworth. And we'll remind you about the the Admiral Ben Bowen. He's notes sometimes. You said he was demoted?
1: Yeah. Instead of a court-martial.
0: Yeah, poor Admiral Benbow. He used to be an admiral. No, actually, you know, the hotel is still named that, no matter what happened to the real guy. I wonder who Admiral Benbow was.
1: I don't know. I'll have to look that up on the internet. Probably was.
0: Could have been. But he's an admirable admiral. That's tough to say. But we use the Admiral Benbow as our headquarters, and whenever you're traveling around, you make sure that you do the same thing, especially when you're in the North Atlanta area. Interstate 85, exit 111 is where we're located. And you can call them if you have questions about maybe some kind of get-together or something. There is the ability here to cater events because of the restaurant that's here. But just keep in mind that if you're looking for an inexpensive place to stay, they do have for long term. Anybody who needs to work, you know, in this area, like the North Atlanta area, for like a week at a time, well, you ain't gonna beat your rates. Well, you call them at 770-945-4921, 770-945-4921, and make reservations. 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It's nice, comfortable rooms. 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

0: Let's hit them with a left hand. I wonder if kids still get it in a schoolyard brawls.
1: Yeah, so I think Uzis are involved now.
0: They're armed.
1: 1-800-572-8255. 770-271-5755.
0: You're right.
1: You know, I don't remember ever having to go through a metal detector to get to a shop class, do you?
0: Or having a police annex in the school.
1: No. Police station right there. Let's go to Calhoun, Georgia. Here's Mike. Hello, Mike.
2: Hey, Danny, how you doing, buddy?
1: Pretty good, Mike.
2: Listen, my kid never be able to ride a bicycle from the clothesline. Get pulled off the bicycle by a clothesline.
1: Oh man, there was nothing quite like that feeling or the shock of that occurring. It's, I mean, you know how fast that can happen to you. Riding your bike through the yard, and there's a clothesline strung across it.
2: It's just a wonder it didn't get killed. Really.
1: Oh, wonder it didn't get decapitated.
2: Because the line didn't break. I mean, you hit
1: you
2: up there.
1: No, it wasn't given. I mean, it was. I remember all the clotheslines we ever had were made out of wire.
2: Oh yeah.
1: It wasn't made out of string or rope or anything.
2: Ours was wire, man. It was wire.
1: I mean, you could literally hang on it, except you know you get in trouble for doing that because it'd stretch it and make it where it wouldn't be as tight as it was. But yeah, you're riding a bicycle through the yard, and I remember one guy one night in. Night being the key part of it, and he was just running. You know, we were running at full speed, and it clipped him right under the neck, and it was like, you know, there was enough of him, you know, light out there from the moon, you could just see him to where
2: right.
1: It was almost like a cartoon character, like the speed in which his back hit that ground, you know.
2: Oh, yeah.
1: So, I mean, it was funny to us, but he could barely talk for a couple of days, you know.
2: My daughter never gathered kindling like I used to have to.
1: Oh, yeah. That's true. That ain't going to happen.
2: She won't watch the black and white TV.
1: Well, that's another one, too. That's right.
2: You know, and she won't get to go to the store and tap you or a nickel on the glass wanting this candy.
1: Nope. No, you definitely won't with a nickel. And a dollar bill just doesn't make the same sound, does it?
2: No. And one thing that I do share with her, you know, we used to play ball in the street all the time. It's just something that she did. And,
1: right.
2: And play ball and played army. She never do that either.
1: Oh, man, we used to spend hours and hours playing army.
2: Oh, yeah, that was a big thing back for us. Hey, man, great show as usual.
1: Hey, we appreciate it, Mike. Good call.
2: See you, bud.
1: Take care. We'll see you. Bye-bye. Yeah, I don't know how many hours we'd play Army. And the best gun I ever had was a stick that I found in the woods. It was, maybe, I don't know, 3 feet long, something like that. But it had a couple of branches coming off of it near one end of it. In my mind, that was the most capable weapon that was ever invented. It could be a rifle. It could be a machine gun. It could be a grenade launcher. It was a very, very versatile weapon. And I remember what happened to it. There was a friend of a friend of mine who was visiting his house, and I would usually keep my gun hidden there, much like a dog is going to hide like a pig ear or a bone or something. I would keep it, you know, in what I thought was a safe place. And I remember pulling it out one day, we were getting ready to go play Army, and he said, let me look at that, you know, and he looked at it. And he didn't have in his hands more than 20 seconds, and he broke one of the little limbs off of it, so the thing pretty much lost all value, you know. I don't remember if it was the grenade launcher or the 50 caliber machine gun part that he broke, but it broke my heart. That's what damaged me, George. It wasn't a hog killing. 1-800-572-8255. 770-271-5755. The things your youngins are more than likely never ever going to experience. George is here, and I'm Denny Ainsworth. 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

No, we're not going to be in any hurry at all. And as far as the moon goes, it's going to be on our side also. 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We've been telling you all along now that the first 20 travelers with paid deposit into us here at the Fun Secrets Network will get the train fare from Atlanta to New Orleans, as well as airfare from Memphis back to Atlanta, be included in the all-inclusive rates. 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Leave your name, your full mailing address, and your telephone number, and we'll get a brochure back out to you with your registration form. 770-271-5797. Make sure you're one of the first 20 with a paid deposit. And yes, you'll get the train fare and airfare included in the trip. 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There's also an early booking bonus that you'll find out about a little bit later on. 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We're going to go barging through America March 31st through April 7th. 8 days in the lower Mississippi River, 641 beautiful river miles, and your trip is going to be memorable. We'll take a shuttle to the French Quarter, Harris Casino, and other sites. 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We'll also visit the Louisiana State Capitol in Baton Rouge and tour the USS Kidd and Veterans Memorial, as well as the Old State Capitol. We'll watch the river change its personality from industrial river to a wilderness wanderer in the course of one afternoon. This is all just part of this great river barge trip, March 31st through April 7th of 2007. Make sure you take advantage of the single supplement, only 25% if you're one of those going to be traveling alone. And just check it out. You can't miss out on this. Now, you got to go along with us. Call 770-271-5797 for your information.

0: Now, Danny, I used to play in the rain. I wonder if kids still do that anymore. You know, it was so much fun to when it was raining, and then you'd play in the gutter.
1: Oh, yeah. I remember down in visiting in New Orleans, relatives, and down there it can come a half an inch of rain, and the streets would flood because of the state of, you know, water having to be pumped out of that bowl that they're in. But we'll go out there in those streets, and it could be a foot of water or so, and we just had a fine old time just playing in those streets. Oh, yeah. 1-800-572-8255. The things that your kids or kids of the 21st century more than likely, possibly, well, you know, probably won't ever do. More likely never going to a hog killing. But you never know. Let's go to Monroe, Georgia now, and here's old John. Hey, John.
2: Good morning, sir.
1: How the heck you doing?
2: I'm making another day in yourself.
1: We're doing all right, John.
2: All right. No child these days has the joy of getting out of bed on Saturday morning and watching the good cartoons.
1: You know, excellent point.
2: It's all now excellent. Little science shows and little programs that try to teach you. You know, it's all well and good that it be educational, teach
1: it's
2: manners.
1: Too danged educational.
2: And whatever happened, though, just falling off a cliff with a rock chasing you.
1: Yeah. I mean, with absolutely nothing to do with real physics.
2: Exactly.
1: The Roadrunner, or not the Roadrunner, but the Wile E. Coyote, you know, coming off the edge of a cliff, standing there.
2: Yeah, hanging there in midair.
1: You know, just resisting physical law completely until he realizes that he's no longer on ground, and then physics take over. You know, they won't show that now.
2: Yeah,
0: no, it would traumatize too many children. How many times did Wile E. Coyote get killed, actually?
1: Oh, man, he should have been killed.
2: How many times during a single episode did he fall off the same cliff?
1: I wonder how he paid for all that stuff that he bought from Acme.
2: Acme, yeah. I mean, that was a greater catalog than any Sears Roebuck ever.
1: Oh, man, yeah, the catalog of all catalogs is the Acme.
2: Anti-gravity belts and super springs that would throw you 500 feet in the catapults. And,
1: jet roller skates
2: and outboard motors that would go 500 miles an hour.
1: Right.
2: Oh, yeah.
1: And Lord knows how much dynamite and TNT you bought.
2: Exactly.
1: Didn't even have to show an ID.
2: Yeah. It got it through the mail, no less.
1: Yeah.
2: Oh, and imagine how quick the mail service was, because he'd drop a letter in the box, and his package would drop out of the sky no sooner had he let go of it.
1: Yeah, and he'd still be in pursuit.
2: Exactly.
1: The same pursuit.
0: I remember seeing Bugs Bunny at a mailbox, put the mail in the mailbox, and then the mailman would show up instantly.
2: Right.
1: Amazing.
2: No child walking the planet now will ever enjoy listening to their favorite song and have the tape jam in the machine. And then you pull the 8-track out of the machine.
1: Right.
2: And most of the tape is still inside. So.
1: You know, there was a lot of albums that I had on 8-track that you would have to listen to certain parts of certain songs just to get to where you could change to the other track.
2: Right.
1: And you would get to where, you know, you knew where different parts of it would be, but you know, I hated those that would just change in the middle of a song.
2: Oh, yeah.
1: But anybody don't remember 8-tracks, remember what it was, they had like 4 channels there, basically, mm-hmm. that you could switch back and forth between. But yeah, the old 8-tracks, it was an interesting way to listen to music. Now this
2: MP3 player.
1: Yeah, MP3 and this iPod thing. I saw some stuff over the weekend from highlights of that recent Consumer Electronics Show.
2: Yes, sir.
1: In Las Vegas, where they bring out all the latest toys.
2: Mm-hmm.
1: And, of course, the Steve Jobs with his, you can't call it an iPhone, because apparently iPhone is something that's trademarked by Cisco Systems.
2: Okay.
1: But people are calling it that anyway.
2: Yeah.
1: It's just like
2: linoleum. It's not what it is, but that's what you call it.
1: Oh, crescent wrench.
2: Yeah, exactly.
1: But they had one phone. This wasn't the Apple people, but somebody had one. On one side of it was like an MP3 type thing, and the other side actually had a phone and the thing for what do you call them, PDA or whatever.
2: Oh, yeah.
1: That type of thing. Getting curiouser and curiouser. I mean, I'm beginning to wonder if the Acme company might still be in business.
2: Yeah, probably are. For Halloween one year, I had just a telephone handset hanging out of my pocket on a string.
1: Yeah.
2: And I walked into the bank and was standing in line, and I went, like that with my lips. And picked up my headset. Yeah, just to end the conversation with that wire running down in my pocket.
1: We used to do the same thing sometimes with microphones.
2: Okay.
1: At the end of a remote, like it'd be already over.
2: Right.
1: Some kids come up and say, put me on the radio, put me on the radio. Yeah. Okay, here. And what's your name today?
2: Yeah, and you just hold the microphone without a wire on it.
1: Yeah, long before we had wireless microphones.
2: That's it. Precious memories, hallelujah.
1: Oh, I'm telling you. Hey, listen, John, I hope you have a great day.
2: Pleasure was mine to talk to you, sir. Talk to you later.
1: We'll see you.
2: All right.
1: Bye-bye. 1-800-572-8255-770-271-5755. Griffin, Georgia. And here's Nell. Howdy, Nell.
3: Good morning.
1: Good morning to you.
3: We would grind cane to make syrup.
1: Yeah. Oh, yeah, yeah. Cane syrup.
3: Had two large... They were bigger than, larger than a large garbage can. Each one of them was rollers.
1: Uh-huh.
3: And you would have that onto a frame, and then you'd have what you called a tongue.
1: Right.
3: And we would have these two big, we didn't have horses, we had huge mules, the largest mules you can imagine.
1: Uh-huh.
3: And they were so beautiful. And put two of those mules to that, and they would pull it round and round and round.
1: Y'all had a sugar cane mill yourself?
3: Huh?
1: That was your family's sugar cane mill?
3: It had two mules.
1: I mean, the sugar cane mill belonged to you?
3: Yeah, we had our own sugar cane mill.
1: Man, y'all must have been, like quite the folks in the community.
3: And like a 50-gallon iron pot.
1: Uh-huh.
3: Rounded pot where they would build fire under it and cook the syrup.
1: Right, right.
3: And then they would take it out, and some of it they would put in cans.
1: Mm-hmm.
3: Some of it they would put in bottles. My dad had a thing that would put a Coca-Cola cap on a bottle, and he would seal some of the syrup up in bottles like that. Some of it he would put in cans. And he had this huge room, I guess it must have been 15 by 20, that had shelves and things in it that he put all that syrup in.
1: Mm-hmm.
3: And that would last you all year.
1: Well, I'm just envious. In fact, y'all had your own, because we used to go every year. We'd go to a cane mill and buy some syrup and buy some cane juice.
3: Uh-huh.
1: And it was nothing quite like getting that fresh cane juice that came out of there before they cooked it down.
3: Yeah, and it wasn't anything quite like having to get up real early in the morning when it was very cold.
1: Yeah.
3: And get the fire to burning under that boiler to get it good and hot so you could put the syrup in it and get those mules to going around that cane mill to get the cane juice out.
1: Right.
3: A lot of people like the juice. I didn't particularly care for it.
1: Well, you can only handle so much of that stuff.
3: Well, that's what I was going to say.
1: Yeah.
3: Maybe a few, two or three swallows.
1: Yeah, because it was just so intense that you just really couldn't have a lot of it.
3: Then I would be good, but otherwise I didn't care for it. I like to get me a good clean stick, and this boiler had a rim around the edge. I guess the rim must have been about 10 inches wide at least,
1: yeah.
3: 12. And as the syrup would cook over, it would make candy.
1: Wow.
3: And you could take your stick and go around there and scrape that candy up.
1: Yeah, yeah.
3: So,
1: that must have been a highlight for you. I mean, it was kind of a reward for getting up so early and going out and building that fire.
3: Well, that went on sometimes for 2 and 3 days.
1: Yeah.
3: So,
1: hey, listen, Nell, that's a great call. I'm glad you called in, because that's one of my favorite memories, is at least going to a cane mill anyway. I guess those things are few and far between.
3: Well, I was still standing now. If you were alive, we can go there and grind some cane.
1: Are you kidding me?
3: Yeah.
1: Is it out around Griffin or what?
3: No, it's down South Georgia.
1: Well, I'm going to get the directions from you one day when you call in here when I'm on the other side, and we're going to make arrangements to go see that.
3: Okay. Hey, also, there's a windmill there.
1: Yeah, I want to go see that.
3: Okay.
1: Hey, I appreciate it. Never talk to you later.
3: Okay.
1: Bye-bye. Oh, I mean, I'm so envious. I mean, those people were like some of the rich folks in the community. They had their own cane mill. Worked hard for it, but boy. 1-800-572-8255-770-271-5755. The things that your kids or kids of the 21st century are more than likely never ever going to experience. They might, but probably not. George is here, and I'm Denny Ainsworth, Fun Seekers Radio Network.

0: You've heard parts of his very funny songs. Now you can hear many of Tim Wilson's best parody music in its entirety whenever your little old ears desire it. That's right. Classic Tim Wilson, like Ricky Tidwell's Mama's Gonna Play Football, Low Class Love Affair, She Slept With Texas, Clean Underwear, and a whole lot more, all on Tim Wilson, his greatest almost hits and songs for the musically disturbed. And you know, it's a lot easier to remember the address than it is the title. 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That's 1425 to Tim CD, care of Denny Ainsworth, 2955 Highway 317, Suwanee, Georgia 30024. Just 1425. Do it now.
1: What's happening? I'll tell you what. 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

0: And there's one thing that kids do still do in many instances is still get out in the yard and play baseball, basketball, football, things like that. But there's usually access to some pretty decent equipment. Usually they don't have to play with a baseball. It's going to be, you know, a good deal of electrical tape involved.
1: But there's so many leagues nowadays for kids. I did see a couple of kids playing some pickup football.
0: Mm-hmm.
1: Now, we used to play pickup football and baseball all the time as a kid in Florida.
0: Yeah, exactly. 1-800-572-8255. Thompson, George, and here's Jimmy. Hello there, JT.
2: Good morning.
0: You all right today?
2: Yeah, I'm doing all right.
0: All right.
2: How about you?
0: So far, so good.
2: You're sounding good.
0: We're having a good time.
2: Things that kids probably won't experience.
0: Yeah.
2: How about milking a cow by hand?
0: Yeah, I'm pretty sure my youngins are never going to do that.
2: Applying a mule?
0: No, that ain't going to happen. You're right.
2: How about walking 5 miles to school uphill both ways?
0: Yeah, and you know, the older I get, the further it was I walked, and the steeper that hill was.
2: Right.
0: And you know, it snowed a lot in South Mississippi in those days.
2: Yeah. rain, snow, and sleet.
0: You know, one of my most cherished pictures from childhood is me being about, I couldn't have been any more than 18 months old or something, but I was able to stand up, and my daddy put me one hand on what was that cross piece in the plow called? You know what I'm talking about, between the two handles?
2: Yeah.
0: I don't even know if it had a name,
2: but
0: you know what I'm talking about. Well, my hand, one hand on that, and kind of turned around looking at the camera with the mule, you know, looking away from me. And that old picture, you know, the corners of it are kind of torn and tattered and it's faded, but boy, I wouldn't take anything for that. I mean, obviously, I didn't plow with it, but later on, as I got a little bit older, I remember he had a horse we used sometimes to plow with. And I remember the whole G and Ha thing, and that was pretty much all we communicated with it. But that didn't happen for a long time, because I remember the day when he bought that Sears garden tractor that he's probably still paying for, even though he died several years ago. Sears didn't want you to pay off anything. They wanted you to continue paying from now on out.
2: And how about the real Board of Education? I'm talking about paddling.
0: You know, that's one thing that they never are going to experience. The guidance counselor or the coaches, the principal, there was always going to be somebody patrolling the hallways with literally, and a lot of times it'd have written on there, Board of Education. Somebody was trying to be cute. And some of them were really cool, would drill holes through them.
2: Yeah.
0: It'd sting more.
2: Right. My agriculture teacher, he had one like that. It was about 10 foot long. Looked like it was old in it.
1: Well, I had that on my list, and I remember in 7th or 8th grade down in Orlando, Florida, that the one of the coaches, I remember some guy was messing with me in the locker room, and the coach saw us both. And we both got paddled.
0: Yeah.
1: Wasn't my fault.
0: And boy, it was nothing quite like that sting and the humiliation that went along with it.
2: Yeah.
1: Nowadays, they'd be sued.
0: Oh, yeah.
2: Go to jail.
0: The clock wouldn't be back around to the top of the hour again before there'd be a lawyer on the phone.
2: Right. And one last one is riding or driving a Model A Ford.
0: That's one thing I never got to do.
2: I rode in them, but I never did drive one.
0: I never got to experience that. But I'm pretty sure that'll never happen on my youngins either.
2: No, they're gone, buddy. Gone with the wind.
0: Unless they get lucky enough to run into somebody who's still got one for car shows something.
2: That's possible.
0: Yeah. That's about it. But more than likely, it ain't going to happen.
2: No. Okay.
0: Well, I appreciate it, Jimmy.
2: Yeah, good show.
0: Hey, listen, good call. You take care.
2: Thank you.
0: See
2: you.
0: Bye-bye. Yeah, man, I don't know. I must have tried to put that out of my head, that whole thing about the Board of Education. But I had an agriculture teacher that was his 6-week test one time. All of us were flunking. Whole class was, just about almost everybody. But even if you weren't flunking, he would give you an opportunity to raise your grade by a full grade point. According to me, you know, if you were flunking, 10 licks would get you up passing.
1: What a deal.
0: Yeah, that was quite an interesting education we got on that one. 1-800-572-8255-770-271-5755. And I'll remind you again about a lot of those cookbook. There's a whole stack of them right behind me right here. You know, won't do you any good right now, but you can go ahead and get your check in the mail to Ludlow, $24. Just make sure you put a note in there for how you want him to autograph it. If you want him to autograph it, or if you want him to write anything special, you don't have to do anything that, but make sure you put the name of who you want it signed to, if you want that. But $24 to Ludlow Porch, Post Office Box 643, Dawsonville, Georgia, 30534. It's the Fat White Guy's Cookbook. And it's a cookbook that was put out, Lud keeps saying 10 years ago. I think it's more like probably about 20 years ago that book came out. But maybe 15 anyhow. But the first time, and then he had it reprinted recently, just a few months ago, and it's ready for you now. Hardcover book, the Fat White Guy's Cookbook, and $24 to Ludlow Porch, Post Office Box 643, Dawsonville, Georgia. That's D-A-W, Dawsonville, Georgia, 30534. Make sure you tell him how you want it autographed, and he'll get it back into you to the mail to you. And just drop a hat, you'll have it back to you. More coming up

0: including 198 million non-Hispanic whites and 40 million African Americans. In addition, there are over 14 million Asians, 4.5 million American Indians and Alaska Natives, and 1 million Native Hawaiian and other Pacific Islanders. Hispanics, who may be of any race, number 43 million. 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

0: I never did quite get it down. We had a milk cow. My mama tried to teach me, but she didn't really want me to know how, because I think it was something that she'd rather do herself, get it done right. I never was very successful at that.
1: I got to try it once in, it was probably elementary school in Florida. We went to a dairy farm. Mm-hmm. I got one squeeze in.
0: Yeah. You actually got something out?
1: I believe so.
0: Oh, good for you. 1-800-572-8255.
1: Well, you know, you had a whole class there, so you only everybody gets one squeeze apiece.
0: Yeah, yeah. Did you ever get at least a quart of milk?
1: No.
0: 770-271-5755. Started off this morning, you know, with things that your kids or kids of the 21st century are more than likely never ever going to do. And whenever we get that first call, and we hear, and more likely never going to be lick a salt block, I knew that this was going to be a good show. Because I had forgotten, all about that. Let's go to Dalton, Georgia now, and hear Jeannie. Hello there, Jeannie.
2: Good morning. How are you?
0: We're all right, Jeannie. Good to hear from you.
2: Well, I'm glad to be heard from. But my little brother, dad blame if he didn't have some of the worst luck in the world.
0: Mm-hmm.
2: He had spinal meningitis when he was like 3 years old.
0: Yeah.
2: And it left him brain damage.
0: Wow.
2: And one time after that, we had some pigs.
0: Uh-huh.
2: And my daddy called the slaughterhouse to come and get them.
0: Right.
2: And he said, "You damn fools, you killed my piggies." Boy, he didn't want nobody killing his piggies.
0: Well, I can't say that too much.
2: Bless his heart, he's still the same way. You know?
0: Yeah.
2: But dad blamed me if they didn't kill his damn piggies.
0: Yeah.
2: He was so mad he couldn't stand it.
0: Oh, yeah, I can see why. It was his pets.
2: Yeah, it was. He'd go out there every day and play with them piggies.
0: Mm-hmm.
2: And, but like.

0: mine still like it was. His temperature was 106 for a long time.
1: Wow, wow.
0: And that's what left him brain dead.
1: Yeah, I understand why. Hey, listen, you take care, Jeannie. We'll see you, okay?
0: All righty, bye-bye.
1: All right. Bye-bye. Yeah, the topic is, what are the things that kids are more likely not going to do today? Hog killing was one that I mentioned that probably ain't going to happen. George is here, and I'm Denny Gainsworth. 1-800-572-8255, 770-271-5755. 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

0: 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We're broadcasting live from the Admiral Benbow Inn in Suwanee, Georgia. 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Or if you're in Metro Atlanta, Georgia, 770-271-5755. And now in for Ludlow Porch on this Monday, here's Denny Ainsworth.
1: All right, good morning, George. Here we go. Another hour, and we welcome you in here. 1-800-572-8255, 770-271-5755.
0: Fun first hour.
1: Yeah,
0: that really was.
1: If you missed it, I'm sorry. It was fun. But Lud is off, doing a speech down in South Florida somewhere.
0: West
1: book
0: Palm.
1: Signing. Yeah, West Palm.
0: Down where it's warm. Of course, it's kind of warm here.
1: Yeah, but I couldn't believe it. I went outside this morning, it was 60 degrees. Whoa.
0: And it's supposed to be about 20 tomorrow morning.
1: That's right.
0: If you ever get a chance to hear Ludlow Porch speak,
1: no, it's fun.
0: You're doing yourself a favor.
1: Yeah.
0: I mean, it is absolutely wonderful.
1: Well, it's a good time. Good time to be had by all. And, you know, he'll come speak for you for money.
0: Slight fee.
1: He will. You know, it's amazing what some of these folks are charging these days for speeches. I mean, Lud's still a bargain.
0: Oh, he's a bargain compared to, you know, Bill Clinton or the first George Bush.
1: A lot of people, man. It's like...
0: they get six figures.
1: Yeah, a lot. Paul Harvey... You'd have to. He probably gets as much as most third world countries have in their, in their bank accounts. I mean, I would enjoy hearing it, but boy, I mean, I don't know how much he gets, but it's a ton. Anyway, Lud's a bargain. So keep that in mind if you have some kind of event coming up. Is he going to give us a commission for this?
0: He should.
1: But I doubt he does.
0: Tell him Denny and George sent you.
1: Yeah, there you go. and you owe them money, Lud. 1-800-572-8255. We got something here we want to hear from you about, because I know anybody who is listening to the show right now has something to add. And it's things that my children will more than likely never experience. And what that means is children of the 21st century, things that they probably more than likely, good chance they won't ever experience. And some of it, I know they'll never experience because it doesn't exist anymore. But there's still things that could happen. You never know. Like, there still is a possibility, but I doubt it, that they'll experience a chicken getting his head chopped off or a chicken's head wrung and then seeing it running around the yard there with his head cut off and a little blood spurting up out of the top of it. And until you see that, you really don't. Whenever they say, you run around like a chicken with the head cut off. Well, I don't know what that means, because I've seen it. More likely, they'll never experience a hog killing. More than likely, they'll never, this could change, but I doubt it, because there's just not too many, I don't know if people still go to swim holes anymore or not, but I doubt they'll ever experience the joy of a swim hole that has a name. I mean, we weren't very creative in naming our swim holes. You know, we had a couple of them that were close to where I grew up, and one was called the Little Hole, and the other one was called, drum roll please, the Big Hole. That was it. No, I'm just kidding, Jordan. But I hope they don't have to. Well, I doubt this will happen, because I doubt they're ever going to experience the joy, as he said, of pushing a car to crank it up by popping the clutch. You know, I doubt they're ever going to do that. I don't know how many times we'd do. You know, you had to have like probably about four or five guys riding in the car, because you knew if it went dead at the stoplight, somebody going to get out and push.
0: Well, it's a long time since I've done that.
1: And you got an automatic transmission, boy, you better be able to get that thing up about 40. I don't even know if it'd crank anymore, if an automatic anymore, if you did get it pushed by another car. But yeah, I don't know how many times we'd get one cranked up by, you know, pushing it off. You know, if you put it in second, usually, you know, it'd crank easier. You knew that, right? I don't think they'll ever, well, I'm fairly certain of it, because one of them's 14, the other's 21. So if this ever happens, we need to investigate. But I doubt that either one of my kids, and probably most kids of the 21st century, will never crawl and play around under a quilting rack amongst old ladies' knees. I remember that. Maybe 8 years old. My mom would go to, you know, there'd be a bunch of women who sitting around a rack and quilting, and I would be up under there just crawling around, playing with a little truck or whatever. I just remember, you know, there being knees under there, and then, of course, the quilt above my head. It was very comforting, though. I doubt my kids will ever sit on an ice cream freezer while an adult cranks it. And I also doubt they'll ever, because of that, that they'll ever know that they've crossed over into manhood because they move from the one sitting on the freezer to the one who was doing the cranking. That was like a... Well, it was like a passage into adulthood. And you knew that that was a sign right there that you were no longer sitting on the freezer. You were now cranking the freezer. And I happen to have the very same crank that was part of my manhood ritual in my house right now. One of the few things I got from my late parents. 1-800-572-8255-770-271-5755. That's what happens when you get five older brothers and sisters. They get all the stuff, you know, that you know, dishes and stuff that you, you know, memorabilia. And one more thing before we take a break here. I doubt they're ever going to feel the excitement that surrounded the debut of the new cars that came out every, you know, because it was always at one time a year, like in September, I believe it was, August, September, something like that. And it was always a bunch of excitement around it. And you were right about Pauline, by the way, George. She did hang up. 1-800-572-8255. Pauline called. She was on line one. She tried to tell George everything she was going to talk about. And he said, well, just hold on. You turn it on the air. He said, I bet she hangs up. I said, you're probably right. She did. 1-800-572-8255-770-271-5755. More coming up. Fun Seekers Radio Network.

0: I doubt my youngins will ever experience dinner on the grounds under live oaks. That part they might experience, but the part with where the food gets left out with just nothing but tablecloths thrown over it to protect it from flies, I'm not sure if E. coli even existed. 1-800-572-8255, Somerset, Kentucky. And here is Ish. Hello there, Ish.
1: How you doing today, Dan?
0: Doing all right so far, Ish. Good to hear from you.
1: I tell you what, you've got a wonderful subject today.
0: We're having fun with this.
1: You know, it might not be in the next 4 or 5 years, but I say eventually the young people today won't know what a pencil is.
0: That's possible. That's possible. Not at least not the kind that we think of as an old number two yellow pencil.
1: Right.
0: That's a real possibility.
1: And another thing, too, Denny, on a more serious note, a lot of the children today and the grandchildren to come won't know what it's like to be raised by two loving parents.
0: Well, sadly, that's true.
1: It is.
0: I mean, it's becoming so fragmented, I can't imagine what it would be like 100 years from now for somebody to try to do their genealogy.
1: I know it. Talking about the milking.
0: Yeah,
1: I've had my brain slapped out many times by that old cow.
0: Yeah, I imagine a lot of people were affected by that tail hitting them right upside the head.
1: Yeah. Another thing, a lot of the younger generation will probably never experience it. Climbing up into the old hayloft, you know.
0: Oh boy, that's on my list. I didn't get around to it yet, but yeah, that's one of my lists. And the hayloft, I don't know how many hours we spent while away there.
1: I spent many especially rainy evenings with
0: a
1: little girl that, you know, we used to lay up there and dream and plan. And those memories are gone. Well,
0: the memories are not gone. They're going to be with you as long as you can remember anything. But another thing, too, you know, there's a friend of mine whose daddy, you know, he'd raise hay and sell it, and he also had a bunch of cattle. But so they had a huge, it was more of a cover than it was like a full barn, but it was, you know, to keep the hay dry. Mm-hmm. And there was thousands of bales in there, and I remember because we hauled them in there, but or helped anyway. Mm-hmm. But, you know, you can make great tunnels through those bales of hay. And one of the reasons why kids won't be doing it, because they don't use, and they hardly using bales anymore. They're using those big old
1: round bales.
0: Yeah, they leave out in the fields.
1: And another thing that most of the kids nowadays will never experience is tar between their toes on the hot road.
0: Oh, boy. That's true, too. I don't know. I don't think many of them bother to go barefoot anymore, do they?
1: No.
0: Mamas won't let them. I appreciate it, Ish. Hope you have a great day, man.
1: You too, Denny. I love you guys.
0: Hey, we appreciate it. Take care now.
1: Bye now.
0: See you. Bye-bye. 1-800-572-8255, 770-271-5755. And, you know, another thing, because of the way that they put out tests and all these days, another thing that my kids more than likely would never experience is burying their faces in freshly mimeographed handwritten pop quizzes and breathe in that medicinal vapor that's emanating from it. Do you remember that? Well, I used to love that smell. I didn't like to take the test, but could have been a sign of things to come. 1-800-572-8255. Not that that's necessarily a bad thing. I don't really remember. 770-271-5755.
2: It was the fumes.
0: What are you doing so close to that gas tank, boy? Get away from there. 800-572-TALK. George is here, and I'm Denny Gaines for the Fun Seekers Radio Network.

0: George, I don't know if you guys had to deal with this or not, but we had at least one school teacher, all right, in about the sixth grade or so, who insisted that we learn how to write with a fountain pen, a real, honest-to-God fountain pen. Well, no, actually, let me back up a little bit on that. This was an updated version. It was not the actual fountain pen where you had to draw the ink up into it from an inkwell. This is the kind that had those little cartridges that went in there. And just the fact of opening it and loading it into the pen, there was no way you could do that without getting ink everywhere. I mean, I couldn't figure it out. Not how to at least get a little bit on my fingers. So one thing my kids will more than likely never do is spend days with ink stains on their fingers because the teacher insisted that they learn how to write with a fountain pen. I wonder how many teachers even know what a fountain pen is. I'm not saying it's a bad thing or a good thing. It's just something that teacher insisted we learn how to do. 1-800-572-8255, 770-271-5755 in Dallas, Georgia. And here it is, the Choo-Choo Man. Hey, Choo.
1: Hello, Denny.
0: How you?
1: Well, I do pretty good.
0: I'm so glad.
1: Denny?
0: Yeah.
1: I don't know if I'm bragging or complaining.
0: What?
1: But there hadn't been a thing mentioned this morning that I hadn't either been involved in or done.
0: You're just part of it, too.
1: Yeah.
0: You have experienced life.
1: And milking a cow?
0: Yeah.
1: I never could milk a cow.
0: I never did figure it out.
1: I couldn't make milk come out of that faucet.
0: I couldn't either.
1: But I never did figure out how to turn the faucet on.
0: I couldn't either. I mean, if my mama had, and if it'd been like important enough to her to where I was going to be out there and that was going to be part of my regular duties.
1: Yeah.
0: I would have learned.
1: Yeah. Well, I've seen people that could turn that faucet up
0: yep.
1: and squirt milk and knock your eyeball
0: oh, yeah.
1: out at 10 spaces
0: I know,
1: away.
0: I know. Be accurate as shooting a .22 rifle.
1: Yeah, but I never could do it.
0: I couldn't either.
1: But I learned to drive on a Model A Ford.
0: Did you really?
1: Yeah, and my daddy always told me, old curvy roads, you know, dirt roads, and he'd tell me, son, it ain't going to do no good to bend over when you go into a curve. Said, you got to turn that wheel.
0: That's right. It ain't no motorcycle, boy. Or a bicycle.
1: But I never will forget him telling me that. And of course, that's what I was doing. When I'd go into a curve, instead of that old wheel was hard to turn on a Model A.
0: Yeah,
1: I bet. And I'd bend over, you know, and he was watching every bit of that.
0: You know, that brings up another thing. You know, the youngins ain't ever going to drive any kind of vehicle doesn't have power steering.
1: No, that's true. And I don't know if you ever saw it or not, but we used to, or I didn't do it, but I seen people do it. They'd take a fender off of a Model A and run a cutoff saw. You know, saw up firewood.
0: I've seen pictures of that. I've heard of people doing that.
1: Belt around the wheel,
0: right?
1: The tire,
0: yep,
1: and pull that saw. You know,
0: That's a good one.
1: But I've seen that done a lot of times. Like I say, I ain't done all these things, but I've seen them done.
0: Yep, you've been involved in them too. We know you. Have a good day, Chew.
1: You have a good one.
0: We'll see.
1: Bye-bye.
0: Bye-bye. 1-800-572-8255-770-271-5755. George is here. I'm Denny Ainsworth. The things that our youngins probably more than likely are never going to experience, folks of the 21st century. What do you think? Stay with us.

0: That's one thing that I hope my youngins don't do. We talk about things that your kids are more than likely never ever going to do. And roller skating in a buffalo herd could get you in trouble. Besides that, it'd probably be inline skates.
1: It's probably similar to the running of the bulls in Spain every year.
0: Yeah.
1: A lot of injuries.
0: Yeah, I can imagine why. No alcohol involved whatsoever.
1: No.
0: We got quite a list going here. We're going to continue with it, too. Things that your kids or kids of the 21st century are probably never going to ever experience. But I'm honored to say that one thing, at least one of my kids, has experienced. And he's experienced getting on a barge and seeing life and seeing the world through different eyes. And I know that whenever he did it, he was about, we were trying to figure out the other day, he was about 8 or 9 years old. And we kept him out of school for a week to go on this barge trip through the Cajun Creole tour. It was educational. Besides that, he always makes good grades anyway. But it was with the approval of his teacher, and his teacher just said, well, you just write a report on it when you get back. And he's going to get the opportunity to go on another one as we head from New Orleans to Memphis, March 31st through April 7th. And we're glad to have on the phone with us right now from, I'm assuming you're in New Orleans. We have Captain Eddie here with us, Eddie Conrad, the head dude at the River Barge Explorer. Good morning to you, Eddie.
2: Good morning to you.
0: I am so
2: glad. That's a nice title, head dude.
0: Yeah, you got to put that.
2: I always have trouble describing my position. I think I might put that on my card.
0: I'm about to say, you put it on your business card, and you put it there on your desk, head dude, head knocker, whatever. But everything ends with me and starts with me. But, yeah, I'm so glad to hear from you. But we've been talking about this trip that's upcoming and we're doing. We've got a few folks signed up for it now. And I know it's a lot of folks out there that we have sent the information to that I just need to tip over the edge here and get them to go ahead and just sign up for it, because January 31st is the deadline for this particular trip. But I know that when you talked to Lud the other day, you talked a little bit about the background of what got this whole thing started and all. But there's one thing that, to me, that whenever the trip was over, we took before, Eddie, at the end of it, we're back there at that Julia Street Wharf in New Orleans at the end of it. And I'm looking up, and just looking at the buildings around us and looking at the river and thinking, man, I was really bummed out at that point because it was over.
2: Yeah.
0: I mean, do you get like a lot of to where people feel like kind of like, well, this is my boat?
2: Yes, I do. And, as I tell people, the best compliment or the best complaint, whichever side of the fence you want to have it on, is that I'm not ready to get off of
0: right.
2: this thing.
0: I know.
2: And that's exactly what we love to hear. I like that a lot better than, boy, am I glad this
0: yeah,
2: is over.
0: Yeah, exactly. Because, there's one thing, that some people who might not be comfortable around any kind of water or anything like that, but this is probably the safest thing that's going to be that you're ever going to get on. If you want to see the boat or this entire, I mean, it's really a massive, very impressive thing for people. I mean, people who along the banks just stop whatever they're doing. I noticed we went through some, we'd go by like an old shipyard or something, and the guys all at work would stop.
2: Man, stop and wave.
0: To see this thing come by.
2: Well, we're 740 feet long, so.
0: Right.
2: That's pretty impressive when you're in a small body of water like the bayou country of Louisiana.
0: It really, really is. But I know some of the things we're going to be doing along this, we got a couple of stops between New Orleans and Memphis. The Frogmore Plantation, have you been able to go through there yet?
2: Oh, yes. It's a very, very interesting because it is an actual it's exactly what we try to find and to give our guests an opportunity to experience. It is a modern-day working cotton plantation that has the history that goes way, way, way, way back.
0: Mm-hmm.
2: And the actual owners of the plantation are the people who share their story with us. And we get to see the old-style cotton gin and how cotton was raised by hand. And the owner of Frogmore also is the owner of a modern gin.
0: Mm-hmm.
2: And he does the cotton ginning for all of his neighbors as well as himself. And so you really get a view of how the cotton is still an important industry and how it has progressed through the years.
0: See, one thing about you, Captain Eddie, is you're a sneaky guy. You're not only the head dude, but you're also a sneaky guy, because what you've done to people whenever they get on board and they go barging through America, which I love that whole phrase that you guys use, whenever they get through with it without realizing they've been educated.
2: That's right. That's what, you know, I think that what we're trying to do, and I think we've done it pretty successfully, is give people an opportunity to learn a lot about the different heritages, the different regions of the United States, and how there is a difference still. We're not all quite homogenized.
0: Right.
2: And that by experiencing, you have to learn. You know, so it's a learning through experience.
0: And it's painless.
2: No one's going to make you take a test.
0: That's right.
2: I was very bad at tests, so I don't want to do that to anybody.
0: Yeah, that was one of the things we talked about this morning.
2: Yeah, but you know what? I was eavesdropping on you, and you said,
0: yeah,
2: you know, your boy went on it.
0: Yeah.
2: This is one of the things that again, has been very, very gratifying to me, is the fact that, you know, it's definitely a thing for the mature audience, the people who are looking for something a little laid back.
0: Right.
2: But I have never had a child who's been on with their parents or grandparents ever, ever, ever complain and said they didn't have a good time.
0: No, no.
2: Because there's enough, you know, and it's just, it's quality time that we certainly lack in our lives.
0: Well, that's one way to put it. And I got to tell you, there's something, I don't know what it is about the mentality that happens to you. And it's about, I don't know, something happens as soon as you get on board. But as time goes on, let's say maybe a day or two or something, something happens to you mentally and physically, I believe, that puts you through some kind of, I don't know, transformation to where, I mean, I hate to get off into this whole Zen thing or something, but it's almost Zen-like to where
2: it's
0: you...
2: It's called river time.
0: Well, there you go. You just told me. You just explained it for
2: it's
0: me.
2: It's called river time. Once
0: right.
2: you get on river time, the rest of the time doesn't matter.
0: Well, I tell you what, I'm looking so forward to it, to this trip, March 31st through April 7th.
2: Well, I'm looking forward to seeing you and saying hi again, and... We'll see you when you get to New Orleans.
0: And I really appreciate you taking time out of your busy day. Being the head dude is not easy, you know.
2: No, well, you know, most of the time when people say, well, exactly what do? I say, well, I'm CEO and gigolo.
0: Spoken like a true New Orleans dude.
2: Yeah.
0: Hey, I appreciate it, Captain.
2: Thank you for calling.
0: Looking forward to seeing you.
2: All right. See you.
0: Take
2: see
0: care.
2: You in New Orleans.
0: You
2: Bye.
0: Got it. You got it. Bye-bye. All right, Eddie Conrad. Actually, he's a good guy, and he's got a great group of people working with him. But the River Barge Explorer is the name of it, and we're going to be telling you more about that. But if you want to get your information, go ahead, join us on this trip. 1-800-572-8255. We've got more of our topic coming back here in just a moment. What are the things that your kids are more than likely never, ever going to do, or at least kids of the 21st century are not going to do? Dinner under the ground, on the grounds under live oaks, but that part they might do, but is the food going to be left out with just tablecloths thrown over it? Is that possible? Stay with us. More coming up on Fun Seekers Radio Network.

0: but be happy. 1-800-572-8255-770-271-5755.
1: You remember slot cars, Denny. Nobody ever plays with slot cars anymore. I don't even think they have any slot car tracks.
0: I still have a slot car.
1: Really?
0: It was one my brother had bought, and he gave it to me, and I used to take that thing to Bowling Alley in Laurel. I remember when it got a slot car track in there, and I was able to go down there, and the thing, it scoot, too, you know. I mean, it was a pretty fast slot car. It was, the body it had on it when he gave it to me was a 68 Shelby Mustang.
1: Oh, that's a nice car.
0: Yeah.
1: Nice car.
0: And, of course, you could put any body on it, too. You wanted to, but that thing is still around the house somewhere.
1: I wonder if there are any slot car tracks left in the nation.
0: You know, I don't know. There might be. I'd be surprised because, you know, after the radio control things, you know, hit so big.
1: That's true.
0: I've got one of those, too, that guess where it came from? My brother. See, he was an adult, but he was still a kid, too, you know. I mean, he bought these things as an adult, and he would play with them for a while and pass them on down to me. But anyway.
1: I don't think you or I ever advanced into adulthood.
0: No, trying to avoid it as much as possible. I've heard it's dangerous. Let's go back to the phone here to Science Hill, Kentucky. Old Sister Sue Jean is with us. Hello there, dang it.
2: Hi, dang it. You too.
0: How you doing?
2: Oh, I'm just waiting for it to rain. They promised us rain all weekend, and, you know, it ain't come yet, so I'm not complaining.
0: Well, at least it's not that sleet and snow stuff we just saw out west of us.
2: Yeah, so, but it's supposed to turn. We're supposed to get winter.
0: Yeah, that's what I hear.
2: Yeah,
0: it's happening tomorrow, isn't it?
2: Yep. You know why they had revivals in the summer? Because you had to go down to the creek and get baptized.
0: Well, that's a good point. I hadn't thought about that.
2: And now we're all highfalutin, and, you know, we have the baptistry.
0: You're right. You got an indoor baptismal.
2: Everything.
0: Yeah. Uppity.
2: Yeah. Drawing water from the well.
0: Oh, boy. You know what? How did that one?
2: That is not going to happen, is it?
0: No. You know, I remember doing that. Of course, you know, we were pretty much advanced whenever I was a kid, but, you know, my grandmother, when we go visit her, you know, it was still, the water was, you know, it came out of the well out back.
2: Yeah. My dad put the well house and put the line in so that my grandparents would have running, it was cold water, but at least it was running up the hill.
0: Right.
2: From the creek, and that was, my grandmother was thrilled to death.
0: Yeah.
2: I mean, that was hard.
0: Yeah.
2: You think about wash day, like my aunt said, you had to haul your water the day before you did the wash. Because
0: I can't even imagine how much work that must have been.
2: Yeah, well, we sit around and complain about stuff, how hard it is, and I'm thinking, we don't know what hard is.
0: The washing machine ain't, spin cycle ain't working right.
2: yeah. And I cannot believe that I'm the only one around here that has, you know, it's the tobacco, you know. Putting the plants in the ground, and then when they're full grown, you know, cutting them and hanging them on that stick, and then hanging them in the barn, and then stripping, going through all that process, that was a cash crop.
0: Oh, yeah. You know, when I was a teenager, it was the first time that I'd ever gone to Kentucky, and I remember seeing the tobacco barns and all. I didn't have any idea, you know, where tobacco really came from, you know, like it was a magical product that showed up in a store in the form of cigarettes and cigars and chewing tobacco and stuff.
2: Yeah.
0: But it was kind of fascinating to me because when I saw it, because we just happened to go to time of year when it was hanging in the barn.
2: Yeah.
0: And I guess, do they call it a barn? They call it something
2: else. Yeah, it was at the tobacco barn.
0: Yeah, okay.
2: And they had the tall rafters. And, of course, we would sneak down there and in the summer before the tobacco was cut in the fall, we would go down there, and of course I was little, and they made me stay on the ground, which is a good thing because I would have fell off and killed myself.
0: Yeah,
2: but,
0: yeah.
2: My brother and cousins and aunt would get up there and walk across those rafters, and they would have killed themselves if they'd fell off the rafters.
0: Yeah,
2: that was fun.
0: I hadn't even thought about that. That's what they had to do. They had to walk across the rafters to be able to hang it, didn't they?
2: Yeah. Yes, and like my aunt said, she said, you ain't lived till you tried to help. Everyone had to help. You know, everybody that could, the family, you know, that was, everybody had to get out there and try to, when the crops were in, you had to all get out there and work them.
0: Yeah, I mean, because you only got a certain time, window there that you got to get it all done.
2: And worrying about if it was too much rain, and worrying about if there's not enough rain, and and it was those days are, you know, we just worry about it's going to interrupt our lifestyle now.
0: Right.
2: Yeah.
0: Right.
2: Chopping firewood. You know, waking up on a cold day and the floor being so ice cold, and somebody had to get out of that bed and start the, you know, get the stove going and all that stuff.
0: Right.
2: Now it's all just the thermostat. Well, you know, a little, you go in there and turn that thing, and it's all comfy, comfy, comfy.
0: Boy, aren't we spoiled?
2: Yes.
0: But, don't we love it?
2: Yeah. and taking the corn to the mill to get it ground so you can have your cornmeal.
0: You know, that's one of my favorite memories, too. It was something about the smell of that place. The corn, and then whenever it was ground, and that sack, the warmth of it, whenever you just kind of, I just lay down on it, you know, as a kid, and just, I don't care if it was, you know, summertime or, you know, if it was hot weather or what, you know, it was usually going to be like late in the year, I mean, you know, fall, I guess.
2: Right.
0: But still, it'd be pretty hot weather where we were, but.
2: But, you know, you had to go and get, you had to get it ground. You just didn't go down there and buy a sack of cornmeal.
0: No. And I don't remember how much he'd take, but he would take a portion of it in exchange for the service.
2: Right.
0: And then he would turn around and sell it to the folks.
2: Yeah, well, that was the way of bargaining. And,
0: exactly.
2: And yeah. Let's see. Putting your shoes away entirely for the summer. And, you know, going barefoot.
0: Yeah. I remember... my mama had this magical, I don't know if it was just something that was in the back of her head or what it was, but she knew whenever the ground was warm enough.
2: Mm-hmm.
0: I don't know how many times I'd hear, no, the ground's too cold.
2: Yeah. Well, ours was sort of like, you know, when school was out, we figured it was safe. And, and like I said, you just didn't, well, you might have warmed a church, you know, you might have had to dig them out of the closet for Sunday, but that was about it.
0: Yeah, I remember I would have to polish my shoes every Sunday morning, that same pair of shoes. But
2: And raiding your neighbor's watermelon patch or apple orchard, and just sitting down and eating it right there.
0: Right.
2: That was fun. Yep.
0: I love it.
2: Yeah,
0: love it,
2: and of course, even making a garden. How many of us, you know, and it wasn't something that, oh, well, I want to have fresh vegetables. It was their livelihood. Yeah. I mean, that garden was going to, they had to grow enough to, they could preserve and can and to make it last through the winter. And, and it was, everybody, again, had to get out there and hold that corn and all that stuff.
0: It was survival.
2: Yeah.
0: Listen,
2: now we don't worry about that stuff.
0: Mm-mm. Thank goodness.
2: Yeah, really.
0: Listen, I hope you have a great day, sister.
2: You too. And it's a great show.
0: Having fun.
2: All right.
0: Take care. We'll see you.
2: Bye.
0: Bye-bye. 1-800-572-8255. George is here, and I'm Jenny Ainsworth. Fun Seekers Radio Network.
1: You know, kids today, unless they're watching reruns of Green Acres, they'll probably never see the day where a pig is a co-star of a television show.
0: Probably not.
1: You know, Denny, when I found out that it was more than one Arnold Ziffel,
0: Heartbreaking, wasn't it?
1: It was heartbreaking. That was like finding out there was more than one John Wayne.
0: It was kind of ruined you for life, didn't it, George?
1: It was traumatic.
0: 1-800-572-8255, 770-271-5755. Did you ever savor the taste of a new jar of school paste? You kind of get the flavor out by going after the salt to the... that salt block, you know, and licking it, kind of change it for you. And somebody who we're going to right now probably never, ever experienced the joy of having scratches all over his arms and legs and chest and back from hauling hay and then going and jumping into a cold creek.
3: Good morning,
0: cousin. Hey, Bump, how you doing?
3: That was a wonderful feeling to hit that creek.
0: Well, I'm telling you.
3: That hay, you sweat, and the more you sweat, the more the hay is thick.
0: I mean, you'd have in your ears and your eyes and your hair and stuck all over your body and down in your pants.
3: Cussing and loading hay right on.
0: Though. Yep. You jump in that cold water, and boy, it was like you'd been redeemed.
3: Reminds me of cropping tobacco. You know, sister was talking about tobacco.
0: Yeah.
3: They had a different type of tobacco in Kentucky than we had in South Georgia. We cropped our tobacco. They cut the whole stalk.
0: Now, what did that mean, you cropped it?
3: Leaf by leaf.
0: Oh, okay.
3: We'd get three or four leaves a week, so it was a 7-8 week affair.
0: Okay, all right.
3: It was two different types of tobacco.
0: Yeah.
3: One of them was cigarette tobacco, and the other was more or less chewing and cigar tobacco.
0: And which was which?
3: The South Georgia was cigarette tobacco.
0: Okay.
3: Ground it up. Basically,
0: okay.
3: Now, basically,
0: all right. Interesting.
3: But anyway, she talked about some things that tobacco, going to the grist mill.
0: Yeah.
3: The grist mill, to me, was a trip to get to go fishing.
0: Yeah, really? Okay.
3: But now, we went to the grist mill. We made grits.
0: Mm-hmm.
3: We made meal. We made dog meal.
0: Okay.
3: Three at a time. And the man got, he ground your meal by bartering.
0: Right.
3: He would get so much of it for so much. This also happened at the cane mill.
0: Uh-huh.
3: We didn't have a cane mill, but the folks right across the road from us did.
0: Right.
3: And we'd barter. He'd get so much iron.
0: Uh-huh.
3: But, hey, Lost, man, you got me all excited this morning. Licking that cow lick, I hear the music.
0: You did it too, didn't you?
3: I have licked it. And let me tell you something.
0: Yeah.
3: 20 years ago when I was quail hunting, I loved to come by a quail lick, salt lick. And I take my pocket knife and dig me off some.
0: I got some of that. Hey, right. Bump, have a good day, man.
3: See you, bud.
0: Take care. Bye-bye. 1-800-572-8255. I put him on too close to the break. I'm sorry. 770-271-5755. Stay with us.

0: 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Or if you're in Metro Atlanta, Georgia, the ATL 770-271-5755. And now in for the busy Ludlow Porch, here's Denny Ainsworth.
1: Yeah, well, it's off on, a money-making trip for him, doing a speech and selling books down in South Florida, poor baby.
0: West Palm, that's the ritzy area.
1: Poor thing. Be back in here Thursday. By the way, tomorrow. Yeah, you were about to remind us about that, weren't you? About Steve Aldridge.
0: Yes.
1: You'll be in here tomorrow. Excuse me. It'll be you and Steve. And I'll be back in here on Wednesday. And we don't know yet what we'll talk about, but we'll be talking about something. Right now, the things that my youngins are more likely not going to do, or kids from the 21st century more than likely are not going to do. But you don't know. It's still possible that some of these things they might have the opportunity to do. But I know that there's very little chance they'll be having a two-person crew tuning in a black and white TV while one of them is outside turning the antenna, or the pole itself, the antenna up on top of it, while another one sticks their head out the window or a door saying, "No, wait, go back. A little bit too far. Oh, yep, there it is. No, wait. Too far. Go back just a little bit. There it is. No, wait a minute. Now it's gone again." You remember that? Yeah, I mean, we'll get one channel good when I was a kid. And then if you had a two-person crew, or, well, unless you wanted to run back and forth a lot, you could do it by yourself. Go out and turn the antenna, and you might be able to pick up one out of Jackson or one out of Meridian from where we were. But if I wanted to watch Tarzan on Sunday afternoons, I had to go turn the antenna because it came out of Jackson.
0: But
1: Johnny Weissmuller.
0: Most of the time, you only had one channel, though, right?
1: Normal. Yeah, that's what we had, that you could pick up without having to go to a lot of trouble.
0: Now, here in the big city of Atlanta, when I was growing up,
1: I had a couple, didn't
0: we? We had, of course, the three big major networks,
1: yeah.
0: And we had a couple of UHF
1: mm-hmm.
0: stations.
1: Yeah, right.
0: But I remember distinctly, you'd come home from school and you wanted to watch something on TV, and there wasn't anything on the UHF channels, so all you had was the three major channels, and the Watergate hearings were on. And I did not understand it. I had no idea what this was all about. I just knew it was a big mess up in Washington.
1: Yeah.
0: And every day, and it went on for months and months and months.
1: Mm-hmm.
0: Kids will never have to you won't be tortured.
1: That's true.
0: Having just a few channels to select
1: that's
0: from.
1: That's right. They can go and choose from any number of things now. So that's something they won't be doing. Forced into that. So what do we have on our list? Yeah, well, a couple of things. You know, they'll never be driving a car without power steering or power brakes. You know what that feels like. Some of them are pretty tough. And there was something special about some of those old cars that just, you know, had enough play in the wheel where you'd kind of go like from side to side before you'd ever get a response to the wheel actually turning, the tires turning. More than likely, they're not going to experience going to a corn mill and smelling it or feeling the warmth of that freshly ground corn meal in that sack. Well, that was something special. Licking a salt block. That's the way we started off the show this morning, and that immediately got me thinking. I had forgotten all about that. But more than likely, my youngins would never experience that. But they could. It could still happen. But I doubt it. 1-800-572-8255, 770-271-5755. Some of the things they won't experience just simply because they don't exist anymore. You know, with school, for instance. Remember the old mimeograph machines? Remember what they were called, mimeograph? Where it's had kind of an alcohol-type smell, medicinal smell. And I just stick my face down in it. I don't know why. Maybe I'm owning up to something I shouldn't have said. I don't know. But and I have one teacher who insisted on us learning how to use and write with a fountain pen, or at least the type of fountain pen that was available in that period of time. It was the kind of had that cartridge you'd put in there, but it had, you know, it was full of ink, and paints, you're going to get it all over the place and go for days with ink-stained fingers. The things that kids of the 21st century more than likely will never experience. 1-800-572-TALK or in the Greater Atlanta calling area 770-271-5755. Right now all the lines are full, so just disregard that and keep that for a note later. We'll be getting back taking these calls, every one of them, I promise. George is here, and I'm Denny Ainsworth. 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

0: And for some reason, I guess because there's too many other things to do, kids just don't seem to play hide and seek anymore as a game. There's too many other interactive things for them to do, but they still do pick up basketball, football, and baseball. That's a good thing. 1-800-572-8255, the things that kids of the 21st century more than likely won't ever do. 04 Tennessee, and here's Jim. Hello there, Jim.
1: Hello.
0: Good morning to you.
1: How you doing?
0: So far, we're okay, Jim. I hope you are.
1: Yeah. I still kill hogs.
0: Do you? All right.
1: Yeah, here at the farm, right. we've done it. I've done it for 60 years.
0: Yeah.
1: And it's, the last two or three years, it's hard to find cold enough weather. You need about 2 weeks, you know, pretty cool weather.
0: Yeah. And, you know, I remember it from being a very young child and my granddaddy doing it. But you say it needs to be cold for a couple of weeks before you do it?
1: Yeah, you cure your own hams and bacon and stuff. And
0: yeah.
1: It takes about 2 weeks.
0: Uh-huh.
1: Maybe not get over 50 degrees and down to about 25 or 30
0: right.
1: of a more in fine weather.
0: Right.
1: But we haven't had that, you know, in the wintertime for the last few years.
0: How many hog killings you do a year?
1: Just one.
0: One? Okay.
1: Yeah, just for our own use, you know.
0: Right.
1: We've done it for as long as I can remember.
0: Yeah.
1: That's been a few years.
0: Yeah, Well, I'm glad to know that you're still doing it. I mean, I wish there was some way my youngins could come just witness it.
1: Yeah, it's a hard all-day job. Well,
0: two-day
1: job at the first day, you know, it's pretty
0: right.
1: hard. Had to do all that water heating and scraping and cleaning and
0: uh-huh.
1: all that.
0: What's the last thing that happens besides just cleaning up after everything, as far as the actual processing and the meat goes? Any idea?
1: Well, you ground your own sausage, you know,
0: yeah.
1: after you get your hams trim and get your lean, lean and little fat meat in with it, and grind
0: right.
1: your own sausage and put your spices in that.
0: Boy,
1: and
0: you're making me hungry, Jim.
1: Stuff like that. Yeah, Mom used to. About after dinner, she'd cook a big pan of fresh liver and onions and tenderloin and
0: baby,
1: gravy and biscuit.
0: Oh, yeah.
1: Just sit down and chow down about, you know, when all the work got over with.
0: After a full day of it, too, wasn't it?
1: Yeah, and the next day, you know, you had to mix your sausage and stuff and all that.
0: Uh-huh. Of course, these days, I'm sure, you know, refrigeration and all that makes your job a little bit easier,
1: oh,
0: doesn't it?
1: Oh, yeah, you can put... Mom used to hang, make sacks and hang that sausage up in the smokehouse, you
0: right.
1: know, and put paraffin over the outside.
0: Uh-huh.
1: But now you just, next day, put it in the freezer.
0: Right.
1: Makes things handy.
0: Yep, it does. I'm really glad you called, because I'm glad to know that the old fine art of hog killing still going on.
1: Yeah, there's a little of it going on.
0: Yeah. Hey, listen, Jim, appreciate you calling. You have a great day, okay?
1: All right.
0: We'll see you.
1: Bye.
0: All right, bye-bye. That's nice to know. He's been doing it for 60 years, he said, and he still does one hog killing a year. 1-800-572-8255-770-271-5755. I'll probably do this first, this break first. All right, if you're on hold, don't go away. We'll get to everybody on here. We're going to Brunswick, Thompson, Lovejoy. So you guys don't go away. I need to remind you about, if you had the opportunity about 40 minutes or so ago, Captain Eddie Conrad, the River Barge Explorer, the head dude, I hope he does put that on his business cards, by the way. I've dubbed him head dude of River Barge Excursions. He's a man who came up with this whole concept and all, and he really is a smart guy, and his goal really is to have everybody experience what he did as being a riverboat captain, not a riverboat captain, a tug captain, and pushing barges and all through those waterways that many people don't even know exist. This is something that kids of the 21st century can still do, and we are going to do March 31st through April 7th is get a view of the world from a different perspective, and that's from the Mississippi River, looking back at the banks and all the things along it. And it's pretty incredible the amount of barge traffic you'll actually see along that river. It is quite something to behold, and this barge will be on, it's actually two barges together. Like Captain Eddie said, 740 feet long total, two stories. There's the Royal Deck and the Platinum Deck. The Platinum Deck is the upper level with a balcony. They're similar as far as price goes, but if you don't have your flyer on it yet, you can still get time, but we're running out of time. January 31st, the deadline for being guaranteed a stateroom for this trip, Delta South, from New Orleans to Memphis. where you can call and leave your name and your mailing address and your telephone number and speak clearly for me so I can, I'm a little slow these days, and I'm going to write it down and get the flyer out to you. 770-271-5797, 770-271-5797, or you can send me an email, Denny, that's D-E-N-N-Y, Denny, at funseekers.net, and I'll respond to you, well, today, more than likely. And if you'd rather I sent mail you something, I can do that, too. 770-271-5797. If you've already got your information, you're just trying to decide what you're going to do, well, go ahead and make up your mind and send that deposit in. We're going to have everything finalized, really, by January 31st, because after that point, there's no guarantees. But the train trip from Atlanta to New Orleans is included, and the return airfare from Memphis to Atlanta is included. So do that. Get off of it. Send the deposit in right now, and don't waste another day as we go barging through America March 31st.

0: Yeah, the youngsters of today will, well, mainly because he's dead, you won't be able to experience a Tiny Tim concert.
1: And, you know, for some reason, I connect Tiny Tim with Johnny Carson because of his appearances on there and getting married on the show and all that. As another thing, you know, as far as there was something special about that, being able to stay up late and the Johnny Carson show. I mean, there's other things on similar to it, but
0: yeah, that
1: most
0: was
1: of them about that time of night get a little bit filthy.
0: You felt much like an adult when you could stay up and watch Johnny Carson.
1: That's right. 1-800-572-8255, Brunswick, Georgia. And here's Jim. Hello there, Jim.
2: I started to say Ludlow. How you doing, Danny?
1: That's how I've been called worse. You're doing all right, Jim.
2: I met Tiny Tim. Was that his name?
1: Yeah.
2: I met him one time.
1: I don't know what his real name was.
2: I met him one time in an airport. when the gentleman was talking about hog killing, he didn't mention you had to rid those chitlins.
1: Oh, yeah, that's true. That's true.
2: You brought back a lot of memories talking about grinding the meal and the odor.
1: Yeah.
2: We, too, had a water-powered meal at the river.
1: Uh-huh.
2: We would go to the mill, but the real thrill was shelling the corn.
1: Mm-hmm.
2: Your grandmother would take a straight chair, gather up the grandkids,
1: go to the
2: corn crib, the wooden box
1: with the
2: sheller on the end of it.
1: Yep.
2: You would shuck a ear, and you had to hand it to your grandmother.
1: Mm-hmm.
2: But this is not chicken feed. And she would inspect it. What was it, a corn weevil she was looking for?
1: Yeah, I guess it was. She was always, you're right, though. She would look at it.
2: She would look at it, and then the real thrill, anyone that shucked

0: have one hanging in my office. I was a surveyor in the real world and a math major.
1: Mm-hmm.
0: Still got my old slide rule. And
1: oh,
0: today,
1: really?
0: With all the computers and everything, I look at it and just think, how times have changed in such a... I really can't say a short period of time.
1: Well, you know, really, over the grand scheme, it really is a short period of time, because it really hadn't been that many years ago that every engineer or somebody would be using a slide rule.
0: I was using a slide rule in the 60s, yeah.
1: Yeah.
0: Early 60s.
1: Yeah, slide rules are a thing. I guess they're more like just museum pieces now, aren't they?
0: You know, I often think if we had just had a little handheld calculator that did the four functions.
1: Yeah.
0: The material we could have covered in class instead of trying to work those darn physics problems with a slide rule.
1: Mm-hmm.
0: You got a good program.
1: Hey, we appreciate it, Jim. Good to hear from you as always.
0: Goodbye.
1: Take care. See, can you imagine whenever Abraham Lincoln ran into Tiny Tim? I'd like to have seen that myself. 1-800-572-8255. Don't go away. We got some folks on hold, and I don't want to cut anybody else short. I've been doing that sometime today, and I don't want to do that. But using the slide rule, that's one thing I can honestly say I never did, because I didn't understand it anyway, and I was a little bit too dumb probably to use it anyhow. But because my math abilities were always pretty poor. I could spell mathematics, but I couldn't do it. 1-800-572-8255. The things that your kids or kids of the 21st century are more than likely not going to do. They're more than likely not going to be a witness or assist in a hog killing, even unless they know Jim from Old Fort Tennessee, still does one every year. They're more than likely not going to push a car to crank it up by popping the clutch. They're more than likely are not going to be crawling and playing around under a quilting rack amongst a bunch of old ladies' knees. But you never know. It could happen. If my 21-year-old does that, let me know, because I need to have a long talk with him. They're more than likely not going to sit on an ice cream freezer while an adult cranks it, and then they're not going to actually realize they're passing into adulthood whenever they go from the one sitting on the freezer to the one doing the cranking. So that's more likely not going to happen, because even in our house, we've got an electric freezer now. Boy, ain't we uppity.
2: Another thing I want to throw out there is, of course, and I'm not sure, but I haven't seen it in years, kids using deck of cards or baseball cards in their bicycle spokes.
1: Very good.
2: You never see that anymore.
1: No, you don't. And maybe because they realize there's actual value on those cards, I don't know, but still could use playing cards.
2: Oh, gosh.
1: I often wonder, what did I waste on a bicycle spoke?
2: Yep, exactly.
1: Oh, what was it?
2: It hurts. It hurts to think about that.
1: It does. I mean, you wonder whose rookie card you put in there. But a lot of times I'd buy it just to look at it and chew the gum that came out of it, and I'd throw them in a drawer, you know? Dumb, dumb. 1-800-572-8255. 770-271-5755. Having fun here this morning. George is here. I'm Denny Ainsworth, and this is the Fun Secrets Radio Network.

0: 1-800-572-8255, Fun Seekers Radio Network, as we head to Thompson, Georgia, and the Rhyming Clown. How are you, R.C.?
1: Good morning, Cousin Denny.
0: Good morning to you.
1: I've decided maybe you might have breathed a little too much of that mimeograph paper when you were coming up.
0: I think it could explain a lot.
1: Could be what's wrong with you today, you
0: reckon? It might be.
1: Things our kids will probably never do is drive a straight ship on the column.
0: Yeah, you're right. You're right.
1: I don't know where you'd find one on the
0: I don't either.
1: Anymore.
0: I don't either. You know, you hardly ever even see a straight shift anyway.
1: Serious, but that's exactly right.
0: But definitely not on the column. And they didn't make any more. I don't know. I probably didn't even make those anymore, do they?
1: Maybe overseas. Maybe the Mercedes.
0: Maybe.

0: then again, I don't know about
1: but
0: that.
1: You're right.
2: Probably
0: that
2: never
0: one would be the old vacuum operated windshield wiper. Depending on how fast you go.
1: Go up a hill and windshield wiper to quit.
0: Yeah, they'd almost quit on you.
2: Or the dimmer switch on the floorboard. Ludlow's has a problem
1: true.
2: With that.
1: Yeah, he claims it all went downhill after that.
0: I tell you, I hate that they did away with that because when it went bad, you could just replace them so easy.
1: It was easy to replace one of those.
0: It's not that way anymore.
1: No, it ain't. I'd have to pull out the entire steering column.
0: Yeah, you know, when you mention farm chores, the list is almost endless, and many of the callers have mentioned a lot of the different things like tobacco and corn.
1: Yeah.
0: My dad had hogs, and we raised corn, and you mentioned earlier about going into manhood, you know, I think with the ice cream machine.
1: Right, yeah, whenever you went from sitting on it to turning the crank.
0: Anyway, what I was getting at, when in the fall of the year, we'd cut those corn stalks down. We did use a tractor, and he had mm-hmm. a sickle mower, and we'd cut those stalks down.
1: Yeah.
0: And he had an old hay rake that was originally a mule drawn, but it had long since had a tongue put on it, you know, so you could pull it with the tractor.
1: Right.
0: And I would ride on it on the back, and you'd have to hold this foot lever down to keep those tines down to the ground, you know, to get up a windrow.
1: Yeah. Uh-huh.
0: And there was another foot lever on the other side, you know, to trip it ever so often.
1: Mm-hmm.
0: Well, I guess he thought I wasn't big enough at the time.
1: Not enough weight to hold it down.
0: To do the tripping part.
1: Yeah.
0: And he had a rope tied to it, and every once in a while he'd stop, you know, and pull that rope, you know, and that would trip it.
1: But
0: one day we were out raking, and I don't know whether I accidentally done it or just wanted to see what had happened when I matched it. But I tripped that lever, and so from then on, he didn't have to stop with the rope anymore. I could do it all.
1: Yep, you had crossed on over into adulthood.
0: But I thought about it many a time since I got grown. We'd be going over those terraces, you know, and if you wasn't fell off of that seat, you'd have just been a windrow yourself.
1: Yeah, that's right.
0: That'd have been too bad, I suspect. And then your previous caller was talking about shelling the corn. You know, the corn sheller is sort of two pieces of forged steel, you know, that are just, I don't know exactly what holds them together. But, you know, they'll give some, you know, with the size of the ear of corn.
1: Mm-hmm.
0: And one of the things he didn't mention, if you put a extra large ear of corn through there, sometimes you get your finger too close.
1: It's like it had a slit or something down the side of it, so it would give.
0: Yeah.
1: And spring, kind of a springy type action to it.
0: Yeah.
1: And you know that thing. I remember. I wasn't there, but I was already, you know, getting older teenager by the time, you know, we wasn't using that thing anymore. And some guy came by the house one time, just looking for antiques and stuff.
0: Yeah.
1: My daddy sold that thing to that guy for like $20.
0: Yeah.
1: I wish I had that. I do have one thing, though. I got a couple things. I got the old churn.
0: Yeah.
1: That's another thing we hadn't talked about today. More than likely, they're not going to be churning any any butter. And the other thing is the actual crank that went on top of that ice cream freezer. I've got that.
0: Well, y'all got a good show going, Dan.
1: We're having fun. Take care, Ryan.
0: All right.
1: See you. Bye-bye. 1-800-572-8255, 770-271-5755. Yeah, y'all are about churning. We ain't even talked about that. George is here, and I'm Denny Ainsworth. Yeah, more coming up here, more you call. Stay with us, Fun Seekers Radio Network.

0: 1-800-572-8255, Fun Seekers Radio Network, Jenny Ainsworth, along with George, here on, well, it's a holiday, Martin Luther King Jr. birthday, so don't expect any mail, or no need to go to the bank today. Go to Lovejoy, Georgia, and here is Ben. Hello there, Ben, how are you?
1: I'm blessed, my friend. How are you?
0: I'm doing fine, Ben. I have to use my setup.
1: I know. That's fine.
0: Good to hear from you, Ben.
1: How about a rat killing?
0: Oh, man, very good. Very good.
1: George didn't even know what a rat killing was.
0: Well, you know, there's a couple of different ways you can do that.
1: Your barn or the dump.
0: Yeah. And also, you know, when's the last time you ever even saw any rat shot for sale?
1: Yeah, that's true. Yeah, you just get that rat shot
0: For a 22 rifle.
1: We hunted them with a 22 single shot with shorts. We
0: couldn't
1: afford rat shot. Shorts were cheaper.
0: Well, you can buy a bushel of 22 shorts for about 50 cents.
1: Yeah, that's true. But it made you a better shot.
0: Yeah, you bet it would if you can kill a rat.
1: They won't get that. Nah, they, like the man said, they won't get the good cartoons on Saturday morning.
0: Nope.
1: I tried to watch some Saturday morning cartoons, and I didn't understand any of them.
0: Well, about the only ones that I watch is going to be SpongeBob, and that's about it.
1: I never watched a SpongeBob.
0: Yeah.
1: I'm going to do that one day.
0: Yeah, you know, and you might have to give it a couple of chances, because the coolest one you see, because if you don't already understand the characters, you might have to give it a couple of shots, but... it's got a lot of very subtle humor in there that is not for kids.
1: Yeah, that's what y'all keep saying. I'm going to give it a try one day.
0: I mean, kid won't get it. Just won't understand it.
1: That's good.
2: Kind of like a soap opera for children.
0: Yeah, pretty much.
1: I used to make you laugh. Let's see. What else?
0: This one makes you laugh.
1: They won't get any Blue Horse notebooks.
0: Oh, very good. And
1: Coca-Cola pencil or pencil boxes.
0: Yep, and they won't be saving up Blue Horse.
1: Seals.
0: The seals, yeah, I wonder if anybody ever actually saved up enough to actually get a bicycle. On this planet who ever saved up enough Blue Horse?
1: Of them one time, but then my buddy, he had a bunch of them, and there was some, I think it was a camping kit with... little plate and some spoons and stuff and a little meal to cook with.
0: Mm-hmm.
1: And so we pooled ours and went together and got that.
0: You know, you just made me think of something else, too. They more than likely won't ever pull up to a gas station and get 8 gallons of gas and get some green stamps or top quality stamps with them either, will they?
1: No, sir. And they won't get none of it for 25 cents a gallon.
0: No, they won't. And they won't get a plate with it after a fill-up either, will they?
1: Or a towel.
0: Or a towel, yeah.
1: That's right. Well, that's a good one, buddy.
0: We appreciate it, Ben. You take care.
1: All right, y'all. Have a blessed day.
0: Now, thank you. Bye-bye. Well, yeah, got all about that. To go to the gas station, actually get something exchanged besides just gasoline. Let's go to Burnt Mountain, Georgia, and here she is. Here's our fellow traveler, Betty. Hello, Betty.
3: Good morning, Denny.
0: Good morning to you.
3: Tell you what, the kids growing up nowadays, they just do not face the challenge of the goals that we face in order to think of ourselves as reaching those points of adulthood. I mean, one of the first challenges was to learn the big hand and the little hand.
0: That's true.
3: On the clock.
0: You know, that's a very good point because, you know, one thing that I've been thinking about for the last couple of years is the part of our language is going to go away, even like when related to time.
3: Uh-huh.
0: I mean, how long would it be before you won't hear anybody say, well, it's a quarter after?
3: Oh, exactly.
0: Or it's a quarter till. No, it's 8:17.
3: Uh-huh. It's all digital,
0: you know?
3: Thinking and
0: right.
3: Reading now.
0: Exactly.
3: But that was a big, big thing to teach a child, where the big hand, little hand, and what that meant.
0: Right, exactly.
3: And, so they won't have that.
0: Nope.
3: Neither will they have, speaking of rural living, children do not have to worry about when they have, you know, a call of nature about what beneath that hole on which they have to sit, you know, like spiders and are there snakes down there?
0: Right.
3: And
0: right. Yeah. Oh boy, you know, there's no way in the world you can't think about that.
3: No.
0: When you go into that place.
3: and you do not sit there and read the newspaper. You just kind of crumple it up to soften it a bit. You
0: exactly.
3: Do not take time to read.
0: Good point.
3: And let's see. Neither do they have to worry about reaching in the hen nest when they're gathering eggs and being scared by a
0: yep.
3: snake that has
0: right.
3: had the same idea.
0: Yeah, I never saw one, but somebody told me one time about snakes, you know, chicken snakes, and how they could be under a chicken.
3: Uh-huh.
0: And ever since that's all it took, it spoiled me. I never was able to go out there and stick my hand up under a chicken again. I always made them leave.
3: Yeah.
0: And make them get off the nest.
3: Check it out. Really good.
0: Yeah.
3: And let's see, what else did I have here? Oh, the gentleman speaking of the slide rule. Do you know, I remember very well how proud I was the first year that I had to have the... it was the compass in which you inserted a little pencil, and it had a point on it, and that's how you learned to draw circles and so forth.
0: Yeah.
3: That would be
0: yeah.
3: considered a weapon nowadays.
0: Yeah, you're right.
3: So,
0: yeah, you're right. It would be a weapon.
3: Uh-huh.
0: Because that thing was sharp.
3: It was. And you wouldn't dare be caught with one of those on campus now.
0: Mm-mm. You remember those little blunt end scissors that you'd have as in elementary school.
3: I surely do.
0: I wonder if they're even allowed to use any kind of scissors now.
3: I doubt it.
0: Probably not.
3: They do not learn worthwhile things nowadays, such as what you would do with a pair of scissors.
0: Right.
3: Other than stab someone.
0: What do you need that for? Yeah.
3: and children now will not know what it is to have to wear their jeans or their overalls with patches on the knees where they had worn holes by
0: uh-huh.
3: playing marbles.
0: Uh-huh.
3: Nowadays, they pay $60 a pair for a pair with holes in the knees.
0: It was so shocking to me. I walking into a department store, I don't shop very often, right? And I walked into a Kohl's is what it was. And I saw this rack of blue jeans over there. It looked like it came out of my garage somewhere. That and you know, they were already beat up. They're pre-beaten up and pre-holed.
3: And already bleached out.
0: Yeah. And like you say, $60.
3: Yeah. They look like the ones that I would never have been caught out of the yard.
0: Pretty funny.
3: So, and penmanship. Children, I remember the third grade was a big, big deal because you were going to learn cursive.
0: Mm-hmm.
3: And now they do not. I have a 12-year-old grandson
0: right.
3: that it still does his homework printing.
0: Really?
3: It doesn't have to do cursive. And
0: that's interesting.
3: My daughter told me just recently they're now teaching children in third grade how to type.
0: Yeah, really?
3: As opposed to cursive. Because,
0: yeah, I don't doubt it.
3: You do the computer.
0: Because your daughter's going on a trip with us, right?
3: She is.
0: And she teaches what, third grade,
3: second,
0: you said?
3: Second grade.
0: Second grade.
3: Uh-huh.
0: Well, I'm looking forward to meeting her.
3: Oh, you'll love her.
0: Hey, I appreciate it, Betty. Have a good day.
3: You too.
0: Bye-bye.
3: Enjoyed it, Denny. Bye-bye.
0: All right. Yeah, Betty and her daughter both are going on the barge trip with us. We got more coming up. George is here, and I'm Denny Ainsworth, Fun Seekers Radio Network.

0: is SpongeBob and Patrick. Two of my favorites. Another thing that just occurred to us, George and I talking during the break there, tuning in an old analog tuner on a radio late at night to pick up a distant nighttime signal. Because the analog tuners are pretty much, I mean, they're still available, but it won't be long to be gone. It'll be all just digital, and it's going to have a set frequency, and none of those little spaces in between, which were, we get all kind of interesting noises out of those things late at night. And back to the telephone here, residing behind the flashing light at line four, is our friend Jim Klipp. Hello there, Jim.
1: Good morning, good fella. Jim, how y'all doing?
0: We're doing all right. We're having fun here this morning.
1: Yeah, you send me on a trip down memory lane.
0: Well, we'll try to get you home now.
1: Yeah, particularly about killing hogs.
0: Yeah.
1: People keep talking about it as a two-day job, but I always looked at it as a 365-day-a-year job.
0: Oh, did you?
1: Yeah.
0: Yeah, with us, it was just a once-a-year thing. And, yeah, and I was so young, I didn't remember much details about it.
1: Yeah, we had to get up and slop those hogs twice a day.
0: Oh, okay. All right.
1: And
0: my daddy tried raising hogs. Like, it didn't last very long. He did that for a short period of time. I remember that hog pen out there and how much that thing would stink. But I remember going out there and slopping it. But we didn't experience that a whole lot. Not like you did. Sounded to me like y'all were raising them for a bunch of them, weren't you?
1: Well, we'd raise hogs for relatives. We were living in a cotton mill village where we had a community pastor and a place to do that.
0: Yeah.
1: And we'd raise and kill hogs for relatives and that sort of thing.
0: Uh-huh.
1: I remember several times my brother and I couldn't go off of it overnight because one of us had to be that sloppy hug the next morning.
0: Mm-hmm. Yeah, they're not going to change their schedule for you.
1: Not really, because Daddy had to get up and go to work at 7 in the morning.
0: Uh-huh.
1: And had to walk about 100 yards, and Mother wasn't in good health, so one of us kids had to do it. And I remember some things I haven't heard anything about, Rinda the Lard.
0: Right.
1: I didn't know too much about that. The cracklings for a lot of things. I remember crackling cornbread.
0: Oh, yeah.
1: And then making laundry soap.
0: I've never had anything to do with that, but I've seen it done like at old, some of these old things like at the North Georgia Fair and stuff. I've seen them making a lot of soap and stuff.
1: I don't remember just exactly how they done it. I know it required the ashes and the lard.
0: Right.
1: The grease. But what they done, I don't know just exactly.
0: Mm-hmm.
1: I remember once Dad and I were going to kill what we call a shoal, about a 6-month-old log, for a barbecue. And we had the barbecue pit down on the river away from the house and way on the other side of where we raised the hogs. We had to go down there and start a big fire in the barrel and around the barrel to heat the water with. We got it too hot and dipped that hog in. Then we got back out, didn't have any skin on it.
0: Oops.
1: But it made good barbecue.
0: Yeah, I guess it did. I got to go, Jim. I hope you have a great day, man.
1: Yeah, be sweet.
0: Good call. Appreciate it.
1: Right. Bye-bye.
0: Yeah, we've pretty much run out of time here. Boy, I'm sorry we didn't get the... We had two left, and I was hoping I was going to get the last two calls. But remember what you were going to talk about today, and we'll have open lines sometime or another. We might even have... You know, Steve Aldridge is in here tomorrow taking your calls about drugs you take and what have you. But Wednesday, George and I will be back in here, and we're going to have some open line stuff going on with some other things. But and remember, there's always Friday also when we have a catch-up day. But I got a feeling we got a lot we didn't get to today. But,
2: yeah, we'll have to do this topic again in the near future.
0: Yeah, just to pick up on the ones that we didn't get. But it's the things that kids of the 21st century more than likely will never experience. And we appreciate your participation. That's what makes it all worthwhile. This is the kind of program where we have, proof that the good old-fashioned art of two-way conversation does still exist. I'll see you tonight at our practice game, basketball game, George. And I'm Denny Ainsworth, and I thank you for participating, for listening, and tune in tomorrow. Have yourself a great day.

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1: Well, a good morning, fun seekers. Hi, y'all out there in Radio Land. Well, the sun is high, and it's going to do it again. It's going to be up in the 90s again today, but don't forget what I said yesterday. Every time we have a show, we got one of them behind us, we're going to find something. We are going to find something to talk about that you're going to enjoy. So let's do that today. But let me first remind you that it's today's election day in Georgia. So if you got time, or even if you hadn't, get out and vote. And let's see what happens overnight. It's going to be fun. You got a good people slinging mud and bad stuff, but that's the way politics are. So we're going to see about this time tomorrow. We will know. So let me tell you what I want to talk about today, and I think this is something everybody can get into and make some noise with. I want to know your favorite John Wayne movie. John Wayne has made a lot of movies, a lot. And I mean, everything almost from Silence. From all those movies, if you had to pick out your favorite, which one would it be? Your favorite John Wayne movie. Oh, boy, there's some great ones, and there's some not so great. We have to be honest about the Duke. He's made some bad movies, too. Made some bad movies, but by and large, he's our favorite. Whatever he does, he is our favorite. I say the bad movies center themselves around the war years. Bad movies. But he's come out of it, and he was doing fine. It's a time Mother Nature caught up with him. Most of our favorites for any kind of talkie. Those are all the only ones we remember. So call 1-800-572-8255. I want you to call me and tell me your favorite John Wayne movie, or. Your favorite John Wayne line from any of his movies. Your favorite John Wayne line from any of his movies after you tell me your favorite movie. I tell you what we're going to find out today. We're going to find out that there were some great movies that he made that we were just almost forgotten about. Because he made some movies. Well, I'll give you a hint. He made a movie called Three Godfathers that I bet not many people remember. Great movie. And I bet not many people out there remember it. That movie's been made about four times, I think, three or four times. And good movie. Three guys in the desert with a baby and a posse chasing them. You remember that. Sure you do. So that's what we want to do. It's just that simple. Your favorite John Wayne movie, and then the favorite line. It doesn't have to be the same movie. The favorite line from a John Wayne movie. And I bet I could guess right now what the winner will be if we had a contest. I could write it down, but there's nobody here to read it except me. So, just that simple. 1-800-572-8255. Saw what the other day, that thing he did about the Alamo. And, I think the Alamo was a good place to write movies. But I think that's been worked to death. So give me a call, 1-800-572-8255. Your favorite John Wayne movie. This one, what I'm going to tell you later on, a great one. a great one. I think his best by a mile, and you will too. I hope so. So give me a call, 1-800-572-8255. We're going to talk about the Duke. 1-800-572-8255. We'll be right back. Give us a call.

0: Oh, Yeller Dad. 1-800-572-8255. Let's talk to my friend Cuz. How you doing, big boy?
1: I'm doing great this morning. How are you there, Lebo?
0: I'm wide open. Wide open today.
1: Well, you'll be wide open with this subject. Ain't no doubt about it. I don't know. I guess there's somebody out there that doesn't like John Wayne, but they're un-American, whoever they are.
0: Yeah, they might bound to be somebody. I hope they don't call.
1: Yeah, that's it. You bet. You know, it's hard to pick one out, but if I had to pick, it had to be the Searchers. I think that's probably the best. That's one of the greatest things I've ever made, as far as I'm concerned.
0: It's going to be big. You wait to see. More folks going to mention the Searchers than anything else today.
1: Probably so. And two lines. Of course, there's lots of lines, but short ones. You know that in the Searchers, that'll be the day.
0: Yeah.
1: That's great. But the one I like most, it came out of Big Jake, and when he's sitting there with Richard Boone, and he says, "Anything goes wrong, your fault, my fault, nobody's fault. I'm gonna blow your head clean off."
0: Yeah, that's a classic one.
1: Yeah. Remember
0: those? Yeah.
1: Yeah. Well, okay. Good talking to you.
0: Okay, buddy.
1: Take care. Everything goes well for you.
0: All right. Talk to you later.
1: See you later.
0: Bye-bye. 1-800-572-8255 is our number. You know what I think? I think that was Richard Boone's line. Yeah, it was. Anything goes wrong, my fault, your fault, nobody's fault? Yeah, I think so. If you know for sure, call me. If you don't know for sure, if you're guessing, call me. But I think that was Richard Boone's line. That's all right. 1-800-572-8255 is our number. We could do this same show almost with Richard Boone, except we wouldn't get as many calls because Richard Boone's not as popular or never was as popular as Duke. So give me a call, 1-800-572-8255. I want to know your favorite John Wayne movie, and then I want to know your favorite John Wayne line from any movie. He's had a bunch of them, and they write to him, and he's wonderful. Nobody handles a line like that. 1-800-572-8255 is our number. Ludlow and Denny, Fun Seekers Radio Network. We're going to be with you right up until high noon, and if you can pull yourself away, I want you to go vote. I'm going to have to go vote mid-afternoon, and I want to report from you about how long a line you had to wait in. voting is going to be, I don't know about all over, but I know in Georgia they're expecting a weak turnout, and I hope we fool them because I think it's kind of predictable if we have a weak turnout. So get out and vote. It's your civic duty. So do it, 1-800-572-8255. If you can't go vote, it's tough because we're gonna have a low turnout at best, because we got a hot race going on here, a hot governor's race, and it'd be a wild guess if we have a low turnout. What things going to be? We had celebrities in town yesterday. Oh boy, it's been a wild, dirty race so far. 1-800-572-825. I'm sorry, Denny. All right. Did you say Ted? Okay. Thank you. Let's talk to Brother Ted in Cleveland, Tennessee. Hello, Ted. How you doing?
2: I'm doing pretty good.
0: Good.
2: I was just calling about the comment on that John Wayne movie about whether it was Richard Boone's line or John Wayne's.
0: Yeah.
2: It was both of them's line. Richard Boone met him out in the camp and told him he didn't care if it was his fault, nobody's fault, whatever. He'd blow his head off if he didn't give him the boy. When he got in the camp later, John Wayne repeated the line to him with a shotgun in his face.
0: Okay. Then it was both lines, right?
2: Yeah, they both had the same line.
0: I'd like to see that movie again. I hadn't seen it in a long time. I'd like to see that movie again.
2: Yeah, that's good. In fact, I've got it on the DVD or something in the house.
0: Well, you can. That's one you can watch over and over. I think it was a good one. I said, got a lot of comedy in it, a lot of funny stuff. I'd like to watch that again.
2: Yeah.
0: All right, Ted.
2: We'll talk to you later. Thanks.
0: Okay, buddy. Yeah, he's right. There was both of them's lying. Repeated to each other. My fault, your fault, nobody's fault. Good one. 1-800-572-8255 is our number. We'll be right back. Stay with us.

0: All right, let's go to Eubanks, Kentucky, and talk to my friend Roger on the radio. Hello, Roger, how you doing?
1: I'm doing all right.
0: Good.
1: I got to thinking about memorable lines old John Wayne said, and one of my favorite was in True Grit, where he was serving the writ to the rat.
0: Wait, say it again. So what?
1: In True Grit.
0: Yeah.
1: He said, "Mr. Rat, I got a rat writ, and I'm serving the writ."
0: I remember that now.
1: Yeah, he didn't make no bad movies. There ain't one you can talk down about, but.
0: Oh, boy, I could take some bad ones. I love it. You remember the one about the firefighters, about the putting the oil well out when the oil wells were on fire?
1: Yeah, well, now, see, I don't consider them John Wayne movies. The only ones I consider John Wayne movies are the Westerns.
0: Okay, well, that, maybe I ought to do what you do and just not consider them John Wayne movies.
1: Yeah, I watched, Lord, I got the DVD collection from all his old black and whites when they looked like they were throwing the bullets out of the end of the gun, and they had to throw the gun forward every time they shot.
0: Yeah.
1: Now, nobody was talking about True Grit. I think that's about one of the best ones.
0: True Grit would be one of the top three Westerns ever made, I think.
1: Yeah, I agree with you there. All right, I just want to get my 2 cents in.
0: Well, it's good 2 cents. You take care of your bad self.
1: You do the same.
0: All right, buddy. 1-800-572-8255. I apologize. I'm having trouble hearing these folks today. But maybe we clear it up before the day goes on. 1-800-572-8255 is our number. Some people are just like Roger there. If John Wayne is in the movie, that saves it. I'm not that way. I wish I was, but I'm not that way. I judge him harshly because I expect a whole lot from him. He's got everybody under contract you could wish in Hollywood, from Maureen O'Hara to Ward Bond to all his regulars, and I think he. We require more of him. I think so. But that's so. I think he's made a lot of bad movies. A lot. I think The Alamo was a bad movie. John Wayne or not? I mean, number one, we knew how it was going to end. And I don't think you could make it this late date, because there's been so many of them. I don't think you can make a good movie about The Alamo. You know, we all love the guys who were there, the fight they put up and that sort of thing. That's beside the point. Is that you cannot make a good, too late. They've all been made, and all the cliches have been made, and, all the big stars that are going to be in it, you know, from Richard Widmark to John Wayne to whoever, have been in them. And I just don't think you can, make a new, although they keep trying. Golly, Pete, I see one of those a week. And the new stars, what have you, but same outcome, same dull scripts, same everything.
2: That one you were talking about with John Wayne, you didn't particularly like, though. What were they called, Hellfire or Hellfighters?
0: The Hellfighters.
2: Hellfighters, yeah. Wasn't that the one about Red Adair?
0: Yeah, he was. He played Red Adair, although they didn't mention his name.
2: Oh, they didn't. Okay, but it wasn't supposed to be about him, though, right?
0: Yeah, I think so. Yeah, based on his life.
2: Yeah.
0: And if they had based it really on his life, it'd been probably a better movie.
2: Yeah.
0: But it had him waiting for a fire, you know, shooting pool and liking this girl and liking that girl, and one of them was his daughter, one of them was his mother, one of them was his aunt, Scooby Doo. It was just a bad movie, just a bad, boring movie. I hope everybody would agree with that, but I doubt it. We already had somebody say, he never made a bad movie. I disagree with that. Made a lot of bad movies. Second World War, the airplane movies, and the Second World War, the Marine Corps movies, a lot of those were bad. A lot of those were B movies. 1-800-572-8255 is our number. But Red Adair is a real-life guy who goes around the world and has been for many years putting out oil fires. There's your subject. That's your subject. 1-800-572-8255. Give me a call. We'll be right back. Stay with us.

0: Billy, what was the movie that he made about Vietnam? It was shot down at Fort Benning, and it was supposed to have been pretty accurate portrayal, but I can't remember the name of that movie. Well, somebody will remember the name of the movie because we got a bunch of Vietnam veterans.
1: Yeah, I don't remember either, Lloyd.
0: Yeah, but it was the worst of a bad lot. There was a scene where the helicopter crashed that they were in, and John Wayne was in it, and it crashed, and the camera held on the doorway of the thing, and it just showed after the crash, John Wayne came running out of the helicopter. It was something that should be made by somebody else. It was a bad movie. I went and watched it because it was a John Wayne movie, but it was a bad John Wayne movie. I think he played an Army colonel or something like that. But very bad. Bad storyline. Whoever wrote it. I think that what they did at that time was somebody just said it's time for John Wayne to comment on Vietnam, and that's what they did, and it was bad. It was bad, and I'll agree with the earlier caller who said anything John Wayne made was a good movie, but not that one. For anybody's sake, bad movie. Bad movie. 1-800, and I think it lost Monday. 1-800-572-8255 is our number. Ludlow and Diddy, the Fun Seekers Radio Network, and we'd like to have you jump in here and join us. Favorite John Wayne movie and a favorite movie line from any John Wayne movie. And my favorite has not been mentioned yet, but I guess it will be. I hope it will be. We'll talk about it. Give me a call, 1-800-572-8255, Ludlow and Diddy, the Fun Seekers Radio Network. And the topic today is just simple. Your favorite John Wayne movie and your favorite line from the John Wayne movie. I would have thought by now that somebody would have, the favorite line would have been when it was the big fist fight on top of some kind of slime. And he was telling the guy, somebody ought to punch you out. Somebody ought to punch you in the mouth, I think is a direct quote. But I'm not going to do it. Somebody ought to, but I'm not going to. And then he said, the hell I'm not. I always thought that would have been one of the funnier John Wayne lines. But it didn't hit with this audience. 1-800-572-8255. Ludlow and Diddy. Fun Seekers Radio Network on a hot, hot day. I don't know what it's going to be today, but it's going to be in the big 90s. Big 90s, you can bet on that. 1-800-572-8255. Jump in here and join us. John Wayne movies, your favorite. Maybe it's a bad time. What do you think? 1-800-572-8255. After we got a break coming up here in a few seconds, and after that I'm going to tell you the really best John Wayne movie, and see what you think. I'm going to risk my reputation, and let somebody go jump all over me when I do that, because I don't know whether this was a good one or not. It was my favorite, best made, best cast, best produced, and we're going to tell you about it. But we're going to wait. Wait a minute. 1-800-572-8255. The second best movie was John Wayne, Hondo. Remember Hondo? The Apache fighting movie and a dog that the Apache killed named Sam. Good movie. Good movie. Great book. I thought the movie was fell shy of the book, but sometimes they do. But John Wayne played a guy nicknamed Hondo and mixed thoroughly with a bunch of Apaches and a beautiful desert woman, and you got Hondo. Good movie. 1-800-572-8255, let alone with Denny, and we'll both be right back. Stay with us.

0: on.
1: All right, time to talk to my friend Eric in Cartersville, Georgia. Hello, Eric. How you doing?
2: Hello, Mr. Porch. The movie that you were talking about with John Wayne in the Vietnam War, that was the Green Berets.
1: Okay, I remember now.
2: Yeah, because I've watched it so many times. I've watched every single one of his movies, and I'm only like 27, so I just love his movies.
1: Well, I think the world loves his movies. I do.
2: Yeah.
1: But I'll be the first to admit he's had some bad movies, but he's also had a lot of great movies.
2: Yeah.
1: And just the fact that he's there suits a lot of people. Suits me too.
2: Yeah.
1: But did you enjoy the Green Beret?
2: Well, honestly, not really.
1: No, me too. Me either.
2: I mean, I just didn't. No, it just didn't do anything for me, really.
1: Me either. I don't understand how he could do a movie like Sands of Iwo Jima, and be nominated for the Academy Award, and then do that piece of trash. that was an insult to veterans everywhere.
2: Yeah. Because I've got friends that are a whole lot older than me, and they were in the Vietnam War, and not many of them liked it either.
1: Yeah. Well, it was kind of phony, you know, they kind of created a story about the kidnapped.
2: Well, I just wanted to call in because I'm a long-time listener of your show. I've listened to it since I was little, and I just wanted to call in and say I love the show. Thank you for doing what you do.
1: Bless your heart. Let me give you my favorite John Wayne movie before we let you get away. My favorite, and a lot of people disagree with this, but my favorite was The Quiet Man.
2: Well, it was okay.
1: Okay, bless your heart. You're trying hard to agree with me, and I appreciate it.
2: Well, again, thank you for what you do, and I will be calling again probably.
1: All right, buddy. I will look forward to it. You take care of yourself.
2: Thank you. You too.
1: Bye-bye. What a nice man. He completely disagreed with me and was trying not to hurt my feelings. But The Quiet Man.
0: I think he might ought to go into politics, Lud.
1: He was really doing tap dance. Nice man.
0: You know, I have to say, though, you know, The Quiet Man is one of my favorite, I guess, not just John Wayne movies, but one of my favorite movies ever.
1: Mine too. We agree completely on that.
0: It's got to be up there in the top 10 at least.
1: Yeah, and
0: maybe even higher than that.
1: It certainly had the best fist fight.
0: Oh, man, was that great.
1: They fought all across North Ireland. Yeah, and it had John Wayne's usual good followers in there. Victor McLaughlin, who is one of my very favorites, that he was 50-something years old during that fight. I don't see why he didn't have a heart attack.
0: So what did you say the guy's name was he was fighting with? Victor McLaughlin?
1: Victor McLaughlin, yeah.
0: McLaughlin. Yeah. Okay. Yeah, that was a heck of a... It was a young one that was a little bit predictable, I guess, you know, as far as the plot goes, but still, they took advantage of it, and they had good actors. It was well-directed. The scenery was wonderful.
1: Ward Bond was right there playing the Catholic priest.
0: Yeah.
1: Barry Fitzgerald said, I'll go back and talk a little treason.
0: Yeah, Barry Fitzgerald, now, was he the one that was always holding the money for bets?
1: You know, I don't remember. I know he drove a cart.
0: Always holding the money, like whenever there'd be a fight breakout and people start, you know, there always had to be a guy that did that, you know.
1: Yeah.
0: Which I might be getting confused.
1: He was a little guy. It was right in the middle of everything, including the Irish Revolution. He said, I'm going to go back down and talk a little treason.
0: That's a great line.
1: a lot of good people. Maureen, I'm not sure he could make a movie without Maureen O'Hara. She's a
0: beautiful woman, too. Huh?
1: And a good actress, too.
0: Yeah.
1: She's got two brothers that are actors, and both of them were in The Quiet Man. I wish I could point them out to you, but I'd have to be there with you. But two of her brothers are in that thing. And a lot of John Wayne's family are in that thing. There's one scene there where they're all sitting on one of those little carts, two-wheel carts, before a horse race, that I think he's got two or three children in that. Got them all on the payroll. I'm sorry, I can. Okay, Jimmy in Thompson, Georgia. Hello, big boy.
3: Hello.
1: How's it going?
3: Doing good, doing good. Still hot down here.
1: Oh, I can't believe that.
3: It's hot. I shouldn't even mention it.
1: Yeah, I thought it was nice and cool.
3: Well, it's going to be cool wrong about last October.
1: Yeah, we'll have it. We'll have it.
3: Yeah. Well, have you got your gun on me to force me to pick my favorite John Wayne?
1: That's right. Backs you into a corner, I know.
3: Because there's so many. I'm going to have to go with the Searchers.
1: Searchers is a great one.
3: Yeah.
1: I think most people would agree with you on the Searchers. I thought that it was second or third best, but I thought The Quiet Man was the best.
3: Well, I'll say The Quiet Man was the best non-Western
1: movie
3: okay. made.
1: Yeah. You remember a movie called Big Jim McLean?
3: Big Jim McLean. Was that a detective?
1: Well, no, really. He was after spies. And his partner was... Matt Dillon.
3: I can't remember that one. I'm sure I've seen it. But.
1: Yeah, that was about stationed in. He was a government agent stationed in Hawaii, and they were after some spies out there. He was one government man, and Matt Dillon was the other one.
3: I remember a little bit about that one.
1: Yeah, that's the reason Matt Dillon got the part of Matt Dillon. Yeah, John Wayne recommended him for it.
3: Well, my favorite, I reckon, line, John Wayne line was in Sands of Iwo Jima, when he said, you know, saddle up and move out.
1: Yeah, that was his, he was nominated for an Oscar for that.
3: That was a pretty good movie to me. It was kind of patriotic. I mean, it puts you on your...
1: Yeah,
3: it was
1: to me too. But I'm such a flag waver.
3: Yeah,
1: I can't, if it's about America and they got one band in it, I like it.
3: One about the worst movie I've ever seen him in, but I think the name of it was Atara.
1: Yeah,
3: Captain. All those wild animals.
1: Yeah, the African thing, yeah.
3: Yeah,
1: That was a bad one.
3: He should have put somebody else in that one.
1: Yeah, sure. That was just a bad one. And when you make his... I expect, and I don't know this for the fact, but I expect John Wayne was paying off enough wives in those things that he had to make some bad movies.
3: Yeah, that's what I was thinking to say. He probably needed the money.
1: Yeah. Yeah, because he was almost broke for the Alamo. The Alamo lost money. And he was almost broke from that.
3: Yeah. But that was one of the best movies about the Alamo I've ever seen.
1: Yeah. Me too.
3: It was a little bit too long, but... It was all right.
1: Well, they had to get them all killed. And that takes time.
3: Okay, that's about it for me, Ludlow.
1: All right, you try to stay indoors.
3: That's what I'm going to do.
1: I'll talk to you, big boy.
3: All right.
1: 1-800-572-8255. We'll be right back. Stay with us.

0: he kind of rolled his eyeballs and said, talking to me something about having a dry bed. But anyway, I only say that to say my favorite John Wayne movie is The Sands of Iwo Jima, but have to go along with the crowd on the Searchers as my number one. I take my hat off to a when that comes on, because that's a reverent Western. I think it kind of lives a little more true to the real life Westerns. And as far as listing the number one, going to number 10 GI was when John Wayne played, I think it was Genghis Khan. He was a Chinaman and he had his eyes slanted back, and it was a, it was almost, I thought, kind of a comedy, but you know the one I'm talking about?
1: I know the one where he said that the Han woman makes my blood hot or something like that. Not a John Wayne line, not a John Wayne line.
0: Well, not a John Wayne movie, but I think it might have been his pocketbook that took him into that one as well.
1: Yeah.
0: Anyway, I won't tie up the lines. I enjoy the show, and you're listening to one of the number one John Wayne fans here in Griffin. So great talking with you.
1: Okay, pal. Semper Fi.
0: You bet. Bye.
1: Bye-bye. 1-800-572-8255. Now let's talk to Mike Fright on the radio. Hello, Michael.
2: Good morning, Lud.
1: Good morning to you. How you doing?
2: Doing fine.
1: Good.
2: I think my favorite was probably The Quiet Man as well. Didn't you love it when Maureen O'Hara was trying to run away from him and he went and drug her off the train and kicked her butt and drug her all the way up there and threw her down and gave her back to her brother?
1: The line in that fight was when the little old lady ran up to John Wayne and said, "Here's a stick, sir, to beat the lovely lady."
2: Yeah. Boy, he was hot, wasn't he?
1: Yeah. He was tired of her foolishness.
2: She wanted that dowry.
1: Do you remember that as the fight was going down the street, the little man who was sick in bed, and he jumped out of the bed and started following the fight?
2: Yes.
1: You remember that?
2: Yes.
1: That guy's John Ford's brother.
2: Is that right?
1: Yeah.
2: Women were watching, the ministers were betting. It was great.
1: Yeah.
2: And that little man had to take them out when they were courting. When that little old horse they'd sit on the side, facing the side on that little wagon.
1: Yeah.
2: Okay, no putty fingers now.
1: You know, it's hard to me to understand, but it's truth. Any movie Barry Fitzgerald was ever in, he stole. Stole.
2: And Victor McLaughlin, he's just one of my favorites in those Western cavalry movies.
1: Yeah.
2: He was great.
1: Yeah. Yeah, the perfect first sergeant.
2: There's another one I like a great deal that never gets much mention, Angel and the Batman. I really like that movie.
1: That was a good one. That was a good one. Incidentally, as we say down south, John Wayne and that young lady took up with one another. Yeah, that would almost cost him a wife.
2: Yeah.
1: Yeah, that they had a very, very hot affair.
2: Yeah, she's a pretty good looking thing.
1: Yeah, she bless her heart, she committed suicide.
2: Huh.
1: She was a promising actress, and I think she's expected too much out of Hollywood. I don't know. I don't know.
2: Never know what those people go through to get where they got.
1: Tough, yeah.
2: Good show, Lud.
1: Tough. Okay, buddy.
2: Have a good day, sir.
1: You come see us. 1-800-572-8255. We're going to take care of some business, and then we're going to be right back waiting for you to call in John Wayne's favorite movie for you. Do it.

0: 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And now here's the Porch.
1: All right. Thank you, Denny. What we're talking about, gang, we'd like to continue with your permission. We're talking about your favorite John Wayne movie. The one that you think was the best, or at least your favorite. And not necessarily from that movie, but around that time, what was your favorite line from any John Wayne movie? Had some good ones. Had some good ones. What was a favorite from any John Wayne movie? Favorite line. And a favorite movie. I confessed that my favorite movie was The Quiet Man. And when we were in Ireland, we went to the town. I think the town's, well, I don't think I can think of the name. Kong, I think, something like that. Well, where most of that was made, with all the scenes in the that were made in the pub, were made in a another place, but right across the street. So they kind of shifted around, and the cottage that they had was never existed. What you find out when you go to Ireland, fun place. 1-800-572-8255 when you hear from you. And I've got a frog in my throat in the meantime. So give me a call. Favorite John Wayne movie and favorite movie line from John Wayne. And he's had a bunch of them. They write well to him. Everybody knows what John Wayne's supposed to be. And they write to that and give him some good lines. Give him some good lines. Think of the lines he had in with Katharine Hepburn. And what was the name of that? Not True Grit. True Grit was one before that. In any event, we'll find it out. Give me a call, 1-800-572-8255. Everybody's got a favorite John Wayne movie, except a group of women. I don't think we've talked to a single woman here this morning, have we? Did John Wayne insult somebody by accident? What do you think? What do you think? I always thought he was very nice to the ladies, and I thought we'd get a lot of lady telephone calls, but there hadn't been a one. There hadn't been a one. So, give it to me now. Favorite John Wayne movie and the favorite movie line. Was it a good line or a tender line or just a bad line? Give me a call, 1-800-572-8255. Diddy's here, Ludlow's here. We're both waiting to hear from you on the Fun Seekers Radio Network. And if you could possibly stay indoors today, do it. Because this is really a scorcher. I don't know, what, 95, 97, something like that? Wild. Give me a call, 1-800-572-8255. Don't make me beg you. We're talking about John Wayne. 1-800-572-8255. John Wayne's the only movie star I know that's got an airport named after him. That touches my heart. 1-800-572-8255. Ludlow and Diddy, and we'll both be right back. Stay with us. Let's go to Cleveland, Tennessee, and talk to Steve. Steve, how you doing, buddy?
2: I'm doing fine. How are you this morning?
1: Wide open today. Wide open
2: All
1: today.
2: Right. Good to hear it. You were talking about John Wayne.
1: Yeah.
2: And I'd have to say my favorite movie would be The Cowboys. John Wayne and about a dozen of those young men herding that cattle. And my favorite line from him would be from that same movie.
1: What was it?
2: It was Big Mouth, Don't Make a Big Man.
1: Say it again. I'm sorry.
2: A Big Mouth, Don't Make a Big Man.
1: You know, that would have probably been one of my favorites, too, except for the fact that he got killed in it.
2: Well, I was watching. I thought it would be a good experience to watch that with my 14-year-old son. And when he kept asking me, is he going to be killed? Is he going to be killed? I said, keep watching. Keep watching.
1: Yeah, that ruined the movie for me, and I bet for a lot of other people, too.
2: Well, the last 20 minutes of it, when the young men, of course, you know, revenge is not something I would advocate, but for in a movie, it made for a good action.
1: And, yep, and if it wasn't for revenge, a lot of movies would go by the wayside, wouldn't it?
2: Well, that's right, and theatrically, in the movies, that's, you know, fairy tale, I guess, that's fine, but thank you for your show. I appreciate you.
1: Well, okay, buddy. I appreciate your call. You take care of yourself and tell that 14-year-old we said hello.
2: Amen. Thank you.
1: All right, buddy.
2: Bye-bye.
1: Bye-bye. 1-800-572-8255. Did that ruin that movie for anybody except me? I realized that I flushed a completely good movie down the drain just because one of my heroes got killed in it. But I can't help it. That ruined the movie for me. And I think, had I known ahead of time, I probably wouldn't have gone to see it. Ain't that sick? One of my favorites. One of my favorites. 1-800-572-8255. All right. I want some ladies to call from out there now. No excuses necessary. You've been to the movies. And it doesn't make you masculine just because you're like John Wayne. So give me a call, 1-800-572-8255. We're going to be here for several more minutes, so we want to hear from you.
3: Did I mention to you after our trip to Los Angeles about the hotel we stayed in, John Wayne used to live in it?
1: No.
3: At one point. It's a hotel that's been, you know, it's been in TV shows and movies and stuff. The building itself is kind of a star. Sunset Tower Hotel.
1: Mm.
3: And it's right there on Sunset Boulevard. They almost tore it down back in, some guy came along, I think in the 90s, I believe it was, and saved it, turned it into a historic, historically preserved type place. And, you know, it's in business, obviously. You know, you can get a room in it. And,
1: that would be like attacking a cemetery if they tore that thing.
3: Oh, man, really? I mean, because it's such a... You know, it was built to be apartments to start with, and you can tell by the way it's laid out. There's only like four rooms per floor. And most of them are a lot bigger than the one we had.
1: Yeah.
3: You know, our bathroom's about the size of that room we had. That's all we could afford, you know. But John Wayne, where the pool is now on the terrace of that hotel, they said that John Wayne used to have a cow out there on that terrace so his guests could have fresh milk. Is that a great story or what?
1: That is super fresh. That is super fresh.
3: And people like Bugsy Siegel lived in it. Errol Flynn, all kind of different people at some point or another.
1: Would you feel comfortable living in the same hotel with Bugsy?
3: not really. No.
1: I mean, I recall the time he was...
3: That a lot safer. I'm not sure which one.
1: Yeah. I think there's a time he got fired, and he was really fired.
3: Yeah. Not much of a retirement plan.
1: Well, you know, what they said about it... It was over budget. He told the mafia chieftains that it would be for X number of dollars, and he went over that and over that and over that, and so they finally had to dismiss him.
3: When
1: they dismiss you...
3: Boy, do they dismiss.
1: Yeah, you stay dismissed.
3: And then reloaded.
1: Yeah. That was a thing that I had to get used to watching The Godfather, is the fact that... that if they got if somebody got killed in the first reel, mm-hmm. they wasn't gonna be back.
3: No, they weren't.
1: They were showed up. They were showed up killed, and they killed them every way you can kill them. Oh my goodness! 1-800-572-8255 More conversation right after this. Stay with us.

0: Hollywood, 1-800-572-8255. Go to Dallas, Georgia, and talk to the Choo-Choo Man from Dallas. Hello, Choo-Choo.
1: Hello, Ludlow.
0: How you doing?
1: I'm doing all right. Barely getting by, but doing fine.
0: All right. Now, well, I'm glad you're doing fine. I'm glad.
1: Yeah. Luddy, my favorite cowboy movie, I've told you this before. I liked them all, but if it said cowboys, it was great. But Johnny Mack Brown and Tex Ritter together was my favorite.
0: Mm-hmm.
1: Yeah. And I believe did you tell me one time you never had seen that?
0: I did tell you that at one time, and then I did see it years later.
1: What did you think about it?
0: It was all right. It was a B Western. It wasn't like a John Wayne one, you know.
1: Yeah.
0: The Cowboy Channel on my television is going to have it's a full day or a full weekend, something of Johnny Mack Brown films.
1: Oh, that'll be great.
0: It's going to be Johnny Mack Brown Day. And did you know that he made over 100 cowboy?
1: Oh, yeah, he made a lot of them.
0: And
1: I guess I saw most of them.
0: Yeah, I liked him. I thought he was pretty good.
1: But
0: big barrel-chested man, and he made 127 films, I think they said.
1: He'd whip old Tex in every booth. Tex would get messed up with the bad girls, you know. And Johnny Mack Brown would just
0: beat
1: the fire out of him. I guess that's why I liked it so.
0: Well, it just hits you right. You know, that's what a movie is. Some movies are not for everybody, but you get a few watchings out of it. But, I would think Johnny Mack Brown would be for most people. But we found out this morning that John Wayne was not for women. We hadn't got a single woman's call today.
1: Well, I'm surprised about that now.
0: About John Wayne, I'm surprised, and my feelings are hurt.
1: Oh, yeah. But getting back to Johnny Mack Brown and Tex, they would always break up at the end of the movie.
0: And that's showbiz.
1: They'd go ride down the road, and they'd come to this split, you know. Tex would go one way, and Johnny would go the other. That's the way it did.
0: They made a bunch of movies together, apparently, didn't they?
1: Oh, yeah, they made a lot of them. Of course, I like Tex Ritter anyway. You know, I like to hear him sing.
0: Yeah, he's my favorite cowboy singer, yeah.
1: Even Blood on the Saddle that you used to play.
0: But you know what, I still think that before he recorded that Blood on the Saddle thing, he had him a drink or two. I mean,
1: he may have, buddy.
0: I mean, in real life, I think he slipped off and got over a tent flap somewhere and had him a couple pops.
1: It did sound like it, didn't it?
0: Yeah, it sure did.
1: There'll be blood on the saddle. I try to sing like him sometimes.
0: You know, I think John Wayne is the only cowboy I can think of who never had a name for his horse.
1: I never did hear one.
0: I don't think he ever had a name for his horse.
1: But Tex did, didn't he?
0: Yeah, Tex was...
1: I forgot what it was. It wasn't Rebel. No.
0: No, Rebel was Johnny Mack Brown.
1: I don't know.
0: I'll have to think on that.
1: Yeah, do that and we'll be listening.
0: All right. You take care of your bad self.
1: You take care, Luddy.
0: Hang right in there. 1-800-572-8255 is our number. Anybody think of a horse that John Wayne rode that had a name? In the early days, he rode a lot of Snow White horses. It had to be called Silver, I'm sure. But what do you think? 1-800-572-8255. And I wish a woman would call and tell me why women are not calling. Because I would think that women, everybody's a John Wayne fan, aren't they? Ah, couldn't be that way. 1-800-572-8255 is our number. Ludlow and Denny, Fun Seekers Radio Network. Going to be in the middle to high 90s today. So if you got something else to do, do it indoors or not do it at all. It's wonderful. The air conditioner is a wonderful invention. Mr. Carrier was a good man. Good man. Give me a call, 1-800-572-8255. Ludlow and Diddy, the Fun Seekers Radio Network. And we're going to go to an open line in a minute because apparently John Wayne has lost his charm. Oh, no. Silver, giddy up, 1-800-572-8255. Well, we're going to be with you until 1 o'clock. I'm sorry, 12 o'clock. See how confused you've got me? Because there's no women calling. I view that as a rejection, and I don't need your pity. 1-800-572-8255. We'll be right back. Stay with us.

0: 5. We're looking to you for your favorite John Wayne movie and the line in a John Wayne movie. And here is my friend Betty from Burr Fountain. Hello, young lady. How you doing?
1: Good morning, lady. I'm doing great.
0: Good, good.
1: And, of course, I love John Wayne.
0: All right. Of course you do.
1: Of course I do. The Quiet Man rates right up there at the top because, in my opinion, that was one role which he played in which he really acted and wasn't just John Wayne.
0: Okay.
1: And so that makes it, as far as I'm concerned, one of his better acting performances.
0: Well, and plus everybody in it was a good actor, too.
1: Oh, absolutely.
0: Yeah.
1: Cast, perfect. But, and of course, you can't beat having been shot on in Ireland.
0: Yeah.
1: And that right there made it. But there are two movies that are not that well known that I love of his, and they're his older ones. The Three Godfathers.
0: Yep.
1: That is, to me, a unique film. I loved it the first time I saw it. It was just three bank robbers finding the mother dying, and they take the little baby and across the desert, and actually, I think, turns their life around, as babies will do. So that,
0: you know, I think that movie's been made 4 times.
1: Well, no doubt, because it's such a and yes, I was trying to remember someone else I have seen in that role, but I just remember
0: Chester Morris was in that role.
1: I can't say I really remember. I just remember, you know, a tough old John Wayne with that little baby.
0: Yeah.
1: Well. And any of those three men holding that baby was just precious, and their care of it. But then another one of his older movies, and I've seen this on a DVD, Shepherd of the Hills.
0: That's a classic movie, and not many people have seen that because that does go way back. But
1: well, if they haven't, they should get the DVD. Or which way they can get it, any way they can get it, because this is a good role, and if I'm not mistaken, isn't that the last movie that Harry Carey played in?
0: I don't think so, because he was also in Angel and the Bad Man.
1: maybe I have him mixed up, but it was a great role. John played the part of the young man who was very belligerent. Of course, it was made in the it took place in the Ozarks, and he was a moonshiner, and they were very suspicious of outsiders coming in, and this guy comes in and starts trying to. I mean, he's a goody-goody as far as they're concerned. But Marjorie Main is in that, who is one of my favorite actresses. And as we know, Ward Bond didn't seem there was a span of time he was in every movie too.
0: Yeah.
1: And who is that other older woman that was Beulah Bondi?
0: Beulah Bondi.
1: I think she was in that.
0: Yeah, she's a very very important actress, particularly in that era.
1: Mm-hmm.
0: Everybody loved her.
1: And in these mountain roles, and well, Marjorie Main also. Anytime the tough old lady.
0: Remember Marjorie Main from the Ma and Pa Kettle thing?
1: Uh huh. Exactly.
0: She'd sit at the dinner table, and with a bullwhip, and keep flies away from the table with a bullwhip.
1: Keep hands out of dishes where they didn't belong to, I bet.
0: Yeah, she was great. She was great.
1: Well, those are my top John Wayne movies.
0: Well, you made my day because you called.
1: Well, thank you.
0: I was afraid I picked out all male props.
1: Oh, absolutely not. We just are a little slow on the update today.
0: I'm not going to fuss at you.
1: Okay, good. You've made my day just by being on the air and my getting to talk to you.
0: You take care of your sweet self and call me anytime.
1: I certainly shall.
0: Okay, talk to you
1: bye
0: later.
1: Bye.
0: Okay. Bye-bye. 1-800-572-8255. Yeah, The Shepherd of the Hills, John Wayne was a very young actor in that, and it's got a lot of significance because of the fact that Harry Carey Sr. Was in that. And they were good friends. They almost adopted John Wayne when he moved to California. That family. Pretty good. 1-800-572-8255 is our number. It is a great day. Today is election day, and as soon as I get off this air today, I'm going to run outside. I got to go outside to vote. I'm sorry. I'm going to run outside and vote. And I'm not going to tell you who I'm going to vote for because it's none of your business. And it's a good thing. 1-800-572-8255. Ludlow and Diddy, and we'll both be right back. Stay with us.

0: Scholar Thomas said I talked to my friend Larry. Larry, how you doing, buddy?
1: Hey, Ludlow, what's going on?
0: I don't know it. You all right?
1: Yeah, I'm doing okay. Listen, you said something about not knowing of any horses named in strange movies. Well, if I remember right, in that last Western that he'd made, The Shootist?
0: Yeah.
1: You remember that one where he was dying of cancer?
0: Uh-huh.
1: His horse's name was Dollar.
0: You're right. He called him Old Dollar.
1: That's right. And he was trying to sell him to Scatman Crothers.
0: I remember now. I wonder if that's the only time.
1: In my opinion, that was one of his all-time best movies.
0: Oh, I think you're right.
1: And at the time, it's been said he knew he was dying from cancer, and that's why it was so realistic.
0: Wow.
1: Because he'd already had that lung, that one lung had already been removed, I believe, at that time. But it was such a fantastic movie.
0: Well, it was a good movie,
1: You know, Westerns the best.
0: Like what?
1: I really liked his black and white Westerns the best.
0: Okay, good. Which ones particularly?
1: I don't know, man. It just...
0: Yeah.
1: There were so many of them, I can't even tell you the names of them right now. I'd have to think, but...
0: Yeah.
1: You know, I really enjoyed the black and white and that The Shootist. In fact, I've got The Shootist on DVD. But
0: great movie.
1: Yeah, and I've got that collection of the black and whites on one of the master collections. So, you know, I bought them for my dad just before he died, and boy, he about wore out a DVD if it could be done. So, I just thought I'd bring that back up. I know there's another movie. And I can't remember if it was that one, what was the name of that thing? He had Kim Darby in it and Glenn Campbell.
0: True Grit.
1: Yeah, True Grit. Didn't he have a, it seems to me like that horse had a name.
0: Could have.
1: It might have, you know what, I bet it was her horse that had the name.
0: Yeah.
1: He was going to run it to death. You remember that part?
0: Yeah, I'm trying to think what she named it.
1: I'm lost there.
0: Little fella.
1: Dollar, now I remember Dollar.
0: Yeah.
1: So I just thought I'd bring that up.
0: Good job. You caught me. I'm glad.
1: Appreciate you taking my call.
0: Okay, buddy. It's a pleasure. You take care of yourself.
1: All right. You too. Bye bye.
0: Bye bye. 1-800-572-8255. What was Kim Darby's horse's name? Was it something like Little Fellow? Or something that a woman would name a horse. Sorry, girls. 1-800-572-8255.
2: Yeah, it wasn't Flicka. And it wasn't Fury.
0: I think
2: it wasn't Trigger.
0: It was Madison.
2: It wasn't Buttermilk. I'm trying to go through all of them and think of them.
0: Yeah. Yeah, it was Madison.
2: Madison, all right. I love it. Yeah. Madison the horse.
0: It was a little bitty horse. She about run it to death.
2: Has there ever been a horse called Buffy?
0: Buffy. But I don't think of one. If it did, it didn't make the movies. They just barely got Lassie in as a dog's name. Awful. 1-800-572-8255. We're going to fool around here in just about a minute or two and change the topic and let you get your teeth into something else. Because we have, maybe we have worn John Wayne out. What do you think? 1-800-572-8255 is our number. Boy, howdy.
2: Tennessee.
0: And here's my buddy Mike in Tennessee. Hello, Mike.
3: How are you doing today, Ludlow?
0: I'm doing good. You all right?
3: I'm good for an old plug. Just real good for an old plug.
0: All right.
3: And that movie, Kim Darby's horse's name was Little Blackie.
0: Little Blackie. I knew it was something little.
3: And John Wayne's horse's name was Old Bo.
0: Old Bo, okay. Yep.
3: You remember when Lucky Ned Pepper shot the horse out from under him, the horse was laying on him.
0: Yeah.
3: He said, Bo, he said, that's the only time you've ever given me license to cuss you.
0: He was so believable in both of those movies.
3: Yes, he was. He was just outstanding.
0: You know,
3: and I've got to say that True Grit was my favorite John Wayne, and the only thing I didn't really like about it, I think Glenn Campbell's kind of out of place in it.
0: Boy, they should have shot him earlier.
3: Yes, they should. They wasted a lot of good bullets on other people they could have spent better.
0: Somebody once wrote, and I forget who it was, that John Wayne, I mean, Glenn Campbell, had never acted before that movie, and is still intact.
3: His record's still intact, exactly. Yeah. He's got a perfect record.
0: Yeah.
3: Now, I like old Glenn singing and everything, but he just wasn't much of an actor.
0: I do, too. No, he's a terrible actor, and he was so bad that I think it drew attention away from everybody else watching how bad he was.
3: Yeah, well, that was one of the high points, you know, is how bad can he get?
0: Yeah.
3: You know?
0: It's just terrible. Just terrible.
3: I just want to put my contribution in this morning. I'm enjoying the show.
0: Well, you got a good contribution there, old man. You take care of yourself now.
3: Yes, sir. Well, I hope you have a good day.
0: All right. Thanks for the call. Bye-bye. 1-800-572-8255. Yeah, he's such a bad actor, and this is the truth, I think. He distracted from what to Kim Darby, who was a good actress, and everybody else in that thing was pretty good. But you had to stop and watch him because he was that bad. And it's not like he would have been in the public eye before. You know, it's not shyness or what have you. It's just that he couldn't act, and he couldn't act so much, so bad, that you had to stop and look at it so you could say, golly, he can't act a lick. Because he couldn't.
2: How do you reckon you got that part, Lud? I mean, I know you can have a really good agent, but geez, I mean, to get in a movie that turned out to be, well, they didn't know it was going to be that big, I guess, to start with. But
0: the agent, I could hear him now saying, you know, this kid's not only a great singer, but he's had two television shows.
2: I guess because of his success. I mean, up to that point, I reckon. I never would have put him in there if he hadn't been such a pop, you know.
0: Yeah. And that happens. That happens. That happened to a lot of people in The Godfather that should probably never have been in a movie that high class movie, but they were.
2: You know, there's a trend these days, especially on TV. Well, not just TV, but movies also, to put rappers who are very successful in the rap business. All of a sudden, they figure they can be actors too.
0: Mm-hmm.
2: And boy, sometimes are they really wrong.
0: Yep.
2: Really because misguided.
0: At the very least, they offend people.
2: sometimes.
0: Because they're that bad. I'm sorry, but I have the strange feeling that everybody can be a rapper, you know.
2: It's a shame that John Wayne's not still around. Maybe we could have, you know, a Snoop Dogg as a guest star. John Wayne. Boy, that'd be a combination, wouldn't it?
0: I love it. 1-800-572-8255. We'll be right back. Stay with us.

1-800-572-8255. Anybody out there think they could name all the movies John Wayne was killed in? Bet you can't do it. But before I pop off, I better write it down, make sure I know. I think I do. 1-800-572-8255 is our number. Ludlow and Denny, Fun Seekers Radio Network. And we've been talking about John Wayne today and having a good time doing that. And we have coughed up some of his big ones. And if we'd have started earlier doing this, we could have got, I think he was killed in 4 or 5 movies. But I don't know. I can't repeat them right now. But give me a big break here, and I'll see if I can remember them. We've talked about a couple of them. And some of them are very good. Very good movie, in spite of the fact that he was killed. Now, I told you how I felt about that. That ruined them all for me. The only exception to that is, I think, the Shootist. I think they got away with that. And who else? Oh, Henry Fonda was in that, right? No, not Henry Fonda. Jimmy Stewart. Jimmy Stewart played the doctor. Yeah. And good ones. Love it. 1-800-572-8255. Jump in here and join us. It's the Fun Seekers Radio Network, and boy, we're having fun now. Anytime we spend this much time talking about John Wayne, you know it's rolling well. 1-800-572-8255. I'm trying to think of a couple of his movies that he was killed in. There are a bunch. I think there are 5. All right. Well, we'll see. 1-800-572-8255 is our number. I suppose that we're in this afternoon for another afternoon of lightning, thunder, and rain. I don't know that. That's not my forecast. That's not anybody's forecast, but except that's what we have this time of the year. We do it every year for every day for a week. I beg your pardon, every month for every, I can do this every week for a long time. How about that? Because of this, just the weather pattern that's here. And, we're going to back off of that one of these days. You can start getting some cool. Now, as you get away from those afternoon, evening thunder showers, because those can be killers, particularly if you live in a place that's, susceptible to those things. And we all do. In the deep south, with the tall Georgia pines, just run around and watch the trees fall down. We had, I guess, 5 or 6 of them when you get out and go to ride in the afternoons after one of those big storms. They're gone. Trees gone, gone, gone. 1-800-572-8255. We're going to have an open line when we come back next time, gang. Means you can be able to talk about anything you want to talk about, and we'll enjoy it. Just an open line. You can do more John Wayne if you want to, but if you don't, you don't have to. It's going to be fun, I hope. So if you got some fun stuff to put on the air, let's do it. 1-800-572-8255. John Wayne, we dug up some of his. I had forgotten about Hatari. That was the bad movie about him being the leader of a gang of folks that were capturing animals and sending them to circuses, that kind of thing. We're going to get right back to our two-way conversation, only this time it's going to be an open line. So jump in here and join us, because, boy, we're having fun now. Do it.

0: 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And now here's Ludlow Porch.
1: All right. Thank you, Denny, and welcome back, gang. We're glad you're here. We've been having a little fun with John Wayne this morning, and we can continue to do that, although we have an open line, so now you can talk about whatever you want to talk about. I was afraid that you were getting tired of just John Wayne, so we'll open it up. So we'll talk about anything you want to talk about. Today's election day, you might want to talk about that. There's a man and woman in this thing, and fun stuff. Dirty politics, I think. They're calling each other names and accusing each other. It's just a mess. And I like it. I like it. The dirtier the better. That makes it more interesting. And I don't know why folks object to that so much, because it does make it more interesting. Let's go to Lake Greenwood, South Carolina, and talk to John on the radio. Hello, big boy. How you doing?
2: Great day here.
1: Yeah, here too.
2: Beautiful day, but hot. And it's humid, yeah. Very humid, and sometimes when it gets this humid, it kind of makes it a little tough on me to get some air.
1: I don't have trouble getting air, but it just gives me an all-day headache when I have one of those.
2: Is that right? I get a little short of breath.
1: Yeah.
2: There's a difference between approximate and exactly. And I call it... Didn't know that, did you? I called Vinny yesterday. And, of course, first of all, I say, thank you for choosing so-and-so as your health care provider. And I said, yeah, sure. It's because of me. I'm costing about $5,000 a year. And they say, people are busy right now, and we'll get to you soon or whatever. It says your approximate waiting time is 7 minutes and 3 seconds.
1: Cutting it kind of close, John. Cutting it kind of close.
2: To be approximate, you're right. I guess the exact amount of time maybe would be something like 7.3 seconds.
1: That's funny.
2: 7 minutes, 3 seconds, 3.6 seconds, or something like that.
1: That is funny.
2: All right. Talking about yesterday about a little cripple named John.
1: Yeah.
2: And Sam and John went to the World's Fair. This is in 1964, the same year I went. And being a GI with not much money, I didn't have much money to spend, didn't get to do a lot, so look around.
1: Yeah.
2: And John and Sam were there, and they came back off their trip, and Sam was telling everybody about it. He said, this had this great old big, huge Ferris wheel. Boy, what a ride. Somebody said, well, I bet old John enjoyed that, didn't he? He said, no, John couldn't ride that Ferris wheel. He's a cripple, you know. He told about a couple other things, this big old huge spaceship they had. And I said, but I bet old John enjoyed that, didn't he? He said, no, John couldn't ride that either. He's a cripple, you know. And they went on through some other rides, and he kept saying, well, John couldn't take advantage of that because he's a cripple, you know. Earl Roberts was there that weekend. And Sam said, I took John to see Earl Roberts. And Sam talked to him and got up there, and Earl Roberts said, throw down your crutches and walk. And somebody said, what did John do? He said, John fell down and busted his behind. So he's a cripple, you know. And what better word to use than behind, but I had to refrain from that.
1: Yeah, I know. for the soft-hearted people that are listening, yeah.
2: I'm not a great joke teller, but the first time I heard it, or the time I heard it, was told by a great joke teller. And that makes all the difference in the world.
1: Oh, yeah.
2: You people have a wonderful day.
1: Well, you want to do that, you do the same thing, and keep on laughing.
2: Thank you, sir.
1: You'll be good. Okay. Bye-bye. 1-800-577-55. That's, that wasn't the first time I'd heard that, but John says he's not a good storyteller. And he is. He's a good joke teller. 1-800-572-8255. We'll be right back. Stay with us.

0: All right, 1-800-572-8255. Go to Somerset, Kentucky, and talk to Phil on the radio. Hello, Phil. How you doing? Phil, how you doing, buddy? Bill? Bill? All right, bless his heart. 1-800-572-8255 is our number. We have an open line now, and you could talk about whatever you want to talk about. Whatever you want to talk about.
1: Yeah, Bill was there, then he disappeared. He was probably kidnapped by John Wayne.
0: Who told him, you know, stick up your hands or do it, or something like that. Something like that. 1-800-572-8255.
1: Was John Wayne ever a bad guy?
0: Well, there was a movie called, let me see if I can think of what the one it was called, where he was a sea captain and an underwater diver. And I think probably he was a semi-bad man in that thing, but I can't even think of the name of it. Raymond Land was in it, and he would, there was a, it's also cloudy in my mind, because it's so long ago, but it was a lot of it was filmed underwater, and he was killed, and he was a bad guy. I don't know whether he was a super bad guy or just one of the bad guys. But all right, we think Bill is back. Bill, are you back, buddy?
2: Yeah, how you doing, Lolo?
0: I'm doing good. You okay?
2: Hey, I'm doing okay. It's kind of hot up here in Kentucky.
0: Oh boy, here too.
2: Hey, I got a question. Maybe some of your listeners could kind of point me in the right direction. But my grandmother used to make some jelly from a quince tree. I think it's called a quince.
0: Yeah.
2: And was wondering, have you ever seen it down in your way? Or I don't know if it's like a north thing or not. But just trying to find out if if there's any company that sells it or anything like that.
0: But I would think you'll be able to find it sooner or later. But I'm not real sure about it. Quince, Quince, right?
2: Yeah, it was almost like an apple tree, and it was almost like an apple jelly, but it had a distinct taste.
0: Yeah. Yeah, you just hang on, because somebody's going to remember that from down here.
2: Okay, but I haven't seen it in years. I don't know if it's just maybe the quince trees are all gone or what, you know?
0: Well, that's a possibility, but I doubt it. I think if we get into our rural areas, we're going to find it for you, I hope.
2: Thank you, sir. I appreciate it. Have a great day.
0: Okay, you do the same. Take care, Adam.
2: Okay, bye-bye.
0: Bye-bye. What do we know? I mean, what do you know about a quince tree?
1: I remember there was a neighbor of ours, and we were told, you know, us kids were told it was a quince, and it was like a shrub that she had, a couple of them.
0: Yeah.
1: And we would crawl in the ditch up there. It was in front of her house. We'd crawl in the ditch because we just knew she was no way in the world she'd be able to see us, right? And sneak up there and steal a quince or two, if that's what it was. But what she had, it was small. It was like an apple, but it was real small.
0: Smaller
1: and it was very, very sour. Yeah. I don't know if that's the same thing he's talking about or not.
0: You know, if it is, I think I know. I think it is exactly what you described. And it tasted just awful. It tasted like the worst crab apple in the world.
1: Oh, it makes your jaws lock up almost.
0: Yeah. Or anything else. That's a southern thing. I hope somebody will call it knows all about it, so we can put old Bill on the way to happiness. Because between the wackos and the computers, we just know everything there is to know. So, you know anything about quince trees? Does your mother or grandmother make jelly from the quince? Call us and let us know. We can get on first base with old Bill if you'll just do that. I recall them, and I recall the older folks talking about them, and I'm talking about being canned and jellied and that sort of thing. Well, we'll see. 1-800-572-8255. We'll be right back. Stay with us.

0: right, let's go to Murphy, North Carolina, and talk to my friend Kenny. Kenny, how you doing, buddy?
1: Good, how are you?
0: I'm doing good, doing good.
1: Well, that fellow wants two quince plants. He can come to my house and dig them up.
0: You got them, have you?
1: Oh, and they are a pain.
0: Why?
1: Well,
0: why?
1: They've got beautiful pinkish-red flowers on them, you know, in the spring.
0: Yeah.
1: But if you get into one of them, you'll wish you never did before, because they've got the longest, hardest thorns on them you ever want to get into.
0: Wow.
1: And they hurt. They're good for people who live in crime-ridden areas that want to put something around their windows that people can't get in. Because I guarantee you, anybody's brave enough to go through that bush to get into the house deserves to get what he gets.
0: Really?
1: Oh, yeah. But I don't know about the fruit. They have, you know, it does grow fruit, but I've never eaten it.
0: I'll be darned.
1: And they're pretty in the spring.
0: Yeah.
1: And they grow like crazy, but boy, those thorns hurt.
0: Big thorns.
1: Oh, yeah. Make a rose bush look mild. In fact, if Brer Rabbit got thrown into a quince bush, he wouldn't have been begging to be thrown in there.
0: Do you ever have any of the jelly?
1: No, I've never had any of the jelly. In fact, I never knew. I was born and raised in South Florida before it went crazy down there. And before all of us left. But I'd never heard of it till I come up here, and I had them in my, I got them in my house on either side of my deck there, and I kept saying, what are those things? What are those fruits? Can you eat them? I said, I don't know. I finally had to call the ag agent to come out and look at some stuff, and he told me what they were.
0: Okay, well, have you ever had any of the jelly?
1: No. I didn't even know you could make jelly out of them.
0: Well, that's what I associate them with in my mind, but I don't remember enough about them. I know we had one, and it's exactly like you described, big thorns, and a pretty little tree grew to about, our house, about 12 or 15 feet, but I don't remember anybody doing anything with them, but I remember they called it a quince. And they were,
1: I don't know if anybody's done anything with them. You know, ours are probably about 10 feet tall till I clip them back. If you don't clip them back, boy, they'll grow out there. And say, next thing you know, you walk by and it grabs you.
0: Wow. Well, I bet you there's a lady or two out there at Radio Land who makes a quince jelly that'll kill you. It's so good.
1: Yeah, I bet.
0: Yeah.
1: I bet. I'd like to try some.
0: I would too.
1: I'll have to grow these until I can get some fruit on them and have somebody make some. There's lots of ladies up here that make jelly.
0: Well, we'll keep the word out there, and we may get some for old Bill. He's got to know, he said. And if it's what I remember, it's exactly what you described.
1: Yep.
0: But I don't recall ever eating any quince meat, anything like it. All right, big boy. Good call. Thank you.
1: You know John Wayne?
0: Yeah.
1: There's three of my favorite movies with him. One was Rio Bravo.
0: Yeah.
1: And, of course, they're always picking on, I can't think of his name now. It went right out of my head.
2: Matt Campbell?
1: No.
0: No, you're talking about. I know what you're trying to say.
1: He looked like he was old, even when he was young.
0: Yeah. Yeah.
1: On the Real McCoys.
0: Yeah, three.
2: Walter Brennan.
0: Walter Brennan, and Walter Brennan won three Academy Awards.
1: Really?
0: Yeah, we shouldn't forget him.

0: Speaking of those great moments in John Wayne's movies, it's no wonder we confuse them with each other.
1: And the one line that he did, my favorite line, was in McClintock. I think it was McClintock, when he said, somebody ought to hit you, but I won't. Hell, I won't.
0: Yeah, that may have been the high point of his dialogue.
1: Yeah. But that was a good one.
0: Yeah, it was a good one. All right, big boy.
1: All right, you hang in there.
0: Thanks for the information. We appreciate it.
1: You're welcome.
0: Anybody know anything about a quince tree, a quince jelly?
2: As soon as he mentioned the thorns,
0: yeah,
2: the pain came back. Like,
0: yeah.
2: Yeah, I remember. I do remember. They were long thorns. And they were sharp as a dang needle.
0: Yeah, I remember me. I know right where it was on our house. Right at the edge of the porch, and they smelled good, too, as I recall. They had a pleasant aroma if you picked up the thing and just sniffed it. But that's about all I can remember. But I know that you can make some kind of jelly. I remember the quince jelly.
2: Yeah, I don't think I've ever had any of the jelly either, but I do know that we used to... And the lady across the street probably never made any either because we kept stealing them.
0: Yeah, well, serves her right for living there.
2: That's right, which shows her.
0: Crazy woman. All right, gang, 1-800-572-8255, Ludlow and Diddy, Fun Seekers Radio Network, and we'll both be right back. Stay with us.

0: Mr. Judge, a Tennessee man. Hello there, Judge. How you doing, buddy?
1: Oh, good morning. Hey, good to talk with you. I've listened to you quite a bit. Yeah, the Quince tree, the Quince situation really interests me because my grandmother and a couple of my aunts had a number of Quince trees. If you trim them, they will go into a, you can shove them into a tree. But they made all kinds of quince jellies, and you wait till the quince turns yellow. They're green most of the time, and when they get real yellow, they're ripe. And when they get real ripe like that, they can them just like they would pears.
0: All right. You but, there? Go ahead.
1: No, I just say, and they have a real, you would think that they would have a sour taste. But they don't. They have a real good kind of sweet taste to them. It's a different taste, but it's not bitter at all. It's a good. I don't know what you'd compare it to. You wouldn't compare it to a pear.
0: Yeah.
1: But you can them just like you.

0: little pear. You cut them up and they put sugar on and spice them. But about the only other thing there that we ever, as boys, found used to them is slice them a little bit and give a lady or girl to bite one, and there she puckers up, you know. but they did. We used to slice and eat them once they would get totally yellow. Then they were easy to make jelly out of, like I say, just like the little pears.
1: No Judd, difference. could you buy the jelly, or you have to have it homemade?
0: You know, I don't know. Oddly enough, I go back down to, I don't live down in that area. That was around Rock Mills, Alabama, down on the Alabama-Georgia line. And I get down there quite often, and I always look for the old best tree out there in the field. And the last few times, I don't know if it was cut down or not, but we had one big one you could... real big, and then had probably three or four, I call them trees, like you say, they get up around 10, 12 feet, something like that, or maybe a little larger.
1: Yeah. Well,
0: go ahead.
1: I'm going to check around and see if you can buy it. Probably not. It's probably one of those Georgia, Alabama, Florida things that you, you have to Wait till Mama makes the jelly.
0: The next time I go down there, I'll ask them. There's not too many of the old people around. We're old now, but the ones that were doing it years ago have all gone by. Just out of curiosity, because I thought of that quite a number, more than one or two times, particularly when I'd get down there about the old quince trees and everything. And some of those quince would grow up pretty good size. When I say that, they'd weigh 4, 6, 7 pounds.
1: I could not save myself tell you what it tastes like, but I've heard about it all my life, and it apparently they're still making it.
0: I have them in some areas, but I haven't seen any back for many years from that standpoint. But I get back down in that area and I'll check around. I'll try to get back in touch with you there.
1: Okay, buddy.
0: Yeah.
1: I appreciate it.
0: You bet. Thanks.
1: Thanks a million.
2: Yeah, I think the ones we had probably were a different variety, because they were smaller than what he was describing. And I'm sure we never waited for them to get completely ripe.
1: No.
2: I know these were just as sour as could be.
1: Did it have a pleasant aroma, Denny, dear?
2: I don't remember.
1: I think I had heard them call not only mints, but I think I've heard them call smelling limes.
2: I don't know. Could be. I haven't thought about those things in years.
1: Me either. But let's don't go off half cocked and start buying them, because I don't know what to do with them.
2: She would have to find like a roadside stand or a produce stand, something where somebody has it homemade and sell it, like people have a tendency to do with honey in different areas.
1: Well, I sure like to know more about it, because when I first heard it this morning, I couldn't tell them anything about it. But it's all coming back now, particularly the very pleasant, very sweet aroma when you just put them to your nose and sniffed. We'll see. 1-800-572-8255. More right after this. Stay with us.

0: I must talk to my friend Jim Clip on the radio. Hello, Jim.
1: There's no such
2: Hey there, man. How you doing?
0: I'm doing good, buddy. You all right?
2: I couldn't be better.
0: Good.
2: I think the confusion about these quints comes from the fact that things are called different things in different parts of the country.
0: Probably.
2: Now, when I was a kid, behind my house, we had one of those little bushes called a, we called it a smelling lemon, rather than a lime.
0: Yeah.
2: And it was, I mean, there's many thorns on it, I was afraid to pick one of them, you know.
0: Yeah.
2: And I'm sure it's the same thing you call a smelling lime. And across in front of my house was a tree that had a fruit on it similar to an orange, but there were so many thorns on it that I didn't have nerve enough to get in there and try to get one of those either.
0: Yeah.
2: But that was referred to as a mock orange.
0: Okay.
2: I was going out of Montgomery towards Mobile, and there's thousands of those things along the side of the road. And those people down there call them mock oranges. About 40 years ago, I went across the bush. It was a tree, rather. It wasn't a bush. It was an old house place. And it was looked very similar to the mock orange, but it didn't have thorns on it. And I pulled one of them, carried around 2 weeks before I found anybody to identify it for me.
0: Yeah.
2: And an old lady told me that it was a quince and could only be used for jelly. That was the only use for it. So that's what I know about that.
0: Well, very, very interesting. All shapes and sizes.
2: yeah. But they are, that was, you know, three different things that we talked about there. And there could be more, you know. I don't have any idea. I think it was the movie El Dorado, that fellow was asking you about a minute ago.
0: Yeah.
2: It had another bearded fella in it.
0: Yeah.
2: He's talking about Arthur Honeycutt.
0: Oh, one of my, I forgot, one of the best voices in Hollywood.
2: Oh, yeah.
0: Got that good, good cowboy voice.
2: I really liked him in one of the Alamo pictures where he played the old boy from Tennessee.
0: Davy Crockett.
2: Yeah, Davy Crockett.
0: Yeah. Okay. I bet I saw that and had forgotten it.
2: I'm sure you did. It might have been John Wayne version. I'm not sure. But anyway, moving along, there was two movies where John Wayne started off as a bad guy. And one of them where he died, and one of them where he just went to prison. I think the first one was Wake of the Red Witch. There's another one that's a very similar title that's confusing sometimes.
0: Yeah, Wake of the Red Witch, he was kind of bad in that, but he drowned.
2: Yeah, that's right. He was kind of forced into being a bad guy.
0: Yeah.
2: I got into trouble because he took the easy way out or something like that. Can't remember too much about it, but he was bad enough they killed him off.
0: I remember Raymond Land was in it, and that's all I could say. He was one of the good guys, and Raymond Massey was one of the big bad guys.
2: Yeah, I remember that. And the other one, of course, was The Three Godfathers, where he started off as a bank robber.
0: Yeah. But he lived in that.
2: Yeah, he lived in that when I'm going to prison.
0: Right, exactly right. Exactly right.
2: I know about that.
0: Between the two of us, we probably know about everything there is in the world.
2: 9. It was 9:30. That was so nice. One of the most concrete facts in the world.
0: Yep. You bet your money on that one.
2: That's right. Anyway, that's all I know today.
0: If you run across any quench jelly, call me. Because I am really curious about that.
2: I don't think I've heard the word in 40 years.
0: Yeah, it was a shock to this morning to me.
2: The one I got was identified as a quince by an old lady who had made quince jelly. So I made something, you know.
0: One of the reasons we ought to keep notes on what our senior citizens tell us, because when they're gone, the quince is gone.
2: Yeah, and that's smelling lemon or smelling lime. I hadn't thought of that in 30 years.
0: Yeah,
2: I just remembered we had a little bush behind our house. Wasn't very big. It's probably 3 feet tall. And I don't think it ever gotten taller. We lived in that house about 10 years.
0: Well, so, when the quince are gone, the quince are gone, I guess.
2: Yeah, no, I'm sure they're still around, but like a lot of other things, you know, nobody makes crab apple jelly anymore.
0: Yeah,
2: it made a good jelly back then, and it was a sign of the times. I suppose, you know, times got bad enough, we'd go back and make some more crab apple jelly.
0: I used to love crab apples. Crab apple and salt was one of my delicacies. So when I got ready to steal,
2: yeah, I like crab apples and salt, and I pickled them in brine too.
0: Ooh. Well, tasted good. Gotta go, buddy. Take care of yourself.
2: Y'all be sweet.
0: All right, buddy.
2: Bye-bye.
0: We'll be right back. Stay with us.

0: right, let's talk to Leroy on the radio. Hello, Leroy.
1: Good morning.
0: Good morning. Speak up now. I'm having a hard time hearing you.
1: All right. John Wayne's horse name was Roscoe.
0: Roscoe. What movie?
1: I don't know. That was his name.
0: Okay.
1: McClintock is my best movie to me.
0: Yeah, that was more of a comedy than anything else. That was a good one.
1: The humor, I need all the humor I can get, you know. And I got a book called John Wayne American. I don't know who wrote it, somebody, a biography.
0: Yeah, good.
1: And there's a story in there about when he was 5 or 6 years old, his original name was Robert. You didn't know that, did you?
0: No, I didn't.
1: And his mother came to him, and he had a brother that was born. Said, from now on, your new brother's name is Robert. Yours is Michael, whatever. Michael. And, he wasn't a favorite son anymore. Go ahead.
0: Changed his name. That's
1: yeah.
0: That's kind of insulting, isn't
1: it? Yeah, and his brother wasn't worth killing, and he took care of him the rest of his life. He took care of his mother, sent her on a world cruise, and she complained every day that something was wrong every day, you know. She was a bad woman, according to the book.
0: What's the name of the book?
1: John Wayne American.
0: Okay.
1: John Wayne, American.
0: I'm going to see if I can find it. That sounds good.
1: If you was next door, I might lend it to you, but not since you're 250 miles away. I don't lend people books.
0: I don't blame you. I wouldn't either.
1: You don't usually get them back, you know.
0: That's the truth.
1: That's been my advice to people since I've been was in the book business so long.
0: Yeah.
1: If you got a book you want back, don't lend it to anybody.
0: Yep, that's
1: just
0: the truth.
1: You're liable not to get it back. The chances are good you won't get it back.
0: Chances are excellent you won't get it back. And they mean well. They don't mean to steal the book.
1: Yeah.
0: But that's what it amounts to.
1: That's what it amounts to.
0: Yeah.
1: So I don't lend books very much.
0: Very good for you.
1: I've got a large collection of them, but I don't lend them.
0: Yeah, well, same with me. I try not to lend them. It depends on who asks for them.
1: Well, few people I might lend them to. In fact, I got one lent out to a guy now, but I know I'll get it back. So.
0: Yeah. I got to go, Leroy. Out of time, buddy. You take care.
1: It's going to be afternoon in a minute.
0: That's a fact. I'll see you later. Take care. In fact, I'll see you all later. This is the end. And I'll see you right back here in the morning. Whatever else you do today, do me a favor and find somebody to be nice to. I'll see you in a minute.

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0: 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Ludlow Show brought to you in part this hour by Two Brothers Barbecue and by the Edelweiss German Inn. 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Or if you're in Metro Atlanta, Georgia, 770-271-5755. And now in for Ludlow Porch, here's Denny Ainsworth.
1: All right, George, here we go. And it's a little bit of a surprise, I know, for anyone who is tuned in this morning expecting to hear Lud. Well, guess what? It's no more of a surprise than it was to George and me about 2 hours ago.
0: Three hours ago,
1: I'm sorry. Yeah, and, you know, strangely enough, I don't know why in the world I was... Well, I do know why I was awake. Patricia gets up and goes to work earlier than I do. And my wife, in case you're wondering. And... well, there, where we are in North Georgia, there was a little bit of bad weather in some places. Small Lud's not here. He lives up on top of a mountain, so he's taking a snow day. I don't know if they actually had any snow, but you know what, George? You know, I'm going to whisper this because I think I'm on to him. I think I know what he really is doing. I can just picture Ludlow and Nancy. They're going to be just there in front of that fireplace, looking out at that beautiful view.
0: Yeah.
1: I mean, of course, it's probably a little, you know, we can't see 60 miles today, but they know that there's 60 miles of view out there. And just cuddled up right there in front of that fireplace with some hot coffee and hot chocolate and maybe a couple of... marshmallows or something they'll be having. I bet you that's what's going on.
0: That paints a pretty picture. Why are we here?
1: I don't know. You know, we never were too bright. And actually, we're here because we live closer to the studio, and, as you know, the schools are not even out where we are, you know. But anyway, there's, I know the folks who are in South Georgia and southern part of Alabama that's tuned in to us. You know how it is sometimes. You don't get snow, and I know how that is. I mean, except if it does snow, it's really a major event.
0: Yes.
1: But you do get ice storms, and I hope that you don't have it today. But that's what we used to have in southern Mississippi growing up. I remember one snow day. Actually, it was a period of a couple of days because it was a huge snow for that area in 1963. And it was, boy, it was like Winter Wonderland time. I just had a ball. Boy, just wore myself out, and my buddies and all, getting pieces of cardboard and pieces of masonite and stuff and sliding down a neighbor's steep driveway out into the road and across the road. But it was okay because there were... not really anybody driving on that road because it was a sheet of ice. But it actually had snow with the ice, though, for a change. But normally, in that part of the country, we would have ice storms frequently, and a bunch of pine trees. And I remember sitting there many times during the winter, and you could just hear the pine tree limbs just breaking. It sounded like rifle shots off in the woods. But we're going to talk about a lot of things today. Kind of a, you know, we like to ponder here, right? It's kind of a potpourri of ponderance. And I don't know if that's a word or not. I really don't. It just sounded good in my head a minute ago.
0: Did sound good. I never heard it before.
1: Potpourri of ponderance. So whether it's real or not, I just made it up, if nothing else. But that's one thing. I saw an article in a newspaper about a lady who I should know more about her, as many books as we get in here. I just don't know much about her. Her name is Rhonda Rich. I want you to know Richie Rich. But she was, says here she was the best-selling author of What Southern Women Know That Every Woman Should, and also... The Town That Came a-Courtin'. But anyway, she seems to have a a good point here, and I'm going to run through her article here in a few minutes and at least the highlights of it, because the points of it is where has our language gone? Where has our Southern language gone? And I think she might have a good point in here, but we'll be touching on that a little bit later on. But I do want to hear from you about, you remember any snow days? Kept you out of school? Any that you remember that were particularly fond memories? Or maybe horrible memories? I don't know. Could go either way on that, I guess. But we're going to keep it really, really wide open. But we got a couple other things we can throw out here also. But I'll go ahead and give you the telephone number so you can get ready to call. 770-271-5755 if you're in the greater Atlanta calling area. And everywhere else, it's toll-free, 800-572-TALK. That's 800-572-8255. It is, today's Thursday, isn't it? Yeah, Thursday. So George is here, and I'm Denny Ainsworth, Fun Seekers Radio Network. Join us.

0: Yeah, snow day in North Georgia and parts of our listening area in Kentucky. I don't know what in the world they ended up with, much further north than we are. And the folks in the Foley, Alabama area, you're probably doing all right. In South Georgia, Douglas area, I'm sure you guys are doing okay, too. Maybe a little bit of rain or something, and we're fine where we are. But it is wintertime, and it's to be expected. And one of the things I'd like to ask you here during this cold day, I believe the conditions across our entire listening area are pretty much wet and cold, I think. I haven't looked at a wide thing, so I'm not sure if it's all the way across the southeast where everybody is or not. But even if it's not, you can use your imagination here. And I want to know, during the wintertime, what really, really warms your body? Is there a particular food or a drink of some kind that you can just, it helps warm you physically? But I also want to know, what warms your heart? I'm going to have to mention something about this American Idol thing. When we were in here before, I criticized them because I thought they were being cruel to a couple of their contestants, and those contestants apparently have come out to be, in better shape for it because they've got their own agents now and are appearing on today's show, and they're making a few dollars off of it. And one of them, this one kid, you know, you got to love him because his attitude toward it is, well, you know, they're a business. They're just in it to make money, you know. They got to have ratings. There was an episode there during the, or an event during the evening that, you know, they have a cutoff of 28 years old to try to compete in this thing. And there was a man who was well into his 60s at least. And he had registered, you know, they had him in there, and they allowed him to do a song. And it was, and the way he worded it, I don't know if it was his wife or a living friend or what, but the way he worded it was maybe just because of a term of endearment. But he said his lady of 20 years had apparently just passed away like 2 days before the auditions. And I don't know if she was a singer or what. They didn't get deep enough into it, or maybe I just missed it. But they allowed this man to sing. And he did a really good job on singing You Belong to Me. I mean, you know the song, standard song. You know, we have a couple of versions of it. And he did a really nice version of it. I mean, yeah, a very nice job on it. And anybody who was not, if your heart wasn't warmed by that, you got a cold, cold heart, as old Hank would have said. But that was, they showed another side of that show that it kind of impressed me that they allowed that man to do that on the air. But another question, what soothes the soul during the wintertime? I mean, obviously, you know, you can talk about religious things. That's not what I'm talking about. I'm talking about, is there some kind of music or something that you prefer to listen to during the cold weather? Is there anything that just kind of makes you just feel so much better just by listening to it? Or perhaps we could get back on food again. Because, you know, food can really, really soothe you, you know, mentally, physically, spiritually, in all different ways. But anyway, that's some of the stuff we can talk about, and we got a whole bunch of little news articles we're going to mention because there's a bunch of stuff in the news that I find quite amusing. The French, for instance, you know, they already work a 35-hour work week.
1: Right.
0: And they are, I don't know how many vacations they take, but they're required to take, what, about 6 weeks at least a vacation or something, aren't they?
1: I think so.
0: I'm pretty sure in Germany they do. But they already got a 35-hour work week. Now they're talking about taking naps during the work day.
1: Oh, that's right. They want to get a siesta.
0: So, yeah. I might talk about that some, too. And we're also going to talk about whatever happened to our language. And I'm talking about the Southern language and some of the things about it. But it is our potpourri of ponderance. And again, we don't know if that's a real word or not, but it is today. George is here, and I'm Denny Ainsworth. 1-800-572-TALK, 770-271-5755. 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

0: Hey, George, I think this right here is probably just a sign of sorriness. This right here happened not too far from where I live in Lawrenceville, Georgia. A park foreman, this is like one of the, you know, the, where the kids play, Rhodes Jordan Park, told police that, I don't know when he told them. This newspaper's messed up. I mean, these people must be psychic because it's Wednesday's paper, and it said told police Thursday. So either they're very behind on their news or they're ahead of it. Wasn't there a TV show about that where a guy would like have something in the paper before it happened? Well, anyway, sometime or another, this happened that someone stole about $1,600 worth of baseball equipment and food from park concession stand. According to a police report, someone entered the concession stand through a window and took with him baseball bats, food, clothes, and a defibrillator. And yes, the padlocks on the stand were broken. But, yeah, that's just sorriness. That's what that is. And they're probably, you know, probably able to go sell the baseball bats and all of them. I hope they enjoy their $200 worth of Twinkies. And
1: it's pretty low.
0: And bubble gum and probably got a lot of sunflower seeds. But yeah, that is pretty low. And I do want to ask you about this. What do you think? I mean, you know, maybe we could, like every day, you know, say we're on the air from 9:07 until noon Eastern time. So what do you think, George? Maybe about 10:30 or so Eastern, we just take a little nap?
1: 10:30?
0: Yeah.
1: I thought it was like right at 12 when you need to take a siesta.
0: Well, I mean, but we'll be off work at 12.
1: Yeah, just go right to sleep.
0: Not even go home, but sleep here.
1: Yeah.
0: Okay. Yeah, the French are a 35-hour work week and generous vacation, but now the health minister wants to look into whether workers should be allowed to sleep on the job. France launched plans this week to spend $9 million this year to improve public awareness about sleeping troubles. About 1 in 3 French people suffer from them, according to the ministry. 56% of French complain that a poor night's sleep has affected their job performance. And according to the health minister, Xavier Bertrand, he said, "Why not a nap at work? It can't be a taboo subject." He called for further studies and said he would promote on-the-job naps if they prove useful. So, he said, he also said sleepiness causes 20% to 30% of highway accidents across France each year. Well, I can understand that, but still, I mean, maybe there is something to this. I know in Mexico they've been taking siestas as part of their culture. Guys who were putting a sheetrock in my house whenever we added on to it. I thought I heard hammers just banging away, and then it got quiet, and I realized they were eating lunch. And I walked back in there, you know, and these guys were asleep on these stacks of sheetrock. Slept 30 minutes, got back to work. I mean, they worked, you know, did their job, and worked late. But maybe, what do you think? I mean, maybe we just take a little poll here. Should a little nap at work be allowed? I know some people, very powerful people, who claim that a power nap has gotten them to where they are today.
1: Well, they do it for, you know, first graders.
0: Yeah, I remember that. I used to enjoy that.
1: Yeah.
0: I had a little towel to lay down on.
1: I saw some schools had cots.
0: Really?
1: Yeah.
0: Cots? Oh, man. That must be the kind of place like where your nanny or governess dropped you off at school, huh? 1-800-572-8255, 770-271-5755. Obviously, we're talking about dang near anything that's on your mind.
1: And it's going to get stranger.
0: Yeah, it is. Because I hadn't even gotten nearly into all these little things that I want to throw out at you. But we can do that if you want to. George is here, and I'm Denny Ainsworth. Lines wide open, Fun Secrets Radio Network.

0: I guess you're right, Denny. This is a snow song.
1: Yeah, it's not a Christmas song. This is just about weather.
0: And Let It Snow would fall into the same category,
1: oh, definitely,
0: right?
1: Definitely not a Christmas song. No, Let It Snow, Let It Snow, Let It Snow.
0: It was kind of nice to see the snow on TV this morning from North Georgia.
1: Yeah, I mean, it was TV folks got up there. Apparently, the roads weren't bad. I mean, they drove up in there. And, you know, I'm kind of person, I never was around enough of it. And I was kind of hoping, you know, that we would have a little bit, but all we have is just rain and
0: slush.
1: A little bit of sleet and slushies. I guess probably wouldn't be able to, you know, it probably wouldn't be proper to go out and put a little vanilla, I mean, not vanilla, but Kool-Aid flavoring in that, would it? No, it wouldn't work.
0: No, not with acid rain.
1: No.
0: Might kill you. Ludlow did tell me it was snowing up at his house.
1: Yeah, they live on a mountain, so it's, I mean, up at the higher elevations, they get a different kind of weather than we get.
0: See, you painted this picture earlier in the show this morning about him and Nancy sitting by the fireplace, enjoying their beautiful view from
1: holding
0: the top
1: hands,
0: of the mountains.
1: Sipping on some hot chocolate.
0: I had a visual of Lud on a sled going down the hill.
1: You know, that's what we're going to do later today.
0: You know, Lud,
1: or maybe I'm backwards. Maybe they're going to do that early and then go sit by the fire.
0: He tells us that he doesn't do recreational heat.
1: Mm-hmm.
0: He's never told us he doesn't do recreational cold.
1: No, I bet he does. I bet he does. You know, I've heard rumors that he's quite a snowboarder.
0: Yeah, well, it goes along with that ballroom dancing.
1: Yeah. He's good at ballroom dancing, snowboarding. And the funny thing is, you know, you would never think that Ludlow would be one of the people who'd listen to really heavy metal music.
0: No.
1: But I think it's, you know, that thrash type stuff that they listen to, you know, goes with snowboarding. He's got an iPod, and he listens to that when he's swishing down a hill on a snowboard. But be careful out there, lad. You know, don't hit any trees or anything.
0: Denny, you've always told me that you're a pack rat. You're an admitted pack rat.
1: I am.
0: I got a story out in Elizabeth City, North Carolina, and it's a guy named Dennis.
1: Imagine that.
0: He considers himself a lottoologist.
1: A what?
0: A lottoologist.
1: Okay. Studies the lotto?
0: The lottery, yes.
1: Okay.
0: He's a retired U.S. Navy diver.
1: Mm-hmm.
0: And Denny, guess what he collects?
1: What?
0: Used scratch-off lottery tickets.
1: Used ones?
0: He's collected about 250,000 used scratched-off lottery tickets. He says the old tickets have aesthetic value.
1: I don't understand why.
0: Well, here's why. Some, like Alaskan lottery tickets, depict landscapes and wildlife.
1: Okay.
0: But he also adds, there's no rhyme or reason why anyone collects anything.
1: I guess he's probably right. That's one of the strangest things I've ever heard of anybody collecting is used lottery tickets.
0: Where do you get them?
1: Probably out in front of convenience stores where people throw them down on the ground after they scratch it off and realize they lost. You know? That's where you can usually find them. That's one of the dangest things I ever heard as far as my collecting stuff. I spent years collecting matchbooks, but you know, those things are getting to where they're harder and harder to find. Because, I mean, I have one little pack here right in front of me right now, and it's nothing but just solid white. It doesn't have anything written on it at all. I mean, well, it says, be safe, keep cover closed. That's all it's written on it, except for the name of the company that made it. But there's nothing written on this pack of matches at all. But I used to collect them. I've got, you know, probably a few hundred matchbooks that, and I prefer to leave matches in them and not use them.
0: Yeah, you don't want to mess up the pack.
1: But I really prefer to have them only from places where I've been. I mean, it's like a little souvenir of that place. But like I say, I mean, it really is, it's more difficult to find any matches at all in restaurants or anywhere. People just don't use matches to advertise like they used to. Used to, it was like, I mean, you could find everything advertised just about on matchbook covers.
0: Plus, nobody's smoking indoors anymore, so
1: no
0: need for matches.
1: And they don't give them out anymore, so it's a shame. I think it's a part of Americana that's going to be gone.
0: Matches makes much more sense than used scratch-off lottery tickets.
1: Yeah, I mean, to me it does, because it has like a sentimental thing to it, because I actually... Now, maybe if he bought each one of these lottery tickets in each one of these states, but that would mean you'd be traveling a lot. But, you know, some people collect these little spoons, you know, that they'll sell in, like with each state's name on it.
0: Yeah.
1: And that's kind of an odd little thing to collect, I think. But, you know, that's, you know, whatever pleases you. But we have a little potpourri of ponderance here this morning. And, oh, by the way, I need to give out our new mailing address here in a few minutes. But with cold weather, and we're talking about, you know, things that soothe the soul and how food is so often involved, remember Two Brothers Barbecue in Ball Ground, Georgia, because that's going to soothe your soul. Take my word for it. 1-800-572-8255, 770-271-5755. Pretty much anything that's on your mind is what we're talking about. We'd like to hear from you. Is there, what warms your body and your heart and soothes your soul during cold weather? Is it songs? Is it food? A coat, I know. I know that. I'm talking about something not quite so obvious. Do you just really enjoy sitting by a blazing fire and just really enjoying that? I mean, is that, 'cause that's kind of a soothing thing for the, you know, for the mind, body, and soul. 1-800-572-8255. Remember any snow days that brought back any special memories for you? 770-271-5755 is the number to Great Atlanta calling area. Again, 1-800-572-TALK. George is here, and I'm Denny Ainsworth, and this is the Fun Seekers Radio Network.

0: tell us much about listening area. Some wintry type mix of weather. Perhaps not, wherever you are. But if it's not today, it will be sometime during the winter time. And when those days do occur, what warms you up? That's just one of the things we're talking about. There's no set subject today. Pretty much anything that's on your mind is what we're talking about at 1-800-572-8255. Again, a potpourri, a ponderance, if that is a word. Lud's not here, obviously. He is on top of a mountain, snowbound. Well, that's what he said anyway. George is here, and I'm Danny. Right now we're going to the phone to Monroe, Georgia, and here's John. Hello, John.
1: Good morning, sir.
0: How the heck are you
1: doing? I'm fine, sir. Thank you.
0: Good, good, good.
1: Two flakes bumped together in the sky, and Ludlow said, I'm not coming, right?
0: Yeah, I really believe that they're just hanging out by the fire.
1: Yeah.
0: Uh-huh. They said, let George and Denny get out there and didn't miss.
1: Or better yet, Nancy just took that fake snow stuff in a can and sprayed it all over the windows. We're not going anywhere today, Lud.
0: You know, that's a good point. That could have worked.
1: Yeah.
0: Just spray that stuff all over, and he'd have thought it was all snow, a big snow bank outside the house. Boy, she's sneaky.
1: Yeah, that's it. Either that or get out during the night and turn the water all over the driveway. You'd never get out of that ski slope.
0: No, where he is. I mean, he has the steepest driveway I've ever seen in my life.
1: What is that, about 60 degrees?
0: It's got to be. I mean, I'm surprised a vehicle even get up and down on dry pavement. But it does. I mean, it'll actually get in and out of there. But I'm surprised they haven't driven straight through their garage.
1: That's yet to happen. Just wait. One of these days, the brakes are going to fail.
0: Yeah.
1: I'm not wishing anything
0: on
1: them.
0: No, I'm not either.
1: But that may happen one of these
0: days.
1: Yeah,
0: to describe this, okay, the road going down to their house, their mountain house, is a little gravel road. And then they have this paved driveway. I guess it's concrete, isn't it? Yeah, concrete. I don't know exactly what slope or degree of the slope it is, but man, it is steep.
1: Have you ever ridden the Goliath roller coaster at Six Flags over Georgia?
0: No, I haven't yet. I want to.
1: That's nine, the straight down off that top hill.
0: Yeah. Yeah, my son saw it and he didn't ride it. He said, I don't like roller coasters that much. Apparently, it must be pretty vicious. I haven't been to Six Flags in ages. If I lived a couple hundred miles away, I'd probably go more often.
1: Right, but it's just right over the road from you.
0: Yeah, like 55 miles away, and I don't go.
1: It's like going to Stone Mountain. I mean, it's over the highway. Yeah.
0: I don't ever go to Stone Mountain unless somebody comes in from out of town and wants to go.
1: Yeah, yeah. You talk about comforting things, a good hot cup of strong coffee.
0: Oh, yeah.
1: Not a bad way to go.
0: Yeah, that's a good way. I mean, a coffee for me is a necessity in cold weather.
1: Yeah. Do you have an old recliner?
0: I have a recliner that I can sleep in.
1: Yeah. that's a big old wore-out comfortable chair.
0: Yeah, this one, yeah. You know, that's a very good point. Comfortable.
1: And
0: You've had it so long that it's formed to your body.
1: Yeah, exactly.
0: Yeah.
1: Exactly. I've got an old one, and it's gotten so wore out that the springs are weak, and you can just rock it just by nodding your head back and forth without even having to touch the floor. I told you this earlier, but I wanted to run it by George. I think you'd get a kick out of this and the rest of the network as well. You were talking the other day about toys and how children won't be bored.
0: Yeah.
1: And you had that you had a stick that was the perfect shape for a machine gun.
0: Yeah, this stick, it was multi. I mean, it had so many different functions that the U.S. Army today would be very proud to own such a weapon.
1: Oh, yeah. I had one similar to it. It was large. It took both my brother and I to fire it. I put it on his shoulder and pointed up into the sky.
0: Yeah.
1: And it was big enough to hit orbiting starships.
0: Boy, you had a big imagination, didn't you?
1: Yeah, but there was two problems with it. One was proving that you made the shot, and the second was the recoil knocked you across the yard.
2: You guys never took those to school, did you? Oh, man.
3: They'd put you away if you did that today.
1: Oh, yeah.
0: You got to listen to this, John. This is from the newspaper. Speaking of taking that to school, George, you're going to love this. Now, this is a high school that is located not too far from where we're broadcasting from right now. And upper middle class neighborhood, I guess you'd call it. It's called Mill Creek. And the high school student was arrested after a parking security employee. How many parking security employees did you have at your high school, George?
1: Not a one.
3: Well, it was the one of the coaches.
0: But we didn't. I mean, a parking security employee. I mean, of course, where I went, we didn't have any stickers. Boy, I don't know.
1: Yeah.
0: But anyway, an 18-year-old kid was arrested on a charge of possession of a weapon on school property after officials found in his vehicle a baseball bat. Imagine that, an 18-year-old kid with a baseball bat. Maybe he plays baseball. But he also had, and this is what got him into trouble, a knife with an 8-inch blade, but this was in his vehicle, and a bow. You know, a compound bow, as in for deer hunting. Can you imagine? Just, you know, like whenever we were in school, I mean, you could see guys, you know, they'd have their deer rifle.
1: Up in the rack.
0: Hanging
1: in the
0: up in the back of the window of the truck. I mean, boy, times have changed, huh?
3: Well, you know, that's kind of weird, Denny, because I saw a story in the sports page recently about riflery in high school here in Georgia. There are actually high schools that have riflery.
0: Really?
3: Which just blew me away.
0: So how do they do that if you're not allowed to have a weapon at school?
3: I have no clue.
0: I mean, this kid, you know, is released from a detention center on a $1,200 bond. And, you know, that's just another example, though, of to where common sense is really evading us now.
1: Oh, yeah.
3: Well, you had the girl, I think it was about 2 years ago here in high school in Atlanta, and she had a Tweety Bird keychain.
0: Yeah, I remember that. Got in trouble for having that.
3: Yeah. Said that was a weapon.
0: I mean, I'm still trying to promote common sense in society, but I feel like I'm losing my battle. Well, John, if you can, stay out of trouble and stay warm.
1: I'll do that. Thanks, sir.
0: We'll talk to you later.
1: Take care.
0: Bye-bye. 1-800-572-8255-770-271-5755. There's no real set topic, but we'd kind of like to know, though, what warms your body and soul and warms your heart during the wintertime. Anything to kind of help out our listeners here? But we're all over the place. A potpourri of ponderance. And I'm going to find out for the days, though, if that's even a real word. George is here. I'm Denny Ainsworth. Fun Seekers Radio Network.
4: When Sunny gets blue, her
3: eyes
4: get
3: gray and cloudy. You know, when it's cold out, I like to kick back with a hot toddy.
0: Yeah.
3: Look out the window.
4: The
3: ice. And the rain.
0: Yeah.
3: And the snow.
0: Right.
3: And crank up the Jack Webb.
0: Boy.
4: Pitter-patter.
0: That says a lot about you, doesn't it, George?
4: So what can matter?
0: It really answers
4: no
0: a lot
4: sweet
0: of questions.
4: Lover man comes to call.
3: Well, you ask that question, what comforts us? And usually, it doesn't, and the cold doesn't affect my musical taste.
0: Blue, it doesn't?
3: I could be listening to Liberace 1 minute, Led Zeppelin 5 minutes later.
0: Yeah.
4: Like the wind.
0: I like to play them both at the same time.
3: I saw something, an old film clip about a guy who's, this was from the early 70s, and he was showing the host how to listen to records backwards.
0: Yeah.
3: And the subtle messages that.
0: Yeah, all I could think about is, you know, man, you're going to ruin that stylus. You could get another needle here in a minute. Lines wide open. Let's go to Marietta, Georgia, or Mayretta. And here's Earlene Bountiful. I hadn't heard from you in a while. Hold there, Earlene.
5: This here is Earlene P. Bountiful.
0: Yeah.
5: Only country and western exotic dancer.
0: That we know of.
5: Denny, how are you?
0: Doing fine. Good to hear from you. It's been way too long.
5: I know it. Well, I just had to drag myself out of the Gypsy Rose Lee retirement home for discombobulated strippers and call.
0: Yeah. I'm so glad you did. And
5: well,
0: I would bright.
5: I was thinking about the old Ring radio. You remember Ring?
0: No, I don't.
5: You don't?
0: No, that was before I lived in the Atlanta area.

0: enormous margarita glasses.
1: Yeah.
0: And I saw this very nicely dressed African-American gentleman.
1: Mm-hmm.
0: And I decided, well, that just had to be MT Head.
1: Uh-huh.
0: So I drug him all over Piedmont Park, introducing him to people as MT Head.
1: Yeah.
0: And it turned out that it wasn't
1: MT Head.
0: And I can just hear this man talking to his wife when he gets home. He says, "You wouldn't believe this crazy white woman done drug me all over Piedmont Park, introducing me as MT Head." You know, I bet it weirded him out real bad.
1: Yeah, you probably gave him some kind of complex.
0: Oh, I'm sure. But, you know, I miss the olden days where we could get away with just about anything.
1: Well.
0: Especially when he was on WSB at night.
1: Mm-hmm.
0: Oh, did we ever have some time.
1: You still get away with a lot. You just
0: don't call. I know it.
1: You just don't call.
0: I wanted to do a little poem of mine,
1: okay,
0: which mentions some of the old wackos.
1: All right.
0: And just see who remembers these people.
1: All right, you got about a minute.
0: Okay. Whatever became of beef jerky and all the old wackos of yore? Oh, say it ain't so, darling Ludlow. Ben ain't in town anymore. Slim has gone back to Montana. Raindrops keep falling on Ralph. And does anyone ever wonder if Homer is still in the South? Kitty will litter no longer. Big Daddy is plumb tuckered out. Leon McSleaze is unfrozen. And Lithonia ain't nowhere about. The last time I saw Bloody Mary, fair drowning in vodka was she. And right by her side was Confusky, 'cause misery loves good company. The next time I need a mechanic, combined with some brain surgery, I guess I'll just be in a panic, because I can't find old MT. So let's drink to Ring as we knew her, and let Ludlow know that we care. And if there's a heaven for wackos, I know we'll all meet again there.
1: Oh, that is great. I love it.
0: Oh, I would have sung it with my guitar.
1: Yeah.
0: But, being a retired stripper.
1: Yeah, the tassel's kind of getting away, too.
0: You know, Rasputin, you remember Rasputin, my snake?
1: I got to go.
0: Well,
1: hey, listen, I really appreciate
0: it. What else you do today? Find someone to get naked with.
1: There you go. Take care.
0: All right.
1: Bye-bye. Bye-bye. Did you notice that was like a one-way conversation? Well, there was no conversation to it. But, unfortunately, a lot of those people are no longer with us. And I mean, not of this mortal earth. More coming up. Fun Seekers Radio Network. Stay with us.

0: 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And now in for Ludlow Porch on this Thursday, here's Denny Ainsworth.
1: All right, George, here we go. And if anyone just joining us, obviously Lud is not here. He's taking a snow day, and that's one of the benefits, I suppose, of living on top of a mountain. You're going to get more opportunities to take snow days because you get snow. Us flatlanders like George and me, of course, all we have around is just some wet and a little bit of sleet, and I'm sure it's some kind of a wintry weather in somewhere in our entire listening area, all the way down in the Gulf Coast, all the way in South Georgia, and on up to Kentucky.

0: It's some kind of winter weather of some sort. And what we want to do is just kind of keep it wide open here this morning. We'll just keep each other company and warm each other as much as we can on a snow day for some people. Not very many, but a few. And our potpourri of ponderance. We love to ponder things around here. And one of the things is, what kind of warms your body, your heart, and your soul during the wintertime? Is there a particular food? Is there, are you like a person who just has to have some kind of soup or chili or something during the winter weather and just really, really makes you feel warm all over? Or perhaps it's some kind of music. And there's obviously someone who's going to call and say, well, I use a coat.
1: My space heater keeps me warm.
0: Yeah, I knew that had to be part of it.
1: My feet love the space heater.
0: Boy. It's like the people who will call about the, oh, you got ketchup day. When are you going to have mustard day?
1: If you only had a nickel.
0: Just trying to look for something a little bit deeper here, but I know it's probably, you know, pointless. But, we got a new mailing address I got to give out here sometime or another. But we're all over the place. Pretty much anything that's on your mind. Do you have any snow days you remember that were particularly fond memories for you? I do remember 1963. Southern Mississippi, there was, it snowed. We had at least, this was a major event. There must have been at least 4 or 5 inches of snow. That was like blizzard type stuff for that part of the country. Now, don't get me wrong, we would all, you know, frequently would get ice storms, but for snow, I mean, we'd get a little dusting every once in a while, but that far south, you just don't get a whole lot. And that's one thing that I, that's why snow to me, whenever I see it, is such a big deal. It just, man, I just like the way it looks. Well, I bet you can really get sick of it after a while. We deal with some folks that our satellite uplink is just outside of Denver, Colorado. And we talk to a guy there every morning. And, yeah, they're about sick of theirs. Yeah, we mentioned one thing a while ago, or George did, about some guy who collects used lottery tickets. Have you ever heard of anybody who collects stuff that's any stranger than used lottery tickets? Now, I collect matchbooks, but that's not exactly that, you know, odd. A lot of people do that. It's just you're getting hard to collect them. But is there anything you ever heard of somebody collecting that was stranger than used lottery tickets?
1: 250,000 of them.
0: 250,000 used
1: lottery tickets. I wonder how long it took him to gather that much.
0: I don't know, but that's a really strange thing to collect.
1: Coming from an admitted pack rat.
0: Yeah, I am. I am an admitted pack rat. You know, I think it's that's like, matter of fact, there's an extra sign of the zodiac. Most people don't even know about it because it's kind of hidden behind all those others.
1: Really?
0: Yeah, it's packed in there behind them. The sign of the pack rat. Yeah. In fact, I think in China, this is the year of the pack rat. 1-800-572-8255, 770-271-5755. A couple of folks on hold be getting to here in just a moment.

0: Now, since we're talking about pack rats a little bit, that's the only rat song that we have in the studio, The Black Rat by
1: close enough.
0: Big Mama Thornton.
1: 1-800-572-8255, 770-271-5755. And we were about to go to somebody a minute ago, but patience is a virtue. And they hung up. But right now, we're going to Science Hill, Kentucky. Dang it.
2: Dang it.
1: And here's Sister Sue Jean. Hello there, Sister. Good morning to you.
2: Good morning. And we've got nothing.
1: Nothing.
2: Not at my house. There's no rain. There's
1: nothing.
2: No ice.
1: No rain, leaves, nothing.
2: No snow, nothing.
1: Well, I figured y'all at least have like ice or something.
2: No.
1: Well, doggone it.
2: And you know what? Real men don't take snow days. Do you know that?
1: Well, that's true.
2: That's true.
1: You know, I don't know what that says, but George and I are here.
2: That's right.
0: Ludlow could have cross-country skied all the way to the studio from Dawson. He could have done that, at least.
1: Yeah. You ought to see him when he gets on that snowboard, though.
2: Oh, he really whips it on, huh?
1: He's a sight to behold.
2: Oh,
1: that's
2: wow.
1: That's what he's doing.
2: Slalom?
1: Oh, yeah. Yeah, I mean, he can do like a handstand on his snowboard. Yeah.
2: I'm impressed.
1: Oh, man, he's really incredible.
2: You know, that's one thing I never liked to do is play in the snow. Even as a kid, I didn't like it.
1: Really? Oh,
2: no,
1: boy.
2: I'm not a snow person.
1: Yeah, because it didn't happen often enough for me. You know, it was very, very seldom.
2: Well, I mean, it's pretty, and I love to see it, you know, just that quiet, you know, very gentle snow that you sometimes get.
1: Yeah.
2: But getting out in it is, I don't think that's fun.
1: Yeah. Growing up, I did in the southern part of Mississippi. It was such a rare event that, I mean, we could get 2 flakes, and the whole county would shut down.
2: Well, I don't know. Around here.
1: No
2: they can,
1: school. I mean.
2: Yeah. That's sort of the philosophy around here. Of course, now they've shut down school around here, but I think it's for the flu. It's not for the
1: really?
2: Storm. Yeah, the flu's going around.
1: Oh,
2: big
1: my
2: time.
1: Goodness.
2: Yeah.
1: That is not a good thing.
2: No, that's not a good thing.
1: Oh.
2: And I'm just glad I got my flu shot.
1: Yeah.
2: Let's see, what I did like to do when we have snow days, mm-hmm. going back to bed. Oh, that was so cool.
1: You know, that really is a special thing. I mean, ain't nothing like, say, okay, I don't have to go to school today. I'm just going to crawl back in bed.
2: Yeah, very good.
1: Yeah,
2: of course, I didn't get to stay long. The Army sergeant saw to that.
1: Yeah.
2: But now, I did like it when Mother, and I tell you what, Ludlow's been talking about that Mayfield snow cream.
1: Yeah.
2: And I went to Walmart looking for that yesterday, and they don't have it.
1: Oh, man.
2: I tell you.
1: Did you ask for it?
2: No, but I didn't see anybody to ask.
1: If you think about it, you know, tell them, and I guarantee you they'll get it.
2: Yeah, buddy. He's got me in the mood for that stuff. Now, I did like that as a child.
1: I'm going to have to try. Yeah, I used to love it. I remember my mama would do it in a big old pan. And again, it was very rare we ever had it.
2: Yeah.
1: But I guess the only thing, just put sugar and vanilla flavoring in it or what?
2: I mean,
1: is that all there is to it?
2: Basically, and a little bit of cream, I think. You put cream in it.
1: Yeah, of course.
2: Or milk or whatever, but it was yummy.
1: Boy, I loved it.
2: And, of course, then they come out and said, you know, we've got radioactivity and acid, and, you know, you're scared to death to eat the snow. And I'm thinking, we're falling on us. What's the difference?
1: Really?
2: Oh.
1: There was so much stuff mixed in with our air, because I remember standing out there, you know, like barefooted, no shirt on, and summertime, and looking up at the airplanes flying over, dropping that Myrex stuff out. You know, I think that's what it was. It's supposed to kill fire ants. You know, your mouth open, say, "Whoa, look at that airplane." That's why I have.
2: We didn't have a clue, did we?
1: That's why I have 3 eyes now.
2: Oh, that's all right. It's good for you. More to see.
1: Yeah.
2: But I do like...
1: Hard to get glasses.
2: I do like to have a real big plate of either waffles or pancakes on a cold day with about a gallon of coffee. I mean, that is my idea of a good...
1: Yeah, that is a good warm,
2: warming
1: feeling.
2: Yeah,
1: I like it.
2: As a child, of course, we had that chocolate gravy that we've talked about. That was always, that's a good warmer up.
1: I'm going to have to try that one of these days.
2: Now, it's not sweet. It's not pudding. You know. So it's definitely, if you're a chocolate lover, of course, we'll eat anything.
1: Yep.
2: If it's got chocolate in it.
1: Now, you just name me. I can.
2: But I'm just sitting up here. Now they're saying that we're supposed to get snow maybe tonight and tomorrow night.
1: Well, yeah, just be careful. Well, take care of their Sister Sue.
2: Well, you be good.
1: And your package, I hope, gets to you soon.
2: Well, I'm tickled to death because today is February 1st. We're finally out of January.
1: That's true.
2: Yes.
1: It is the first day of February, isn't it?
2: Yes.
1: You're right.
2: January goes on forever.
1: Yeah.
2: It just lasts forever.
1: Well, listen, you take care. Have a great day.
2: You too.
1: We'll see you.
2: Bye-bye.
1: Bye-bye. 1-800-572-8255. 770-271-5755. Phone Seekers Radio Network.

0: I always did like that song. 1-800-572-8255-770-271-5755. And speaking of Kentucky, we're just going to stay in at the Bluegrass State in Somerset. And here is Ann Thinsom. Hello, Ms. Thinsom.
1: Hello, Danny.
0: Good morning to you.
1: I like that song.
0: Me too.
1: Well, I don't have to think too long about my favorite snow day when I was in school because we only had one in
0: really?
1: The 12 years I was. From first grade to 12, we only had one snow day.
0: Where were you? Where'd you grow up?
1: Here in Somerset.
0: Was it really? And you only had one snow day?
1: One snow day.
0: Okay.
1: I think it was 1960.
0: And
1: I'm not even sure that it was either we had 2 feet of snow or the furnace quit. I can't remember, but so since we went here in town, we didn't have buses. We didn't
0: okay.
1: ride school buses.
0: You
1: just got to school the best way.
0: So you didn't have to worry about the buses running or anything,
1: no.
0: Running off the road or nothing.
1: No,
0: yeah.
1: And we just hated it when we'd get up in the mornings when there'd be a big old snow on and they'd have the radio on and there will be no school in the Pulaski County.
0: Oh, yeah, and then here you are inside the city and you're having to go. Boy, I bet that just tore your heart out, didn't it?
1: It, and every time they would say, there will be school in the city schools.
0: Right. Go ahead, rub it in. Yeah, really. Go ahead, just twist that dagger in my heart.
1: Yeah, we just hated that. Sometimes they'd be out for 2 weeks, and
0: we'd
1: have to go every day. Of course, we got out a little earlier than they did because they had to make up some
0: time. That's true. So at the end of the year, I'm sure, you really were happy about it. But I know that had to hurt.
1: Yeah, it did. It really did.
0: Well, that's interesting because, you guys, of course, I guess, the folks in that part of the country are pretty used to snow occurring on a semi-regular basis, aren't you?
1: Yes, except for the last few years, we've not had very much.
0: Really?
1: And that's okay with me because I don't like to get out in it anymore. When I was younger, it didn't bother me so
0: much,
1: but... I just assume not see another flake of snow, but I know a lot of people do like it. No, we've not had, last year we had hardly any last year, and we've not had any this year, but they are saying that we will get some, like Sister said, and I'm hoping they're wrong, but.
0: Yeah, well listen, whatever happens, I'm sure you'll be fine.
1: Well, I hope, but I also wanted to tell Sister that they do have, at the Walmart here, they do usually have lots and lots of that snow cream.
0: Do they?
1: I think everybody must be listening to Ludlow and they've gone down there and wiped it out.
0: It might be. It really could be. Hey, listen, I hope you have a great day.
1: Thanks, you too.
0: We'll see you, Ann.
1: Okay, right, bye-bye.
0: 1-800-572-8255-770-271-5755. The story of a tooth cracked by a cookie and a work-related injury. Does that have anything in common? Well, stick around. You'll find out.

0: 1-800-572-8255, 770-271-5755. Pulaski County, Kentucky, and we're going to talk with Jesse now. Hello there, Jesse.
1: Hi.
0: Hey, good morning to you.
1: Good morning to you. How are you doing?
0: Oh, we're just having a wonderful time.
1: Oh, I am too. I'm out of school today.
0: And oh, good for you.
1: I'm having my own snow day. Well, I have a comment about the girl in Science Hill who can't find any Mayfield snow cream.
0: Yeah.
1: There's just plenty down there at the Kroger. She goes and looks.
0: Really?
1: I always get it. Always. Oh. I get that and Moose Tracks. Mayfield Moose Tracks.
0: Oh, boy.